0: No, but it seemed a little technology. Different with the joke you made about your wife right before.
1: Well,
0: to be clear, you were texting her that you needed help because your iPad had died after
1: right.
0: 14 years.
1: I guess the way
0: years.
1: that was phrased in that context.
0: It was the way it was edited.
1: Great point. And edited by Stosh. Stosh Yankee, we love and hate you. You evil SOB, you. And I'm talking about son of a butcher.

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1: In resort community, I'm shedding a tear here. I mean, that girl and I have been through a lot together.
2: Went through some things.
1: Yeah, I mean, it started with Stink and I when I was filling in with George Sedano for Sedano and Stink back in the day. Weekends, 9 years with Freddie Coleman on Freddie and Fitzsimmons, 3 years with you, and the old girl just finally said
2: she'd had enough.
1: I'm done.
2: She'd had
1: kind of like my mom or my mother-in-law. I don't know if I want to fight anymore.
2: Yeah, well,
1: there you go.
2: We get to that point, right?
1: We do.
2: So,
1: that's it.
2: Do we have a funeral for this iPad? Do we have a ceremony?
1: I know.
2: It's sad. It's a big moment.
1: You know what sucks? I know, Stosh. Turn it down. Steve, turn. Yeah, there you go. Thank you. Here's the kicker. And this is what Stosh is already dreading. I know it. And my wife is already dreading it. I now have to go get a new one, a new iPad, which I'm frugal. But I now have to transfer email and that crap. And do you think I know how to do that?
2: Do you not have a computer? Just use a computer.
1: Yeah, I'm looking at it right now.
2: Right. So you could just use that during the show. You don't, I guess, theoretically need an iPad when you're doing this.
1: Yeah, but I use the... Trust me.
2: Yeah, I know. iPod, you're using is one of your screens.
1: Trust me, I have my system and it's here. Right?
2: I have multiple screens attached to my computer so I can have the rundown on one and I can have the Microsoft Teams on another. I get it. We have the research on a different screen.
1: We lost a dear family member today.
2: Yes, we did. So we're all mourning her loss as a show here on ESPN Radio. We're presented to you by Progressive Insurance. The Michigan fan is also mourning a loss today. They are mourning the loss of their head coach, Dusty May. Dusty May is headed to the NBA after winning Michigan a national championship. He is now going to be the head coach of the Dallas Mavericks. Here's Brian Windhorst, ESPN senior NBA writer, describing how does Dusty May fit in with this Dallas team.
3: One of the things that Dusty May has impressed NBA front offices with is his ability to win with different types of players, different types of ways. He has built very successful teams, turning them over year. Last year's Michigan team was very different than the team of the year before, and that is what is sometimes required in the NBA. Plus, his egoless personality is what's going to be important in an NBA setting. When Patrick Dumont decided to change over the leadership of his organization, he wanted people with championships. So he went out and hired Masai Ujiri as his general manager who has a championship, and he tried to hire a championship coach. He tried to hire a championship coach from teams that are employing them. When he couldn't pull that off, he went and hired the guy who won the college championship. And one thing about Dumont and his family, they have more money than just about any ownership in any professional sports in America. They were not afraid to spend. It got them Masai, and it's going to get them Dusty May.
1: Look, for people who don't know who the Dumont family is, they own casinos, plural. Right around the world, including the Sands, and others in Las Vegas. I really thought, Amber, that there was going to be a casino, and it still may be, because they bought the land at where Old Texas Stadium used to be, where the Cowboys used to play. They own that land, and I thought they may be trying to get the Texas legislature to legalize gambling and plant a casino there and also on the Dallas Mavericks. Bottom line is, though, they don't like to lose. And right
2: Dusty
1: now,
2: Dusty May is a winner.
1: Yeah, and Dusty May, the style of play that he took FAU to the Final Four in 2023 was completely different than the style of play that he had with Luxembourg and Mara and Johnson and those guys who are all going to be drafted, by the way, the next 2 days. Those dudes are – it was a different style of basketball. I mean, Wendy is spot on. So he's a heck of a coach, leader of men, and you get to go and have Cooper Flagg as your anchor. In his second year, you have a young superstar. Now you got to get him as Robin and then fill in the others. And go.

0: I think it's a remarkable hire. I'd heard it, and we were on the group text earlier, which you love. we'll touch on that later on. But I'd heard rumblings about this over the weekend, and I completely dismissed it, going, why would he leave Michigan? He's got talent still there. He's got talent coming in to replace the three that I just mentioned. And, man, why leave? Well, NIL, the portal, all that crap. You know, what I was told was his thought is on the future of college athletics. You don't know what tomorrow, the next month, the next year, or 5 years is going to look like. And the opportunity to have Cooper Flagg as your linchpin to a team was too enticing to pass up.
1: Yeah.
0: And all that makes complete sense. We'll talk to Kevin Young about that, head coach at BYU, who A.J. DeBonta, who, you know, his star player, might be the number one overall pick. He'll join us coming up later on, and we'll ask him about Dusty May as well.
1: Yeah. You know, this isn't an old coach. I mean, Dusty May is 49 years old. This is not an old coach who doesn't know how to navigate NIL or the portal. So I actually don't think it's necessarily those things as much as it is for a lot of these other college coaches that we see leaving college. We saw Dusty May do a spectacular job navigating those things at FAU. I mean, he took FA freaking U to a Final Four, that school down there in Boca that is certainly not known as a basketball powerhouse. And then in 2 years, he takes Michigan and wins a national championship.
0: 63,
1: so clearly,
0: what, 13 or 63 and 10, whatever the hell he is.
1: 64 and 13 in 2 years in Ann Arbor. And so he's been unbelievable. I mean, he compiled a 190-82 record in 8 college seasons overall as a head coach. Dusty May wins. He's a winner. And certainly he's been winning in this NIL portal era. But the reality is, even without those things, the NBA is a better job. It's always been a better job. It pays slightly more, but not even that. It's a better job because there isn't anything else other than basketball. And yes, in college now, it's more professional than ever because the guys are getting paid. But also, you know, there's classes and there's things like that. Like there's schoolwork. There's things like that that you're navigating.
0: It's paying players. Yes.
1: There's other things out there. When you're coaching the NBA, those guys are just basketball players. And also those guys know where they're going to be. The contracts tell them where they're going to be. They have to, for the most part, honor those contracts. And the dollars aren't really your concern. You have a whole team of people dealing with that. There's no recruiting. There's none of that. And yet you get a bunch of professionals where their entire lives and their entire focus, every ounce of it, is just on basketball. So from that perspective, it's easier. And then I think the Cooper Flagg component of this is absolutely huge. That's why you do this now. If it was a different team, I could see Dusty saying, hey, you know, I can go to the NBA. I can go in a few more years. You know, that opportunity is not going away for me. But when you have the opportunity to coach that team with Cooper Flagg at it, when you know that you have a young superstar there, a young budding superstar who could take over the league, you jump at that opportunity. And that's what he did.
0: Here's the thing that I'll give you a quick story behind the scenes. And I'm not going to say which coach, but, you know, NFL coaches and college coaches at marquee programs in certain coaches have relationships with others, right? And they go to each other's camps, or they'll, you know, they'll FaceTime. They exchange, you know, whatever. You know, try this formation. What about this? What about that? I mean, they all share things, right? From NFL to college and college to the NFL. My brother, obviously with the Seahawks, was talking to a coach last summer, and he said, "Look, man, right amount of money, right fit. I'd come back to college football." He grabbed him by his shirt and told him, "If you ever come back here, if you ever think about coming back to college football, I will kill you. Don't do it."
1: Seems a bit aggressive.
0: It is. It's, we get 3 weeks off because of the portal and NIL and everything else. The combination of
1: the
0: two
1: calendar's terrible.
0: Is medieval. Don't ever, ever come back to college football.
1: Right.
0: That's what Dusty May is leaving to go and coach Cooper Flagg and the Dallas Mavericks.
1: Yeah, it's a lot more
0: atmosphere.
1: Boldly. I mean, the coaching itself is easier in college because the competition is easier because the athletes aren't as good. I mean, that's the reality. He's walking into a harder job from the X's and O's perspective, but all that other stuff, he's not going to have to deal with as a head coach in the NBA. So from a lifestyle perspective, it'd be a little bit better for him.
0: Yeah, that I was describing. You don't know what it is going to be tomorrow, next week, next year, or 5 years. You have no idea.
1: So I would imagine Michigan fans are very, very disappointed. I think that they thought that they had Dusty May and that they had him for years. Mike Boynton Jr., the interim head coach, they're elevating the Michigan assistant to the interim head coach there. Yes, he was the head coach of Oklahoma State from 2017 to 2024. So he has plenty of head coaching experience. Coming up next here on Amber and Ian, a major victory over the weekend that did not exactly get the fanfare that maybe it deserved. We'll discuss it right here on ESPN Radio.
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1: 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On Sunday, it was Father's Day. Ian, were you fed? Were you showered with love? Did you spend the entire Sunday?
0: Are we doing
1: Sunday?
0: This now?
1: Well, okay. No, but did you spend the Sunday watching the U.S. Open? Because there's a whole lot of fathers out there that didn't do much except for sit on their couches for Father's Day because of what was happening in the U.S. Open down the stretch.
0: I did some yard work because I love doing yard work. So that's a labor of love.
1: I have some for you if you want to fly down the floor.
0: I thought you had like asphalt, or not asphalt, but
1: turf.
0: AstroTurf.
1: Turf. Yeah. And yet turf. I still have plenty of yard work. So.
0: You're good.
1: Let me know if you want to come down.
0: By the way, quick update. College World Series, Oklahoma 3, 5th-ranked North Carolina 0. This is the title game, bottom third right now. Unranked Oklahoma creeping up on a national title. And then France leads Iraq in the World Cup 2-0. They had to go through a rain delay, but France now leads Iraq 2-0, 63rd minute. And Senegal and Norway with Holland, meaning Erling Holland. My daughter has a massive crush on this guy.
1: That's what it seems like. You mentioned that your daughter talks about Holland a lot.
0: Oh, yeah. I mean, he's got the ponytail, the blonde hair. I mean,
1: he's a
0: same girlfriend, by the way, 5 years. I'm like, honey, you got no shot. It ain't happening.
1: But if she did, wouldn't it be cool if she was Erling Holland's girlfriend? What do you mean?
0: Erling Holland? Cool. No.
1: Why wouldn't that be cool?
0: I don't think it's cool for any of my daughters to be dating anybody. But anyway.
1: Yeah, but they're going to, so might as well be one of the world's most famous soccer players.
0: I don't care if they play for the American League or the National League. It doesn't matter. I mean, I am
1: it
0: not
1: It matters,
0: cool.
1: Ian. I'm telling you. It matters.
0: It just, all of it creeps me out. Anyway, back to our regular schedule program. So, where were we? What were you asking? Oh, yeah.
1: Wyndham
0: yeah,
1: Clark, Father's Day. U.S. Open.
0: Father's Day, U.S. Open. After I got done, I came in and... first of all, it's where was my money? My money was on Justin Thomas and Matt Fitzpatrick, to make the top 10. Lost. Now I'm just rooting. And Wyndham Clark does not have the best reputation on tour.
1: Oh, no, I would say it's quite the opposite of that.
0: You talk to any tournament director, right, at major tournaments, they will tell you not the most liked player.
1: That's what it seems like.
0: But, man, what he had to endure yesterday, where all of New York was just berating him and rooting against him and for Scottie Scheffler or Sam Burns.
1: They were straight up heckling him. Oh. Anytime he had a shot that wasn't so good, and he almost coughed up a 6-shot lead at the U.S. Open. So he made it very interesting there down the stretch. Anytime he hit a ball that was not great,
0: he had one on, I think it was 15 or 16, rolled off the green, and the crowd was cheering. Mm-hmm. For the ball to roll off the green.
1: I had never seen anything like that. I always think of golf fans as the wine and cheese crowd, and everybody does the golf. I mean, we literally call it a golf clap, right? Like, everybody does the polite golf clap. And
0: outside the Ryder Cup.
1: We're all quiet when we're up. Well, okay. I mean, I'm not talking about, the Waste Management Open, but I'm talking about other things. So for most of
0: golf. Well, the 14th hole at Memorial. Right?
1: Oh, man. It is a time, buddy.
0: There are exceptions to every rule. Woo, there you go.
1: So, yes, there are exceptions to every rule. Most of golf, I think that way. And so listening to that crowd yesterday, I was shocked. And I'm not a clutch your pearls, don't trash talk kind of gal. I typically think that the athlete is paid to ignore that, and that's part of the job. And so I'm not typically on the side of athletes giving it back to fans. I feel like the fan, it sticks and stones, right? The fans can say stuff if they paid to be there. I did not feel that way watching the tournament yesterday. I think in part because it's golf. It was weird. It was cringeworthy. It was weird.
0: Well, remember at Oakmont last year for the U.S. Open, right? Where, you had the church pews and that historic course, and it's remarkable right outside of Pittsburgh. He destroyed his locker.
1: Right.
0: I mean, just took a club to it and beat the ever-loving hell out of it. And he's banned now from Oakmont. Banned.
1: 121-year-old lockers. He destroyed them.
0: Never allowed back. Right? Gone. Dismissed.
1: Because he missed the cut.
0: Right.
1: Last year at Oakmont. So he was incredibly upset.
0: It was a whiny baby. And
1: he did not know how to control his emotions.
0: And so they said, you're out. You're done. But
1: which is in part why people don't like him, which is fine, but still.
0: It went to another level. Even Scottie Scheffler, who they were pulling for, the world number one, talked about it after the round.
17: I mean, the crowd was tough today. I mean, New Yorkers, they're tough people. There was a good turnout from the fans. You like seeing the fans cheer for you. I think sometimes it can get a little too much when, balls are kind of going off greens and you start hearing cheers, that felt a bit much to me. But at the end of the day, you know, I can't control fan behavior. It's being in the arena is not for everybody. You know, there's been crowds that have been for me in my career. There's been crowds that have been significantly against me in my career. You know, I think of Port Rush was a scenario for me where, you know, Rory's in his hometown, or not his hometown, he's in Ireland and not far from where he grew up. And crowds can be tough, and being in the arena is not for everybody. And, you know, I think it shows a lot about Wyndham, how he handled not only this golf course, but I think the crowd today as well, and is a, you know, well-deserving champion.
1: Yeah, it does. I mean, listen, he absolutely, in the end there, showed the poise, the fact that he was able to win that thing. And the thing is, we see heckling across sports, Ian. I think the reason that it feels so much more uncomfortable in golf isn't just because it's so rare and unusual, but also because it's a lonely sport. It's just him when he's, you know, hitting the ball at that time. It's not like a team sport. It's not the same.
0: You got to block it out, and it's harder.
1: And it's so much harder to do. God. Here is Wyndham Clark.
18: I was kind of making jokes about it with Dave, where if we heard someone cheer for me, I go, oh, there's one person that likes me, you know? So we would kind of make jokes and make it maybe a little lighthearted. But it's tough, man. I've played now a Presidents Cup and a Ryder Cup on foreign soil, and it kind of had that atmosphere a little bit. I also got good prep last week in Canada. You know, they were pretty harsh on me the last day. And so I think that all of that combined kind of led to this moment where, all right, I've been in this position. It sucks being the underdog or getting rooted against, but I could pull through, and there's nothing like winning kind of an away game, if you will.
0: It was awesome to watch his dad, who he had no idea was going to be there on Father's Day.
1: It was a really cool moment.
0: That was a humanizing moment, and I think a lot of people dropped their shoulders in watching that moment when it comes to their opinion about Wyndham Clark.
1: Yeah.
0: And he regrets what he did at Oakmont.
1: I would imagine so. And, you know, I'm not super familiar with the reputation, or I wasn't before yesterday. And listening to that crowd, I'm like, man, everybody.
0: I talked to two tournament
1: really
0: directors yesterday. Or he text, and they were like, not the most popular guy on tour.
1: Right.
0: But to Scotty Scheffler's point about the man in the arena, that takes him back to Theodore Roosevelt, right? It's not the critic who counts, not the man who points out how strong the man stumbles. But unless you're in there, right, that's when you know what you have. Mm-hmm. And Wyndham Clark delivered, and he is now a two-time U.S. Open champion.
1: He is that? Yeah. I mean, he didn't just deliver. He dominated through the majority of the U.S. Open. Coming up next here, the head coach of the likely top pick of the NBA draft will join us next right here on Amber and Ian. 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
26: I'm Nick DeLuca. Men's College World Series continues in Omaha, Oklahoma, and North Carolina in a deciding Game 3 for the title. Headed to the bottom of the third inning, Oklahoma up 3-1. Kyle Branch with an RBI single. Sooners adding another run on a wild pitch. The team's trading RBI singles in the third inning. OU looking for their third title, first since 1994, up by a pair of runs early. Elsewhere, MVP and NBA champ Giannis Antetokounmpo expected to be moved before the start of tomorrow night's NBA draft, with the Heat and the Celtics listed as front runners. Boston looking to make their way back to the top of the East after a first-round exit. ESPN Seth Greenberg says the Giannis conversation is disrespecting the defending champs.
27: Giannis is a great fit for Boston, but I love what you said. Well, are they a threat to the Knicks? Or are they better than the Knicks? That's all Josh Hart wants to hear. No respect. They just win a championship. They have a parade. And then even before the papers picked up on the parade, you're saying, well, you know what? If Boston gets Giannis, all of a sudden now they're
28: I the think the inverse.
27: I mean, Josh Hart is sitting there going, please, hey, bring it on.
26: In the West, the Mavericks have a new head coach, finalizing a deal with Michigan's Dusty May after he won the national championship with the Wolverines. May went 64-13 in two seasons at Michigan, also reached the Final Four with FAU in 2023. Michigan hiring Mike Boynton Jr. as their interim coach.
29: Hey, it's your resident Super Bowl champ Chris Candy coming up Tuesday. Are Lamar Jackson and the Ravens headed in the right direction? Or could they end up having another disappointing season? 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
0: Well, this last 90 seconds since that SportsCenter update, UNC had a strikeout. Oklahoma pitchers are doing pretty well right now against the fifth-ranked Tar Heels. Runners on the corners, two out, and a pop-up to the catcher. Trying not to do play-by-play a little later, and they are out of the inning. Oklahoma leads right now. UNC 3-1, end of three for the national championship in college baseball. With Amber Wilson, I'm Ian Fitzsimmons. You're on ESPN Radio, the ESPN app, Sirius XM Channel 80. 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The NBA Draft, round one. It's mañana, tomorrow night. 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The ESPN app begins at 7:30 Eastern, 4:30 Pacific. The head coach of the potential number one overall pick in A.J. DeBonta from BYU, Kevin Young, joins us right now here on ESPN Radio. And Coach, we can't thank you enough for the time on a very busy night. Take us back to the first time that you saw A.J. What was your, as a guy who was in the NBA for a long time, your first impression? Go ahead, fire away.
30: Well, you're just blown away at the skill set combined with the size and the athleticism. I mean, you know, my background coming from the NBA, I mean, that's, in my estimation, what all the best players in that league have. It's hard to find guys who are 6'9", you know, 7'1", wingspan, who handle the ball the way that he does, you know, can get his own shot the way that he can. And you know, that immediately jumped off the, you know, off the performance for me.
0: What is the best aspect of his game that does translate to that league you spent so many years in, whether it was with the Sixers or the Phoenix Suns?
30: Playmaking. You know, obviously the scoring, and when I say playmaking, I put scoring in that, but just a, you know, just a guy with his size that can make plays with the ball in his hands. I think that's where at the high end of the draft, like, he'll go, and that's what you want guys like that to do. Guys get the ball in their hands and they can throw a shot, get their teammates involved, and, you know, be the focal point of an offense, but also just be the focal point of the other team's defensive game plan. I think that's what a team will get in AJ.
0: From the time you got in there at BYU, and Kevin Young, head coach of the Cougars, joining us here on ESPN Radio, getting you ready for the NBA draft, as his one of his stars, AJ DeBonta, will be, at worst, the second overall pick, standing right there along the Wasatch front with the Utah Jazz. From the moment you got him, Coach, what are a few things that you told him, we need to work on this to get you ready for that next level?
30: Well, I just think his ability to be a two-way guy, you know, that's what I told him. I said his offensive stuff, I think, will speak for itself. But if, you know, challenge him to defend at a high level, now we asked him to do a lot on the offensive side of the ball. I think early in his career in the NBA, you know, he's not going to be asked to carry as big of a load. So I think he can really impact the game on the defensive end of the floor with that size and athleticism that I mentioned, but also his competitive streak. You know, he's a real competitive kid, and I look forward to seeing him, you know, guard at a high level there in the NBA.
0: You know, Coach, what's he like in the locker room? Because guys that are megastars, and he is, man, he is one of the superstars in college basketball, and I believe he will be in the NBA. So sometimes it doesn't mesh in the locker room, as you well know. But watching him from afar, he doesn't strike me like that kind of guy. He strikes me as the ultimate teammate. So what is he like in the room?
30: Yeah, that's a great point. And that's one of the things I love most about him is, you know, he never made it about himself. Easily could have kind of fanfare around him. But, you know, he really cares about his teammates. He I think, has joy for other people's success. You know, we had another guy, Richie Saunders, who's also going to get his name heard, called tomorrow night. And, you know, he was kind of established at BYU when AJ came in. Showed great respect for that. And, you know, I think that says a lot about AJ's character. And I think that'll really endear him to his new teammates.
0: Well, you led me right into my next question. That was about Richie Saunders. What's a team getting in the other BYU Cougar who might hear his name called tomorrow night?
30: Well, I mean, he's the ultimate guy that can play next to the superstars. You know, he's a guy that can really space the floor. I think he had arguably the quickest release in college basketball last year and shot it at a, you know, 40% plus clip 2 years in a row, which obviously that's what I think really gets people excited. But then the more you watch him, it's like his motor is incredible. You know, his ability to get extra possessions on the offensive glass and then just be more than a shooter. You know, he's a guy that can play off the bounce, finish at the rim. And I just think he's the ultimate role player in the NBA, which is very, very hard to find guys that are comfortable in those, with that kind of role being what puts them on the floor. And you know, I know there's a lot of teams that really like Richie. I'm super excited to see where he ends up.
0: Take us off the court with those two and start with AJ. What's one of your favorite stories, just about the person, not the player, off the court, that just kind of like makes you start laughing, crying, whatever it might be, the person that comes to mind?
30: Yeah, I mean, I don't know if I could point to a specific story, but you know, I have two young boys that are 13 and 11, and you know, he was amazing with my children. You know, just being embracing, you know, how important that is, you know, to the sort of next generation. I really love the way that he interacted with my little guys, and you know, he'll have fans in the Young household for life, and so I just always loved that about AJ. And look, in terms of Richie, I mean, I don't know if you could talk about Richie Saunders without telling the tater tot connection, right? I mean, that's about as epic. That's about as epic and awesome as they get.
0: For people who don't know it, go ahead, man, who may have missed the story, fire away. The floor is yours, Coach.
30: Yeah, man. So Richie's grandpa was really the inventor, if you will, of the tater tot, the Ore-Ida tater tot. And so that came to light last year when we made it to did the Sweet 16 run. And, you know, I don't know if he's ever going to be able to not have that brought up, but I mean, who doesn't love tater tots? So it's a,
0: well, that's the other part, Coach. Yeah, when you think about it, man, when you're ordering a burger and they offer you up, hey, man, you want tots or fries with that, which way are you going?
30: I think you got to go tots. They provide the crunch, but also the goodness of the potato. So it's a win-win.
0: You know what I do? I ask for a mix. Can I get both? Can you mix them together and just bring them on my plate and let me get filthy fat? That's another way to go with it, Coach. Think about it. Get back to me. I'd almost forgotten about that story until you brought it up right there and talking about Richie. And, yeah, you want some tater tots in your NBA town? Draft Richie Saunders, Ore-Ida's coming to your backyard. Hey, Coach, before we turn you loose, we'd be remiss, man. Kevin Young, head coach BYU, joining us here on ESPN Radio. Dusty May leaves Michigan, you know him, and goes to the Dallas Mavericks. You spent a lot of years in the NBA as an assistant coach, now one of the better ones in college basketball. When you saw this story, what was your immediate reaction?
30: You know, I was happy for Dusty. He's a good guy. I got to know him a little bit out recruiting. We sat next to each other earlier this summer at a game. You know, he's a good guy, obviously a smart coach. So just excited for him and his family, man. Sounds like a great opportunity with a great organization.
0: What's it like being an NBA coach and a college coach, especially in this NIL portal world that you're living in today?
30: We don't have the time to really get into how different it is. But, no, look, I mean, it's not as, you know, the NIL part of it, like, I don't know. Like, I love-hate relationship with it for me. But in terms of the basketball, I mean, it's wildly different. The spacing's in totally different. You know, your day-to-day life as an NBA coach versus a college coach is probably the most striking difference. But, look, like I said, Dusty's an intelligent guy. Obviously did a great job at Michigan and Florida Atlantic, and he'll figure it out. You know, it's a big learning curve for sure. But, you know, you got a guy like Cooper Flagg. I probably helps make that transition a little easier.
0: You think? Hey, what do you think about Giannis, man? I mean, it looks like he's finally going to be moved. We won't have to be talking about this again next summer. You coached against him. What's Giannis got left in the tank?
30: Obviously, it's all about health with him. I mean, you know, I have a little scar tissue from him. They beat us in the finals when I was with the Suns, and he had 50 points in game 6 to close it out. So, you know, I hold him in a high esteem. But look, man, Giannis is a guy that is made of everything you want in a superstar. You hope that, you know, his body can hold up. And if he's healthy, I mean, my goodness, how excited would that franchise be if he's in good condition and can get down there? What a get that would be.
0: Well, I'll tell you what, you've gotten some great ones there in BYU, and the Cougars are a legit power in college basketball. Kevin, thank you so much for your time. You got two guys going probably tomorrow night, and obviously I don't think A.J. DeBonta gets past the Jazz at 2, may even go number 1 to the Wizards. Congratulations on a remarkable success out there, and we'll talk to you soon, Coach. Thank you so much.
30: Thanks for having me on, guys. Go get some tater tots.
0: I'm all about some tots, Coach. Amber, are you a tots or fries? Which way are you going?
1: No, I mean, that's a hard decision. I think tots over fries, I guess, if I had to make the choice.
0: I'm the mix. I love a mix.
1: Yeah. I'm not mad at either of them.
0: If you had to choose one.
1: If I had to choose one, I'm choosing tater tots, but I definitely consume French fries far more often than tater tots.
0: Phone lines are open. 888-SAY-ESPN, 888-729-3776.
1: They have to be crispy.
0: Tater tots or fries.
1: Yeah.
0: Let's go.
1: A nice, crunchy tater tot, yeah.
0: That's what he was talking about.
1: SAY-ESPN. Yeah. Yeah, the best kind. Coming up next, tots or fries. We take your phone calls right here on Amber and Ian.
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1: Do you like tater tots or french fries more? 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
0: From Kevin Young, BYU head coach, A.J. DeBonsa, right? And Richie
1: Saunders. A.J. DeBonsa's coach.
0: They're both going to be drafted.
1: Not really sure that that's still explaining how we got to french fries and tater tots, but we did with him.
0: Richie Saunders, his great-grandfather founded Orida, and that's how we got to it. When it comes to Kevin Young and A.J. DeBonsa and Richie Saunders, two BYU Cougars. Richie may go late first, at worst, early second, you know, when it comes to the NBA draft. But his, either grandfather or great-grandfather founded Orida.
1: If you could have your grandfather found something, what would you have wanted it to be?
0: Tater tots is up there. And by the way, I'm a big... If the menu has both on there, I'm not kidding. I love a tater tot, man.
1: You'd want your great-granddaddy who invented tater tots.
0: You know, forget world peace, you know, or the microchip.
1: I left it as a totally open question. You could have gone anywhere with what great-granddaddy did, and all you want great-granddaddy to have done is invent tater tots.
0: Olive oil, whatever. I mean, yeah, there's a lot of things out there, right? I mean, you know, nuclear power. I mean, you know, split the atom. Who knows? I mean, but tater tots is up there.
1: I mean, create Amazon would have been a good one. You know, whatever.
0: Nope.
1: Whatever could have gotten you to.
0: Create the tater tot is pretty damn good. And so if I ever see tater tots and French fries on the menu, I always, and I brought it up to Coach Young, Kevin Young, who just joined us from BYU. If you're wondering why, again, AJ DeBonsa might be the number one overall pick. At worst, he's staying along the Wasatch front and going to the Utah Jazz at number two. Not getting past two. Now, Carlos Boozer is in the front office for the Utah Jazz. His son, Cam Boozer, is going to go, what, Amber, top five?
1: Makes you, a third, fourth. It makes you feel old, right, that we're talking about Cameron Boozer.
0: I covered Boozer when I was at the Utah Jazz Radio Network.
1: Yeah.
0: I know Carlos very well.
1: I remember Carlos very well.
0: I mean, damn, yeah. I mean, it was Raja Bell, Matt Harpering, Carlos Boozer.
1: Mm-hmm.
0: Oh, son of a, yeah. And their kids, Dia Bell is now a quarterback at Texas.
1: Mm-hmm.
0: Cam Boozer is now going to be a draft top three, four tomorrow
1: Took
0: night.
1: Into the NBA. Yep.
0: This hurts. Harpering is a color analyst now for, it stinks. But anyway, going back to tater tots or fries, if it's on the menu, I would split and ask for both.
1: Really?
0: Yeah, and some places will do it, some places won't.
1: Yeah, but I mean, listen, I'm not kicking either of them out of bed, but I would probably choose tater tots over French fries if I had to make a decision there. I do eat French fries far more often because I have little children, and what I have learned now about having little children is I don't think it's the baby weight as a woman. I don't even know if it's that the baby weight doesn't come off. I think it's just that the baby weight turns into dino nuggets and French fries.
0: Damn right. Yes.
1: And because they're in goldfish. You know, it's like, I didn't eat a carb for, you know, a decade of my life before I had kids. And then I had kids. Hey, and Amber, now I've got French fries coming out. I'm sick of French fries. I see them so often.
0: Wait till you get to Little League athletics.
1: Oh.
0: The Uncrustable is going to be your best friend.
1: Oh, I have Uncrustables in my freezer because my husband introduced my 7-year-old to Uncrustables, but neither of them really eat them that much, so they're just kind of chilling in my freezer. I got to be honest, though, I can easily
0: destroy 8 of them.
1: No, no, no.
0: Right now.
1: I can easily avoid the Uncrustable. The Uncrustable,
0: really?
1: Yeah, it does nothing.
0: Oh,
1: for me.
0: I love them.
1: I like peanut butter and jelly a whole lot.
0: Oh,
1: I sit there. I mean, I like a delinquent, just scooping peanut butter and jelly out of the jars.
0: Crunchy
1: I just
0: or
1: eat
0: creamy?
1: It straight out of the car. So my favorite's crunchy.
0: Oh no. We're creamy.
1: But I have creamy in my house right now because of my kids. But my favorite is crunchy.
0: No, my
1: the only peanut butter I like is like real peanut butter, where the only ingredients in it, peanuts and salt. That's it.
0: So you're not a...
2: We just got real. We just got...
1: Who had a nacho story? ESPN if you want to chime into the tater tot French fry conversation, by the way.
2: That was so good.
1: Sash, didn't you have a nacho story or something?
3: Yes. So I was going to ask you, how do you enjoy your tater tots? Because I am a tater tot over French fry guy. But I discovered tater tots in a whole new way not that long ago. I went to a taco festival. And came
1: Sounds
3: to a
1: like
3: stand
1: a thing.
3: That
1: no,
3: had
0: absolutely Amber
3: a
0: yes.
3: huge thing of tater tots.
0: Wait,
3: that were,
0: stop, Stosh, hold on. Where is this festival?
1: Where's
0: you find
1: a taco
0: this?
1: Festival?
0: Thank you.
3: It was. They had someone somewhere in Connecticut had one not that long ago.
0: We don't even have those in Texas, I guess, because everyone eats tacos. But anyway,
3: that could
0: so
3: be.
0: Maybe
3: no,
0: there's a reason for a festival.
3: A million taco trucks, and they had stands, and at this one particular
1: harder to
3: stand,
1: find Mexican food in Connecticut, so they have to create festivals.
3: Depends on where you look. I had Mexican food for Father's Day last night.
1: I do feel not like there's good Mexican food everywhere across the entire country, to be honest.
0: All right, come on. What do you got?
3: All right. So I found this one stand that had... They made up these buckets of tater tots as nachos. So they put everything you'd put on a nacho.
0: No.
3: The beef.
0: No.
3: Guacamole, sour cream, cheese, queso, everything.
0: Jalapenos?
3: Everything. No. No, everything. No,
1: no. I don't even like that stuff on my nachos. Like, I'm not a big... I'm a dipper. Like, I'd rather have a chip. I'd rather have the Tostitos chip and dip it into queso than have nachos because they're too... I don't like... I like crunch. I don't like soggy. Part of me that wants soggy tater tots under a pile of stuff.
0: Here's another conversation for the phones. Because I want my nacho, half that chip to be soggy and the other half to be crispy.
1: No.
0: I want the soggy and the crisp. I want that flavor soaked into the chip with the cheese and the you know, all the spices and
1: just want the crispy
0: and the
1: on the edge.
0: Pico de gallo, all of it on there and a jalapeno and soaking a half up. I will take a tortilla chip and soak it in queso. For minutes, like 8 of them.
1: Taking
0: a bath. So the half that chip is soaked in that cheese.
1: Ugh.
0: And the other half is crispy.
1: No. No. So you only want the crisp to be where you touch the chip so that you have a vehicle to put into your mouth. Basically.
0: I do that. And then
1: otherwise, you just want slop.
0: And dominate. But to have the tater tot as a nacho base.
1: There'd be no way to pick it up.
0: I've never, ever.
3: It's called a fork.
1: Yeah, you'd have to use a fork.
0: It's called a fork.
1: You would have to use a fork to consume that meal.
0: Because I was going to say, how are you picking that up, Stosh? What did you do? And you just answered it.
1: You're using a fork or a spoon.
3: Called a fork.
0: Mercy, man. Yeah. I love a food truck. Two, I obviously love nachos. Look at me.
1: And at that point, I feel like it's just hash browns under there. Because the tater tots aren't going to keep top form.
0: No, no.
1: They're going to be too soaked.
0: Hash browns.
1: It's just hash browns at that point.
0: Just cheese and jalapeno and, you know, whatever. I mean, he's got pork or beef or chicken. I mean, Stosh, right?
1: It's so much.
0: Completely different.
1: Ugh.
0: And the tot.
1: No, it's too much. AJ DeBanza, he's going to be the number one. Overall,
0: I'm enjoying
1: pick.
0: This food conversation so much more, but go ahead. All right.
1: Well, the NBA draft is tomorrow night. We expect it'll probably be DeBanza or Darren Peterson as the number one overall
0: pick. Who would you take?
1: I would take DeBanza. Now, the thing is with Darren Peterson is we know the upside. Some people think he has the highest ceiling. The problem is the health things, and the health things have been so weird. And so he's certainly the riskier pick than AJ DeBanza. And I mean, I still think A.J. DeBanza is great. So
0: tomato.
1: I've heard both.
0: I've called both.
1: All right. Well, let's hear from him. Here's the BYU forward.
4: Yeah, I think at least 10 of us will probably be still playing when, let's say, 8 years down the road. I think that's how deep we are. But it can be more. And I think this will be probably one of the most talked about draft classes since LeBron's.
1: So that's him talking about this year's draft class. That is what they say. It's a very guard-heavy draft, especially once you get to picks 5 and above. And it's supposed to be a really, really excellent draft. And that's not just the top guys. What's important about this draft is that if you're picking 13, 14, 15, you're still talking, you could score a generational kind of player.
0: If you're getting Richie Saunders from BYU, you're also getting tater tots for life because his grandfather or great-grandfather founded Orida. So there you go.
1: There you go.
0: Your squad gets Richie Saunders. Bam.
1: You get tater tots. Coming up next here. You can weigh in if you want to. 888-SAY-ESPN. Plus, Shams has the very latest on Giannis Antetokounmpo.
29: 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Are Lamar Jackson and the Ravens headed in the right direction, or could they end up having another disappointing season? 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
1: I'm Nick DeLuca. The Men's College World Series final continues in Omaha, Oklahoma, and UNC. Game three for the title. The Sooners up by five and threatening for more. 6-1 in the top of the fourth inning. Kyle Branch starting things with an RBI single. The Sooners adding another run in the second on a wild pitch. Now a three spot in the third. They have scored in three straight innings. Eight hits on the board. OU looking for their third title, first since 1994. Elsewhere in the NBA, star free agent Trae Young intending to sign a four-year, $212 million deal to stay with the Wizards, including a player option for year four. We'll pair with the Wizards' young core that is set to include the number one overall pick in tomorrow's NBA draft. Could it be BYU's A.J. Devonsa says being the top pick means a lot to him.
2: I mean, I have the utmost confidence in myself, so I think I'm going to call first.
3: Is going number one still the most important thing to you as you get closer to this dream being realized?
2: Yeah, I mean, it was the ultimate dream, like being a number one pick and being in a conversation with previous number one picks is definitely a goal.
3: And that hasn't
2: changed.
3: Dulled or changed at all.
1: DeBanza on SportsCenter. Meanwhile, Dusty May heading to the Mavs. Michigan head coach finalizing a deal to become the next head coach in Dallas after winning the national championship with Michigan. In baseball, first couple of finals tonight. The Tigers top the Yankees 5-3. Kevin McGonigal with a pair of RBIs, including an RBI double.
4: Hey, it's Michelle Smallman, and coming up Tuesday, the NBA draft kicks off. We'll tell you who should be the number one pick and who could be a big draft day steal. It's on Sportsmanlike, 6 a.m. Eastern, right here on ESPN Radio, ESPN2, and ESPNU.

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1: Here we are again. Are people investing on that app? Is that what this is about? Are people putting money on like the Heat in this futures app that he's invested in? Somehow he's making money on that? Is this all some big massive ploy by Giannis? It could be. I don't know. According to Windy, he said today the talks have intensified over the last 7 to 10 days. Quote, he has focused on wanting to be a member of the Miami Heat. Oh, Windhorst, you've never sounded sexier. Whisper that sweet, sexy sexiness into my ears.
2: Please lift that.
1: Oh, Windy's going to be so creeped out.
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1: We are 23 hours away from presumably the Giannis drama coming to some sort of conclusion.
4: Have it end, Amber.
1: Probably, most likely, seemingly. We think so, anyways. Giannis has to be traded before this NBA draft. If he's going to be traded, the NBA draft is tomorrow. You can hear it here, right here on ESPN Radio. Our coverage is going to start at 7:30 p.m. Eastern. The draft is at 8 p.m. Eastern. That means Giannis has to be traded before 8 p.m. Eastern tomorrow. What is taking so long? You're listening to Amber and Ian. We're presented to you by Progressive Insurance. 888-SAY-ESPN. If you want to chime into the conversation here on ESPN Radio, we were just having a conversation about French fries and tater tots.
4: Well, because it came from Kevin Young, head coach BYU. Here we were talking about with the potential number one overall pick in A.J. DeBonsa or DeBonsa, depending on...
1: I say DeBonsa, you say DeBonsa.
4: I know. Can we get one pronunciation, please?

0: Kansas declined to interview with any other team other than the Washington Wizards.
1: Kind of a Darren Peterson move. Yeah, now, Darren Peterson, right. There was at one point, people definitely thought Darren Peterson was going to be the better player. Darren Peterson had a lot of weirdness this season with injuries and cramps. Was he trying to play through stuff? Was he not?
0: But Kevin Young reminded us, the BYU head coach, of Richie Saunders, who will be a late first, if not early second, at worst, late round pick, you know, whether it's first tomorrow or early second on Wednesday night. His, I think, great-grandfather founded Orida Tater Tots. And that story became national news when BYU went to the Sweet 16 2 years ago. And so that got you and I talking about tater tots or French fries. And then, therefore, it has now blossomed into a national debate.
1: So
0: do you go tater tots or French fries when you're ordering your food?
1: So before we talk more Giannis, and if you missed anything here, check out the podcast on the ESPN app. Let's go out to the phone lines.
0: Let's go.
1: Bill is calling us from New York. Hey, Bill, thanks for the call. Go ahead.
2: Thank you. I would have to say that French fries are far superior than tater tots.
1: Really?
2: Especially if they're cooked perfectly with the right amount of salt on them. You cannot beat a good French fry.
0: All right, hold on, Bill. Bill, are you a steak fry or is it the skinny fry?
2: No, I like the skinny fry. The steak fry is a little bit too much meaty for me.
0: Okay.
1: Yeah, for everyone. Does anybody choose steak fry? Did you have something else for us, Bill?
2: Yeah, your nacho debate. The nachos have to be crispy. Nobody wants a soggy nacho when you're dipping it in to get the meat and the cheese, the lettuce, the tomatoes. It's a soggy one. Nothing. Everything falls back into the plate. It's kind of useless.
1: My man. Yes, you're absolutely right, Bill. Thank you for the call.
0: No Yankees. No. I mean, he was straight food from New York.
1: From New York. Just giving us the takes that we actually need.
0: That's it.
1: No soggy nachos, even though Ian likes a soggy nacho.
0: ESPN.
1: Dustin is calling us from California. Hey, Dustin. What's up?
3: Hey, guys, just chiming in. So, number one, I don't mind a good Irish nacho with tater tots, but if you're going traditional nachos, I'm with Ian on the half soggy, half crispy, but give me good old-fashioned poverty nachos, just chips, cheese, and maybe a little bit of salsa. But when you get down to the bottom of the bag and you got nothing but crumbs left, that's what I'm okay with, all sogginess, because I'll turn those crumbs into Mexican salsa. Just dump them into a bowl of salsa some queso and just grab a spoon.
0: Yeah, I've done it.
1: Grab a spoon. That's done impressive.
0: And you feel your left arm and leg go numb, but it's okay.
1: That's when you need
0: you
1: to go
0: don't
1: to
0: need
1: hospital.
0: A defib, right? Your heart is not stopping. It's just that spoonful of the... It's like being a Louisiana guy when you get a roast beef po' boy. We call it with debris, right? And you scoop up all the crap that has fallen off the po' boy, all the sauce and, you know, that the good goods that have fallen.
1: I don't know, because I think we've talked about this before. And thanks for the call, Dustin. I don't think I've ever had a po' boy before. I think I've said this before, and you've looked just as horrified as you do now. I don't, honestly, I'm not even sure I really know what a po' boy is. I mean, I've clearly seen them places, and I'm familiar with the terminology,
0: America.
1: And I know it's a sandwich.
0: Phone
1: but I, if you ask me what's in a po' boy, I could not tell you right now, and I don't believe I've consumed one.
0: America, we are stopping the show. Explain to Amber Wilson what a po' boy is.
1: I think the Louisiana
0: the
1: guy should explain.
0: 888-SAY-ESPN, 888-729-3776. Now, as
1: you're
0: a native po' boy, I am offended. I'm not.
1: Sorry.
0: I'm going to take the fifth on this one. I'm going to step back and let America explain it. I will give you a very quick synopsis, and then there are so many different versions of a po' boy.
1: What's in a regular po' boy? Is that like sausage or what's in a po' boy?
0: You're on French bread, but the bread is key. The bread is. Like whether it's from Dornax or Gambino's, I mean, I'm going New Orleans here, right? I'm going back to my roots. But if you have a good piece of French bread, wherever you live, I don't care if you're in L.A., New York, Sarasota, Florida, it doesn't matter. get a great piece of French bread.

0: And you can make a po' boy out of shrimp, catfish, ham, roast beef with debris. I actually had today with my daughter Rowan, who just came home for a week. And the first thing she wanted was roast beef po' boy with debris from Charlie's.
1: And the debris is
0: the crap extra that falls off. I almost dropped the S word that you did earlier. We had to dump, right? So
1: I didn't drop. I did not. Do, I think you guys misheard that earlier.
0: It's okay. We got casual. No, it's okay. You're good. But when the you have a catch pan and the debris falls off the po' boy, and that's the goods, and you just catch it, put that sauce and stuff back on the po' boy, that's the debris. It's toasted. It's perfect. It's amazing. I'm getting hungry again. But you can make a po' boy with French bread out of anything. Ham and cheese, turkey, roast beef, catfish, shrimp, crawfish, oyster. I mean, you name it, that's a po' boy.
1: All right, let's get back to the phone lines. Jay is calling us from Cincinnati. Hey, Jay, what you got?
2: What's up? I'm going to go with steak fries, and then I got a question about the po' boy thing, because apparently it's just a bunch of different foods mixed together. I thought it was like coleslaw on a hot dog or whatever it was. It came out of Cleveland, which makes it even worse. So what is the extra topping? So a po' boy isn't a met with the coleslaw and everything on that. Is that just a Cleveland thing?
0: There's no coleslaw.
2: That's the most horrible thing I've ever seen.
0: Jay, there's no coleslaw. And by the way, you being in Cincinnati, Skyline Chili, right? You go three-way or two-way?
2: I go five-way. I get the beans and the onions.
0: Oh, Lord. Okay, see, so now, hold on. Don't hang up. A po' boy does not have coleslaw, right? A po' boy would be like a three-way where you go on lettuce, tomato, mayo, all the fixings. Dude, you got to turn your... Goodbye, Jack.
1: His navigation was up in here.
0: Yeah,
1: from what I'm reading, a po' boy dress traditionally
0: look at
1: has
0: me.
1: Lettuce,
0: I got you.
1: Tomato, sliced pickles, and mayonnaise.
0: Don't
1: so it's
0: read,
1: more like a normal sandwich.
0: Don't read anything. No. There's nothing normal about.
1: It says it's either roast beef, ham, fried seafood, on a French roll, on a French bread roll.
0: The
1: cut
0: bread
1: lengthwise.
0: Is key, and then the it's also. And how you do it and how you season it. And it's a loving, caring process. But it does start on the bread is key. If you have a great, fresh piece of French bread, forget the baguette. It's French bread. And then you go from there. My gosh, it doesn't get any better. I mean, now I'm starving. I am so hungry right now because I did not eat with my daughter today. Because I'm trying to lose weight because football season's right around the corner. So I could not dominate that damn roast beef po' boy with debris that she had for lunch. And it kills me. It really is killing me right now.
1: See, I would just eat the roast beef out of it and leave the bread. That's my move.
0: Then no.
1: You're
0: missing out on the
1: No, I'm saying if I was watching my figure like you are right now. There you go. I was just giving you a little tip.
0: You think I have the discipline to do that?
1: No, I don't.
0: Exactly.
1: But I'm surprised you didn't partake in the po' boy in any way. Actually, so you are more disciplined than
0: or
1: I thought.
0: Two.
1: Well, there you go. So this has been our Giannis segment. Anyways, we think he's getting traded in the next 23 hours. Coming up, a former U.S. goaltender said something that annoyed me. Kicking balls is on the way right here on ESPN Radio.
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17: It's all the information and insight you need for the 2026 FIFA World Cup.
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17: This is Kicking Balls.
18: Would you believe this?
17: With Amber and Ian.
1: We kick some balls each and every night here on Amber and Ian. At Ian Fitz ESPN is how you find him. At Amber W Sports is how you find me. Argentina advanced to the knockout round at the World Cup by beating Austria 2-0. That's not what's important here. What's really important, Ian, is Lionel Messi scored both goals for Argentina. That means that Lionel Messi now has the World Cup scoring record with 17 goals in his career. He has scored more goals than anybody else, Ian, in World Cup history. He has also played in more World Cups than anybody else in World Cup history. He's the GOAT.
0: I'm killing myself for not going to the game. Could have had a credential and gone. And
1: you should be ashamed of that, actually.
0: I know.
1: But I'm ashamed of that for you.
0: I did go man on the street and then forgot the microphone to the Argentina.
1: So really, you just went and hung out at the Argentina
0: watch party. It was insane seeing what happened today. But Messi, I mean, my gosh, he is, not arguably, he is one of the greatest athletes of our lifetime. And it's one of those things, folks, where don't take it for granted. Like when in the late 90s, early 2000s, I took Tiger Woods for granted. Early on in LeBron's career, I took it for granted. Watching Michael Jordan, I took it for granted. You know, Tom Brady, you take for granted. Don't. embrace what you're watching right now with Messi. And I should have been there credentialed, and I screwed that up. So my daughter Rowan and I, who's back on break for a week from Oregon, she goes, "Dad, let's go to the Argentine watch party." Okay. Oh, my God, Amber. We'll touch on that in a moment. But when it comes to Messi and his history, when he missed the PK, it's almost like the soccer gods, you know, and the PK was like in the first 10 minutes of the game. They were like, "Nah, you're not going to get the title that easily. Not going to happen." And then he was denied on a one-on-one later, maybe 6-7 minutes later. And then he not only hits one, but hits two, and almost had a hat trick right at the end in extra time. He's the greatest to ever play. And I never thought I'd say that over Pelé, but my gosh, Messi is the greatest.
1: He's the best.
0: Doesn't get any better. And it was a privilege to even be in the city that he got it done in and to be at the watch party where the overflow was. My gosh, Amber, it was majestic. It was awesome.
1: Yeah. It has been incredible to watch him on the world stage in his late 30s, still able 38. To set these records. Unbelievable. For Lionel Messi, and he plays in our country. He plays for the MLS, also so cool. Tim Howard, he no longer plays for our country. He certainly once did. He certainly was absolutely great for us, legendary in terms of U.S. men's national team. And yet he said something today that really, really angered me. And here's the deal. It's not that he's wrong. It's that some things don't need to be said. Here is Tim Howard.
19: The U.S. cannot unequivocally win the World Cup. The U.S. will have to play the greatest game they've ever played three times in a row. Sorry, four games in a row. Round of 16, quarterfinals, semifinals, finals. It is literally impossible for the U.S. to win the World Cup.
1: Okay, first of all, it is not literally impossible, Tim Howard. That is actually the opposite of the definition of literally. It is quite literally possible. Now, it may not be probable, but it is possible that the U.S. could win the World Cup.
0: This really cranked your tractor, didn't it?
1: There's just so much excitement right now in this country around soccer, and that's not something that should be taken lightly, especially by somebody like Tim Howard, because we all know that that's not always the easiest thing to capture.
0: He had the toe of God, right? But Maradona had the hand of God. He had the toe of God to help Team USA get to the round of 16.
1: Yes, he did. And so he's legendary in terms of our soccer. And so for one of our legendary players, one of our faces of U.S. soccer, to sort of take the wind out of the sails of everybody who is dreaming and hoping to dream right now, I just feel like it's not the best timing. Because the reality is he's probably correct. We don't have much of a chance in the World Cup. But it's not literally impossible. That doesn't exist when we're talking about this tournament. And so why bother to throw so much water on the parade?
0: Well, if we can get to the round, to make it American, right? The Elite Eight. The round of eight. If we can get that far, I think that would be immense success.
1: I mean, that would be insane if we
0: could get to the semis, equivalent to the NCAA tournament, Final Four. Oh, my gosh. Are you kidding?
1: It would be absolutely bonkers.
0: Yeah.
1: And I'm not suggesting that I think that's happening.
0: We're on heavy narco, right?
1: I mean, heck, let's just get past the knockout stage. I mean, any of it would be.
0: Well, this is the first time our team has ever gotten, without playing the third game, to the knockout stage. Mm-hmm. We are already in. That's never happened before. So
1: this is a friendly coming up for us against Turkey.
0: Well, it's a two. You're keeping guys fresh. You know, Pulisic needs to go back out there, you know, and stretch that, you know, that calf out a little bit. But Spain, France, Argentina, those are your front runners. But if we can get to the round of eight, oh my gosh!
1: I recognize those teams are on a different level than us. I'm not sure that we need to say that right now. Right now, let's just let Americans be excited.
0: But he's just being honest.
1: Honesty isn't always the best policy.
0: You want honest analysis or do you want sugarcoat?
1: I want sometimes sugarcoat. When it comes to U.S. soccer, you could sugarcoat it a little bit while we're this excited. Let us dream. I do want you to not sugarcoat, but to give me real analysis here of what you saw at this Argentina watch party.
0: Oh my
1: gosh. You said you were going to get back to it.
0: Yeah. So, Amber, you part of it, you would have been in heaven. And the other part, you'd have been in the inner ranks of Dante's Inferno. I mean, just utter hell. But this one, so My daughter, Rowan, again, goalkeeper like me, comes home for a week from college and before she goes to work at out in Park City, Utah. And she goes, Dad, let's go watch, let's go down to the watch party and do a man on the street. Her idea. Well, one, I forgot the mic. Okay, that was a problem. Two, we get there. I'm like, I can use my phone like I do every now and then with coaches that I have to for college football. She's like, Dad, no one is going to believe you're a member of the media if you're interviewing them with your iPhone. No, not happening. Not with me here. But let's just go watch. When I say 10,000 plus in Clyde Warren Park in downtown Dallas, Texas, it was a sea of messy unis, right? I mean, it was insane. Last night to today, your favorite would have been a dude in a messy Speedo.
1: Oh.
0: Right?
1: Okay.
0: Washboard abs going through the fountains. It's 110 heat index. And there's kids going through these fountains. And this one dude, clearly overserved, drops down into his messy Speedo.
1: Do you have photos?
0: I don't.
1: For research purposes, so I can see what you're talking about. It'll make our content better here on air. If you could share photos with me.
0: I'm going to assume Rowan did. I will ask her to
1: there you
0: send
1: go.
0: You the
1: have
0: video.
1: Rowan text me some photos.
0: I mean, just hopping and skipping through, right?
1: For the sake of the show.
0: At halftime, at the time, Argentina's up 1-0. And then the Argentine fans, I will tell you this, they are not afraid. And I'm talking thousands. They have taken over Philadelphia, Houston. I mean, Spain has taken over Atlanta, right? The Netherlands has taken over Houston. It is remarkable. Argentina has taken over Dallas, Texas. It is insane. But when I say that the fans, whether you want to see it or you don't want to see it, some Daisy Dukes you love to see.
1: Uh-huh.
0: The shirt tied up, right?
1: Yes.
0: And the other.
1: I would imagine that some of that looks quite nicer.
0: Can you put that back down? They are not afraid. They don't care. It's 110.
1: It's a confident
0: there you
1: bunch.
0: Go.
1: It's Bam. A confident, physically hot bunch. Coming up next.
0: Mercy.
1: Here with that heat index.
0: And that
1: coming
0: dude
1: up next
0: in the Speedo
1: here.
0: With a washboard.
1: That might be hot too. We're going to find out what is a big deal and what's not a big deal right here on ESPN Radio and on the ESPN app.
20: Coming up on the Tuesday edition of Unsportsmanlike with Evan Carr, Michelle Smallman, and me, Chris Canty. Are Lamar Jackson and the Ravens headed in the right direction? Or could they end up having another disappointing season? 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
6: Nick DeLuca, the crown on the line in college baseball. Men's College World Series in Omaha, Oklahoma, and UNC in Game 3 for the title has been all Sooners so far. After 5-7-1 Oklahoma, Kyle Branch starting the scoring for the Sooners with an RBI single. Jackson Willits with a two-run single. Dayton Taki adding a solo homer. A couple of big hits for Oklahoma. Sooners also scoring on a wild pitch. OU looking for their third title and first since 1994. UNC trying to capture their first title. Have some work to do, trailing by 6. The game on ESPN TV. Elsewhere, MVP and NBA champ Giannis Antetokounmpo expected to be on the move before the draft tomorrow night. Boston and Miami listed as the front runners. ESPN's King McClure thinks the Celtics with Giannis are one of the best teams in the East.
7: 100%. I mean, we saw the success that Boston was able to have last season, especially with Jason Tatum being out as long as he was. So we saw the success, but in the playoffs, I think you need a guy like Antetokounmpo to take you to the next level. And I think when you have a healthy Jason Tatum, you have Giannis and that pairing, I think you're in win-now mode, and that puts them up there with the best of the best in the East.
6: Elsewhere, star free agent Trae Young intending to sign a four-year, $212 million deal to remain with the Wizards, while Dusty May is headed to the Mavericks. Michigan head coach finalizing a deal to become the next head coach in Dallas after winning the national title.
20: Hey, it's your resident Super Bowl champ Chris Canty coming up Tuesday. Are Lamar Jackson and the Ravens headed in the right direction? Or could they end up having another disappointing season? 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
1: 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We're presented to you by Progressive Insurance. At Ian Fitz, ESPN is how you find him. At Amber W Sports is how you find me. We've covered a lot of ground tonight. Giannis Antetokounmpo, we think he'll get traded in the next 22 and a half hours or so. We've talked a lot, of course, about the men's U.S. national team. We talked about the U.S. Open, and we talked notably a ton about tater tots and french fries. 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
26: But is it a big deal or not a big deal with Amber and Ian?
1: And our producer, Stosh. Hello, Stosh.
28: Giannis is still a buck. Big deal, not a big deal.
1: Yeah.
0: Not a big deal. I told you at the start of the show, this won't happen till tomorrow.
1: Stosh, will you be mad if he gets traded during game night and not our show? That's question number one. I have a follow up. That's question number one.
28: So I will not be mad because I am not on game night tomorrow night.
1: Oh, okay.
28: I'm actually working the NBA draft tomorrow night.
1: Okay, well, there you go. But then my second question is, Ian, will you be mad if Giannis does not get traded at all and stays in Milwaukee?
0: Hell yes.
1: And we all fell for it again.
0: Oh, my God. I mean, I will spontaneously combust.
1: I feel like we need to riot if that happens at this point.
0: We have done this for three straight summers. You and I have talked about this for three straight years. And our pre-show notes, I'm like, my gosh, just have it over. Thank goodness. And but I told you, it won't happen tonight. If I'm Brad Stevens, right, or if I'm... Forget Brad Stevens, GM of the Celtics. If I'm the Bucks, I am going. Give me every last offer. You know what I mean, this won't happen until probably 2 hours before the draft.
1: Yeah.
0: And this is the Rams going. You know, hey, what's it going to take to get Myles Garrett? And the Browns going, two ones and a two aren't going to do it. And they had to throw in Jared Verse, right? As that sweetener, the Bucks right now are waiting on the Jared Verse sweetener. That's what they're waiting on.
1: Yeah, and I just don't know how they're getting
0: the exact same damn thing.
1: I just don't think they're getting any more sweeteners from Boston or Miami. I just feel like those conversations had been had to the point of exhaustion at this point, because this has been going on for weeks with those two teams. Now, could there be other teams involved?
0: That's
1: sure. True. Even though Shams was saying that, you know, there's not necessarily that it could be two-team deal. Certainly there could be other teams. I think all of this is the Bucks just, you're right, like seeing, is there some wild card team that just comes out of the blue and offers them the next 85 first rounders?
0: What else you got?
1: The last second.
0: What else you got?
1: So we'll
0: Boston,
1: see.
0: What do you got? Miami, what He's, do you got?
1: Is yeah. This,
0: you know,
1: because they know what those two teams
0: whichever one gives me the best sweetener, you get Giannis.
1: Right. And presumably Giannis is cool with going to both. We don't know that for sure. Giannis obviously has some control because he has to sign an extension in October, depending where he goes. Or heck, if he stays in Milwaukee, then he's in Milwaukee for his career because he'd have to sign an extension there. And reportedly he's not doing that. Stosh.
28: All right. You want more? I got more.
0: Come on.
28: Here we go. Serena Williams will play singles at Wimbledon.
0: Not
28: after
0: shocking.
28: Accepting a wild card invite. That means Williams will play both singles and doubles at Wimbledon after already accepting a wild card for the doubles competition with older sister Venus.
1: Ian Amber. Called this. Ian straight up called this. When we had the story that she was going to play doubles, the first words out of Ian Fitzsimmons' mouth was, this ain't about doubles. And you were right. I was questioning it. You know, she's well into her 40s. She hasn't played for years now. When was the last? I don't have it in front of me. It's been like
0: two years.
1: I think it's been like 4 years since she played.
0: Whatever.
1: And so it certainly has been, she has taken significant time off here. I mean, she did retire, and then here she is chasing it again.
0: There's
1: and
0: no
1: she's
0: way,
1: doing it in her 40s now.
0: Yeah, 44. There's no way that she was training and going overseas just to play doubles. No way. No shot. And in a tune-up tournament that is always a tune-up to Wimbledon. No shot. None.
1: 2022. I thought there was a shot because of that. She hasn't played in a, you know, in a singles match since 2022 at the U.S. Open.
0: I posed the question to you a month ago. If you're going to train and then get your body ready, your mind right, just to go play doubles...
1: Yeah, but she's had another kid since then. She's now in her mid-40s.
0: I know. But my point was,
1: bad A.
0: Why are you training like that just to go play doubles? No. That doesn't smell right. Nothing smelled right about it.
1: Right.
0: She was 1,000,000% tuning up with doubles and the tune-up. Then the Wimbledon, whatever doubles to tune-up to singles. And if she gets to hell, she gets around 16, it's a miracle. And it's something we all should just applaud and stand up and rejoice.
1: But is that going to satisfy her? Is Serena going to feel...
0: No.
1: Well, then that's the problem, right?
0: Us, yes, but she had an itch that she had to scratch, and she's doing it. And like I told you a month ago, there's no way that she's just doing this for doubles.
1: Yeah.
0: And here she is. And yeah, hell yeah, it's a big deal. It's not even a big deal. It's the queen. I mean, there's nobody better.
1: No doubt.
0: Not Chris Everett, not Martina Navratilova. Go on down the list, man.
1: She's the best that it has ever been.
0: And we get one last dance. And I don't care if she gets bounced in the first round or goes to 16. It does not matter. embrace every moment.
28: Just call him Fitzstradamus.
1: There you go.
0: Yeah.
28: Whatever. How about that?
0: Every now and then I get one right. Not very often. Thanks for... You didn't have to reiterate, stop, but I appreciate
1: it. He was agreeing.
28: I'm here for you.
0: Okay.
28: Big Kachuk, pretty good thing these days. So over the weekend, in case you missed it, the Ottawa Senators, traded their captain, Brady Kachuk, to the Florida Panthers, somewhere Jonathan Zaslow is smiling.
1: Very much so.
28: And of course, the Florida Panthers already have brother Matthew Kachuk on the roster. Senators had talks with a handful of teams about Brady over the last few weeks. Kachuk had a no-trade clause and all the say over how this was going to turn out. And so the brothers unite with the Florida Panthers. Now, that's not all. This afternoon, Father Keith Kachuk,
0: amazing,
28: elected to the Hockey Hall of Fame, class of 2026. Ian?
0: Oh, man. Walt Kachuk was just a badass. For people who don't know, that's his nickname. Just a bulldog warrior. And could he be dirty at times? Hell yeah. And that's why I loved him. I absolutely adored him. Kevin Dineen probably would say different because he still blames Walt for his torn ACL back in the day. But I'm going to give full credit to Doug McLean, who, God, is going to be like amber, like vinegar on my palate, to give the former Blue Jacket GM and head coach. And head coach of your Florida Panthers, who went to a Stanley Cup final with Doug McLean as their skipper. Full credit. He called this 3 weeks ago. 3 weeks ago. God, this kills me. Doug McLean, the leader of gap-toothed men across Canada and America. Doug McLean makes Michael Strahan's gap in his teeth looks like the Strait of Hormuz is open. I mean, Doug McLean, David Letterman has nothing on your gap, buddy. Doug McLean called this 3 weeks ago. The Florida Panthers have the number 9 overall pick. They will never be that high again. Deal it. Go get Brady Kachuk and reunite him with his brother.
1: Yep.
0: And you know what? Doug McLean was spot on. It happened. There you go. 3-1s and a sweetener. Brady and Matthew Kachuk are Florida Panthers. Watch out. There's your Stanley Cup preseason favorites in the NHL.
1: I mean, yes, there's some goalie issues there that the Panthers have to work out. Now paying Bobrovsky is going to be a bit more difficult, but you're absolutely right. And for those brothers to be able to play together too, like how damn cool is that? And in part because Brady gave the Senators apparently a very short list of teams that he would be willing to go to. And of course the Florida Panthers were going to be on that top of that list for Brady because he gets to go. Yeah. Three teams. One of them being obviously to play with his brother. So that's very, very cool for the Kachuk family. Not the most liked guys across hockey in the world because there's a bit of a reputation there about what those do. Let's just say
0: it comes from dad.
1: Let's just say there may be some penalties. There may be some penalties for that Florida Panthers team this season. For Panthers fans, boy, is it going to be fun to watch, and it is going to be an absolute ride. So that is going to be a fun team down there in Florida.
0: Amber, I mean, give Florida a hell of a lot of credit. They don't care about the ones, right?
1: They are in win now mode.
0: They are the version of the LA Rams in the NHL. Screw them damn picks. We're going right now for another ring.
1: For another ring.
0: Respect the hell out of it.
1: Yep. Down season this past season because of injuries. Yep. Missed the postseason. Won the Stanley Cup, obviously. Back to back appearances there in the Stanley Cup final. They're not done. They were not ready to hang it up, that front office. And that's very, very cool to see them go all in again immediately on this. And that's exactly what this deal is with Brady Kachuk. Coming up next, a look back on Father's Day. Ian has some feelings he needs to get off his chest right here on ESPN Radio.
26: Camp to camp. Team to team. Good luck.
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1: We are coming off the high of Father's Day weekend. At least Ian Fitzsimmons is.
0: The high?
1: Or the low of Father's Day weekend. You're listening to Amber and Ian. You can find him at Ian Fitz ESPN. You can find me at Amber W Sports. Before we get into that, can you give us an update on what's happening in this College World Series?
0: Oh, my gosh. Oklahoma, an unranked team right now, is barreling toward a College World Series title.
1: Unbelievable.
0: 7-1 right now over fifth ranked UNC. Unranked Oklahoma, who got they were ranked early on in the year, hit a ditch, you know, toward the end of the SEC season, found a way to get in, and here they are, surviving and advancing. And that's the beauty of tournaments, right, Amber? You never know. But are they the best team in baseball? No. Are they the hottest team in baseball? Damn right.
1: Yes.
0: Damn right.
1: Clearly.
0: And it's a star-studded affair, by the way. Bob Stoops, Kyler Murray, Barry Switzer on the Oklahoma side, Eric Church Yeah, the country singer, Roy Williams. I swear to God, I saw Walt Weiss, Brave skipper. He played at
1: on
0: UNC.
1: The UNC side?
0: Played at UNC, yeah. I mean, he's there. So, now it's 9-1, top of 7. Oklahoma's on their way to a College World Series. Wow. And a natty. I mean, what a remarkable story. And for an unranked team to go and take down the title. Remarkable.
1: That's really cool. Okay, so it looks like the Sooners are about to be national champions. We will keep you updated when that happens right here on ESPN Radio. But let's get back into Father's Day. I mentioned Father's Day. Obviously, Father's Day was yesterday. You spent most of the day watching the U.S. Open. What did you ask your family?
0: I never ask anything.
1: To do?
0: No. I got out in the yard. I love yard work, as you know. Growing up on a farm, I grew up on a from a time you could... Your feet can hit the pedal for the snapper lawnmower. If you're old enough to remember the snappers, right? Then that was our riding lawnmower back in the day. To the Massey Ferguson tractor. To the bat wings with the Woods mowers.
1: Do you miss living? So Ian did grow up. He grew up on a thoroughbred horse farm.
0: 280 acres. Yeah.
1: In Louisiana. So, and now you live in like a normal, not normal, like a very nice neighborhood, but you live in, you know, like a regular suburban neighborhood in Dallas.
0: Backyard and a front yard.
1: Yeah. Yeah. So do you miss living on a farm?
0: Oh, yeah.
1: Did you ever think about doing that when
0: you had
1: kids?
0: That's our final dirt nap.
1: Now you want to take on the farm when you're older in life? You're going to take on a whole damn farm.
0: No, not a farm, but, you know, we want, you know, I don't know, 5 to 8 acres. Whether it's
1: sounds like a farm to me,
0: mountains
1: where I come from, those are farms.
0: I grew up 280.
1: I know, I'm kidding.
0: 51 head of horses on the farm at one time.
1: 280,
0: you know, plus the cattle.
1: Didn't your parents lose you all the time? How do you keep track of kids on 280 acres?
0: You come back for dinner.
1: that's a good point. You have to come home for
0: food. If you got snake bitten, then you limp home. Right by the pond or the Bogafalia River or whatever. Yeah. Hell, man, I told you the story about when we came in one day from warming cattle. I'm probably 8. My older brother Brendan was 10. Kevin was 6. Devin wasn't born yet. He was an accident. The Seattle Seahawks.
1: You mentioned that. Yeah. Whenever Devin comes up, you mention the accident.
0: It's true. But anyway, so we're coming in, and there's a in the muck room. What a muck room is on a farm is where you drop your boots, your you know, it's like a tack room. The harness, the halters, the lead shanks, all that stuff, just gets dropped there. We have a couch where you take your boots off.
1: Oh, you told me this story. Oh, I hate this story.
0: And there's a monster. I mean, monster. I'm talking 4.5 to 5 foot cottonmouth.
1: Ugh.
0: Just curled up on that couch where I'm about to sit down to take my boots off. I'm 8 years old. And my mom's like, we come running out like, I mean, screaming.
1: Of
0: right?
1: course.
0: My mom's like, what's the problem? Like, Mom, it's a cottonmouth right there on the couch. She grabs a lead shank. Now, for people who don't know what a lead shank is, it's that long leather strap. If you're watching the Kentucky Derby, and it has a chain link on the end of the leather strap, which on the end of that chain link is a latch where you put on the halter. That's how you lead the horses.
1: Mm-hmm.
0: She grabs one of those lead shanks and goes, am I raising a bunch of damn ninnies around here? Takes that lead shank and just starts beating the hell out of this cottonmouth.
1: Oh, my God.
0: And now it's dead. And there's blood.
1: Cottonmouth everywhere.
0: I mean,
1: snake everywhere.
0: Grabs the snake, throws it out for the dogs. Like, oh, let's go get some damn breakfast. We're like, okay, we're never messing with Mom ever again. She says, we do.
1: Where did Mom grow up? Did she grow up there too?
0: No, she grew up in Rochester, New York.
1: Oh, what?
0: Yeah. Oh, yeah.
1: How did she know how to do all this?
0: She married my father. They met in
1: she
0: New Orleans.
1: She figured it out.
0: She always wanted she loved thoroughbreds. She was a show jumper with Paul McCartney's wife, Linda.
1: Really?
0: They were on the same team of show jumping at Madison Square Garden.
1: Wow.
0: She has it's in the safety deposit box, a handwritten note when Linda died from Sir Paul McCartney. Like she sent him through whatever channel. I have no idea how. But we should probably figure out that channel because I'd love to have Paul McCartney on the show. But
1: anyway, no kidding, right?
0: Especially during the World Cup. But yeah, I mean, he actually sent her a handwritten note going, thank you for the pictures from Linda. She always said, and remember the times of you two jumping together.
1: Oh, that's
0: cool. Yeah. So that old horsewoman from Rochester, Westchester, New York.
1: I think is even more surprising Westchester. Than Rochester.
0: Her mom was a golf pro at Westchester Country.
1: Wow. Club. Yeah, I was going to say Westchester is a little up there.
0: So anyway, to that. Yeah, there you go. Okay. And
1: she went from the country club life to beating the heck out of Cottonmouth Snakes.
0: But the point of the story is on Father's Day, I swear to God, the wives will give gifts to the men, the fathers, as a family gift that they want to use. Am I wrong?
1: I think that's just smart. Now, I will say, I did not give my husband a gift that I want to use. But I do think that your wife employed the better strategy.
0: So I love to have a blanket every morning over me for coffee, right? And I'm watching, Get Up or whatever, Good Morning America. And I love my coffee. And so I like my feet in. So she got me this damn blanket, which is amazing, which now has been taken from me already by
1: Rowan.
0: She's
1: just using it.
0: And then she got me this unbelievable back massager. You know who was in the back massager this morning?
1: Your wife.
0: Yeah.
1: Smart woman, that woman.
0: Women, you are brilliant. Men, we're idiots. We give gifts for Mother's Day for moms. Moms give gifts for fathers for the family.
1: I gave my husband custom-made Pokemon cards.
0: You're the exception.
1: And
0: to the
1: a
0: rule.
1: Messy Lego set.
0: You're now going, I'm taking all the kitty
1: None
0: from
1: of that's
0: Simmons.
1: For me. Right? I'm next going that route. Game night right here on ESPN Radio.
2: 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And who replaces him in Ann Arbor? 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
20: And I'm Emmett Golden. We begin in the NBA where a blockbuster move could be on the horizon. ESPN's Sham Sharania reports Giannis Antetokounmpo is expected to be traded before Tuesday's NBA draft, with the Boston Celtics and Miami Heat emerging as the finalists for the Bucks superstar. Sources say Boston's offer is centered around five-time All-Star Jaylen Brown. Elsewhere in the NBA, free agent Trae Young is staying put. The four-time All-Star intends to sign a four-year deal worth approximately $212 million to remain with the Washington Wizards after declining his player option ahead of free agency. On to the pitch in the World Cup, Lionel Messi added to his legendary resume as Messi not only broke the record for most goals in a World Cup, he extended it, scoring his 17th and 18th career goal as Argentina defeats Austria 2-0. France, and right now, they are up against, as I lost my spot, there we go, in Philly. They were playing against Iraq, two-hour delay due to thunderstorms. As you can see, I'm a professional when it comes to this update thing. Coming up next, me and Tanitra Batiste for Game Night.
23: 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We'll tell you who should be the number one pick and who could be a big draft day steal. It's Unsportsmanlike, 6 a.m. Eastern, right here on ESPN Radio, ESPN2, and ESPNU.
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20: Tanitra, I was rolling, all right? I was rolling. It was feeling good. Everything was great. And then there was a break in the script, and, and my eyes went cross, and I was like, uh-oh. But, hey, that's what it is. I'm Emmett Golden. She's Tanitra Batiste. It's Game Night on ESPN Radio, the ESPN app, SiriusXM, Channel 80. 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I can't promise everybody the next one will be better, but I'll try to make it better. We'll see where that goes.
26: If nothing else, Emmett, it might be the most entertaining update.
20: Then that's all I'm looking for right there.
26: Because, hey, listen, if you can catch yourself and make fun of yourself and not take yourself too seriously, that's all you're looking for at 10 o'clock at night, right?
20: Exactly. And I'm a legend when it comes to making fun of myself. So I think I could definitely make that happen. We're all just sitting around waiting, right? Everybody's refreshing Twitter, and we're just like, what's going on? As we are waiting to find out where Giannis Antetokounmpo will ultimately be playing next year. Sounds like the Heat and the Celtics are the only two right now that are in the mix. Let's hear from Sham Sharania, ESPN senior insider, as he kind of broke down what the Heat and the Celtics packages both look like for Giannis.
27: When you start with the Boston Celtics, it's centered around there's all NBA player in Jaylen Brown. He's a superstar player on a maximum, super maximum contract. And so that brings a level of pressure to any organization. But it's Jaylen Brown and additional pieces, additional assets. And then when you look at Miami, that deal is centered around cost-controlled players, players that are on rookie-scale contracts, as well as a surplus of draft picks. And so when you bring in someone like Jaylen Brown, it is an immediate swap right there of former finals MVP players, someone that can be the face of your franchise. While in Miami, it's a package that you take a step back, you kind of reassess where you are moving forward, you get assets, and then try to rebuild and retool. This has been an intense negotiation period for the Milwaukee Bucks over the last 8 months, but honestly, over the last 6 to 13 months because of everything that's gone into play with Giannis and his desire to find a new home. So right now, he has spent the last few days abroad waiting on where he's going to be traded.
8: Tanitra, what package is most intriguing to you?
26: Yeah, I think that it depends on what the outcome is. Now, I for me, it's maybe that Boston Celtics package because it literally is saying that we as the Boston Celtics organization believe, and of course there are those layers to it when it comes to Jaylen Brown, right? It's not as easy as, hey, we just want to move on from a guy in Jaylen Brown who brought them to a place where no one really thought they could be for the

0: Heater than what the Miami Heat are offering us, right? Well, that's Jaylen Brown. And the Celtics are essentially saying, if you're firmly putting Brown on the table and you're going all in on this trade, you're basically saying, and this is interesting and intriguing to me, that as currently constructed, we feel like we are Giannis away from being able to contend for a title, for being able to overshoot the world champion New York Knicks next season, or overshoot the Detroit Pistons should they kind of take that leap that they took from 24 to 25 and really be like a true number one in the East and truly be a top contender. You're saying that you believe that giving up a getting a Giannis Celtics and Bucks getting moving on from a Jaylen Brown, that that'll even put you in position to compete against an Indiana Pacers team that is probably ready to reset with the likes of getting Tyrese Halliburton back from injury, but also some of the offseason moves that they made, like Zubac. And I got to throw your guys in, of course, Emmett. You're saying that, hey, we believe that getting a Giannis is going to allow us to jump over a Cleveland Cavaliers team as well. So when you look at all of those things, I find that the Celtics one is probably, I'll say, the most intriguing of those moves between those two teams that seem to be those final contenders for Giannis, in the Celtics, in the Heat, because I feel like the Celtics are basically saying, we feel like that's the one guy who can get us back to the mountaintop.
1: Yeah, I would say I'm most intrigued by the reason that Boston is even in this. They won, I mean, two champions ago, right? They won the title. The Knicks won it this year, Thunder last year. The year before, it was the Celtics with Tatum and Brown. So they're not far removed. It's not like they won a championship and 6 years later and these guys just haven't been able to get back. Jason Tatum tears his Achilles. There's reasons why they didn't go back to the finals over the past couple years. Like, reasons, not excuses. Like, you go, okay, I could understand that. So to me, it's weird that they feel like, oh, we got to make this move and got to get rid of Brown in order to get back to the finals, because Tatum and Brown prove that they can win a championship in Boston.
0: Yeah, I feel the same, but I guess it's one of those where it's a win now situation, because you are looking at a league in the NBA where a team has made a move or two and it's paid off to the point where every year, Emmett, you and I are talking about a different champion.
1: Right.
0: So maybe the thought is, hey, it's time for us to make that move, so that maybe you're having a conversation about the Boston Celtics being the first team in a decade to be able to win two titles within a three or four year window. This is whom they feel. But on the same token, I wonder kind of in the back of my mind as well, if this is one of those where, like we said, they've had conversations in the past, and there have always been rumors about the possibility of the Celtics moving on from Jaylen Brown, and could that also be in play? Like, this is finally maybe a deal that can be done, and it could involve, of course, other teams as well. That's kind of how that works. But with those salaries of Jaylen Brown and Giannis kind of being in that same realm of 60 per season, maybe you finally have a situation where it feels like, hey, we'll move on and we'll actually be, if not apples to apples, we may be a step ahead in getting Giannis. But that other team, the Heat, I think that's interesting as well and intriguing, because I think you and I talked about this pre-show, like, what's the definition of moving the needle? It's more obvious for the Celtics. They want to get back, just like you said, to where they were when they got to the mountain top a couple seasons ago. For the Heat and all that they're going to have to give up, with the exception of Bam Adebayo, where does this put them in 2026-27 relative to finishing 10th in the East this past season?
1: Yeah, and so I understand why Giannis would want to go to Miami. He won his championship. It's beautiful down there, whatever, right? I could understand why Milwaukee would be like, yeah, we'll take your package. It's a bunch of assets. I don't know why the Heat want to do it, because if they bring in Giannis, you bring in Giannis. Great player, but you got Giannis, Bam, and everybody else, and Bird and the Midnight Falcons. You know what I'm saying? Yep. You got a bunch of dudes, just some other guys. And I don't know if that automatically puts you to the top of the Eastern Conference. It definitely doesn't put you over Boston, even if they keep Brown. And I would even wonder, with the next layer to this story, once we find out, is if they do decide to go with the Heat package, what do the Celtics do with Brown then? Because you basically just shopped him, and everybody knows you were ready to send him out. So, you know, this move is going to affect a whole lot of

0: things. I just don't think it's going to turn the Heat into championship contenders. They'll be better. Ain't no doubt about that. Sure. But they're not championship contenders, in my opinion.
1: Yeah, because how much better are they going to be because of the players that they'll, in all likelihood, to your point, have to give up just to get Giannis? I mean, probably Tyler Hero, Jaime Jaquez, possibly Khalil Ware. So if you have to give up Hero, Jaquez, and Ware, where does that put your team, no pun intended, where does that put your team just in terms of being able to, again, make a move in the East? And what is your goal? Like, is your goal just to basically get out of the cellar of the East and make sure that you're out of the play-in? You want to get into that top six, a la the Atlanta Hawks, of course. That's a team that kept saying, hey, we don't want to go to the play-in anymore. So they finally made some moves and finally got themselves out of the play-in round. Now, they didn't go out and get a Giannis type of player, and they didn't pay Giannis type of money. In fact, I think they kind of, even this go-round, said, yeah, we're good on getting Giannis. We think we got a core that we can just build on and get some other, like, quality players there. But ultimately, I think with the Heat, I'm wondering, yes, you always have to be in the conversation when a guy like Giannis is on the table, but what is it that you hope to accomplish by getting him? Where do you hope this ultimately leads you? And are you looking for, is it like a win-now proposition?
0: Yeah.
1: Because you're only going after him for this year, or are you going to take a chance knowing that if you don't lock him down for more than just the 2026-2027 season, then he has that opportunity to become a free agent by declining his player option in 27, and then what?
0: Right. Yeah, I mean, that's a huge question. And then if you empty the barrel, for lack of a better way to describe it, to get Giannis, how do you put more around him and Bam? You know, do you go to the value world of NBA players? You know, the guys that either never lived up to what their expectations were or are well past their prime, you know, and looking to just to get on somewhere. And we've seen that before when teams put all their money into a big three and then they just kind of go, all right, whatever we can find around them, it makes sense. But this is just a big two, you know. So that's my kind of biggest question when it comes to the Heat.
1: Yeah, the same. And even with them having, the 13th pick in the draft, you're probably going to have to give that up. So you can't necessarily get anybody who's, like, right outside of that lottery that's going to be that kind of first-year game changer. And then that's asking a lot as well of a player who could potentially be a first-rounder for you if you were able to keep the pick that would be a game changer. Like, I'm just kind of still it's a bit of a head-scratcher, again, for what is the Heat organization trying to accomplish by saying, hey, we're going to get in there? Because yes, you might have that elite defense in the synergies that you're going to see with pairing Giannis and Adebayo, if you will, and obviously probably fits. We know we always talk about Heat culture, and I could see a guy like Giannis fitting into Heat culture, but beyond that, Emmett, where do we go?
0: Yeah, that's a great question. We got a little breaking news in the NBA, but not the news that we were talking about.
1: No.
0: This is from Sham Sharania. Minnesota is sending Julius Randle and the 28th pick in the NBA draft to the Brooklyn Nets in a three-team deal.
1: Oh, we gotta talk about it.
0: That sends Nick Claxton to the Bulls. Sources tell ESPN the Timberwolves will acquire Brooklyn's 33rd pick for Randle and 28. So it's just starting, y'all. It is. It is just starting. She's Tanitra Batiste. I'm Emmett Golden. 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Coming up next, what player in the NBA is under the most pressure to win an NBA championship next season, and will react to the latest move in the NBA. 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

0: win a championship coming up. But breaking news in the NBA, not that time, not that kind, y'all. Calm down. I know everybody's like, it happened. No, that didn't happen.
1: Not quite.
0: Yeah, Shams Charania is reporting something else, that the Minnesota Timberwolves are sending Julius Randle in the 28th pick in the NBA draft to the Brooklyn Nets in a three-team deal. The Nets are sending Nick Claxton to the Bulls. So the Timberwolves will get Brooklyn's 33 pick. They're sending Randle and number 28th. This doesn't make them better. So, Tanitra, does this... is this a prerequisite to maybe another move? Because right now, the Timberwolves, they shed some salary, but they haven't improved.
1: Yeah, and I think they shed a lot more than just salary, right? Because you could certainly point to the bloatation of his salary, of Julius Randle's salary, but also some of the locker room issues that have been there low-key since the trade deadline this season, where there was conversation about Julius Randle moving on and him kind of feeling some type of way, and you kind of saw Julius Randle fade out on this team the rest of the regular season, and we for sure saw Julius Randle disappear in the postseason, right? Because you're looking at a guy who during the regular season averaged 21 points, 5 assists, and then all of a sudden you get to the playoffs and really 16 points, 7.5 rebounds, almost 3 assists doesn't tell the story about just how ineffective he was for this Minnesota Timberwolves team. But you're right. This is one of those where we just talked about the two primary suitors in the Giannis sweepstakes in the Miami Heat and the Boston Celtics. But kind of that team that was still in the offing, still maybe a wild card, was the Minnesota Timberwolves, right? So the move, this move doesn't necessarily scream it's all for Giannis, because to the earlier point, we know that they're going to actually move down, for lack of a better term, to that 33rd. So it doesn't 100% kind of line up. But then you start looking at like the significant salary that's remaining on Randle's deal, and maybe them giving a guy who gave them more in the postseason some flexibility to retain a guy like the likes of Ayo Dosunmu, right? Mm-hmm. And so when you start thinking about it from that perspective, and this team maybe, and this franchise maybe looking at two things. Number one, how to move on from a Julius Randle and maybe getting some more pieces in there to surround Anthony Edwards with, and just giving him more to work with, like Ayo overall. Mm-hmm. But on that same token, kind of saying, okay, this is how the league works. You've got to kind of go with two or three teams and kind of move some things around just to get a player like Giannis. I still think there may be some possibility that we see in the next 24 hours. This is a part of the Timberwolves positioning to try to get themselves back in that conversation with the Heat and with the Celtics for Antetokounmpo.
0: Yeah, and just what else is next, too?
1: Because,
0: you know, as you said, they gave up Randle and 28. You know,
1: yeah,
0: to get the 33rd pick, which is 5 picks worse than what they had. So, you know, they didn't gain any assets. They gained some flexibility, but not necessarily the assets. So if they can get into the – here's the dangerous game that some of these teams are playing. If the Timberwolves did any of this to try to get back into Giannis' situation, what happens if you don't? You know, if you don't, now you got your star in Anthony Edwards, who, I mean, I don't know what the relationship was. Maybe he, you know, wouldn't be upset with Julius Randle being moved. But, you know, I think every star player wants their team to be better. And it's not even the first day of the league, you know. So I'm not saying that they're, you know, they won't be better when it's all said and done. But interesting move here tonight, and this might not even be tied to Giannis at all. Maybe it's tied to something that we haven't even thought of.
1: Yeah, because again, this is a team, when we kind of look at where they have been in the Anthony Edwards era, and I know we're going to talk about it in a second, so I don't want to talk about it too much now, but really you're looking at a guy in Anthony Edwards who's now 6 seasons in, right? A couple of trips to the conference finals, not yet to the NBA finals. So you know that the potential is there. And we know a couple of those lights out games that we saw from Ayo Dosunmu this past postseason. We know what Naj Reid is able to do just in terms of what he brings as a 6th man. And you're still kind of looking up in that Western Conference, because we saw the San Antonio Spurs take a bigger leap than we thought they were going to take to get to the NBA Finals. You know Sam Presti is going to do what needs to be done to get the Thunder back in consideration, and they're going to be a healthier Thunder team in all likelihood next season. So how do you make that leap to be that third team in the conversation of potentially representing the West next season? So then you have to start kind of looking around and saying, okay, what are the biggest offseason needs for this team to be able to be in position? And I think while we don't kind of have the whole storyline for it, and they don't know what Dante DiVincenzo is going to look like when he returns from injury, Mike Conley's getting older, so maybe this is some of that positioning, not so much to your point, Emmett, not so much to just get Giannis, but to start to fill out a roster that can compete at the top of the West.
0: Yeah, and I know that is what the focus is. There's just one really big fish, that's Giannis. But even with that being said, if Giannis gets moved to the Heat, then do you have the Timberwolves knock on the door? You know, when it comes to the Celtics, I know that maybe the Celtics would want a player ready to go in return, but to me it feel like they burnt that bridge with Jaylen Brown by his name being in there. So and maybe I'm wrong, but if you don't find a suitor for him and if you can't send him to Milwaukee, there may be another place that you have to send him.
1: Yeah, I think it'll be interesting to see how that works out, because again, this is a conversation that's come up a couple of times the last couple of seasons as far as Jaylen Brown potentially, or the Celtics potentially moving on from Jaylen Brown. And maybe what happens is, but you might make a good point in that maybe the sweepstakes that potentially, because we are talking about the possibility of multi-team trades, multi-team being a part of this trade, there is the potential that the Wolves get themselves into the sweepstakes, but it's not for Giannis. To your point, it's for Jaylen Brown, whom they can afford financially, but of course they'd have to trade in all the complications of the first and second aprons and kind of looking at what that might look like in terms of what the Wolves will be able to afford after acquiring a Jaylen Brown to put together a complete roster for Anthony Edwards to compete with.
0: Yeah, yeah. There's, you know what? The NBA regular season, it really ain't that good. The NBA playoffs is great, right? The NBA playoffs is great. The NBA offseason? It's by far the best thing that goes on in the NBA, because it doesn't matter if guys are under contract, free agents. Nope. It doesn't matter. Anybody can get got when it comes to the NBA offseason, and it's already started as the Timberwolves have traded Julius Randle in the 28th pick to the Brooklyn Nets in a three-team deal that sends Nick Claxton to the Bulls. She's Tanitra Batiste. I'm Emmett Golden. This is Game Night. Coming up next, is there a team we haven't thought of that could trade for Giannis? That's straight ahead.
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0: I'm Emmett Golden. This just in from our own Sham Sharania. The Minnesota Timberwolves are sending Julius Randle and the 28th pick in the NBA draft, tomorrow's NBA draft, to the Brooklyn Nets in a three-team deal that sends Nick Claxton to the Chicago Bulls. And the Timberwolves will acquire Brooklyn's 33rd pick for Randle and number 28. Let's take a look at the Men's College World Series final. Game 3 series tied at 1 apiece. Oklahoma is up 13-2 in the top of the 8th with 2 out. Just headed on over to the bottom of the 8th. Now in the World Cup, we saw Argentina blank Austria 2-0 as Messi scores 2 goals to be the all-time leader goal scorer in the World Cup. Mbappe in France beat Iraq 3-0 as Mbappe is now second as he scored 2 goals. Norway down Senegal 3-2 as Erling Haaland scored 2 goals as well. Coming up next, myself and Tanitra Batiste will continue to talk about the wild 24 hours in the NBA.
18: Coming up on the Tuesday edition of Unsportsmanlike with Evan Carr, Michelle Smallman, and me, Chris Canty. Are Lamar Jackson and the Ravens headed in the right direction? Or could they end up having another disappointing season? It's Unsportsmanlike, 6 a.m. Eastern, right here on ESPN Radio, ESPN2, and ESPNU.
19: The Miami Heat have been trying to get Giannis for months. We have no deal.
20: If anybody can make that kind of trade where Giannis is going to fit your basketball team, to me, that team makes the most sense if you're the Oklahoma City Thunder.
21: If I'm the Boston Celtics and I haven't won a championship in a couple of years, bringing Giannis in, if I can fit him into what I do, I think that would be the perfect fit.
22: I don't think you have to rearrange your franchise for Giannis. I do think Giannis will be better utilized when he has strong leadership from a head coach and starting from a front office.
0: This is Game Night on ESPN Radio, the ESPN app, Sirius XM, Channel 80. I'm Emmett Golden alongside Tanitra Batiste, and it's time for us to bring in Brian Windhurst, ESPN NBA insider, joins us now. Wendy, we appreciate it. We just saw that Minnesota sent Julius Randle in the 28th pick to the Brooklyn Nets. They get the 33rd pick in return. Nick Claxton goes to the Bulls. Why did Minnesota do this?
23: It's a salary dump. They dumped Julius Randle's salary. It's about $30 million off of their books. back in the draft as well, slightly, which will save them a little bit more money. You know, you can't totally judge this until you see what they do with the money that they just saved. They've got some free agents. Io DeSumo, who was really good for them after they acquired him at the deadline, is a guy that they needed to re-sign. But, you know, they've spent pretty heavily into the tax the last few years. And basically they're just yanking the chain. And, look, you really can't judge it until you see all of the moves. But, you know, because they still have some other free agent dollars they can spend. But I will be very interested to hear what Anthony Edwards has to say about this when it's all said and done.
1: Yeah, and Wendy, like you said, it likely is more of a salary dump than anything else. But is there anything that kind of gives you an indication that maybe it is also them the Wolves attempting to position themselves to maybe get back in that conversation about getting Giannis, or maybe the possibility of a Jaylen Brown?
23: I would say absolutely not, because Julius Randle is an asset that you could use. I know he's an imperfect player, but you would need that asset to trade in a deal like that. And so I think they're moving on. At one point, I think they were in the bidding, but in the end, Giannis has only indicated he's ready to sign with Boston or Miami, and so it's going to be one of those two teams.
1: Yeah, and when you look at Julius Randle as well, one of the things I was thinking about too, in addition to that salary dump, was just where he kind of fit in with this team, just in terms of what you saw in his output and his productivity in the regular season versus the postseason, and maybe especially this season when those trade rumors kind of came up before that fall off. Was there any other maybe consideration, in your opinion, of that being a factor of that team moving on from Julius Randle?
23: You know, obviously Randle had an up and down postseason, I'm putting it kindly,
1: yes.
23: And he didn't give the production that they were looking for out of him. And considering that the guy that they traded for him, Carl Anthony Towns, had a brilliant postseason run, it doesn't look great for the Wolves right now. I'm not going to lie. You know, and this is pretty much a straight salary dump. And, you know, for Brooklyn, they send out Nick Claxton in the deal to Chicago. And so they take one, you know, basically a starting quality big man, move him out, and they spend a little bit of money. I think net they're going to add maybe $4 or $5 million to their payroll. They're still going to be a salary cap space team. They actually move up slightly in the draft. Like, I think it was probably pretty good business for Brooklyn, considering that they basically acquired him for not that much. And you know, now Nick Claxton, I assume, is headed for a significant role as a starting big man in Chicago, which is a different story. But mm-hmm. The takeaway from this move is that the Minnesota Timberwolves stopped spending. And, you know, you can't declare a team spending over in mid-June until you see free agency. And I know that he and Ant Edwards were not a perfect fit. Okay, that's fine. But if you're going to trade him, you got to trade him for something. Now, Minnesota does open up a $33 million trade exception in this deal, and you can use the trade exception to acquire players, and maybe they will, and maybe they've got something up their sleeve, and so I will wait on that. But right now, this is a straight salary dump from a team that's been deep in the playoffs the last 3 years.
0: He's Brian Windhorst, ESPN NBA Insider. I'm Emmett Golden alongside Tanitra Batiste's Game Night on ESPN Radio. So we know Giannis will either end up with the Celtics or he'll end up with the Heat. What happens to Jaylen Brown if they decide to send Giannis to the Heat? Do they just put the genie back in the bottle, or do they try to move him somewhere else?
23: Yeah, Emmett, that's what most of my conversations have been centered on tonight as I talk to people around the league is, you know, if they go with the Miami deal, the Bucks, you know, what are the teams that could make a bid for Jaylen Brown? And look, there's a lot of them. There's probably a good half dozen that could make, you know, decent offers for him. None of them are going to have Giannis Antetokounmpo in them. You know, you're not going to get a top five player back, and that's a consideration. But, you know, one of the bedrock principles that has now been uncovered is that the Celtics realize that they need to change their team. And that's mildly surprising to me because I thought the Celtics had a lot going for them this year. And we don't know what would have happened if Jason Tatum hadn't tweaked his calf late in that playoff series against 76ers. I mean, who knows? But the Boston Celtics seem to know Stevens throughout his tenure as the president of the Celtics has been pretty shrewd on moving early, whether it was trading Marcus Smart, whether it was trading Kristaps Porzingis. He's been ahead of the curve on moves, and he seems to think that the team needs refreshed a little bit, and I would expect them to continue to explore a trade for Jaylen Brown, even if the Bucks choose the Miami offer.
1: Yeah, and going back to if the Bucks choose the Celtics offer and Giannis lands in Boston, it feels like the assumption is that that trade completely resets the East. Although, as you mentioned, the Celtics number two in the East going into the postseason, and maybe if that doesn't happen with Tatum, they move further than the first round. But does that trade, getting a Giannis, does it really completely reset the East, or is this one of those where you're kind of it's, and when I say a head scratcher, meaning it may not reset the East as much in theory or in practice as it looks like it would in theory or on paper for the Celtics?
23: Well, it will certainly reset the Celtics. That's a team that has really had a style of play that's been heavy three-point shooting. And you're either going to do one of two things. You're either going to ask Giannis to play center, which is not something he has done. I'm not saying he starts at center, but you know, if you're going to want to continue to have heavy, high-volume three-point shooting, you know, you're not going to have Giannis and Mimi Keita out there together. Keita was a revelation this year, a terrific, plug-in starter who really helped the Celtics get to the number two seed, but he made one three-pointer the entire season. And they've always surrounded him with four three-point shooters. Well, you put Giannis there, now you're talking about playing a team with two guys, you know, in your core who can't shoot. That is not the Celtic way. So you're either really changing the way that you're going to play, or you're maybe looking to make other moves, which I'm sure that they would do. And so you really couldn't evaluate where the Celtics stand made those other moves. But whether it's Boston or Miami, both of them are going to have follow-up maneuvers here because both of the teams will be significantly altered by the cost of the trade. But I will tell you this. The balance that you could generate between Jason Tatum and Giannis Antetokounmpo is very compelling to me. And also, Giannis is a willing passer. He is a guy who will drive and kick. So maybe they wouldn't generate their three-pointers with the five-out system that they've used so much in the last few years. Maybe they would generate a lot more three-pointers with the ball in Giannis's hands and him creating. But I think that there are some real possibilities on how that team would look, which is, I'm sure, why Boston has gone ahead with this offer.
0: He is Brian Windhorst, ESPN NBA Insider. Wendy, thanks for joining us tonight, man. We appreciate it.
1: Thanks so much.
23: Have a great night.
0: Yeah, great stuff there from Brian. So sounds like the Minnesota thing, straight salary dump. You know, it sounds like they've been spending money, and they're just like, hey, we got to slow it down a little bit. I'm with Wendy, though. I can't wait to hear what Anthony Edwards has to say.
1: Oh, for sure, because you know, and we probably need to be checking our social media because he's going to come with the commentary, and he might come with the commentary tonight. But I also like the fact that Wendy gave an additional, like an alternative look of what the Boston Celtics offense might look like in talking about something we acknowledged as well, which is we know them. They live and die by the three-pointer. Giannis Antetokounmpo, not exactly lighting it up from deep, but on the same token, if he's a guy who can drive and kick out, if he's a guy who's willing to pass, then there may be an opportunity for Joe Mazzulla to not change that offense necessarily, but just maybe tweak it to fit him, and it could actually fit quite well. So I just love the way he kind of gave us that opportunity to get some insight or kind of looking into, just what are the Celtics' thought processes possibly about where Giannis fits into a very three-point heavy offense.
0: Yeah, and it also sounds like if Giannis ends up with the Heat, that the Celtics will continue to look for suitors for Jaylen Brown. So that is very, very interesting as well. So we could kick that around some more. She's Tanitra Batiste. I'm Emmett Golden. This is Game Night coming up next. It looks like the Oklahoma Sooners will wrap up the College World Series tonight against North Carolina. And also, what is your favorite championship memory as a fan? 888-SAY-ESPN. That's 888-729-3776. We'll do all of that straight ahead. It's Game Night on ESPN Radio.
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0: Oklahoma Sooners are in the bottom of the ninth. They're up 13-2 over the North Carolina Tar Heels. And it looks like, unless something crazy happens, the Sooners will be crowned Men's College World Series champions. So we'll keep you updated on that. I'm Emmett Golden. She's Tanitra Batiste. 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So we're asking you for your favorite championship memories. And I'll do my best to tell this story, Tanitra. A little bit of a longer story, but I'll try to give you the cliff notes of it. I've only experienced one championship in my life, 2016, the Cavaliers, my childhood favorite team. They won. Everybody knows the context in which they did. It was my first time traveling for work. I was covering the Game 7, right? I forgot to pack a belt. My wife typically is like, let me pack yourself. And I'm always like, nah, I'll do it myself. So I forgot to pack a belt, right? So we get up that, I think it was a Sunday, and it's Father's Day, you know, and I always have a heavy heart on Father's Day. My father passed away some years ago, but yes, always same. A day I have a little bit of a heavy heart. Well, we're interviewing people, and we interview Jay Crawford, and he starts talking about his relationship with his dad. I'm a mess. Right? And the show's over. I tell Aaron Goldhammer, Hammer and Emmett, 10 a.m. to 1 p.m. on ESPN Radio on Saturdays. My guys say, hey, man, I need to go get a belt. I'm going to walk to that Target. Then I pointed to it because we could see it. And he says, well, take the car. I go, nah, I got to walk, man. I just got to get some stuff off my mind. He said, that's far. And I said, nah, I just got to, just trust me. He said, okay, go ahead. So, Tanitra, I started walking towards the Target. And then I got to a point I couldn't walk straight anymore. I had to take a left. So then I took a left. Then I had to take a right. Long story short, it's an hour and 15 minutes later. And I am standing in front of a fence that's 10 feet high. On the other side of the fence, two train tracks. There's another fence and then the Target. So I can see the Target. And I ain't even sad anymore. I'm just mad, right? Because I've been walking forever. I ain't even sad no more. So I decide I'm about to climb this fence while holding my pants up, right? Jump over it, go to the other side, climb the fence, and go to Target and get a belt. So I didn't. It had been a long time since I climbed the fence, you know? So I didn't realize. I get up to the top. I jump over. I land in sticker bushes. I have them all over my clothes, and as I'm walking, I fall to the ground, and I got dirt all over me, and then I hear, I look up, a train is coming around the corner. I had to dive out of the way and roll around, almost got hit by a train. Still had to climb the other fence with sticker bushes and dirt and everything all over me, holding up my pants. I walked into Target looking like I was just in a gang fight and bought a belt. And everybody's looking at me like I'm crazy. So if you see pictures of me on that day, I'm wearing a polo shirt and jeans because my clothes were dirty after everything. So that is my fondest memory of the Cavaliers winning the championship is I almost died that day by getting hit by a train. So, yeah.
1: I don't even know how to top that. I don't know how to top that. I really, really don't. Other than to say that if you are a Sooners fan,
0: yeah,
1: this is going to be an amazing day for you. Maybe not as crazy as Emmett's day, but maybe it's an amazing day for you because, I mean, with a 13-2 lead, I mean, yeah, you got three outs, but I'm going to go with Tar Heels. You're not coming back down 11 outs. I just don't think with all we've seen from Oklahoma, this entirety of the College World Series, I mean, they've just been running through folks 9 games in a row that they win before, of course, they lost to Carolina to make this a best-of-3 situation. They're looking at the third national championship in their first since 94. So, I mean, congratulations, we'll say, for what they've been able to do just going up and down. I think they got like 4 runs in like the top half of the 8th, as though 9-2 Emmett
0: wasn't good enough. Yeah,
1: as though that wasn't good enough. We're just gonna tax them on insurance.
0: Right.
1: You know what? Actually, yeah, we're just gonna snatch souls. So souls officially snatched in the College World Series. But I'd like to talk about the soul snatching of my beloved Pittsburgh Steelers, which, you know, maybe this is the only time I get in the happy space with the Steelers these days, because sometimes, yeah, you know, I go on hiatus with them just about every season
0: because
1: I'm just tired.
0: Yeah,
1: I'm
0: totally
1: tired.
0: Not
1: winning. But I do remember in 2009, it was a beautiful thing because, again, I thought it was going to be one of those beautiful stories where the Arizona Cardinals are able to talk about how great their story was. Because, I mean, for all intents and purposes, they looked like they were going to win it. Like, they looked like they were going to win that Super Bowl, and it looked like it was going to be a Kurt Warner redemption story, right?
0: Right.
1: Until it's not. Until we get James Harrison with his pick 6 right before halftime, and it's a literally, like, the Super Bowl record, 100 yards, you know, for a touchdown, and then we get that crazy Santonio Holmes 6-yard game-winning touchdown, and then the guy I was dating at the time, diehard Pittsburgh Steelers fan as well, and he was DJing in a different space, and I'm hosting a watch party, and we're like, my phone is like blowing up, and I'm like, oh my god, like we're gonna win, We're gonna win. And I like lost my mind because I'm in Houston, Texas at the time.
0: Oh, okay.
1: Yeah, I'm in Houston, Texas at the time. He's like in Detroit somewhere at the time. You know, we're both hosting these parties. And it was just like the greatest thing because, again, I just thought this was going to be another one where we get our hearts broken, like with the Green Bay Packers. Mm-hmm. And it's like, dang it, because when you're a fan of a franchise that has an expectation of nothing less than winning a championship,
0: yeah,
1: it hurts when you get there and when you don't win. So for this team to be able to get that championship in 2009, and the way that they did it in just such dramatic fashion, like, yeah, my heart was on the floor, but certainly I love that. And listen, I got just a quick honorable mention, the New York Knicks, because I used to live in Jersey.
0: Okay.
1: And, yeah, I worked in New York, and my first ever pro NBA games were in Madison Square Garden because we didn't have a team growing up in New Orleans, in Louisiana. We did not have an NBA team at the time. There was no Pels, right? Mm-hmm. Jazz were gone. So the Knicks were my team of choice just in terms of, like, experience. And just knowing that long-suffering fan base, like, they really deserved it.
0: Yeah.
1: So we've still got a Jersey New York crew chat. And just the amazement of being in that chat the last couple of weeks, just their whole postseason run, that was a good look, too.
0: She's Tanitra Batiste. I'm Emmett Golden. This is Game Night. Your fondest championship memory when your team won the ring. 888-SAY-ESPN. It's 888-729-3776. Let's go out to Vegas and bring in Bill. Bill, what you got for us?
6: Hey, guys. I've got a lot of memories with it, too, and for me growing up, I'm from Wisconsin. That's where I was raised. And, you know, waiting 31 years to watch Packers with Favre, that wasn't it. To watch my Bucks come back after 50 years, that's close. That's honorable mention for me. But the best is I remember sitting in the project in the recreation hall on a black and white TV, Marquette University, always a bridesmaid, never a bride, 1977. We used to hoop it up on the blacktop. Al McGuire used to come down for camps in the projects and talk basketball and all of that. And to watch Al get his chip. Oh, my God. I was on the floor crying. Oh, it was like the best thing in the world for a 13-year-old kid to watch his hero, Al McGuire, get that ring and walk off the hardwood a winner. Finally, oh my God, that was the pinnacle of my teenage life as a wish I could have been a basketball player.
0: And Bill, what's so cool? Thank you so much for your call. What's so cool is you can hear it.
1: Yes,
0: you know what I'm saying?
1: Can.
0: In his voice, you can hear it. And I love that it was Marquette, you know, because everybody would think it would be, you know, a professional team.
1: Yeah, like he said, the Bucks or the Packers. But he called out Marquette, and that was a beautiful thing. And I think going into the 26th season, the 30th of the WNBA, and en route to a season in season 31 and 27, where we get the Houston Comets back, that takes me back to the four-peat. The original Houston Comets, and being able to go to some of those games, man, Emmett. Lifelong memories. Yeah.
0: Yeah. Yeah. I'm looking forward to what the WNBA is coming back to Cleveland. You know, people forget about the Cleveland Rockers.
1: Yeah.
0: I don't know if that's going to be their name or not, but I'm looking forward to that. She's Tanitra Batiste. I'm Emmett Golden. This is Game Night. Coming up next, we'll speak to somebody who is fully locked in on the NBA offseason. It's Game Night on ESPN Radio.
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0: News in the NBA, not that news, but some other stuff. Sham Sharania busy on a Monday night as Minnesota is sending Julius Randle in the 28th pick in the NBA draft, tomorrow's NBA draft, to the Brooklyn Nets in a three-team deal that sends Nick Claxton to the Bulls, and the Timberwolves get Brooklyn's 33rd pick. In other news in the NBA, free agent Trae Young is staying put. The four-time All-Star intends to sign a four-year deal worth approximately $212 million with the Wizards after declining his player option. Also, the Atlanta Hawks, they made a move finalizing a deal to acquire Aaron Wiggins from the Oklahoma City Thunder in exchange for two future second-round picks. Right now, it is final. The Oklahoma Sooners are your Men's College World Series champions as they beat North Carolina 13-2. They win 2-1 in that series. In the World Cup, Argentina beats Austria 2-0. France beats Iraq 3-0. And Norway has downed Senegal 3-2. Jordan and Algeria coming up here momentarily. More of Game Night featuring myself, Emmett Golden, and Tanitra Batiste straight ahead.
21: 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Dusty May leaves the national champion Michigan Wolverines to join the Dallas Mavericks. What does this mean for Cooper Flagg, and who replaces him in Ann Arbor? We'll discuss Tuesday at 6 a.m. Eastern on Sportsmanlike on ESPN Radio, ESPN2, and ESPNU.
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0: We're like a kids on Christmas Eve. We're waiting to open up the trader clause to come, right? And we're all waiting for this trade. I'm Emmett Golden. She's Tanitra Batiste. This is Game Night on ESPN Radio, the ESPN app, SiriusXM Channel 80. 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Ramona, we know it's the Celtics or it's the Heat. What's holding this thing up?
1: I think there's just a fundamental discussion to be had about what you're looking for in return for Giannis Antetokounmpo. If you want a player like Jaylen Brown, who is star for star, you know, this is the guy who finished sixth in MVP voting last year. He was in my top five. Do you want somebody who fans are going to come out and feel like, oh, they're still trying to compete and to win? They're going to build around Jaylen Brown. And there's this sense, you know, look, Jaylen Brown's got a chip on his shoulder. He always has. He'll embrace this role. It'll be his team. It'll be built around him. Do you want that? And whatever else you could get from Boston? Or do you want more draft capital? Do you want a more collection of young, good players and assets to build around and more draft picks? And is that enough for Milwaukee Bucks to trade one of the best players in their history for? And I think I understand why it takes longer. And, I think there's other little permutations to this that, you know, is it which younger players does Boston put in? Do they put Hugo Gonzalez in? Do they put Baylor Shireman in there? How many draft picks are you going to get from Boston? What do those look like? What are the protections? You know, is that Heat pick, which is number 13, is that good enough to use with their number 10 pick to maybe move up in this draft lottery? So I think there's just a lot of things that are still in play as the Bucks make this decision.
3: And Ramona, obviously every summer we're talking about the one chip that has to fall, and then there's the domino effect, right? When you kind of look at Giannis, once this is said and done, who's maybe that next star whose future suddenly becomes the biggest storyline or what we're talking about?
1: I think we're all wondering where Ja Morant is going to go. There's a bunch of other teams. I don't know that he qualifies like Giannis, right? Because this is Ja Morant. At some point, there's not much of a market for him right now with how he's been injured and how he's played. I'm kind of wondering what Milwaukee does after this. Do they keep the guys around them? It's sort of the trade they make in some ways tells you what they're going to do next. Do they keep Miles Turner? Do they keep some of the other veterans on this roster? Or is this a whole tear down and youth movement? Then I'm wondering about teams like Cleveland. I'm wondering about teams like Minnesota, teams that were close but didn't quite get there. Is there a way that they can upgrade? So I think those are the things we're all kind of looking at. And there's also Detroit. Obviously, they lost much earlier than they thought. What do they think they need to get past the Knicks in the East and some of the other teams out there? Those are what you should look for, right? Teams that were right there, but not all the way.
0: Yeah. You know, Ramona, I look at the Pistons and even the Magic, you know, as two teams that if they did 100%. Have a big offseason could really do something. I mean, do they have the ability to take a leap this offseason, either of those teams?
1: Oh, absolutely. I mean, Detroit has a lot of assets. They've been and they have cap space. They have some space, right? They got to worry about Jalen Duren. I mean, they didn't get an extension done with him, and I know he's got interest around the league. You know, he's a restricted free agent, so they can match any offer. But

0: before, whether it's, you know, Trey Murphy the third, right, or some of those guys they held on to, but now we have a little more clarity in terms of what New Orleans is doing, so maybe those guys are available. Orlando's another team right there. You know, obviously we saw them against Detroit, and that's an expensive team. They made their big move last year for Desmond Bane, and it didn't really get them much further. So what do? Do they keep that core intact? Do they make some kind of a move? And I think they all have young players that are more expensive now, but they're those are both teams I would watch. And I still keep wondering what Houston's going to do. Houston was a team that went, you know, they tried to, I know that, you know, Tim McMahon and I, we reported the story together about, you know, they think if they get Fred VanVleet back, that's probably enough for them to run that team out there, and he will solve a lot of their problems. But is there another move they can make to give them a better chance with Kevin Durant?
1: Ramona, you had an interesting tweet a couple of days ago, so I'd read that back because I want to get more of your take on it, too. You said, all of a sudden, in this year's draft, we see talent evaluation looking for someone with Jalen Brunson qualities.
0: Yeah.
1: Ironic for a guy who went 33rd overall, man who drafted him, Donnie Nelson, told you the key traits were heart, brains, and, you know, the rest of it was. But I'm like, can I say it, Ramona?
0: Exactly.
1: So when you look at this draft, you know, we're less than 24 hours away. Is there a guy that you kind of see where you're saying, hey, he might not be that number one pick that we're all talking about, but he's got that Jalen Brunson DNA?
0: Look, the guy I keep hearing about is Darius Acuff, right? He's a, you know, guy with that leadership and the chip on his shoulder, but he's not Jalen Brunson. This guy's a lottery pick, okay?
1: Oh, for sure.
0: Jalen Brunson was the 33rd overall pick. Oh, my gosh, you know? So, to me, it's interesting. I'll tell you this. I've talked to a couple lottery teams who are looking at guards, and they've brought that Jalen Brunson thing up, you know? And it's interesting. Like, they don't just want the most talented guard. They want somebody who's got the Jalen Brunson thing, the leadership, the presence, the calm, the poise, the ability to kind of elevate his teammates. And I think that's a different metric than we've looked at in the past. Usually it's just the most talented guy, the guy with the most athleticism, the guy with the most upside. And I think there's going to be some guys who go higher in this draft just because that's what you're looking at. And here's another thing I think should be pointed out as we interpret whatever happens tomorrow, okay? These draft picks are the last draft picks people know how to value, okay? This is the last year where, you know, you tank, you get a better draft pick. You know, these are valuable picks. Nobody has any idea what's going to happen now with the lottery rules being changed. Like, it's really affecting the transaction cycle already because you can't say, oh, this team's going to be bad, so their pick is more valuable now. You don't know where you're going to end up in the lottery anymore. And so this class is like the last class that people could kind of bank on. After that, anybody could end up with a number one pick. Everybody's going to be jumping and falling and there's not as much incentive to tank. And it's already affecting the decisions that are being made now.
2: She's Ramona Shelburne, ESPN's NBA insider. I'm Emmett Golden alongside Tanitra Batiste. This is Game Night on ESPN Radio. Last season, the Clippers decided they're going to move James Harden, and they got a young player in Darius Garland in return. What does their offseason look like? Are they going to try to maybe bring in more ready-made stars, or could Kawhi be on his way out for more younger talent?
0: Yeah, well, there's certainly teams that are trying, you know. I think the Warriors obviously tried with Kawhi before. I would say I've heard Detroit has tried with Kawhi. Miami's another team to watch if they don't get Giannis. So I think that's an interesting, but, you know, I've talked to the Clippers, and I think they really like Kawhi Leonard. Like, they're real loyal to him. And I think every time you bring this up with Kawhi, they remind you, this guy's not just a good player. This guy is a top five in the NBA player. He played 65 games last year, going into the last year of his contract. He's going to be highly motivated to have a strong year. He was an all NBA player last year. I know he's had injury issues. I know that's always going to follow him, but like we all saw him in the All-Star game. He was like, it was sort of like, if you don't know, now you know. Okay. Remember how good he was in that All-Star, how much he could carry a team when he's right physically, and I think

0: it's going to take a lot for the Clippers to trade him, although I know teams have tried, and I know they'll keep trying.
1: Yeah, and just kind of going back to the drafts, I know, and this was related to an article you did earlier in the season when Trae Young got traded, but you tweeted mm-hmm. that it should be noted Wizards are confident in Trae Young's fit with whomever they take tomorrow at number one, should they stay at number one. But who do you kind of see as maybe that best fit for, not just for Trae, but what for the Washington Wizards and what they're trying to build?
0: I think it's Darren Peterson. Look, Trae, when I did this interview with Darren Peterson, he talked about what happened to him in college and the strange physical stuff that was happening. And it was very interesting. He said, I said, who's your favorite player? And he said, my favorite player is Devin Booker. And I know people think he sees himself as a point guard. He sees that's where he wants to be at the next level. Trae Young's a point guard. But if your favorite player is Devin Booker, when did Devin Booker go to the finals? When he played alongside a point guard like Chris Paul.
2: Yeah.
0: And so I don't think it precludes them from taking Peterson. I don't think it will preclude them from taking DeBanta. They have a lot of big wings to me already, which is what DeBanta is. I don't think they're drafting based on position. I think they'll just go with whoever they think the best player is, the most talented player. But Peterson's been rising here. And people's esteem and opinion, you know, worked out for other teams after he met with Washington. It's been stressed to me. That's him feeling like he's the number one player in this class, and he wants to be the number one pick. It's not a slight towards Utah. It's not a slight towards Memphis or anything like that. But I think Darren Peterson thinks he's the guy and wants to be the number one pick, similar to how Derrick Rose was when he was, Chicago had the number one pick. He didn't work out for the Heat, and people are like, why don't you work out for somebody? Because he's like, I want to be the number one pick. This will be interesting tomorrow. See how this works out. But I met with Darren myself. I have met a few of the other draft picks. I think we've had, Cameron Boozer was on our show once. That was sort of a virtual meeting. I met Caleb Wilson. He was at the finals. He was doing some stuff. I haven't really met AJ. From what I understand, all these guys are great kids. Everybody really likes them. They've been competing for this number one spot for a long time. You know, they've all been going against each other in high school. And before that, there was Cooper Flagg was in that mix before he reclassified. So this competition for that number one spot's been going for, a long time. And we're finally going to find out who goes number one tomorrow.
3: Well, Ramona, should be an exciting 24 hours. We appreciate you making some time for us tonight.
0: You got it. Have a good one.
3: Great stuff there. Ramona Shelburne, ESPN NBA Insider. I'm Emmett Golden alongside Tanitra Batiste. This is Game Night. Coming up next, does this draft class tomorrow have the opportunity to be one of the best of all time? We'll kick that around straight ahead. It's Game Night.
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0: Progressive Insurance. And there's been a whole lot of hype around this draft class. We just heard from Ramona Shelburne last segment that this has been the class that everybody has been talking about for a few years now. Tanitra, where do you think this draft class will rank when it comes to some of the best ever?
1: Yeah, that, oh man, it's tough because you always, it's the recency effect versus the primacy effect, right? So yes. You think about, I'm going with the primacy effect, just taking it back to like 84. That's always going to be a tough class to kind of overcome because we know what Jordan and Olajuwon, Barkley and Stockton have done. And then that's that 96 class. You got AI and Ray Allen, and then you got 03. And we know three of those four players came together as a super team in LeBron James and Chris Bosh and D. Wade, right? Mm-hmm. So it's always tough to say, but I'm going to go with what you said, which is if I put my thinking cap on about what those guys looked like, even when they were drafted and you kind of thought, okay, like these players and this class, they have the opportunity to be a team we're talking about, you know, for decades to come. And we are. This is that class because you got the top tier talent, right? Again, we were talking about what Ramona was mentioning in terms of Darren Peterson, AJ DeBonsa, Cam mm-hmm. Boozer, and their possibilities for what they can do at the top of the totem pole for the NBA draft. But here's the thing. It's really the depth. That really also is impressive with this class because we could also be talking about players that we talked about who's that next Jalen Brunson, for example. Like there could be a guy like a Kingston Fleming that we end up talking about. Darius Acuff Jr. is somebody who's very, very intriguing for a lot of players. Keaton Wagler, if you will. So I just think it may be not just the top talent that you're seeing in 2026, but it's also the depth in this class. And then we talked about as well, you've got the whole shift of what's going to go on in 2027 as it relates to the draft and tanking and that sort of thing. So how you see that maybe dictating what happens in 2027 could also make this a class that you see sort of the last iteration of the draft and the lottery go merry-go-round as we know it, which could also dictate how we see this class.
0: Yeah, it's interesting. I've turned into a hipster in this one topic, I guess, and that's recency bias, right? There, we do a lot. When I say we, I mean the media, I mean fans. Whatever's happening now is the greatest or the worst.
1: Yeah,
0: you know, there is
1: sure.
0: no middle. And I get it. You know, wait and see is terribly boring radio to listen to. So trust me, I understand. Been doing this for a while. I get that's not great radio. But it's hard for me to go, oh, yeah, they're all going to be Hall of Famers. You know, mm-hmm. they're all going to be Hall of Famers. With it being the NBA, well, the Basketball Hall of Fame, probably
1: right.
0: the easiest Hall of Fame to get into.
1: Sure.
0: You know, I don't know if that's a hot take or not. But I think about Kobe Bryant. Like, as I'm looking at this 96, Kobe was, what, the 13th pick, if I'm not mistaken?
1: Exactly, yeah.
0: Steve Nash was, like, 15 or something.
1: Yeah.
0: Like. So these guys that we list as, like, one of the greatest classes wasn't 1, 2, 3, 4, 5. I mean, obviously, Iverson went really high, you know. So
1: right.
0: This very well could be, but it might be, like that 96 where there's a guy taking 13th or 15th or 19th, you know, something like that. So I think it's going to be a good draft. I don't know if I'm ready to put them up there with the heavyweight.
2: Can I ask you guys a question?
1: Yeah, I think.
0: Sure.
1: Yeah,
0: go ahead.
2: Out of those three classes, which one is the best?
0: You know, this is tough for me. Because
1: because then you got to ask your definition. Look, what's our criteria?
2: Okay. I can give you a quick one. Well, just as far as what's your personal preference? Like, for me, if I had to think the best, I would probably say 84 because you got Mike, you got Hakeem, two of the most versatile players. Stockton, all-time leader in assists and steals, never be touched. Barkley, MVP. So you got three MVPs and the guy that would never have his records touched. 03 is awesome, but that's star power.
1: Exactly. And I also would add to 84, Cam, the fact that you're looking at Michael Jordan with six rings. You're looking at Hakeem Olajuwon with two rings and in the NBA. But as you just mentioned, Emmett, we're not just talking about the NBA as because it's not the NBA
0: Hall of Fame.
1: It's the Basketball Hall of Fame. So the fact that you can look at what Hakeem Olajuwon was able to do even in his college days, if you will, I think that's what kind of if we look at just those top four players, right? The top four players that we're talking about in 84, in 96, and even in 2003, I think the resume across what they were able to do, I probably would have to say that's that class. But can I just say this too? Mm-hmm. I think that in addition to those three classes that everybody kind of talks about and kind of sees as the top three that you can argue are the top three classes of all time, you do have some other classes that are out there that, you know, are worthy of the conversation, if you will, because of kind of, like I said, what they were able to do across not just the NBA, but also looking at some of what they were able to do in their collegiate ranks and maybe what they were able to do besides win titles. One of the classes I'll throw out to you is maybe that 85 draft class. And that's why I was asking Cam, like, what are some of the criteria? Because you may look at how many All-Star selections, 45. How many All-NBA nods, 29. Two MVPs, a Finals MVP, and then the list goes on. And that's, of course, a class, going back to Emmett's point, where Karl Malone is the number 13th overall pick.
0: Yeah. Yeah, let's hear from one of the youngsters that'll be in the draft tomorrow night. AJ DeBonsta, BYU forward and NBA, excuse me, easy for me to say, draft prospect, was with Malika Andrews and had this to say about how good this draft class is.
3: Yeah, I think at least 10 of us will probably be still playing when, let's say, 8 years down the road. I think that's how deep we are, but it can be more. And I think this will be probably one of the most talked about draft classes since LeBron's.
0: Okay. Yeah. I mean, that's fair because I do feel like the NBA draft, and I'm sure there are several examples that will counter this. I feel like it's been kind of light, you know, in the front of the draft. I think of, you know, Alex Saar being drafted, you know, high in the draft 1 year. And, you know, I feel like there's been a number of those type of guys taken high in the draft where I think most of these guys, at least the top five, six, seven picks, could definitely walk in and be contributors, you know, right away.
1: Yeah. Yeah, and lest, as a Tar Heels fan, lest we forget Caleb Wilson as a part of that 2026 class. And sometimes he gets forgotten because of the injury that he sustained that kind of changed the trajectory for the Tar Heels this season. But, yeah, a healthy Caleb Wilson, pretty darn scary.
0: She is Tanitra Batiste. I am Emmett Golden. And I look at this list, and I'm like, I romanticized the 84 draft because, I mean, I get it. I'm like, whatever we kind of came up with is what we're going to be locked in on. Coming up next, we'll talk a little more on the NBA draft and the impact players that are ready to make an impact on the NBA. That's straight ahead on Game Night.
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0: There was a big trade in the NBA tonight, not the one that everybody is waiting for, between the Bucks, the Celtics, and the Heat. No, Minnesota sends Julius Randle and the 28th pick in tomorrow's NBA draft to the Brooklyn Nets in a three-team deal that sends Nick Claxton to the Chicago Bulls. Sources tell Arsham Sharania. So we have that going on earlier today. In the NBA, Trae Young announced he's staying put. The four-time All-Star intends to sign a four-year deal worth approximately $212 million to remain with the Washington Wizards after declining his player option ahead of free agency. We crowned a new champion in college baseball as the Oklahoma Sooners beat the Carolina Tar Heels 13-2, winning the series 2-1. Sticking on the baseball diamond, the Guardians fall to the White Sox 6-5. The Orioles are leading the Angels 5-0 in the top of the seventh. Padres on top of the Braves 1-0 in the bottom of the fifth. And right now, the last game of the night in the World Cup, Jordan and Algeria, 0-0. Coming up, myself and Tanitra Batiste will talk more NBA draft. That's straight ahead on game night.
23: Coming up on the Tuesday edition of Unsportsmanlike, with Evan Cohen, Chris Canty, and me, Michelle Smallman, the NBA draft kicks off. We'll tell you who should be the number one pick and who could be a big draft day steal. It's Unsportsmanlike, 6 a.m. Eastern, right here on ESPN Radio, ESPN2, and ESPNU.

0: Insurance. And we started last segment talking about the best draft class, and could tomorrow's first round be as good as 84's with Jordan, Hakeem, Barkley, Stockton, or maybe 96 with Kobe and AI and Nash and Ray Allen, or 2003 with LeBron, Wade, Melo, and Bosh. It's some stiff competition, Tanisha, sure. Because there are some other drafts that are pretty good as well.
1: Yeah, and I think to your point, it really depends on kind of your definition, like we talked about with our EP Cam in the last segment. What are we kind of looking at? And in the case of 1984, you got a class there that's led by Michael Jordan, who was able to take the success at the collegiate level and really multiply that at the NBA level. So it's like the folklore of that class of 84 is legendary, because it didn't just stop at what they did in that first year, but they showed you kind of like, hey, we were that class. Hakeem Olajuwon, Charles Barkley, John Stockton, but we continue to be that class. And then you look at the longevity of just, I mean, how successful those guys were across the entirety of their career. I mean, Hakeem Olajuwon, for example, being the player who said, hey, in the absence of a Michael Jordan, I'm going to make sure my team takes advantage. So the only guy within that stretch to lead a team twice, no doubt, to an NBA title. But yeah, there are some classes out there that we can look at above and beyond maybe this 2026 class being that best ever. We got to pump the brakes, because we got to look at a class like 87, where it's not so much you had the superstars per se, although you did have some viable superstars, but I think that's a class full of guys who were very much top tier stars and some impact players, and not the guys who were selected number one. You're talking Scottie Pippen at number 5, Horace Grant at number 10. You're talking about Reggie Miller at number 11, arguably before we knew of a Steph Curry, considered to be the best shooter ever when he retired. But then you kind of go down the totem pole, if you will, Kevin Johnson, Mark Jackson, Muggsy Bowles, like that's
0: David Robinson.
1: Yes, David.
0: Yeah,
1: right.
0: You didn't even
1: and then you forget
0: the
1: about David. Right. Right, exactly. You forget that over the first 7 years, like with the things that David Robinson was able to do, and then of course towards the back end of the career, able to win a couple chips on his own. And then the All-Star selections, the NBA nods. I mean, it was another crazy good class where, hey, 2026, you got a lot to live up to.
0: You do. You do. And there's some other ones like 09, Steph Curry, James Harden, Blake Griffin, DeMar DeRozan, Drew Holiday. Like, that's you can't really sleep on that. That was a huge one. And then 2011, Kawhi.
1: 2011, yes.
0: Kyrie, Klay Thompson, Jimmy Butler. So, if this draft class tomorrow night is anything like the ones we just named, then they're doing good. It also makes me feel like it's maybe more obtainable than I first thought. You know, as we keep going, I'm like, oh, that was a good draft, and that was a really good draft. So maybe, just maybe, it's not as hard that I believed it was to have actually a really good draft class.
1: Yeah, and I think, too, if they can be a draft class that isn't just, and we think that they can be, right? Because it's not just the top-tier talent where we're saying, hey, is it going to be Darren Peterson or A.J. DeBonta or Cam Boozer, who's going to be that number one overall pick, regardless of who the number one pick is from those three guys, or if they go 1, 2, 3, you go deeper in their class, and you've got an Acuff, and you've got a Wagler. So there are so many other players. You've got Kingston Flemings, who could be that player. That's how you start to talk about a full top of the line best draft class ever. That's why we're having conversations about 84, because it wasn't just about the top tier talent. It was also about the depth, or even going into a class like 97, where Tim Duncan, that's pretty obvious, playing almost two decades, right? Winning two MVPs and 5 chips. But dig a little bit deeper and you might see a guy like Tracy McGrady, who was one of those guys who we talked about. We kept seeing him ascend, maybe never got to that title, if you will, but ultimately you had him. And then you had some of the players that weren't necessarily stars, but they were what we like to call impact or even dependable role players. Because if you can be that, we just saw a team in the New York Knicks. outside of a Jalen Brunson, who was, of course, deep in his draft class, and a Karl-Anthony Towns, we saw a team full of players that were dependable, who knew the assignment, who knew that they were role players and stepped into that and did well, like guys from that that class, like an Antonio Daniels, or like in that 97 class, or like a Derek Anderson or Steven Jackson, who won chips too. So
0: yeah. Yeah, she's Tanisha Batiste. I'm Emmett Golden. This is Game Night on ESPN Radio. 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Now, we know there's a headliner that everybody's waiting to find out where they go. That is Giannis, right? That is the Greek Freak. Where is he going? Is it going to be to Boston? Is it going to be to the Miami Heat? But, Tanisha, there are some other players that might not be the biggest stars in the world, but are some names and some impact players. We'll run through a few here. Ja Morant, do you think Ja needs a change of scenery in order to kind of get back to where he was?
1: Yeah, I think that could be a great reset for him. Ja Morant's one of those guys who, you know how we have this conversation over and over about the who's the next face of the NBA, right? Who's the next face of the league? And Ja Morant was in that conversation for a minute before all of the injuries and before the off the court, we'll call them challenges, that Ja Morant experienced. So maybe the clock has expired on what he could do over in Memphis. Maybe it's just time for him to, I think you said it best, just kind of reset, start over, a different scenery, maybe different coach, and maybe the positions that he could be put in with another franchise. Maybe we'll see the Ja Morant that we saw those first couple of seasons, where we thought this is a guy who could take a team to the next level.
0: Yeah, with Ja, as you alluded to, he had the NBA in his hand.
1: Yes.
0: Everybody, right, all the top players, won't say all, but a lot of the top players are, you know, from overseas or from different countries, and everybody's been looking for that American player to go, yep, he's up next, and it was Ja, and he just kind of blew it, right? But in America, we love the story of redemption, so yes, if Ja Morant could maybe get it, and I don't think it's Memphis's fault, by the way. I think it's a Ja Morant issue, but I do think a change of scenery will help him. How about Devin Booker? You think Devin needs to get out of Phoenix?
1: Yeah, because it almost feels like, and maybe I shouldn't even say almost, let's just call it what it is. It feels like a waste of talent.
0: Yeah.
1: Because there's really nothing. If you look at the depth chart of the Phoenix Suns, whether it's 2026 or whether it's 2020, it just, they've never, in my opinion, given him enough pieces for them to be a legitimate contender. So you'd love to see a guy like Devin Booker, who's put his heart and soul in it, and is still fairly young. I mean, Devin Booker's only 29. He's averaging 26 points a game off of almost 46% shooting, and you just kind of wish for a guy who seems to have given it his all, and who really kind of seems like he's a good guy. You want to see him get an opportunity. And let's just face it, it's not just that the Phoenix Suns haven't really put him in position, but he's always been looking up at the top of the Western Conference. I'd love to see Devin Booker get an opportunity elsewhere.
0: It'd be cool. Looking at the money he makes,
1: that's,
0: it would be really hard to like have him like a contender, right?
1: Yeah.
0: It would be really hard to figure all that out to get him. He's making like roughly an average of $66 million a year based on his contract extension and all that. Now, look, LeBron James, I'd love to see him come home and come to Cleveland and kind of help this young team, because the young team that the Cavaliers have talent. Maybe they're not as young as they used to be, but there are some intangibles that this team lacks. I think LeBron could help them with that, but Tanitra, I don't see him leaving L.A.
1: No, I think that, if anything, it may be just a back and forth, like a negotiation, because obviously he's probably going to have to look at a pay cut. I mean, $52.6 million is what he's made this past season. But ultimately, at the end of his career, which we all believe, even if it's not this season, it's coming.
0: Yeah.
1: You got to think that it's going to be one of two teams. It's either the Cavaliers, because you got the nostalgia piece there. And like you said, a guy in LeBron James who probably wouldn't mind developing talent for his hometown team. Or it's the Lakers. I think it's the Lakers. I think it's the Lakers. I think it's just more of how do they structure a deal that's going to be amenable to him to stick around for one more season.
0: Yeah, and that, look, I covered LeBron for a while here in Cleveland. You could tell he loves being a superstar in L.A.
1: Yeah.
0: Like, he enjoys that. Yeah, he's a Midwest kid and the kid from Akron, yada, yada, yada. He likes being, you know, in that Hollywood lifestyle. Finally, Austin Reeves. He's gone, in my opinion. I think he's on the next thing smoking. He'll get a max contract somewhere, as he should. I don't know if the Lakers should give him a max, so I think he is up out of L.A.
1: Yeah, I'm not sure. I think that as well. I know that he finished the season just on fire, if you will. And totally get that, of course, before the injury. But I don't know that they feel like he's that guy, like you said, who should get the max deal. Of course, turning down an extension there is maybe him saying, hey, I think I can get something on the market, maybe around the $35 million mark. And maybe he could. But the question becomes, what is it that Austin Reeves is looking to do? Because he may find himself in the likes of being considered, you've kind of heard the Nets bantered around. Well, we kind of saw something that they, a move that they made, and they're not exactly a contending team, right? The Pistons, Hawks have been bantered around, but I don't kind of see that happening just because I think the Hawks are in a situation where they're not willing to maybe pay anything in the neighborhood of that $35 million. So I think the question becomes, what's more important? Is it more important for Austin Reeves to maximize what he can get on the market because of him being that top 10 scorer before the calf injury? Or is he looking to say, hey, I'd like an opportunity to run this thing back one more time, because I think as a healthy unit, we as the Lakers can be a contender in the West. I think that's what it's going to boil down to.
0: And that is our look at some of the impact players around the NBA that could use a change of scenery. She's Tanitra Batiste. I'm Emmett Golden. This is Game Night. Coming up next, we look to give some advice to some contending teams in the Eastern Conference right here on ESPN Radio.
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14: Normally see, certainly showing you another way that you can win. 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
15: Leon Rose, since he took over the team, has never made a draft pick higher than 25. This was built through trade and courage of convictions. That results in this great moment.
16: The New York Knicks are unconventional in the way that they built it. They signed a free agent in Jalen Brunson, and then they go out and they trade for all of the other pieces that they needed to flank him with. And now they're NBA champions.

0: We are presented by Progressive Insurance right here. Game Night, ESPN Radio, the ESPN app, Sirius XM, Channel 80. I do want to update some news, though. Earlier tonight, we saw that the Minnesota Timberwolves, they traded Julius Randle and the 28th pick to the Brooklyn Nets in the three-team trade that sent Nick Claxton to the Chicago Bulls. And the Timberwolves got Brooklyn's 33rd overall pick in tomorrow's draft. Well, we were wondering, what was that setting up?
1: Yes.
0: Shams Charania, our own right here at ESPN, says that Ayo Dosunmu intends to sign a five-year, $112 million contract to return to the Minnesota Timberwolves with the player option in the fifth season, sources tell ESPN. So we had Brian Windhorst on earlier, and he essentially said the Timberwolves just cut some salary. They got some guys that they want to re-sign, and this is the first one that we see.
1: Yeah, because that was one of the questions we were kind of asking as well, that I asked about Julius Randle. Yes, it's a salary dump, if you will, but we also know about the chemistry issues that were reported, especially dating back to the trade deadline where there were talks of the Timberwolves moving on from Julius Randle. So then you look at the follow-up from Shams Charania, and he talks about the fact that Dosunmu's agents worked with the Wolves executives to land the long-term contract, but he also talked about the fact that Dosunmu and Anthony Edwards gained a chemistry after his arrival in February. So you got to look at that. And we were talking about, hey, we wonder what the reaction will be from an Anthony Edwards in terms of some of these moves that this team is making. So at the end of the day, this is, yes, about a dump. But at the same token, you also think about this as a chemistry and where Anthony Edwards think this team needs to move. And another blockbuster, the one that we've all been waiting for, if I am reading my Twitter correctly, from Shams Charania, literally at 11:50 on June 22nd, the Milwaukee Bucks are trading franchise icon Giannis Antetokounmpo and Bobby Portis to the Miami Heat for Tyler Hero, Khalil Ware, Jaime Jaquez Jr., Kasper Siakachunas, three first-round picks, including number 13, one pick swap, and one second-rounder. It has happened. Merry Christmas.
0: There it is. Yeah, there it is. Hey, they said before the draft is 10 minutes before tomorrow in the evening, right, on the East Coast anyway. Yeah,
1: yes.
0: So there it is, the Milwaukee Bucks trading Giannis and Bobby Portis to the Heat. Tyler Hero, Khalil Ware, Jaime Jaquez Jr., three first-round picks, a pick swap, a second-rounder. Man, this is a lot. So Giannis,
1: yes,
0: down to Miami. My initial reaction is cool. I don't think you're winning a title next year. Like, what else are there, or what else is Miami going to do? Yes, you have Giannis, and yes, you know, you have Bam, who scored at, was 83? You know, that set the record last year. I get it.
1: Right.
0: But what else do you have? They basically emptied out the cupboard of all of their assets, and now Giannis is Miami Heat.
1: Yeah, and that's the exact concern that you and I had, because we figured that they were going to have to part ways with Hero. We figured they'd have to part ways with Ware and Jaquez, but we were wondering maybe where else that deal was going to go. So Yakchunas, the three first-round picks, including that number 13 pick we had talked about earlier, then you got the pick swap in the second rounder, you know, as we mentioned. But yeah, you got to wonder, this has to be just the first of a domino move for the Miami Heat, because with the team as currently constructed, now that this trade is quote-unquote officially happening, as you mentioned, you've got Bam Adebayo, you've got Giannis, but where do you go from there? Because Andrew Wiggins, is he moving on? You've got Norman Powell. So it's when you begin to look in terms of the depth, if you will, I think that's where sort of the biggest concern is, because when you look at a guy like Tyler Hero, he's the guy who really has been that starter, if you will, the guy who can just get you buckets, the guy who can just be the jump starter in terms of getting you points from beyond the arc. So what do you do about that? And then you look at a guy in Jaime Jaquez who's really been good for them, 15 points, 5 rebounds early in his career, their number one pick from 2023 for that team, if you will, moving on from him. And then you look at Yakachuna. So, yeah, this is a blockbuster deal that really the Heat are saying, hey, we're going all in for Giannis. But the question becomes, Giannis, Bam, now what?
0: Yes, that's that part of it. There's another side of this. What do the Boston Celtics now do with Jaylen Brown, who everybody, they basically told everybody, we're trying to trade him. And if there wasn't a problem before, it probably is going to be a problem now. Now, we heard from Brian Windhorst, and he said a lot of his conversations today were about what are some other places that Jaylen Brown could end up. So there is a whole lot, again, breaking news. Milwaukee Bucks have traded Giannis to the Miami Heat for 4 players, 3 first round picks, a pick swap, and a second rounder. You think the second rounder was like they were holding out, like, nah, man, we need some more. We need more. All right, fine. We'll give you a 2. Okay. It was, all right, deal. Yeah, we'll get that done.
1: Right, yeah, because when you think about the fact that they got the 4 players that they did, and then they've got the 3 first-rounders, so was the 1 pick swap and the 1 second-rounder, were those the 2 pieces
0: that sealed
1: things the
0: up?
1: Deal?
0: Right.
1: Was that the holdup? And what I'm interested in seeing as well, and I'm sure we'll get that information soon enough, what the deal was that the Celtics put on the table that ultimately this Heat deal won up that. I'm interested to see what happens there as well, to your point about where do the Celtics go from here, because there is still that question of, okay, what are you going to do with Jaylen Brown? And if you, the Celtics, thought that you were one Giannis away from being back as a top contender in the East, where do you go now to be one player away or one move away from, again, being in the conversation to be a top number one or number two contender coming out of the Eastern Conference?
0: Yeah. Huge, huge breaking news. Let's get some reaction from the streets as well. 888-SAY-ESPN. That's 888-729-3776. Giannis to the Miami Heat. Does that make them a contender, or did they just shuffle the deck? You know, it kind of feels a little bit like that to me. Like, they're better. They are better, but how much better? And also, what does this mean for the Boston Celtics? We will continue to discuss this. Big news. We've been waiting for it, and it drops 10 minutes before midnight on the East Coast. And, hey, we got you for another hour. She's Tanitra Batiste. I'm Emmett Golden. This is Game Night. Coming up next, we'll continue this reaction on a blockbuster deal in the NBA.
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0: You asked for it and you got it. A blockbuster deal in the NBA. The Milwaukee Bucks are trading franchise icon Giannis Antetokounmpo and Bobby Portis to the Miami Heat for a package that includes four players, three first-round draft picks, a pick swap, and a second-rounder. Sources tell Arsham Sharania. Now, the Celtics were also involved in this deal. They have offered up, or did offer up, Jaylen Brown and two first-round picks. So that is the package that the Boston Celtics had presented, but the Milwaukee Bucks decide to go with the Miami Heat. Myself and Tanedra Batiz will continue to talk about this on game night. A championship happened in men's college baseball as the Oklahoma Sooners beat the North Carolina Tar Heels 13-2 and win the best of three, 2-1, and they are now the champions. In the FIFA World Cup, Jordan right now up on Algeria 1-0. Earlier in the day, Argentina beat Austria 2-0. France beat Iraq 3-0. And Norway defeated Senegal 3-2. Coming up next, more reaction on the blockbuster deal. Giannis headed to South Beach.
23: 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Dusty May leaves the national champion Michigan Wolverines to join the Dallas Mavericks. What does this mean for Cooper Flagg, and who replaces him in Ann Arbor? We'll discuss Tuesday, 6 a.m. Eastern on Unsportsmanlike on ESPN Radio, ESPN2, and ESPNU.
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0: Well, there it is. We've been waiting for it, and we got it. Sham Sharania is reporting that the Heat are sending Giannis Antetokounmpo, or the Bucks are sending Giannis to the Heat, I should say. The Heat, they're sending four players, three first-round picks, a pick swap, and a second-round pick. I'm Emmett Golden. She's Tanedra Batiz's Game Night on ESPN Radio, the ESPN app, SiriusXM, Channel 80. We are presented by Progressive Insurance. And I think now that we know what both teams were offering, all right, yeah. The Celtics were offering Jaylen Brown two first-round picks. Not a bad package at all.
1: Sure.
0: There are just so many assets that the Heat gave up that – I guess I understand it from the Buck standpoint because, again, sure. I don't whether you think any of these players that they sent are going to be part of the future, they right. are assets, you know, yeah. and you need assets in order to make moves because we know Milwaukee, I'm from a Midwest city in Cleveland. I know though the Midwest cities aren't really places for free agents, so you got to have yeah. the assets to trade for superstars. But I'm still a little surprised that he ended up being in Miami.
1: Yeah, and going back to the Milwaukee Bucks and maybe their decision in going with the asset-rich package from the Miami Heat versus maybe fewer assets from the Boston Celtics. Well, you know, it's a copycat league as well, right? Mm-hmm. So taking nothing away from the New York Knicks, you still see a formula that's kind of been what we've seen, at least from the West, the last couple of years, right? Mm-hmm. The West representatives in the NBA Finals, Oklahoma City, that's what they do. They stack assets and they built through the draft. And that's how, as you mentioned, a Midwest team from a smaller market was able to win an NBA title. San Antonio Spurs, another team that is from a smaller market and a little bit more of an attraction for some free agents, but not necessarily always the top tier free agents, building through the draft. That's how they then get to represent the West in the NBA Finals. So maybe a Milwaukee team is looking and saying, okay, we will part ways with a Giannis Antetokounmpo, but we look at what we have right now and we say there are some players that may be coupled with some of these draft picks that we might get, especially because remember, we're talking about a 2026 class that's deep, a 2027 class that may be deep, and they're saying, hey, we know we're not going to be in position to contend in the next couple of seasons, and or we're okay with that, but what we're looking to do is maybe use the blueprint from the Thunder, the blueprint from the Spurs, and maybe see if we can take these picks and start to build a team that can contend in the future in the East and kind of get back to being in the top six or the top four of the discussion in the East. And we're willing to part ways with Giannis, who yeah. got us that championship, to say, hey, the way that we're going to reload is from a team aspect of building through young assets.
0: And there is a chance. I don't know if it's a good chance, but there's a chance that those Miami Heat picks end up being lottery picks. Because remember, sure. yeah. the lottery has changed now. So yes. even if you make the play-in, right, you know, you could still end up, you'll still end up in the lottery. Now, the Bucks need to be careful because they don't want to be the worst three teams in the NBA because then you get penalized. So this is a very yes. interesting situation with all of the picks that they got. Again, three first-rounders, a pick swap, first-round pick swap, and a second. So I'm very interested to see how this all unfolds because we know, look, Giannis is a great player. He hasn't always been healthy. And you know, it kind of happens when you get older in your career. If he misses some games and they're a play-in team, or God forbid, they miss the playoffs. I mean, you know, they won 43 games last year, you know, obviously without Giannis. They're better on the top end, but they have no depth right now, which makes me wonder exactly where those picks might end up.
1: Yeah, yeah. And two,

0: Because you do see LeBron James, Shaquille O'Neal, Chris Bosh, Alonzo Mourning, Jimmy Butler, and you think, okay, we know what LeBron and Chris Bosh were able to do in helping that team to win a title. Same thing for Shaquille O'Neal and Alonzo Mourning, right? And Jimmy Butler basically dragging the Miami Heat to the NBA Finals a couple seasons ago. But there were also other star players around those elite Miami pickups that allowed those teams to get to and or win the NBA championship. That, to me, becomes the question to see what kind of wizardry Pat Riley is going to pull off after acquiring Giannis to be able to put this team in the same position that he put them in, this franchise in, before when he acquired some of those other elite players.
1: Yeah, it's really interesting. Does he go after, older, like Harrison Barnes, guys like that? Tobias Harris, who I don't know if he would be interested in leaving Detroit, because right now I'd probably say Detroit is still a better team, I know that that might sound weird to say, because it's like the Heat just got Giannis, but looking at the entire roster. So, they're going to have to do more, but with what? Maybe it's cap space, because they can't trade. I won't say they can't. They obviously can do that, but they just don't have enough assets, right now. You would think to make another trade of any significance. She's Tanitra Batiste. I'm Emmett Golden. This is Game Night. The other thing I thought about was there was a lot of conversation about finding other teams to make this work. It might be a three-team deal. It might be, we saw a three-team deal earlier today with Julius Randle, the Bulls, and the Nets. And I was kind of under the assumption, the reason why it was taken up, to this point, taking so long, because you knew it was going to happen, was because maybe there were other teams that wanted to get involved to facilitate this. Well, it didn't. It was it straight up between those two. So now, it's unfortunate that a big move happened. I'm like, what's next?
0: Because
1: that's all I'm thinking about.
0: Oh, for sure. Yeah. And then you think about some, because we are postulating earlier about, okay, what do these moves really mean for these respective teams, right? Like, even if a Boston Celtics team says, okay, we're still making calls, we're still taking calls about Jaylen Brown, well, what does this move now mean for him as potentially that domino effect? And we talked to Ramona Shelburne about that earlier, like, where's that next move? Who might be that next move? And what are teams kind of thinking when they're making those moves? So as quickly as we found out about the Julius Randle move and kind of determining what the rationale was for the Minnesota Timberwolves, part one of that being, hey, we want to be able to do a cash dump. But part two of that is, okay, that can't be the only move. And then lo and behold, we find out that they are looking at giving Ayo Dosunmu the 5-year deal with the Timberwolves, someone who Anthony Edwards began to develop a chemistry with once they acquired him from the Bulls back in February. So, yeah, you now start looking at, okay, how is this going to kind of impact what some of those other teams are looking to do now that the major chip has fallen?
1: Yeah, and you know what? Give it to Pat Riley. He is the king of big game hunting. Right?
0: Sure.
1: This is a man that has made moves for LeBron, Shaq, Chris Bosh, Alonzo Mourning, Jimmy Butler, and a few more. So when Pat says he wants a star, he goes and gets one. And it feels natural to see Giannis. I saw a picture of him in a Heat uniform. Didn't look weird at all. Didn't look weird at all. I feel like we'll see a bunch of those Heat jerseys leaving the games early, down there. But they will come to show up and see Giannis.
0: Oh, yeah, as they should, because one of the other things that we talked about with Brian Windhorst, now granted, you don't necessarily have anyone to kick the ball out to, right, if you're Giannis Antetokounmpo, but he is a guy who at least has the ability to handle the ball, go inside, and if he needs to kick it out for someone out in three-point land, he can do that. So he does give you some semblance of versatility, but I think our question still becomes, if they're a team, especially depending on how comfortable they are or aren't going over aprons, if you will, like, what are they actually going to do to round out this team? And is rounding out the team for what, if the answer to that question is just to get out of the play-in, at least in year one? Because as of now, That's the only thing I think this move can do for them.

0: Unless we see somehow, some way Pat Riley works his magic and gets some additional impact players, maybe another star, who then puts that team not just out of the play-in and not just into the top six, but like squarely in the conversation of say your Boston Celtics. And I'll put the Detroit Pistons in there just because they did get the number one seed this year. Mm-hmm. But a team like them, and of course, like we said, the Boston Celtics, or even your Cleveland Cavaliers, who were in that top four. And I imagine a team like the New York Knicks, who maybe didn't end up in was that number three seed, if you will, maybe didn't end up in the top two, but ultimately end up in that third seed position and ultimately end up winning a title.
1: Yeah. Crazy stuff. She's Tanitra Batiste. I'm Emmett Golden. This is Game Night. Coming up next, are the Heat now the favorites to win the East, and what will Boston do with Jaylen Brown? That's straight ahead right here on Game Night.
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0: NBA, as the Milwaukee Bucks trade Giannis Antetokounmpo and Bobby Portis. Let's not forget about Bobby now. Bobby's part of this too. He has been traded to the Miami Heat for four players. Tyler Hero, Khalil Ware, Jaime Jaquez, just to name a few. And then three first-round picks, a first-round pick swap, and a second rounder. I'm Emmett Golden. She's Tanitra Batiste's Game Night on ESPN Radio. We also know that the Celtics, they put in a bid. They made an offer for Giannis that was centered around Jaylen Brown and two first-round picks. Now, Tanitra, that hasn't happened, and you put it out there, not you personally, but the Celtics put it out there that they're trading Jaylen Brown. Everybody knew he was made available. It feels like you're going to have to probably still move him. And now the best piece you could get in return is off the board.
1: So you're basically saying that the Celtics can't, you know, send Jaylen Brown a little text and say, oh, my God, you know, we were just kidding. Like, we love you. You know, we want to keep you.
0: That was Jaylen Green. It was a different Green.
1: It was Green, not,
0: yeah,
1: right.
0: it was a different color.
1: It was one
0: Brown,
1: of the other 32 Jaylens in the
0: right.
1: NBA. Not you, Brown. But right. No, real talk, that is going to be a very difficult conversation because, granted, there have always been those rumors that the Celtics, the last few years, that is, that the Celtics were open to moving on from Jaylen Brown. But I don't think we've ever seen it gain this much steam. And there was never really a player in contention that the Celtics really coveted like they coveted Giannis Antetokounmpo. So this is a little bit different than just the rumor mill saying that the Celtics want to move on from Jaylen Brown. Because now, according to our own Sham Sharania, we know the specifics. Jaylen Brown and a couple of first-round picks. Like, they put something substantive on the table for the Bucks. So now the question becomes, where can or where should a guy like Jaylen Brown, who was sixth in MVP voting this season, who showed you that he could essentially carry a team to the number two seed in the absence of Jason Tatum, now seems like he's comfortable and confident with all the things that would come with being the player. Where does that guy go? And I know that here in Atlanta, the answer for the hometown kid is here, everybody. That's been the answer. Like, there has been a campaign for Jaylen Brown to come here for the last couple of seasons. But here's the challenge. Jaylen Brown makes a boatload of money.
0: Yes, he does.
1: And $57 million is probably not somewhere that the Hawks are willing to go, but couple that with as much of a fit as he would be. And this would be his team because this season, the vocal leader for the Hawks was C.J. McCollum, who they did decide to re-sign to a one-year deal. The heart and soul of the team as far as their guy ascending to superstar status was Jalen Johnson. But in terms of that guy who you'd put the ball in his hands in the final seconds of a game, take away the two games that they won against the Knicks in the postseason, in the first round of the playoffs, but who's that guy? Jaylen Brown is that guy. Jaylen
0: right.
1: Brown can close a game out. You can put the ball in his hands, and he can be the guy. The challenge there will be what the Celtics would require for letting Jaylen Brown go, and they would want that other Jaylen, Jaylen Johnson. And the Hawks will say a collective, oh, hell no. they're not giving him up. When
0: yeah.
1: it came down to it, as the team was approaching the trade deadline, the questions were, hey, we want to make this team better to get a good second half of the season run, but who's it going to be? They decided to move on from Trae Young.
0: Yeah.
1: There were questions and inquiries about Jaylen Johnson, and it was an unequivocal no. And if I can just say this, I think the biggest challenge with Jaylen Brown as well is where does he go where he can be the guy that he wants to be now, which is that guy. And another good team for him, I think, as far as fit would be, like maybe a Minnesota Timberwolves, but they got a guy. Another
0: yeah,
1: Atlanta.
0: It's not
1: native,
0: his team.
1: Anthony
0: Edwards. Yeah, it wouldn't be Jaylen Brown's team.
1: Yeah, it wouldn't be your team. The only other team where maybe it's your team and that's kind of an outside chance would be maybe like a Houston Rockets.
0: Yeah, I mean, even with KD on the roster, I don't know.
1: Exactly. So
0: Tanitra, it comes down to this. He's got to get over that I want my own team stuff.
1: Yeah.
0: Unless he wants to play for the Memphis Grizzlies.
1: Right.
0: You know, the Kings,
1: yep.
0: the Nets, or the Bulls or something.
1: For
0: you
1: sure.
0: know, if he wants to play for those, then you can have your own team. Yep. Here's the another yep. issue, especially for teams in the Eastern Conference. The reason why the Celtics were okay with trading Jaylen Brown to the Bucks in conference, because they weren't threatened by the
1: right.
0: Bucks. Look, the Cavaliers could say, hey, Evan Mobley for Jaylen
1: yeah.
0: Brown. Nah, we don't want to do that because
1: right.
0: you guys might be better than us now.
1: For sure.
0: The Detroit Pistons. Like,
1: yeah.
0: the Detroit Pistons, they're not going to trade Jaylen Brown to the Pistons because
1: right.
0: that could put them over the edge. So now you got to look out west. And,
1: yep.
0: I mean, I feel like Boston just made a problem they didn't have to make. Like, they kind of
1: yeah.
0: created one on their own.
1: Yeah, because I think from what you saw in this team and what they were able to do in vaulting their way into the number two spot in the East going into the postseason with Jason Tatum only playing like maybe the last 17 games or so, it showed you what Joe Mazzulla is able to do with a limited cast of characters. Because remember, when we looked at the depth chart for this team going into this season, everyone thought that they were going to be very similar to the Indiana Pacers. Like, this was just going to be sort of a gap year or
0: right.
1: a bridge year. And then all of a sudden, you started really getting some good things out of their supporting players. Like, they were definitely playing over their heads to the point where you think, okay, the Boston Celtics really don't have much to do. Yes, we know that it was that shocking early exit in Game 7 to the Philadelphia 76ers, but you do also think one of two things could have happened. Like, that could have been, hey, Tatum went down and he wasn't available, or this team was still low-key struggling with how to reinsert Tatum into the lineup when all of those players had taken on roles that they weren't accustomed to. Now you want them to kind of fall back into the roles that they were supposed to have. So I don't know. I think you make a great point about the fact that it's kind of limiting for Jaylen Brown if he's looking for the team where he can be the man, because most of the teams where he can be the man, if you still want to be with a contender,
0: right.
1: they probably already have the man, or they don't have the means or want to use the means to get you, or you're going to be with a team that really is not even a part of the conversation.
0: Right. And Sign, I don't think he would want to do that. You know, I think
1: Yeah,
0: I don't think he would want to do that. So then, like, you got to look in the Western Conference, because the teams that would be motivated in the East, I mean, even in just throwing names, like the Raptors, like, you don't want to put Brown on the Raptors, you know, because all of a sudden, like I said, you probably – is there a trade that they could win where they get the better player back? I don't think so. You know, I'd be shocked. Like, this was probably the Giannis move was probably the only move where you could argue Giannis is better than Jaylen Brown. There aren't a lot of guys that are better than Jaylen Brown, and
1: yeah.
0: the ones that are, teams aren't trying to let go of them, because most of those teams are trying to win a championship at this moment.
1: Yeah, and it's interesting because, like you said, I'm looking even down to the Orlando Magic and the Philadelphia 76ers teams who are trying to figure out themselves how to get out of the play-in that space of 7-10.
0: Mm-hmm.
1: And a Jaylen Brown can certainly get you there. Like, there are multiple teams in the East where it's like, yeah, no, you really can't send him there,
0: right.
1: because you could send him to a team where they are a Jaylen Brown away
0: mm-hmm.
1: from being able to vault into the top six. And do you want that? I thought the goal for you was to say, hey, we'd like to build on the fact that we surprisingly were that number two team. And don't forget, we're not just talking about those teams that are in that 7-10 space, but you do have a little team down there, just giving an example of
0: mm-hmm.
1: like an Indiana Pacers who are below that line because
0: yeah.
1: they didn't have Tyrese Halliburton. So yeah, the options are definitely limited in the East.
0: Yeah, and it'd be interesting just to see what Boston does and how they react. Look, if Jaylen Brown goes, hey, man, it's part of the business, that's all good, then the Celtics are lucky, right? Because this has been a guy that, at least from the outside, everybody has said, man, they disrespect this dude. It's always Tatum, when, you know, Jaylen Brown was Finals MVP. You know, helped him win a championship. And I could see where, you know, maybe it's like, hey, I want a little bit of love, you know, and everybody's like, oh, Tatum came back. Remember the big celebration when Tatum came back? And it's Jaylen's like, man, I've been keeping this team atop the Eastern Conference this whole time. So it'd be very interesting. Coming up next, we'll talk to someone who we talked to earlier, because breaking news never sleeps, neither do we. She's Tanitra Batiste. I'm Emmett Golden. This is Game Night.
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13: It's Evan Cohen coming up Tuesday. 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What team would be the best landing spot for him? Miami or Boston? 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

0: Center. The Milwaukee Bucks said they would trade Giannis Antetokounmpo before the first round of the NBA draft, and they did it 10 minutes before midnight on the East Coast as the Bucks send Giannis and Bobby Portis to the Miami Heat for a package that includes four players, three first-round picks, a pick swap, and a second-round pick. So a lot of assets going on there. We do know also that the Boston Celtics put in a bid that was centered around Jaylen Brown and two first-round picks. The Bucks decided to go with the Heat. Let's take a look at the baseball diamond. The White Sox beat the Guardians 6-5. The Detroit Tigers beat the Yankees 5-3. It's the bottom of the eighth where the Padres lead the Braves 1-0. And sticking on the diamond this time, we're doing a little college World Series as the Oklahoma Sooners win the national championship 13-2. Best of a three-game series. They beat North Carolina 2-1. Coming up next, more on the Blockbuster Move with myself, Emmett Golden, and Tanitra Batiste on game night.
1: Coming up on the Tuesday edition of Unsportsmanlike with Evan Carr, Michelle Smallman, and me, Chris Canty. Are Lamar Jackson and the Ravens headed in the right direction, or could they end up having another disappointing season? It's Unsportsmanlike, 6 a.m. Eastern, right here on ESPN Radio, ESPN2, and ESPNU.

0: live, Sirius XM Channel 80. 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I'm still blown away at the amount of assets. Now, while I don't believe they're top-tier assets,
1: right,
0: they are assets. And when you have four players, you have three first-round picks, pick swap and all that, the Bucks have put themselves in a position where I don't think it'll be quick, but they can kind of get themselves back to respectability at the very least.
1: Yeah, and I want to go back to something you mentioned as well, because we don't want to miss out on the fact that they did get Bobby Portis, a solid player, and we don't know right now, and this is something that maybe we can ask that question of Ramona Shelburne, but ultimately speaking, it'll be interesting to see how Miami is already an attractive destination for players, but getting a Giannis and the aggressiveness with which the Heat went after him, whom else can they attract in this process?
0: Yeah, let's bring in Ramona Shelburne again, ESPN NBA insider. Ramona, thank you so much for joining us again.
1: Double duty.
0: That's right. News, you know, news doesn't sleep. Why should we? Your reaction to this blockbuster trade?
2: Well, you know, it felt like it was going to be Boston for a little of today, just based on who we talked to in the league. But I always just thought Miami has made the most sense for Giannis the whole time, because this is what, first of all, he has the same agent as Bam Adebayo, okay? And they're very comfortable with that organization. But just think about that front court pairing. That front court pairing is amazing right now. And I know that Jaylen Brown's a bona fide star, sixth in MVP voting, but like, what's the point of Milwaukee trading for Jaylen Brown right now? Like, what are they trying to accomplish? Are you trying to continue to win? Are you trying to build for the future? Are you going to flip Jaylen Brown? Like, it just didn't make sense from Milwaukee's standpoint. And I think for the Heat, they're always big game hunting. That's what they've been waiting for. I mean, you've seen what this team is able to do the whole time, and it's been a ninth or tenth seed, and it just, you know, this is kind of what they've been waiting for, and they were the most aggressive in February, and it's not really a huge surprise to me that they get it done.
1: Yeah, but you know what, Ramona, you do bring up two good points. Number one, like you said, blockbuster front court, if you will, with Bam and Giannis being together. Seems like that'll be a good fit for them. But and on the same token, they typically will have these blockbuster moves, like getting elite players in free agency to come, Shaq and LeBron and Chris Bosh. The list goes on and on. But now you got a front court, but you don't quite have a backcourt because you parted ways with so many guys to get him. So where do you go from here, just in terms of, as you mentioned, getting yourself out of the play-in round, but does it really put you in that contention of the quote-unquote elite in the East?
2: Yeah, I think that's just a problem you deal with later. I think you look at you know, the ability to get a star, and that's what Pat Riley's been. You know, that he's always been able to go get a star. And I think that once you have the star and now you have two stars, you know, the rest writes itself. So that's a problem for another day. Okay. But when you are trying to get a, sorry, I'm getting ready for SportsCenter as I'm talking to you. you're trying to, I got to do 17 things at once right now. Once you have that star in hand, then you build the team out around from there. And I think they have a pretty solid feeling about how they can develop, the rest of their team. And you don't have to have, I mean, look, go back to the Heatles. Who was the point guard on those teams? Mario Chalmers.
1: Sure.
0: Yeah.
2: Right?
0: Yeah.
2: I mean, you know, like you got two great guys, and that's where you start.
0: Yeah, well said. Hey, Ramona, we'll let you run and jump
2: Thank
0: on SportsCenter. We
2: Thank
0: appreciate you joining us again.
2: Thank you. I know. I'm putting my makeup on. You know, our job is really funny sometimes. You know,
1: we
2: like,
1: love it.
2: I'm throwing my makeup. I was putting the kids down a minute ago. I thought it would happen tonight or tomorrow. I was thinking tomorrow because it was getting late. But, you know, that's how it goes.
0: That is how it goes. So. All right, well, we appreciate it. There she is, Ramona Shelburne. ESPN NBA insider, joining us, doing double, triple duty, as we all do. That's the gig, right? That is how it goes. News doesn't wait for anybody, no matter what. And this is big breaking news. Again, the Heat have traded for Giannis. And, you know, the more as we talk through this and I think about it, and I know I was at the beginning of the show, I'm like, the Heat, what can they really give the Bucks? They give them assets and, honestly, an opportunity to lose.
1: Yeah.
0: You know, because if you get Brown back in return, as I believe Ramona said, what are you trying to do? Are you trying to win a championship? Like, no, you're not. You're not close to winning a championship, even if you put Jaylen Brown on the Bucks. So I think the Bucks had a conversation. They said, listen, this is a rebuild. Let's rebuild. We don't need a superstar to do that.
1: Yeah, I agree. I think that when you look at where the Milwaukee Bucks are now, as far as that depth chart there, I mean, there really is a depth chart full of guys like Jaime Jaquez, who he's solid, right? He'll give you 15 points a night. And you look at a guy like Tyler Hero, who'll give you nearly 21. So you got some pieces there should you decide to keep some of the assets that you were able to obtain from the Miami Heat. But more importantly, you now have the ability to say, hey, with a Kyle Kuzma or even a Miles Turner, like, let's just evaluate some of the guys that we were able to acquire in free agency, coupled with some of these guys that now we're able to acquire this offseason, and we got picks on top of picks on top of picks. Let's see if we can build a team that, while they may not be able to contend today or tomorrow, we're not looking for that. We're looking for a team that can contend in 3 to 5 years, because, I mean, let's face it, the Milwaukee Bucks weren't a Giannis Antetokounmpo away from competing.
0: No, they weren't. Right. Yeah. Yeah. 100%.
1: For sure. Yeah. So they weren't going to get Jaylen Brown, and all of a sudden that was going to vault them into the top six of the conversation in the Eastern Conference. So, yeah, as we play it out, and something that Ramona Shelburne mentioned as well, if you have Bam, and Bam having the stellar season that he had, just continuing to kind of evolve his game and continuing to be that guy, and Giannis looking for his own fresh start, maybe not the type of fresh start as Ja Morant, but a reset for Giannis. Yeah. So take those two things into consideration, and guys who have the same agent, have a prior existing relationship, you may not need a superstar necessarily, although the Miami Heat can probably attract superstars to round out their backcourt, but you may not necessarily need that. You get yourself some strong impact players, some strong role players that understand who they need to be, from maybe the third position through to like the eighth in that rotation, and all of a sudden you're able to do something with this Miami Heat team. If you're not able to maybe get it done this year, other than maybe getting them out of would we say play in hell?
0: So, yeah,
1: maybe
0: right.
1: Eric Spoelstra has the makings, or you're showing this team that, hey, we're putting something together that can work in maybe 2027. We've seen that before from them, right?
0: Right.
1: Where they get these pieces and it's like year one, and maybe not, they're not year that they're quite yet, but year two.
0: Right. And look, Bobby Portis is part of this, so that's some depth on the front line.
1: Yeah.
0: You know,
1: 15 points a night for sure.
0: Yeah, yeah. Not, you could do much worse than having Bobby Portis on your team for sure. So I'll take that into account. I still don't think they're the top half of the Eastern Conference. Maybe they're close. You know, maybe they're fifth. You know, we'll see. I'd love to see it together. We also talked about Jaylen Brown. What does this mean for him and the Celtics after the Celtics made him available and really centered their offer around him? That one guy tweets the show and says, you may trade Brown to the West, maybe Phoenix. That's an opportunity to get Devin Booker back in return. That's a big name. And for what Joe Mazzulla likes to do, I mean, that would work, you know, because he does like to shoot a bunch of threes, but you do lose some of that length and that defensive prowess that really the Celtics have hung their hat on. So it's really, I can't wait over the next 48 hours or so to see what comes out of the wash with all this. And I'm glad, you know, I put some clothes in the washer at like 7 o'clock and forgot all about it until I said that. I digress. I'm sorry.
1: But well, hey, the night that you and I have had, you are forgiven because
0: yes.
1: we went from waiting Giannis watch 2026 to right. all of a sudden Julius Randle drops in our lap, Ayo Dosunmu drops in our lap, just in terms of Julius Randle being traded and Ayo Dosunmu getting an extension. So hey, we can understand why maybe your clothes are probably still somewhere in the spin cycle.
0: Yeah.
1: Understood.
0: Absolutely. I just we were talking, I was like, hold on, that was like 5-6 hours ago I right. put those clothes in there. Well, hey, it's almost 1 o'clock on the East Coast, so I'll be able right. to take care of it soon. She's Tanitra Batiste. I'm Emmett Golden. This is Game Night. Coming up next, we'll cap off a big night of breaking news and look forward to the first round of the NBA draft. It's Game Night.
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0: and app SiriusXM channel 80. I'm Emmett Golden alongside Tanitra Batiste. 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If you've been under a rock, don't worry about it. That's why we're here. The Bucks have traded Giannis to the Miami Heat for a package that includes four players: Tyler Hero, Khalil Ware, Jaime Jaquez, Yakashunis. If I said that right, I probably destroyed his last name. I apologize. Three first-round picks, a pick swap, and a second-round pick as well. So that's been going on. And I do want to kind of remind everybody, in smaller news, the World Cup has been going on right now. Algeria is up 2-1 over Jordan in the 85th minute. And that World Cup update is brought to you by Gusto. 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
1: Yeah, and the Oklahoma Sooners, Boomer Sooners, congratulations to them on their World Series, their College World Series. They absolutely smoked the North Carolina Tar Heels, number 5 seed in the tournament, 13-2. This was, of course, game 3, the do or die. And, yeah, congratulations to a team that went 9 straight, like knocking out so many teams that were seeded. And this, an OU team not ranked and just blazing through. So congratulations to them on winning the title tonight.
0: Yeah, no doubt. A historic run, you know.
1: For sure.
0: And again, when we're talking about historic runs, check out This Was SportsCenter, a new interview podcast from Rich Eisen featuring SportsCenter legends who all went on a huge run. 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This Was SportsCenter is presented by Gusto. We were joined tonight by the hardest working woman in show business, Ramona Shelburne. She joined us twice, and we asked her about Giannis being traded to, you know, Miami and why it always made sense for Giannis and the Bucks.
2: I always just thought Miami has made the most sense for Giannis the whole time, because this is what, first of all, he has the same agent as Bam Adebayo, okay? And they're very comfortable with that organization. But just think about that front court pairing. That front court pairing is amazing right now. And I know that Jaylen Brown's a bona fide star, 6th in MVP voting, but, like, what's the point of Milwaukee trading for Jaylen Brown right now? Like, what are they trying to accomplish? Are you trying to continue to win? Are you trying to build for the future? Are you going to flip Jaylen Brown? Like, it just didn't make sense from Milwaukee's standpoint. And I think for the Heat, they're always big game hunting. That's what they've been waiting for. I mean, you've seen what this team is able to do the whole time, and it's been a 9th or 10th seed. This is kind of what they've been waiting for.
0: Yeah, and again, that's Ramona kind of hit me when she said, well, what would the Bucks really be trying to do, you know, if they were to go after Jaylen Brown? Now, here's another interesting little footnote on this. The Haslam's own the Milwaukee Bucks and the Cleveland Browns. In less than a month, Jimmy and D Haslam have traded Myles Garrett, the Browns' best player, away to L.A., and they just traded the Bucks' best player to Miami. So that's, you know, it's tough when you're trading superstars, but they just traded two of the best in the league in less than a month.
1: Yeah, and in very similar fashion to two teams that basically said blank them picks.
0: Because
1: that's how the L.A. Rams operate, because they're always in win-now mode. So it made perfect sense because of how they operate, making those kinds of big moves for players like they did with Matthew Stafford and now, again, with Myles Garrett, as you just mentioned, parting ways with Cleveland Browns. And now here we are again. Miami, Ramona said it as well. That was a team that, with under Pat Riley's leadership, they went after the likes of Shaquille O'Neal, LeBron James, Chris Bosh, saying, hey, we want to win now. You want picks? Take the picks. Like Giannis Antetokounmpo, they figured, hey, you want picks? Take the picks. We don't care if you get those three first rounders. We don't care if there's a pick swap and a second rounder. We believe that, of course, we're going to have to add to the backcourt because of the loss of Hero and Jaquez and Ware. But ultimately speaking, we believe that we are, on some level, with some additions, we believe that we are a Giannis away from being a real contender in the East. And if what it takes is you taking these picks that we don't really care about, because those picks, they don't feel, they didn't feel we're going to make them more of a contender, just to get, not just like be a contender, but even to get out of the play-in. Mm-hmm. I mean, because that's where they've kind of been. They've kind of been in play-in hell as well. So I think they were just looking at it from that perspective of, hey, yes, these are some quality players that we're moving on from. There's some young players who had potential, but you can't pass up the opportunity to get someone like Giannis to be able to put in the front court, and let's see how we can build around those two guys to maybe this year, for starters, get us out of the play-in, and maybe next year vault ourselves into, with some other additions, vault ourselves into maybe the top three or four in the East and get back to being in that conversation we were in a couple of years ago when the likes of a Jimmy Butler basically dragged us into the NBA Finals.
0: Yeah, and we asked Ramona about the Heat and where do they go from here.
2: Yeah, I think that's just a problem you deal with later. I think you look at you know, the ability to get a star, and that's what Pat Riley's been, you know, that he's always been able to go get a star. And I think that once you have the star and now you have two stars, you know, the rest writes itself. So that's a problem for another day. Once you have that star in hand, then you build the team out around from there. And I think they have a pretty solid feeling about how they can develop the rest of their team.
0: Yeah, and they'll be able to do it through the draft and with the assets that they have. Another thing that was interesting, and I don't know if there's been a rule written against this since they changed the lottery. I didn't see the word protected with any of those first-round picks. I'm not even sure you can protect first-round picks anymore with the way the new lottery rules are. So, you know, back in the day, if there were lottery protections, Giannis could get hurt this year and the Heat would have a bad year and you wouldn't give up a pick. Well, it doesn't seem like that's an option any longer. So I think the Bucks were shrewd, you know, from a business standpoint, and said, no, we want the whole war chest. Give us every asset you got, because who knows what that might end up being.
1: Yeah, I think that's a great point that you make. And no, the teams, according to what I'm reading, teams can no longer attach protection conditions to traded draft picks in the 12 to 15 range. They're now limited to strictly top four, top 14 plus. So, yeah, you've got some rules that are changing the game in 2027. So it could be even shrewder moves, to your point, that the Bucks were able to make than we even real. I think once we see it play out, because 2027 will be the first iteration of it, we'll see just how much of a move this is for them, where they're basically saying, hey, we're okay going into rebuild mode because we weren't a Giannis away, so we're good to go with that. But we believe that we may be, and again, let's say 2027 turns out to be another one of those, I don't want to say generational drafts, like maybe 2026 has looked like it will be is looking like it'll be to most people, at least for early on paper, we'll say.
0: Yeah.
1: But what if 2027 turns out to be that? Then this looks pretty darn good for what the Milwaukee Bucks were able to do. But as good as this is potentially for the Heat, because we've seen what Pat Riley's able to do, and as good as this looks for the Bucks to say, hey, you're stacking it for the future, I am very intrigued to see what it looks like when we wake up in the morning and now the dust has settled on where the Celtics go from here, because now you might have a little Jaylen Brown problem.
0: Yeah, and if something doesn't even happen in the summer, maybe it happens during the season if they try to, you know, bring it back, because it's tough to try and to put a star and make a star available. Look, if you make a role player available, it's like, look, dog, you're lucky to be in the NBA. All right, you know, you can't be walking around here mad, or we'll give you your wish. You know, we'll get you out of here. But when you do that with a star, it's hard to put that genie back in the bottle. And we know, you know, Jaylen Brown is kind of a guy that doesn't pull any punches at all. So it'll be very interesting to see. She's Tanitra Batiste. I'm Emmett Golden. This has been Game Night. Coming up next, SportsCenter all night.
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0: SportsCenter all night. The Greek Freak finds a new home in South Beach.
1: Yes, you have Giannis, and yes, you have Bam, who scored, that was 83. But what else do you have? They basically emptied out the cupboard of all of their assets.
0: It's winner take all for glory in a men's college World Series.
2: Giannis up the middle. Brendan Brock delivers again, rounding his Willets. He will score easily. That is a clutch hit from Brock with two down to make it 3-0.
0: There's a new head man in Dallas that leaves a void in Ann Arbor.
3: It's actually easier to coach in the NBA right now today than it is in college basketball. Because in college basketball, we have no guidelines, we have no guardrails. In the NBA, you kind of have a feel what your roster is going to be.
0: Plus, we prepare you for the most highly coveted NBA draft in recent memory.
4: At least 10 of us will probably be still playing when, let's say, 8 years down the road. I think that's how deep we are, but it can be more. I think this will be probably one of the most talked about draft classes since LeBron's.
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5: It's been a big week for Miami. And we're just heading into Tuesday. 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Sunday, we learned the Florida Panthers were reuniting the Tkachuk brothers, picking up Brady in a trade from Ottawa, putting him on the same roster as his brother Matthew. Monday, it's a move in the NBA. Less than 24 hours before the NBA draft, the Heat pulling off a deal with the Milwaukee Bucks to bring in two-time MVP Giannis Antetokounmpo. He goes to Miami, along with Bobby Portis, for a package that includes Tyler Hero and three first-round picks. ESPN insider Shyam Charania.
6: This was a 13-month trade saga for Giannis Antetokounmpo and the Milwaukee Bucks. Just to put it plainly, Giannis felt like his time was up with the Bucks a calendar year ago. The Bucks at every turn did everything they could to try to keep him. They fought this right until the end with Giannis to try to win around him. They depleted their assets, their salary books as well. But Giannis informed the team numerous times that it was time for both sides to move on, that he would not sign a long-term contract extension. So now for the Bucks, several weeks ago, they opened up for business. They started negotiating with several teams, and they really started to focus in on the Miami Heat and the Boston Celtics over the last few weeks. Co-owner Jimmy Haslam came out a period of time ago and made it very clear that by the draft, the Bucks wanted to know whether Giannis was going to commit long-term or they would move him. Giannis was not willing to commit long-term, so they are now moving him. And you think about the haul that the Bucks got after negotiating with Boston and Miami in the last few weeks. You get Tyler Hero, that's a homecoming for him. Khalil Ware, a young center. Jaime Jaquez, a good two-way wing. You get Kasperis Jakaciūnas, who's just 20 years old, an up-and-coming guard. And then they get a significant return of draft capital. Three first-round picks unprotected, including the 13th pick in the draft on Tuesday night. You get one pick swap far out in 2030, and then a 2033 second-round pick. So the Bucks now turn the page on the Giannis era after 13 years. Taylor Jenkins signed a 6-year contract to be the Bucks head coach. They are now going to take time to reassess this team. This is a step back for the organization, but one that they do with flexibility, with picks, with young players, controllable contracts, rookie scale deals as well. But listen, Pat Riley has landed his white whale. We know his history. Shaquille O'Neal, Alonzo Mourning, LeBron James, Chris Bosh, Jimmy Butler, and now Giannis is walking into Miami to play in South Beach with Bam Adebayo. The job for the Heat isn't done, but that's a pretty strong duo to start with.
5: Shyam Charania is saying the trade, according to sources, does not include additional teams. It's a one-to-one move at the moment, but both the Heat and Bucks will be executing the deal July 6th, which Shyam says leaves the framework open to see if there are potential opportunities to expand. As we saw last summer, last June, the Suns and Rockets agreed to a deal that ultimately increased to a 7-team blockbuster. SportsCenter All Night, ESPN Radio. Now with Giannis heading to the Heat, there's the potential fallout for Boston, who didn't quite have their offer under wraps. Earlier on ESPN Radio, our Emmett Golden.
7: We also know that the Celtics, they put in a bid. They made an offer for Giannis that was centered around Jaylen Brown and two first-round picks. Now, Tanitra, that hasn't happened, and you put it out there, not you personally, but the Celtics put it out there that they're trading Jaylen Brown. Everybody knew he was made available. It feels like you're going to have to probably still move him, and now the best piece you could get in return is off the board. That was Jalen Green. We was a different Green.
8: It was not, Green.
7: Yeah, it was different
8: right.
7: color.
8: It was
7: brown.
8: One of the other 32 Jalens in the
7: right.
8: NBA. Not you, bro.
7: He's got to get over that I want my own team stuff.
8: Yeah.
7: Unless he wants to play for the Memphis Grizzlies.
8: Right.
7: You know, the Kings,
8: yep.
7: the Nets, or the Bulls or something.
8: For
7: you know,
8: sure.
7: if he wants to play for those, then you can have your own team.
8: Yep.
7: Here's the another yep. issue, especially for teams in the Eastern Conference. The reason why the Celtics were okay with trading Jaylen Brown to the Bucks in conference because they weren't threatened by the
8: right.
7: Bucks. Look, the Cavaliers could say, hey, Evan Mobley for Jaylen
8: yeah.
7: Brown. Nah, we don't want to do that because
8: right.
7: you guys might be better than us now.
8: For sure.
7: The Detroit Pistons. Like
8: yeah.
7: the Detroit Pistons, they're not going to trade Jaylen Brown to the Pistons because
8: right.
7: that could put them over the edge. So now you got to look out west and
8: yep.
7: I mean, I feel like Boston just made a problem they didn't have to make. Like, they kind of
8: yeah.
7: created one on their own.
5: Draft coming up on Tuesday, and more moves are being made. Brooklyn acquiring three-time All-Star forward Julius Randle from the Timberwolves, part of a three-team deal that also sends

0: heavily into the tax the last few years. And basically, they're just yanking the chain. And look, you really can't judge it until you see all of the moves. But, you know, because they still have some other free agent dollars they can spend. But I will be very interested to hear what Anthony Edwards has to say about this when it's all said and done.
1: One of the things I was thinking about, too, in addition to that salary dump, was just his output and his productivity in the regular season versus the postseason. Was there any other maybe consideration, in your opinion, of that being a factor of that team moving on from Julius Randle?
0: You know, obviously Randle had an up-and-down postseason, I'm putting it kindly,
1: yes.
0: And he didn't give the production that they were looking for out of him. And considering that the guy that they traded for him, Carl Anthony Towns, had a brilliant postseason run, it doesn't look great for the Wolves right now, I'm not going to lie. You know, and this is pretty much a straight salary dump. And, you know, for Brooklyn, they send out Nick Claxton in the deal to Chicago. And so they take one, you know, basically a starting quality big man, move him out, and they spend a little bit of money. I think net they're going to add maybe $4 or $5 million to their payroll. They're still going to be a salary cap space team. They actually move up slightly in the draft. Like, I think it was probably pretty good business for Brooklyn, considering that they basically acquired him for not that much. And you know, now Nick Claxton, I assume, is headed for a significant role as a starting big man in Chicago, which is a different story. But The takeaway from this move is that the Minnesota Timberwolves stop spending. And, you know, you can't declare a team spending over in mid-June until you see free agency. And I know that he and Ant Edwards were not a perfect fit. Okay, that's fine. But if you're going to trade him, you got to trade him for something. Now, Minnesota does open up a $33 million trade exception in this deal, and you can use the trade exception to acquire players, and maybe they will, and maybe they've got something up their sleeve, and so I will wait on that. But right now, this is a straight salary dump from a team that's been deep in the playoffs the last 3 years.
2: Randle's $33 million salary for next season, now slated for the Nets books. The deal involving two of the teams, Brooklyn and Chicago, that had the most salary cap space heading into free agency. SportsCenter All Night, ESPN Radio. Now we head into Tuesday, which brings us the NBA draft. We'll see it on ABC and ESPN. We'll hear it here on ESPN Radio. As for Washington's plans at the top, ESPN analyst King McClure and Jeremy Wu.
3: Jay, Washington's been very quiet throughout this whole process. I think you ask around the league, I think AJ remains the favorite in this race, but again, it is a two-man race. It is a process. They have looked closely at both guys. I've had a lot of access to Peterson to feel comfortable with him again if he is the choice, but Giannis is the guy around the league who I think people feel is the most straightforward pick at number one. He's so physical, led the NCAA in scoring, a guy who's a pretty safe bet to be a star. And you can say that about both these guys, right? But at some point, it comes down to fit, and I think you think about the possibility of Washington extending Trae Young. You think about the fit with Darren Peterson there long-term, wants to play point guard. These are dynamics where it's close enough between these guys. Washington has to think about that element of it.
4: Hey, King, who do you view as the better prospect, Darren Peterson or A.J. DeBonta?
5: Well, we know that Darren Peterson is arguably the best shot maker in this class. However, when you talk about the most complete prospect, to me, it's A.J. DeBonta. I mean, when you look at what he can do, yes, Jeremy just said he led the nation in scoring, but he had 11 games where he had 5 assists or more. I think his ability to be able to pass and make people around him better is something that gets overlooked. I mean, he gets to his spot at his size. He can play that point forward role where he can bring the ball up and make decisions. And when you look at his 7-foot-plus wingspan with his athleticism, he has the intangibles, the things that you cannot teach to be an elite level defender, which I think he will grow into. He's not there yet, but I think he will grow into eventually. So when we talk about the most complete prospect, the best prospect, to me, it's A.J. DeBonta.
2: 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Right now, SportsCenter All Night, from the NBA to the Diamond. We knew we would have a champion crowned in college baseball Monday. North Carolina, Oklahoma, in a winner-take-all game 3 in Omaha. And this one turned one-sided. Sooners scoring in the second with a couple of runs, another in the third, 3-0 lead. But that would not be all.
6: Swings, and that's one into right field. In from third is Walk. Johnson being sent. Throw home is caught.

0: come in. Willits is 3 for 3, and it's 6-1 Sooners. All right, ball is laced right field, and it is gone. A Dayton digger makes it 7-1 Sooners. And he delivers again with a shot in the right. Willits is in. Throw to third base. Out at third base, but the other run will count. They will get two as Brendan Brock touched before Harris was thrown out. Have a celebration, Branch family. Kyle does it again. He's got 3 RBI tonight, and the Sooners are rolling, leading at 9-1.
1: Kyle Branch driving in another 2 runs with that hit in the 6th, and he still wasn't done.
0: This ball is hit to left. Did he do it? Nunez, he did it just like brother. A 3-run homer to put it away.
1: Carl Ravage called it on ESPN. Oklahoma runs away with it in game 3, 13-2 over North Carolina to clinch the College World Series championship, their 3rd. They also won in 1951 and in 1994. 10th school to win the Men's College World Series 3 times or more. 6th different SEC school to win the national championship in the past 7 tournaments. Jackson Willits, 4th player with 5 multi-hit games in the World Series, hit 5 doubles in the series. Kyle Branch, 3 for 4 in game 3, including a home run, career high 6 RBI. Branch and Willits with our Chris Budden.
2: Yes, Jackson Willits and Kyle Branch, you guys have had some incredible stories here. Jackson, I'm going to start with you. What was the message between this team after falling in game 2 that you guys were able to regroup like this?
3: I mean, first off, I got to give all glory to God and give thanks to that. But, I mean, we were just confident in ourselves. We knew what we had done all year long and what we'd done in the postseason, and we just took it one pitch at a time.
2: It really wasn't all year long because you guys were sub-500 in the SEC. How do you explain how this team is able to hold up a trophy?
3: We trust our process, man. I mean, we had a process. We did it the whole regular season. Even though the results weren't what we wanted, we did the same process in the postseason, and we're on top now.
2: You do it with your daughter in the stands and sharing a dugout with your dad. You came over here and got down on your knees. How would you describe the emotions of this journey?
3: I've been wanting to win a national championship for the Oklahoma Sooners since I could remember. And to actually do it, I don't even have words to describe it.
1: The 10th, second team to score at least 10 runs in the championship game since the move to the current ballpark in 2011. For North Carolina, 3rd time losing the College World Series Finals, 4th top 8 national seed to lose to a non-national seed in the finals. North Carolina coach Scott Forbes.
4: Obviously, that's a tough loss, but first of all, I want to congratulate Oklahoma. Heck of a ball team. They deserved it. They played well tonight. They earned it. Congratulations to Skip. I've known him a long time. I have a lot of respect for him. This is his second time being in this game or a national championship, and they got it done. You know, so a big congrats to them, their entire university. You know, it's hard to do, and they got it done. On the reverse side of that, I couldn't be prouder of a group. I just talked to them in the locker room. We talk all the time about service, about serving one another. This group loved each other all season. They took us on a ride that was unbelievable. We came up a little bit short, but I would take that ride again every day of the year.
1: Wind up losing game 3, 13-2 North Carolina's. It matches the largest loss in a College World Series game in program history. Straight ahead, we had a couple of other records set. Sports Center All Night continues. 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
1: 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Giannis Antetokounmpo heading to Miami. Blockbuster coming down Monday night in the NBA. A guy who plays for Inter Miami, Lionel Messi. Monday, he goes into the record books during World Cup group play. Argentina, 2-0 win over Austria. Messi with goals in the 38th and in stoppage time at the end. Two goals, both of the goals for Argentina, even though he missed a penalty in the 9th minute. Still wound up with both goals in the 2-0 win. That gives him 18 career goals in the World Cup. That's now the record for the most by a man in FIFA World Cup history. Third man in FIFA World Cup history to score in 6 consecutive games. ESPN analyst Hercules Gomez, how do we describe what he's doing?
2: I cannot describe it. I don't even know what to say. And this is a professional opinion. What we're seeing right now is the greatest player to ever play the game, still doing it at 39 years of age. He's going to be turned 39, by the way, in 2 days, in less than 48 hours. And it wasn't supposed to be like this. We were supposed to talk about in this World Cup about Kylian Mbappe breaking Miroslav Klose's record. And here comes Messi. He's now scored in 6 straight World Cup games. He now has 5 goals in his last 2 games. He's the Golden Boot leader right now and now holds the all-time goal-scoring record in World Cup history. And he's about to do the impossible, or at least it seems like that, because nothing is impossible with this guy, that Argentina can repeat as World Cup champions, something that's not been done for over 60 years. Mm-hmm. I really don't know how to describe it.
1: Messi, 122 goals and 201 career international appearances. 4th career multi-goal game at the World Cup. Argentina with the win over Austria on Monday. And oh, by the way, they clinch Group J because Algeria Monday night beats Jordan 2-1. Algeria, first ever comeback at the World Cup. They were trailing 1-0. And they come back for the 2-1 win. They've won both World Cup meetings against an AFC opposition. Jordan eliminated after the loss and Argentina's win against Austria. Group I action, France with a 3-0 win over Iraq. They advance to the round of 32. Norway a 3-2 win over Senegal. Norway also advancing to the round of 32. World Cup update brought to you by Gusto. 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Messi going into the record books on Monday. So does Brittany Griner. Sun, a 92-63 win over the Sky. Brittany Griner, 14 points, 8 rebounds, 4 blocks. That's now 878 career blocks as she becomes the WNBA all-time leader in blocks. Sun snapping a 7-game losing streak with that win. Wings and Storm go to overtime.
3: Bomb had the block. Baseline inbound here for Dallas. It comes into AZ Fudge. 15 to play. Fudge down to the baseline. Lays it in.
4: Beautiful. I like that.
3: Wings back in front. Fudge with a career high 26. Dallas up 111-110. 13.2 to play in an absolute thriller tonight here in Seattle.
1: Career high 26 for AZ Fudge as the Wings beat the Storm in OT by 2, 112-110, saw it on WNBA League Pass. Paige Beckers, 27 points, 5 rebounds, 5 assists. Beckers with 17 points in the fourth quarter and overtime, reaching 1,000 career points in her 52nd career game. Paige Beckers, more than 24 points and a handful of assists. Ditto for Caitlin Clark.
5: Mitchell pushing here for the Fever. Clark, floater. Gets the drop, and it's a one-point ball game. Midway through this second quarter, 11 points all in the quarter here for Clark.
1: USA Network as the Fever beat the Mercury 86-77. Caitlin Clark, 24 points, 9 assists. 6th consecutive game with 20 points and 5 assists. That's the longest streak in WNBA history. After the win, spoke with USA Network.
6: Caitlin, there was a lot of adversity in this game, being down by 16 in the first quarter, and then things really grinded to a halt in that fourth quarter. How were you guys able to withstand all of that?
7: Well, I mean, obviously, like, I appreciate the refs just calling the foul so it didn't get completely out of hand, but that might have been on record the longest fourth quarter in history of the WNBA. I don't know. It feels like it's midnight right now, but just proud of our group, especially from the way we bounced back after the first quarter, where really we only scored, we scored 6 points, but we had three there with like a half a second. So we figured it out and battled and played good defense on the stretch.
6: Yeah, under 80 points that you allowed in this game. What did you like defensively in the effort tonight?
7: Yeah, we just, you know, I think we got the ball out of AT's hands. You know, we got them into some harder shots. We contested around the rim, and then we rebounded, and then we pushed in transition. Thought we could do a little bit better jobs in our schemes and what we're trying to do scout-wise, but play them again in a day. So we'll go back to the drawing board and come up with another plan.
6: I was just about to ask you, things got a little heated in this game, and you've got this team again on Wednesday. What's important as you prepare for that matchup?
7: Just stay focused on the goal. Stay focused on the goal, and that's to win the game. Leave everything else aside and just go out there and compete.
1: 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First quarter was key for the Fever. First inning, key for the Dodgers.
8: 76 degrees, the game time temp. Ohtani swings, hammers one, deep right field, gone. Leadoff home run number 30 in the career of Shohei Ohtani. His sixth this year. Instant offense, and the Dodgers lead it 1-0.
1: 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It's a 2-1 win over the Twins. The latest on the NBA trade next. 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
1: Oklahoma dominates Game 3 and Omaha wins the Men's College World Series. Messi with a pair of goals in Argentina's win. He now has the most in World Cup history. The Milwaukee Bucks pull the ripcord.
2: The Miami Heat have been trying to get Giannis for months.
3: If anybody can make that kind of trade where Giannis is going to fit your basketball team, to me, that team makes the most sense.
4: If I'm the Boston Celtics, bringing Giannis in, I think that would be the perfect fit.
1: Less than 24 hours before the NBA draft, which comes up on Tuesday, the Miami Heat do pull off a trade. They're the ones who make the deal with the Bucks. Two-time MVP Giannis Antetokounmpo heading to the Miami Heat. He goes to Miami along with Bobby Portis for a package that includes Tyler Hero and a trio of first-round picks. Initial reaction from ESPN front office insider Bobby Marks.
5: Finally. I mean, I think clarity, I think that was the other word when I talked with NBA teams tonight. We've got clarity. I think we've got clarity for Milwaukee. I think this was long overdue. I thought this could have potentially happened at the trade deadline, and I think there's some clarity with Miami as far as the direction that the Heat are going to go in. And I think looking back on where the Bucks were in February and where they are right now, I mean, they did really well for themselves. Like, really well. This was not the package that was offered back in February. This is a team that had only Giannis on their roster. He's the only player that was drafted in the first round on their roster. Now they have the 13th pick. They've got the 10th pick also. They've got two future picks. They've got some nice young players to build around. And I think it gives it both teams a sense of direction as far as where they're going to go with this offseason here.
1: It's the Miami Heat who land Giannis Antetokounmpo in the trade just before the NBA draft. Earlier on ESPN Radio, our insider Ramona Shelburne.
6: It felt like it was going to be Boston for a little of today, just based on who we talked to in the league. But I always just thought Miami has made the most sense for Giannis the whole time, because this is what, first of all, he has the same agent as Bam Adebayo, okay? And they're very comfortable with that organization. But just think about that front court pairing. The front court pairing is amazing right now. And I know that Jaylen Brown's a bona fide star, sixth in MVP voting, but like, what's the point of Milwaukee trading for Jaylen Brown right now? Like, what are they trying to accomplish? Are you trying to continue to win? Are you trying to build for the future? Are you going to flip Jaylen Brown? Like, it just didn't make sense from Milwaukee's standpoint. And I think for the Heat, they're always big game hunting. That's what they've been waiting for. I mean, you've seen what this team is able to do the whole time, and it's been a 9th or 10th seed, and it just, you know, this is kind of what they've been waiting for, and they were the most aggressive in February, and it's not really a huge surprise to me that they get it done.
7: Now you got a front court, but you don't quite have a back court because you parted ways with so many guys to get him. So where do you go from here, just in terms of, as you mentioned, getting yourself out of the play-in round, but does it really put you in that contention of the quote-unquote elite in the East?
6: Yeah, I think that's just a problem you deal with later. I think you look at you know, the ability to get a star, and that's what Pat Riley's been, you know, that he's always been able to go get a star. And I think that once you have the star and now you have two stars, you know, the rest writes itself. So that's a problem for another day. Once you have that star in hand, then you build the team out around from there. And I think they have a pretty solid feeling about how they can develop, the rest of their team. And you don't have to have, I mean, look, go back to the Heat. To the Heatles. Who was the point guard on those teams? Mario Chalmers. You know, like, you got two great guys, and that's where you start.
1: So Miami adds a marquee piece in Giannis Antetokounmpo, but as Ramona Shelburne noting, the roster isn't complete. As for rounding it out, back to ESPN analyst Bobby Marks.
5: There's some work to do. There really is. I think when you look at it, and getting Bobby Portis back in the deal certainly helps your front court here, but I think it potentially could cost you Norman Powell, your all-star from last year, who is a unrestricted free agent. Remember, we deal with these apron rules, right? Miami now becomes hard-capped at the first apron. They're limited as far as what they can go out and offer Norman Powell and deal. And when you look at their backcourt is a little bit depleted here. They need a little bit more frontcourt help, and they've got about 5 roster spots to go out and fill to try to compete with Boston and New York and teams like that. So there's work to do for Pat Riley, despite getting Giannis in this trade.
1: That said, Monday morning, Miami's odds for a title, 30-1. Ninth shortest odds. When the news of the trade broke Monday night, Miami's odds went to the 5th shortest at 18-1. SportsCenter All Night, ESPN Radio. Now comes the NBA draft, round 1 on Tuesday. Pick number 1 in round number 1 remains a question. AJ DeBonsa, Darren Peterson, ESPN analyst Seth Greenberg.
8: I have to be honest with you. You know, during the course of the season, early in the season, I was all in on Peterson. Then obviously he had those issues with his health and his behavior in terms of playing, not playing, take himself out of games. And I got angry and I wasn't even coaching the guy. But as I dug into the tape, especially in preparation for the draft, AJ DeBonsa is a terrific player who's going to be a terrific pro. You can't pass on Darren Peterson. 6'5", 6'10", wingspan, 40% three-point shooter. He defends. He gets to spots. He can play in ball screens. He can play off the ball. The guy is an absolute bucket. And everyone says it's a make-and-miss game. And Jalen Brunson's a great leader. But he also had the ability to drop 45. You need a guy on your team that you can go to. He's got a little Devin Booker in his game. He's got a little, to me, Donovan Mitchell in his game. He's big. He's physical. He can score at 3 levels. He's got a toughness. He loves the game. The blip on the screen was the inconsistency in terms of his availability. I think the guy does love the game. I think he's responded since the end of the season. I think I would take him as the number 1 pick because the guy's an absolute bucket.
1: Latest mock draft from ESPN's Jeremy Wu then has Cam Boozer slotted in at number 3 to Memphis.
9: Yeah, Cam Boozer, I think, is someone who really aligns with what Memphis is going to want. Dating back to the day of the lottery, around the NBA, everybody thinks, oh, Cam Boozer, it's an easy fit for the Grizzlies. They're one of the most analytically driven teams in the league. They really value production. Cam Boozer is all that and more. He's so consistent. He's a proven winner. He's low maintenance. I think he's a guy who's going to be, if he is the pick, if he's there at 3, which I think is what I'm projecting right now. I mean, he could be the face of the team, particularly if they do move on from Ja Morant. It's the transitional star for them.
10: King, you cover college hoops. Give me your comp for Cam Boozer.
11: Let's go Kevin Love. When you look at the play styles, I think that both of these guys do things that are very similar. I mean, Kevin Love, great rebounder, could really space the floor. But overall, it's just the IQ. High IQ basketball players that understand how to play the game the right way. He's extremely versatile, can score in the post, but can also facilitate. I mean, his vision to be able to pass out a double teams and be able to create looks, whether that be in the short roll, whether that be in the long roll. Kevin Love, to me, is the closest comparison to a guy like Cam Boozer.
1: 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We'll see it on ABC and ESPN. It's also here on ESPN Radio Tuesday and Wednesday. Our coverage starts tonight at 7:30 Eastern Time. 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
12: Yes, sir! That's it! Boomer Sooner Baseball in a blowout wins the national championship 13-2 over Carolina.
1: Oklahoma capturing the Men's College World Series for the 3rd time in their program history. A 13-2 rout in decisive game number 3, Carl Ravitch called it on ESPN. Oklahoma's 3rd championship. They won one in 1951 and another one in 1994. 5th team to win the national championship after losing game 2 of the finals. They come back and they win game 3. Oklahoma coach Skip Johnson.
13: We played a really good baseball team. Hats off to North Carolina. They're really good, well-coached. I mean, their lineup was incredible. The pitchers they ran out there, incredible. And we took the momentum over early, made some great plays defensively, and got some big hits. These guys were separating balls from strikes, staying in their routines, the thing we talk about, pitch to pitch, and getting some big hits. Kyle and Jackson was incredible, and LJ coming out of the bullpen was picking up Nick. I thought Nick was a little bit tired when he started the game, but he was just trying to hit targets, and that's what we talk about, and I was really proud of him in that moment, and really thankful for the SAC committee, the NCAA. Of course, when you're at the College World Series, everything's a class act. I thought the umpires were incredible all week. I mean, it was incredible.
1: Oklahoma with a 13-2 rout over North Carolina to win the title. Oklahoma, the seventh straight SEC school to win the Men's College World Series. SEC Network analysts David DiLucci and Todd Walker.
14: It's amazing. I mean, the 11th, there were 10 better teams than Oklahoma in the SEC, and they end up being the champions. They lost in the SEC tournament. They lost their last four series in a row. Then they go on an 11-of-13 win streak. They beat the second-best team in the country in the regional in Georgia Tech. Kansas, the Big 12 champions, not only in the regular season but also the tournament. They ran through them in the Super, 21-3 in two games, and then run through this College World Series. Just an incredible run for the Oklahoma Sooners.
15: They had the 80th batting average in Division I. They had the 78th ERA in Division I. This is a team that caught fire at the right time and showed us truly what they are all about.
14: It's just amazing. They dominated this final. 14 hits in the game one, 14 hits in game three, and had a runner on base every inning of game one and every inning of this one here. 13 runs to win the championship tonight. Incredible.
15: Yeah, you were wondering how they were going to come out tonight after that loss last night. Were they going to be flat? Were they going to press? But they were just as confident as we've seen, and they kind of settled in. They weren't over swinging, and it started on the mound with Weslowski. He was pounding the strike zone, set the tone for the Sooners, and the offense did the rest.
16: And once again, it was a quick start. Four hits for the first eight batters for them in the ninth straight game that they scored first. This was a take it to someone else type mentality, DiLucci, that everyone was waiting to say, oh, North Carolina's the team. All right, and going back, Georgia Tech's going to be the team that takes them down. Oh, you got to go to Lawrence. Oh, you're right there going to be facing Georgia Bulldogs. It did not matter one iota to the squad.
15: Yeah, look, when the season ended, North Carolina was ranked number four in the country. Oklahoma wasn't even the top 25, so the mentality that it was them against everybody else, they took down every giant in every conference, and now they're at the top of the totem pole.
1: Oklahoma, the sixth different SEC school to win the national championship in the past seven tournaments, the ninth school to win the Men's College World Series as a member of the SEC. SportsCenter All Night, ESPN Radio. Back to the big leagues, Padres, a 1-0 shutout of the Braves. Third 1-0 win this season. That's the most in Major League Baseball. Padres' seventh shutout, tied with the Brewers for the third most in the National League behind the Dodgers and the Phillies, who each have nine. Manny Machado, 2-for-3 with a home run and an RBI. 113th career home run at Petco. Mason Miller gets his 21st save. Cardinals and Diamondbacks were in a one-run game.
17: Kelly again working from the windup with a man on third base, and there's a broken bat hit in the left field. The bat goes flying into the camera well as Nathan Church, on the first pitch he sees, loses a bat but gains an RBI. It's 3-0 St. Louis.
1: They would hold on for a 3-2 win over the Diamondbacks. Cardinals Radio Network with the call. Cardinals improving to 11-6. Since June 3rd, they allowed just two runs after allowing at least six in each of their previous four games. Blue Jays double up the Astros.
18: 3-2 pitch, and this one giving a pretty solid ride out to left field, and guess what? Into the stands on a solo shot for Kazuma Okamoto, his 17th of the season, and the Blue Jays tie the game.
19: What a swing from him.
1: Blue Jays tying the game there. They go on to a 4-2 win over Houston. 5-1 over their last six. They're back to 500 at 39-39. They're at 500 on the season for the second time since the start of May. Sportsnet 590, the fan with the call. Dylan Cease, 5 2/3 innings, 3-hit ball, 8 strikeouts. Speaking of strikeouts, Brewers and Reds.
20: Woodruff's 1-2 pitch. Swing and a miss. He struck him out. Chased a changeup down and away. That is strikeout number 10 for Brandon Woodruff here tonight.
1: Brandon Woodruff, 6 innings, 10 strikeouts, no walks, and no earned runs. Brewers and Reds actually went to the 10th.
20: Now the pitch. Way outside. It gets off the glove of Stevenson. Breaking for the plate is Mitch. Oh, Stevenson picks it up, but Garrett scores on a wild pitch. The Brewers add run number 2 in the 10th.
1: And it will be a 2-1 win as they hang on for the victory in 10 innings. Brewers' eighth straight win against a division opponent. Tigers and Yankees.
0: The 2-2. Swinging a fly ball right center field. This one's deep. This one's way back and gone. Wow, that one just kept going. Oh, man. Riley Green got a changeup, and he did not miss. Number 9, and the Tigers having some fun, have a 5-1 lead.
1: 97-1 the ticket, 5-1 there. They go on to beat the Yankees 5-3. Tigers, an American League best, 12-6 in June, including 4 straight wins for the Tigers. Speaking of Michigan, leaving Michigan. That's next. SportsCenter All Night continues. It's ESPN Radio.
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1: 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Giannis Antetokounmpo leaving Milwaukee, heading for Miami. Not the only one heading south. Michigan coach Dusty May finalizing a deal to take the Mavs head coaching job in Dallas. He's 49 years old, led Michigan to the national title in 26. And he'll head to a franchise with Cooper Flagg. And in the middle, ESPN analyst Seth Greenberg.
2: The benefits are you don't have to worry about NIL. You don't have to worry about pay for play. There's transparency in the NBA. You don't have to re-recruit your team each and every year. Every player is not going to go in the portal. When you win a national championship, you can actually celebrate it as opposed to immediately get on the phone and try to put your roster back together again. Now, look, Dusty May is a terrific communicator, and in that way, he'll transition seamlessly. He's a high basketball IQ guy. He connects with players. He's going to need an experienced staff because it's a different job. But it's a better quality of life. And you say, what do you mean it's a better quality of life? There's no downtime for a college basketball coach today. In the NBA, you're going to have a roster. You're going to know who's going to be in your roster. In a lot of ways, you can develop an identity and a culture better in the NBA now than you can do in college. As a coach, he's going to have to understand an 82-game season, different type of practice schedule. You have 2 weeks, you're playing games right away. But he's a smart guy. But unfortunately for the college game right now, until we have guardrails and guidelines and transparency, you might see other coaches decide to take this route and take their coaching careers into the NBA.
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3: When you're coaching the NBA, those guys are just basketball players. And also, those guys know where they're going to be. The contracts tell them where they're going to be. They have to, for the most part, honor those contracts. And the dollars aren't really your concern. You have a whole team of people dealing with that. There's no recruiting. There's none of that. And yet you get a bunch of professionals where their entire lives and their entire focus, every ounce of it, is just on basketball. So from that perspective, it's easier. And then I think the Cooper Flagg component of this is absolutely huge. That's why you do this now. If it was a different team, I could see Dusty saying, hey, you know, I can go to the NBA. I can go in a few more years. You know, that opportunity is not going away for me. But when you have the opportunity to coach that team with Cooper Flagg at it, when you know that you have a young superstar there, a young budding superstar who could take over the league, you jump at that opportunity. And that's what he did.
1: He's the first college head coach to take an NBA job since former Michigan coach John Beilein took the Cavs job in 2019. The last to leave college on the heels of a national title was Larry Brown at Kansas in 1988. SportsCenter All Night, ESPN Radio.
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4: 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Are you ready to take?
0: Number 5.
1: Dodgers edge the Twins. First pitch of the game was a ball that was down. Second pitch of the game was a ball that left. AM 570 LA Sports.
5: 76 degrees, the game time temp. Ohtani swings, hammers one, deep right field, gone. Leadoff home run number 30 in the career of Shohei Ohtani. His sixth this year, instant offense, and the Dodgers lead it 1-0.
0: Number 4.
1: Orioles beat the Angels 6-1. Baltimore getting half of its offense with one swing. WBAL.
6: Mayo hitting in the 180s. The whip pop, as you know. Swings here, he rifles it. Deep to left field. Going to the corner. It is gone! Three-run jack, Colby Mayo! And that's why you say don't worry about the bunt. And the Orioles are on top 4-0.
0: Number 3.
1: In Omaha, Monday proving to be more than just okay for Oklahoma.
7: Yes, sir! That's it! Boomer Sooner Baseball in a blowout wins the national championship 13-2 over Carolina.
0: Number 2.
1: Back to the show, both Sox seeing games end abruptly in Chicago. White Sox and Guardians came down to the final at-bat, ESPN 1000.
8: Room in right center and down the line in right. The pitch.
7: Sam with a base hit into center! One run in! Here comes Peters! Safe! They win it!
0: Number 1.
1: The White Sox walking off happily. Not quite the same result for the Red Sox in Colorado. 850 KOA.
9: One pitch is hit fair inside third. It'll go down the line. Two runs are going to score. All three are going to score. Duran never picks up the ball. The Rockies walk it off.
1: Win for the Rockies. Meanwhile, rocky time for Giannis Antetokounmpo recently in Milwaukee. So he's headed to the Miami Heat. Trade pulled off Monday night. ESPN analyst Richard Jefferson.
10: I think Milwaukee did a very good job. They were very, very patient with this process. They understand that there's moments in order to put a player like that on the market. I wasn't surprised that right after the draft lottery and they knew what every team was going to have as far as a pick, that's when his name, but they were like, okay, we're now taking offers. Because there were teams that could have offered him a first round pick, but you didn't know if it was going to be 2, if it was going to be 12, if it was going to be 8, you didn't know. So for them to wait, let's see what everybody's going to get in the draft lottery, where your picks are going to be, and I think they did a very good job. You get to reset with Tyler Hero. You get picks that go into Giannis when he's a little bit older.
1: And Giannis Antetokounmpo landing as part of the blockbuster trade that came down Monday night between the Bucks and the Heat. The Heat getting the nod. So what's it mean for Boston? More on that next. SportsCenter All Night continues. It's ESPN Radio.
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21: 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Did the Bucks get it right? 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
1: Yes, you have Giannis, and yes, you have Bam, who scored, it was 83, but what else do you have? They basically emptied out the cupboard of all of their assets.
0: It's winner take all for glory in a men's college World Series.
2: Is up the middle. Brendan Brock delivers again. Rounding is Willits. He will score easily. That is a clutch hit from Brock with two down to make it 3-0.
0: There's a new head man in Dallas that leaves a void in Ann Arbor.
3: It's actually easier to coach in the NBA right now today than it is in college basketball. Because in college basketball, we have no guidelines. We have no guardrails. In the NBA, you kind of have a feel what your roster is going to be.
0: Plus, we prepare you for the most highly coveted NBA draft in recent memory.
4: At least 10 of us will probably be still playing when, let's say, 8 years down the road. I think that's how deep we are, but it can be more. I think this will be probably one of the most talked about draft classes since LeBron's.
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5: Oh, it's been a big week for Miami. And we're just heading into Tuesday. 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Sunday, we learned the Florida Panthers were reuniting the Tkachuk brothers, picking up Brady in a trade from Ottawa, putting him on the same roster as his brother Matthew. Monday, it's a move in the NBA. Less than 24 hours before the NBA draft, the Heat pulling off a deal with the Milwaukee Bucks to bring in two-time MVP Giannis Antetokounmpo. He goes to Miami, along with Bobby Portis, for a package that includes Tyler Hero and three first-round picks. ESPN insider Shyam Charania.
6: This was a 13-month trade saga for Giannis and Antetokounmpo and the Milwaukee Bucks. Just to put it plainly, Giannis felt like his time was up with the Bucks a calendar year ago. The Bucks, at every turn, did everything they could to try to keep him. They fought this right until the end with Giannis to try to win around him. They depleted their assets, their salary books as well. But Giannis informed the team numerous times that it was time for both sides to move on, that he would not sign a long-term contract extension. So now for the Bucks, several weeks ago, they opened up for business. They started negotiating with several teams, and they really started to focus in on the Miami Heat and the Boston Celtics over the last few weeks. Co-owner Jimmy Haslam came out a period of time ago and made it very clear that by the draft, the Bucks wanted to know whether Giannis was going to commit long-term or they would move him. Giannis was not willing to commit long-term, so they are now moving him. And you think about the haul that the Bucks got after negotiating with Boston and Miami in the last few weeks. You get Tyler Hero, that's a homecoming for him. Khalil Ware, a young center. Jaime Jaquez, a good two-way wing. You get Kasperis Jakaciunas, who's just 20 years old, an up-and-coming guard. And then they get a significant return of draft capital. Three first-round picks, unprotected, including the 13th pick in the draft on Tuesday night. You get one pick swap far out in 2030, and then a 2033 second round pick. So the Bucks now turn the page on the Giannis era after 13 years. Taylor Jenkins signed a 6-year contract to be the Bucks head coach. They are now going to take time to reassess this team. This is a step back for the organization, but one that they do with flexibility, with picks, with young players, controllable contracts, rookie scale deals as well. But listen, Pat Riley has landed his white whale. We know his history. Shaquille O'Neal, Alonzo Mourning, LeBron James, Chris Bosh, Jimmy Butler, and now Giannis is walking into Miami to play in South Beach with Bam Adebayo. The job for the Heat isn't done, but that's a pretty strong duo to start with.
5: Shyam Charania is saying the trade, according to sources, does not include additional teams. It's a one-to-one move at the moment, but both the Heat and Bucks will be executing the deal July 6th, which Shyam says leaves the framework open to see if there are potential opportunities to expand. As we saw last summer, last June, the Suns and Rockets agreed to a deal that ultimately increased to a 7-team blockbuster. SportsCenter All Night, ESPN Radio. Now with Giannis heading to the Heat, there's the potential fallout for Boston, who didn't quite have their offer under wraps. Earlier on ESPN Radio, our Emmett Golden.
7: We also know that the Celtics, they put in a bid. They made an offer for Giannis that was centered around Jaylen Brown and two first-round picks. Now, Tanitra, that hasn't happened, and you put it out there, not you personally, but the Celtics put it out there that they're trading Jaylen Brown. Everybody knew he was made available. It feels like you're going to have to probably still move him, and now the best piece you could get in return is off the board. That was Jalen Green. It was a different color, brown.
8: One of the other 32 Jalens in the NBA. Not you, Brian.
7: He's got to get over that I want my own team stuff.
8: Yeah.
7: Unless he wants to play for the Memphis Grizzlies,
8: right?
7: You know, the Kings,
8: yep,
7: the Nets, or the Bulls or something.
8: For
7: you know, if he wants to play for those, then you can have your own team. Here's the another issue, especially for teams in the Eastern Conference. The reason why the Celtics were okay with trading Jaylen Brown to the Bucks in conference because they weren't threatened by the Bucks. Look, the Cavaliers could say, hey, Evan Mobley for Jaylen Brown. Nah, we don't want to do that because you guys might be better than us now.
8: For sure.
7: The Detroit Pistons, the Detroit Pistons, they're not going to trade Jaylen Brown to the Pistons because that could put them over the edge. So now you got to look out west and I mean, I feel like Boston just made a problem they didn't have to make. Like, they kind of created one on their own.
5: Draft coming up on Tuesday, and more moves are being made. Brooklyn acquiring three-time All-Star forward Julius Randle from the Timberwolves, part of a three-team deal that also sends center Nick Claxton to the Bulls. Randle and the Wolves' 28 pick in the draft go to Brooklyn, which sends its number 33 pick back to Minnesota. ESPN insider Brian Windhorst.
9: It's a salary dump. They dumped Julius Randle's salary. It's about $30 million off of their books back in the draft as well, slightly, which will save them a little bit more money. You know, you can't totally judge this until you see what they do with the money that they just saved. They've got some free agents, Ayo Dosunmu, who was really good for them after they acquired him at the deadline, is a guy that they needed to re-sign. But, you know, they've spent pretty heavily into the tax the last few years, and basically they're just yanking the chain. And, look, you really can't judge

0: obviously Randall had an up and down postseason. I'm putting it kindly.
1: Yes.
0: And he didn't give the production that they were looking for out of him. And considering that the guy that they traded for him, Carl Anthony Towns, had a brilliant postseason run, it doesn't look great for the Wolves right now. I'm not going to lie. You know, and this is pretty much a straight salary dump. And, you know, for Brooklyn, they send out Nick Claxton in the deal to Chicago. And so they take one, you know, basically a starting quality big man, move him out, and they spend a little bit of money. I think net they're going to add maybe $4 or $5 million to their payroll. They're still going to be a salary cap space team. They actually move up slightly in the draft. Like, I think it was probably pretty good business for Brooklyn, considering that they basically acquired him for not that much. Now Nick Claxton, I assume, is headed for a significant role as a starting big man in Chicago, which is a different story. But the takeaway from this move is that the Minnesota Timberwolves stop spending. And, you know, you can't declare a team spending over in mid-June until you see free agency. And I know that he and Ant Edwards were not a perfect fit. Okay, that's fine. But if you're going to trade him, you got to trade him for something. Now, Minnesota does open up a $33 million trade exception in this deal, and you can use the trade exception to acquire players, and maybe they will, and maybe they've got something up their sleeve, and so I will wait on that. But right now, this is a straight salary dump from a team that's been deep in the playoffs the last 3 years.
2: Randall's $33 million salary for next season now slated for the Nets books. The deal involving two of the teams, Brooklyn and Chicago, that had the most salary cap space heading into free agency. SportsCenter All Night, ESPN Radio. Now we head into Tuesday, which brings us the NBA draft. We'll see it on ABC and ESPN. We'll hear it here on ESPN Radio. As for Washington's plans at the top, ESPN analyst King McClure and Jeremy Wu.
3: Jay, Washington's been very quiet throughout this whole process. I think you ask around the league, I think AJ remains the favorite in this race, but again, it is a two-man race. It is a process. They have looked closely at both guys. They've had a lot of access to Peterson to feel comfortable with him again if he is the choice, but Giannis is the guy around the league who I think people feel is the most straightforward pick at number one. He's so physical, led the NCAA in scoring, a guy who's a pretty safe bet to be a star. And you can say that about both these guys, right? But at some point, it comes down to fit, and I think you think about the possibility of Washington extending Trae Young. You think about the fit with Darren Peterson there long-term, wants to play point guard. These are dynamics where it's close enough between these guys. Washington has to think about that element of it.
4: Hey, King, who do you view as the better prospect, Darren Peterson or A.J. DeBonta?
5: Well, we know that Darren Peterson is arguably the best shot maker in this class. However, when you talk about the most complete prospect, to me, it's A.J. DeBonta. I mean, when you look at what he can do, yes, Jeremy just said he led the nation in scoring, but he had 11 games where he had 5 assists or more. I think his ability to be able to pass and make people around him better is something that gets overlooked. I mean, he gets to his spot at his size. He can play that point forward role where he can bring the ball up and make decisions. And when you look at his 7-foot-plus wingspan with his athleticism, he has the intangibles, the things that you cannot teach to be an elite level defender, which I think he will grow into. He's not there yet, but I think he will grow into eventually. So when we talk about the most complete prospect, the best prospect, to me, it's A.J. DeBonta.
2: 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Right now, SportsCenter All Night from the NBA to the Diamond. We knew we would have a champion crowned in college baseball Monday. North Carolina, Oklahoma in a winner-take-all game 3 in Omaha. And this one turned one-sided. Sooners scoring in the second with a couple of runs, another in the third, 3-0 lead, but that would not be all.
6: Swings, and that's one into right field. In from third is Walk. Johnson being sent. Throw home is cut off. Two come in. Willits is 3-for-3, and it's 6-1 Sooners. All right, ball is laced right field, and it is gone! A Dayton Dinger makes it 7-1 Sooners. And he delivers again with a shot in the right. Willits is in. Throw to third base. Out at third base, but the other run will count. They will get two as Brendan Brock touched before Harris was thrown out. Have a celebration, Branch family. Kyle does it again. He's got three RBI tonight and a

0: Sooners are rolling, leading a 9-1.
1: Kyle Branch driving in another two runs with that hit in the sixth, and he still wasn't done.
0: This ball is hit to left. Did he do it? Nunez, he did it just like brother. A three-run homer to put it away.
1: Carl Ravage called it on ESPN. Oklahoma runs away with it in game three, 13-2 over North Carolina to clinch the College World Series championship, their third. They also won in 1951 and in 1994. 10th school to win the Men's College World Series three times or more. 6th different SEC school to win the national championship in the past 7 tournaments. Jackson Willits, 4th player with 5 multi-hit games in the World Series, hit 5 doubles in the series. Kyle Branch, 3-for-4 in game 3, including a home run, career-high 6 RBI. Branch and Willits with our Chris Budden.
2: Yes, Jackson Willits and Kyle Branch, you guys have had some incredible stories here. Jackson, I'm going to start with you. What was the message between this team after falling in game 2 that you guys were able to regroup like this?
3: I mean, first off, I got to give all glory to God and give thanks to that. But, I mean, we were just confident in ourselves. We knew what we had done all year long and what we'd done in the postseason, and we just took it one pitch at a time.
2: It really wasn't all year long because you guys were sub-500 in the SEC. How do you explain how this team is able to hold up a trophy?
3: We trust our process, man. I mean, we had a process. We did it the whole regular season. Even though the results weren't what we wanted, we did the same process in the postseason, and we're on top now.
2: You do it with your daughter in the stands and sharing a dugout with your dad. You came over here and got down on your knees. How would you describe the emotions of this journey?
3: I've been wanting to win a national championship for the Oklahoma Sooners since I could remember. And to actually do it, I don't even have words to describe it.
1: The 10th, second team to score at least 10 runs in the championship game since the move to the current ballpark in 2011. For North Carolina, third time losing the College World Series Finals, 4th top 8 national seed to lose to a non-national seed in the finals, North Carolina coach Scott Forbes.
4: Obviously, that's a tough loss, but first of all, I want to congratulate Oklahoma. Heck of a ball team. They deserved it. They played well tonight. They earned it. Congratulations to Skip. I've known him a long time. I have a lot of respect for him. This is his second time being in this game or a national championship, and they got it done. You know, so a big congrats to them, their entire university. You know, it's hard to do, and they got it done. On the reverse side of that, I couldn't be prouder of a group. I just talked to them in the locker room. We talk all the time about service, about serving one another. This group loved each other all season. They took us on a ride that was unbelievable. We came up a little bit short, but I would take that ride again every day of the year.
1: Wind up losing game 3, 13-2, North Carolina's. It matches the largest loss in a College World Series game in program history. Straight ahead, we had a couple of other records set. Sports Center All Night continues. It's ESPN Radio.
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1: 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Giannis Antetokounmpo heading to Miami. Blockbuster coming down Monday night in the NBA. A guy who plays for Inter Miami, Lionel Messi. Monday, he goes into the record books during World Cup group play. Argentina, 2-0 win over Austria. Messi with goals in the 38th and in stoppage time at the end. Two goals, both of the goals for Argentina, even though he missed a penalty in the 9th minute. Still wound up with both goals in the 2-0 win. That gives him 18 career goals in the World Cup. That's now the record for the most by a man in FIFA World Cup history. Third man in FIFA World Cup history to score in 6 consecutive games. ESPN analyst Hercules Gomez, how do we describe what he's doing?
2: I cannot describe it. I don't even know what to say. And this is a professional opinion. What we're seeing right now is the greatest player to ever play the game, still doing it at 39 years of age. He's going to be turned 39, by the way, in 2 days, in less than 48 hours. And it wasn't supposed to be like this. We were supposed to talk about in this World Cup about Kylian Mbappe breaking Miroslav Klose's record. And here comes Messi. He's now scored in 6 straight World Cup games. He now has 5 goals in his last 2 games. He's the Golden Boot leader right now and now holds the all-time goal-scoring record in World Cup history. And he's about to do the impossible, or at least it seems like that, because nothing is impossible with this guy, that Argentina can repeat as World Cup champions, something that's not been done for over 60 years. I really don't know how to describe it.
1: Messi, 122 goals and 201 career international appearances. 4th career multi-goal game at the World Cup. Argentina with the win over Austria on Monday. And oh, by the way, they clinch Group J because Algeria Monday night beats Jordan 2-1. Algeria, first ever comeback at the World Cup. They were trailing 1-0, and they come back for the 2-1 win. They've won both World Cup meetings against an AFC opposition. Jordan eliminated after the loss and Argentina's win against Austria. Group I action, France with a 3-0 win over Iraq. They advance to the round of 32. Norway, a 3-2 win over Senegal. Norway also advancing to the round of 32. World Cup update brought to you by Gusto. 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SportsCenter All Night, ESPN Radio. Messi going into the record books on Monday. So does Brittany Griner. Son, a 92-63 win over the sky. Brittany Griner, 14 points, 8 rebounds, 4 blocks. That's now 878 career blocks as she becomes the WNBA all-time leader in blocks. Son snapping a 7-game losing streak with that win. Wings and Storm go to overtime.
3: Bomb had the block. Baseline inbound here for Dallas. It comes into AZ Fudge. 15 to play. Fudge down to the baseline. Lays it in.
4: 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I like that.
3: Wings back in front. Fudge with a career high 26. Dallas up 111-110. 13.2 to play in an absolute thriller tonight here in Seattle.
1: Career high 26 for AZ Fudge as the Wings beat the Storm in OT by 2. 112-110. Saw it on WNBA League Pass. Paige Beckers, 27 points, 5 rebounds, 5 assists. Beckers with 17 points in the fourth quarter and overtime, reaching 1,000 career points in her 52nd career game. Paige Beckers, more than 24 points and a handful of assists. Ditto for Caitlin Clark.
5: Mitchell pushing here for the Fever. Clark, floater. Gets the drop, and it's a one-point ball game. Midway through this second quarter, 11 points all in the quarter here for Clark.
1: USA Network as the Fever beat the Mercury 86-77. Caitlin Clark, 24 points, 9 assists. 6th consecutive game with 20 points and 5 assists. That's the longest streak in WNBA history. After the win, spoke with USA Network.
6: Caitlin, there was a lot of adversity in this game, being down by 16 in the first quarter, and then things really grinded to a halt in that fourth quarter. How were you guys able to withstand all of that?
7: Well, I mean, obviously, like, I appreciate the refs just calling the foul so it didn't get completely out of hand, but that might have been on record the longest fourth quarter in history of the WNBA. I don't know. It feels like it's midnight right now, but just proud of our group, especially from the way we bounced back after the first quarter, where really we scored 6 points, but we had three there with like a half a second. So we figured it out and battled and played good defense on the stretch.
6: Yeah, under 80 points that you allowed in this game. What did you like defensively in the effort tonight?
7: Yeah, we just, you know, I think we got the ball out of AT's hands. You know, we got them into some harder shots. We contested around the rim, and then we rebounded, and then we pushed in transition. Thought we could do a little bit better jobs in our scheme and what we're trying to do scout-wise, but play them again in a day. So we'll go back to the drawing board and come up with another plan.
6: I was just about to ask you, things got a little heated in this game, and you've got this team again on Wednesday. What's important as you prepare for that matchup?
7: Just stay focused on the goal. Stay focused on the goal, and that's to win the game. Leave everything else aside and just go out there and compete.
1: 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First inning, key for the Dodgers.
8: 76 degrees, the game time temp. Ohtani swings, hammers one, deep right field, gone. Leadoff home run number 30 in the career of Shohei Ohtani. His 6th this year. Instant offense, and the Dodgers lead it 1-0.
1: 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It's a 2-1 win over the Twins. The latest on the NBA trade next. It's ESPN Radio.
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1: Oklahoma dominates Game 3 and Omaha wins the Men's College World Series. Messi with a pair of goals in Argentina's win. He now has the most in World Cup history. The Milwaukee Bucks pull the ripcord.
2: The Miami Heat have been trying to get Giannis for months.
3: If anybody can make that kind of trade where Giannis is going to fit your basketball team, to me, that team makes the most sense.
4: If I'm the Boston Celtics, bringing Giannis in, I think that would be the perfect fit.
1: Less than 24 hours before the NBA draft, which comes up on Tuesday, the Miami Heat do pull off a trade. They're the ones who make the deal with the Bucks. Two-time MVP Giannis Antetokounmpo heading to the Miami Heat. He goes to Miami along with Bobby Portis for a package that includes Tyler Hero and a trio of first-round picks. Initial reaction from ESPN front office insider Bobby Marks.
5: Finally. I mean, I think clarity, I think that was the other word when I talked with NBA teams tonight. We've got clarity. I think we've got clarity for Milwaukee. I think this was long overdue. I thought this could have potentially happened at the trade deadline, and I think there's some clarity with Miami as far as the direction that the Heat are going to go in. And I think looking back on where the Bucks were in February and where they are right now, I mean, they did really well for themselves, like really well. This was not the package that was offered back in February. This is a team that had only Giannis on their roster. He's the only player that was drafted in the first round on their roster. Now they have the 13th pick. They've got the 10th pick also. They've got two future picks. They've got some nice young players to build around, and I think it gives it both teams a sense of direction as far as where they're going to go with this offseason here.
1: It's the Miami Heat who land Giannis Antetokounmpo in the trade just before the NBA draft. Earlier on ESPN Radio, our insider Ramona Shelburne.
6: It felt like it was going to be Boston for a little of today, just based on who we talked to in the league. But I always just thought Miami has made the most sense for Giannis the whole time, because this is what, first of all, they have this, he has the same agent as Bam Adebayo, okay? And they're very comfortable with that organization. But just think about that front court pairing. The front court pairing is amazing right now. And I know that Jaylen Brown's a bona fide star, sixth in MVP voting, but like, what's the point of Milwaukee trading for Jaylen Brown right now? Like, what are they trying to accomplish? Are you trying to continue to win? Are you trying to build for the future? Are you going to flip Jaylen Brown? Like, it just didn't make sense from Milwaukee's standpoint. And I think for the Heat, they're always big game hunting. That's what they've been waiting for. I mean, you've seen what this team is able to do the whole time, and it's been a 9th or 10th seed, and it just, you know, this is kind of what they've been waiting for, and they were the most aggressive in February, and it's not really a huge surprise to me that they get it done.
7: Now you got a front court, but you don't quite have a back court because you parted ways with so many guys to get him. So where do you go from here, just in terms of, as you mentioned, getting yourself out of the play-in round, but does it really put you in that contention of the quote-unquote elite in the East?
6: Yeah, I think that's just a problem you deal with later. I think you look at you know, the ability to get a star, and that's what Pat Riley's been. You know, that he's always been able to go get a star. And I think that once you have the star and now you have two stars, you know, the rest writes itself. So that's a problem for another day. Once you have that star in hand, then you build the team out around from there. And I think they have a pretty solid feeling about how they can develop, the rest of their team. And you don't have to have, I mean, look, go back to the Heat. To the Heatles. Who was the point guard on those teams? Mario Chalmers. You know, like you got two great guys, and that's where you start.
1: So Miami adds a marquee piece in Giannis Antetokounmpo, but as Ramona Shelburne noting, the roster isn't complete. As for rounding it out, back to ESPN analyst Bobby Marks.
5: There's some work to do. There really is. I think when you look at it, and getting Bobby Portis back in the deal certainly helps your front court here, but I think it potentially could cost you Norman Powell, your all-star from last year, who is a unrestricted free agent. Remember, we deal with these apron rules, right? Miami now becomes hard-capped at the first apron. They're limited as far as what they can go out and offer Norman Powell in the deal. And when you look at their backcourt is a little bit depleted here. They need a little bit more frontcourt help, and they've got about 5 roster spots to go out and fill to try to compete with Boston and New York and teams like that. So there's work to do for Pat Riley, despite getting Giannis in this trade.
1: That said, Monday morning, Miami's odds for a title, 30-1. Ninth shortest odds. When the news of the trade broke Monday night, Miami's odds went to the 5th shortest at 18-1. SportsCenter All Night, ESPN Radio. Now comes the NBA draft, round one on Tuesday. Pick number one in round number one remains a question. AJ DeBonsa, Darren Peterson, ESPN analyst Seth Greenberg.
8: I have to be honest with you. You know, during the course of the season, early in the season, I was all in on Peterson. Then obviously he had those issues with his health and his behavior in terms of playing, not playing, take himself out of games. And I got angry and I wasn't even coaching the guy. But as I dug into the tape, especially in preparation for the draft, AJ DeBonsa is a terrific player who's going to be a terrific pro. You can't pass on Darren Peterson. 6'5", 6'10", wingspan, 40% three-point shooter. He defends. He gets to spots. He can play in ball screens. He can play off the ball. The guy is an absolute bucket. And everyone says it's a make-and-miss game. And Jalen Brunson's a great leader. But he also had the ability to drop 45. You need a guy on your team that you can go to. He's got a little Devin Booker in his game. He's got a little, to me, Donovan Mitchell in his game. He's big. He's physical. He can score at 3 levels. He's got a toughness. He loves the game. The blip on the screen was the inconsistency in terms of his availability. I think the guy does love the game. I think he's responded since the end of the season. I think I would take him as the number one pick because the guy's an absolute bucket.
1: Latest mock draft from ESPN's Jeremy Wu then has Cam Boozer slotted in at number 3 to Memphis.
9: Yeah, Cam Boozer, I think, is someone who really aligns with what Memphis is going to want. Dating back to the day of the lottery, around the NBA, everybody thinks, oh, Cam Boozer, it's an easy, easy fit for the Grizzlies. They're one of the most analytically driven teams in the league. They really value production. Cam Boozer is all that and more. He's so consistent. He's a proven winner. He's low maintenance. I think he's a guy who's going to be, if he is the pick, if he's there at 3, which I think is what I'm projecting right now. I mean, he could be the face of the team, particularly if they do move on from John Morant. It's the transitional star for them.
10: 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Give me your comp for Cam Boozer.
11: Let's go Kevin Love. But when you look at the play styles, I think that both of these guys do things that are very similar. I mean, Kevin Love, great rebounder, could really space the floor. But overall, it's just the IQ. High IQ basketball players that understand how to play the game the right way. He's extremely versatile, can score in the post, but can also facilitate. I mean, his vision to be able to pass out a double teams and be able to create looks, whether that be in the short roll, whether that be in the long roll. Kevin Love, to me, is the closest comparison to a guy like Cam Boozer.
1: 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It's also here on ESPN Radio Tuesday and Wednesday. 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
12: Yes, sir. That's it. Boomer Sooner Baseball in a blowout wins the national championship 13-2 over Carolina.
1: Oklahoma capturing the Men's College World Series for the 3rd time in their program history. A 13-2 rout in decisive game number 3. Carl Ravitch called it on ESPN. Oklahoma's 3rd championship. They won one in 1951 and another one in 1994. 5th team to win the national championship after losing game 2 of the finals. They come back and they win game 3. Oklahoma coach Skip Johnson
13: We played a really good baseball team. Hats off to North Carolina. They're really good, well coached. I mean, their lineup was incredible. The pitchers they ran out there, incredible. And we took the momentum over early, made some great plays defensively and got some big hits. These guys were separating balls from strikes, staying in their routines, the thing we talk about, pitch to pitch, and getting some big hits for, you know, Kyle and Jackson was incredible. And LJ coming out of the bullpen was picking up Nick. I thought Nick was a little bit tired when he started the game, but he was just trying to hit targets, and that's what we talk about. And I was really proud of him in that moment, and really thankful for the SAC committee, the NCAA. Of course, when you're at the College World Series, everything's a class act. I thought the umpires were incredible all week, I mean, it was incredible.
1: Oklahoma with a 13-2 route over North Carolina to win the title. Oklahoma, the seventh straight SEC school to win the Men's College World Series. SEC Network analysts David DiLucci and Todd Walker.
14: It's amazing. I mean, the 11th, there were 10 better teams than Oklahoma in the SEC, and they end up being the champions. They lost in the SEC tournament. They lost their last four series in a row. Then they go on an 11-13 win streak. They beat the second-best team in the country in the regional in Georgia Tech. Kansas, the Big 12 champions, not only in the regular season, but also the tournament. They ran through them in the Super, 21-3 in two games, and then run through this College World Series. Just an incredible run for the Oklahoma Sooners.
15: They had the 80th batting average in Division I. They had the 78th ERA in Division I. This is a team that caught fire at the right time and showed us truly what they are all about.
14: It's just amazing. They dominated this final. 14 hits in the game one, 14 hits in game three, and had a runner on base every inning of game one and every inning of this one here. 13 runs to win the championship tonight. Incredible.
15: Yeah, you were wondering how they were going to come out tonight after that loss last night. Were they going to be flat? Were they going to press? But they were just as confident as we've seen, and they kind of settled in. They weren't over swinging, and it started on the mound with Weslowski. He was pounding the strike zone, set the tone for the Sooners, and the offense did the rest.
16: And once again, it was a quick start. Four hits for the first eight batters for them in the ninth straight game that they scored first. This was a take it to someone else type mentality, DiLucci, that everyone was waiting to say, oh, North Carolina's the team. All right, and going back, Georgia Tech's going to be the team that takes them down. Oh, you got to go to Lawrence. Oh, you're right there going to be facing Georgia Bulldogs. It did not matter one iota to the squad.
15: Yeah, look, when the season ended, North Carolina was ranked number four in the country. Oklahoma wasn't even the top 25, so the mentality that it was them against everybody else, they took down every giant in every conference, and now they're at the top of the totem pole.
1: Oklahoma, the sixth different SEC school to win the national championship in the past seven tournaments, the ninth school to win the Men's College World Series as a member of the SEC. SportsCenter All Night, ESPN Radio. Back to the big leagues. Padres, a 1-0 shutout of the Braves. Third 1-0 win this season. That's the most in Major League Baseball. Padres' seventh shutout, tied with the Brewers for the third most in the National League behind the Dodgers and the Phillies, who each have nine. Manny Machado, 2-for-3 with a home run and an RBI. 113th career home run at Petco. Mason Miller gets his 21st save. Cardinals and Diamondbacks were in a one-run game.
17: Kelly again working from the windup with a man on third base, and there's a broken bat hit in the left field. The bat goes flying into the camera well as Nathan Church, on the first pitch he sees, loses a bat but gains an RBI. It's 3-0 St. Louis.
1: They would hold on for a 3-2 win over the Diamondbacks. Cardinals radio network with the call. Cardinals improving to 11-6. Since June 3rd, they allowed just two runs after allowing at least six in each of their previous four games. Blue Jays double up the Astros.
18: 3-2 pitch, and this one giving a pretty solid ride out to left field, and guess what? Into the stands on a solo shot for Kazuma Okamoto, his 17th of the season, and the Blue Jays tie the game.
19: What a swing from him.
1: Blue Jays tying the game there. They go on to a 4-2 win over Houston. 5-1 over their last six. They're back to 500 at 39-39. They're at 500 on the season for the second time since the start of May. Sportsnet 590, the fan with the call. Dylan Cease, 5 2/3 innings, three-hit ball, 8 strikeouts. Speaking of strikeouts, Brewers and Reds.
20: Woodruff's 1-2 pitch. Swing and a miss. He struck him out. Chased a changeup down and away. That is strikeout number 10 for Brandon Woodruff here tonight.
1: Brandon Woodruff, 6 innings, 10 strikeouts, no walks, and no earned runs. Brewers and Reds actually went to the 10th.
20: Now the pitch. Way outside. It gets off the glove of Stevenson. Breaking for the plate is Mitchell. Stevenson picks it up, but Garrett scores on a wild pitch. The Brewers add run number 2 in the 10th.
1: And it will be a 2-1 win as they hang on for the victory in 10 innings. Brewers' 8th straight win against a division opponent. Tigers and Yankees.
20: The 2-2. Swinging a fly ball right center field. This one's deep. This one's way back and gone. Wow, that one just kept going. Oh, man. Riley Green got a changeup, and he did not miss. Number 9, and the Tigers having some fun, have a 5-1 lead.
1: 97-1 the ticket, 5-1 there. They go on to beat the Yankees 5-3. Tigers, an American League best, 12-6 in June, including 4 straight wins for the Tigers. Speaking of Michigan, leaving Michigan. That's next. SportsCenter All Night continues. It's ESPN Radio.
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1: 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Giannis Antetokounmpo leaving Milwaukee, heading for Miami. Not the only one heading south. Michigan coach Dusty May finalizing a deal to take the Mavs head coaching job in Dallas. He's 49 years old, led Michigan to the national title in 26. And he'll head to a franchise with Cooper Flagg. And in the middle, ESPN analyst Seth Greenberg.
2: The benefits are you don't have to worry about NIL. You don't have to worry about pay for play. There's transparency in the NBA. You don't have to re-recruit your team each and every year. Every player is not going to go in the portal. When you win a national championship, you can actually celebrate it as opposed to immediately get on the phone and try to put your roster back together again. Now, look, Dusty May is a terrific communicator, and in that way, he'll transition seamlessly. He's a high basketball IQ guy. He connects with players. He's going to need an experienced staff because it's a different job, but it's a better quality of life. And you say, what do you mean it's a better quality of life? There's no downtime for a college basketball coach today. In the NBA, you're going to have a roster. You're going to know who's going to be in your roster. In a lot of ways, you can develop an identity and a culture better in the NBA now than you can do in college. As a coach, he's going to have to understand an 82-game season, different type of practice schedule. You have 2 weeks. You're playing games right away. But he's a smart guy. But unfortunately for the college game right now, until we have guardrails and guidelines and transparency, you might see other coaches decide to take this route and take their coaching careers into the NBA.
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3: When you're coaching the NBA, those guys are just basketball players. And yep. Also, those guys know where they're going to be. The contracts tell them where they're going to be. They have to, for the most part, honor those contracts. And the dollars aren't really your concern. You have a whole team of people dealing with that. There's no recruiting. There's none of that. And yet you get a bunch of professionals where their entire lives and their entire focus, every ounce of it, is just on basketball. So from that perspective, it's easier. And then I think the Cooper Flagg component of this is absolutely huge. That's why you do this now. If it was a different team, I could see Dusty saying, you know, I can go to the NBA. I can go in a few more years. You know, that opportunity is not going away for me. But when you have the opportunity to coach that team with Cooper Flagg at it, when you know that you have a young superstar there, a young budding superstar who could take over the league, you jump at that opportunity. And that's what he did.
1: He's the first college head coach to take an NBA job since former Michigan coach John Beilein took the Cavs job in 2019. The last to leave college on the heels of a national title was Larry Brown at Kansas in 1988. SportsCenter All Night, ESPN Radio.
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4: How good is that? Are you ready to take?
0: Number 5.
1: Dodgers edge the Twins. First pitch of the game was a ball that was down. Second pitch of the game was a ball that left. AM 570 LA Sports.
5: 76 degrees, the game time temp. Ohtani swings, hammers one deep right field, gone. Leadoff home run number 30 in the career of Shohei Ohtani. His sixth this year, instant offense, and the Dodgers lead it 1-0.
0: Number 4.
1: Orioles beat the Angels 6-1. Baltimore getting half of its offense with one swing. WBAL.
6: Mayo hitting in the 180s. The whip pop, as you know. Swings here, he rifles it. Deep to left field. Going to the corner. It is gone! Three-run jack, Colby Mayo! And that's why you say don't worry about the bunt. And the Orioles are on top 4-0.
0: Number 3.
1: In Omaha, Monday proving to be more than just okay for Oklahoma.
7: Yes, sir! That's it! And Boomer Sooner Baseball in a blowout wins the national championship 13-2 over Carolina.
0: Number 2.
1: Back to the show, both Sox seeing games end abruptly. In Chicago, White Sox and Guardians came down to the final at-bat. ESPN 1000.
8: Room in right center and down the line in right. The pitch.
7: Sam with a base hit into center. One run in. Here comes Peters. Safe. They win it.
0: Number 1.
1: The White Sox walking off happily. Not quite the same result for the Red Sox in Colorado. 850 KOA.
9: One pitch is hit fair
7: inside third. It'll go down the line. Two runs are going to score. All three are going to score. Durant never picks up the ball. The Rockies walk it off.
1: Win for the Rockies. Meanwhile, rocky time for Giannis Antetokounmpo recently in Milwaukee. So he's headed to the Miami Heat. Trade pulled off Monday night. ESPN analyst Richard Jefferson.
9: I think Milwaukee did a very good job. They were very, very patient with this process. They understand that there's moments in order to put a player like that on the market. I wasn't surprised that right after the draft lottery and they knew what every team was going to have as far as a pick, that's when his name, but they were like, okay, we're now taking offers. Because there were teams that could have offered him a first round pick, but you didn't know if it was going to be 2, if it was going to be 12, if it was going to be 8, you didn't know. So for them to wait, let's see what everybody's going to get in the draft lottery, where your picks are going to be, and I think they did a very good job. You get to reset with Tyler Hero. You get picks that go into Giannis when he's a little bit older.
1: And Giannis Antetokounmpo landing as part of the blockbuster trade that came down Monday night between the Bucks and the Heat. The Heat getting the nod. So what's it mean for Boston? More on that next. SportsCenter All Night continues. It's ESPN Radio.
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7: A walk-off homer in the bottom of the 14th inning. 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
0: From opening day.
7: Over the left field. 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Mike Trout, how's that to start the season?
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7: Oh, my goodness. 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Giancarlo Stanton and the American League with one swing has tied it up.
18: 457-foot home run. 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
0: Plus, every game of Major League Baseball's postseason.
7: Judge back some more. Leaping and he caught it. Out of here. Mookie Betts. Shohei Ohtani.
0: Until a champion is crowned at the World Series.
7: And the Dodgers have won it. Repeat champions for the first time in baseball in 25 years. The Dodgers are World Series champs.
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0: center all night. The Greek Freak finds a new home in South Beach.
1: Yes, you have Giannis, and yes, you have Bam, who scored, that was 83. But what else do you have? They basically emptied out the cupboard of all of their assets.
0: It's winner take all for glory in the Men's College World Series.
2: Is up the middle. Brendan Brock delivers again, rounding his Willets. He will score easily. That is a clutch hit from Brock with two down to make it 3-0.
0: There's a new head man in Dallas that leaves a void in Ann Arbor.
3: It's actually easier to coach in the NBA right now today than it is in college basketball. Because in college basketball, we have no guidelines, we have no guardrails. In the NBA, you kind of have a feel what your roster is going to be.
0: Plus, we prepare you for the most highly coveted NBA draft in recent memory.
4: At least 10 of us will probably be still playing when, let's say, 8 years down the road. I think that's how deep we are, but it can be more. I think this will be probably one of the most talked about draft classes since LeBron's.
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5: It's been a big week for Miami. And we're just heading into Tuesday. 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Sunday, we learned the Florida Panthers were reuniting the Tkachuk brothers, picking up Brady in a trade from Ottawa, putting him on the same roster as his brother Matthew. Monday, it's a move in the NBA. Less than 24 hours before the NBA draft, the Heat pulling off a deal with the Milwaukee Bucks to bring in two-time MVP Giannis Antetokounmpo. He goes to Miami, along with Bobby Portis, for a package that includes Tyler Hero and three first-round picks. ESPN insider Shams Charania.
6: This was a 13-month trade saga for Giannis Antetokounmpo and the Milwaukee Bucks. Just to put it plainly, Giannis felt like his time was up with the Bucks a calendar year ago. The Bucks at every turn did everything they could to try to keep him. They fought this right until the end with Giannis to try to win around him. They depleted their assets, their salary books as well. But Giannis informed the team numerous times that it was time for both sides to move on, that he would not sign a long-term contract extension. So now for the Bucks, several weeks ago, they opened up for business. They started negotiating with several teams, and they really started to focus in on the Miami Heat and the Boston Celtics over the last few weeks. Co-owner Jimmy Haslam came out a period of time ago and made it very clear that by the draft, the Bucks wanted to know whether Giannis was going to commit long-term or they would move him. Giannis was not willing to commit long-term, so they are now moving him. And you think about the haul that the Bucks got after negotiating with Boston and Miami in the last few weeks. You get Tyler Hero, that's a homecoming for him. Khalil Ware, a young center. Jaime Jaquez, a good two-way wing. You get Kasperis Jakaciunas, who's just 20 years old, an up-and-coming guard. And then they get a significant return of draft capital. Three first-round picks, unprotected, including the 13th pick in the draft on Tuesday night. You get one pick swap far out in 2030, and then a 2033 second round pick. So the Bucks now turn the page on the Giannis era after 13 years. Taylor Jenkins signed a 6-year contract to be the Bucks head coach. They are now going to take time to reassess this team. This is a step back for the organization, but one that they do with flexibility, with picks, with young players, controllable contracts, rookie scale deals as well. But listen, Pat Riley has landed his white whale. We know his history. Shaquille O'Neal, Alonzo Mourning, LeBron James, Chris Bosh, Jimmy Butler, and now Giannis is walking into Miami to play in South Beach with Bam Adebayo. The job for the Heat isn't done, but that's a pretty strong duo to start with.
5: Shams Charania is saying the trade, according to sources, does not include additional teams. It's a one-to-one move at the moment, but both the Heat and Bucks will be executing the deal July 6th, which Shams says leaves the framework open to see if there are potential opportunities to expand. As we saw last summer, last June, the Suns and Rockets agreed to a deal that ultimately increased to a 7-team blockbuster. SportsCenter All Night, ESPN Radio. Now with Giannis heading to the Heat, there's the potential fallout for Boston, who didn't quite have their offer under wraps. Earlier on ESPN Radio, our Emmett Golden.
1: We also know that the Celtics, they put in a bid. They made an offer for Giannis that was centered around Jaylen Brown and two first-round picks. Now, Tanitra, that hasn't happened, and you put it out there, not you personally, but the Celtics put it out there that they're trading Jaylen Brown. Everybody knew he was made available. It feels like you're going to have to probably still move him, and now the best piece you could get in return is off the board. That was Jalen Green. It was a different color, brown.
7: The other 32 Jalens in the
1: right.
7: NBA. Not you, bro.
1: He's got to get over that I want my own team stuff.
7: Yeah.
1: Unless he wants to play for the Memphis Grizzlies,
7: right.
1: You know, the Kings,
7: yep.
1: the Nets, or the Bulls or something.
7: For
1: you
7: sure.
1: know, if he wants to play for those, then you can have your own team. Here's the another yeah. issue, especially for teams in the Eastern Conference. The reason why the Celtics were okay with trading Jaylen Brown to the Bucks in conference because they weren't threatened by the
7: right.
1: Bucks. Look, the Cavaliers could say, hey, Evan Mobley for Jaylen
7: yeah.
1: Brown. Nah, we don't want to do that because
7: right.
1: you guys might be better than us now.
7: For sure.
1: The Detroit Pistons. Like
7: yeah.
1: the Detroit Pistons, they're not going to trade Jaylen Brown to the Pistons because
7: right.
1: that could put them over the edge. So now you got to look out west and
7: yep.
1: I mean, I feel like Boston just made a problem they didn't have to make. Like, they kind of
7: yeah.
1: created one on their own.
5: Draft coming up on Tuesday, and more moves are being made. Brooklyn acquiring three-time All-Star forward Julius Randle from the Timberwolves, part of a three-team deal that also sends center Nick Claxton to the Bulls. Randle and the Wolves' 28 pick in the draft go to Brooklyn, which sends its number 33 pick back to Minnesota. ESPN insider Brian Windhorst.
8: It's a salary dump. They dumped Julius Randle's salary. It's about $30 million off of their books back in the draft as well, slightly, which will save them a little bit more money. You know, you can't totally judge this until you see what they do with the money that they just saved. They've got some free agents, Ayo Dosunmu, who was really good for them after they acquired him at the deadline, is a guy that they needed to re-sign. But, you know, they've spent pretty heavily into the tax the last few years. And basically they're just yanking the chain. And look, you really can't judge it until you see all of the moves. But, you know, because they still have some other free agent dollars they can spend, but I will be very interested to hear what Anthony Edwards has to say about this when it's all said and done.
7: One of the things I was thinking about, too, in addition to that salary dump, was just his output and his productivity in the regular season versus the postseason. Was there any other maybe consideration, in your opinion, of that being a factor of that team moving on from Julius Randle?
8: You know, obviously, Randle had an up-and-down postseason, I'm putting it kindly,
7: yes.
8: and he didn't give the production that they were looking for out of him. And considering the

0: it was probably pretty good business for Brooklyn, considering that they basically acquired him for not that much. Now Nick Claxton, I assume, is headed for a significant role as a starting big man in Chicago, which is a different story. But The takeaway from this move is that the Minnesota Timberwolves stopped spending. And, you know, you can't declare a team spending over in mid-June until you see free agency. And I know that he and Ant Edwards were not a perfect fit. Okay, that's fine. But if you're going to trade him, you got to trade him for something. Now, Minnesota does open up a $33 million trade exception in this deal. And you can use the trade exception to acquire players. And maybe they will. And maybe they've got something up their sleeve. And so I will wait on that. But right now, this is a straight salary dump from a team that's been deep in the playoffs the last 3 years.
1: Randall's $33 million salary for next season, now slated for the Nets books. The deal involving two of the teams, Brooklyn and Chicago, that had the most salary cap space heading into free agency. SportsCenter All Night, ESPN Radio. Now we head into Tuesday, which brings us the NBA draft. We'll see it on ABC and ESPN. We'll hear it here on ESPN Radio. As for Washington's plans at the top, ESPN analyst King McClure and Jeremy Wu.
2: Jay, Washington's been very quiet throughout this whole process. I think you ask around the league, I think people believe, I think AJ remains the favorite in this race. But again, it is a two-man race. It is a process. They have looked closely at both guys. They've had a lot of access to Peterson to feel comfortable with him again if he is the choice. But Giannis is the guy around the league who I think people feel is the most straightforward pick at number one. He's so physical, led the NCAA in scoring. A guy who's a pretty safe bet to be a star. And you can say that about both these guys, right? But at some point, it comes down to fit. And I think you think about the possibility of Washington extending Trae Young. You think about the fit with Darren Peterson there long-term, wants to play point guard. These are dynamics where it's close enough between these guys. Washington has to think about that element of it.
3: Hey, King, who do you view as the better prospect, Darren Peterson or A.J. DeBunson?
4: Well, we know that Darren Peterson is arguably the best shot maker in this class. However, when you talk about the most complete prospect, to me, it's A.J. DeBonta. I mean, when you look at what he can do, yes, Jeremy just said he led the nation in scoring, but he had 11 games where he had 5 assists or more. I think his ability to be able to pass and make people around him better is something that gets overlooked. I mean, he gets to his spot at his size. He can play that point forward role where he can bring the ball up and make decisions. And when you look at his 7-foot-plus wingspan with his athleticism, he has the intangibles, the things that you cannot teach to be an elite level defender, which I think he will grow into. He's not there yet, but I think he will grow into eventually. So when we talk about the most complete prospect, the best prospect, to me, it's A.J. DeBonta.
1: 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Right now, SportsCenter All Night from the NBA to the Diamond. We knew we would have a champion crowned in college baseball Monday. North Carolina, Oklahoma, in a winner-take-all game 3 in Omaha. And this one turned one-sided. Sooners scoring in the second with a couple of runs, another in the third, 3-0 lead, but that would not be all.
5: Swings, and that's one into right field. In from third is Walk. Johnson being sent. Throw home is cut off. Two come in. Willits is 3-for-3, and it's 6-1 Sooners. All right, ball is laced right field, and it is gone! A Dayton digger makes it 7-1 Sooners. And he delivers again with a shot into right. Willits is in. Throw to third base. Out at third base, but the other run will count. They will get 2 as Brendan Brock touched before Harris was thrown out. Have a celebration, Branch family. Kyle does it again. He's got 3 RBI tonight, and the Sooners are rolling, leading at 9-1.
1: Kyle Branch driving in another 2 runs with that hit in the 6th, and he still wasn't done.
5: This ball is hit to left. Did he do it? Nunez, he did it just like brother. A 3-run homer to put it away.
1: Carl Ravage called it on ESPN. Oklahoma runs away with it in game 3, 13-2 over North Carolina to clinch the College World Series championship, their 3rd. They also won in 1951 and in 1994. 10th school to win the men's College World Series 3 times or more. 6th different SEC school to win the national championship in the past 7 tournaments.

0: Jackson Willits, fourth player with five multi-hit games in the World Series, hit five doubles in the series. Kyle Branch, 3-for-4 in Game 3, including a home run, career-high 6 RBI. Branch and Willits with our Chris Budden.
1: Yes, Jackson Willits and Kyle Branch, you guys have had some incredible stories here. Jackson, I'm going to start with you. What was the message between this team after falling in Game 2 that you guys were able to regroup like this?
2: I mean, first off, I got to give all glory to God and give thanks to that. But, I mean, we were just confident in ourselves. We knew what we had done all year long and what we'd done in the postseason, and we just took it one pitch at a time.
1: It really wasn't all year long because you guys were sub-500 in the SEC. How do you explain how this team is able to hold up a trophy?
2: We trust our process, man. I mean, we had a process. We did it the whole regular season. Even though the results weren't what we wanted, we did the same process in the postseason, and we're on top now.
1: You do it with your daughter in the stands and sharing a dugout with your dad. You came over here and got down on your knees. How would you describe the emotions of this journey?
2: I've been wanting to win a national championship for the Oklahoma Sooners since I could remember. And to actually do it, I don't even have words to describe it.
0: The 10th, second team to score at least 10 runs in the championship game since the move to the current ballpark in 2011. For North Carolina, third time losing the College World Series Finals, fourth top eight national seed to lose to a non-national seed in the finals, North Carolina coach Scott Forbes.
3: Obviously, that's a tough loss, but first of all, I want to congratulate Oklahoma. Heck of a ball team. They deserved it. They played well tonight. They earned it. Congratulations to Skip. I've known him a long time. I have a lot of respect for him. This is his second time being in this game or a national championship, and they got it done. You know, so a big congrats to them, their entire university. You know, it's hard to do, and they got it done. On the reverse side of that, I couldn't be prouder of a group. I just talked to them in the locker room. We talk all the time about service, about serving one another. This group loved each other all season. They took us on a ride that was unbelievable. We came up a little bit short, but I would take that ride again every day of the year.
0: Wind up losing Game 3, 13-2 North Carolina's. It matches the largest loss in a College World Series game in program history. Straight ahead, we had a couple of other records set. SportsCenter All Night continues. It's ESPN Radio.
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1: 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Giannis Antetokounmpo heading to Miami. Blockbuster coming down Monday night in the NBA. A guy who plays for Inter Miami, Lionel Messi. Monday, he goes into the record books during World Cup group play. Argentina, 2-0 win over Austria. Messi with goals in the 38th and in stoppage time at the end. Two goals, both of the goals for Argentina, even though he missed a penalty in the ninth minute. Still wound up with both goals in the 2-0 win. That gives him 18 career goals in the World Cup. That's now the record for the most by a man in FIFA World Cup history. Third man in FIFA World Cup history to score in six consecutive games. ESPN analyst Hercules Gomez, how do we describe what he's doing?
2: I cannot describe it. I don't even know what to say. And this is a professional opinion. What we're seeing right now is the greatest player to ever play the game, still doing it at 39 years of age. He's going to be turned 39, by the way, in 2 days, in less than 48 hours. And it wasn't supposed to be like this. We were supposed to talk about in this World Cup about Kylian Mbappe breaking Miroslav Klose's record. And here comes Messi. He's now scored in six straight World Cup games. He now has five goals in his last two games. He's the Golden Boot leader right now and now holds the all-time goal-scoring record in World Cup history. And he's about to do the impossible, or at least it seems like that, because nothing is impossible with this guy, that Argentina can repeat as World Cup champions, something that's not been done for over 60 years. I really don't know how to describe it.
1: Messi, 122 goals and 201 career international appearances. Fourth career multi-goal game at the World Cup. Argentina with the win over Austria on Monday. And oh, by the way, they clinch Group J because Algeria Monday night beats Jordan 2-1. Algeria first ever comeback at the World Cup. They were trailing 1-0 and they come back for the 2-1 win. They've won both World Cup meetings against an AFC opposition. Jordan eliminated after the loss and Argentina's win against Austria. Group I action, France with a 3-0 win over Iraq. They advance to the round of 32. Norway a 3-2 win over Senegal. Norway also advancing to the round of 32. World Cup update brought to you by Gusto. 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Messi going into the record books on Monday. So does Brittany Griner. Son, a 92-63 win over the sky. Brittany Griner, 14 points, 8 rebounds, 4 blocks. That's now 878 career blocks as she becomes the WNBA all-time leader in blocks. Son snapping a 7-game losing streak with that win. Wings and Storm go to overtime.
3: Bomb has the block. Baseline inbound here for Dallas. It comes into AZ Fudge. 15 to play. Fudge down on the baseline. Lays it in.
4: 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I like that.
3: Wings back in front. Fudge with a career high 26. Dallas up 111-110. 13.2 to play in an absolute thriller tonight here in Seattle.
1: Career high 26 for AZ Fudge as the Wings beat the Storm in OT by 2. 112-110. Saw it on WNBA League Pass. Paige Beckers, 27 points, 5 rebounds, 5 assists. Beckers with 17 points in the fourth quarter and overtime, reaching 1,000 career points in her 52nd career game. Paige Beckers, more than 24 points and a handful of assists. Ditto for Caitlin Clark.
5: Mitchell pushing here for the Fever. Clark, floater. Gets the drop, and it's a one-point ball game. Midway through this second quarter, 11 points all in the quarter here for Clark.
1: USA Network as the Fever beat the Mercury 86-77. Caitlin Clark, 24 points, 9 assists. Sixth consecutive game with 20 points and 5 assists. That's the longest streak in WNBA history. After the win, spoke with USA Network.
6: Caitlin, there was a lot of adversity in this game, being down by 16 in the first quarter, and then things really grinded to a halt in that fourth quarter. How were you guys able to withstand all of that?
7: Well, I mean, obviously, like, I appreciate the refs just calling the foul so it didn't get completely out of hand, but that might have been on record the longest fourth quarter in history of the WNBA. I don't know. It feels like it's midnight right now, but just proud of our group, especially from the way we bounced back after the first quarter, where really we scored 6 points, but we had three there with like a half a second. So we figured it out and battled and played good defense on the stretch.
6: Yeah, under 80 points that you allowed in this game. What did you like defensively in the effort tonight?
7: Yeah, we just, you know, I think we got the ball out of AT's hands. You know, we got them into some harder shots. We contested around the rim, and then we rebounded, and then we pushed in transition. Thought we could do a little bit better jobs in our schemes and what we're trying to do scout-wise, but play them again in a day. So we'll go back to the drawing board and come up with another plan.
6: I was just about to ask you, things got a little heated in this game, and you've got this team again on Wednesday. What's important as you prepare for that matchup?
7: Just stay focused on the goal. Stay focused on the goal, and that's to win the game. Leave everything else aside and just go out there and compete.
1: 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First inning, key for the Dodgers.
8: 76 degrees, the game time temp. Ohtani swings, hammers one, deep right field, gone. Leadoff home run number 30 in the career of Shohei Ohtani. His 6th this year. Instant offense, and the Dodgers lead it 1-0.
1: 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Freddie Freeman also homers. It's a 2-1 win over the Twins. The latest on the NBA trade next. 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
1: Oklahoma dominates Game 3 in Omaha, wins the Men's College World Series. Messi with a pair of goals in Argentina's win. He now has the most in World Cup history. The Milwaukee Bucks pull the ripcord.
2: The Miami Heat have been trying to get Giannis for months.
3: If anybody can make that kind of trade where Giannis is going to fit your basketball team, to me, that team makes the most sense.
4: If I'm the Boston Celtics, bringing Giannis in, I think that would be the perfect fit.
1: Less than 24 hours before the NBA draft, which comes up on Tuesday, the Miami Heat do pull off a trade. They're the ones who make the deal with the Bucks. Two-time MVP Giannis Antetokounmpo heading to the Miami Heat. He goes to Miami along with Bobby Portis for a package that includes Tyler Hero and a trio of first-round picks. Initial reaction from ESPN front office insider Bobby Marks.
5: Finally. I mean, I think clarity, I think that was the other word when I talked with NBA teams tonight. We've got clarity. I think we've got clarity for Milwaukee. I think this was long overdue. I thought this could have potentially happened at the trade deadline. And I think there's some clarity with Miami as far as the direction that the Heat are going to go in. And I think looking back on where the Bucks were in February and where they are right now, I mean, they did really well for themselves. Like, really well. This was not the package that was offered back in February. This is a team that had only Giannis on their roster. He's the only player that was drafted in the first round on their roster. Now they have the 13th pick. They've got the 10th pick also. They've got two future picks. They've got some nice young players to build around. And I think it gives both teams a sense of direction as far as where they're going to go with this offseason here.
1: It's the Miami Heat who land Giannis Antetokounmpo in the trade just before the NBA draft. Earlier on ESPN Radio, our insider Ramona Shelburne.
6: It felt like it was going to be Boston for a little of today, just based on who we talked to in the league. But I always just thought Miami has made the most sense for Giannis the whole time, because this is what, first of all, he has the same agent as Bam Adebayo, okay? And they're very comfortable with that organization. But just think about that front court pairing. The front court pairing is amazing right now. And I know that Jaylen Brown's a bona fide star, sixth in MVP voting, but like, what's the point of Milwaukee trading for Jaylen Brown right now? Like, what are they trying to accomplish? Are you trying to continue to win? Are you trying to build for the future? Are you going to flip Jaylen Brown? Like, it just didn't make sense from Milwaukee's standpoint. And I think for the Heat, they're always big game hunting. That's what they've been waiting for. I mean, you've seen what this team is able to do the whole time, and it's been a 9th or 10th seed, and it just, you know, this is kind of what they've been waiting for, and they were the most aggressive in February, and it's not really a huge surprise to me that they get it done.
7: Now you got a front court, but you don't quite have a back court because you parted ways with so many guys to get him. So where do you go from here, just in terms of, as you mentioned, getting yourself out of the play-in round, but does it really put you in that contention of the quote-unquote elite in the East?
6: Yeah, I think that's just a problem you deal with later. I think you look at you know, the ability to get a star, and that's what Pat Riley's been. You know, that he's always been able to go get a star. And I think that once you have the star and now you have two stars, you know, the rest writes itself. So that's a problem for another day. Once you have that star in hand, then you build the team out around from there. And I think they have a pretty solid feeling about how they can develop, the rest of their team. And you don't have to have, I mean, look, go back to the Heat. To the Heatles. Who was the point guard on those teams? Mario Chalmers. You know, like, you got two great guys, and that's where you start.
1: So Miami adds a marquee piece in Giannis Antetokounmpo, but as Ramona Shelburne noting, the roster isn't complete. As for rounding it out, back to ESPN analyst Bobby Marks.
5: There's some work to do. There really is. I think when you look at it, and getting Bobby Portis back in the deal certainly helps your front court here. But I think it potentially could cost you Norman Powell, your all-star from last year, who is an unrestricted free agent. Remember, we deal with these apron rules, right? Miami now becomes hard-capped at the first apron. They're limited as far as what they can go out and offer Norman Powell in the deal. And when you look at their backcourt is a little bit depleted here. They need a little bit more front court help. And they've got about 5 roster spots to go out and fill to try to compete with Boston and New York and teams like that. So there's work to do for Pat Riley, despite getting Giannis in this trade.
1: That said, Monday morning, Miami's odds for a title, 30-1. Ninth shortest odds. When the news of the trade broke Monday night, Miami's odds went to the 5th shortest at 18-1. SportsCenter All Night, ESPN Radio. Now comes the NBA draft, round one on Tuesday. Pick number one in round number one remains a question. AJ DeBonsa, Darren Peterson, ESPN analyst Seth Greenberg.
8: I have to be honest with you. You know, during the course of the season, early in the season, I was all in on Peterson. Then obviously he had those issues with his health and his behavior in terms of playing, not playing, take himself out of games. And I got angry and I wasn't even coaching the guy. But as I dug into the tape, especially in preparation for the draft, AJ DeBonsa is a terrific player who's going to be a terrific pro. You can't pass on Darren Peterson. 6'5", 6'10", wingspan, 40% three-point shooter. He defends. He gets to spots. He can play in ball screens. He can play off the ball. The guy is an absolute bucket. And everyone says it's a make-and-miss game. And Jalen Brunson's a great leader. But he also had the ability to drop 45. You need a guy on your team that you can go to. He's got a little Devin Booker in his game. He's got a little, to me, Donovan Mitchell in his game. He's big. He's physical. He can score at 3 levels. He's got a toughness. He loves the game. The blip on the screen was the inconsistency in terms of his availability. I think the guy does love the game. I think he's responded since the end of the season. I think I would take him as the number one pick because the guy's an absolute bucket.
1: Latest mock draft from ESPN's Jeremy Wu then has Cam Boozer slotted in at number 3 to Memphis.
9: Yeah, Cam Boozer, I think, is someone who really aligns with what Memphis is going to want. Dating back to the day of the lottery, around the NBA, everybody thinks, oh, Cam Boozer, it's an easy fit for the Grizzlies. They're one of the most analytically driven teams in the league. They really value production. Cam Boozer is all that and more. He's so consistent. He's a proven winner. He's low maintenance. I think he's a guy who's going to be, if he is the pick, if he's there at 3, which I think is what I'm projecting right now. I mean, he could be the face of the team, particularly if they do move on from John Morant. It's the transitional star for them.
10: King, you cover college hoops. Give me your comp for Cam Boozer.
11: Let's go Kevin Love. When you look at the play styles, I think that both of these guys do things that are very similar. I mean, Kevin Love, great rebounder, could really space the floor. But overall, it's just the IQ. High IQ basketball players that understand how to play the game the right way. He's extremely versatile, can score in the post, but can also facilitate. I mean, his vision to be able to pass out a double teams and be able to create looks, whether that be in the short roll, whether that be in the long roll. Kevin Love, to me, is the closest comparison to a guy like Cam Boozer.
1: NBA draft coming up. We'll see it on ABC and ESPN. It's also here on ESPN Radio Tuesday and Wednesday. 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
12: Yes, sir! That's it! And Boomer Sooner Baseball in a blowout wins the national championship 13-2 over Carolina.
1: Oklahoma capturing the Men's College World Series for the 3rd time in their program history. A 13-2 rout in decisive game number 3. Carl Ravitch called it on ESPN. Oklahoma's 3rd championship. They won one in 1951 and another one in 1994. 5th team to win the national championship after losing game 2 of the finals. They come back and they win game 3. Oklahoma coach Skip Johnson
13: We played a really good baseball team. Hats off to North Carolina. They're really good, well-coached. I mean, their lineup was incredible. The pitchers they ran out there, incredible. And we took the momentum over early, made some great plays defensively and got some big hits. These guys were separating balls from strikes, staying in their routines, the thing we talk about, pitch to pitch, and getting some big hits. You know, Kyle and Jackson was incredible. And LJ coming out of the bullpen was picking up Nick. I thought Nick was a little bit tired when he started the game, but he was just trying to hit targets, and that's what we talk about. And I was really proud of him in that moment, and really thankful for the SAC committee, the NCAA. Of course, when you're at the College World Series, everything's a class act. I thought the umpires were incredible all week, I mean, it was incredible.
1: Oklahoma with a 13-2 rout over North Carolina to win the title. Oklahoma, the seventh straight SEC school to win the Men's College World Series. SEC Network analysts David DiLucci and Todd Walker.
14: It's amazing. I mean, the 11th, there were 10 better teams than Oklahoma in the SEC, and they end up being the champions. They lost in the SEC tournament. They lost their last four series in a row. Then they go on an 11 of 13 win streak. They beat the second best team in the country in the regional in Georgia Tech. Kansas, the Big 12 champions, not only in the regular season, but also the tournament. They ran through them in the Super, 21-3 in two games, and then run through this College World Series. Just an incredible run for the Oklahoma Sooners.
15: They had the 80th batting average in Division I. They had the 78th ERA in Division I. This is a team that caught fire at the right time and showed us truly what they are all about.
14: It's just amazing. They dominated this final. 14 hits in the game one, 14 hits in game three, and had a runner on base every inning of game one and every inning of this one here. 13 runs to win the championship tonight. Incredible.
15: Yeah, you were wondering how they were going to come out tonight after that loss last night. Were they going to be flat? Were they going to press? But they were just as confident as we've seen, and they kind of settled in. They weren't over swinging, and it started on the mound with Weslowski. He was pounding the strike zone, set the tone for the Sooners, and the offense did the rest.
16: And once again, it was a quick start. Four hits for the first eight batters for them. And the ninth straight game that they scored first. This was a take-it-to-someone-else type mentality, DiLucci, that everyone was waiting to say, oh, North Carolina's the team. All right, and going back, Georgia Tech's going to be the team that takes them down. Oh, you got to go to Lawrence. Oh, you're right there going to be facing Georgia Bulldogs. It did not matter one iota to the squad.
15: Yeah, look, when the season ended, North Carolina was ranked number four in the country. Oklahoma wasn't even the top 25, so the mentality that it was them against everybody else, they took down every giant in every conference, and now they're at the top of the totem pole.
1: Oklahoma, the sixth different SEC school to win the national championship in the past seven tournaments, the ninth school to win the Men's College World Series as a member of the SEC. SportsCenter All Night, ESPN Radio. Back to the big leagues. Padres, a 1-0 shutout of the Braves. Third 1-0 win this season. That's the most in Major League Baseball. Padres' seventh shutout, tied with the Brewers for the third most in the National League behind the Dodgers and the Phillies, who each have nine. Manny Machado, 2-for-3 with a home run and an RBI. 113th career home run at Petco. Mason Miller gets his 21st save. Cardinals and Diamondbacks were in a one-run game.
17: Kelly again working from the windup with a man on third base, and there's a broken bat hit in the left field. The bat goes flying into the camera well as Nathan Church, on the first pitch he sees, loses a bat but gains an RBI. It's 3-0 St. Louis.
1: They would hold on for a 3-2 win over the Diamondbacks. Cardinals radio network with the call. Cardinals improving to 11-6. Since June 3rd, they allowed just two runs after allowing at least six in each of their previous four games. Blue Jays double up the Astros.
18: 3-2 pitch, and this one giving a pretty solid ride out to left field, and guess what? Into the stands on a solo shot for Kazuma Okamoto, his 17th of the season, and the Blue Jays tie the game.
19: What a swing from him.
1: Blue Jays tying the game there. They go on to a 4-2 win over Houston. 5-1 over their last six. They're back to 500 at 39-39. They're at 500 on the season for the second time since the start of May. Sportsnet 590, the fan with the call. Dylan Cease, 5 2/3 innings, three-hit ball, 8 strikeouts. Speaking of strikeouts, Brewers and Reds.
19: Woodruff's 1-2 pitch. Swing and a miss. He struck him out. Chased a changeup down and away. That is strikeout number 10 for Brandon Woodruff here tonight.
1: Brandon Woodruff, 6 innings, 10 strikeouts, no walks, and no earned runs. Brewers and Reds actually went to the 10th.
19: Now the pitch. Way outside. It gets off the glove of Stevenson. Breaking for the plate is Mitchell. Stevenson picks it up, but Garrett scores on a wild pitch. The Brewers add run number 2 in the 10th.
1: And it will be a 2-1 win as they hang on for the victory in 10 innings. Brewers' 8th straight win against a division opponent. Tigers and Yankees.
19: The 2-2. Swinging a fly ball right center field. This one's deep. This one's way back and gone. Wow, that one just kept going. Oh, man. Riley Green got a changeup, and he did not miss. Number 9, and the Tigers having some fun, have a 5-1 lead.
1: 97-1 the ticket, 5-1 there. They go on to beat the Yankees 5-3. Tigers, an American League best, 12-6 in June, including 4 straight wins for the Tigers. Speaking of Michigan, leaving Michigan. That's next. SportsCenter All Night continues. It's ESPN Radio.
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25: A walk-off homer in the bottom of the 14th inning. 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
0: From opening day.
25: Over the left field. See you later. Mike Trout, how's that to start the season?
0: To the All-Star game.
25: Oh, my goodness. He crushed it. Giancarlo Stanton and the American League with one swing has tied it up.
26: 457-foot home run. 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
25: Gun back, back some more. Leaping and he caught it. Out of here. Mookie Betts. Shohei Ohtani.
0: Until a champion is crowned at the World Series.
25: And the Dodgers have won it. Repeat champions for the first time in baseball in 25 years. The Dodgers are World Series champs.
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29: 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Made that man look like Wimpy Yumby Yum. 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
1: 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Giannis Antetokounmpo leaving Milwaukee, heading for Miami. Not the only one heading south. Michigan coach Dusty May finalizing a deal to take the Mavs head coaching job in Dallas. He's 49 years old, led Michigan to the national title in 26. And he'll head to a franchise with Cooper Flagg. And in the middle, ESPN analyst Seth Greenberg.
2: 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You don't have to worry about pay for play. There's transparency in the NBA. You don't have to re-recruit your team each and every year. Every player is not going to go in the portal. When you win a national championship, you can actually celebrate it as opposed to immediately get on the phone and try to put your roster back together again. Now, look, Dusty May is a terrific communicator, and in that way, he'll transition seamlessly. He's a high basketball IQ guy. He connects with players. He's going to need an experienced staff because it's a different job, but it's a better quality of life. And you say, what do you mean it's a better quality of life? There's no downtime for a college basketball coach today. In the NBA, you're going to have a roster. You're going to know who's going to be in your roster. In a lot of ways, you can develop an identity and a culture better in the NBA now than you can do in college. As a coach, he's going to have to understand an 82-game season, different type of practice schedule. You have 2 weeks, you're playing games right away. But he's a smart guy. But unfortunately for the college game right now, until we have guardrails and guidelines and transparency, you might see other coaches decide to take this route and take their coaching careers into the NBA.
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3: When you're coaching the NBA, those guys are just basketball players. And also, those guys know where they're going to be. The contracts tell them where they're going to be. They have to, for the most part, honor those contracts. And the dollars aren't really your concern. You have a whole team of people dealing with that. There's no recruiting. There's none of that. And yet you get a bunch of professionals where their entire lives and their entire focus, every ounce of it, is just on basketball. So from that perspective, it's easier. And then I think the Cooper Flagg component of this is absolutely huge. That's why you do this now. If it was a different team, I could see Dusty saying, you know, I can go to the NBA. I can go in a few more years. You know, that opportunity is not going away for me. But when you have the opportunity to coach that team with Cooper Flagg at it, and when you know that you have a young superstar there, a young budding superstar who could take over the league, you jump at that opportunity. And that's what he did.
1: He's the first college head coach to take an NBA job since former Michigan coach John Beilein took the Cavs job in 2019. The last to leave college on the heels of a national title was Larry Brown at Kansas in 1988. SportsCenter All Night, ESPN Radio.
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4: How good is that? Are you not entertained?
0: Number 5.
1: Dodgers edged the Twins. First pitch of the game was a ball that was down. Second pitch of the game was a ball that left. AM 570 LA Sports.
5: 76 degrees, the game time temp. Ohtani swings, hammers one deep right field, gone. Leadoff home run number 30 in the career of Shohei Ohtani. His sixth this year, instant offense, and the Dodgers lead it 1-0.
0: Number 4.
1: Orioles beat the Angels 6-1. Baltimore getting half of its offense with one swing. WBAL.
6: Mayo hitting in the 180s. The whip pop, as you know. Swings here, he rifles it. Deep to left field. Going to the corner. It is gone! Three-run jack, Colby Mayo! And that's why you say don't worry about the bunt. And the Orioles are on top 4-0.
0: Number 3.
1: In Omaha, Monday proving to be more than just okay for Oklahoma.
7: Yes, sir! That's it! Boomer Sooner Baseball in a blowout wins the national championship 13-2 over Carolina.
0: Number 2.
1: Back to the show, both Sox seeing games end abruptly in Chicago. White Sox and Guardians came down to the final at-bat. ESPN 1000.
8: Room in right center and down the line in right. The pitch.
7: Sam with a base hit into center! One run in! Here comes Peters! Safe! They win it!
0: Number 1.
1: The White Sox walking off happily. Not quite the same result for the Red Sox in Colorado. 850 KOA.
9: One pitch is hit fair inside Bulls are going to score. All three are going to score. Durant never picks up the ball. The Rockies walk it off.
1: Win for the Rockies. Meanwhile, rocky time for Giannis Antetokounmpo recently in Milwaukee. So he's headed to the Miami Heat. Trade pulled off Monday night. ESPN analyst Richard Jefferson.
10: I think Milwaukee did a very good job. They were very, very patient with this process. They understand that there's moments in order to put a player like that on the market. I wasn't surprised that right after the draft lottery and they knew what every team was going to have as far as a pick, that's when his name, but they were like, okay, we're now taking offers. Because there were teams that could have offered him a first round pick, but you didn't know if it was going to be 2, if it was going to be 12, if it was going to be 8, you didn't know. So for them to wait, let's see what everybody's going to get in the draft lottery, where your picks are going to be, and I think they did a very good job. You get to reset with Tyler Hero. You get picks that go into Giannis when he's a little bit older.
1: And Giannis Antetokounmpo landing as part of the blockbuster trade that came down Monday night between the Bucks and the Heat. The Heat getting the nod. So what's it mean for Boston? More on that next. SportsCenter All Night continues. It's ESPN Radio.
0: Camp to camp.
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0: 80 days until kickoff. The countdown continues on ESPN Radio. Sports Center All Night. More still to come.
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0: 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The Greek Freak finds a new home in South Beach.
1: Yes, you have Giannis, and yes, you have Bam, who scored, it was 83. But what else do you have? They basically emptied out the cupboard of all of their assets.
0: It's winner take all for glory in the Men's College World Series.
2: Is up the middle. Brendan Brock delivers again. Rounding is Willits. He will score easily. That is a clutch hit from Brock with two down to make it 3-0.
0: There's a new head man in Dallas that leaves a void in Ann Arbor.
3: It's actually easier to coach in the NBA right now today than it is in college basketball. Because in college basketball, we have no guidelines. We have no guardrails. In the NBA, you kind of have a feel what your roster is going to be.
0: Plus, we prepare you for the most highly coveted NBA draft in recent memory.
4: At least 10 of us will probably be still playing when, let's say, 8 years down the road. I think that's how deep we are, but it can be more. I think this will be probably one of the most talked about draft classes since LeBron's.
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5: Oh, it's been a big week for Miami. And we're just heading into Tuesday. 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Sunday, we learned the Florida Panthers were reuniting the Tkachuk brothers, picking up Brady in a trade from Ottawa, putting him on the same roster as his brother Matthew. Monday, it's a move in the NBA. Less than 24 hours before the NBA draft, the Heat pulling off a deal with the Milwaukee Bucks to bring in two-time MVP Giannis Antetokounmpo. He goes to Miami, along with Bobby Portis, for a package that includes Tyler Hero and three first-round picks. ESPN insider Shams Charania.
6: This was a 13-month trade saga for Giannis Antetokounmpo and the Milwaukee Bucks. Just to put it plainly, Giannis felt like his time was up with the Bucks a calendar year ago. The Bucks at every turn did everything they could to try to keep him. They fought this right until the end with Giannis to try to win around him. They depleted their assets, their salary books as well. But Giannis informed the team numerous times that it was time for both sides to move on, that he would not sign a long-term contract extension. So now for the Bucks, several weeks ago, they opened up for business. They started negotiating with several teams, and they really started to focus in on the Miami Heat and the Boston Celtics over the last few weeks. Co-owner Jimmy Haslam came out a period of time ago and made it very clear that by the draft, the Bucks wanted to know whether Giannis was going to commit long-term or they would move him. Giannis was not willing to commit long-term, so they are now moving him. And you think about the haul that the Bucks got after negotiating with Boston and Miami in the last few weeks. You get Tyler Hero, that's a homecoming for him. Khalil Ware, a young center. Jaime Jaquez, a good two-way wing. You get Kasperis Jakaciūnas, who's just 20 years old, an up-and-coming guard. And then they get a significant return of draft capital. Three first-round picks unprotected, including the 13th pick in the draft on Tuesday night. You get one pick swap far out in 2030, and then a 2033 second round pick. So the Bucks now turn the page on the Giannis era after 13 years. Taylor Jenkins signed a 6-year contract to be the Bucks head coach. They are now going to take time to reassess this team. This is a step back for the organization, but one that they do with flexibility, with picks, with young players, controllable contracts, rookie scale deals as well. But listen, Pat Riley has landed his white whale. We know his history. Shaquille O'Neal, Alonzo Mourning, LeBron James, Chris Bosh, Jimmy Butler, and now Giannis is walking into Miami to play in South Beach with Bam Adebayo. The job for the Heat isn't done, but that's a pretty strong duo to start with.
5: Shams Charania is saying the trade, according to sources, does not include additional teams. It's a one-to-one move at the moment, but both the Heat and Bucks will be executing the deal July 6th, which Shams says leaves the framework open to see if there are potential opportunities to expand. As we saw last summer, last June, the Suns and Rockets agreed to a deal that ultimately increased to a 7-team blockbuster. SportsCenter All Night, ESPN Radio. Now with Giannis heading to the Heat, there's the potential fallout for Boston, who didn't quite have their offer under wraps. Earlier on ESPN Radio, our Emmett Golden.
1: We also know that the Celtics, they put in a bid. They made an offer for Giannis that was centered around Jaylen Brown and two first-round picks. Now, Tanitra, that hasn't happened, and you put it out there, not you personally, but the Celtics put it out there that they're trading Jaylen Brown. Everybody knew he was made available. It feels like you're going to have to probably still move him, and now the best piece you could get in return is off the board. That was Jalen Green. It was a different color, brown.
7: One of the other 32 Jalens in the
1: right.
7: NBA. Not you, bro.
1: He's got to get over that I want my own team stuff.
7: Yeah.
1: Unless he wants to play for the Memphis Grizzlies,
7: right.
1: You know, the Kings,
7: yep.
1: the Nets, or the Bulls or something.
7: For
1: you know,
7: sure.
1: If he wants to play for those, then you can have your own team. Here's the another yeah. issue, especially for teams in the Eastern Conference. The reason why the Celtics were okay with trading Jaylen Brown to the Bucks in conference because they weren't threatened by the
7: right.
1: Bucks. Look, the Cavaliers could say, hey, Evan Mobley for Jaylen
7: yeah.
1: Brown. Nah, we don't want to do that because
7: right.
1: you guys might be better than us now.
7: For sure.
1: The Detroit Pistons. Like
7: yeah.
1: the Detroit Pistons, they're not going to trade Jaylen Brown to the Pistons because
7: right.
1: that could put them over the edge. So now you got to look out west and
7: yep.
1: I mean, I feel like Boston just made a problem they didn't have to make. Like, they kind of
7: yeah.
1: created one on their own.
5: Draft coming up on Tuesday, and more moves are being made. Brooklyn acquiring three-time All-Star forward Julius Randle from the Timberwolves, part of a three-team deal that also sends center Nick Claxton to the Bulls. Randle and the Wolves' 28 pick in the draft go to Brooklyn, which sends its number 33 pick back to Minnesota. ESPN insider Brian Windhorst.
8: It's a salary dump. They dumped Julius Randle's salary. It's about $30 million off of their books back in the draft as well, slightly, which will save them a little bit more money. You know, you can't totally judge this until you see what they do with the money that they just saved. They've got some free agents, Io DeSumo, who was really good for them after they acquired him at the deadline, is a guy that they needed to re-sign. But, you know, they've spent pretty heavily into the tax the last few years. And basically, they're just yanking the chain. And look, you really can't judge it until you see all of the moves. But, you know, because they still have some other free agent dollars they can spend, but I will be very interested to hear what Anthony Edwards has to say about this when it's all said and done.
7: One of the things I was thinking about, too, in addition to that salary dump, was just his output and his productivity in the regular season versus the postseason. Was there any other maybe consideration, in your opinion, of that being a factor of that team moving on from Julius Randle?
8: You know, obviously, Randle had an up-and-down postseason, I'm putting it kindly,
7: yes.
8: and he didn't give the production that they were looking for out of him. And considering that the guy that they traded for him, Carl Anthony Towns, had a brilliant postseason run, it doesn't look great for the Wolves right now, I'm not going to lie. You know, and this is pretty much a straight salary dump. And, you know, for Brooklyn, they send out Nick Claxton in the deal to Chicago. And so they take one, you know, basically a starting quality big man, move him out, and they spend a little bit of money. I think net they're going to add maybe $4 or $5 million to their payroll. They're still going to be a salary cap space team. They actually move up slightly in the draft. Like, I think it was probably pretty good business for Brooklyn, considering that they basically acquired him for not that much. And you know, now Nick Claxton, I assume, is headed for a significant role as a starting big man in Chicago, which is a different story. But mm-hmm. the takeaway from this move is that the Minnesota Timberwolves stop spending. And, you know, you can't declare a team spending over in mid

0: Base heading into free agency. SportsCenter all night, ESPN Radio. Now we head into Tuesday, which brings us the NBA draft. We'll see it on ABC and ESPN. We'll hear it here on ESPN Radio. As for Washington's plans at the top, ESPN analyst King McClure and Jeremy Wu.
1: Jay, Washington's been very quiet throughout this whole process. I think you ask around the league, I think people believe, I think AJ remains the favorite in this race. But again, it is a two-man race. It is a process. They have looked closely at both guys. They had a lot of access to Peterson to feel comfortable with him again if he is the choice. But Giannis is the guy around the league who I think people feel is the most straightforward pick at number one. He's so physical, led the NCAA in scoring. A guy who's a pretty safe bet to be a star. And you can say that about both these guys, right? But at some point, it comes down to fit. And I think you think about the possibility of Washington extending Trae Young. You think about the fit with Darren Peterson there long-term, wants to play point guard. These are dynamics where it's close enough between these guys. Washington has to think about that element of it.
2: Hey, King, who do you view as the better prospect, Darren Peterson or A.J. DeBonta?
3: Well, we know that Darren Peterson is arguably the best shot maker in this class. However, when you talk about the most complete prospect, to me, it's A.J. DeBonta. I mean, when you look at what he can do, yes, Jeremy just said he led the nation in scoring, but he had 11 games where he had 5 assists or more. I think his ability to be able to pass and make people around him better is something that gets overlooked. I mean, he gets to his spot at his size. He can play that point forward role where he can bring the ball up and make decisions. And when you look at his 7-foot-plus wingspan with his athleticism, he has the intangibles, the things that you cannot teach to be an elite-level defender, which I think he will grow into. He's not there yet, but I think he will grow into eventually. So when we talk about the most complete prospect, the best prospect, to me, it's A.J. DeBonta.
0: 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Right now, SportsCenter all night from the NBA to the Diamond. We knew we would have a champion crowned in college baseball Monday. North Carolina, Oklahoma in a winner-take-all game 3 in Omaha. And this one turned one-sided. Sooners scoring in the second with a couple of runs, another in the third, 3-0 lead. But that would not be all.
4: Swings, and that's one into right field. In from third is Walk. Johnson being sent. Throw home is cut off. 2 come in. Willits is 3-for-3. And it's 6-1 Sooners. Oh, that ball is laced right field. And it is gone. A Dayton digger makes it 7-1 Sooners. And he delivers again with a shot into right. Willits is in. Throw to third base. Third base, but the other run will count. They will get 2 as Brendan Brock touched before Harris was thrown out. Have a celebration, Branch family. Kyle does it again. He's got 3 RBI tonight, and the Sooners are rolling, leading a 9-1.
0: Kyle Branch driving in another 2 runs with that hit in the 6th, and he still wasn't done.
4: This ball is hit to left. Did he do it? Nunez, he did it! Just like brother, a 3-run homer to put it away.
0: Carl Ravitch called it on ESPN. Oklahoma runs away with it in game 3, 13-2 over North Carolina to clinch the College World Series championship, their 3rd. They also won in 1951 and in 1994. 10th school to win the Men's College World Series 3 times or more, 6th different SEC school to win the national championship in the past 7 tournaments. Jackson Willits, 4th player with 5 multi-hit games in the World Series, hit 5 doubles in the series. Kyle Branch, 3-for-4 in game 3, including a home run, career-high 6 RBI. Branch and Willits with our Chris Budden.
5: Yes, Jackson Willits and Kyle Branch, you guys have had some incredible stories here. Jackson, I'm going to start with you. What was the message between this team after falling in game 2 that you guys were able to regroup like this?
6: I mean, first off, I got to give all glory to God and give thanks to that. But, I mean, we were just confident in ourselves. We knew what we had done all year long and what we'd done in the postseason, and we just took it one pitch at a time.
5: It really wasn't all year long because you guys were sub-500 in the SEC. How do you explain how this team is able to hold up a trophy?
6: We trust our process, man. I mean, we had a process. We did it the whole regular season. Even though the results weren't what we wanted, we did the same process in the postseason, and we're on top now.
5: You do it with your daughter in the stands and sharing a dugout with your dad. You came over here and got down on your knees. How would you describe the emotions of this journey?
6: I've been wanting to win a national championship.

0: championship for the Oklahoma Sooners since I could remember. And to actually do it, I don't even have words to describe it.
1: The 10th, second team to score at least 10 runs in the championship game since the move to the current ballpark in 2011. For North Carolina, third time losing the College World Series finals. Fourth top eight national seed to lose to a non-national seed in the finals. North Carolina coach Scott Forbes.
2: Obviously, that's a tough loss, but first of all, I want to congratulate Oklahoma. Heck of a ball team. They deserved it. They played well tonight. They earned it. Congratulations to Skip. I've known him a long time. I have a lot of respect for him. This is his second time being in this game or a national championship, and they got it done. You know, so a big congrats to them, their entire university. You know, it's hard to do, and they got it done. On the reverse side of that, I couldn't be prouder of a group. I just talked to him in the locker room. We talk all the time about service, about serving one another. This group loved each other all season. They took us on a ride that was unbelievable. We came up a little bit short, but I would take that ride again every day of the year.
1: Wind up losing game three, 13-2 North Carolina's. It matches the largest loss in a College World Series game in program history. Straight ahead, we had a couple of other records set. SportsCenter All Night continues. It's ESPN Radio.
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1: 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Giannis Antetokounmpo heading to Miami. Blockbuster coming down Monday night in the NBA. A guy who plays for Inter Miami, Lionel Messi. Monday, he goes into the record books during World Cup group play. Argentina, 2-0 win over Austria. Messi with goals in the 38th and in stoppage time at the end. Two goals, both of the goals for Argentina, even though he missed a penalty in the ninth minute. Still wound up with both goals in the 2-0 win. That gives him 18 career goals in the World Cup. That's now the record for the most by a man in FIFA World Cup history. Third man in FIFA World Cup history to score in six consecutive games. ESPN analyst Hercules Gomez, how do we describe what he's doing?
2: I cannot describe it. I don't even know what to say. And this is a professional opinion. What we're seeing right now is the greatest player to ever play the game, still doing it at 39 years of age. He's going to be turned 39, by the way, in 2 days, in less than 48 hours. And it wasn't supposed to be like this. We were supposed to talk about in this World Cup about Kylian Mbappe breaking Miroslav Klose's record. And here comes Messi. He's now scored in six straight World Cup games. He now has five goals in his last two games. He's the Golden Boot leader right now and now holds the all-time goal-scoring record in World Cup history. And he's about to do the impossible, or at least it seems like that, because nothing is impossible with this guy, that Argentina can repeat as World Cup champions, something that's not been done for over 60 years. I really don't know how to describe it.
1: Messi, 122 goals and 201 career international appearances. Fourth career multi-goal game at the World Cup. Argentina with the win over Austria on Monday. And oh, by the way, they clinch Group J because Algeria Monday night beats Jordan 2-1. Algeria, first ever comeback at the World Cup. They were trailing 1-0, and they come back for the 2-1 win. They've won both World Cup meetings against an AFC opposition. Jordan eliminated after the loss and Argentina's win against Austria. Group I action, France with a 3-0 win over Iraq. They advance to the round of 32. Norway, a 3-2 win over Senegal. Norway also advancing to the round of 32. World Cup update brought to you by Gusto. 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Messi going into the record books on Monday. So does Brittany Griner. Son, a 92-63 win over the sky. Brittany Griner, 14 points, 8 rebounds, 4 blocks. That's now 878 career blocks as she becomes the WNBA all-time leader in blocks. Son snapping a 7-game losing streak with that win. Wings and Storm go to overtime.
3: Bomb had the block. Baseline inbound here for Dallas. It comes into AZ Fudge. 15 to play. Fudge down on the baseline. Lays it in.
4: Beautiful. I like that.
3: Wings back in front. Fudge with a career-high 26. Dallas up 111-110. 13.2 to play in an absolute thriller tonight here in Seattle.
1: Career-high 26 for AZ Fudge as the Wings beat the Storm in OT by 2, 112-110, saw it on WNBA League Pass. Paige Beckers, 27 points, 5 rebounds, 5 assists. Beckers with 17 points in the fourth quarter and overtime, reaching 1,000 career points in her 52nd career game. Paige Beckers, more than 24 points and a handful of assists. Ditto for Caitlin Clark.
5: Mitchell pushing here for the Fever. Clark, floater. Gets the drop, and it's a one-point ball game. Midway through this second quarter, 11 points all in the quarter here for Clark.
1: USA Network as the Fever beat the Mercury 86-77. Caitlin Clark, 24 points, 9 assists. Sixth consecutive game with 20 points and 5 assists. That's the longest streak in WNBA history. After the win, spoke with USA Network.
6: Caitlin, there was a lot of adversity in this game, being down by 16 in the first quarter, and then things really grinded to a halt in that fourth quarter. How were you guys able to withstand all of that?
7: Well, I mean, obviously, like, I appreciate the refs just calling the foul so it didn't get completely out of hand, but that might have been on record the longest fourth quarter in history of the WNBA. I don't know. It feels like it's midnight right now, but just proud of our group, especially from the way we bounced back after the first quarter, where really we scored 6 points, but we had three there with like a half a second. So we figured it out and battled and played good defense on the stretch.
6: Yeah, under 80 points that you allowed in this game. What did you like defensively in the effort tonight?
7: Yeah, we just, you know, I think we got the ball out of AT's hands. You know, we got them into some harder shots. We contested around the rim, and then we rebounded, and then we pushed in transition. Thought we could do a little bit better jobs in our schemes and what we're trying to do scout-wise, but play them again in a day. So we'll go back to the drawing board and come up with another plan.
6: I was just about to ask you, things got a little heated in this game, and you've got this team again on Wednesday. What's important as you prepare for that matchup?
7: Just stay focused on the goal. Stay focused on the goal, and that's to win the game. Leave everything else aside and just go out there and compete.
1: 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First inning, key for the Dodgers.
8: 76 degrees, the game time temp. Ohtani swings, hammers one, deep right field, gone. Leadoff home run number 30 in the career of Shohei Ohtani. His 6th this year. Instant offense, and the Dodgers lead it 1-0.
1: 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Freddie Freeman also homers. It's a 2-1 win over the Twins. The latest on the NBA trade next. It's ESPN Radio.
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1: Oklahoma dominates Game 3 and Omaha wins the Men's College World Series. Messi with a pair of goals in Argentina's win. He now has the most in World Cup history. The Milwaukee Bucks pull the ripcord.
2: The Miami Heat have been trying to get Giannis for months.
3: If anybody can make that kind of trade where Giannis is going to fit your basketball team, to me, that team makes the most sense.
4: If I'm the Boston Celtics, bringing Giannis in, I think that would be the perfect fit.
1: Less than 24 hours before the NBA draft, which comes up on Tuesday, the Miami Heat do pull off a trade. They're the ones who make the deal with the Bucks. Two-time MVP Giannis Antetokounmpo heading to the Miami Heat. He goes to Miami along with Bobby Portis for a package that includes Tyler Hero and a trio of first-round picks. Initial reaction from ESPN front office insider Bobby Marks.
5: Finally. I mean, I think clarity, I think that was the other word when I talked with NBA teams tonight. We've got clarity. I think we've got clarity for Milwaukee. I think this was long overdue. I thought this could have potentially happened at the trade deadline, and I think there's some clarity with Miami as far as the direction that the Heat are going to go in. And I think looking back on where the Bucks were in February and where they are right now, I mean, they did really well for themselves. Like, really well. This was not the package that was offered back in February. This is a team that had only Giannis on their roster. He's the only player that was drafted in the first round on their roster. Now they have the 13th pick. They've got the 10th pick also. They've got two future picks. They've got some nice young players to build around, and I think it gives both teams a sense of direction as far as where they're going to go with this offseason here.
1: It's the Miami Heat who land Giannis Antetokounmpo in the trade just before the NBA draft. Earlier on ESPN Radio, our insider Ramona Shelburne.
6: It felt like it was going to be Boston for a little of today, just based on who we talked to in the league. But I always just thought Miami has made the most sense for Giannis the whole time, because this is what, first of all, he has the same agent as Bam Adebayo, okay? And they're very comfortable with that organization. But just think about that front court pairing. The front court pairing is amazing right now. And I know that Jaylen Brown's a bona fide star, sixth in MVP voting, but like, what's the point of Milwaukee trading for Jaylen Brown right now? Like, what are they trying to accomplish? Are you trying to continue to win? Are you trying to build for the future? Are you going to flip Jaylen Brown? Like, it just didn't make sense from Milwaukee's standpoint. And I think for the Heat, they're always big game hunting. That's what they've been waiting for. I mean, you've seen what this team is able to do the whole time, and it's been a 9th or 10th seed, and it just, you know, this is kind of what they've been waiting for, and they were the most aggressive in February, and it's not really a huge surprise to me that they get it done.
7: Now you got a front court, but you don't quite have a back court because you parted ways with so many guys to get him. So where do you go from here, just in terms of, as you mentioned, getting yourself out of the play-in round, but does it really put you in that contention of the quote-unquote elite in the East?
6: Yeah, I think that's just a problem you deal with later. I think you look at you know, the ability to get a star, and that's what Pat Riley's been. You know, that he's always been able to go get a star. And I think that once you have the star and now you have two stars, you know, the rest writes itself. So that's a problem for another day. Once you have that star in hand, then you build the team out around from there. And I think they have a pretty solid feeling about how they can develop, the rest of their team. And you don't have to have, I mean, look, go back to the Heat. To the Heatles. Who was the point guard on those teams? Mario Chalmers. You know, like, you got two great guys, and that's where you start.
1: So Miami adds a marquee piece in Giannis Antetokounmpo, but as Ramona Shelburne noting, the roster isn't complete. As for rounding it out, back to ESPN analyst Bobby Marks.
5: There's some work to do. There really is. I think when you look at it, and getting Bobby Portis back in the deal certainly helps your front court here, but I think it potentially could cost you Norman Powell, your all-star from last year, who is a unrestricted free agent. Remember, we deal with these apron rules, right? Miami now becomes hard capped at the first apron. They're limited as far as what they can go out and offer Norman Powell and deal. And when you look at their backcourt is a little bit depleted here. They need a little bit more front court help, and they've got about five roster spots to go out and fill to try to compete with Boston and New York and teams like that. So there's work to do for Pat Riley, despite getting Giannis in this trade.
1: That said, Monday morning, Miami's odds for a title, 30-1. Ninth shortest odds. When the news of the trade broke Monday night, Miami's odds went to the fifth shortest at 18-1. SportsCenter All Night, ESPN Radio. Now comes the NBA draft, round one on Tuesday. Pick number one in round number one remains a question. AJ DeBonsa, Darren Peterson, ESPN analyst Seth Greenberg.
8: I have to be honest with you. You know, during the course of the season, early in the season, I was all in on Peterson. Then obviously he had those issues with his health and his behavior in terms of playing, not playing, take himself out of games. And I got angry and I wasn't even coaching the guy. But as I dug into the tape, especially in preparation for the draft, AJ DeBonsa is a terrific player who's going to be a terrific pro. You can't pass on Darren Peterson. 6'5", 6'10", wingspan, 40% three-point shooter. He defends. He gets to spots. He can play in ball screens. He can play off the ball. The guy is an absolute bucket. And everyone says it's a make-and-miss game. And Jalen Brunson's a great leader. But he also had the ability to drop 45. You need a guy on your team that you can go to. He's got a little Devin Booker in his game. He's got a little, to me, Donovan Mitchell in his game. He's big. He's physical. He can score at three levels. He's got a toughness. He loves the game. The blip on the screen was the inconsistency in terms of his availability. I think the guy does love the game. I think he's responded since the end of the season. I think I would take him as the number one pick because the guy's an absolute bucket.
1: Latest mock draft from ESPN's Jeremy Wu then has Cam Boozer slotted in at number three to Memphis.
9: Yeah, Cam Boozer, I think, is someone who really aligns with what Memphis is going to want. Dating back to the day of the lottery, around the NBA, everybody thinks, oh, Cam Boozer, it's an easy fit for the Grizzlies. They're one of the most analytically driven teams in the league. They really value production. Cam Boozer is all that and more. He's so consistent. He's a proven winner. He's low maintenance. I think he's a guy who's going to be, if he is the pick, if he's there at three, which I think is what I'm projecting right now. I mean, he could be the face of the team, particularly if they do move on from Ja Morant. It's the transitional star for them.
10: King, you cover college hoops. Give me your comp for Cam Boozer.
11: Let's go Kevin Love. But when you look at the play styles, I think that both of these guys do things that are very similar. I mean, Kevin Love, great rebounder, could really space the floor. But overall, it's just the IQ. High IQ basketball players that understand how to play the game the right way. He's extremely versatile, can score in the post, but can also facilitate. I mean, his vision to be able to pass out a double teams and be able to create looks, whether that be in the short roll, whether that be in the long roll. Kevin Love, to me, is the closest comparison to a guy like Cam Boozer.
1: NBA draft coming up. We'll see it on ABC and ESPN. It's also here on ESPN Radio Tuesday and Wednesday. 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
12: Yes, sir. That's it. Boomer Sooner Baseball in a blowout wins the national championship 13-2 over Carolina.
1: Oklahoma capturing the Men's College World Series for the third time in their program history. A 13-2 rout in decisive game number three. Carl Ravitch called it on ESPN. Oklahoma's third championship. They won one in 1951 and another one in 1994. Fifth team to win the national championship after losing game two of the finals. They come back and they win game three. Oklahoma coach Skip Johnson.
13: We played a really good baseball team. Hats off to North Carolina. They're really good, well-coached. I mean, their lineup was incredible. The pitchers they ran out there, incredible. And we took the momentum over early, made some great plays defensively and got some big hits. These guys were separating balls from strikes, staying in their routines, the thing we talk about, pitch to pitch, and getting some big hits. Kyle and Jackson was incredible, and LJ coming out of the bullpen was picking up Nick. I thought Nick was a little bit tired when he started the game, but he was just trying to hit targets, and that's what we talk about. And I was really proud of him in that moment, and really thankful for the SAC committee, the NCAA. Of course, when you're at the College World Series, everything's a class act. I thought the umpires were incredible all week. I mean, it was incredible.
1: Oklahoma with a 13-2 route over North Carolina to win the title. Oklahoma, the seventh straight SEC school to win the Men's College World Series. SEC Network analysts David DiLucci and Todd Walker.
14: It's amazing. I mean, the 11th, there were 10 better teams than Oklahoma in the SEC, and they end up being the champions. They lost in the SEC tournament. They lost their last four series in a row. Then they go on an 11-13 win streak. They beat the second best team in the country in the regional in Georgia Tech. Kansas, the Big 12 champions, not only in the regular season, but also the tournament. They ran through them in the Super, 21-3 in two games, and then run through this College World Series. Just an incredible run for the Oklahoma Sooners.
15: They had the 80th batting average in Division I. They had the 78th ERA in Division I. This is a team that caught fire at the right time and showed us truly what they are all about.
14: It's just amazing. They dominated this final. 14 hits in the game one, 14 hits in game three, and had a runner on base every inning of game one and every inning of this one here. 13 runs to win the championship tonight. Incredible.
15: Yeah, you were wondering how they were going to come out tonight after that loss last night. Were they going to be flat? Were they going to press? But they were just as confident as we've seen, and they kind of settled in. They weren't over swinging, and it started on the mound with Weslowski. He was pounding the strike zone, set the tone for the Sooners, and the offense did the rest.
16: And once again, it was a quick start. Four hits for the first eight batters for them in the ninth straight game that they scored first. This was a take-it-to-someone-else type mentality, DiLucci, that everyone was waiting to say, oh, North Carolina's the team. All right, and going back, Georgia Tech's going to be the team that takes them down. Oh, you got to go to Lawrence. Oh, you're right there going to be facing Georgia Bulldogs. It did not matter one iota to the squad.
15: Yeah, look, when the season ended, North Carolina was ranked number four in the country. Oklahoma wasn't even the top 25, so the mentality that it was them against everybody else, they took down every giant in every conference, and now they're at the top of the totem pole.
1: Oklahoma, the sixth different SEC school to win the national championship in the past seven tournaments, the ninth school to win the Men's College World Series as a member of the SEC. SportsCenter All Night, ESPN Radio. Back to the big leagues. Padres, a 1-0 shutout of the Braves. Third 1-0 win this season. That's the most in Major League Baseball. Padres' seventh shutout, tied with the Brewers for the third most in the National League behind the Dodgers and the Phillies, who each have nine. Manny Machado, 2-for-3 with a home run and an RBI. 113th career home run at Petco. Mason Miller gets his 21st save. Cardinals and Diamondbacks were in a one-run game.
17: Kelly again working from the windup with a man on third base, and there's a broken bat hit in the left field. The bat goes flying into the camera well as Nathan Church, on the first pitch he sees, loses a bat but gains an RBI. It's 3-0 St. Louis.
1: They would hold on for a 3-2 win over the Diamondbacks. Cardinals radio network with the call. Cardinals improving to 11-6. Since June 3rd, they allowed just two runs after allowing at least six in each of their previous four games. Blue Jays double up the Astros.
18: 3-2 pitch, and this one given a pretty solid ride out to left field, and guess what? Into the stands on a solo shot for Kazuma Okamoto, his 17th of the season, and the Blue Jays tie the game.
19: What a swing from him.
1: Blue Jays tying the game there. They go on to a 4-2 win over Houston. 5-1 over their last six. They're back to 500 at 39-39. They're at 500 on the season for the second time since the start of May. Sportsnet 590, the fan with the call. Dylan Cease, 5 2/3 innings, 3-hit ball, 8 strikeouts. Speaking of strikeouts, Brewers and Reds.
20: Woodruff's 1-2 pitch. Swing and a miss. He struck him out. Chased a changeup down and away. That is strikeout number 10 for Brandon Woodruff here tonight.
1: Brandon Woodruff, 6 innings, 10 strikeouts, no walks, and no earned runs. Brewers and Reds actually went to the 10th
19: Now the pitch. Way outside. It gets off the glove of Stevenson. Breaking for the plate is Mitchell. Stevenson picks it up, but Garrett scores on a wild pitch. The Brewers add run number two in the 10th.
1: And it will be a 2-1 win as they hang on for the victory in 10 innings. Brewers' eighth straight win against a division opponent. Tigers and Yankees.
21: The 2-2. Swinging a fly ball right center field. This one's deep. This one's way back and gone. Wow, that one just kept going. Oh, man. Riley Green got a changeup, and he did not miss. Number 9, and the Tigers having some fun, have a 5-1 lead.
1: 97-1 the ticket, 5-1 there. They go on to beat the Yankees 5-3. Tigers, an American League best, 12-6 in June, including 4 straight wins for the Tigers. Speaking of Michigan, leaving Michigan. That's next. SportsCenter All Night continues. It's ESPN Radio.
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1: 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Giannis Antetokounmpo leaving Milwaukee, heading for Miami. Not the only one heading south. Michigan coach Dusty May finalizing a deal to take the Mavs head coaching job in Dallas. He's 49 years old, led Michigan to the national title in 26. And he'll head to a franchise with Cooper Flagg. And in the middle, ESPN analyst Seth Greenberg.
2: The benefits are you don't have to worry about NIL. You don't have to worry about pay for play. There's transparency in the NBA. You don't have to re-recruit your team each and every year. Every player is not going to go in the portal. When you win a national championship, you can actually celebrate it as opposed to immediately get on the phone and try to put your roster back together again. Now, look, Dusty May is a terrific communicator, and in that way, he'll transition seamlessly. He's a high basketball IQ guy. He connects with players. He's going to need an experienced staff because it's a different job, but it's a better quality of life. And you say, what do you mean it's a better quality of life? There's no downtime for a college basketball coach today. In the NBA, you're going to have a roster. You're going to know who's going to be in your roster. In a lot of ways, you can develop an identity and a culture better in the NBA now than you can do in college. As a coach, he's going to have to understand an 82-game season, different type of practice schedule. You have 2 weeks. You're playing games right away. But he's a smart guy. But unfortunately for the college game right now, until we have guardrails and guidelines and transparency, you might see other coaches decide to take this route and take their coaching careers into the NBA.
1: 64-13 record over two seasons in Ann Arbor, and now heads to Dallas. 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
3: When you're coaching the NBA, those guys are just basketball players. And yep. Also, those guys know where they're going to be. The contracts tell them where they're going to be. They have to, for the most part, honor those contracts. And the dollars aren't really your concern. You have a whole team of people dealing with that. There's no recruiting. There's none of that. And yet you get a bunch of professionals where their entire lives and their entire focus, every ounce of it, is just on basketball. So from that perspective, it's easier. And then I think the Cooper Flagg component of this is absolutely huge. That's why you do this now. If it was a different team, I could see Dusty saying, hey, you know, I can go to the NBA. I can go in a few more years. You know, that opportunity is not going away for me. But when you have the opportunity to coach that team with Cooper Flagg at it, when you know that you have a young superstar there, a young budding superstar who could take over the league, you jump at that opportunity. And that's what he did.
1: He's the first college head coach to take an NBA job since former Michigan coach John Beilein took the Cavs job in 2019. The last to leave college on the heels of a national title was Larry Brown at Kansas in 1988. SportsCenter All Night, ESPN Radio.
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4: How good is that? Are you not entertained?
0: Number five.
1: Dodgers edged the Twins. First pitch of the game was a ball that was down. Second pitch of the game was a ball that left. AM 570 LA Sports.
5: 76 degrees, the game time temp. Ohtani swings, hammers one deep right field, gone. Leadoff home run number 30 in the career of Shohei Ohtani. His sixth this year, instant offense, and the Dodgers lead it 1-0.
0: Number four.
1: Orioles beat the Angels 6-1. Baltimore getting half of its offense with one swing. WBAL.
6: Mayo hitting in the 180s. The whip pop, as you know. Swings here, he rifles it. Deep to left field. Going to the corner. It is gone! Three-run jack, Kobe Mayo! And that's why you say don't worry about the bunt. And the Orioles are on top 4-0.
0: Number three.
1: In Omaha, Monday proving to be more than just okay for Oklahoma.
7: Yes, sir! That's it! And Boomer Sooner Baseball in a blowout wins the national championship 13-2 over Carolina.
0: Number two.
1: Back to the show. Both Sox seeing games end abruptly in Chicago. White Sox and Guardians came down to the final at-bat. ESPN 1000.
8: Room in right center and down the line in right. The pitch.
7: Sam with a base hit into center! One run in! Here comes Peters! Safe! They win it!
0: Number one.
1: The White Sox walking off happily. Not quite the same result for the Red Sox in Colorado. 850 KOA.
9: One pitch is hit fair inside third. It'll go down the line. Two runs are going to score. All three are going to score. Duran never picks up the ball. The Rockies walk it off.
1: Win for the Rockies. Meanwhile, rocky time for Giannis Antetokounmpo recently in Milwaukee. So he's headed to the Miami Heat. Trade pulled off Monday night. ESPN analyst Richard Jefferson.
10: I think Milwaukee did a very good job. They were very, very patient with this process. They understand that there's moments in order to put a player like that on the market. I wasn't surprised that right after the draft lottery and they knew what every team was going to have as far as a pick, that's when his name, but they were like, okay, we're now taking offers. Because there were teams that could have offered him a first round pick, but you didn't know if it was going to be 2, if it was going to be 12, if it was going to be 8, you didn't know. So for them to wait, let's see what everybody's going to get in the draft lottery, where your picks are going to be, and I think they did a very good job. You get to reset with Tyler Hero. You get picks that go into Giannis when he's a little bit older.
1: And Giannis Antetokounmpo landing as part of the blockbuster trade that came down Monday night between the Bucks and the Heat. The Heat getting the nod. So what's it mean for Boston? More on that next. SportsCenter All Night continues. It's ESPN Radio.
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1: Yes, you have Giannis, and yes, you have Bam, who scored, it was 83, but what else do you have? They basically emptied out the cupboards of all of their assets.
0: It's winner take all for glory in the Men's College World Series.
2: Giannis up the middle. Brendan Brock delivers again, rounding his Willets. He will score easily. That is a clutch hit from Brock with two down to make it 3-0.
0: There's a new head man in Dallas that leaves a void in Ann Arbor.
3: It's actually easier to coach in the NBA right now today than it is in college basketball. Because in college basketball, we have no guidelines, we have no guardrails. In the NBA, you kind of have a feel what your roster is going to be.
0: Plus, we prepare you for the most highly coveted NBA draft in recent memory.
4: At least 10 of us will probably be still playing when, let's say, 8 years down the road. I think that's how deep we are, but it can be more. I think this will be probably one of the most talked about draft classes since LeBron's.
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5: It's been a big week for Miami. And we're just heading into Tuesday. 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Sunday, we learned the Florida Panthers were reuniting the Tkachuk brothers, picking up Brady in a trade from Ottawa, putting him on the same roster as his brother Matthew. Monday, it's a move in the NBA. Less than 24 hours before the NBA draft, the Heat pulling off a deal with the Milwaukee Bucks to bring in two-time MVP Giannis Antetokounmpo. He goes to Miami, along with Bobby Portis, for a package that includes Tyler Hero and three first-round picks. ESPN insider Shyam Charania.
6: This was a 13-month trade saga for Giannis Antetokounmpo and the Milwaukee Bucks. Just to put it plainly, Giannis felt like his time was up with the Bucks a calendar year ago. The Bucks at every turn did everything they could to try to keep him. They fought this right until the end with Giannis to try to win around him. They depleted their assets, their salary books as well. But Giannis informed the team numerous times that it was time for both sides to move on, that he would not sign a long-term contract extension. So now for the Bucks, several weeks ago, they opened up for business. They started negotiating with several teams, and they really started to focus in on the Miami Heat and the Boston Celtics over the last few weeks. Co-owner Jimmy Haslam came out a period of time ago and made it very clear that by the draft, the Bucks wanted to know whether Giannis was going to commit long-term or they would move him. Giannis was not willing to commit long-term, so they are now moving him. And you think about the haul that the Bucks got after negotiating with Boston and Miami in the last few weeks. You get Tyler Hero, that's a homecoming for him. Khalil Ware, a young center. Jaime Jaquez, a good two-way wing. You get Kasperis Jakaciunas, who's just 20 years old, an up-and-coming guard. And then they get a significant return of draft capital. Three first-round picks unprotected, including the 13th pick in the draft on Tuesday night. You get one pick swap far out in 2030, and then a 2033 second-round pick. So the Bucks now turn the page on the Giannis era after 13 years. Taylor Jenkins signed a six-year contract to be the Bucks head coach. They are now going to take time to reassess this team. This is a step back for the organization, but one that they do with flexibility, with picks, with young players, controllable contracts, rookie scale deals as well. But listen, Pat Riley has landed his white whale. We know his history. Shaquille O'Neal, Alonzo Mourning, LeBron James, Chris Bosh, Jimmy Butler, and now Giannis is walking into Miami to play in South Beach with Bam Adebayo. The job for the Heat isn't done, but that's a pretty strong duo to start with.
5: Shyam Charania is saying the trade, according to sources, does not include additional teams. It's a one-to-one move at the moment, but both the Heat and Bucks will be executing the deal July 6th, which Shyam says leaves the framework open to see if there are potential opportunities to expand. As we saw last summer, last June, the Suns and Rockets agreed to a deal that ultimately increased to a seven-team blockbuster. SportsCenter All Night, ESPN Radio. Now with Giannis heading to the Heat, there's the potential fallout for Boston, who didn't quite have their offer under wraps. Earlier on ESPN Radio, our Emmett Golden.
7: We also know that the Celtics, they put in a bid. They made an offer for Giannis that was centered around Jaylen Brown and two first-round picks. Now, Tanitra, that hasn't happened, and you put it out there, not you personally, but the Celtics put it out there that they're trading Jaylen Brown. Everybody knew he was made available. It feels like you're going to have to probably still move him, and now the best piece you could get in return is off the board. That was Jalen Green. We was a different Green.
8: It was, not,
7: yeah, it was
8: it
7: different
8: was,
7: color.
8: It was one
7: brown.
8: Of the other 32 Jalens in the
7: right.
8: NBA. Not you, bro.
7: He's got to get over that I want my own team stuff.
8: Yeah.
7: Unless he wants to play for the Memphis Grizzlies.
8: Right.
7: You know, the Kings,
8: yep.
7: The Nets, or the Bulls or something.
8: For
7: you know,
8: sure.
7: If he wants to play for those, then you can have your own team. Here's the another yeah. issue, especially for teams in the Eastern Conference. The reason why the Celtics were okay with trading Jaylen Brown to the Bucks in conference because they weren't threatened by the
8: right.
7: Bucks. Look, the Cavaliers could say, hey, Evan Mobley for Jaylen
8: yeah.
7: Brown. Nah, we don't want to do that because
8: right.
7: you guys might be better than us now.
8: For sure.
7: The Detroit Pistons. Like
8: yeah.
7: the Detroit Pistons, they're not going to trade Jaylen Brown to the Pistons because
8: right.
7: that could put them over the edge. So now you got to look out west and
8: yeah.
7: I mean, I feel like Boston just made a problem they didn't have to make. Like, they kind of
8: yeah.
7: created one on their own.
5: Draft coming up on Tuesday, and more moves are being made. Brooklyn acquiring three-time All-Star forward Julius Randle from the Timberwolves, part of a three-team deal that also sends center Nick Claxton to the Bulls. Randle and the Wolves' 28 pick in the draft go to Brooklyn, which sends its number 33 pick back to Minnesota. ESPN insider Brian Windhorst.
9: It's a salary dump. They dumped Julius Randle's salary. It's about $30 million off of their books back in the draft as well, slightly, which will save them a little bit more money. You know, you can't totally judge this until you see what they do with the money that they just saved. They've got some free agents, Io DeSumo, who was really good for them after they acquired him at the deadline, is a guy that they needed to re-sign. But, you know, they've spent pretty heavily into the tax the last few years. And basically, they're just yanking the chain. And look, you really can't judge it until you see all of the moves. But, you know, because they still have some other free agent dollars they can spend, but I will be very interested to hear what Anthony Edwards has to say about this when it's all said and done.
10: One of the things I was thinking about, too, in addition to that salary dump, was just his output and his productivity in the regular season versus the postseason. Was there any other maybe consideration, in your opinion, of that being a factor of that team moving on from Julius Randle?
9: You know, obviously, Randle had an up-and-down postseason, I'm putting it kindly,
10: yes.
9: And he didn't give the production that they were looking for out of him. And considering that the guy that they traded for him, Carl Anthony Towns, had a brilliant postseason run, it doesn't look great for the Wolves right now, I'm not going to lie. You know, and this is pretty much a straight salary dump. And, you know, for Brooklyn, they send out Nick Claxton in the deal to Chicago. And so they take one, you know, basically a starting quality big man, move him out, and they spend a little bit of money. I think net they're going to add maybe $4 or $5 million to their payroll. They're still going to be a salary cap space team. They actually move up slightly in the draft. Like, I think it was probably pretty good business for Brooklyn, considering that they basically acquired him for not that much. And you know, now Nick Claxton, I assume, is headed for a significant role as a starting big man in Chicago, which is a different story. But mm-hmm. the takeaway from this move is that the Minnesota Timberwolves stop spending. And, you know, you can't declare a team spending over in mid-June until you see free agency. And I know that he and Ant Edwards were not a perfect fit. Okay, that's fine. But if you're going to trade him, you got to trade him for something. Now, Minnesota does open up a $33 million trade exception in this
10: yes.
9: deal. And you can use the trade exception to acquire players. And maybe they will. And maybe they've got something up their sleeve. And so I will wait on that. But right now, this is a straight salary dump from a team that's been deep in the playoffs the last 3 years.
5: Randle's $33 million salary for next season, now slated for the Nets books. The deal involving two of the teams, Brooklyn and Chicago, that had the most salary cap space heading into free agency. SportsCenter All Night, ESPN Radio. Now we head into Tuesday, which brings us the NBA draft. We'll see it on ABC and ESPN. We'll hear it here on ESPN Radio. As for Washington's plans at the top, ESPN analyst King McClure and Jeremy Wu.
11: Jay, Washington's been very quiet throughout this whole process. I think you ask around the league, I think people believe, I think AJ remains the favorite.

0: When it comes down to fit, and I think you think about the possibility of Washington extending Trae Young, you think about the fit with Darren Peterson there long term, wants to play point guard. These are dynamics where it's close enough between these guys, Washington has to think about that element of it.
1: Hey, King, who do you view as the better prospect, Darren Peterson or A.J. Abunsa?
2: Well, we know that Darren Peterson is arguably the best shot maker in this class. However, when you talk about the most complete prospect, to me, it's A.J. DiBonta. I mean, when you look at what he can do, yes, Jeremy just said he led the nation in scoring, but he had 11 games where he had 5 assists or more. I think his ability to be able to pass and make people around him better is something that gets overlooked. I mean, he gets to his spot at his size. He can play that point forward role where he can bring the ball up and make decisions. And when you look at his 7-foot-plus wingspan with his athleticism, he has the intangibles, the things that you cannot teach to be an elite-level defender, which I think he will grow into. He's not there yet, but I think he will grow into eventually. So when we talk about the most complete prospect, the best prospect, to me, it's A.J. DiBonta.
3: 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Right now, SportsCenter all night from the NBA to the Diamond. We knew we would have a champion crowned in college baseball Monday. North Carolina, Oklahoma in a winner-take-all game 3 in Omaha. And this one turned one-sided. Sooners scoring in the second with a couple of runs, another in the third, 3-0 lead, but that would not be all.
4: Swings, and that's one into right field. In from third is Walk. Johnson being sent. Throw home is cut off. Two come in. Willits is 3-for-3, and it's 6-1 Sooners. All right, ball is laced right field, and it is gone! A Dayton Dinger makes it 7-1 Sooners. And he delivers again with a shot into right. Willits is in. Throw to third base. To third base, but the other one will count. They will get 2 as Brendan Brock touched before Harris was thrown out. Have a celebration, Branch family. Kyle does it again. He's got 3 RBI tonight, and the Sooners are rolling, leading at 9-1.
3: Kyle Branch driving in another 2 runs with that hit in the 6th, and he still wasn't done.
4: This ball is hit to left. Did he do it? Nunez, he did it! Just like brother, a 3-run homer to put it away.
3: Carl Ravage called it on ESPN. Oklahoma runs away with it in game 3, 13-2 over North Carolina to clinch the College World Series championship, their 3rd. They also won in 1951 and in 1994. 10th school to win the men's College World Series 3 times or more, 6th different SEC school to win the national championship in the past 7 tournaments. Jackson Willits, 4th player with 5 multi-hit games in the World Series, hit 5 doubles in the series. Kyle Branch, 3-for-4 in game 3, including a home run, career-high 6 RBI. Branch and Willits with our Chris Budden.
5: Yes, Jackson Willits and Kyle Branch, you guys have had some incredible stories here. Jackson, I'm going to start with you. What was the message between this team after falling in game 2 that you guys were able to regroup like this?
6: I mean, first off, I got to give all glory to God and give thanks to that. But, I mean, we were just confident in ourselves. We knew what we had done all year long and what we'd done in the postseason, and we just took it one pitch at a time.
5: It really wasn't all year long because you guys were sub-500 in the SEC. How do you explain how this team is able to hold up a trophy?
6: We trust our process, man. I mean, we had a process. We did it the whole regular season. Even though the results weren't what we wanted, we did the same process in the postseason, and we're on top now.
5: You do it with your daughter in the stands and sharing a dugout with your dad. You came over here and got down on your knees. How would you describe the emotions of this journey?
6: I've been wanting to win a national championship for the Oklahoma Sooners since I could remember. And to actually do it, I don't even have words to describe it.
3: The 10th, second team to score at least 10 runs in the championship game since the move to the current ballpark in 2011. For North Carolina, 3rd time losing the College World Series Finals, 4th top 8 national seed to lose to a non-national seed in the finals. North Carolina coach Scott Forbes.
7: Obviously, that's a tough loss, but first of all, I want to congratulate Oklahoma. Heck of a ball team. They deserved it. They played well tonight. They earned it. Congratulations to Skip. I've known him a long time. I have a lot of respect for him. This is his second time being in this game or a national championship, and they got it done. You know, so a big congrats to them, their entire university.

0: adversity. You know, it's hard to do, and they got it done. On the reverse side of that, I couldn't be prouder of a group. I just talked to them in the locker room. We talk all the time about service, about serving one another. This group loved each other all season. They took us on a ride that was unbelievable. We came up a little bit short, but I would take that ride again every day of the year.
1: Wind up losing game three, 13-2 North Carolina's. It matches the largest loss in a college World Series game in program history. 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
1: 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Giannis Antetokounmpo heading to Miami. Blockbuster coming down Monday night in the NBA. A guy who plays for Inter Miami, Lionel Messi. Monday, he goes into the record books during World Cup group play. Argentina, 2-0 win over Austria. Messi with goals in the 38th and in stoppage time at the end. Two goals, both of the goals for Argentina, even though he missed a penalty in the ninth minute. Still wound up with both goals in the 2-0 win. That gives him 18 career goals in the World Cup. That's now the record for the most by a man in FIFA World Cup history. Third man in FIFA World Cup history to score in six consecutive games. ESPN analyst Hercules Gomez, how do we describe what he's doing?
2: I cannot describe it. I don't even know what to say. And this is a professional opinion. What we're witnessing right now is the greatest player to ever play the game, still doing it at 39 years of age. He's going to be turned 39, by the way, in 2 days, in less than 48 hours. And it wasn't supposed to be like this. We were just talked about in this World Cup about Kylian Mbappe breaking Miroslav Klose's record. And here comes Messi. He's now scored in six straight World Cup games. He now has five goals in his last two games. He's the Golden Boot leader right now and now holds the all-time goal-scoring record in World Cup history. And he's about to do the impossible, or at least it seems like that, because nothing is impossible with this guy, that Argentina can repeat as World Cup champions, something that's not been done for over 60 years. Mm-hmm. I really don't know how to describe it.
1: Messi, 122 goals and 201 career international appearances. Fourth career multi-goal game at the World Cup. Argentina with the win over Austria on Monday. And oh, by the way, they clinch Group J because Algeria Monday night beats Jordan 2-1. Algeria, first ever comeback at the World Cup. They were trailing 1-0, and they come back for the 2-1 win. They've won both World Cup meetings against an AFC opposition. Jordan eliminated after the loss and Argentina's win against Austria. Group I action, France with a 3-0 win over Iraq. They advance to the round of 32. Norway, a 3-2 win over Senegal. Norway also advancing to the round of 32. World Cup update brought to you by Gusto. 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Messi going into the record books on Monday. So does Brittany Griner. Son, a 92-63 win over the Sky. Brittany Griner, 14 points, 8 rebounds, 4 blocks. That's now 878 career blocks as she becomes the WNBA all-time leader in blocks. Son snapping a 7-game losing streak with that win. Wings and Storm go to overtime.
3: Bomb had the block. Baseline inbound here for Dallas. It comes into AZ Fudge. 15 to play. Fudge down to the baseline. Lays it in.
4: Beautiful. I like that.
3: Wings back in front. Fudge with a career high 26. Dallas up 111-110. 13.2 to play in an absolute thriller tonight here in Seattle.
1: Career high 26 for AZ Fudge as the Wings beat the Storm in OT by 2. 112-110. Saw it on WNBA League Pass. Paige Beckers, 27 points, 5 rebounds, 5 assists. Beckers with 17 points in the fourth quarter and overtime, reaching 1,000 career points in her 52nd career game. Paige Beckers, more than 24 points and a handful of assists. Ditto for Caitlin Clark.
5: Mitchell pushing here for the Fever. Clark, floater. Gets the drop, and it's a one-point ball game. Midway through this second quarter, 11 points all in the quarter here for Clark.
1: USA Network as the Fever beat the Mercury 86-77. Caitlin Clark, 24 points, 9 assists. Sixth consecutive game with 20 points and 5 assists. That's the longest streak in WNBA history. After the win, spoke with USA Network.
6: Caitlin, there was a lot of adversity in this game, being down by 16 in the first quarter, and then things really grinded to a halt in that fourth quarter. How are you guys able to withstand all of that?
7: Well, I mean, obviously, like, I appreciate the refs just calling the foul so it didn't get completely out of hand, but that might have been on record the longest fourth quarter in history of the WNBA. I don't know. It feels like it's midnight right now, but just proud of our group, especially from the way we bounced back after the first quarter, where really we scored 6 points, but we had three there with like a half a second. So we figured it out and battled and played good defense on the stretch.
6: Yeah, under 80 points that you allowed in this game. What did you like defensively in the effort tonight?
7: Yeah, we just, you know, I think we got the ball out of AT's hands. You know, we got them into some harder shots. We contested around the rim, and then we rebounded, and then we pushed in transition. Thought we could do a little bit better jobs in our schemes and what we're trying to do scout-wise, but play them again in a day. So we'll go back to the drawing board and come up with another plan.
6: I was just about to ask you, things got a little heated in this game, and you've got this team again on Wednesday. What's important as you prepare for that matchup?
7: Just stay focused on the goal. Stay focused on the goal, and that's to win the game. Leave everything else aside and just go out there and compete.
1: Caitlin Clark, six straight 20-point games, longest streak of her career. 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First inning, key for the Dodgers.
8: 76 degrees, the game time temp. Ohtani swings, hammers one, deep right field, gone. Leadoff home run number 30 in the career of Shohei Ohtani. His sixth this year. Instant offense, and the Dodgers lead it 1-0.
1: 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Freddie Freeman also homers. It's a 2-1 win over the Twins. The latest on the NBA trade next. It's ESPN Radio.
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1: Oklahoma dominates game 3 and Omaha wins the Men's College World Series. Messi with a pair of goals and Argentina's win. He now has the most in World Cup history. The Milwaukee Bucks pull the ripcord.
2: The Miami Heat have been trying to get Giannis for months.
3: If anybody can make that kind of trade where Giannis is going to fit your basketball team, to me, that team makes the most sense.
4: If I'm the Boston Celtics, bringing Giannis in, I think that would be the perfect fit.
1: Less than 24 hours before the NBA draft, which comes up on Tuesday, the Miami Heat do pull off a trade. They're the ones who make the deal with the Bucks. Two-time MVP Giannis Antetokounmpo heading to the Miami Heat. He goes to Miami along with Bobby Portis for a package that includes Tyler Hero and a trio of first-round picks. Initial reaction from ESPN front office insider Bobby Marks.
5: Finally. I mean, I think clarity, I think that was the other word when I talked with NBA teams tonight. We've got clarity. I think we've got clarity for Milwaukee. I think this was long overdue. I thought this could have potentially happened at the trade deadline, and I think there's some clarity with Miami as far as the direction that the Heat are going to go.

0: back in February. This is a team that had only Giannis on their roster. He's the only player that was drafted in the first round on their roster. Now they have the 13th pick. They've got the 10th pick also. They've got two future picks. They've got some nice young players to build around, and I think it gives both teams a sense of direction as far as where they're going to go with this offseason here.
1: It's the Miami Heat who land Giannis Antetokounmpo in the trade just before the NBA draft. Earlier on ESPN Radio, our insider Ramona Shelburne.
2: It felt like it was going to be Boston for a little of today, just based on who we talked to in the league. But I always just thought Miami has made the most sense for Giannis the whole time, because this is what, first of all, he has the same agent as Bam Adebayo, okay? And they're very comfortable with that organization. But just think about that front court pairing. The front court pairing is amazing right now. And I know that Jaylen Brown's a bona fide star, sixth in MVP voting, but like, what's the point of Milwaukee trading for Jaylen Brown right now? Like, what are they trying to accomplish? Are you trying to continue to win? Are you trying to build for the future? Are you going to flip Jaylen Brown? Like, it just didn't make sense from Milwaukee's standpoint. And I think for the Heat, they're always big game hunting. That's what they've been waiting for. I mean, you've seen what this team is able to do the whole time, and it's been a 9th or 10th seed, and it just, you know, this is kind of what they've been waiting for, and they were the most aggressive in February, and it's not really a huge surprise to me that they get it done.
3: Now you got a front court, but you don't quite have a backcourt because you parted ways with so many guys to get him. So where do you go from here, just in terms of, as you mentioned, getting yourself out of the play-in round, but does it really put you in that contention of the quote-unquote elite in the East?
2: Yeah, I think that's just a problem you deal with later. I think you look at you know, the ability to get a star, and that's what Pat Riley's been. You know, that he's always been able to go get a star. And I think that once you have the star and now you have two stars, you know, the rest writes itself. So that's a problem for another day. Once you have that star in hand, then you build the team out around from there. And I think they have a pretty solid feeling about how they can develop, the rest of their team. And you don't have to have, I mean, look, go back to the Heat. To the Heatles. Who was the point guard on those teams? Mario Chalmers. You know, like, you got two great guys, and that's where you start.
1: So Miami adds a marquee piece in Giannis Antetokounmpo, but as Ramona Shelburne noting, the roster isn't complete. As for rounding it out, back to ESPN analyst Bobby Marks.
0: There's some work to do. There really is. I think when you look at it, and getting Bobby Portis back in the deal certainly helps your front court here, but I think it potentially could cost you Norman Powell, your all-star from last year, who is a unrestricted free agent. Remember, we deal with these apron rules, right? Miami now becomes hard-capped at the first apron. They're limited as far as what they can go out and offer Norman Powell in the deal. And when you look at their backcourt is a little bit depleted here. They need a little bit more front court help, and they've got about 5 roster spots to go out and fill to try to compete with Boston and New York and teams like that. So there's work to do for Pat Riley, despite getting Giannis in this trade.
1: That said, Monday morning, Miami's odds for a title, 30-1, 9th shortest odds. When the news of the trade broke Monday night, Miami's odds went to the 5th shortest at 18-1. SportsCenter All Night, ESPN Radio. Now comes the NBA draft, round one on Tuesday. Pick number one in round number one remains a question. AJ DeBonsa, Darren Peterson, ESPN analyst Seth Greenberg.
4: I have to be honest with you. You know, during the course of the season, early in the season, I was all in on Peterson. Then obviously he had those issues with his health and his behavior in terms of playing, not playing, take himself out of games. And I got angry, and I wasn't even coaching the guy. But as I dug into the tape, especially in preparation for the draft, AJ DeBonsa is a terrific player who's going to be a terrific pro. You can't pass on Darren Peterson. 6'5", 6'10", wingspan, 40% three-point shooter. He defends. He gets to spots. He can play in ball screens. He can play off the ball. The guy is an absolute bucket. And everyone says it's a make-and-miss game. And Jalen Brunson's a great leader, but he also had the ability to drop 45. You need a guy on your team that you can go to. He's got a little Devin Booker in his game. He's got a little You know, to me, Donovan Mitchell in his game, he's big, he's physical, he can score at three levels, he's got a toughness, he loves the game. The blip on the screen was the inconsistency in terms of his availability. I think the guy does love the game. I think he's responded since the end of the season. I think I would take him as the number one pick because the guy's an absolute bucket.
1: Latest mock draft from ESPN's Jeremy Wu then has Cam Boozer slotted in at number three to Memphis.
5: Yeah, Cam Boozer, I think, is someone who really aligns with what Memphis is going to want. Dating back to the lottery, day of the lottery, around the NBA, everybody thinks, oh, Cam Boozer, it's an easy, easy fit for the Grizzlies. They're one of the most analytically driven teams in the league. They really value production. Cam Boozer is all that and more. He's so consistent. He's a proven winner. He's low maintenance. I think he's a guy who's going to be, if he is the pick, if he's there at three, which I think is what I'm projecting right now. I mean, he could be the face of the team, particularly if they do move on from John Morant. It's the, you know, the transitional star for them.
6: King, you cover college hoops. Give me your comp for Cam Boozer.
7: Let's go Kevin Love. When you look at the play styles, I think that both of these guys do things that are very similar. I mean, Kevin Love, great rebounder, could really space the floor. But overall, it's just the IQ. High IQ basketball players that understand how to play the game the right way. He's extremely versatile, can score in the post, but can also facilitate. I mean, his vision to be able to pass out a double teams and be able to create looks, whether that be in the short roll, whether that be in the long roll. Kevin Love, to me, is the closest comparison to a guy like Cam Boozer.
1: NBA draft coming up. We'll see it on ABC and ESPN. It's also here on ESPN Radio Tuesday and Wednesday. Our coverage starts tonight at 7:30 Eastern Time. 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
8: Yes, sir! That's it! And Boomer Sooner Baseball in a blowout wins the national championship 13-2 over Carolina.
1: Oklahoma capturing the Men's College World Series for the third time in their program history. A 13-2 rout in decisive game number three. Carl Ravitch called it on ESPN. Oklahoma's third championship. They won one in 1951 and another one in 1994. Fifth team to win the national championship after losing game two of the finals. They come back and they win game three. Oklahoma coach Skip Johnson.
9: We played a really good baseball team. Hats off to North Carolina. They're really good, well-coached. I mean, their lineup was incredible. The pitchers they ran out there, incredible. And we took the momentum over early, made some great plays defensively and got some big hits. These guys were separating balls from strikes, staying in their routines, the thing we talk about, pitch to pitch, and getting some big hits. For, you know, Kyle and Jackson was incredible. And LJ coming out of the bullpen was picking up Nick. I thought Nick was a little bit tired when he started the game, but he was just trying to hit targets, and that's what we talk about. And I was really proud of him in that moment, and really thankful for the SAC committee, the NCAA. Of course, when you're at the College World Series, everything's a class act. I thought the umpires were incredible all week, I mean, it was incredible.
1: Oklahoma with a 13-2 rout over North Carolina to win the title. Oklahoma, the seventh straight SEC school to win the Men's College World Series. SEC Network analysts David DiLucci and Todd Walker.
10: It's amazing. I mean, the 11th, there were 10 better teams than Oklahoma in the SEC, and they end up being the champions. They lost in the SEC tournament. They lost their last four series in a row. Then they go on an 11-of-13 win streak. They beat the second-best team in the country in the regional in Georgia Tech. Kansas, the Big 12 champions, not only in the regular season but also the tournament. They ran through them in the Super, 21-3 in two games, and then run through this College World Series. Just an incredible run for the Oklahoma Sooners.
11: They had the 80th batting average in Division I. They had the 78th ERA in Division I. This is a team that caught fire at the right time and showed us truly what they are all about.
10: It's just amazing. They dominated this final. 14 hits in the game one, 14 hits in game three, and had a runner on base every inning of game one and every inning of this one here. 13 runs to win the championship tonight. Incredible.
11: Yeah, you were wondering how they were going to come out tonight after that loss last night. Were they going to be flat? Were they going to press? But they were just as confident as we've seen, and they kind of settled in. They weren't over swinging, and it started on the mound with Weslowski. He was pounding the strike zone, set the tone for the Sooners, and the offense did the rest.
12: And once again, it was a quick start. Four hits for the first eight batters for them in the ninth straight game that they scored first. This was a take it to someone else type mentality, DeLucci, that everyone was waiting to say, oh, North Carolina's the team. All right, and going back, Georgia Tech's going to be the team that takes them down. Oh, you now you got to go to Lawrence. Oh, you're right there going to be facing Georgia Bulldogs. It did not matter one iota to the squad.
11: Yeah, look, when the season ended, North Carolina was ranked number four in the country. Oklahoma wasn't even the top 25, so the mentality that it was them against everybody else, they took down every giant in every conference, and now they're at the top of the totem pole.
1: Oklahoma, the sixth different SEC school to win the national championship in the past seven tournaments, the ninth school to win the Men's College World Series as a member of the SEC. Sports Center all night, ESPN Radio. Back to the big leagues. Padres, a 1-0 shutout of the Braves. Third 1-0 win this season. That's the most in Major League Baseball. Padres' seventh shutout, tied with the Brewers for the third most in the National League behind the Dodgers and the Phillies, who each have nine. Manny Machado, 2-for-3 with a home run and an RBI. 113th career home run at Petco. Mason Miller gets his 21st save. Cardinals and Diamondbacks were in a one-run game.
13: Kelly again working from the windup with a man on third base, and there's a broken bat hit in the left field. The bat goes flying into the camera well as Nathan Church, on the first pitch he sees, loses a bat but gains an RBI. It's 3-0 St. Louis.
1: They would hold on for a 3-2 win over the Diamondbacks. Cardinals radio network with the call. Cardinals improving to 11-6. Since June 3rd, they allowed just two runs after allowing at least six in each of their previous four games. Blue Jays double up the Astros.
14: 3-2 pitch, and this one giving a pretty solid ride out to left field, and guess what? Into the stands on a solo shot for Kazuma Okamoto, his 17th of the season, and the Blue Jays tie the game.
15: What a swing from him.
1: Blue Jays tying the game there. They go on to a 4-2 win over Houston. 5-1 over their last six. They're back to 500 at 39-39. They're at 500 on the season for the second time since the start of May. Sportsnet 590, the fan with the call. Dylan Cease, 5 2/3 innings, 3-hit ball, 8 strikeouts. Speaking of strikeouts, Brewers and Reds.
16: Woodruff's 1-2 pitch. Swing and a miss. He struck him out. Chased a changeup down and away. That is strikeout number 10 for Brandon Woodruff here tonight.
1: Brandon Woodruff, 6 innings, 10 strikeouts, no walks, and no earned runs. Brewers and Reds actually went to the 10th.
16: Now the pitch. Way outside. It gets off the glove of Stevenson. Breaking for the plate is Mitch. No. Stevenson picks it up, but Garrett scores on a wild pitch. The Brewers add run number 2 in the 10th.
1: And it will be a 2-1 win as they hang on for the victory in 10 innings. Brewers' 8th straight win against a division opponent. Tigers and Yankees.
17: The 2-2. Swinging a fly ball right center field. This one's deep. This one's way back and gone. Wow, that one just kept going. Oh, man. Riley Green got a changeup, and he did not miss. Number 9, and the Tigers having some fun, have a 5-1 lead.
1: 97-1 the ticket, 5-1 there. They go on to beat the Yankees 5-3. Tigers, an American League best, 12-6 in June, including 4 straight wins for the Tigers. Speaking of Michigan, leaving Michigan. That's next. SportsCenter All Night continues. It's ESPN Radio.
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1: 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Giannis Antetokounmpo leaving Milwaukee, heading for Miami. Not the only one heading south. Michigan coach Dusty May finalizing a deal to take the Mavs head coaching job in Dallas. He's 49 years old, led Michigan to the national title in 26. And he'll head to a franchise with Cooper Flagg. And in the middle, ESPN analyst Seth Greenberg.
2: The benefits are you don't have to worry about NIL. You don't have to worry about pay for play. There's transparency in the NBA. You don't have to re-recruit your team each and every year. Every player is not going to go in the portal. When you win a national championship, you can actually celebrate it as opposed to immediately get on the phone and try to put your roster back together again. Now, look, Dusty May is a terrific communicator, and in that way, he'll transition seamlessly. He's a high basketball IQ guy. He connects with players. He's going to need an experienced staff because it's a different job, but it's a better quality of life. And you say, what do you mean it's a better quality of life? There's no downtime for a college basketball coach today. In the NBA, you're going to have a roster. You're going to know who's going to be in your roster. In a lot of ways, you can develop an identity and a culture better in the NBA now than you can do in college. As a coach, he's going to have to understand an 82-game season, different type of practice schedule. You have 2 weeks, you're playing games right away. But he's a smart guy. But unfortunately for the college game right now, until we have guardrails and guidelines and transparency, you might see other coaches decide to take this route and take their coaching careers into the NBA.
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3: When you're coaching the NBA, those guys are just basketball players. And also, those guys know where they're going to be. The contracts tell them where they're going to be. They have to, for the most part, honor those contracts. And the dollars aren't really your concern. You have a whole team of people dealing with that. There's no recruiting. There's none of that. And yet you get a bunch of professionals where their entire lives and their entire focus, every ounce of it, is just on basketball. So from that perspective, it's easier. And then I think the Cooper Flagg component of this is absolutely huge. That's why you do this now. If it was a different team, I could see Dusty saying, hey, you know, I can go to the NBA. I can go in a few more years. You know, that opportunity is not going away for me. But when you have the opportunity to coach that team with Cooper Flagg at it, when you know that you have a young superstar there, a young budding superstar who could take over the league, you jump at that opportunity. And that's what he did.
1: He's the first college head coach to take an NBA job since former Michigan coach John Beilein took the Cavs job in 2019. The last to leave college on the heels of a national title was Larry Brown at Kansas in 1988. SportsCenter All Night, ESPN Radio.
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4: How good is that? Are you ready to take?
0: Number five.
1: Dodgers edged the Twins. First pitch of the game was a ball that was down. Second pitch of the game was a ball that left. AM 570 LA Sports.
5: 76 degrees, the game time temp. Ohtani swings, hammers one deep right field, gone. Leadoff home run number 30 in the career of Shohei Ohtani. His sixth this year, instant offense, and the Dodgers lead it 1-0.
0: Number four.
1: Orioles beat the Angels 6-1. Baltimore getting half of its offense with one swing. WBAL.
6: Mayo hitting in the 180s. The whip pop, as you know. Swings here, he rifles it. Deep to left field. Going to the corner. It is gone! Three-run jack, Colby Mayo! And that's why you say don't worry about the bunt. And the Orioles are on top 4-0.
0: Number three.
1: In Omaha, Monday proving to be more than just okay for Oklahoma.
7: Yes, sir! That's it! Boomer Sooner Baseball in a blowout wins the national championship 13-2 over Carolina.
0: Number two.
1: Back to the show, both Sox seeing games end abruptly in Chicago. White Sox and Guardians came down to the final at-bat, ESPN 1000.
8: Room in right center and down the line in right. The pitch.
7: Sam with a base hit into center! One run in! Here comes Peters! Safe! They win it!
0: Number one.
1: The White Sox walking off happily. Not quite the same result for the Red Sox in Colorado. 850 KOA.
9: One pitch is hit fair
7: inside third. It'll go down the line. Two runs are going to score. All three are going to score. Durant never picks up the ball. The Rockies walk it off.
1: Win for the Rockies. Meanwhile, Rocky time for Giannis Antetokounmpo recently in Milwaukee. So he's headed to the Miami Heat. Trade pulled off Monday night. ESPN analyst Richard Jefferson.
9: I think Milwaukee did a very good job. They were very, very patient with this process. They understand that there's moments in order to put a player like that on the market. I wasn't surprised that right after the draft lottery and they knew what every team was going to have as far as a pick, that's when his name, but they were like, okay, we're now taking offers. Because there were teams that could have offered him a first round pick, but you didn't know if it was going to be 2, if it was going to be 12, if it was going to be 8, you didn't know. So for them to wait, let's see what everybody's going to get in the draft lottery, where your picks are going to be. And I think they did a very good job. You get to reset with Tyler Hero. You get picks that go into Giannis when he's a little bit older.
1: Came down to Miami and Boston, and it's the Heat. It's Tuesday, June 23rd, birthday of LaDainian Tomlinson. The Hall of Fame running back is 47 today. Much more reaction coming up to Giannis heading to Miami on Sportsmanlike is next. I'm Jay Reynolds. Back tomorrow with SportsCenter All Night. 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
21: Well, yeah, we're here. Philly stink again because they lost yesterday. Season's over. Everything that we talked about yesterday about whether or not we were reminded that they could be dangerous. I was also reminded that their bats could go completely ice cold, and that's why we are the way that we are with the Philadelphia Phillies.
22: When good morning, see good John pitching, Kincaid. Yes, good pitching can make this team look really mediocre. Yeah. But, again, after all the offense we saw, all I could think of was Tom Kincaid, God rest his soul, over in St. Denis Cemetery, over in Havertown. My dad's would have been saying, boy, I wish they'd save some of those runs from this weekend.
21: You know what's hilarious, though?
22: Don't tell me your dad said that to you.
21: Oh, no. Oh. I said it when I went to the game on Father's Day. Because I said, damn it, they scored all those runs last night. I'm going to get like a 1-0, which I appreciate. You know that. I like that those kinds of baseball games. But I did not think I was going to get a any sort of offensive performance Sunday, which I did get. I got 6 runs, and I got Schwarber hitting the home run to the upper deck, and Bryce went yard. Well, but yesterday they lose 4-1.
22: That would have been a Tom Kincaid special that my dad and all of his brothers would have said, oh, geez.
21: They're going to lose.
23: They scored 10 yesterday, so you know they're not going to score today.
21: I mean, it's a proven science at this point, Johnny.
22: It's the Negadelphian in everybody that just carries over. I purposely don't say it.
21: They put together 5 hits yesterday. Harper with another 2-hit day yesterday. He goes 2-for-4. Marsh hits a home run yesterday. Good timing. He'd been scuffling of late. And of course, the All-Star voting comes out yesterday. We'll update you on that later on this hour, but good timing for him to go yard.
22: And that's where you need the bullpen, though. Marsh closes it to 2-1. That's where you need the shutdown inning.
21: Yeah.
22: That's where you need the bullpen to step up and say, okay, we're shutting things down. We're going to give you an opportunity here. And they didn't do that.
21: You did not get that. So yesterday was the opener day. Don, your boy, Donnie Baseball, Johnny.
22: What do you think
21: about
22: the opener? You like it?
21: I get what they're doing. Don Mattingly talked about it after the game yesterday. For now, moving forward, the 5th starter will either be left-handed opener, most likely Tim Mesa. And if it's not a right-handed heavy top of the order, like what you could see with some teams, Alan Ronhell will get to the traditional start. He was the first guy out of the pen yesterday. Pitched well, actually. 5 innings, 5 hits, 1 run. That's better than anything Andrew Painter has done for the Phillies, really,
22: that
21: this
22: is,
21: year.
22: That's what I would say. Is that I love that. I love that you came out with that.
21: And that's like the fear-mongering. Like, there were people that misunderstood the assignment. Like, what are you going to do? What, you're just going to send down Andrew Painter? Who else do you have to call up? It's not about who's available in AAA. It's about getting Andrew Painter right for the long run. Andrew Painter in 2026, yeah, sure, we're talking about a World Series window, but what Andrew Painter is going to be most important for when it comes to the Philadelphia Phillies is 28, 29, 30.
22: Let's get it right for what they've invested in Andrew Painter.
21: Right.
22: Get him right.
21: He's supposed to be that next big piece for you moving forward once some of these big contracts are toward the end or at the end and over. So you need to get him right. And Alan Ronhell, good for him, man. Pitched really well yesterday. 5 innings, 1 earned, as I mentioned. But you talk about Seth Johnson. He had the non-shutdown inning with 3 hits, 2 earned runs, and then the Phils end up losing 4-1.
22: And that's it. That's where you need the thing is, that's where you need the shutdown inning, and you didn't get it. And people are like, it doesn't matter. Like, it wasn't on the bullpen. Look, dude, there are games you have to win in Major League Baseball where you scored 3 or less runs. There are games where your offense doesn't carry you, where you got to win a pitcher's duel. And last night, as soon as Marsh gets that for you, that's where you need to step up and have a shutdown inning. You didn't get it. But, hey, it happens.
21: Well, maybe because Duran wasn't available because he pitched back-to-back games with blowouts.
24: He normally gets the 6th or 7th.
21: I'm just, exactly. Hey, just saying, he wasn't available.
22: It happens, and that's one that washes right off you.
21: Yeah.
22: And it should wash right off
21: you. And by the way, the next 3 games, they better hit because the pitching that the Nationals will be throwing their way, right-handed pitching specifically, because Foster Griffin, a talented lefty, they're facing slop righties the next 3 games. They better hit well. I imagine heavy left-handed lineup again for the Phillies, And hopefully they tattoo these next couple of guys.
22: That's what I say.
21: And then we'll forget that they lost 4-1 yesterday.
22: Correct. It's that doesn't bother me.
24: Yeah, honestly, losing one game, I'd rather see the night that Ron Hell had. Like, you want him to win. You're trying to make up ground on the Braves, but there's a good chance that you're getting a month's worth of this whatever Alan Ron Hell set up that you're going to get day to day. He was good in his first outing of the year against the Cubs way back in April, and he was solid last night, and that makes you feel like at least they can steady the ship.
21: Yeah, look, we need competitive pitching. Like, even if it's 5 innings, 3 earned, I'm taking
22: right,
21: that.
22: Right.
21: You know what I mean? Like, I'm taking that.
22: I like what you said, though, and it's important to note. That was better than what you were getting from Andrew Painter.
21: Every outing.
22: Bottom line. And that's what needed to be done. And that is not to take a cheap shot at Andrew Painter, because we are all rooting for Andrew Painter to do well.
21: Absolutely.
22: We want him to fix this. Nobody's dancing on his grave and hoping that he doesn't do well. We're hoping that Andrew Painter gets this thing figured out.
21: Yeah.
22: And, but boy, was it impressive. Look, it'll all work out, get the offense going, and we'll see what they can do. I loved seeing all the right-handed pitching. It's so crazy, though, that if I don't know the starting pitcher for the opposing team, I go, is he a lefty or a righty?
21: Yeah, That's where we're at this point of the season is, there's a lefty on the mound. But next three games against the Nationals, 3 right-handed pitchers, 3 guys with ERAs over 5. The Phillies should be able to take care of business. And today, and you know, last night's game, hopefully, is just a blip on the radar. Big news in the world of basketball yesterday, and we will spin this into a Sixers conversation. The Giannis Antetokounmpo trade finally happened, and of course he goes to the Miami Heat, because that's just how the NBA operates. I want to go somewhere. Okay, here you go. Go ahead. We'll send you to where you want to go, and we're going to get a bunch of draft picks hoping that we select you. We hope that we draft another Giannis Antetokounmpo with one of our picks. It was a monster trade, as you could imagine. The Miami Heat get Giannis. They also get Bobby Portis. So Bobby Portis is just going to follow Giannis until they're both retired. Bobby Portis is still a very solid player, by the way. I wanted the Sixers to try to acquire him last year at the deadline. They
22: didn't.
21: Bobby
22: Portis saying, are you kidding me? I go from Milwaukee to South Beach?
21: Yeah.
22: Hell yeah.
21: And I just have to like tag along with Giannis. Like, yeah,
22: this is awesome.
21: The Milwaukee Bucks, on the other hand, they receive Tyler Hero, Jaime Jaquez. I think he stinks.
22: I am not a fan.
21: Kel Elwer, Kasparas Jakučionis, of course.
22: What was that?
24: Great pronunciation.
22: What was that?
21: Kasparas Jakučionis.
22: He has home court advantage in these names, Connor.
21: Yeah, like, so as Connor and I were saying before the show, that's the marquee name in this trade.
22: Is it really?
21: The Lithuanian in the trade.
22: Is it?
21: No, the marquee names are players to be named later. They got the 13th overall pick in tonight's NBA draft. They already have the 10th overall pick, so they now have 2 picks within the top 13. And all the picks that followed were unprotected. So 2031 unprotected, 2033 unprotected. If you're the Miami Heat, the Milwaukee Bucks, you're just hoping that by then Giannis is broken down and that team is no longer intact, and you are getting very, very high draft picks in 2031 and 2033.
22: I think they got a good chance.
21: It could happen.
22: It's not a bad deal at all.
21: And look at what Milwaukee's the Bucks did last year. Bucks sucked last year, so who knows what ends up happening. So Miami, they give up a bunch of picks and a couple of guys. The thing that's funny about this trade, and I promise we'll turn this into Sixers. I'm not trying to do ESPN radio here, Johnny.
22: Please.
21: The Miami Heat just got rid of all the guys that would play alongside Giannis well. So Miami gets Giannis, and they have Bam. I'll be really interested to see how that works. Oh, who's their point guard or shooting guard? They don't have one that's going to be competitive. So Miami has to have to make much more moves. They're going to make many more moves, I would imagine, this offseason, because I don't think this is a move that you just make and you sit in your hands after that. If you're Pat Riley, you're going to try to add to this team throughout the offseason. The Bucks stink. The Bucks aren't going to do anything. So that's a contender, quote unquote, off the books. You know, because they have been.
22: Were they
21: with
22: a contender? I mean, they're worse than the Sixers this year.
21: They're one of those teams that with and Giannis, they had, you by all, the way, they you can't had write Giannis, them off.
22: They had Giannis, and they were worse than the Sixers.
21: Yeah, because he played 30 games and was out.
22: And I'm telling you, I would not have been shopping for Giannis. I don't get it.
21: I'm glad that we didn't talk about it. like at all.
22: I'm glad too.
21: We didn't talk about it at all until yesterday because we just knew it was going to happen sometime
22: soon.
21: I wish
22: the Celtics made the deal though. I wish the Celtics had made the deal.
21: Well, so here's what's interesting. And this is how we turn it into the Sixers. Our first question, Sixers related. As today is the NBA draft, and we will talk about the NBA draft today. Sixers have the 22 overall pick that they got from Houston. Well, they got from the Thunder via Houston, which was the Jared McCain trade. And they're looking to basically draft another Jared McCain. That's hilarious.
22: It is crazy, isn't it?
21: From a Sixers standpoint, did you even get a reaction when you saw this news drop late last night, or like us, you woke up at 4 o'clock in the morning, or maybe you're tuning into the start of Kincaid and Valanciunas and you're going, oh, I haven't logged on to social media yet. I did not know the trade that happened last night. Giannis to Miami. Do we even get a reaction at this point from a Sixers standpoint? It's one thing, like I love basketball, so I'm going to talk about it regardless and think about, how does this work for Miami? What does this mean for Milwaukee moving forward? You mentioned Boston. Jaylen Brown's name was like highlighted in trade packages. So Jaylen Brown knows that Boston.

0: then you do it till July 31st, then you're free to do whatever you want at that point.
1: Oh, nice.
0: If you spin that crap again, though, to the audience, no, they're going to see right through
1: it. I'm not doing it.
0: This can't, the Sixers cannot sell this. Well, you know, if we're healthy and a few things come together, they're not contenders. They're not.
2: But August tonight, 1st, Larry O talk.
0: But tonight.
1: That's a Saturday.
0: But tonight.
1: I'm not working that day.
2: Come on.
0: But tonight, though, could they get a piece that is part of the future? Yeah, sure they can. They absolutely can. Now, that doesn't leave you or the people who love the star chasing happy, because you've been one of the star chasers.
1: Yeah, but I've been, I'm going to tell you something right now. The Philadelphia 76ers stay the course. Just keep on.
0: But you advocate for it?
1: Yes.
0: Okay, I'm glad to hear that.
1: Yeah.
0: I'm proud of you.
1: No, the Sixers, these moves. So Miami makes a move thinking that they're a Giannis away from winning a championship. Boston tried making the move because they thought they were a Giannis away from winning the championship. Boston's still going to be very competitive this season without Giannis
0: Antetokounmpo. Boston was supposed to stink last year.
1: Yeah.
0: And they were distinctly better than the Sixers.
1: The New York Knicks are defending NBA champions. The Cleveland Cavaliers are still going to be a really good basketball team. They might look to add this year. The Philadelphia 76ers are not in the conversation of those teams where they are, quote unquote, one move away from being NBA championship contenders, which is why today at pick 22, the selection should be somebody that maybe could pair well with everybody on this team, but it's got to be about the future. And the future does not include the names Paul George and Joel Embiid. Period.
0: Oh, I love it.
1: Thank you.
0: Connor?
2: Yeah.
0: It's like my boy's all grown up.
2: I mean, there's one path forward at this point. We don't have any wiggle room to do the squint and you could see them. Like the Giannis thing yesterday, that to me was the equivalent from a Sixers fan perspective of finding a dollar bill on the ground. It's like, oh, okay. That's a little nice because the East didn't get like significantly tougher because he went to a Boston team that I think could then be something closer to a championship contender. But ultimately, you're not in the mix right now. No. So what does it do for you?
1: Right. I mean, there's, and not just Giannis, like, don't do any big moves this offseason. Like, just unless you're getting a guy that you think could couple alongside Tyrese Maxey and VJ Edgecombe. This, it's why one of the things that have bothered me a lot this offseason, and I'm glad that we can finally talk about a little bit more because the AJ Brown stuff's over and it's draft night. So today's a good day to talk a little bit about the Sixers. I've been really exhausted reading all these articles from, like, NBA reporters, legitimate reporters, insiders, capologists. Sixers have to do whatever they can to get back, you know, Kelly Oubre and Quentin Grimes.
0: Okay.
1: And I'm reading these things, and I'm like, why? With all due respect to Kelly, I like Kelly Oubre. All right? And Quentin Grimes, I'm ready to move on, but I get why there's some excitement because his athletic ability is a bigger guard, which you don't have with the other two guys.
2: Commercial star now. Don't forget.
1: Commercial star now. Am I really, this is the number one option? The number one goal is to reacquire these two guys? Like, no. I'd rather get cheaper guys and see what I can learn. Like, I'm at the point of learning. What are you learning about Kelly Oubre at this point?
0: Nothing.
1: What are you learning about Quentin Grimes at this point?
0: With Kelly Oubre, though, there is a bit of an obsession with this fan base with Kelly Oubre. Man,
1: yeah, there is. Okay? He's a nice player. I like him.
0: He's a nice player. But is Kelly Oubre, to me, is Kelly Oubre going to be part of this team when they get
1: No.
0: And so to me, I think you sort of have to.
1: Yeah, that's why I'm tired of reading these articles of it. It almost seems like when you read an article about the Sixers, and I'm not just talking about locally, I'm talking about nationally. Anybody that's talking about the Sixers, it's what they can do to keep up. I don't want them to keep up anymore. I'm not saying full-fledged tank, you can't do it because nobody's taking those contracts. But I'm at the point where I'm not looking to bolster the Sixers. I'm not. Like, when we first started talking about trading Joel Embiid, there was a lot of people that all of a sudden changed their tune. One day, 70% of the fans wanted to trade Joel Embiid. We start talking about it, then it changes. Now it's 70% of people want to keep Joel Embiid, and they just want the Sixers to clean up the edges, right? Add a shooter, add this, add that. I'm like, wow, you guys are still believing that if everything works out, they can win.
0: I honestly believe you saying this morning, Connor, I believe shoulder to shoulder with you that we've seen a turning point, that now two of the biggest advocates are now saying, let's Let's get on with it. Let's

0: turn the page. Let's get on with this thing. I think we now can see that things are going to change.
1: It took them seven games to win a first-round series, albeit against a really good team.
0: It was a really good team.
1: It took them seven games to win a first-round series, and then they got swept in round two. What? Why do I need Kelly Oubre back? Why do I need Quentin Grimes back? Why are we talking about, oh, man, this is the first thing that Mike Gantz... Some of these articles were written before Mike Gantz was hired. Whoever the new president of basketball operations is, first order of business, has to re-sign these guys. Why? Nobody can make the case to me. I don't think. Maybe somebody can. Davis on the text line, phone line, voice memo, 610-632-0975. I don't believe anybody can make a legitimate case to me why they should bring back a team that got swept in the second round and that they are a piece or two away from being legitimate contenders.
0: Because
1: they had no shot beating the Knicks.
0: Okay, here's what I'm going to say to you is. Here's the only thing that I think people would say to you is that don't you have to put pieces around your two young guys that you feel? You got two legs of the stool, correct?
1: Yes.
0: We feel there are two legs to the long-term stool that are here.
1: Yeah.
0: That are in place. Don't you have to put pieces around them that say we're taking things seriously?
2: I think you do. That's why the Grimes thing is a little bit more. Like the Kelly Oubre, he's 30, and I like him as a nice player, but he's not going to be here when those guys take over the team and the Paul George and Joel Embiid contracts fall off. Grimes could be, and you're not adding somebody in that spot. What are you going to sign a 22-year-old from somewhere?
1: Well, like, let me ask him, what are you signing Quentin Grimes to? He was the guy that was looking for, what, 4 years, $100 million?
0: Like Quentin Grimes
1: and
0: is the
1: nobody
0: one.
1: Nobody picks
0: that. See, that's the one. Quentin Grimes is the one that makes no sense to me. That makes no sense to sign Quentin Grimes.
2: Well, you don't pay him that. Well, but last year, he wanted a lot, and you played hardball with him, and he didn't get it. If you can do that again this year, I'd take him back because he's 26 and he fits into the window. And if he doesn't work, well, short-term contract, you just move on when you move on from Embiid and Paul George, and you reset.
0: Okay. I get you there. I get you what you're saying there.
2: Like, I'll invest in any 26-year-old with potential with this team.
0: But Kelly Oubre is not potential, right? You know what I mean? He's not potential.
2: He's not the window.
1: He's a nice player.
0: So, and Kelly Oubre probably wants to move on since they've never solved the mystery truck that hit him.
3: Maybe.
0: The cops never solved that mystery crime and it just went away. No one ever talks about it. I mean, he's got to be all the time. He does. It's got to be the biggest unsolved mystery. If Robert Stack was still alive, how did somebody get hit in a busy street? And never did that crime get solved. It's amazing.
3: I don't know, John.
0: It's amazing that crime just went away and no one ever talks about it.
3: Maybe it'll be the next.
0: How did that get unsolved?
3: Unsolved
0: mystery.
3: Story.
0: Yeah, I mean, it should be a Netflix documentary. It's amazing.
3: Maybe.
1: Look, bottom line is there's players on this team that have been on this team that there's no reason for them to continue to be on this team. And if anybody's waking up this morning saying, what are you talking about, Andrew? If they stay healthy, all right, we already know that answer. But it's not about Embiid and George anymore. It's not. It's about Tyrese Maxey. It's about VJ Edgecombe. It's what should have still been about Jared McCain. It's about the young pieces that should still be here, like an Isaiah Joe that isn't. But it's about resetting that. You made your mistakes. Daryl Morey's not here anymore. Mike Gansey is the guy that can hopefully start getting youth and depth to this basketball team. And any playoff win, because they'll probably be good enough to get to the playoffs, is just sort of an added bonus at this point. But it's all about moving forward post-Embiid, post-Paul George. Being in sweepstakes for Giannis Antetokounmpo made no sense unless you were moving off of one of those big bad contracts, right?
0: Like, and there were people yesterday that were pissed. I know if your algorithm was the same, saying, like, how were the Sixers not in on it? I'm like, okay, who are you offering?
1: Yeah, no, they would have had to have added, like, VJ.
0: VJ would have had to have gone.
1: Right. Like,
0: I don't think it would have been Maxey. I think VJ would have had to go in the trade. Plus the Clippers pick and everything like that. So you're not doing that.
1: No, you're not doing any of that kind of stuff. So here's where we're starting. Obviously reacting to the Phillies a little bit from yesterday's game. But from a Sixers standpoint, did you get any sort of reaction to the trade that broke late last night, Giannis Antetokounmpo officially going to the Miami Heat? The Heat get better. The Bucks are rebuilding. You now have the Heat, the Knicks, the Cavs. We'll see what the Pacers are this year with Tyrese Haliburton coming back. There's some competitive teams that the Sixers aren't. They're there, but nobody's really considering them a championship contender, right? So what do you want the Sixers to do this offseason? It starts tonight at the draft. And it does. And the draft is about the future, not about the now. Unless you think differently, let us know. 610-632-0975. Coming up next, two countries in action on the pitch yesterday, Johnny. None of them were the United States, but it impacted us in Philadelphia in more ways than many of you may think. It's Kincaid and Sal Chunas, 97.5, The Fanatic. All right, let's talk about that FanDuel Sportsbook app. Speaking of the pitch, on the biggest stage in the world, FanDuel, in partnership with Valley Forge, is changing the game because sometimes your player gets subbed off and your bet goes with them, but not anymore. 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
2: Phil's whiff in game one. I'm Connor Thomas, and the Phillies dropped game one to the Nationals in D.C. last night. A 4-1 final that saw Phil's hitter strike out 12 times in the game. National starter Foster Griffin tallied 9 of those over 7 1/3 innings worth of work. Alan Rangel, who could be the short-term replacement for Andrew Painter, did give the Phillies 5 innings of 1-run ball. Don Mattingly talked about his appearance in the game yesterday.
5: Yeah, that was nice to see that in the strike zone. I think he walked anybody. It was good to see. It was, you know, he had a little bit of traffic, but he seemed to work out of it and didn't rattle at all, kept throwing strikes.
2: So we'll see how the Phillies handle that spot in the rotation going forward. Game two is tonight at 6:45 p.m. Jesus Luzardo faces Zach Littell. The NBA draft starts tonight at 8 p.m. Sixers pick at number 22 overall. There was a huge trade in the NBA last night. Giannis Antetokounmpo traded to the Heat along with Bobby Portis for Tyler Herro, Kyle Ware, Jaime Jaquez Jr., and Kasperis Jakachonis. 3 firsts, a second, and a pick swap. Yeah, that was a big one, folks. The NHL draft is Friday night as the Flyers continue their draft preparation this week. And in World Cup news, France beat Iraq 3-0 at the Link last night. Amy Fadul will join us from the 8 o'clock hour till the end of the show. Greg Caserta of MLB Network joins us at 9:05 to talk Phils and the upcoming trade deadline. 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
1: Bradford White. They're here for the pro.
2: All right, we will check the Davis Honda text line, phone line, voice memos coming up later on this segment, 610-632-0975. Did you get any sort of reaction from a Sixers standpoint when you read, or if you're tuning in just now and hearing for the first time, Giannis Antetokounmpo going to the Miami Heat? So Giannis gets what he wants, and the Sixers are who they are right now. And that's what my reaction is. All right, that didn't really change anything about the Sixers for me. It doesn't change whether I think they're contenders. It doesn't change whether or not I think they should add. It doesn't change anything. The course of action for the Sixers should be to continue to think about the future, not the edges. I heard a lot about the edges so far this offseason. Just fix not, the margins, not the Edgecombe. Edges.
0: Not Edgecombe.
2: No. I want to hear about VJ Edgecombe.
0: I want to hear about him, too.
2: I don't really care about the edges of the roster with Paul George and Joel Embiid. If you want to talk about the edges of the roster with Tyrese Maxey and VJ Edgecombe for 2-3 years down the road, fine. I'll have that conversation. We can't talk about, hey, if the Sixers just get this and that, they might be contenders again. Look at what they did against Boston. Yeah, look at what they did against Boston. And then look at what they did the very next round. They played the minimum amount of games possible, and they were not the team that won. 610-632-0975. But last night, another big night for Philadelphia. Another big night for Lincoln Financial Field. France and Iraq had their match yesterday in group stage, and there was the major delay. The weather last night was absurd. Just like, I don't know, when did it start for you? I got it around like 5, 6 o'clock.
0: Oh, it started earlier than that out in, because we're in the corporate apartment right now, and it was, so we're in Malvern.
2: Okay.
0: And it was probably around 4 after General Hospital. And so it was probably around 4:15, and it started.
2: Dude, it was nuts.
0: And it was nuts. Like, nuts.
2: Yeah, the lightning was crazy yesterday, which is why there was a delay in the game last night. So they finished the first half in like 49 minutes, 5 o'clock, 5:49, first half. They go to halftime.
0: It was crazy.
2: And then there was a two-hour delay. They didn't resume the match until 8 o'clock last night. France eventually wins 3-0. Mbappe with 2 goals. Look at me, Andy Footy. But not the big takeaway for Philadelphians, John, because as awesome as it is that we are watching the World Cup in our own backyard, people found a way to turn last night's delay into another talking point.
0: Yeah, we need a dome. This is why we need a dome.
2: Who was saying it?
0: Oh, over. Okay, so how about
2: I know there's a bunch. Like, who was like the
0: how about
2: number
0: media
2: one?
0: Kevin Cooney.
2: Of course.
0: Our buddy Kevin Cooney.
2: He's been pushing that for a while.
0: We love Kevin. Now, look, Kevin doesn't like getting wet, I guess. Kevin might be a cat.
2: Maybe.
0: Is what I'm figuring is. He may be part cat. And many media members in town, I think, have just gotten way too freaking soft. Way soft. They say, this is an exact reason why you need it. And it's like, you want to be able to have big events. It's the freaking World Cup. We're having the events.
2: They're already here.
0: We're having the, I want to be able to have Final Fours. I want to be able to have a Final Four. Oh my gosh, please, dude, please. We do not need to have the Final Four. First of all, it doesn't involve, a Super Bowl doesn't involve you. Let me just tell you, as someone who's been to, I believe, 14, the Super Bowl doesn't involve the locals. They don't care about the locals. So if you think you're an Eagles season ticket holder and Jeffrey Lurie builds a dome and you believe that that means you're going to get to go to the Super Bowl, that's crazy. Do you know how many people this year got to go to the Super Bowl by the home team? How about this? I went last 3 years, last 3 seasons. How many hometown fans got to go out of the season ticket holder base on average got to go to the Super Bowl?
2: 300.
0: Oh, no, no, no. 4,800.
2: Okay. Build a dome then.
3: I'm in. You sold me.
0: So how many Eagles season ticket holders are there?
2: A lot.
0: 4,800 got to buy Super Bowl tickets. Who do you think is getting the Super Bowl tickets?
2: Corporate America.
0: Do you think Joe the Hoagie Mouth up in section, you know, whatever it is, five. No. Well, I know what
2: nice
0: the numbers
2: guy,
0: are. Yeah, he's wonderful. We love him. He's one of our biggest listeners. Do you think he is like Jeffrey Lurie's going, I got to make sure we take care of the working man? No, they don't give a flip about you. What they're worried about is they're going to go, oh, everybody who greases our pockets, we're going to make sure those tickets, there's like roughly 5,000 people.
2: Yeah.
0: All the corporate people get them. Here's the big deal. Jeff Lurie's been a freaking great owner. Do we all agree?
2: Fantastic.
0: Like
2: gold standard, baby.
0: Like he is. He is. He's a gold standard himself. He's an amazing owner. But I'll tell you this. This will be his only black mark that he leaves with as an owner. If he puts the blight of a stupid dome on this city.
2: Oh, that's why the articles are already coming out and about how great Julian is ready to take over.
0: And by the way, he wants one. And if he wants one, he's getting one. But the bottom line is this, though. He's going to make you pay for it. He's going to make you pay for his pet project. He's going to make your tax dollars pay for his pet project. Now, if Mr. Lurie gets his dome and doesn't take local tax dollars, which, by the way, Robert Kraft didn't and Jerry Jones didn't. Every other owner did. So if Robert Kraft can do it and Jerry Jones can do it, I believe Jeffrey Lurie can do it. If he does that, I will absolutely, you know what I'll do? I'll record one and send it to you. I'll apologize to Jeff
2: Lurie. That'd be nice.
0: My bet is that he's going to ask for tax dollars to help build the dome that he wants to impose on this city.
2: Like you said, for his pockets. I'm curious for Eagles fans, forget events. All right, again, forget the events. Forget
0: we
2: concerts.
0: We want to have a Final Four.
2: Forget Final Four. Forget SmackDown versus Raw. Like
0: we. By the way, you get all those events.
2: Right.
0: We already get all those events.
2: Forget concerts that are already being done there.
0: Yes.
2: For Eagles fans, strictly for the Eagles. And
0: yes.
2: Hell, if you want to throw in the Temple Owls, go for it. Fight for the cherry and the white.
0: For the cherry and the white, we'll fight.
2: Do you actually want a dome for the Philadelphia Eagles or for the football teams that play in Lincoln Financial Field? To me, no, because I think it's part of the beauty of the sport. Having home field advantage, having advantages of weather, right? Like we've seen Atlanta Falcons,
0: yes,
2: 2004, making the trip over to the NFC Championship game. Michael Vick in the gigantic coat that may have been five coats built into one. I don't know. And all the talk about how bad the weather was for them. Now, not to bring up bad memories, but Tampa also had that same issue, that same talking point, and they won that NFC Championship game.
0: Most of the time when teams have come here in weather, it has been a huge advantage in January for the Eagles to be able to have that.
2: Yeah, especially the way they play against the Rams, the snow game. That's important.
0: And by the way, I've seen some people with the mythology saying, well, if it was going to snow, the Eagles could decide to say, we're going to let it go. That is not how it works. And the Eagles are not going to build a dome to then say, oh, well, we got a chance to have a home field advantage here. We're going to leave it open and do that. That's not how this works, and that's not what they're going to do. If you think that, you believe in the pixies and the fairies are going to come down and pay for your PSLs. Oh, by the way, there'll probably be some of those, too.
2: By the way, I watched episode one of House of the Dragon yesterday.
0: Speaking of pixies and fairies.
2: Incredible start to the season. Incredible start.
3: I got to check it out. I didn't realize
2: no spoilers.
3: It was out.
2: I won't spoil because I know the game.
3: Is there a dragon?
2: Yes.
3: Oh, spoiler.
2: And there is a house. Because it's called House of the Dragon. So
0: there is a house.
3: Is there a roof on the house, or do they go open air back
0: now,
3: in the
0: top?
2: A couple open air areas.
0: Dragon,
3: it's good for you.
0: Does the dragon own the house?
2: Yeah, pretty much.
0: No. I mean, because is it false advertising?
2: No, I mean, like...
0: So is it the dragon?
2: The humans own the house.
0: Well, then it
2: but,
0: says
2: like,
0: House
2: the
0: of the Dragon.
2: The dragon's the reason why they have the power. Come on, man.
3: But Jeffrey Lurie owns this house, and we might have a roof.
2: I'm anti-dome. I hate it.
0: That's what they're going to do.
2: And I'm not even thinking about it for Jeffrey Lurie lining his pockets with all the other events. I'm looking at strictly Philadelphia Eagles standpoint, which is the team he is the owner of. I don't see why this is a benefit to people other than people that just hate bad weather but love the Eagles.
0: I am so, you know, I like it. Again, and there's so many games where it's hot. I don't like being hot, and I don't like being cold.
2: All right, let's check the Davis on the text line. Field the Davis service, check them out in Burlington. Connor said they're coming in
0: what
2: right away.
0: What a bunch of wussies.
2: What do we got on the dome debate?
3: This texter says, having a dome sounds horrendous. The outdoor atmosphere and home field advantage comes from the weather and is something you can't take away from this city. Do not build the dome, not now, not ever.
0: And I've challenged this before. and the Philadelphia Eagles will not take me up on this challenge, and I promise you. They did a survey of their ticket holders where they were asked about a dome. I promise you, they will not reveal the results to you. They will not reveal those results because I guarantee you the season ticket holders did not say, I'll guarantee you 40%, I'll guarantee you 35% of them didn't say build a dome. Nobody wants this antiseptic crap. I'm telling you, I've seen it. I've watched it. That being in the dome, it's terrible football.
2: It sounds horrible. So from an Eagle standpoint, forget events.
0: Yes, think about it. Think about Eagles. Else. Focus it on the Eagles.
2: Last night, delay in the FIFA World Cup between France and Iraq because of the lightning. Do you actually want a dome for the Philadelphia Eagles? 610-632-0975. If you don't, please feel free because I think we need more people to have our backs here, Johnny. Coming up next.
0: I think we're in the overwhelming majority on this.
2: I think so. It's a very vocal minority. We'll see.
0: Could be.
2: We started the show just reacting to yesterday's Phillies loss. We will update you, though, on MLB All-Star voting. Could the Phillies really have six All-Stars? Two of which that we did not predict a couple of weeks ago when we gave some predictions. Deservedly so. It's Kincaid and South Junior's 97.5, The Fanatic.
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2: It is 6:47 here on Kincaid and Sal Tunis, 97.5, the Fanatic. Draft day for the Philadelphia 76ers, 22nd overall pick. Everything needs to be about the future, not about adding to this team.
0: No,
2: you are adding to them.
0: Right.
2: But I'm not trying to win with, like, my first thought is not, let's add to Embiid and George.
0: Is this two nights?
2: Yes.
13: Yeah.
2: First round tonight.
0: Is this new?
2: Yeah.
13: Yep.
2: Remember the second round used to be the same day. Now they made the second round.
0: The NBA has gone to a two-night draft. Yeah.
13: Well, they had a two-time MVP get drafted commercial.
2: Look, here's how they market it. The likes of Nikola Jokic were drafted in the second round. They do a bunch of second-round players, and they get a whole day's worth of advertising.
0: I'm floored that they're doing. Who is watching the second round of an NBA draft?
2: Who peds, Johnny?
0: If that gets any ratings, I'm going to be floored.
2: It won't.
0: I will be floored if that gets anybody to watch it. I didn't know that till I missed that. That completely went over my head. Seeing they have a second round of the draft.
2: That's here's how they push it. Nikola Jokic.
0: So they're going the total outliers.
2: Your NBA champion MVP, Jalen Brunson.
0: So they're going total outliers.
2: Yeah. Manu Ginobili, Draymond. You just find a bunch of second round picks and say, these are the guys that did really well drafted in the second round. Watch our coverage beginning tonight. The Phillies, by the way, just to tie this up, because we brought up Brandon Marsh in a home run yesterday against a left-handed pitcher. Another good sign. That's a great sign for Brandon Marsh and his career moving forward. Brandon Marsh is still, as of right now, an all-star starter.
0: A little tighter, though.
2: But he climbed up to second.
0: Right.
2: So instead of him being third, he's now second.
0: But it looks like a tighter race, though.
2: 40,000 votes
0: that's
2: ahead of Ronald Acuna Jr., 200,000 votes ahead of Michael Harris, both of the Atlanta Braves, of course. But it's gone up. Brandon Marsh now from third to second. He is right now an all-star starter. So at catcher, JT Realmuto not in the top two. I can't believe he is third, though.
0: How in the world is JT Realmuto a top three catcher?
13: Wait till you hear the rest of it.
0: I know. It's why fan vote. It's why fan voting is stupid.
2: Yeah. Hunter Goodman should be ahead of him. Hunter Goodman is the Rockies catcher who has 21 home runs.
0: Yeah,
2: what
0: is he?
2: He's fifth on the voting.
0: Exactly. Ridiculous. Yeah. BCIB.
2: Yeah, he's fifth on the voting.
0: BCIB. And he's there.
2: Bryce is currently third. Freddie Freeman, number one. Madelson, number two.
0: And that should be exactly how it goes.
2: Bryce Harper having a better season than Freddie Freeman.
0: Whether it's Olson or Freeman, those two are going to get the nod.
2: Bryce Harper having a better season than Freddie Freeman.
0: He is, but Olson should be the starter. Olson should be the guy,
2: yeah,
0: right?
2: Probably, yeah.
0: What do you mean probably?
2: Harper should make the all-star team.
0: No, he should make the all-star. Yeah. Harper should be an all-star.
2: JT should not. Second baseman, Bryson Stott right now second.
0: How in the world is it's ridiculous.
2: So Bryson Stott, I don't think will surpass Ozzie Albies, but if you're top two, you're automatically in the game, right?
13: No, you advance to next.
0: No.
13: So. You advance to the next round.
0: No, okay. You just advance.
2: To the next round.
0: No, okay. Yeah, don't do that.
2: Okay, good. Because Bryson Stott should not be
0: It's such a joke. Like, fan balloting.
2: Respectfully.
0: This is a perfect example of why fan balloting should not happen.
2: Alec Bohm's been playing good, but he shouldn't be second for third baseman either. Like, this is crazy.
0: Wait a minute, though.
2: Man.
0: Here's the one thing I would tell you is, and I didn't realize it yesterday. If you look at it, do you realize how bad third base is?
13: Yeah, dude, it's terrible. It's Max Muncy and nobody else.
0: I mean, there's no, if you're looking at it right there, I mean, it's bad.
2: Yeah, Max Muncy is almost at 200 million votes.
0: And he should be the rubber stamped. But Alec Bohm, when you compare it to the others, I'm going, well, who else should be? And I'm going, well, it's not.
2: Yeah, I get what you're saying.
0: It's not ridiculous because third base in baseball has become a black hole of this black.
2: Yeah, it's supposed to be a power spot, and it's
0: not. Bad. It's bad.
2: Trey Turner, fourth place for shortstops, Johnny,
0: which is ridiculous. He the worst fielding shortstop in the game.
2: Yep. And then Kyle Schwarber, shockingly second as among DHs. Shohei's number one, but they have both surpassed 1.5 million votes. Shohei like running away.
0: And
2: this.
0: Fans it's want to see time. Though. They want to see Shohei and they want to see Schwarber.
2: Yeah, they want to see.
0: They
2: both.
0: Want to see both of those guys.
13: They'll both make it.
0: It's, yeah. And as an All Stars, those are two guys you're paying to see. That's like you want to see both those guys. I'm gonna go. I'm gonna sit in those stands. I want to see both those guys.
2: Yeah. So right now, Wheeler Sanchez, I think we both expect to be the starting pitchers.
0: I would think so.
13: Yep.
2: Harper, we all think should. Schwarber, that's four. Does Stott and Bohm make things interesting?
0: No.
2: I can't imagine.
13: No. I could see Bohm being
2: and Marsh.
13: Marsh will be there. Will be there.
0: Know what I think, Connor? Connor, doesn't there have to be, and as the Locked On Phillies podcast, you may find it, you may know somebody. Isn't there some Swiss Army knife infielder that they would go, who's got to be more qualified than putting Bohm on the team?
13: I mean, they could. It's a managerial decision, but right. If Bohm keeps going like he's going right now and third base is so weak, you're not going to just have one third baseman on the All-Star. I mean, it's a big roster. Bohm's they're going to add guys.
0: Bohm's on pace for like a 90 RBI season.
13: Yeah. Stott, no just way. Turner, no way. JT, no way. If they put Bohm on, I'm not going to be like, that's a travesty because third base correct. Sucks in the National League.
0: I can't get over it. And by the way, that's something where I raised my hand. I did not even grasp how bad it was.
2: Yeah, it's pretty bad. Now, can somebody explain to me, maybe it's just really bad in the American League? I'm a big baseball guy, you guys know that, but I'm not a clinically online person. Is there some sort of like online phenomena about Ernie Clement who plays for the Blue Jays?
13: It's the mustache, maybe? I don't know.
0: He's popular on socials.
2: So second baseman, right now leading vote getter in the American League. He's having a fine season.
0: He's popular on socials.
2: 292 average, 7 home runs. He has over 2 million votes. The next closest is Ezekiel Duran of the Rangers, who has 531,000.
0: Ernie Clement is a...
2: What am I missing?
0: Ernie Clement is a...
2: So he's a TikTok guy?
0: Pinup boy type player. So he's popular.
2: Okay.
0: So that's where some of his popularity.
2: It is. I mean, it's a popularity
0: from.
2: Vote. Like, let's be honest.
0: And I mean, so he's popular because he's popular with I think the lady fans may vote for Ernie Clement.
2: Okay, that's just something that I have not been.
0: That boyish charm maybe is you know what he goes for.
13: He's got like the mullet. People love the mullet these days.
2: Mullet and mustache. Connor Thomas. That might be your favorite player.
13: He's actually on full beard right now, so no mustache.
2: All right,
13: so
2: Neil checks in on our YouTube chat about the dome conversation. By the way. I don't like weather being a factor in my team's wins and losses. It's as simple as that.
0: When is it a factor? Tell me the games where it's a factor.
2: Well, I guess you could say when it's a monsoon.
0: No, tell me where it's a factor. Tell me where
2: struggling.
0: Okay, I want the example.
13: Yeah, the snow game in 24. Weather was a factor.
0: I want
13: the
0: example of where it cost you as a Philly fan.
13: No, he's saying wins or losses.
2: Yeah. He's trying.
0: So he'd rather have an even playing field for the Rams to come here in January.
2: Yes,
0: I'm not getting
2: exactly what he's telling
0: that
2: you.
0: That makes absolutely zero sense.
2: But that's exactly what he's telling you. He doesn't want it to be a factor. He wants it to just be, dome, 70 degrees.
0: That makes zero sense.
2: You know, then we're going to have the turf conversation. That'll be fun.
0: Why don't we just...
2: You want to talk about factors.
0: That makes zero sense.
2: Yeah.
0: No. So you want home field then to really mean nothing.
2: Yeah, except for our energy and passion.
0: Like you guys are too young because you were not alive when it was allowed. like, you know how baseball stadiums have different dimensions?
13: Mm-hmm.
0: Hockey arenas, the rinks used to be different.
2: Yeah, some were a little bit longer than others. Yeah.
0: Some were different. Some had both benches on the same side. Some had benches on opposite sides. Some had arenas. Some had more ice behind, less neutral zone ice.
2: Yeah.
0: Some had, like, rinks used to have quirks, and then they made every single rink be the same.
2: So we're going to have every football stadium be the same.
0: And the NHL lost a lot of its home ice charm.
2: Yeah.
0: Because of it.
2: All right, so
0: that's shocking to me that fans would want that.
2: Dome discussion during the delay last night
0: might be
2: between
0: a cat.
2: France and Iraq.
0: He might be Toots's the cat.
2: A lot of people are saying this is why we need a dome. I'm anti-dome. John's anti-dome. Connor?
13: Anti-dome.
2: All right, good. I know you're anti-cold, but you're also anti-dome.
0: Be cold.
13: It's not about me. This is individually, I would love a dome. I never want to be outside again unless it's 75 and sunny.
0: I don't
13: want
0: to be cold.
2: The dome conversation is back. Do you want the Eagles to have a dome? Forget everything else. Do you want the Eagles to have a dome? Yes or no? 610-632-0975. Now, coming up next, more Sixers talk. Big news in the NBA last night, the trade of Giannis to Miami. Tonight is draft night. What do the Sixers do? They did something interesting last year in the draft. Do they do it again this year? It's Kincaid and Sal Trunas, 97.5 The Fanatic.
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3: A tough night at the plate. I'm Connor Thomas, and the Phillies dropped game one to the Nationals in D.C. last night, 4-1 final. Phils struck out 12 times in the game. 9 of those were against Nationals starter Foster Griffin, who went 7 1/3 innings of pretty much shutdown baseball. Don Mattingly talked about what he was doing to keep the Phils hitters off balance.
14: Just the mix and match for us. We didn't seem to do enough with him. Got ahead in the count, 2 strikes, variety of breaking balls for the lefties. Kept our righties off balance for the most part. Just kept pitching.
3: Alan Rangel, who could be the short-term replacement for Andrew Painter, did give the Phillies 5 innings of 1-run ball in relief for opener Tim Mazza, so we'll see what they do with that spot in the rotation going forward. Game 2 of that series is tonight at 6:45 p.m. Jesus Luzardo faces Zach Littell. The NBA draft starts tonight at 8 p.m. The Sixers pick at number 22 overall. There was a huge trade in the NBA late last night, if you missed it. Giannis Antetokounmpo was moved to the Heat, along with Bobby Portis, for, get ready for this one, Tyler Herro, Kel'el Ware, Jaime Jaquez Jr., Kasparis Giakoumpoulos, 3 firsts, a second, and a pick swap. Milwaukee getting a haul back for the former MVP. The NHL draft is Friday night as the Flyers continue their draft preparation. And France took down Iraq 3-0 at Lincoln Financial Field last night in World Cup action. Amy Fadul will join us from the 8 o'clock hour to the end of the show. Greg Caserta of MLB Network talks Phils with us at 9:05. 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
2: All right, it is 7 o'clock here on Kincaid and Sal Chumas. 97.5 The Fanatic on this, let's say, Tuesday. Yeah, Tuesday morning. I don't know anymore, man. I've been off.
0: Well, tomorrow's my Friday.
2: You've
0: so
2: been
0: like,
2: off. You're taking.
0: What do you mean?
2: Off.
0: I've been off. When have I been off?
2: Earlier this month, right?
0: I don't remember. I don't even remember being off.
2: I forget. I only know the last time we had a full week together.
0: I think you've been off.
2: Connor's been off. Yeah, I'm loading it up this month, man. This month and next.
0: You should though, because I'm gonna miss you, dudes.
2: Yeah. Oh, by the way,
0: I'm gonna miss you both.
2: Multiple emails came in yesterday.
0: This is Connor. We didn't share this with Connor.
2: I got an email last night around 8:30 last night from Francis.
0: Francis. No, it's Frank.
2: Well, his email says Francis.
0: It's Frank.
2: Frank.
0: Frank's a big listener and a pilot.
2: And John got an email from two different people about how much of a douchebag I was yesterday, directed toward John when John brought up The Price is Right. And I talked about how, yeah, I took off that week just so that I don't have to be a part of it.
0: Because
2: people
0: like,
2: don't understand sarcasm.
0: People were like, why is he
2: like angry?
0: Yes. And I'm like, what's the deal? I said, I assured them that Andrew is very much.
13: Y'all understand we went and played like 4 hours of golf after the show on Friday together. Like we like each other.
0: Yes,
13: I hope
0: do.
13: People
0: we
13: know
0: love,
13: that.
0: I love these guys.
2: I
0: very much.
2: I had to reaffirm John this morning when we were talking about this. I was like, John, just for the record, I'm very happy for you to be going
0: this?
2: On your the dream thing
0: this.
2: That he's been wanting to do.
0: Can I?
2: I'm very happy for him.
0: Can we say? Can I? I'll say something too. Andrew knows.
2: Yeah.
0: Andrew knows the secret.
13: Ooh.
0: He's known the secret since I came back.
2: When did you go?
0: August 8th.
2: So I've known.
0: You've known since August. You've known since August 11th of last year.
2: And I've kept.
0: You've
2: it.
0: Known what happened. He's a freaking vault.
2: I'm a foxhole guy.
0: And by the way, Christina knows. Olivia knows.
2: Come up at 8 o'clock.
0: Joshua Morrow knows because he was there.
2: Yeah.
0: Other than that, there are four people on the earth that know what happens on the show on Monday with me and Drew Carey and Amber Lancaster.
2: Oh, nice.
0: And there it is. And well, you're going to wait till you see Amber Lancaster.
13: Didn't tell me, so I guess I know who's trusted around
0: well,
13: here.
0: Well, yeah,
2: you are not. Sure
0: all I
2: it.
0: Need is Crossing Broad having the,
2: yeah.
0: You know, because.
2: How John Kincaid lost in The Price is
0: here's
2: Right.
0: A, hey, John Kincaid played Plinko and did this. Yeah, I don't need the spoiler.
2: So here's the email from Francis.
0: Frank.
2: After he said all the nice things about the show and how happy he is and blah, blah, blah. Wanted to say, though, as big of a fan as I am, I'm surprised. This is not the first time I heard it, so I dropped you a note. Why are you so rude to John about the Price is Right show? Today you were a complete jerk about it, and it seemed like you hurt his feelings.
0: What?
2: The way he barked back, but I didn't know if it was playing or not.
13: Lighten up, Francis.
2: Wow.
0: No, Frank. He's Frank. Hey, I laughed, though, because I'm like, I would tell you is, I don't remember. I remember moments when we've like sort of snapped it at each other in this group of people, but I never remember like even a moment of a day when we've been like at each other's
2: no,
0: throats.
2: I'm very happy.
0: I know
2: for
0: you,
2: John,
0: are.
2: That he's
0: and
2: living
0: I, and
2: his
0: he knows,
2: dream.
0: And he knows.
2: I've kept it quiet.
0: He's known the secret.
2: I've kept it quiet because I don't care.
0: See, now you're gonna get another email.
2: Why are you being so rude?
0: Don't be so rude.
2: All right, Sixers draft night tonight. And I'm really interested as we continue this dome conversation, whether or not you as an Eagles fan want it, not you as a Philadelphian, great for events,
0: it.
2: You as an Eagles fan, do you actually want a dome? The Sixers draft strategy last year was very interesting. Last year was also led by Daryl Morey, and Daryl Morey's no longer here because he set up the Sixers for failure, and that's why he got fired. Daryl Morey drafted a player that could build into something, but also fit with what you already had. Remember the debates of VJ Edgecombe and Ace Bailey. Ace Bailey would not have worked well with the Sixers last year. Ace Bailey would have worked maybe with the Sixers of 2 years ago when everybody was hurt and he could just go out of the court and shoot, just be ball dominant and just take shot after shot after shot. Last year, he will not have fit with this team. And a lot of people, if you remember the draft talk last year, there were Sixers fans that said, draft Ace Bailey because I'm thinking about life after Embiid and life after Paul George. I was looking at VJ Edgecombe, A, because I just liked him more as the prospect than Ace Bailey, but I still had the slight belief that maybe this could click if everybody works together. I'm past that. Those days are done
0: for me.
2: And
0: I'm so proud of you.
2: I can't do it anymore.
0: I kept saying to you, whoever was last out of the room, turn off the light. You did.
2: But what should the Sixers draft strategy be this year? Because it's a new president of basketball operations. It's also Bob Myers having a lot more say. Do you draft best fit? Do you draft best fit for Maxi Edgecombe years to come, even though they might not play all that much? Because you're still going to play Joel Embiid and Paul George. They're not going to put those guys on ice. Like, those guys are going to play. Yesterday, we gave you the guard out of Stanford that Jeremy Wu had the Sixers projected to take. He's another short guard that would be coming off the bench. He would not be a starter on this basketball team. They could still go for a forward. Like, they could.
0: They could. But I don't,
2: current regime, but also moving forward, because that's the way the NBA is trending.
0: I don't think they're going for a forward.
2: So what should the strategy be for the Sixers? Forget names. We don't have to do names. Just, do you want them to draft to sort of meld them into this current roster, or is it more so the, hey, down the road selection? But they might not play much.
13: Yeah, I want the forward. I do. I need somebody that adds size long-term to this team because your wings are older. Paul George is ancient. Kelly Oubre, we don't even know if he's going to be back, and if he is, he's on the backside of 30. You don't have a lot of wing options unless you believe in, like, Justin Edwards long-term, and he hasn't really developed
2: the
13: like
2: Sixers
13: that.
2: Show you that they don't trust him or believe in him.
13: Yeah, you
0: I
13: need
0: think that's
13: that.
0: Fair, yeah.
13: Because Embiid is going to be here. He's going to take up a backup big man at 22. Doesn't really do it for me. I feel like you can keep trying either like vet mins or stuff like that because ultimately it won't matter. But I want a wing. I'll tell you, I have a name too. I want Allen Graves tonight. He's probably not going to be there, but that's the guy that I want so bad.
0: Unless you're trading up, you're not getting Graves.
13: I mean, there are mocks that have him in the early 20s.
2: This draft,
0: I thought everything I was seeing, by the way, great name, great choice. I'm seeing Connor like 17, 18.
2: This draft is deep, and that's the thing. I think we don't know who the number one overall pick is. Like Darren Peterson, the kid, we talked about him a couple of times last year during the season. Darren Peterson was the guy that was like, oh, big game tonight, I have the flu. Oh, big game tonight.
0: I want no parts of him.
13: So, yeah, DeBanza should be one.
2: But here's what's amazing, right? Darren Peterson has gained steam to be the number one overall pick recently. If he's not, he has already made it known he doesn't want to go to Utah, who's the second overall pick. Does Utah go back-to-back years drafting a player that doesn't want to go there? Ace Bailey didn't want to go there. They draft him. Do they go back-to-back years saying, we're going to draft guys that don't want to be here? The top three alone is already confusing.
0: And so
2: this whole draft, I think, could be a crapshoot.
0: Crapshoot's one thing. Two is could a team like Utah at the top, could they slide and try to go back and pick up a veteran player?
2: Hey, Danny Ainge would do anything
0: by sliding back. Yeah, I love Danny Ainge. I hate Danny Ainge.
2: Right,
0: but I love Danny.
2: But you respect him.
0: Yes, exactly.
2: I don't know. It's just the Sixers. Like, I'm kind of interested in this Isaiah Evans kid that's like 150 pounds.
0: He's no. He can't. He's not going to be able to.
2: Yeah, but maybe in a couple of years.
0: What? Well,
2: get him in an NBA.
0: What are you going to do?
13: Get him on the Chick-fil-A diet.
2: Yeah, man.
0: Yeah, we've already seen that in this town.
13: No, that was a 7-footer.
0: Shirley Temples and Chick-fil-A's. No, it doesn't work. And we love Chick-fil-A, by the way. Love you, Chick-fil-A.
2: I'm interested. I don't know. Like, there's so many different. I don't know. Do they? The kid from Stanford's a good ball player. But are you going another undersized guard?
13: I'd be upset if they go guard.
2: You already have two of them. Like, and that's here and now and future, right? Like, I can't have 3 6-foot-2 guards over the span of 5 years. I can't do that.
13: Even if you get a bigger guard, I don't see a world after what we saw from VJ Edgecombe last year as a rookie where he's going to be a bench piece for this team. That is your backcourt there. It's going to be Tyrese Maxey and VJ Edgecombe. So what, you're drafting a guy in the first round here that's going to come off the bench long term? I'd rather have someone that at least has room to grow into a starting spot.
0: I tell you, I think, Connor, why do I have a feeling, though, that's what they're going to do? Why do I have a feeling that they're going to get that we're getting another guard?
2: Because maybe they realized they made a bad trade during the season.
0: I mean,
2: so
0: it's,
2: let's write the ship with the pick that we got that trade with.
0: I really do. I have a feeling that that's what they're going to do. That they're going to do. That's the route they're going to go.
2: Yeah. Well,
0: I hope not.
2: Tonight's the NBA draft. We will react to it tomorrow. What do you want the Sixers to do from a not name standpoint, but do you want them to draft to try to add to this team? Because there are people that

0: stay competitive. A quarter of our responders so far are saying, hey, play for now.
1: I'm
2: yeah. What are you playing for?
1: Okay, it's early. It's early. What are you playing for?
0: I already got over 100 votes on it.
1: Yeah, no, but it is. It's still early, though. Do you know how sometimes you'll say it, Connor? You'll go, sometimes the early voters go one way, and then the people who listen later sort of swing it?
2: Yeah, it happens.
1: I don't know. I can't believe that we're talking about that. I can't.
2: They saw the Sixers and seven against the Celtics, and this is how it's supposed
1: to. But did you not see the four against the Knicks?
2: I did.
0: Oh, but they're the champs, Sean.
2: I did. I saw the four against the
1: But you
2: the
1: were not even
2: competitive.
1: You didn't even try.
2: Except for what, game three?
1: That
2: was
1: team
2: like
1: didn't even
2: chance.
1: That team didn't even try.
2: Yeah, no, it was horrible. But there are people that still think the margins. That's what I've heard. I've heard this entire offseason has been bring back Kelly Oubre and Quentin Grimes. And I'm not even talking about fans. I'm talking about reporters. National NBA reporters are saying the Sixers' first order of business should be to get Kelly Oubre back, get Quentin Grimes back, and to add to the margins.
1: For what?
2: They think there's still a chance that they can compete. And I don't think that there is. All right, let's go to Tasty Cake Dom. Dommy, what's going on, man? You're on Kincaid and Sal Chunas. You know that.
3: Hey, everybody. Good morning.
1: What's going on, Dom?
3: I hope everybody's doing well.
1: Very well.
2: I hope you're doing well. Dom and I were talking about Keith Van Horn on the text line the other day.
1: Okay, that's crazy.
3: So just for me as a guy that watches 82 basketball games a year for the Sixers, I hope that John, I can't go through another year of watching them getting demolished on the boards by 20. I need them to address the rebounding issue. The last time the Sixers got a rebound, gas was $1.99 a gallon.
1: Do you need it for tonight though? I mean, do you need that tonight though?
3: I need it. Yeah. Well, John, you talk about fit. You talk about need. You got two gazelles at guard. Don't you want to go transition a little more? Don't you want to get the ball off the glass and push transition?
1: I'd absolutely love it. I would absolutely love it. And in theory, I'd love it. I just was trying to look yesterday, Dom, and saying, because I'm not very skilled on the NBA draft, so I'm literally just having to sit in the couch and read yesterday. And I'm looking in where they're picking, and I'm also reading that Gansey is not likely to move up or down. That if he picks, he's likely to just pick right around there.
2: Yeah.
1: I don't see a lot of options there for what you're looking for what you're shopping for. I agree with you. I wish you had his ear, but I don't think they have the capital to get what you're talking about.
3: Yeah, I know what you're saying about the Sixers aren't going to win next year, but if you look at the East, and you take last year as a sample size, right, John?
1: Okay.
3: Cleveland demolished them with second shots. Detroit demolished them with second shots. New York demolished them with second shots. You're going to play. How many times are you going to play those teams in the season? And they're almost given losses.
2: That was the same. The problem is, Dom, and thanks for the call, brother. That was the same story from 3 years ago when they played the Knicks in the playoffs. Even though that went six, they demolished them on second shots. It's the same storyline. It's part of it is the big man can't move anymore. All right. Like he just can't. And if he's not moving, he's not grabbing some of those rebounds. Or the way the NBA is going, the big man's up toward the top of the key because Karl-Anthony Towns is up there. So to Dom's point, yeah, you need forwards that can attack the basket and grab rebounds, which is why the Knicks have a guy like Josh Hart that can grab 15 rebounds at a basketball game and they can win. But are we really drafting right now thinking about winning?
0: Well, at some point, yeah. Like, let's go back to the Graves thing. The guy's 19 years old. You can draft a guy that fits today's NBA and what you've seen teams win with now that could grow into something. Like, I don't think we have to say, well, just ignore that because we're not going to win a championship this year.
1: Right. You see, the thing is, it's what I brought up earlier. I'm worried about, I don't want to see Maxey and VJ being put on a team that is being told, you got no shot. I want them supplemented. So I want them being given like, hey, we're still trying for you, dudes.
0: Want, when the Embiid and Paul George contract fall off, you want this to be a place where people want to come replace them. Like, we saw that at points in the post process where there were star players available, and it was like, oh, LeBron's looking at this school for his kid. He's never coming here. Like, you want to build some semblance of a culture where when Maxey and Edgecombe get to that point where they're the faces of this team, that other free agents look at it and say, hey, I've seen stuff in the past 2-3 years that make me want to be there.
2: Yeah, the Sixers also have money to be able to spend when those guys are.

0: on too. That'll help.
1: For sure.
0: All right, what do we have on the Davis Honda text line? Feel the Davis difference. Check them out in Burlington. We're also getting into a conversation about the Dome. There are people that during last night's delay between France and Iraq, it was at Lincoln Financial Field, two-hour delay, and the Dome truthers were out there. This is why we need one. From an Eagles standpoint, once again, to make it clear for today's conversation, forget the other events. Other events happen already. When it comes to the Eagles, do you actually want the Eagles to have a dome? And as John pointed out earlier, don't do the whole, well, you can open it and close it at will.
2: Like, they're not going to, you're not saying to the NFL, oh, there's a snowstorm coming, a big blizzard coming. We're going to leave our dome open. That's not how it works.
0: No, they will close
2: They will close
0: There will just be no weather whatsoever. So we got on the text line.
1: I think Jim in Nazareth might be taking this a step far in the dome conversation, but you guys let me know. He says, if Lori makes us have a dome, that tells me he no longer cares about being a winning franchise. Tells me he's content with two Super Bowls.
2: No, I think this is what he thinks that this is what Jeffrey Lori wants. And by the way, we said it before, and just so we reiterate it again for this hour, we all three of us say gold standard owner.
0: Yeah.
2: He's the greatest.
0: Yeah.
2: We love him. But if he does this, this is a pox on His overall record. This will be one that I'll just go, okay, he did so many things that
0: are great. This is strictly a businessman.
2: This is just
0: move.
2: This is just a personal, this is what I want, and everything be damned, because I will say it again. The Philadelphia Eagles will not share with you what their season ticket holder base said about whether they want a dome or not. I challenge them to share it. Share it. Because I know the results. They know the results, too. They know there's no way, there is zero chance, that Philadelphia Eagles season ticket holders said, yep, we want to go play football in a mall. We want to go sit in 72 degrees, perfect conditions, and have no home field advantage. You can sell that crap in other cities. You can sell it to fan bases that are more worried about the event than they are the team. Philadelphia Eagles football is about the team more than the event. It's not about the gram and taking the pictures. It's about the team and supporting the team and being there and feeling like you're a part of it. There are no Eagles fans, no overwhelming number of Eagles fans that are saying, yeah, put us in an antiseptic dome where we can pay $24 for a gin and tonic. And we can sit there and we can watch a game.
0: That's already how much they cost. What else do we got on the text line?
1: All right, we have another check-in on the dome conversation. Mike from Virginia says, no dome for the Birds. I was at the Rams snow game. If we were playing in a dome, we have no Super Bowl because the Rams win that game. The atmosphere was incredible. The snow had everyone jacked up. Now, the Phillies, maybe that's different. They apparently need perfectly controlled 78 degrees to hit.
0: Yeah, they need hitting season. You could turn, if you go to your thermostat in your house, there's a third setting called hitting season. I don't know if you guys have ever looked at your thermostat.
1: 90 plus degrees.
0: You turn it to hitting season, and then that's how it feels inside your house. And that's what the Phillies have right now at Citizens Bank Park.
2: 78? That's a little stuffy.
0: Wasn't hitting season yesterday.
2: Cold weather.
0: We're outside of
2: 78, are you?
0: No.
2: What are you at?
0: I'm 70.
2: You're 70. That's chilly for me.
0: AC 70.
2: Yeah. Now 74 in the old place. I'd say 72 in this corporate place. Connor?
1: Yeah, like 70.
0: Corporate place? Oh, I would go like 65. If I'm not paying for it.
2: No, but that'd be too cold.
1: Dude. It could be 80 in my apartment. I wouldn't care.
2: Yeah, you didn't care.
1: I'd try and keep it at 72.
2: But it would keep the food you'd leave on the nightstand. Maybe better.
0: Coming up next, I have a question for John Kincaid that we'll also open up to the rest of the people. Yesterday was an interesting day when it came to Bryce Harper. And I have a big question about it.
2: Good.
0: That I'm curious to get answers on. It's Kincaid and Sal Chews, 97.5 The Fanatic.
2: Hey, if you are craving a blast from the past, check out my friends at Nifty 50s. By the way, do you know Nifty 50s is coming in today during Middays with Marks?
0: Oh.
2: Yes.
0: Good for them.
2: But you know what, though? The Marks family the other day was having a little get-together for his father-in-law for Father's Day. They had Nifty 50s from Newtown Square catering it. 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
1: Phil's flat in D.C. I'm Connor Thomas, and the Phillies dropped Game 1 to the Nationals down in D.C. last night. A 4-1 final. Phil's hitter struck out 12 times in the game, including 9 times against starter Foster Griffin. Went 7 and a third innings of strong ball against the Phil's. Alan Rangel, who could be the short-term replacement for Andrew Painter, did give the Phil's 5 innings of one-run ball in relief of opener Tim Mesa. Don Mattingly talked about it after the game.
4: Yeah, that was nice to see that in the strike zone. I think he walked anybody. That was good to see. It was, you know, he had a little bit of traffic, but he seemed to work out of it and didn't rattle at all. Kept on the strike. So
1: we'll see how the Phils handle that spot in the rotation going forward. Game 2 is tonight at 6:45 p.m. Jesus Luzardo on the mound facing against Zach Littell. The NBA draft starts tonight at 8 p.m. Sixers pick at number 22 overall, but the draft isn't the biggest news that happened today. There was a huge trade in the NBA late last night. Giannis Antetokounmpo was traded to the Heat along with Bobby Portis for Tyler Herro, Kal-El Ware, Jaime Jaquez Jr., Kasparis Giakoumpoulos, 3 firsts, a second, and a pick swap. Yeah, a lot of stuff in that deal. The NHL draft is Friday night as the Flyers continue their draft preparation, and France took down Iraq 3-0 at the Link last night in World Cup action. Amy Fadul will join us from the 8 o'clock hour till the end of the show. Greg Caserta of MLB Network joins us at 9:05. 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
6: Well, the 1996 All-Star Game, yeah, it was special to me. Why? 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Number two, how about a sold-out Veterans Stadium? 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The fans were incredible. 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Hey, I was fired up, and I got to tell you something strange. 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Do not embarrass the team. But a great night in Philly.
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0: Nothing like having a kind, supporting, loving wife. During the break, FaceTimed Christine Coop. Summer vacation has begun, so everybody's home. This is my first year I'm experiencing this.
2: Why are they up so early, though, in summer vacation?
0: Because Coop still wakes up super early.
2: Oh, boy.
0: She asked me if I was sick. And I thought she meant like maybe my voice because I had the sneezing fits yesterday.
2: How you looked?
0: Yeah, she goes, the bags under your eyes. I was like, wow, thanks, hon.
1: You look great, honey.
2: Hey, you know what's funny is though, is that it's weird that you say that.
0: Thanks, hon.
2: So the other day, this younger guy, I guess, lives in the building where we're living right now.
0: Yeah.
2: And he goes to put out the trash. I've never seen it before. He's wearing these patches,
0: oh, like the pads or whatever?
2: Pads under his eyes. And I said, you okay? I said to him, okay. And he goes, it gets rid of the bags under your eyes. I'm like, okay. I walk past him with my trash bag as he's walking back and I'm going, dude, you're like 30.
0: Yeah.
2: What the frick are you talking
0: about? Good for him, man.
1: Wants to take care of his eyes.
0: Taking care of himself.
2: It's like 30. He's like 30.
0: Yeah.
2: He's I said, I'm telling you, at some point. Some point.
0: All right. Real quick before we get into this Bryce Harper.
2: Better not be invaded. We better not be invaded.
0: Before we get into this Bryce Harper conversation, speaking of the Phillies, something I forgot to bring up yesterday.
2: Okay.
0: So when I was at the Phillies game on Father's Day, you know me. I watch the game. I don't really look around all that much. So I look at the big screen because it's hard to avoid it. I was first base side, so like it was.
2: You're staring.
0: It was
2: right
0: in
2: at
0: front
2: you.
0: Of me. This
2: you
0: this,
2: actually get a glow off of it.
0: Yeah, like this movie theater. I'm actually glowing. When I came home, I had like rays coming off of me.
2: Uh-huh.
0: I noticed something. You know how they've already done all the weird stats?
2: Oh no, they've got tons of them. I swear they're doubling down too.
0: I noticed something for the first time. I need people to tell me if I've been to a couple games this year. What? And I didn't see it. This is the first time I noticed it.
2: What?
0: Next to the names, the starting lineup, you know, Turner, yeah, Schwarber, Harper, et cetera, et cetera.
2: Yeah.
0: OPS is now listed next.
2: No, they've had it.
0: It's no longer batting average.
2: No, they've had OPS.
0: All year?
2: Yeah.
0: I've been to a couple games.
2: I've only been to two, but OPS was there.
0: Connor, has it always been there?
1: I don't look at the scoreboard. I don't have the vantage from the press box because it's kind of cut off a little bit.
2: Because you're up one row.
1: Yeah, now, so I've always got the app open.
0: The reason why I'm asking is because I went Sunday Night Baseball, so ESPN Sunday Night Baseball. It's the bigger production, and the score bug. Somebody just posted it on the timeline. The score bug from Sunday listed OPS. It was not batting average, like on the TV broadcast.
2: Really?
0: So is that just going to become the norm? Like just deal with it. Like, and it's funny because 650 OPS, you're going, oh wow, look at how, which is actually not good. Like that's actually a bad OPS. But it's better than 207.
2: You know why? Because Major League Baseball is freaking embarrassed by the batting averages. It's the Mendoza line stuff. There was a time in baseball where if you were hitting around 200, you were embarrassed. Now, you can make $300 million contracts.
0: Yeah, with an OPS.
2: Yes, and so that it's baseball.
0: Instead of BA, it's OPS.
2: It's baseball bullying their TV partners into saying, put up this stupid stat and push this.
0: Yeah.
1: No, I don't think OPS is stupid. I think OPS is actually more all-encompassing than batting average.
0: I get it. It's a collective thing, but like, I just noticed it for the first time Sunday night.
2: Ask Larry Boa. Ask Charlie Manuel this question. Next time you drive Charlie Manuel.
1: Well, those guys are old school.
2: Have this conversation with them and ask them and say, yeah, I think it's a better stat. Let us go. Yeah, at some point, nerds told us, yeah, what you guys know about baseball, it doesn't matter anymore. Those things don't matter anymore. You know what? When people started to suck, we now created new stats to tell you that they don't suck as much as you think they suck.
1: I don't like the expected batting average or WAR or any of that, but OPS is just the combination of the stats that those guys used. I think that one's fine.
2: How about just using, though, and saying, these guys suck at the plate and letting it be known that, yeah, this is really, really bad. The approach at the plate suck. We're not developing young players correctly. They have a bad approach at the plate. They don't know how to do things. They're swinging for the fences.
1: What's the upside of the sport doing that?
2: Well, that's what it is. So it's just realize that the OPS thing is just propaganda. That's what it is. It's not about giving people more valuable information. It's about giving them propaganda so they try to believe that there's some stat that's better. No, they're trying to come up with a stat that makes it feel that our players don't suck as much as they do.
1: Yeah, it's team run. They want their team to look good. The league wants the league to look good. I don't blame them for that.
0: Phillies have two players in the top 15 with OPS, but only one with batting average.
2: Woo!
0: So what does that tell you? OPS, the better stat. All right, one of those two players with OPS is Bryce Harper. Yesterday was an interesting day, Johnny.
2: Right.
0: I'm not going to spend time or energy with what other people are saying Bryce Harper.
2: Yes.
0: Because sometimes it's performative and it's just over the
2: top. It could be.
0: You know? But
2: I would tend to believe it is, but
0: There were people that weren't like totally in disagreement. And yesterday, you were talking about Bryce and his comments after the game.
2: It was before the game. He was talking about the night before. So it was before the game
0: That's
2: Sunday.
0: The one you had the problem with. Because there were people that had the problem with after he had the triple, post-game cycle, he talked about how I'm going to make mistakes on the base path,
2: That's what I got a problem.
0: Oh, no, so yeah, that was after the game.
2: Yeah, but it was in it, and it's the idea that he says, I've been playing the game the same way since I was 12. And that's how I play the game. I play the game the same way since I was 12 years old. It's just how I play. And that's the way I play it. And that's the only way I know how to play. And that's the way I play it. That is maybe the stupidest thing. And just sharing that in discussion with a few ex-Major League players that I know, I say, is this really over the top that I have a visceral reaction to this? He goes, no, if you're going over the top, it may be. But it was along the lines of, it's a stupid thing for a Major League player to say.
0: I think there's context. All right, so here's
2: the
0: deal. First off, if he says, I've been playing this way since I was 12, right, he's going to go to the Hall of Fame. So it worked out for him, right? Individually.
2: He's not going to the Hall of Fame for his base running.
0: Right, but he's going to the Hall of Fame. So
2: you can't take the context out of it. He's talking about his base running. He's talking about base running.
0: Well,
2: so we're not talking about
0: playing
2: Hall of Fame.
0: The game the same
2: he
0: way.
2: He says, but the context was his base running.
0: Now
2: he is a stupid base runner.
0: And that's where I will say, I don't disagree. Look, the triple thing,
2: you're going for a cycle. In that game, I'd go for the triple.
0: They're up 10.
2: In that situation, the minute I see that ball go for the gap, if I'm Bryce Harper in that situation, instinct in me is, I need a triple. I'm stepping to the plate. I'm going for a triple.
0: Right.
2: Like the minute I see it go to the gap, I'm going, holy crap, I got a chance.
0: Yeah.
2: And I'm going to make a guy make a play to throw me out because we're up big. I'm going to make a guy. That's not one of those ones where I'm going to criticize him for.
0: Right. Like
2: his
0: the very next
2: run.
0: Night when Juan Soto tried.
2: That was bad base run.
0: And Bryce Harper has done that exact same play
2: many times.
0: And I have ripped him for it. You have ripped him for it.
2: He doesn't care.
0: That will tell you, oh, he's just trying to be aggressive and get the extra base.
2: And he doesn't care. And he flat out said, he doesn't care what you think.
0: So
2: he doesn't care what I think about that.
0: Here's my question, because it's interesting. Because like I don't have the same venom coming at me when it comes to Bryce Harper. I'll call it out when it's stupid.
2: Bryce Harper's decision to tell me that you're playing the game the same way you did before puberty. Yes, I'm going to have that for that decision. Yes, I will say I have venom.
0: Here's the question for John Kincaid and the city of Philadelphia. Have you enjoyed the Bryce Harper experience? And like, how much have you?
2: Oh, absolutely!
0: I loved every second of it.
1: Yes,
0: I'm sorry.
2: I have not loved it.
0: Comments be damned. Trying to stretch singles into doubles, even though I will call it out and say that's literally stupid base running. I've loved every second of the Bryce Harper experience.
2: I absolutely have not loved every second of it at all. I think he is a tremendous talent. I think he has delivered to me every single dollar what John Middleton's paid him. I think he is worth every single penny.
0: And that's where I would leave it.
2: Now, I'm leaving it, though. The affection I have for him, though, as a player, like if I think of, you hear me talk about Jimmy Rollins.
0: Mm-hmm.
2: Jimmy Rollins, Ryan Howard, just like Phillies of the past that I just feel that great warmth for. Don't feel for Bryce Harper.
1: If Bryce Harper better than those guys, though, right?
0: If Bryce Harper won a World Series.
2: Better than those guys. No, Jimmy Rollins, he's not.
1: Yes, he is.
2: Not for me, he's not.
1: He is.
2: Not for me, he's not.
1: Then you're incorrect. But
2: no,
1: okay.
2: I'm not incorrect.
0: If Bryce Harper wins a World Series.
2: The greatest hitter in franchise history, I'm not incorrect.
0: If Bryce Harper wins a World Series, would you change your tune? Because those three guys that you mentioned won the World Series.
2: And they did, and they got to multiple World Series.
0: Mm-hmm.
2: And yes, if he did win a World Series, I'd have a chance to see that change. By the way, you don't hear me saying that Bryce Harper's a guy who lets him down the postseason.
0: No.
2: I don't use that talking point.
0: People do.
2: I'm not a WBC. People do.
0: People absolutely.
2: I am a fair critic of Bryce Harper. I think he's performative to the max.
0: Yeah, and it doesn't bother me.
2: Gag me with a spoon. Well, no, I don't need that. I don't need somebody
0: I
2: to.
0: Gotcha.
2: I don't need somebody to perform for me and pretend. I don't need somebody who's a Cowboys fan to pretend that they're an Eagles fan to try to pander to me. I don't need that. I don't need somebody to do that. I don't need somebody to just tell me. I don't give a damn about doing things the right way. I don't care what you think.
0: I got you.
2: Guess what? Bryce Harper knows more about baseball than I'll ever know.
0: Mm-hmm.
2: Bryce Harper obviously knows less about base running than I know, though.
0: His
2: statements. No, yes. His statements,
1: I'm going to bet that's incorrect as well.
2: Well, he does. Well, then he's just ignoring. Then he's just ignoring common sense.
1: Come on now.
2: No, because he's ignoring common sense.
0: Who's a better base runner? John Kincaid?
2: No, Bryce Harper. Not what I said. That's not what I said.
1: You said you know more base running than a future
2: Because he obviously
1: Hall of
2: doesn't
1: Fame
2: know
1: base.
2: What he's doing because he's a Hold terrible on. Base runner. He's a play the comments that he made. I sent the soundbite. Play the comments that he made because he doesn't give a damn about playing the game the right way, but the fanboys all love it, and they excuse it. We wouldn't excuse it from other players.
0: I don't excuse it.
2: You do.
0: No, what?
2: Obviously you do.
0: I don't excuse it. I just don't get as bothered by it as you do.
2: No, but it's because he doesn't
0: care. If I could take a magic pill and I could go back to what did he sign here? 2019?
1: Yes.
0: And live it all over again. Same results.
2: Oh, I'd want him here. I'd want him here. Oh, I'd sign that guy. He's worth every penny.
0: Yeah.
2: But he's annoying as hell in a lot of ways.
0: I've enjoyed every second of the Bryce Harper experience.
2: Wow.
0: What about you? 610-632-0975. We have today's headlines coming up next here on The Fanatic.
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0: All right, we have today's headlines with Connor Thomas in a minute. But real quick, I have a barroom question. And we also have to pour one out for two colors. M&M's. Getting rid of the brown and blue M&M's.
1: Unbelievable.
2: Wait a minute. Whoa.
1: I won't stand for this.
0: Has something to do with the artificial dyes that are in the brown M&M and the blue M&M. The brown and blue M&M. No mo. Remember the red dye?
1: The red 40.
0: Yes. There's
2: still red M&Ms.
0: The red's fine. Whatever their red dye is good, but the blue and the brown do not fit the protocols. So 85 years running, the M&M will no longer have the brown and the blue.
2: What colors are they
0: going
2: to have now?
0: Everything else will remain the same, just brown and blue's out.
2: What colors? They got yellow.
0: Yellow, red, orange.
2: Red.
1: Green.
2: Orange, green.
0: And sometimes purple.
2: They got the black one, don't they?
0: Brown. I think it's brown. I don't think it's
2: black. I thought there was a black and a brown.
1: I don't know.
0: But the brown
1: is the fun
0: gone.
1: Thing. They're all
2: but
1: the
2: remember,
1: same
2: I'm
1: flavor.
2: Black. But hey, the thing is, I like the blue M&M because I can tell the color.
0: Yeah, see?
2: Because as a shade blind person, I can't tell.
0: They're the same flavor.
2: No. They taste different.
0: Sad day in America, man.
1: Oh, man.
0: Also, American Viper checks in on Twitter.
2: What's up, Viper?
0: He says, imagine if this Phillies team, you brought up the trio, Howard, Utley, Rollins. He said, imagine if this team had prime Ryan Howard and you had Schwarber and Howard. And my first thought was, well, that's not the guy I would pick for this team. Which player would you pick of the trio, Rollins, Howard, Utley, to fit the Phillies, the 2026 Phillies? Which one would you pick? Because you can't do Howard. You already, first baseman Bryce Harper and DH Kyle Schwarber.
1: Rollins,
2: Utley, Howard?
0: Yeah, of the three.
1: Yeah, it's Rollins easily.
0: That's what I say.
2: Rollins, I don't even...
0: But then I started thinking, you are much better at second base with Chase Utley.
1: He's a lefty.
0: I know. That's why Rollins makes sense, and he's a switch hitter, and he's at the
2: Correct.
0: Top of your order.
2: Correct.
0: Those struggles against left-handed pitcher guys.
1: You could play Rollins at second base.
0: I would play Trey Turner at second base.
2: Get Trey Turner, who's horrible. By the way, another last night. He's such a freaking butcher.
0: Yeah, not that good. All right, time now for today's headlines with Connor Thomas.
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1: 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We had a big day at the World Cup yesterday for the star players around the world. Messi with two for Argentina. Mbappe with two for France. And Erling Haaland also had two for Norway, one of the top strikers in the world. Apparently, by the way, that's called a brace now. Have you guys been seeing that? Two goals is a brace, three is a hat trick.
2: I didn't know that.
1: I hadn't heard of this till this World Cup. Maybe Sean Brace has a better PR team than I thought.
2: Well, Sean Brace is all over the place.
1: But bottom line is some big days for big stars. And what's great is now Norway is going to match up with France. One of the few, like, actual group matches with two star players.
0: Yeah, where you're, like, looking forward to it. Does it matter?
1: Both of the teams are already through. So it doesn't really. Yeah. Erling Haaland talked about it after, though. And I need to know, even if the game doesn't matter, is this the right message to be sending?
9: Up next is France and the likes of Kylian Mbappe. How big a challenge is that going to be?
10: I couldn't care too much about that game now. They're probably going to win against us. They're probably going to win the whole tournament.
9: Well, that's quite the statement.
0: Wait, that was a guy from Norway said that?
1: That was the leader of the Norway team, their top player, saying that about France.
0: I'm hoping he's saying that, like, sarcastically.
2: Is it like yeah, what's the context
0: everybody's
2: with
0: that? Picking them. Maybe that's what it is.
1: Yeah.
0: I hope, because you can't. Now, I'm going to guess, as the great athlete that I am, knowing how athletes speak and think, you know, I was great in Little League. There's no way he's, like, saying that for real. He's probably doing the whole, like, what Dan Vladar said. Nobody believed in us.
1: Yeah, just kind of
0: tongue in cheek
1: with that. I'm
0: guessing that's what it is.
1: You better hope so.
0: By the way, you buried the lead with Messi. Two goals to set the record.
2: That's amazing.
0: Most World Cup goals ever. Congratulations to Messi.
1: Well, he's going to score a billion more in this tournament.
0: Greatest soccer player in all time. People were upset about the Pele thing, apparently, last week, John told us.
2: They were.
1: It's Messi.
2: Yeah, gentlemen saying that we're too young to remember Pele, and I always thought Pele was supposed to be the gold standard.
1: Well, there's a new one now.
0: Big Ronaldinho guy. He was the best in video games.
2: Well, yes, just because somebody's passed in stats doesn't mean necessarily that they are not passed.
1: We can save the Messi Pele debate for another time to make people mad.
0: 8 o'clock hour.
1: We have a little crossover of World Cup and baseball here, though, because the Tartan Army, who we've talked about previously in headlines, who dragged Boston out of Sam Adams, has now headed down to Miami to follow Scotland around for the World Cup. And they decided to make a little trip to the old ball game. And Marlins Stadium has never been louder. Maybe for the World Baseball Classic, but not for a regular season Marlins game between them and the Texas Rangers. Now, I'm going to play an audio-only video from the stands, and I need you guys to tell me what you think this is in reaction to.
2: It had to be a goal being scored in a World Cup match.
1: No, that's at the Marlins game.
2: No, I understand, but they were watching. I was guessing that they were watching a World Cup match.
0: I'm going to guess somebody finished a beer.
1: No, that was a fly ball in the first inning to right field off the bat of Josh Jung. An absolute nothing play in that game. They were going nuts for every single play.
2: Oh, that's awesome.
0: Cool. That's cool. They're enjoying themselves. That's awesome.
1: Absolutely. Just funny to see a Marlins game where Miami ends up losing 4-3 to the Rangers, where they're getting that big of a crowd pop.
0: Yeah, they probably picked, like, one of the worst matchups. Like, even though they're both right around 500, like, that's just such a bland matchup.
1: Yeah,
0: they could have gone to, like, so many different games. Obviously, they were in Miami. That's probably the most bland game they could have possibly gone to.
2: It's a terrible, terrible place.
0: Yeah, it looks horrible. I've never been.
2: Terrible,
0: it looks
2: terrible stadium. You know, just awful.
0: Have fun in Miami, though.
1: Yeah, it's funny to see it.
0: I hope they wear their sunscreen.
1: If you can have fun at a Marlins Rangers 4-3 final, you can have fun at anything. Now, you guys got to tell me if this is a violation or not. This comes from at David S. on the mic on X, who had something from Nationals Park last night. Did you see what they're selling at the change-up food hall where they have specials for every game?
0: Yeah, they. I think they've been doing this all season, but go on.
1: Is this okay that they are now selling the Sanchez sliders, the very same Sanchez sliders named after Christopher Sanchez that are sold at Citizens Bank Park?
0: They do it for when the team comes in, whatever.
2: Oh, they do an opposing food?
0: Yeah.
2: Oh, that's pretty cool.
0: I actually respect it. I would, dude, you know what? Because I've been to Citizens Bank Park 6 billion times. I've had pretty much everything that's at that ballpark. It would actually be a pretty cool option to try something else. Like, who?
2: I did not know they did that, and I think that's really cool.
0: Not that I would, but the Arizona Diamondbacks, like, I can't do this in the middle of the summer. The Arizona Diamondbacks had that crazy milkshake with the donut and all that stuff. Like, imagine if they did that for the weekend series when Arizona's here.
1: Right, but they come into your house and you serve their food? Like, yeah, I sort of like our turf.
0: By the way, what if they donated to the charity? Because that's what all of this.
1: Then that's a great move.
0: Well, then you're ripping charities.
1: Is that what they're doing?
2: See, I think it's a really.
0: Do you not want to donate to hospitals?
2: You don't like sick
1: kids? Okay. I did not know whether or not the money was donated to charity.
0: I don't know. I'm just saying what if
1: they did. Then don't. See, I agree with all the people who emailed you yesterday about being a douche.
0: Yeah, that's me. Hey,
1: no, if they're donating the money,
0: I'd become an ass face all of a sudden.
1: What do you mean become?
2: It's amazing.
1: You could call Lundy Law. They brought just today's maybe headlines, Connor, as always.
2: Thank you. Connor's sending you those emails.
0: Maybe he is. He just has seven different emails.
1: No, I do not. You'll get it from me face
2: Kevin
1: to face.
2: Kevin Durant.
0: Yes.
2: He's Kevin Durant.
0: But burner emails.
2: Kevin Durant.
0: All right. Coming up next, Amy Fadul is in the house. It's a Tuesday with Amy. She's ready to go. NBA draft night. We have a brand new Eastern Conference after the trade that took place last night. But how different is it? There might be new names. Are the contenders really different? And have the Sixers really changed their status? I feel like it's kind of the same day, just we changed faces a little bit. Kincaid and Sal Chew is 97.5 The Fanatic.
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1: Nats knock off the Phils. I'm Connor Thomas. The Phillies dropped game one to the Nationals in D.C. last night. A 4-1 final. The Phils struck out 12 times in the game. And Nationals starter Foster Griffin tallied 9 of those over 7 1/3 innings worth of work. Manager Don Mattingly talked afterwards about what he was doing that befuddled the Phillies hitters.
12: Just the mix and match for us. We didn't seem to do enough with him. Got ahead in the count, two strikes, variety of breaking balls for the lefties. Kept our righties off balance for the most part. Just kept pitching.
1: The upside for the Phils, Alan Rangel, who could be the short-term replacement for Andrew Painter, did give the Phillies 5 innings of one-run ball. He looked solid in his appearance after Tim Mesa, the opener, got done his night. Game 2 is tonight at 6:45 p.m. Jesus Luzardo faces Zach Littell. The NBA draft starts tonight at 8 p.m. Sixers pick at number 22 overall, but that's not the big news in the NBA this morning. There was a huge trade late last night as Giannis Antetokounmpo is heading to Miami along with Bobby Portis. The Milwaukee Bucks getting back Tyler Hero, Kel-El Ware, Jaime Jaquez Jr., Kasparis Giakoumidis, 3 firsts, a second, and a pick swap. I'm out of breath even reading that. A big return for the superstar Antetokounmpo. The NHL draft is Friday night as the Flyers continue their draft preparation. France took down Iraq 3-0 at the Link last night as Philly World Cup action continued. Amy Fadul will join us coming up next. She'll be with us for the remainder of the show. And Greg Caserta of MLB Network joins us at 9:05 to talk some Phils. I'm Connor Thomas for the home of the Sixers, Flyers, and Union. 97.5 The Fanatic and the Fanatic app.
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0: It is 8 a.m. here on Kincaid and Sal Chunas, 97.5 The Fanatic, and it is a Tuesday morning, which means now in studio for the rest of the show, the great Amy Fadul.
19: Good morning, everyone.
0: Happy Tuesday with Amy.
2: Hi, Amy
19: Fadul.
2: Happy
19: Tuesday.
0: Should I say that's you? Happy Tuesday with Amy to Amy?
19: Sure.
2: Well, that would sort of be repetitive.
19: Well,
0: yeah, but you're the reason why we have
2: Tuesdays with Amy.
19: Yeah,
0: no, Tuesdays with Amy.
2: Oh, okay.
0: Yeah, she's the reason why we don't call it Tuesdays with John Kincaid.
2: No,
0: we don't call it Tuesdays with Connor.
2: She makes it happy.
0: We call it Tuesdays with Amy.
19: It's a good morning.
0: And Amy's here with us.
2: There she is.
0: Amy, we've been talking about a bunch of stuff today.
19: Yes.
0: We'll get into this dome conversation after last night's delay in the World Cup game, and that, of course, now we have to have a dome because that impacts the Eagles. The World Cup game between France and Iraq.
19: We will have a dome because they want to have the Super Bowl.
0: Yeah, exactly. That's what they care about.
2: Which affects like nothing.
0: Nobody, except for the week of income that the city would get. Cool. And that's about it. Amy, the big news in the NBA took place last night. Now, you were awake still when it
19: happened. Yes, I was.
0: We were not. We were fast asleep. Giannis Antetokounmpo makes his way over to the Miami Heat because that's where he wanted to go. And that's how the NBA works. He goes to Miami. So does Bobby Portis. Bobby Portis is the luckiest man alive. Very good basketball player. I was thinking that the Sixers could potentially trade for him last year at the deadline. I know that name popped up a couple of times.
19: Yep.
0: He just gets to follow Giannis, and he's also really good in his own right. And now he's in Miami, and the Milwaukee Bucks got this huge package of guys. They also got picks. Picks will be important down
2: the
0: road.
2: They did.
0: But
19: they got good players, by the way.
0: Yeah, well, here's what's interesting. They got good players that aren't going to win championship, but good players that would win with Giannis.
19: But
0: problem is they're not there anymore, which is why I didn't like the trade from the beginning that the guys that Giannis would win with, because people are going to lie to themselves saying
19: there's nothing left
0: Miami's
19: in Miami right now.
0: Yeah, people are saying they already climbed up in the Vegas rankings. Until I see the next moves, the secondary moves that they make this offseason,
19: there'll be some.
0: The players that Giannis would win with are now in Milwaukee.
19: Yeah, Jaime Jaquez, Carl Ware,
0: Tyler Hero. Like, all those guys were the players that were supposed to win. So when the trade went down, I'm sure you had a reaction, but we're asking from a Sixers standpoint at 610-632-0975, did we get any reaction from a Sixers standpoint? Because to me, it's kind of just more of the same here.
19: Yeah, I mean, I think it's, listen, he was already in conference. You were already having to deal with Giannis. That's not a surprise. I think going to Miami, it was like, of course he went to Miami. Of course he did.
0: Yeah, because that's where he wanted to go.
19: Exactly. I was pleased that he didn't go to the Celtics. That was probably my reaction as a Sixer fan. I'm like, at least he didn't go to the Celtics. The Heat are still going to be in the play-in tournament.
0: Yeah.
19: Unless they make some... I have to look at their whole salary cap situation. I will never doubt what Pat Riley is able to swing.
0: Sure.
19: I will never doubt Eric Spoelstra as a coach. I think... You know, those are two really good office pieces, front office and coaching pieces that will be able to do something. But the cupboard's pretty bare down there as far as
0: I see people.
19: It's like
0: doing,
19: the Will Smith meme of like he's looking around.
0: Looking around.
19: I got here.
0: Yeah.
19: And there's no one here.
0: I see people putting Norman Powell in like the project starting five. He's a free agent.
19: Yeah, that's the thing.
0: And he might not. They might not have the money to re-sign him.
19: The one good thing, if you're a Heat fan and if you're the Heat front office, is that obviously it's a giant draw.
0: Yeah.
19: It's a giant draw.
0: Sure.
19: Like, if I'm a free agent and maybe if I'm looking, you know, to get a championship or make a good run, and if dollars to donuts doesn't really matter, why wouldn't I go play with one of the greatest players that's going to play the game?
0: In Miami.
19: And you're in Miami.
0: Which helps.
19: And Correct. You're playing for Eric Spoelstra. So I think that there's a lot of draw, but right now I'm looking at it and thinking there's not the Heat didn't get automatically better only because there's nothing beyond Giannis Antetokounmpo. He's not very good. He's the best. He's great.
2: What's interesting, though, is I can't understand is the people that are trying to figure out what to do. We've talked about it this morning. Let's talk about with the Sixers on draft night. Like there are people, they're still around a quarter.
0: Okay, update the poll. Twitter poll brought to us by Dr. Arnott Appel and the team at Iron Mountain Men's Health. Poll is strong for 4 hours every single morning on Kincaid and Sal Chunas. And I know it's strong in the afternoon as well, thanks to Dr. Arnott Appel. What do we got?
1: Our question today, would you prefer the 76ers offseason focus to be staying competitive in the East or building for the future? Now, it's gone up a little bit to the side that we thought so. 77% saying build for the future, but still 23% saying stay competitive.
19: I would like to stay competitive.
0: Yeah, but what is stay competitive in your mind?
19: I would like to be in the playoff conversation. I don't want to be in the play-in every year trying to think about draft picks. That's not to me.
0: Sure. But what does that mean? So here's what I've been bothered by so far, Amy, this offseason. And this has been going on since the Sixers got eliminated in four games to the New York Knicks. The amount of articles that I've read locally, nationally, I've heard fans, I heard reporters. So it's like everybody seems to be on the same page except for me and John. Do whatever it takes to get back Kelly Oubre. Do whatever it takes to get back Quentin Grimes. Those guys are nice players. I'm not saying it would be bad. It's just if this is our... This is what they need to do this offseason. For what? To remain competitive? I'm thinking about the future. I'm not thinking about competitive 2026.
19: I guess I think, if you're going to try to build for the future, you're blowing everything up. And to me, in order to do that, you're going to have to sell cheap. And I'm not a fan of that. Mm-hmm. I'm not a fan of giving away things for free. And if you really want to blow it up and you really want to just build for the future, I totally get it. Take us back to the process because that's exactly what you're going to be walking into. You have three giant contracts, two of which attach to players who did not play that much basketball last year during the regular season. That's a real big hamstring that you're dealing with. You have to treat that problem. I think even if you move off one of those contracts, you're still going to be competitive in the East. I think the goal with one of the contracts that you're going to keep in my scenario, this is obviously, you would think they're going to have to keep both, but if they move off of one, you're still going to be competitive because you're paying one of your players $50 million.
0: Right.
19: You're not going to be the building of the future trying to get, you're not in a position to do that
0: but
19: right now.
0: But if you move one of the two, I'm at least excited.
19: Well, but that's not a building. I mean, I guess you think it's building for the future, but you still have a $50 million contract that you're not maybe super jazzed about.
2: I put it to all three of you. I want three votes because I want Connors in on this because I want to have that way you guys can't
0: deciding
2: tie.
0: Deciding factor.
2: You guys can't tie. I text Mike Gansey and I say, trade the 22 pick tonight. If somebody, let's just say mythically, somebody was willing to take Embiid's contract or Paul George's contract, I would rather the Sixers not pick tonight and give up the 22 pick.
19: Oh, yeah.
0: Yeah,
2: and get rid of one of those guys.
19: I mean, I don't think that's
2: We're all in agreement that that's what you would do, right?
0: We were saying that a month and a half ago.
19: Whatever you can do to move, and this is not a knock on whoever the name is attached to the contract. It is a knock on setting themselves up for any kind of success. But that's where I'm talking about. Like, I think you're setting themselves up for success this year. Like, I think you're still being competitive in the East if you move off one of those contracts.
2: Like, they did this on Middays with Marks. Ray Dunn was like, hell no, I'm not giving up a first round pick to get rid of a contract.
0: I would, because this 22 overall pick is going to be I don't want to say role player in a damning way, but it's like, if we're talking about another 6'2 guard.
19: There's nothing wrong with the guy off the bench.
0: No, you need bench, because they had nobody that could score in the playoffs.
19: Correct.
0: But the other problem with the playoffs is one of the two guys that's getting paid $50 million might not be available, because history will tell you that one of those two guys won't be available, which is why I'm still... If to your point, to your question, John, if there was somebody that called or Mike Gansey was the one making the call that would take on one of those two contracts and they would take the 22nd overall
2: pick.
0: Give up
2: the 22 tonight.
0: I would do it in a heartbeat.
2: Yeah, I would too.
19: Yeah, so you can move. I think the conversation as soon as the season ended for the Sixers was, how do you create enough room to get players here that are going to help you win consistently and play consistently? And the answer is quickly, of course you have to move off of a contract. Easier said than done, but this is why it's talk radio. So that's where anything that makes that happen is going to be a good thing for your team. To give you that kind of extra. Because I was just going over it. Austin and I were going over it. If they're under the first apron, they have two MLEs, two mid-level exceptions. One at like 15 and one at, I think, 6 or 5. If they're at the first apron, they only have one mid-level exception, which is $6 million. That's not ideal. No. And if you're over... If you're at the second apron, which they're not going to be, you get no mid-level. So you're basically trying to work the system because that's how much you're up against the salary cap. Yeah. You have no money. You have like $3 million for your rookie and like $8 laying around. That's it.
0: Awesome. Yeah. And so that's why we're wondering if people actually think that they're going to be some contender in the playoffs. What do we have on the Davis Honda text line? Feel the Davis difference. Check them out in Burlington. It's a Tuesday with Amy. Amy Fadul in studio with us. The Sixers have the NBA draft today. Pick number 22. There are people that will still say, hey, if you draft this guy and, you know, he could be a part of this team. Whoever you're if you do draft tonight, it's not a part of the 2026 Sixers. Yes, they will play. They will suit up. They will get minutes. But whoever Mike Gantsy's drafting, I'm hoping, is with the idea of how do they work with Maxi Edgecombe, not how do they work with this team.
2: Yes.
0: Does that make sense?
19: Yeah.
0: I'm not including Paul George and Joel Embiid into any of my pre-draft analysis. Even though they're here.
19: Honestly, I think you have to have two trains of thought. You have to have here, how's this guy going to fit in whatever the ideal scenario is, which is a healthy everybody and everybody plays.
0: Well, that's what they did with VJ last year.
19: And then you have to have the running alongside, you have to have another, like, you know, iteration of your thought process of like, all right, well, we just have like two dudes.
0: Yeah.
19: Well, how does that work?
0: Yeah.
19: Yeah. That's going to be, I would think they're going to have a guy that can score, a guy that can create. Most importantly, the guy's going to have size. It's a very guard deep draft. My only

0: a guard like Shea Gilgeous-Alexander. Yeah, just nice. Named just get, Shea Gilgeous-Alexander.
1: Remember, he got traded.
2: Yeah, he did. For Paul George.
1: Remember, somebody, you know, gave up on him.
2: What do we got on the text line?
3: Steve checks in on the Sixers and says, I've been beat down for too many times with the Sixers. Apathy has set in for me. With this team, don't give me new hope with the new front office who is running it back. I want to see them build for the future.
4: Yeah, but they're not running it back because they want to. At least I don't think. I can't imagine that there's if no, I gave truth serum to Mike Gantz.
0: And they're hanging
4: saying,
0: up the phone like, no, we would never
4: this
0: trade.
4: This is what we want.
0: Whoever.
4: No, they might be running it back because that's all they can do. But the point that I've been getting at is all these articles that I'm reading about, man, the continuity with Kelly Oubre and Quentin Grimes and all these guys. With all due respect to those nice players that I think could find a role with contending teams in the National Basketball Association, the Sixers aren't there. They're not a true contender. You can say that they're competitive. You can say that they will be in a playoff series and that they could win a playoff series. All these things are true. But can they win three? Hell no, because Joel Embiid's body won't allow it, because Paul George's body won't allow it, because the undersized guards won't allow
1: it. You know what, too, though, is, again, is in, I think, NBA teams, they say the NBA is a copycat league and that all these leagues copy each other. Mm-hmm. When the Warriors went to the guards, everybody then tried to copy that. Everybody should copy the Knicks, maybe. Where their starting five played.
0: Oh, do you mean an undersized guard to lead the way?
1: Yeah, well, also, too, their starting five.
0: It's a very exceptional undersized guard.
1: But their starting five played. They didn't do load management. The Knicks don't believe in load management. The Knicks believe in playing as much as possible. The Knicks believe in playing their starters significant minutes. The Knicks didn't do, they go counter to the load management game.
0: They load manage their center position, and that's about it.
1: That's it.
0: Yeah, because they have injury history with Mitchell Robinson, so they really kind of watch that.
1: And
0: with
1: that's
0: him.
1: It
4: also helps to have freaks like Josh Hart that I think could play.
1: He's a freak. Can play multiple.
3: Mikal Bridges, too. Right. Iron Man of the NBA.
4: Yeah, that's right.
1: But maybe you look and you go, hey, this is maybe.
0: It's weird.
1: For.
0: It's you have three players, two of the three we just named. It's like we didn't see them.
1: Stop it, Amy.
4: And it's like you drafted one of these guys.
5: Happy Tuesday. Honestly, happy Tuesday.
0: I can close my eyes. I was working the draft that day. I was working our coverage. I was on live, and you know we're talking. Hey, the Sixers take Mikal Bridges. We're in our whole span.
4: We're in the Sixers
0: spiel
4: hat.
0: About this is so great. Let's go check in on the press conference. Chit chatting. He's talking at the press conference. I've got my panel on there. And we're like, yeah, here's what we're going to talk about. And Brian Brennan, my producer, gets in my ear and goes, Mikal Bridges has been traded.
1: Oh, and I was like,
0: I'm sorry. The man is talking right now. I said, he's talking right now with a Sixers hat on. What are you talking about? And he goes, pull up your phone. Sure enough. And I was like, I had to come back out and be like, hey, I know that's what you said. We had dumped out of it. We dumped out of the press conference because it doesn't mean anything. It was brutal.
2: Yeah. It's all you. Gets a baller.
1: It's incredible.
2: It is a baller.
1: It's incredible.
2: Don't give him a peanut.
4: All right. What do we got? What else we got on the text line?
3: Come on, brother. Bobcat from Kennett Square checks in and says, the Sixers have to stay competitive while still figuring out how to build. I know that sounds like a trap, but there's no way they can make the fan base go through another quote-unquote process. Not after the last one failed. Front office needs to figure it out. That's why they get paid millions.
1: But I would tell you is that when you're saying that, you're kicking the can. That's just a kick the can down the road. That's just a... We're putting it off.
0: There's nothing to...
3: Can's already been kicked.
0: Yeah. You can't... There's nothing... This is so different from the process in the fact that you weren't dealing with three giant contracts at the time for trying to rebuild. You had some good contracts and you had... But you were just in that middle of the road, 7-8 seating. And so they were like, we have to do something different. We have to bust out of this. So we're going to completely tank. It didn't work in the regards of getting, you know, a ton of elite talent, but you did get, you know, an MVP. So that in that regard, it worked, but it's different. It's different.
2: Yeah.
1: It's different. All right.
2: It is different. Bless
1: it's
2: you.
1: It's different. All right. God bless you, Amy.
0: Sorry.
4: Amy, you missed me yesterday. I sneezed.
6: Sneezing.
4: I sneezed. I don't know how many times during the show. It got to the point where I stopped turning off my microphone just so like, people could hear.
1: No, she was real.
4: The struggle.
1: You know,
4: that
1: you missed
4: that I was
1: it. You did.
4: We had Adam Aronson on from the Philly Voice via Zoom yesterday, and like half the interview, I was turning my back to him because I was just sneezing off in that direction.
3: They're calling it Kincaid and Sneeze Tunis.
4: Yeah. I mean, that's what it was. That's the new show. People were wondering, by the way, when we had Kevin Kincaid on last week, would it just be Kincaid and Salchunas after you leave? Like, could we just hire Kevin Kincaid?
0: Oh, you don't have to change the logo.
4: And then, well, I mean, the name's spelled a little bit differently.
0: Oh, that's right.
1: He spells it wrong.
4: But name recognition, it's easy to just say Kincaid.

0: in South Tunis if we hire Kevin Kincaid.
1: That's a good point. You know what? I feel like I'm going to read that later today on the internet.
0: I hope so.
2: Ask Russ Joy what he thinks of it. Then see what he thinks.
0: He might like it better than you. I don't know.
2: He absolutely would.
0: What do we got on the Davis Hanna text line?
2: Kiss my ass.
0: We have a voice memo about the dome. Amy, dome talk happened yesterday.
1: The dome talk, like, it came out for a little bit, and then it went away. I think it came out around Super Bowl time, and then it went away. Now it's back.
0: Because they were looking for another reason to bring it up, and it was because it rained and lightning and thunder.
1: I was at that place. Next door to it.
0: You were next door.
2: You were in a dome.
0: And
1: I was in a
0: because
1: cover building.
0: Of the delay for France and Iraq, now we need a dome for the Eagles. So our question today, is it not Iraq? I know it's Iran, so I don't know how it is.
1: It's Iraq.
0: Iraq. You said it right. All right. Thanks.
2: They had two on the broadcast last night.
0: Well, if you say both, you could be right 50% of the time.
2: Yeah, they were doing that, yeah.
0: We're asking from an Eagles standpoint. Do you want the Eagles to have a dome? We can get the Final Four and we can get Super Bowl. No, from an Eagles standpoint, do you want the Eagles to have a dome, yes or no? What do we have on the voice memo?
3: All right, no name on this one, but they check in on the dome.
4: Hey, John. Hey, Andrew. John, I just wanted to say thank you for all your years on the radio and wish you the best in your future endeavors. I'm no electrician, actually an HVAC guy by trade. Does a dome really affect lightning? Because if the building gets hit, the building gets hit, right? I know it'll stop heavy rain. I understand that. But who the hell wants to play football in sunny weather all the time? I mean, come on. One of the best games I've been to at the Link was pouring rain, and the Eagles came back and beat the Bills in 2023. Now, I know the rest of the season was visible, but you guys get the picture.
2: Well, here's officially from the NFL, by the way, because our own Dylan McKinnon is a person. And Dylan's right.
0: Is he Team Dome?
2: Yes. Because Dylan's like, just... It's inevitable,
1: yes.
2: So just accept it.
1: It's going to happen.
2: It's going to happen. And Dylan is correct.
0: Yeah,
2: Dylan's not incorrect, because it's going to happen because Jeffrey Lurie wants it. But the bottom line is this. Domed NFL stadiums versus non-domed NFL stadiums. Domed NFL stadiums do not host significantly more events on their fields. So... people are saying, oh, if you get this, you're going to get all these more events. It's so much more. That is not true.
0: Yeah, but instead of the Wells or Xfinity Mobile Arena getting big concerts.
2: No. They don't host significantly more events.
1: Yeah, you're looking at, you're looking at.
2: And this is directly from the NFL.
1: Right.
2: They do not, because on average, they host anywhere from six or seven more events.
1: If you're playing a stadium concert, whether it's in a dome or whatever, because that's a different level. That's a different tier of musical artists, right? Yeah. Like Zach Brown sells out. Right.
2: Zach's coming here.
1: 70,000.
2: Whether it's a dome
1: he's coming to Dover,
2: or whether it's Lincoln Financial Field.
0: Yeah. Right.
2: Zach
1: I'm not coming. You'll maybe get like four or five more. Now, one of those events would be
2: a Final Four,
1: which is a huge moneymaker as a person that has attended those things.
0: Absolutely.
1: It is out of control.
0: Yeah, but I don't even care, Jeffrey Lurie. I don't care about that stuff.
2: And again,
0: I care about the Eagles. Like, I go to the Link for the Eagles. I've been there for other things, but I go to the Link for the Eagles. I go to Citizens Bank Park for the Phillies.
1: But it's going to happen.
0: To the Xfinity Mobile Arena for the Sixers and Flyers. I want my teams, when allowed to, have advantages, because obviously the court's the same, the ice is the same. I like that the Phillies have what do they call it? Monty's Wall? I like that the Eagles can have snow in an NFC divisional round, and it impacts
2: the
0: game.
2: Ask the Rams what they thought about playing in that.
0: All right, we'll get more reaction. But coming up next, we do double Eagles talk, double Eagles topics. Are we really starting trade rumors with Jalen Carter? Apparently. Also, we have reached ridiculous NFL summer list season, everybody. It is Kincaid and Sal Tunis, 97.5 The Fanatic.
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3: A slow start to the series. I'm Connor Thomas. The Phillies lost in game one in D.C. against the Nationals last night, 4-1, the final in that game. The Phillies striking out 12 times at the plate, and National starter Foster Griffin had 9 of those over 7 1/3 innings worth of work. Alan Ronnell, who could be the short-term replacement in the rotation for Andrew Painter, did give the Phillies 5 innings of one-run ball coming in after opener Tim Mesa. Don Mattingly talked about Ronnell's performance after the game.
6: Yeah, that was nice to see that in the strike zone. I think he walked anybody. That was good to see. It was, he had a little bit of traffic, but he seemed to work out of it and didn't rattle at all, kept on the strike. So.
3: Still didn't result in the win. They'll try and find that in Game 2 tonight, 6:45 p.m. First pitch from down in D.C. Jesus Luzardo faces Zach Littell. The NBA draft starts tonight at 8 p.m. Sixers pick at number 22 overall, and there's huge NBA trade news ahead of the draft. Late last night, Giannis Antetokounmpo was moved to the Heat along with Bobby Portis for Tyler Herro, Kal-El Ware, Jaime Jaquez Jr., Kasparis Giakoumpoulos, three firsts, a second, and a pick swap. Got all of the different fixins in there on that trade. The NHL draft is Friday night as the Flyers continue their draft preparation, and France took down Iraq 3-0 at the Link last night in World Cup action. 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Their $6 meal deal is back. Get a sandwich, small fountain drink, and Hershey chips, all for $6. Limited time, gotta have a Wawa. I'm Connor Thomas for the home of the Sixers, Flyers, and Union, 97.5 The Fanatic and the Fanatic app.
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3: All right, I guess I'll apologize ahead of schedule with this next 10 minutes where we talk about Jalen Carter trade talk. And we have reached summertime NFL ranking lists that...
1: I'll read a ranking list over I'll read anything that says Jalen Carter's being traded to.
3: Oh, well, when I give you the ranking list...
2: oh, boy.
3: You guys will just... You probably shouldn't be shocked, but every once in a while,
2: I'm never shocked by a list.
3: We're still surprised.
2: If you say list, sometimes I think they just make up lists.
3: Well, that comes away in a few minutes. Let's start with the Jalen Carter thing. We have reached a time in quote unquote media where I don't know what media is anymore.
0: Like what is, I guess you could say social media versus media.
2: Well, media means you are a credentialed member of the press.
0: Yeah, but people don't believe that anymore.
2: Where you can actually talk to players, executives, locker rooms. That's media.
0: Okay.
2: Not somebody sitting at their house that has an opinion.
0: Well, I've been reading all over social media that Fox Sports put out a proposed trade, and I have not found it anywhere. Anywhere.
2: I went on
0: Fox's Twitter account. I went on their Instagram. I went through their website.
1: Well, that's how they get you.
0: I Googled
1: that's how they get you
0: specifically
1: to click.
0: Fox Sports Jalen Carter trade.
1: Yeah, there's no way it came up.
0: It doesn't exist except for the people that tweeted it out that have a lot of followers, and it's like, oh, wow, okay, this must be real.
2: Well, first of all, there is no proposed trade, right?
0: Exactly.
2: What is the trade?
0: The trade talk is Jalen Carter to the San Francisco 49ers. In exchange for a first round pick in 2027. So we're talking about like this trade happening either before the season starts or at some point after this season. Jalen Carter and a first round pick in 2027, another first rounder in 2028, and you'd also get a third round pick in 2027. So you'd get an absolute haul to hopefully draft Jalen Carter. That's why I always find these things really funny. It's kind of like the Milwaukee Bucks trading Giannis Antetokounmpo to try to get another Giannis Antetokounmpo in the draft. I don't see it happening at all. I don't. Unless we're having such different ideas in contract negotiations, and by we, I mean Jalen Carter and his camp and the Philadelphia Eagles. But do you see a world where Jalen Carter is traded?
1: No.
0: Because
1: no.
0: I don't.
2: No.
0: The dude's a stud.
2: No.
0: Howie Roseman didn't want to trade AJ Brown.
2: I can't even know where it's coming from.
1: You do. It's the internet.
0: The internet.
1: So when people talk about the media, that's what they get all, everything's all lumped in together.
2: And that's where the thing is.
1: Someone puts a tweet out. Joe Schmo puts a tweet out and says, ESPN reported this. And because people see that and they've attached that name to it now, there's no citation, there's no link, there's nothing in there. And if you searched it, but the thing is, that's going to get a lot more engagement. People don't care to look, or we do, because we're like, oh, is that
0: real? Well, because I try to, like, that's interesting. Who do I attribute this to?
2: Yeah. Like, there's no better, there's no better example of media than this year in the AJ Brown story. Tell me the media member. The real media member, and I say real with a capital R.
0: Janky Ronda.
2: That was telling you that the A.J. Brown story was false.
0: I don't remember.
2: I don't
1: there
2: remember
1: wasn't
2: one.
1: Yeah.
2: I don't remember one. I could list 10 of the content aggregators, the website guys who are Eagles guys that were telling you it was false.
0: Yeah.
2: Because they don't talk to executives. They have no contact with players. They are not media members.
4: Yeah,
2: they are just fans of a team, and so they just push content on reacting to fans of the team. They're fans of the team, and that's great. For what they do, that's great. But you have to take it for what it is. That's no real information. That's just opinion.
4: The problem is one of those media members was talking too much with a head coach.
0: Yeah, shout out Diane Orsini.
4: And that changes people's perspective on what real media can even be trusted.
0: And who ended up being right.
2: But the thing was, the whole A.J. Brown story was 100% real. It was never false. There was never anything false about it. And everybody said it was true.
0: Yeah.
2: But there were people that are, again, Eagles content aggregators, Eagles website guys. They were just trying to get clicks by trying to pander to fans that didn't want to believe a real story for months.
0: And so this Jalen Carter thing, look, the Philadelphia Eagles, I don't think, maybe they think about it, but how serious is the thought process? I can't imagine it's that serious. He's such a good player.
2: I would imagine there's no call that Howie doesn't take.
0: Right, of course.
1: Listen, the whole thing, that guy's not tradable. Everyone is always tradable. You're always going to at least listen to the offer because you're not a good general manager, insert sports here, of whatever team you're managing. But that's just, they've talked all along that they're going to try to get the deal done. They're committed to Jalen Carter and he's the future of the defense. Like, in what world would they be like, oh yeah, you know what, we'll trade him to the 49ers. For, you know, a bag of peanuts and a dude? Like, no.
0: No.
1: Stop it.
0: No, that's not going to happen.
2: A bag of peanuts.
0: All right. Well, now, you guys ready for this?
1: Salted, so. so.
2: I love this.
0: Welcome to the summer.
2: Not the boiled kind. You're a Southern girl.
1: No one likes boiled peanuts. Don't let
2: They're
1: anybody
2: atrocious.
1: Tell you
2: Have you ever had the boiled peanuts?
0: No, I like regular peanuts.
2: A bag? No, have you ever had a bag of boiled peanuts like at an event?
0: No.
2: They are terrible.
0: I've had the...
1: You'd have to put like... 7 cups of salt on
0: I've had the roasted ones that
1: delicious.
0: Like if you're
2: they're delicious.
0: They smell better than they taste.
1: What? No. The roasted salted?
0: No. I'm talking
2: peanuts?
0: About like if you're in New York City, that's
1: Oh yeah, no.
0: Those things smell.
1: I'm sorry.
0: Disney World has them. They smell like
2: When you're on Main Street?
0: Yeah, you know the cartoon they float toward like that's me. But then I get it. And
1: I don't think I've ever had those.
0: They're not that good. They taste so, or they smell so good.
2: When you're on Main Street and you get all when you pass the candy stores, they have the peanuts.
1: I'm sorry, you said I passed the candy stores. You think I didn't stop into those and went after something that's like a peanut situation?
2: I wouldn't have seen you as a sweets person. Really?
0: By the way,
2: wow.
0: Upcoming this Saturday, I'm taking Coop first time ever to like a real candy store, like what with the big jars. I can't wait.
1: Watch
2: Dude,
1: out.
2: You're opening up devil's. That's the devil's.
0: I can't wait to see what his eyes look like. All right. Silly list season.
1: Silly list season.
0: Speaking of Fox Sports, because I was looking for this Jalen Carter trade.
1: You found this?
2: Okay.
0: It doesn't exist. It does not exist. No. Like, and people are running with it on radio stations.
1: Again,
0: people are running with it.
1: Because they see it.
0: I found an article of the top 10, and they do this every year, best duo quarterback wide receiver in the NFL. All right.
4: Okay.
0: So obviously I found this intriguing because I was wondering where do they have Jalen and Devontae because AJ Brown is no longer with the Philadelphia Eagles. So I have what I will begin with the honorable mentions. All right.
2: Okay.
0: The honorable mentions per who wrote? Is it my buddy Ben Arthur, who I always disagree with? No, this is Eric Williams.
2: Wasn't he on the Golden Girls?
0: I don't know. Eric Williams, his honorable mentions. Bo Nix and Cortland Sutton. Jaden Daniels and Scary Terry. Caleb Williams and Rome Odunze. Patrick Mahomes, Xavier Worthy. Justin Herbert and Ladd McConkey. Those are your honorable mentions. Your top 10. I will begin at 10. Kyler Murray, who they've already penciled in. Kyler Murray?
1: I saw him at the College World Series, and I thought, oh, well, he's got some free time.
2: Yeah. J.J. McCarthy has already been deposed.
0: They're penciling in Kyler Murray and Justin Jefferson at 10.
1: It could have been literally any quarterback and Justin Jefferson at 10.
0: Lamar and Zay Flowers at 9.
2: Okay. Lamar deserves better than Zay Flowers.
0: Brock Purdy and Mike Evans at 8.
1: No, 8.
0: Josh Allen and DJ Moore at 7.
1: No.
0: Drake May and AJ Brown at 6.
2: What?
0: Jared Goff and Amon-Ra St. Brown at 5. Dak and CeeDee at 4. Sam Darnold and Jackson Smith and Jigba at 3. Joe Burrow and Ja'Marr Chase at 2. Matt Stafford and Puka Nacua at 1. Jalen and Devontae don't even get
1: not even
0: honorable
1: mention.
2: Okay, that's stupid.
1: That's both a knock on Jalen and on Devontae on that list. Because honestly, some of those, like Sam Darnold and me and JSN, done.
0: Right. Some
1: that's
0: of it's
1: a
0: like
1: great
0: the
1: duo.
0: Wide receiver
1: Jay
0: so
1: Jettis,
0: good.
1: Yep, yeah. I'll be out there throwing to him. Yes. No problem. AJ Brown, okay, yeah, you've got Drake May. Sure.
0: And vice versa. I really like DJ Moore, but let's face it, it's more Josh Allen than DJ Moore.
1: So there's definitely that.
0: To say they're not top, because there are 5 honorable mentions, to say that Hurts and Devontae, who, by the way, Devontae Smith,
1: 15.
0: How many years? 1,000 yards now? 2 straight, 3 straight years?
2: Who,
0: they're
2: Devontae?
0: Not top 15.
1: No, he just missed it. But
2: that's crazy to me.
1: That's
2: absolutely ridiculous to me.
0: Do they forget sometimes?
2: I thought
0: like,
2: the
0: is
2: punch,
0: that what it is?
1: Maybe they forgot line, that they won the Super Bowl a couple of years ago.
2: I thought the punchline was going to be it was two that he was
1: I thought he was like
2: high.
1: One. Yeah,
2: that
1: like here
2: was
1: I was like, wow.
0: Not even mentioned.
1: Yeah, when
0: dude.
1: You said Joe Burrow,
2: that's
1: I was like,
2: so
1: oh,
2: lazy.
1: That's who I probably would have put one. But
2: that's
1: okay.
2: So lazy.
4: And if you're like, oh, well, there was a trade. They haven't seen Devontae as number one since his rookie year. Rome Odunze was the 2 in Chicago behind DJ Moore, who went to Buffalo. So it's not like, oh, the trade happened and you can write this off.
1: That list is amazingly stupid.
0: So you say disrespect to both. It is disrespectful to Jalen Hurts, but I'm used to it. Devontae Smith not getting any respect. He seemingly gets no respect.
1: He just got married too. Like, come on.
2: And all over People Magazine.
1: That's lovely right. Wedding.
2: He doesn't smile in his
1: Did you see
2: wedding
1: that,
2: pictures, though. That's
1: it looked
2: what
1: like
2: I was
1: a
2: discussing.
1: Lot of people were in attendance.
2: No
1: I
2: AJ
1: saw
2: Brown,
1: smiling.
0: Including Jalen Hurts.
1: I believe that he was there.
2: I didn't
1: yes,
2: see him.
1: Correct.
2: Did he not get pictures?
1: There was a group shot.
2: Oh, okay.
1: There was a group shot. Listen, the
2: Why
1: internet
2: does he not
1: doesn't
2: smile?
1: Miss-
2: than his wedding pictures, though.
1: I feel like I saw some smiling ones. No,
2: Devontae, I didn't see him.
1: He's smiling. He's a smiley guy.
0: Maybe he just didn't smile with Jalen because maybe he's upset that AJ got traded.
1: Listen, the fact that Jalen smiled, I was like, look at you.
2: He's
1: he
2: in
1: never
2: a picture.
1: Smiled.
2: People are going to
0: miss, that sarcasm too.
2: The thing is, Jalen couldn't smile any better. I mean, the thing is that I wouldn't want to be in photographs with Jalen though.
1: He smiled nicely.
2: I wouldn't want to be in photographs with Jalen. You're never going to look as good as Jalen. Jalen's in your picture.
0: Yeah,
2: it's like, move aside.
0: Handsome fella.
2: The bride being in pictures with Jalen is tough on her wedding day. Just they're a good-looking couple. Man, congratulations to the Smiths. That's awesome.
0: All right, coming up next, we mentioned A.J. Brown.
1: That's some smiles.
2: I didn't see that one.
0: Speaking of our old buddy A.J., I am fully convinced that people will try to sell you on something that won't be a big deal at all. We'll get into that coming up next here on The Fanatic.
2: Hey, the Bet Parks app. Awesome. 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
0: All right, it's 8:48 here on Kincaid and Sal Chumas. 97.5 The Fanatic. All right. We'll check the text line coming up in a little bit. Still to come on the show, we have Greg Caserta of the MLB Network. He's going to be joining us coming up at 9:05 to talk about the Philadelphia Phillies.
2: I was texting him just the other day. He's doing games now for the Twins, too.
0: That's wonderful. Phillies had a great weekend against the Mets.
2: There you go. Sorry about that. Sorry.
0: Not so great day yesterday against the Nationals.
2: Not too good.
0: They lose 4-1. We'll talk to Greg coming up in a little bit. But you sent me yesterday, and I think this is going to be the biggest letdown for people that are going to think it will mean something. And it's the dates that have officially come out for the joint practices between the Eagles and Patriots.
2: You and I are the same. You and I, you know, it's funny. And I purposely didn't offer an opinion.
0: Yeah.
2: Because I didn't want to talk it with you.
0: Nothing's going to happen.
1: No. In what world is it? That was like my favorite thing. It was like, oh, I can't wait for the August dual practice. I'm like, why?
0: He's friends with all of them.
1: He was literally at the one dude's wedding.
0: Yeah. Quinyon Mitchell, by the way, is probably going to defend him. And like
1: Saquon Barkley is like,
2: and they love talking trash.
0: They love talking trash.
2: And by the way,
0: they loved it.
2: They love the competition between each other.
1: I don't think there's going to be any weirdness. I think it's going to just walk onto the field. He'll see his buddies.
2: I think there's
1: going to
2: be hugs and
0: yeah,
1: of course,
2: love.
0: I know
1: just
0: what's
1: like
0: going to happen.
1: Are, like every other time there's a practice and a player leaves and joins a team and you see him again, you're going to see it every time on the field if yeah. they play each other in an actual game like this.
2: Now, a lot of these, though, do go poorly. A lot of joint practices do end up with fights.
1: Well, that's because they're finally seeing another uniform and they're just excited.
0: Yes. Yeah.
2: To hit somebody
1: They've seen
2: else.
1: Another
2: they
1: uniform.
2: There's going to be nothing with A.J. Brown.
1: It's also
0: I'm going to tell you right now. So you're going to be gone by then. We will book somebody that was at the joint practice. So like,
1: I'll
0: right,
1: go to the joint practice.
0: We're going to have this person on to give us the insight of the joint practice.
1: The vitriol that's going to be spewed.
0: And I'm telling you right now, we're getting nothing. Like, it's going to be, this guy competed well against this guy. This guy looked good.
1: If A.J.'s smart, he will talk. He will choose to talk right after the first one and get all the questions out of the way.
0: Yeah.
1: How was it to see everybody? How was it joint practice? What's your relationship still like with Jalen? Blah, blah, blah. And then he was like, all right, now I've gotten out of the way and I don't have to ask about it anymore.
0: Yeah.
1: Jalen too.
0: I think this is going to end up being for people that think there will be something.
2: Yeah. I mean,
0: for people that seek the drama, there's going to be nothing.
2: Connor, did you feel the same way when you read that? What I said?
4: So on the field, I think you guys are absolutely right. Like, I don't think someone's going to take a cheap shot at AJ Brown during joint practices.
0: No, I don't think there's going to be any scuffles, period.
4: No,
0: they'd like it.
2: But do you think there's going to be any drama at all with it?
4: The questions he's asked that I'm still very intrigued by.
0: Yeah. It's going to be, more reporter drama.
2: No, but that's what I mean. Do you think there's going to be drama though? Like, do you think that AJ's the one more likely to create drama, but I don't think there's going to be drama.
0: He's going to try to be on his best behavior.
2: You think he's going
1: to
2: be on the best, like, as far as what he says?
1: Yes.
4: Yeah. I
1: he
4: think
1: wants
4: something
1: to make
4: will
1: a
4: be
1: nice
4: said.
1: New impression.
2: What
1: with
2: do you think
1: team?
2: Something will
1: be
2: said? Think
1: will but why
2: be
1: would
2: said?
1: He choose that moment?
4: I'm not saying it's necessarily him. I think somebody on some side is going to say something that gives us more color on what that relationship was.
1: Now listen,
0: Tobias Harris over me? Is that what we're going to get?
1: There's nothing in the way that they've operated since the trade. I mean, the man's gone on podcast after podcast.
0: Yeah.
1: Right. You've heard from AJ multiple times since the trade. Has he said anything that's like, oh my God, I can't believe he said that.
0: No.
1: So why was he going to sit on something for 3 more months? Like, it's just not...
0: I'm expecting literally nothing except for, yeah, sure, some questions that will be directed toward AJ.
1: It's our first time seeing him. Hey, how's it going? How's everything up there? You know, are you happy the trade happened? Is the grass greener? Is Drake May still, you know, slightly above average quarterback? Got it. Check. We're all good.
0: Yeah. And by the way, this is all training camp, so it's not even like,
1: it's not even real
0: hey,
1: football.
0: You had 300 yards last week. Like, real no, football. It's...
4: Are they here or there?
0: There.
4: Okay. Right?
1: That's just going to be excited to see a different uniform.
0: Yeah. I don't think there's going to be much of anything.
1: But it will be a talking point. And I will be appreciative of that because, listen, the camp battles are fun, but you need sometimes a little extra, little juice.
0: Yeah. Stay tuned. We will talk about it.
2: I was hoping,
0: it
2: though, that... Yeah, enjoy that talk.
0: Thank you.
2: I said, I was hoping, though, that somebody was going to think that there'd be drama, but none of us think there's going to be drama.
0: No, I really don't think there's going to be
2: drama. None of us thought there's going to be drama.
1: Maybe there will be. Maybe someone will punch somebody.
0: Maybe. And it won't be anyone that's A.J. Brown or related
1: Correct.
0: To. It's going to be Jalen Carter punches an offensive lineman
1: Which
0: for the New England Patriots.
1: I mean,
4: hopefully
1: those,
4: not.
1: Yeah, those happen because...
0: And then we extend
1: again,
0: them.
1: Again, it's hot. They've been amped up. They finally see a different... This happens every season... Every training camp, it doesn't matter. Insert team here. It's just you could Google training camp fight. It's like a thing.
0: Yeah, it's not
1: a big deal.
0: I don't think there's gonna be.
1: Sometimes there's training camp fights between your own team.
0: Yeah, yeah.
1: Because you're tired of seeing the same.
0: What do we have on the text line? Davis on the text line. Philo Davis, difference. Check them out in Burlington. We love them. They're the best. What do we got?
4: We've got Dome conversation. We've got Sixers conversation, and we've also got that Bryce Harper thing we brought up earlier.
0: Okay,
4: and what would you like?
0: Save the Harper.
2: Save the Harper because we got to get Amy's thoughts on.
0: Got to get Amy in on this. So what do we got in the draft?
4: All right. So this texter brings up because we were talking about what we would tell Mike Gansey. Mike from Turnerville says my text or email to Mike Gansey would be, please replace Nick Nurse. Still so upset after seeing Dusty May being hired by the Mavs.
0: Why are you so like? I don't have.
1: You're
0: a reaction.
1: Super upset about a guy 3 years ago that was coaching Florida Atlantic. That's what's got you fired up. I love Dusty May. I think he's going to be a good coach. But The Mavs were going to start the draft tonight with no head coach.
0: Yes.
1: Think about that. That's wild. That's malpractice. The fact that they had to just make this happen. And I think Dusty May is a good hire. I think he's a good coach. But how do you go into the day before the draft and think, oh, we don't have a coach? Ooh, I forgot something.
0: I also don't know what Nick Nurse has done to piss people off.
2: I don't
0: off.
2: Understand Nick Nurse. I want Nick Nurse. How about this? Do you think it's outlandish for me to say I would like Nick Nurse on a short leash?
0: No, I don't think it's outlandish.
1: I think that's an unrealistic expectation. Nurse knows he's got to prove
2: think
1: it
2: he's
1: here.
2: Done, I don't think Nick... I've expected
1: Has
2: more
1: he done something to be fired?
2: No,
0: I don't think
2: absolutely
0: so.
2: Absolutely not.
1: No.
0: That's my point. Like, no. People that are... I get when there's a new executive, usually there's a new coach that comes along with
1: Generally,
0: it. So I understand
1: yes.
0: that. But like, I've texted with people that are very big Sixers fans that are like upset that they didn't get rid of Nick Nurse. I'm just like, what is it that he's done where you're like, man,
2: seriously?
0: I hate this guy.
2: Really?
0: He hasn't had a roster.
4: He wore the Sixers logo. And for that, people want to see them clean house.
1: 21 games.
0: Yeah.
1: 21 games last season.
0: And is that
1: 82,
0: his fault?
1: They had the three large contracts. 21.
0: All right. Coming up next, Greg Caserta, MLB Network, Phillies. With a nice weekend over the Mets and then more of the same yesterday against good left-handed pitching, we're obviously going to talk about what they could do come the deadline. My biggest thing that I can't get off of is that I think their biggest name that they acquire will end up being a reliever. What does Greg Caserta think? We'll talk to him next here on Kincaid and Sal Tunis on this Tuesday with Amy 97.5, The Fanatic.
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3: Griffin dominates in Game 1. I'm Connor Thomas. The Phillies lost Game 1 to the Nationals down in our nation's capital last night. 4-1 final. Phil struck out 12 times in the game, 9 of those against Nationals starter Foster Griffin, who had 7 and a third strong innings. Don Mattingly talked about what he was doing that caused so much trouble for Phillies hitters.
15: Just the mix and match for us. We didn't seem to do enough with him. Got ahead in the count, 2 strikes, variety of breaking balls for the lefties. Kept our righties off balance for the most part, just kept pitching.
3: It wasn't a good offensive night in general for the Phillies, but Alan Rangel, who could be the short-term replacement in the rotation for Andrew Painter, did give the Phillies 5 innings of one-run ball in relief for opener Tim Mesa. Game 2 is tonight at 6:45 p.m. Jesus Luzardo faces Zach Littell. The NBA draft starts tonight at 8 p.m. Sixers have picked number 22 overall. The big news in the NBA, though, not draft. It was a huge trade last night. Giannis Antetokounmpo, Bobby Portis going to Miami for Tyler Hero, Kelel Ware, Jaime Jaquez Jr., Kasperis Jakachonis, 3 firsts and a second, as well as a pick swap. The NHL draft is Friday night. The Flyers are continuing their draft preparation, and France took down Iraq 3-0 at the Link last night in World Cup action. Greg Caserta of MLB Network joins us next to talk some Phils. 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
14: 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We know you want to hear more of what Andrew and John have to say. Don't worry, we will. But first, let's hear what they got into earlier today on Kincaid and Salchunas.
0: Did you get any sort of reaction to the trade that broke late last night? Giannis Antetokounmpo officially going to the Miami Heat. The Sixers, if I were to do from the Sixers' point of view, they're healthy. Be a mid-seed. I don't do that. I can't do that.
2: I'm telling you, you can't do that.
0: I can't do that.
2: I'm not letting you do it. Well, you know what, though? I'm not letting you do it until July 31st. Then you're free to do whatever you want at that point.
0: Oh, nice.
2: If you spin that crap again, though, to the audience, no, they're going to see right through
0: it. I'm not doing it.

0: things around them that say we're taking things seriously.
1: I think you do. That's why the Grimes thing is a little bit more... Like, the Kelly Oubre, he's 30, and I like him as a nice player, but he's not going to be here when those guys take over the team and the Paul George and Joel Embiid contracts fall off. Grimes could be, and you're not adding somebody in that spot. What are you going to sign, a 22-year-old from somewhere?
2: Well, like, let me ask him. What are you signing Quentin Grimes to? He was the guy that was looking for, what, 4 years, $100 million?
0: Like Quentin Grimes is the
2: nobody
0: one.
2: Nobody picks
0: that. See, that's the one. Quentin Grimes is the one that makes no sense to me.
2: You now have the Heat, the Knicks, the Cavs. We'll see what the Pacers are this year with Tyrese Haliburton coming back. There's some competitive teams that the Sixers aren't. They're there, but nobody's really like considering them a championship contender, right? So what do you want the Sixers to do this offseason? It starts tonight at the draft. And the draft is about the future, not about the now. Unless you think differently, let us know. 610-632-0975.
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2: All right, we've been talking Sixers. We have Phillies discussion and Dome talk because there are people that after the rain delay or during the lightning delay yesterday between France and Iraq at the World Cup in Lincoln Financial Field, there was a 2-hour delay. This is why we need a dome. I don't want a dome. Feel free to chime in on the Davisana text line, 610-632-0975. Greg Caserta joins us in 2 minutes. Question. I don't know how to phrase it, actually. Last night was the deciding game three of the
4: College World Series
2: between Oklahoma and UNC. OU wins.
5: My buddy was there last night. Enjoyed it.
2: They won 13-2. Mm-hmm. If you are a player on Oklahoma, you win, you're going to celebrate.
5: Right.
2: Doesn't it kind of take away a little bit from the immediate strikeout?
4: No.
2: Not at all.
4: You didn't watch the game?
5: It was a good crowd there.
2: No, I didn't.
4: Yeah.
2: Did you watch the Eagles Super Bowl?
4: Yeah. Well, I watched the game.
5: The end result,
4: obviously, was just like kind of a culmination, but it was a very good game early on. And there was a play actually at third base. The guy was running home that I thought would have changed the game. Ben Davis and I were talking about it. It would have really changed the game to make it like 3-1 or 3-2 or 4-3-2, I think. Which changes the whole crux of the game. And so the wheels came off a little bit, but no, you win. You're an unranked team and you win the College World Series.
2: No, I'm just saying, like, when it's, let's see, at one point it was 9-2.
4: Yeah, the wheels came off about in the seventh.
2: Yeah, like the final out, it's kind of like, all right, we did it.
4: No.
2: We weren't going to blow this 13-2 lead in the ninth.
5: No, but I mean,
4: you couldn't celebrate it was 6-2.
5: The fourth quarter of the Eagles Super Bowl was arguably one of the strangest moments of my entire life.
2: You knew it was over.
5: Because I never, as a Philly sports fan.
4: The first one?
5: The second one.
4: See, the first one, remember, held our breath.
5: Yes. But the fourth quarter was like...
4: But you thought they were going to win.
5: The fourth quarter was like, oh my gosh, like it's... I felt like I was barely paying attention.
2: I know, the bar that Connor and I were at started emptying.
5: I mean...
2: People were going
4: they wanted to go
2: neighbors,
4: ahead
2: celebrate.
5: Our neighbors came over during the fourth quarter and we were like hanging out and having champagne and like it was like...
2: Game's still on, right?
5: The game was still on, but normally you're watching a game that's already over.
4: Oklahoma has a long history of baseball World Series.
5: No.
2: I'm not saying they shouldn't celebrate. I'm saying there is the feeling of winning 2-1.
5: Well, they were like celebrating
2: the final out and like that jubilation versus winning 13-2, and you're like, all right, let's get these last three outs out of the way.
4: That out at third was huge. I'm telling you,
5: it really did change
4: the complete thing. But it
1: winning's
4: was
1: winning.
4: Yeah, I hear you. Like if at some point you would think they started kind of like, I'm sure there's dudes on the bench. You know, you've seen like college baseball. Like those guys are all like, they're always doing antics and stuff. So I saw one point they cut away in the dugout. Maybe it was the seventh inning when they went up 9-2 or whatever it was, and you could tell like they were like,
2: all right, we're three outs away.
4: There we go, everybody. Like
2: let's just hurry up. Yeah.
4: It was like they'd just been waiting. It was like a powder keg.
2: I think there's more jubilation in the seventh inning than final
4: they
2: three.
4: They started
2: outs.
4: Like jumping, like not like being like over, but
2: that's
4: they
2: the
4: definitely
2: point I'm making.
4: They were getting together, and I was like, those guys are ready to like.
5: They were tearing
4: blow
5: it up.
4: The top
5: they were tearing it up last night. Supposedly afterwards. Having a great time. And
2: I would have.
5: I imagine.
2: All right. Joining us now here on Kincaid and Sal Chunas on this Tuesday with Amy Fadul in studio with us. We talk to this man from time to time, talking about the Philadelphia Phillies from the MLB Network. Our man Greg Caserta joins us. Greg, good morning.
6: Good morning, everybody. Amy, it's good to talk to you for the first time. And normally I would still be asleep at this hour, but I figured if you guys can all get up at 4 a.m., I could get up at 9 a.m. to
2: this
6: talk.
2: This is very nice.
4: Thanks for waking up.
2: It shows how you know, strong-willed you are to do this kind of stuff, so we appreciate you, Greg.
5: Strong-willed.
2: Greg, it's funny how I can say something on a Monday, and then Monday night the Phillies lose 4-1, and they can't hit a left-handed starter again. But after this weekend against the Mets, where they had the big 13-2 win, Schwarber does his thing, Harper does his thing, they have another nice win Sunday, 6-2. It was a reminder for people like me that this team can still be dangerous. And then the very next game happens where they're not dangerous. But I'll ask you, Greg, in comparison to the other top teams in Major League Baseball, do you still consider the Phillies a dangerous team in the majors?
6: Honestly, no, I don't. And in years past, I always said yes, but I just don't believe in the consistency anymore. I mean, I've been on with you guys, I've been on with some others, and I've always said that this lineup for the last 5 years gets hot and cold together. So you referenced the beatdown of the Mets over the weekend. Yes, it was very much a two-fronted attack with Kyle and with Harper. But now you look and you see him get exposed by a guy like Foster Griffin last night, who's now beaten him twice this year. He beat him in his first start back in late March. So we're going to talk trade deadline and all that kind of stuff, but this team has glaring holes. And I think that in the past you could say, like, all right, the bullpen is better, but it's not. And now you look and you say, all right, Trey Turner is a $300 million problem right now. You could always say it was Schwarber, it was Harper, it was Turner. Those three guys could carry you for a little bit, but now Turner is not even part of that equation. So you can't win with two guys in your lineup carrying you. You just can't. You might be able to get into the first round of the playoffs as a wild card, but you're not going to do a whole lot after that. So I still think what helps them is the top of their rotation. They still have two of the best frontline starters in the game. But you don't have that third. Jesus Luzardo, I thought, was going to be that guy. I remember jumping on with you guys before the season thinking that he would take a step forward, may even be a top 10 Cy Young candidate. That hasn't happened. So there's a lot of things that haven't broken their way. I look back at last year's deadline and the two moves that Dave made. As much as you can criticize him for the things that he has done and hasn't done, the pickups last year of Harrison Bader and Johan Duran were brilliant. They were both really good moves. Now, Bader's maybe didn't pan out because of the injury history, but Duran is still one of the best closers in baseball. So I also want to give Dave a little bit of a pass here, because while I think he does come under fire, deservedly so, he did do some things at the deadline last year, and now you got to hope that he does it again, but he's also going to have to make more than two moves to get it done.
5: Mm-hmm. All right, I'm going to have to give you a little help for your research team at MLB Network. Tonight is a Luzardo start. Do you realize what his ERA is in his last 10 starts?
6: Oh, man.
5: 2.93.
2: Pretty good.
6: Okay.
5: So, I mean, I get you. He hasn't been, if you're just going overall, he hasn't been what they, I guess, were expecting. But his last 10 starts, that's not a small sample size. That's not cherry. So you can use that. And if you use that tonight, feel free to credit me.
6: So one thing I always do is when I get little nuggets like that, or gems in your case,
5: that is a gem.
6: I will absolutely give credit where it's due. But I will throw this at you, because I am a guy that really likes Jesus Luzardo.
5: I know
6: you do. I don't
5: want
6: to pile on him. But if he came out tonight and gave up 6 or 7 runs in one inning, you'd go, okay, there he is again, and now your ERA comes crashing back down to earth. That's what's troubling, is that he's prone to that blow-up start where one inning completely gets away from him, and not only does his night end early, but the Phillies' night ends early too. So I'm not saying that's going to happen tonight, but we have seen it happen in the past.
5: Well, yeah, but I mean, if your aunt had, should be your uncle. I mean, when he's going well, I got to give him the credit for going well. And,
6: sure.
5: And he has been going well. He's been on a real good run, and that's a good month and a half. I mean, that's 2 months of starts. He's been really doing well. And the question is now, too, is the Don Mattingly effect real?
6: I mean, I'd say it is, right? Like, you look at the overall win-loss. I mean, to me, I want to gauge the people that watch them as fans. I would love to get your opinion about that, because from afar, as somebody that covers it nationally and watches them the way I do through this prism of covering basically every game around the league night to night, 5-6 nights a week, I see the end result in terms of how they're playing and the win-loss, but I'm not examining their body language and the overall vibe of the team the way that the fans
2: Greg,
6: are.
2: Greg, I'll cut you off. I hate them.
6: Yeah, I would throw
2: I hate them. Like, I have such a love-hate with the Philadelphia Phillies because they're my childhood
6: sure.
2: team. I love them so much.
6: Yeah.
2: Baseball is my favorite sport. You know, if I get fired from radio, never know when that happens, I wouldn't mind working in that organization because I love the Philadelphia Phillies.
4: Yes,
2: but I hate everything about them right now, and I have for like
4: you
2: 3 years.
4: Everything about them?
2: I hate Dave Dombrowski. Yes, capital H. I hate him. I
5: want to call a military tribunal on Dave Dombrowski.
4: I hate them all.
5: I want a war
4: I don't
5: crimes.
4: Hate every ass.
5: I want war crimes charged.
2: So Greg, to answer your question, the vibe, I think I speak for a lot of people that, yes, we recognize how good they can be, but the faults in the postseason.
5: Though, the
2: The Mattingly, shocking. The team with a billion-dollar payroll is winning baseball games.
5: Well, he's absolutely brought the paddles with him. There's life. There's life to this team now.
4: All right.
2: Anyways, Amy, what do you got?
4: I said, don't know if we were going to keep going.
6: I love driving a wedge between the three.
4: The death rattle, apparently, that is the Phillies. I don't think people realize. It's kind of like when we had this series before the White Sox. That's not your dad's White Sox team. It's not last year's White Sox. This Nationals team can hit. So I think of limiting in that. That is maybe a concern for me because Luzardo has shown that. Have more runs on average than any team in all of baseball. I don't think people realize that. 5.33. Actually went down. Maybe it's 5.32 right now for the Nationals. They got good young hitters. But for me, you touched on it right there. When you're looking at what the Phillies need at the deadline, they need a right-handed bat, big surprise. They also need relieving help. And they might need a fifth starter help. So last night, they went with Tim Meza. That's the opener. And then I thought Ron Held did a decent job. You know, he gave you a quality start, quality outing, pardon me, and maybe could have gone out there for the seventh inning, which would have been better than what Seth Johnson operated with.

0: in this current format changes teams' ideas of whether they're buyers or sellers. So, like, you could pose different things. So it's hard for me to envision what they do back of the rotation right now because, again, the names are going to fluctuate. But I look at a team that has been very open about being open for business, and that is the San Francisco Giants. So the idea of Matt Chapman intrigues me because I think third base is one of those areas of need with Alec Bohm digging himself such an early hole that he's not going to get out of. And then I think of a guy that would fit a Dave Dombrowski-like trade. And again, I like the idea of J.J. Bleda as a rental for this year because they need a right-handed bat in the outfield. And listen, you're trying to catch him while there's lightning in that bottle. Mm-hmm. Former high pick of the Marlins. He was a top 10 guy. He's finally broken out this year. But listen, if you're the Cincinnati Reds, you're getting Ellie De La Cruz back off the IL tonight. You win five of your next six games, six of your next seven games. All of a sudden now the idea and the perception changes. Mm-hmm. The Giants aren't going anywhere. So that's why I look at them as a place where, like, all right, we could start by planting a seed there and then kind of seeing what develops. And to me, Chapman would make sense as a veteran guy that may bring a little stability or a little bit more of that veteran leadership to the clubhouse, but also the glove, which would help this defense out tremendously. Infield defense has been a problem. He is still one of the better third basemen in the game. So again, Amy, it's a great question about that fifth starter spot. It's hard for me to really gauge that. Mm-hmm. And as you know, bullpen help is the easiest thing to acquire. So I think that's probably if you're going to rank them in terms of right-handed bat, starter, and then bullpen help will probably be third on that list.
1: Yeah.
2: Interesting. So, Greg, I said last week that I think the biggest name that gets acquired is a bullpen arm in terms of just bigness of name. I don't know who that right-handed bat is that's going to be a big name that's available. Why would you trade a bunch for a fifth starter?
1: Ward is the biggest name for the right-handed bat.
2: Right. But when it comes to the bullpen, the way Brad Keller has not pitched as advertised and the way Jose Alvarado has struggled from the left side, it wouldn't surprise me if Dave Dombrowski, who I think needs to at this point probably triple down on pitching with your starting rotation of Sanchez, Wheeler, and Luzardo, and the fact that you have the horse that you have in the ninth inning with Duran, you need somebody in that middle ground. You need somebody in that seventh or eighth inning. I wouldn't be surprised if the biggest name the Phillies acquire is a reliever.
0: So that's really interesting because you go back and you talked about the struggles of Alvarado, which, yeah, a little surprising there. And Keller, the pickup that I really liked, by the way, in the offseason, I thought that was a really savvy pickup by Dave. Right? Like, I think everybody was in agreement, like, wow, we got this guy, didn't lose a whole lot to get him. And now you have yourself a legitimate setup guy. Now, that's not to say that he doesn't turn it on in the second half and becomes the guy that they envision. But right now, the track record this year suggests that's not going to happen. I'm curious about just looking around, and he had a rough night last night. Dave can be a little unpredictable at the deadline. Like, everybody talks about AJ Preller because he really is the mad scientist at the trade deadline these days. But Dave has been known to do this as well. Aroldis Chapman is very interesting to me because the Red Sox are a team that's going nowhere fast. He's an asset that will bring back value for them as they look to try and piece something together. And I think he's got one more year on his deal after this one. The problem is that when you bring him in, he's a very volatile guy. Usually when he leaves a place, there's a reason for it. Things really don't end well when he leaves. And now you have to placate him, and you're going to suddenly take the closer spot away from Duran, who's been your guy. Chapman, I don't think, is going anywhere to be an eighth inning guy. But correct, that would be a name that I would watch just because there's still a lot in the tank. And I think that the Red Sox are open for business because obviously what they have right now is not working.
3: Chapman's not going to want to come here and be the setup guy. I mean, he's good, and he does. He has a reputation of being a guy who can cause problems. So if they're not going to want to bring him in and get him to sit behind, even though, boy, that would be wonderful. Can you imagine that?
2: I mean, your eighth and ninth inning
3: would be great, but he's
2: 100 miles from the left side, 100 miles from the right side.
1: Can he pitch the seventh, eighth?
2: Yeah, you're
3: exactly.
2: Right.
3: That'd be great.
0: Yeah, you know, so, and I'm going back. Let me circle back now. You know, Amy mentioned the starting spot, and it came to me. I was thinking watching Rays Royals last night. And again, the Royals may look at themselves and say, yeah, well, you know, once Bobby Witt Jr. comes back off the IL and Jack Caglione's having

0: monster month. Maybe this offense gets going. Maybe we can sneak into a wild card. Back of the rotation, what about two guys like Michael Walker or Seth Lugo?
1: Lugo is a guy just keeps doing it, man. It's unbelievable.
0: Right? Like, right? You know you're going to get six innings out of those guys. Now, granted, in the playoffs, you're not going to give them as long of a leash, but you know they're going to go out there and give you quality. So they looked at that with Michael Lorenzen, right, a year or two ago, whenever that was. And obviously things did not work out there after he threw the no-hitter. But those are the types of names that, like, you kind of look and they float around the margins. And it's like, all right, this guy has a proven track record. He's stable, and we're not asking him to be a number one or a number two. We're really asking him to be a number four, maybe a number five. So, like, those are two names that, again, it's a callback from Amy's question, but, like, those two names really stand out. But, again, it's all contingent on where these teams go in the next couple of weeks, because you go on a nice stretch, and suddenly you're back in the playoff picture.
1: Yep. Greg, listen, man, we appreciate
2: the
1: time. Great stuff, as always. And I'm sure we'll be talking to you right around trade deadline time. We'll revisit this entire conversation.
0: Always. I want to be able to make one more appearance before our buddy leaves in a couple of weeks.
1: We'll make that happen. Thanks for calling in, man. We'll talk
2: to
1: you later.
2: Love you, man. Thanks, man.
0: Great hang, guys.
1: See you. Here's Greg Caserta, MLB Network. By the way, real quick, something popped up that I saw on the timeline during that conversation that I just couldn't wait to get to. Did you hear what Shams Charania reported about the Boston Celtics?
2: No. They're folding as a franchise.
3: God, I wish.
2: That'd be so awesome.
1: They were really interested in Giannis.
4: Yes.
1: Jaylen Brown was going to
4: that
1: trade.
4: Yes.
2: Yeah.
1: There were two players that they refused to add to said package.
2: Who?
1: Hugo Gonzalez and Baylor Shireman.
5: Oh, my God.
1: Baylor Shireman is the white guy that can do one thing and one thing only.
2: Yeah, but in Boston, that's very important.
1: And Hugo Gonzalez is like, they love him.
2: What?
4: They love him.
3: He started game seven.
2: They love him.
1: Yeah.
3: They both did.
4: Listen. I caution
1: you
4: all.
1: They love him.
4: I caution you all. Who runs that?
1: Brad Stevens, so he might know what he's talking about.
4: I will reserve judgment on anything.
1: But the thing is, we say the same thing about Pat Riley, right? Jaime Jaquez was an untouchable build-around piece a year ago.
4: Yeah.
1: 1 year
4: Until
1: ago.
4: Last year.
1: Okay. Well, Giannis came along for Boston. Hugo Gonzalez.
2: Do you think the Celtics take Jaylen Brown and those players off the Celtics? Put Giannis on the Celtics.
1: Yes, I still think they're really, really good.
4: Yep.
2: The Celtics are not a better.
4: They still have Jason Tatum, correct?
2: I'm telling you right now, the Celtics are not a better team with Giannis. And those guys subtracted.
1: I think they changed their
4: formula.
1: They
4: would have Giannis and Tatum.
1: Yeah, they're not living
2: and
1: dying by the three.
2: But I don't think they're a better team because Giannis has not played in the playoffs in 5 years.
1: Played last 2 years ago.
2: He played three games until he got hurt. Three games. He got hurt. 5 years has he played. It's been five seasons since he played a full playoffs. He's been out of the playoffs or he's been injured or he played three games of a playoff series. We're talking about Giannis like we're looking at him in the looking glass.
1: Did he play in the full series?
2: I thought it was three games.
1: Like two playoffs ago?
2: It was 21 he played the last full playoffs.
5: Career playoffs.
1: Well, I mean, full playoffs like going to a championship.
2: No, when he
1: sure.
2: played full playoffs, when he was not injured.
1: He played in all five games of their series with
4: 2025,
1: Indiana.
4: 2025, he played all five games. 2023, he played all of their games. 2022, he played all of their games.
2: Wait a minute. Wait.
1: 23, he only played in three. He missed one in 23.
4: Right.
1: But in 25, he played all five games.
2: Boom, boom, boom.
1: In 22, he played in two series.
4: Yeah.
2: Yeah, he did. He did. He played.
4: He's also two-time MVP.
1: Yeah.
4: I'm not a gentleman
2: trading.
4: That gets buckets.
2: That's wrong. That's me. I'm wrong.
1: But no,
4: I will take Giannis.
2: You think he's better? They're better?
4: You're asking me if the Celtics would be good with Jason Tatum and Giannis Antetokounmpo?
2: No, I didn't say that they'd be good. They'd be better.
4: Yes.
2: I don't think they would be.
4: Yes.
1: I think it would have worked for both parties.
4: Yes.
2: Well, no, I do
4: too. The Celtics would be better if they had Giannis.
1: Yeah.
2: I'm telling you.
1: All right, coming up next.
4: And Hugo Gonzalez is gone.
2: Well, no.
1: Speaking of...
2: But in Boston...
4: I think that's an addition right there.
1: Speaking of basketball, can Amy Fadul be like Andrew DiCicco? Andrew DiCicco is a robot when it comes to draft history.
4: I got some.
2: You are.
1: Coming up next.
2: You are.
1: What we usually do is
4: I don't keep the notes like DiCicco
1: does. He doesn't have notes. This is all pure too.
4: I've seen his notes. He keeps actual notes. Not that he uses, but he keeps them.
1: So John and Connor versus Andrew. But coming up next, it's John and Connor versus Amy.
2: Oh, we're getting
1: Sixers
2: skunked.
1: Draft history.
2: Oh, no. We're getting skunked.
1: It's Kincaid and Sal Chunas with... 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
7: Phil's whiff in game one. I'm Connor Thomas. The Phillies dropped game one to the Nationals in D.C. last night, a 4-1 final, and Phillies hitter struck out 12 times in that game. Not ideal at the plate. Nationals starter Foster Griffin tallied 9 of those over 7 in the third inning. Something that was a bit of a bright spot, Alan Rangel, who could be the replacement in the rotation for Andrew Painter, gave the Phillies 5 innings of one-run ball in relief of opener Tim Mazza. So Don Mattingly talked about Rangel after the game.
8: Yeah, that was nice to see that in the strike zone. I think he walked anybody. That was good to see. It was, you know, he had a little bit of traffic, but he seemed to work out of it and didn't rattle at all. Kept him on strikes. So.
7: We'll see what the Phillies do with that spot in the rotation going forward. Game two is tonight at 6:45 p.m. Jesus Luzardo faces Zach Littell. The NBA draft starts tonight at 8 p.m. Sixers picking number 22 overall. But the big news in the NBA from late last night, Giannis Antetokounmpo is heading to South Beach. He was traded to the Heat along with Bobby Portis for Tyler Hero, Kelo Ware, Jaime Jaquez Jr., Kasparis Giakoumidis, 3 firsts, a second, and a pick swap. So Milwaukee getting a haul back for their star player. The NHL draft is Friday night as the Flyers continue to prepare for that. And France took down Iraq 3-0 at the Link last night in World Cup action. 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
28: Doesn't he have his own show later?
1: Check him out in Burlington.
2: Does a great job. He's getting insights.
1: Well, he's doing a show prep right now.
29: Love hearing from Rick.
1: Ricky chimed in right before we had Greg Caserta on. We have our Sixers draft history trivia coming up here in a second. I mentioned that when you win 13-2, there's a, I would imagine a little less like that final out as if it was like a really close game.
2: Okay.
1: I don't think that's crazy. So Ricky goes, you're dope. No celebration, WTF. I never said don't celebrate, number one. This is where we have listening issues sometimes with people that listen to the radio. I said, when you're up 13-2, you're just trying to get through the ninth, right? Do we all, like, you're just, like, let's just, nobody get make
2: to
1: mistakes.
2: The, get to the party.
1: Just get the last three outs. But if it's 2-1 and the intensity inside the building is there, you get those final three outs, the place goes ballistic.
2: Yeah, you're on the edge of your seat.
1: To which I said to Ricky, I guess you aren't the hero closer than I thought you were. I was told to never meet my heroes.
2: Now that's a cheap shot.
0: You're being mean to everybody this week, and I don't like it.
1: It's just a joke.
2: Ricky's going to send you, I'm telling you.
1: Oh, that's all right.
2: Now Ricky's going to send you an email.
1: I got an email from someone that thought I was being mean to John yesterday.
3: Oh,
2: and we didn't even remember what it was like. But then I got two.
3: Oh, we get those too.
1: I appreciate that people care. It's just like, yes. It was like I jokingly said I took off the week John's on The Price is Right.
2: So he didn't have to watch. And people were like, why is he
3: such? That's so mean.
2: Why is he such a jerk?
1: And I was like, guys, it's sarcasm.
2: It's a joke. I didn't even remember what the guy
1: did.
2: And he said the person's name that sent the email to him corrected
1: Francis.
2: Him. And I went, oh, that's Frank. He's a big emailer to the show. Yeah. I said, he's a big fan of yours. And he goes, that's how he led the email.
1: He led the email. I said, he means it. But you were out of character. I was like, what did I do? I don't even know.
2: Well, you were out of character. You were being a bit of a D.
1: I guess so.
2: That must have been.
1: I guess so. All right, Connie.
2: And Andrew is not.
1: You have any NBA music?
2: Just so you know.
0: Let me get some for you. I've got March Madness. It's draft picks.
1: All right.
2: That's NCAA.
0: It's college players.
2: I'll do.
1: Some of them might be Euros, dude.
0: My bad.
3: Not as many.
1: Not as many. All right. All right. I have. Keep it playing. I have Sixers draft history.
2: Okay.
1: I won't go back to like the 70s, 80s, 90s. It'll
2: go well. I may have a better chance against her then.
3: You should go back.
2: Seriously.
1: All right. Like we do with Andrew the Checo, where it's Team John and Connor versus Andrew. It's Team John and Connor versus Amy. All right. So, I will start
3: the March Madness.
1: I'll start with this one.
3: It's great.
1: 2018, late first round pick, a very recent NBA champion out of Wichita State.
3: Landry Shamet.
1: That is correct. Mm-hmm. See, look at that. 1-0 already. Landry Shamwell, NBA champion.
2: Shamwell.
1: Same draft as his teammate, Mikal Bridges.
2: Oh, there you go.
1: The Sixers drafted two champions in the first round of the 2018 NBA draft.
0: Kept neither of them.
1: All right. Oh, Shambo's
0: here for a little bit.
1: I will go 2020.
2: Okay.
1: Second round pick. His first name is also in the name of the college that he attended.
0: Oh, that's Paul Reed.
1: Yes.
3: Oh, that's right. He went to DePaul.
1: DePaul.
2: Very good.
3: Like,
0: B-ball Paul out of DePaul.
1: That's good work. All right, so it's 1-1. All right, I will go first round pick 2021. Tears were shed when this man was traded to
2: James Springer.
3: Jaden Springer. I remember that.
1: I didn't even finish.
2: Connor, we did it.
1: Yes, Jaden Springer. The people that cry. Is he in the NBA?
2: When that trade went down, we were somewhere. We were at the Flyers or something.
1: People lost their
2: I
3: remember when
2: nuts.
3: They drafted him. He played at Tennessee, and I thought,
1: couldn't shoot.
3: There's no one that watched probably more Tennessee basketball than me here. And I was like, this guy?
2: What was
3: an
2: that
3: an undersized
2: about?
3: Guy who can't shoot.
1: No, and then he went to Boston, yes. And we did the, Brad Stevens wants him, then he's
2: right,
1: good.
2: Right,
1: he's
2: right.
1: Not in the NBA anymore. He stinks. No. All right, 2017. Number one overall pick was Markelle Fultz. Their next pick wasn't until pick 36.
3: This guy was in the stands.
2: Oh, wait a minute. Whoa.
0: Do we have any more?
2: Bolton.
1: Yes.
3: He's from Australia. I was leaving the draft.
2: I don't know
3: and they
2: his first
3: said
2: name.
3: You need to.
1: Jonah
3: Bolden. You had to turn around and go back in because he walked down from the stands.
2: That is the only reason that I know that. That's the only reason I know the story.
1: So you guys
3: I gave you a hint, but
2: you
3: that's
2: guys
3: all right.
2: Three
3: that's
2: the only
3: one?
2: Reason
3: right.
2: I
3: gave John a hint.
2: When
3: but
2: you
3: that's
2: started
3: okay.
2: saying it.
3: But I was trying to talk myself into it.
2: You're giving the answers out, man.
1: All right. 2015, the year of optionality. As Sam Hinkie looked to draft 20 people a year.
2: Yes, he did.
1: People fooled themselves into thinking this guy would be good because he went to UNC. 58th overall pick.
3: At
1: a UNC.
0: I don't have it.
3: No, I got idea. Nothing.
1: How about that J.P. Tokoto?
2: I don't even remember it.
3: I do.
2: I don't even remember it.
1: Who?
2: Did he ever play in the NBA?
3: Yeah, he did.
2: Oh, he did?
3: Yeah.
2: Okay.
3: He actually, optionality is right, because that is a guy that's a real
2: God, I don't remember
3: swing.
2: That.
3: All right.
2: Remember
3: swing.
2: Like, that name doesn't even.
3: Oh, yeah.
1: All right, so it's still 3-1.
3: UNC.
1: 2011.
2: Were you even here? Oh, yeah. You just arrived, right?
3: 2009.
1: Oh, okay. 2009. Round two, pick 50.
3: I wasn't
1: 50.
3: Covering the Sixers.
1: From North Broad Street.
2: LaVoie
3: Allen.
1: Oh, that is.
2: You said Allen. Yeah, you got it. She got it.
1: All right,
2: she
1: because said you said name. Allen, so it's 3-2. All right, 3-2.
2: Damn it.
1: All right, I will give you one player selected that was then traded.
2: What year?
1: 2014.
3: Mo Harkless.
1: No.
2: I wave it.
1: 2014, round one.
2: That's
1: pick,
2: in B's year, right?
1: Pick 10, yes. He was traded to a player who may never come over here.
3: Oh, Dario Saric.
1: But who was the player they traded to land Dario Saric?
3: Saric. Where'd he go?
1: Hair.
2: Oh.
1: Think hair.
3: Oh, Elfrid Payton.
1: Yes, Elfrid Payton is correct.
2: Amy got that one. I could see the hair. I cannot. I couldn't. I never.
3: It was
2: I
3: funny when he cut it. Everybody's like, oh.
2: I could have been on death row and not pulled that name.
1: All right, 3-3.
2: Look at Amy.
1: 2015.
2: Okay.
1: Round two, pick 37. Famously known for not playing over Amir Johnson. Also famously known for getting caught getting food delivered.
2: Rashawn Holmes.
1: Yes.
3: Sean Holmes.
1: He got food delivered.
2: Jamie Lynch, I think, has told that story a million, like,
1: yeah,
2: a few times.
1: Him and Lou Will.
2: Yes.
1: Lou Williams went to Magic City, right?
3: Correct.
1: Rashawn Holmes had it delivered to the Disney facilities.
3: Smarter.
1: Yeah, a little
2: Bowling
1: better.
2: Green, right?
3: Smarter.
2: Bowling Green. Green, right?
1: Wow, look at you. There's Johnny College.
2: Well, that's
1: here.
2: What college basketball when I used to pay more attention to it. Don't pay attention to it much anymore.
1: All right. Oh, my God. This guy was later traded.
2: What year?
1: 2018, second round, final pick of the draft.
2: 2018.
1: Dayton. His brother was just...
3: Jacob Toppin?
1: His brother was just traded.
0: Oh, which Antetokounmpo was it? Thanasis?
3: Alex Antetokounmpo.
1: Nope.
3: Thanasis Antetokounmpo.
1: Nope. Last one.
0: Who's the other one?
3: I ran out of it. Costas.
1: Wow, Johnny.
3: I ran out of it.
2: Well, you guys gave all the answers. I got lucky on that one. You guys gave the other answers.
1: I love it.
2: I'm thinking who's available. I had no, by the way, I had no idea until you started rattling the other names.
3: That's so funny.
2: Where did he play?
1: Where did he? Yeah. He went to college here.
2: Yeah,
1: he went to
2: Dayton.
3: He went to Dayton.
1: All right. This is worth.
3: He played at Giannis U.
2: This is
1: worth
2: 10
1: points.
2: 10 points.
3: 10 points.
1: 2015, second round pick, 47th overall, later traded to Sacramento. It was a part of that.
2: It's got to be a.
1: It was a part of that big trade.
2: It's got to be one of his boys then if he's making
1: it worth
2: 10.
1: It was part of the Kings trade that got the big pick that everybody wanted. And I was the only person in the city of Philadelphia celebrating the selection.
3: Where'd he go?
1: I've said his name before.
3: Where'd he go?
2: What's his name?
1: He didn't go to college.
3: Oh.
0: Yeah, he's a Euro.
1: John, I'm going to say you're doing really well.
2: Arturis? Arturis
3: Gardner. I know what you're talking about.
1: Yes.
3: I forgot about that guy.
2: No, wait a minute. The only reason I got it is because of you.
1: Arturis Gudaitis.
2: The only reason I got it is because of you, though. I figured if he makes
1: John,
2: it worth 10 points.
1: You impressed me, man.
2: No, because you made it worth 10 points.
1: That's right.
2: I knew it had to be one of your favorites.
1: When he got selected,
3: that guy never
1: like,
3: played.
1: I was like, yes.
2: Did he ever play?
3: I don't remember him ever playing.
1: Never logged him in the NBA.
3: Yeah, I don't remember him ever playing.
2: You know what's weird, though, is? I bet if you asked me the more recent draft picks, I wouldn't get him.
3: No?
2: I think I paid more attention when they were sucking and they were doing that
3: 2023.
1: Well, who was their second round pick last year?
3: The guy, he's currently on the team.
2: And I'm drawing a blank.
0: You use one of these to sweep.
3: He played at Auburn.
2: A Swiffer.
3: Broom.
1: Janai
2: Broom.
1: Oh, my gosh.
2: There you go. I use a Swiffer.
1: Here you go. Who was the one player they selected in 2022 before trading him to Memphis?
2: See, I'm telling you. I
1: How about that David Roddy?
2: David Roddy.
1: Came back to Philadelphia.
2: Not to confuse come with back the great Rod Roddy, who used to be the voice of The Price is Right. See?
1: Nobody cares about your Price is Right,
2: see?
1: John.
2: Now you're going to get
3: an email.
2: There you go.
1: Coming up next.
2: You better watch Monday, too, by the way.
1: Who do we want tonight? Sixers drafted pick 22. We'll get on the record. Also, Phil's Nats game 2 preview. I'm going to put a number for the next three games. I wonder if it's fair or unfair here in the Fanatic.
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1: 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NBA draft tonight, there will be the special YouTube broadcast, Middays with Marks edition. Johnny Marks and Sean Brace believe they begin at 8 o'clock on the YouTube side of things, and it'll be like Sixers talk while also reacting to the draft up until the Sixers pick at pick number 22.
2: Cocktails flowing during it?
1: I would.
2: Because you can. It's on YouTube.
1: Well, you can't even if it's on the radio.
2: No.
1: Producer can't.
2: Oh, producer can't.
1: Producer can't.
2: That host is correct.
1: Oh.
3: It's a whole new rule.
2: Wait a minute.
3: Here.
2: Last day of, then can we?
1: I already have stuff up my sleeve, brother.
2: And I was allowed, we used to have Moscow Mule Fridays.
1: Yeah.
2: So
1: we already would, got we some would have Moscow sleeve. Mules. Don't you okay. worry. We're bringing in the moonshine, man.
2: That sounds good.
1: All right, Amy, we'll start with you, our Sixers expert here on the show.
2: Okay.
3: Sure.
1: Who would you like the Sixers to target at pick 22? We're not doing trade up, trade down. Pick 22, this player's available in that range. Who is it?
3: Dalen Swain. I like him a lot. Big body, nice, long, rangy defender. I know the book on him is that not a great shooter. I think he's an adequate shooter. I think that he can learn to be a better shooter. I think he wasn't tasked with that at Texas. So I think that would be my pick. That's who I like.
1: Okay. I like the body, like you were saying.
3: Yeah.
1: You know.
3: You need size.
1: They need it. So
3: you need
1: bad.
3: Some size. I know I was talking to Austin out there, and he likes Isaiah Evans.
1: That's who I'm looking at.
3: Can shoot. You know,
2: Evans
3: doesn't have
1: 180 pounds.
3: Yeah.
2: Okay.
1: Soaking
2: it,
1: wet.
2: Does it help you play a style? Do you think Swain or Evans helps Nick Nurse play the vision of the game that you think
3: Swain would to me?
2: Yeah, you think it plays more
1: like an OG type?
2: Because that's what
1: type.
2: I'm wondering.
1: Yeah.
2: Did how much sway do you think Nick Nurse's vision might have on what they do?
3: I feel like this is going to be it really, and this is going to sound like I work for the team, but I really do think it's collaborative because they have to have the big board, and it doesn't matter if the front office thinks Evans is the guy. He'll be the guy, right? Yeah. You know what I mean? Like, it is a collaboration, and I think there is input from the coach, but the overall thing is, like, we need the best player that's going to fit into how we're going to operate, and how we're going to operate is with these two guards running the show. That's not a Nick Nurse scenario. That is literally just what you're looking at.
1: Yeah.
3: You're looking at VJ and Tyrese. How are you going to operate with them? Who fits alongside?
2: You want to run, though, right? This team, your vision for the future for the Sixers is not the ISO ball that we've seen. It's a fast.
3: Yeah, it's not as much half court.
2: Quick, run, right?
3: I don't think it's super fast because
2: no.
3: I don't think that the Knicks aren't the fastest team
2: saw. They aren't.
3: And I feel like you can have a hybrid of it. They got out and ran when they needed to. I think what you need is just you need size and shooting. And Isaiah Evans solves that in
1: yes.
3: one aspect.
1: Yeah.
3: He can shoot. There's no doubt about it.
1: Size in terms of height,
3: he's a
1: but
3: great,
1: not in terms of body.
3: Yeah, he's a 6'7" guy with shoes on, which is my favorite thing, because I'm like, of course,
2: with
3: measure them
2: on.
3: With shoes on, because
2: yeah.
3: they play
2: it's
3: basketball
2: good,
3: with
2: yes.
3: shoes on. But I think that I worry about him playing through contact. He did not do that particularly well at Duke, but he can certainly score, and he would be a bench guy, and you need a guy off the bench
1: it.
3: That can be a microwave scorer, and he could be that guy.
1: And right now, you have what? One starting spot open, considering Kelly Oubre's uncertainty? So, like,
3: yeah,
1: you could draft a starter, you could draft a bench guy. I mean, there's one spot open.
3: You have... Yeah, listen.
1: You're not drafting.
3: You're wide
1: for
3: open.
1: That.
3: What you don't really need is a guard. That's the only thing you don't need.
1: That's why, like the kid from Stanford we talked about yesterday.
2: But I
1: get it. He's a good ball player, but like I can't have another 6'2" guy. I already have all those.
15: Just doesn't fit.
3: That was my worry. Is that I think I said it earlier.
2: Could you have used another 6'2" guard this year to avoid the play-in tournament?
1: Absolutely.
2: If you had you had spend, another one.
3: Do you spend 22 on a guy that's going to help you get out of the play-in tournament?
2: No, but I'm just wondering is that that's the
1: No, the point is.
2: This roster is so far
1: if
2: from
1: If you
2: complete.
1: Had Jared McCain, yeah. It would have been different, yes.
2: If you had Jared McCain on this team.
3: You would have gotten out of the play-in. You were not beating the Knicks if you had Jared McCain.
2: Well, you would have avoided the Knicks, though, is what I'm saying.
3: You weren't getting to the second. You weren't getting to the Eastern Conference Finals with a guy that's going to give you 12 points off the bench.
2: I would agree with you.
4: Now, do you think Allen Graves is going to be there at 22?
3: I mean, the way you never know, like it's a guard heavy draft. There are a lot of really good guards out there. If for some reason there's a run on some wings and those guys fall, that's my concern, because if you're going to take best player available, which that's mostly the overarching theme because of the way the NBA draft is, it's just one of those things. You take the best player out there, the best potential. There could be a guard there that was projected 14 or 15, and now he's sitting there at 22, and it's like, oh, do you think about it?
1: There's an article from this morning on The Athletic where analytics is pushing him down the draft board.
2: Really?
1: Yes, analytics.
4: So Graves?
1: Yeah.
4: Here's the only analytics you need.
1: He's become an unknown prospect.
4: He can rebound.
1: Yes.
4: He can rebound. What do the Sixers never do?
1: Rebounds. Yeah, rebound at all. All right. Ivan Number, is it fair or unfair? We're a minute until we hand things over to Middays with Marks, Johnny Marks, Sean Brace, Brandon Dutz producing today, correct?
2: No, Sean I think Robin. It's Sean Robin.
1: Sean Robin producing the show today. 14.5, if I set the over-under, the rest of the runs scored by the Phillies this series. Is that an unfair line? They're facing three right-handed pitchers with ERAs.
4: No, sorry, four-game series. Not unfair.
2: Three games to not unfair.
1: All
2: and I'm
1: five
2: going,
1: plus ERAs.
2: I'm going over.
1: So am I.
2: Over.
3: Yeah.
1: Sorry, Cade Cavalli's 4.07 for the record.
4: Absolute respect for Cade.
2: Two of the games the Phillies score five or over. So
1: that's what I'm hoping.
3: Yeah, there'll be a skewed one.
1: Zach
3: I think
1: Little, 5.45. Miles Michaelis, 5.47.
2: And if Miles Michaelis, if they don't truck Miles Michaelis, you have to stop saying it.
1: No, I think he stinks. Worst pitcher in Major
2: League
1: Baseball.
2: If they don't truck him, you have to stop saying
3: it. Wrong. It was funny. We did the board last night of like how the Phillies have struggled against left-handed pitchers, except for these names. And the names are just like all their ERAs start with a six.
1: Yeah. Yeah. No, great. not I'm yesterday.
3: Like, which I appreciate is like, at least that guy's ERA doesn't start with a six, but I appreciate it. I was like, at least they're going to truck the guys they're supposed to truck.
2: There you go.
1: Yep. All right, Amy, you're
3: Sean
1: the best.
3: Mania,
1: thank you as always.
3: Thank you guys. See you on Friday.
2: Thanks. We'll see you Friday.
1: Middays with Marks.
2: I'll see you next week.
3: Oh, that's right. See you next week.
1: You're off after tomorrow. Everybody have a great rest of the day. Talk to you tomorrow.
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4: Tough night at the plate. I'm Connor Thomas, and that's what the Phillies had last night in D.C. as they fell in Game 1, 4-1 to the Nationals. Nationals starter Foster Griffin tallied 9 of the total 12 strikeouts the Phillies had, and 7 1/3 innings worth of work out of him. And Don Mattingly talked about what he was doing in the game that caused so much trouble for their hitters.
16: Just the mix and match for us. We didn't seem to do enough with him. Got ahead in the count, 2 strikes, variety of breaking balls for the lefties. Kept our righties off balance for the most part, just kept pitching.
4: You did get a pretty bright spot out of Valen Rahnel, who should be the short-term replacement for Andrew Painter. He gave the Phillies 5 innings of 1-run ball after opener Tim Mazza left the game. Game 2 is tonight at 6:45 p.m. Jesus Luzardo faces Zach Littell. The NBA draft is tonight at 8 p.m. Sixers have pick number 22 overall. There was a huge trade last night. Giannis Antetokounmpo moving from Milwaukee to Miami, along with Bobby Portis for Tyler Hero, Kelo Ware, Jaime Jaquez Jr., Kasparis Giakoutsounis, 3 firsts, a second, and a pick swap of Monster Hall back for Portis and Antetokounmpo for Milwaukee. The NHL draft is Friday night. Flyers are continuing to get ready for that. France took down Iraq 3-0 at the Link last night in World Cup action. 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
21: 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It is a community. Now, a community of what? That's for you to determine. But it's a community of loyal watchers and listeners. So good morning to everybody on YouTube. And Ray is away for one more day. You see the rhyming? So we welcome this morning in for Ray is the Worm, Sean Robin. What's up, Worm?
22: What's up? Good morning. How are we doing today?
21: How are you, buddy?
22: Doing well. It's a fine, not too great out Tuesday, but, you know, we're here.
21: It's not nice out. It wasn't nice last night during the World Cup game. As we say good morning to Mr. Soccer himself, Sean Brace. Hi, Sean.
23: Oh! Yeah, I'm here. What up? What up, everybody? How we doing? Let's go.
21: Sean was out last night in the storm.
23: I've been out for the last 6 days, I feel like.
21: Were you stronger than the storm? Do you remember the ad campaign following Sandy?
23: Wow.
21: Are you stronger than the storm?
23: And then Christie's floating down.
21: Yes.
23: Bon Jovi coming, Bruce teaming up. Man, that was a long time ago.
21: Well, Sean, we have so much to talk about today. A lot going on. 76ers, NBA draft tonight. So just so everybody knows, all right, we will be having coverage on 97.5 The Fanatic. That will be the ESPN coverage. So if you're in the car and you want to listen to the radio, we will have they'll be pick by pick as we have the ESPN coverage. Dee Lynam's going to lead it into the ESPN coverage at 7:30, but we're going to be live, local, and late-breaking on YouTube.
23: Oh, yeah.
21: Sean. So if you're looking, if you're sitting at home and you're like, all right, I want to watch the draft, we'll go through it pick by pick. Sam Ostry, noted NBA draft insider expert, he's going to be on with us. Sean Bedard's going to be on. So we'll talk Sixers, but also we're going to go through the picks. As we go, we lead up to the 76ers, hopefully picking where they are slotted right now, if not earlier, maybe a trade up. But so that's tonight, 8 p.m. live on YouTube. So make sure you check it out, Sean Brace.
23: Rock and roll. Can't wait from the studio. Sixers on the clock, number 22 overall. We'll see what happens. It could potentially move up. You never know. I think Gansey kind of wants to kick in the door a little bit, make an impression, first draft.
21: Maybe.
23: Can you do that at 22 overall? There's some decent names, but I think if you want to make an impact or if you want to kick the door in and really, you know, show that you're here, you trade up. You make a move. You do something.
21: I don't think they want to kick the door in. I think they just want to start their process. We just went through a process. I think they want to start their process. So we'll talk a lot about what the 76ers we think they should do tonight. But, Sean, let's talk about the process. Because I am officially declaring the process dead.
23: Ooh.
21: Over. It's over. The process is over. Maury's gone. He was the last general manager that took part in the process. He had Ben Simmons. He had a lot of the pieces from the process. Joel Embiid is still a 76er for the time being. Who knows how long he's going to be with the Sixers, maybe the duration of his contract, if they can't move on sooner. But the process is over. And the process was a failure. Do you agree that the process is over? Is that fair before we say it's a failure? Process over?
23: There's a lot coming at me. So let me ask you this. When did the process officially die in your estimation?
21: This year.
23: So final, after the final whistle against the Knicks, where they got swept.
21: It was on life support.
23: Yes.
21: And a ventilator and everything else. But it was still technically, although nobody believed that it was still technically there, but it's over.
23: Shock paddles in the Celtics series.
21: Right.
23: Clear.
21: Maury was still trying to use the best assets that you had, which really was one player that was left, to try to win. And once that's over, Bob Myers knows when he took this job, he knows this team isn't winning a championship this year. They know they're not winning a championship with Joel Embiid. Could anything happen? Sure. It's not even worth discussing because if it happens, it's not something we're going to be able to have to explain right now.
23: Yeah.
21: Right? Like they're not winning a title with this core with Joel Embiid. This is now a build for the future. So if this is now officially a build for the future with two young players, when we had Gansey on, he talked about his two young guards. And he talked about the talent that was surrounding him, but he talked about the two young guards. The 76ers are moving on from the process. It's over. And it's really been dead, but the process is over. And it's officially over right now. And you know what? Thank God. Because I am so, like, even the TTP, trust the process, I want that hashtag set on fire and thrown out of here. Joel Embiid needs to rename himself or give himself a new nickname.
23: Yeah.
21: Because the process doesn't do anything for me anymore.
23: Yeah, I think that's where it goes, right? For a lot of people out there, you are, you know, ringing the bell, and a lot of Sixer fans are happy to hear this. Like, yes, this is great. It means new. It's fresh. But there's a lot of people out there that might be going, wait a minute, why is Joel Embiid still here if the process is officially dead? Can you move on from that era if the main piece is still in the building? Right? Like, and I think that's a good question. I'm with you, though, just so you know. Process is dead. Process was a failure. Because at the end of the day, the process was about winning a championship.
21: So you say the process is dead. Now it becomes, was the process a success? Was it a failure? I know we're not allowed to be in between it. Some people may say, well, you did have success, but ultimately you didn't get your goal. I didn't even need to win a championship for the process to be a success. Making an NBA finals, I could make the argument, well, they didn't win a title, but they got to the finals, right? They didn't even make an Eastern Conference final, Sean. Would I do it all over again? Of course I would. Because it was the right move to do. I'm okay with the move that they did. Did they make mistakes along the way? Of course they did. A lot of people are going to say, oh, they screwed the 76ers by firing Sam Hinkie. Screw Sam Hinkie.
23: Yeah.
21: Sam Hinkie started that season 1-30 when he got whacked. The NBA was worried, and they should have been worried. It's ridiculous, the team that Sam Hinkie put together that last year. But anyway, I would do it all over again because there were fun times.
23: Wow, I don't know if I would do it all over again. I kid you not. I hated the process. I hated losing on purpose for 3 straight years. I love Joel Embiid. You might have heard I have a mural of the guy in the house. Shout out Bill Strobel. But other than that, and I still do.
21: That's right.
23: But other than that, like, the process, big picture here, the process was always about winning a championship. You are right. If you got me to a finals, if you got me to an Eastern Conference finals, I could probably look at you and go, you know what?
21: You'd feel better.
23: I'd feel better. I can't really be lock, stock, and barrel that this was a disaster, XYZ. But for me, I have always lived on the fact that the process, you lost on purpose for multiple years because it was about winning a championship, and they never did. So I have to sit there and say that the process was a failure just based on that simple fact alone. Again, bringing it back to what you said, I think you're right, because then the fan inside of me, like, dude, it was a great run. We made the finals. We made the Eastern Conference finals. We got tripped up. We got none of that. We got none of that.
21: You'd be disappointed they didn't win a title, and we may say they had too much talent to win a title, because they did have too much talent not to make at least an NBA final. The Jimmy Butler, J.J. Redick, Ben Simmons, Joel Embiid, and this was when Ben Simmons was good, not the Ben Simmons we last remember. Ben Simmons was a good player for a couple of years. He was an all-star player for a couple of years.
4: And they had a think about their bench players. They had a run where they should or could have done more certainly than they did.
23: Mm-hmm.
4: But I can't look at this. I don't look at this era, the process. Outside of a couple of fun years, and they had a couple of really good regular seasons for sure. Overall, the process has been a failure, and it has not been fun the last however many years. When's the last time it was fun?
23: Atlanta? Are you talking full season? Are you talking bits and pieces?
4: To be a 76er fan, when was the last time it was fun?
23: All right, well, as a 76er fan, it was fun in that Boston series.
4: Not in a vacuum.
23: All right, take that away.
4: Just in general, was last year fun for you as a Sixer fan?
23: Oh.
4: You have to think about that?
23: Well, because I want to be fair. I had fun up until, like, all nonsense broke out in February. I had fun? I don't know. Did I have fun?
4: It was not fun.
23: I don't think I did, but I want to be fair about it. I think there were moments that you were like,
4: okay.
23: Remember, I declared them a contender.
4: I don't know where it is on the board.
23: Damn it, Ray. Rodman, give me Jamaica. I need it. Thank you. There it is.
0: Hey, Ray.
23: Where is Ray at?
4: Probably peeling himself off of...
23: Thank you, Rodman. You're the best. Shout out, Rodman. Does a great job. Again, I had fun, but you're saying the vacuum doesn't count. So the year before, clearly, I had zero fun. I don't think anybody had fun.
4: When was the last time you had fun, not in a vacuum, as a 76er fan for a season?
23: I can't tell you. I don't know.
4: It fell apart after Ben refused to dunk it.
23: I didn't have fun with Doc.
4: I didn't have fun with Doc. I didn't have fun with James Harden, even though that was a pretty good team. But that season with Doc it was leading up to be fun. If they could just beat the freaking Hawks, it would have been in the Eastern Conference Final. That team had too much talent on it.
23: What year did they finish with the top seed? That was fun, obviously.
4: That was fun.
23: Was that the year they went 54-28, 54-22, 23? Was that the year? I should know. I'm sorry.
4: 22-23?
23: Was that the year that they finished first overall? I could be way off on that.
4: See, that's what I'm saying. Like, I don't even remember that.
23: Again, in the totality of it.
4: No, they were first. They won the division in 2020 and 2021.
23: And we didn't hang a banner for that?
4: No.
23: Do they still have divisions?
4: No, the only banner we hung was the MVP banner of...
23: What are the NBA divisions? That's a great... It's the Campbell, the Atlanta Nike.
4: Lost Eastern Conference semis. Lost Eastern Conference semis. Lost first round. Lost semis. Lost semis. Lost semis. Lost first round. Lost semis. Sorry. That sucks. That sucks. And that's coming after you had 19 wins, 18 wins, 10 wins, and 58 wins. That was the payoff. The year they won 28 games and Bede started playing. Right?
23: Mm-hmm.
4: So that was awesome because it was the buildup. When you got Ben Simmons, that was awesome. That was awesome. And that's why the process to do it was worth it because I enjoyed those times. Ultimately, it was a failure. All right. We've thrown a lot of stuff at the people early on. 610-632-0975. But let's focus on it. Is the process officially over? Is it dead or do you have to wait until Embiid is gone? Process is over. Was it a success? And would you do it all over again? Sean would not do it over again.
23: No.
4: Okay.
23: I would not.
4: I think more people than not will say that.
23: Really?
4: Well. Yeah, I do. 610-632-0975. That's the phone line. That's the Davis Honda text line. Leave your name and location. And that is the voice memo on the Davis Honda text line. Send us the voice memo. We'll play them for you. 610-632-0975. 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

0: We're back. It is Middays with Mark Shawnbrace the Worm. He's in for Ray. Ray returns tomorrow. We're going to be live at Parks. If you just heard the, before we came back, Soccer Fest, 10 a.m. to 2 p.m. back at Parks and Parks Casino in Ben Salem, the Bet Park Sportsbook.
1: You got the bug? You World Cup'd up yet?
0: No.
1: No? Still no?
0: I'm watching it. I mean, I don't know. I'm watching it.
1: Yeah, but are you cupped up? You would know if you're cupped up. Are you cupped up?
0: No.
1: Okay.
0: Well, I haven't been down there for any of it, which I think helps me not be cupped up.
1: It's knockout. It's not knockout either. It's group stage.
0: Well, let's see another unit. I mean, really, for me, it's the United States, and if they keep winning, I'll be more interested.
1: Oh, man, let me tell you about France and the Scots. And
0: no, I know, and it was disappointing. Iraq lost last night. Yeah.
1: Yeah, no.
0: So disappointed. I'm a big fan of the Iraq national team.
1: Team USA, Thursday night, 10 p.m., a little late, doesn't mean much. And then the next game will be July 1st. I don't know the time. I sent it yesterday. Did I have a time on it? Got a couple day games as far as the knockout.
0: Is it three?
1: Is it three?
0: I don't know. You sent it yesterday. There were a bunch of afternoon games.
1: So July 1 is the first game at the knockouts, the round of 32 that will feature USA.
0: 8 p.m.
1: Okay, so that's great. And July 1, I apologize, is what, a Tuesday?
0: Wednesday.
1: That's a Wednesday.
0: Wednesday, July 1st, 8 p.m., round of 16, 8 p.m., July 6th. And then if they make the quarters, 3 p.m. on Friday.
1: Setting up nice.
0: That's in Inglewood.
1: Always up to no good.
0: Always up to no good. All right. Yeah. Well, there you go.
1: Cupped up.
0: So the Worm, Sean Robin, is putting on the Fanatic Twitter account. And it's saying, we've declared the process officially dead. And you can argue whether you think the process is dead or not. But the bigger picture is, was it worth it? Because it wasn't a success. I would love to hear somebody argue that it was a success. It wasn't a success. But would you do it all over again? And here's why I would. I still think it was the right thing to do at the time. Would I do it again? Well, you can't do it again. The NBA's made sure with the rules for tanking, they can't do it again. And that's not because of the Sixers. That's because everybody else and what they've done in recent years. It's kind of went over the line with how bad they're trying to lose games. It's one thing to compile a crappy roster where you can't win. It's another thing during games where you're taking your players out because you're starting to win and putting in bad players to ensure you lose. That's an integrity issue. Right, you can't do that during the game where you're essentially saying, oh my God, we're winning. Let's get our good players out.
1: Which happened a lot this year.
0: A lot. That's bad.
1: A third of the league was actively tanking and really showing you that they did not care. Like you said, fourth quarter winning. Let me pull the starting five up in Utah.
0: It's what Doug did in that game against Washington where he took Jalen out. He's like, oh my God, hold on. We might win this game.
1: Yeah.
0: Obviously, the ultimatum was you can't win this game because it changes the draft. They got Devontae Smith because of that.
1: Oh, yeah. They did it right.
0: They did it. They're absolutely right. But
1: you look at what the Giants do every single year, and it's proven. You saw that stat. They end up screwing up their draft pick in the final two games of the regular season.
0: Yep.
1: Makes no sense.
0: So I'm okay with them losing, and then because they had a shot. They just didn't ultimately get it. And I can't just make this about, because if we made it about would you do the process all over again, if we made it about the ultimate whether they won or not, then there's no argument, right? Because if they didn't win a title, then there's nobody that's going to say it's worth it. I said that it was worth it just because I think it was the right thing to do, and I would do it all over again. So would you do it all over again? So you wouldn't do it all over again?
1: Hell no. And I'm emphatic about it. Don't ask me to spell it, but I am. I'm that, all right? What I would tell you is this. And Rodman, I see you. Look at him getting all perched up over in his chair. He wants to tell me that he would do it all over again, and that's fine. I'm here to tell you that it bred an environment of losing, the culture, which is now more important than ever in sports. Would you say? Would you agree with me on that, Worm?
2: Yes, I agree with you on that.
1: Well, then what does losing on purpose do to the culture? I'll give you a hint. Nothing positive. It just breeds losing. It breeds losers. These players, you heard Robert Covington talk

0: about it, all the hoops that they jumped through for three straight seasons. It was terrible. And just think about it. As a Sixers diehard, I sat back and had to take it. What did it produce? I know, like, that's the ultimate trump card that I don't want to pull, because at the end of the day, it's not, it is about a championship for the process, but that's not all it is to me. To me as a fan, I want to enjoy, I want to believe, I want to be, you know, thrilled with competition out there. There's zero competition when you're losing on purpose. No, hell no. Is that clear? I would never do tanking ever again.
1: Well, now you can't, luckily.
0: That's true.
1: But Sean Robin, the worm, he would do it. You have to explain why you would do it all over
2: again. I would
1: do
2: it all over again because it has worked. It just hasn't worked in Philadelphia. It worked in Oklahoma City. They traded away their big pieces. They got extra picks.
0: Yeah.
2: They acquired assets. They had Shai Gilgeous-Alexander. Then they drafted everybody else pretty much on that team. They drafted Williams. They drafted Chet. They drafted a bunch of different guys on that team that's even our role players as well. And then they traded for some of the guys that we've seen in Philadelphia, Isaiah Joe. And I mean, I know they just traded Wiggins, who wasn't here, but him as well. And Jared McCain. I know that's a soft spot for everybody, but they are considered as a potential dynasty now.
1: And they still have
2: many, many picks to go.
1: You know what they did? They did a good job other than just getting the picks and getting the players with the picks. They made really good moves.
2: Yes.
0: Yeah, well, that was their number one. They traded for SGA.
1: Right.
0: Now, and Rodman's point, I will give him credit on that because you're right. It is the constant movement of tanking. It's not just getting those draft picks. It's about, okay, now realizing that this is the time to go for it and make a move for a guy like SGA. I agree with that. But while the Sixers didn't get it right, and that's all I care about right here, right now, is this damn franchise. And we got nothing but losers in there. Literally, we do. I sound like Mad Mike. I sound like Howard Eskin right now. But they were right. True. They were right. We got nothing. Honestly, I love the Sixers. But in the grand scheme of things, what, Joel Embiid? That was it? MVP player?
1: No, honestly... And maybe this is where you get the line of people where they're like, hang on, that's where you cross the line. I'd like to take that, the trust the process. I'd like you to get like a poster board or something. I want to light it on
0: fire. Let's do it.
1: That's how much I hate trust the process.
0: Okay.
1: And I'm saying that I would do it all over again because I thought it was the right move, but that's how much I hate it.
0: So you technically subscribe to TTP, but you hate TTP.
1: No, I just like, I wish it was called something else. It's just the trust the process thing. I would like to light it on fire. Because that's what I think of the era. And just like utter disappointment. It has not been fun being a 76er fan. I was just looking at the Pro Basketball Reference of the Oklahoma City Thunder.
0: Okay.
1: And this is going back to their second year in Oklahoma City, 2009-2010. Let me give you the win totals for regular season. Now, keep in mind, as 76er fans, all right, the friggin' 40-year glut. 40 plus year glut. Forget about winning a title. They've been to one Eastern Conference final.
0: Mm-hmm.
1: One?
0: Yep.
1: Are you kidding me? Oklahoma City, 50 wins. This is regular season.
0: In 09, they had everybody. They had
1: Russ, Durant,
0: Jeff Green, Serge Ibaka.
1: Hell of a team.
0: Yeah, really good team.
1: And they didn't win a final.
0: Harden.
1: But they went to a Western Conference final, a Western Conference final, a Western Conference final. That team never got over the hump, which must have been extremely disappointing. But even
0: so. Did get to a championship, though.
1: They got to one final, yep. And they lost in three conference finals.
0: Probably to what, Golden State a number of times, too?
1: Probably.
0: Remember Steph with the bang from way downtown, like literally?
1: Regular season wins. All right, 50, 55, 47, 60, 59, 45, 55, 47, 48, 49, 44. For 2 years, they were bad. 22 wins, 24 wins. And then they won 40, 57, 68, and 64.
0: Wow.
1: You want to do the same thing with the 76ers? I mean, Jesus, man.
0: That's incredible.
1: Same year, 76ers. 27, 41, 35, 34, 19, 18, 10, 28. Then you have a nice 52, 51, 43, 49, 51, 54, 47, 24, 45. And then you look at what they've done. They haven't made it past the Eastern Conference semifinals. It leaves such a bad taste in my mouth. You know what? No, I'm changing my opinion now on the fly. No, I wish it didn't do the process because I hate it so much. See, I mean, seriously, who looks at the process as being like, no, it was a success?
0: Oh, there are plenty. Sorry, there are plenty.
1: Rodman?
2: I'm not here to say that the Sixers process was a success.
1: Forget it, then that's it, because it wasn't. So you think it was a failure?
2: Yeah, they didn't come out with the championship. They didn't even make a conference final.
1: Okay, then that's how I feel. Failure?
0: Yes.
1: Okay.
0: What was the big difference, though, in your mind, Robin, that from the OKC standpoint that you are so gung-ho for, that you said it worked, ultimately it did, it right? Worked. They won a championship, you're right, versus what the Sixers did?
2: Well, you didn't have players giving up on layups underneath the basket in 2021 was one.
0: Yep.
2: I would say that some of the makeup and the mentality of the players that you were kind of getting at, Sean, the guys that the Sixers brought in, you had Ben Simmons, who doesn't even care about basketball anymore. He's fishing now.
0: He's a pretty good fisher.
2: Sure, he could be. I have no idea, but...
0: won a championship.
2: No, good for him. I'm glad to see the process worked. I switched my mind. The process worked.
1: Did they have a process with his world fishing team?
0: Good grief.
2: He was the process.
0: But you're right. You're right. That's what it comes down to, because I will always stand on the hill of Ben Simmons is the reason why this team never got over the hump. Because if Ben Simmons continued on that path of what he was in the beginning, I think this team could have very well won a championship. But he was the one that folded.
2: There's a lot of other moves within there that they did not make.
1: All right, bigger problem with the process, Embiid and the injuries, or Ben Simmons turning into...
0: That is a really good question.
1: We're throwing a lot of stuff out here with it.
0: That's a great question. That's a good debate. I would sit here... It's hard not to say Joel.
1: But it's hard not to say Ben.
0: I've always said Ben.
1: He was supposed to be LeBron light, and he looked like he was going to be, not LeBron light, but you know what I mean.
0: Colin Cowherd. Hey, LeBron, got this.
1: It's an all-time
0: Ben
1: bad.
0: Ben Simmons is here.
1: It's an all-time bad
0: take. It's number one take of all time. Yes, I'm going to put it on Ben Simmons' back. I am. Because if he was, and we continue to move the goalposts, we continue to lower... what were the expectations with Ben Simmons?
1: Oh,
0: and it was just like, dude, you don't have to shoot. We don't need you to shoot. Just dribble. Just drive.
1: I'm sure Sean Bernard was he's an all-elite defender. The rebounds and the assists. I don't care if he shoots.
0: It's a good question for Sean Bernard, because I don't know where he stands, but I'm with you. I think if he pinned me down, I think Sean Bernard's pro-process.
1: All right, well, Sean Bernard of the DraftKings Network is going to be very busy tonight. Yeah, the NBA draft.
0: They called him in. We're still going to get him. He's going to pop on. I know that.
1: All right. He's calling to defend the honor of the process. Hi, Sean.
3: That's right. And I will clear my name that I was never a Ben Simmons guy, but I was very much a process guy. And what my case would be here is I can't get past, of course, they didn't win a championship. Of course, they haven't been past the second round. But conceptually, this was absolutely a success. Execution-wise is where they blew it. And I would do it all over again today.
1: Did you enjoy the process?
3: I did enjoy the process, but it isn't always about the destination. It's about the journey, man. And there was hope in a way that I can't really remember in a lot of like fandoms for any sport or any team, to be honest, that there was this grand vision that we were constantly chasing. And we look at the why for why they didn't reach it. It's the Colangelo's front and center is the reason. They had an embarrassment of riches when it's talked about asset accumulation, all the draft picks, all the young talent that they did have. And they found a way to blow all of that. Like they were in one of the best spots of any franchise has been. They just ruined it.
1: Mm. All right, so he's a product of the process. You and how soft you are with the 76ers, Sean Bernard, you're a product of the process. Literally, you were birthed by the process. You're of a Sixer fan. It was birthed by the process. It's unbelievable.
3: You're not wrong. I mean, you're not wrong in the standpoint of I remember watching every single game when Michael Carter-Williams was their best player. Mm-hmm. Like, I was all in on the team then. And, like... I still stand by it. This was the right mindset. Like they were trapped in such purgatory that something had to be done. And if you hired a general manager that was more interested in negotiating with other teams for trades than ripping his own players on burner accounts wearing obnoxious collars, we probably got a different story for this entire era of Sixers basketball.
1: Is it over, though? Do you declare it over, even though Joel's still on the team?
3: I do declare it over. I think the process era is done. I still don't think Joel's going anywhere, that I think he's sticking around with this. But I also think this is like there's like a launching point. Like we're not headed back to like the dregs of basketball the way they were right there. Tyrese Maxey and Vijay Edgecombe are really good. They can get a really good guy at number 22. That there is this vision of the future that I'm still encouraged by where the team's trending.
1: Bigger disappointment in the process, Ben or Joel?
3: It's definitely Ben. I think it's Ben by a mile. But like Joel, we can at least cling to. He's been an MVP. He's been a top tier talent in this league. Ben Simmons has underwhelmed even the most legitimate, like, or even the lowest of expectations. Think about this team drafted two number one overall picks who are both out of the league before they're 30 and both could not shoot three-pointers for one reason or another. Well, Ben Simmons is supposed to be the guy. When you look at, like, the success that the Celtics have had with Jason Tatum and Jaylen Brown being the guys, I look at that as that's supposed to be what happened in Philadelphia, man. Like, Ben Simmons was supposed to be the right-hand guy to Joel Embiid, and he's the guy who left it open or fell short of that all for what was between his ears.
0: Mm.
1: Yep.
0: That one stings, and it's the reality. He's right about that. Yeah, it's tough to sit here and say it's Joel Embiid because of the injuries, but yeah, everything was there for Ben Simmons. And, of course, oh, by the way, Markelle Fultz, two number one picks that did nothing for you. Unbelievable.
3: And hard
0: to do. And that was, but that was the grand plan of tanking. That was the grand plan of this scheme. And I want to push back. I want to push back because, yes, I know I was there, the Doug Collins era. I was there when they beat the Chicago Bulls and then rolled on to the Boston Celtics and lost in seven games. I had fun, though. I had fun.
3: Well, they, for starters, they only beat the Bulls because Derrick Rose.
0: It doesn't matter. Right, it doesn't matter. They got just as far as every one of these teams with the process. Every one of those teams with Joel Embiid. At the end of the day, they reached the same spot.
3: I mean, that was a Bulls team that might have won the finals that year if Derrick Rose doesn't tear his ACL. Like, that was a lucky break that they got. We haven't got a lot of those during this era, the process era, if you want to label it that. But we talk about, like, a team building out. There was at least, like, a game plan, a clear path. And I appreciated that. I'm fine with the way that it went. They just fell short on, like, the execution of things. It's unreal that Ben Simmons, like, refused to play basketball. The objectively most fun part of the sport is shooting the ball, and he refused to do that right there. But this all circles back to Ben Simmons.
1: Why do you think he refused? I'm just curious.
3: I think he wasn't wired, but I think this was a dude that was pretty pampered his entire life, and he never had kind of that competitive drive. And he, the more that pressure rose, the more kind of scared that he became of it. Like, I think this, it's all between the ears is what went wrong.
1: Oh, for sure.
3: The dude was never had the mental fortitude.
1: Yeah, I was just wondering where you're going to come in, because I was on an island a lot of that time, because I was like, you think he wants to fail in front of the world? Do you think that he's like, he legitimately just doesn't want to shoot because he's hard-headed, or does he have a mental freaking block to where he's scared to shoot? When it was Washington during that playoff series, they started the hack a bend.
3: Yeah.
1: And he was cooked because from that point on, he didn't want to handle the ball, which was a problem as a point guard.
3: And obviously, like, the three-pointers would have made him a Hall of Fame-level player if he was just average at that. But where his career fell apart was the free-throw line. The second that he wasn't driving and attacking the basket, and then that was taken out of his game, he just became a shell of himself and a nothing. And it became completely clear in that Hawks series right there. That dunk, or the passed-up dunk, will always be the moment that encapsulates it. But that was, like, such a downward trajectory that they were already on leading up to that moment.
0: Ben Simmons currently right now is in the Red Sea. No, I couldn't pick the Red Sea out of the globe if you gave me 10 opportunities.
1: Sean's a Dead Sea fan.
0: Yeah, there you go. He literally is fishing right now as we speak. 37 minutes ago, popped it. Well, it looks like he's having a good time. I'm sure he's got a lot of money in that account.
1: You know what? Good for him. I hope he's enjoying it.
0: I'm going to DM him, see if he'll join us from the Red Sea.
1: Are you angry with Ben Simmons?
0: Oh, I hate him.
1: Really?
0: Oh, I can't stomach the most despised Philadelphia sports athlete in the history, and no one will ever top him.
1: See, I may dislike Embiid more than Simmons.
0: Wow, no, Embiid went out there and gave it.
1: Yeah, maybe that's not fair.
0: Yeah, Ben, I can't stomach.
1: So, Sean, tonight you're going to pop on with us during the draft special on YouTube. Follow 97.5 The Fanatic on YouTube. Sean and I will be live with Sam and with Sean. Yes, Sean.
0: I do want to say
3: I will.
0: Sean, today is prime.
3: I will be bouncing back and forth a little bit. I did get the call up for DraftKings Network to do some live blogging there, but I'm going to do my best to pop in as much as I can.
0: Today is prime day, John.
1: I know that.
0: Sean's getting married on Saturday.
1: Really? Saturday?
0: Yeah. So, Sean, $25 and below, I'll buy you.
1: You buying him a $25?
0: Anything you want on Prime, I got you.
1: Send him the link.
0: Yeah, send me the link. I got you hooked up. Nah, man, you go ahead and send us that list. You and the lady cooked up for anything like along those lines, and we'll take care of you over here. Congratulations.
3: All right. I appreciate that.
0: It's Prime Day. We'll take advantage of that.
1: We'll talk to you tonight.
3: Sounds good. I'll catch you, fellas.
1: All right. There is Sean Bernard.
0: I need a Roomba.
1: See, I don't... What, the vacuum?
0: Yeah, you got one of those?
1: I do.
0: You do?
1: We don't use it anymore. We used it for...
0: Now, tell me, did it work?
1: So it doesn't vacuum deeply enough. If people don't know, it's the robot vacuum. We had a Shark. You know what it's really good for? It's good to like get surface level stuff as long as it doesn't jam. So if you're, if like, I have three little girls at home, so hair ties are always laying. So it's like you have to go through and you have to make sure everybody's up off the carpet. Then you'll get like a notification on your phone being like, oh, the, you know, the Shark, we call him Sparky. Sparky's under the bed all messed up. And then I'm performing CPR on Sparky to get it to work. But it gets under the beds, which is very good.
0: No one gets underneath the beds. Yeah,
1: no one does. So it's good for that, and it's cool how it works. But you definitely need the vacuum with a real vacuum.
0: Oh, yeah.
1: Other than that.
0: See,
1: it doesn't get deep.
0: You don't have animals, do you?
1: I do not.
0: Yeah, I have a cat.
1: Oh.
0: So we have cat hair.
1: Oh.
0: What do you want? Come on. Cats are clean, dude. Oh, don't give me that face.
1: The smell of a cat.
0: Cats are clean.
1: Are you a cat guy? Robin's a cat guy.
2: No.
0: I'm a cat guy.
2: Always grew up with dogs, no cats.
1: Yeah. Ray looks like a cat guy.
0: I don't know what Ray is. Give me Jamaica. All right.
4: Hey, there it is.
5: How about that?
0: Raymond, the final day.
1: Where does Ray have a hamster?
0: Is he coming home today or tomorrow?
1: He lands at 8 p.m.
0: Oh. All right. Yum, man. It's Prime Day, baby. What could I waste money on today? The question.
2: Wish you told me that yesterday before I ordered a few things.
0: There you go.
1: All right. Well, there you go. I don't even remember what we were just saying.
0: The process.
1: No. The vacuum. No. I recommend it.
0: Okay.
1: Because the price is it probably isn't bad. What do they cost? $100.
0: Well, that's funny you asked.
1: A little bit
0: more. I actually cooked up for a little bit later in the show 5 items on Prime that I want to buy.
1: Okay, so we'll save it.
0: Yeah.
1: Love it. Love it.
0: Prime.
1: Love it. All right, so it's dead. We'll find out what people are talking about on the Davis Honda text line, 610-632-0975. Get your voice memos in. We have some Sixers draft voice memos on there. But what do you think? Are you declaring the process dead? I think everybody agrees that the process is dead. We'll find out. But also, like, I just can't. I look so negatively on this era of 76ers basketball. And it's weird. I really don't I don't hate Ben Simmons. You know why I don't hate Ben Simmons? Because he mentally became like he had no shot. Joel Embiid had every bit of talent, every reason to win it. Like, I almost feel bad for Ben Simmons because he was so soft and because he mentally just wasn't there anymore. I think with Joel, I'm mad because if he just would have freaking been a better, like, more diligent about playing and taking care of himself and not doing what he wanted to do, they should have won. Joel Embiid not winning a title is crazy with the amount of talent he has. Anyway, Giannis traded.
0: Woo!
1: We'll discuss it. Not to the Celtics, though. I went to bed, or the last time I looked online last night, it was he's going to the Celtics. I wake up this morning at 5 o'clock, he's traded to the Heat. We'll discuss coming up next, Middays with Marks, 97.5 The Fanatic.
0: Oh, but first, hey, everybody, Sean Brace here for DraftKings Sportsbook. Listen up, especially here in Pennsylvania, or no matter where you're going this summer for a vacation, because DK is live in all 50 states. That's right, even us here in PA. Now, the whole world is watching one tournament right now. I get it. We're still dealing with that group stage chaos, inching closer towards the knockout drama that is fast approaching, as we just talked about with the round of 32. However, we did just bring up the fact that Giannis got traded. How about this on DraftKings Sportsbook? The Miami Heat went from 30-1 all the way to 18-1. Oh, well, about that, sports fans, as Ray would say.
5: How about that?
0: But with that being said, let's talk about the beautiful game of soccer. Today, we got two great matchups. I'm going to give you the play. Dembele scored again yesterday, John. 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

0: draft day. Bad movie, but it's not in the NFL. NBA draft. Tonight, 8 p.m., the coverage is on the Fanatics YouTube page. John Marks, Sean Brace, Sam Ostry. You heard Sean Bernard. He's going to jump on. Possibly Joel Embiid's going to join us during the show. Sean?
1: Yeah, you never know.
0: Ben Simmons live from his boat in the Red Sea.
1: I did just DM him.
0: Okay.
1: Just
0: that'd be awesome.
1: Let him know that I was like, hey, we're talking about you if you want to relive your...
0: Do you remember the Ben days? He had the sister.
1: Well, I'll tell you what. One of the things that I got wrong about Ben Simmons was the whole deal that LSU did not make the tournament. I remember rolling my eyes at those conversations. Breakfast on Broad.
0: Me too.
1: I remember debating on Breakfast on Broad between him and Brandon Ingram. And I just, that was a talking point that people would go to. I think it's Barrett. Oh, he didn't make the tournament. I'm like, who cares? You know what? That should have been a red flag.
0: Yeah, I mean, to a certain extent, sure. Looking at it now, yeah, absolutely.
1: It was a red flag for him. Yep. Yeah, because then you look at what took place with Rutgers, where they had Harper last year.
0: Just thought the same thing.
1: Ace Bailey, and it's like, was that a red flag?
0: But Harper, with a good organization, he's fine.
1: I think that's where you got to connect the dots. You're not where you think. You have to, right? Like, what type of organization are you bringing this guy into?
0: Who is leading it?
1: Correct. And the Sixers handed the keys over to two guys that didn't play in the first two bleeping years of their career. Oh, no, you could sit down. And, oh, by the way, we're going to lose on purpose. We're going to bring people in, just fleece the system and created this losing culture, this losing environment. And it's still biting us to this day. Still is.
0: Yep, it sure is. All right, so trade happens overnight. I last time I looked at my phone, it was still, looks like he's going to the Celtics. We talked about it yesterday. It's like they draft picks, Jaylen Brown, how do you not do it? And then I wake up and I see that like midnight last night, whatever time it was, 11 o'clock, Shams has the trades going down to the Heat.
1: Mm.
0: Tyler Hero, three former first-round draft picks in the last three drafts, I believe. A pick in tonight's draft, a pick in 31 and 33, a second round pick swaps, etc. A
1: whole lot.
0: 30-33, that could end up being a top pick. It could, like, it's just, they're valuable because you don't know what it's going to be. So what do you think? I honestly, here's my opinion, that Milwaukee got a lot of value back for Giannis, considering Hero's a good player, but they have a bunch of young, they got a bunch of first round draft picks that are young that have been pretty good so far as pros.
1: Yeah, I like where's a stud. He can fill it up from outside. He improved so much from his rookie season. He was a 15 pick from Indiana 2 years ago. So I do like him. We know what Tyler Hero is all about. Jaime Jaquez, he's proven himself to be a decent pro player. I didn't really think that he would have too much of a career, but he's proved me wrong to a point. I just think look, at the end of the day, where is Milwaukee right now? And this tells you all you need to know is that they are going to stockpile up what they need as far as assets and picks for that next iteration, whether it is next year or the year after. They're going to build, and that's where they're at this point in time of franchise. They had a great run with Giannis. He brought him a championship. Probably should have happened already, maybe last year. But this is a hell of a haul. So if you were to compare some deals that they passed on to what they just got, I would be really curious to see if they passed up of something more significant. Because this, as you just pointed out, is a haul, John.
0: Yeah, Jaylen Brown probably makes you a playoff team, but does it really make you a true contender? Probably not.
1: Correct.
0: And then you got to build around them. And here's the other thing. I was listening to Boston radio this morning. Jaylen Brown's a free agent after next year. Or is it he has two more years left in his contract?
1: I thought it was one because okay. That was what Haslam said. Haslam was like...
0: worried about him leaving.
1: Correct.
0: You trade Giannis and you get... and he leaves after a year or isn't happy and you're going through this whole freaking thing again.
1: Yep.
0: At least now you have young players that you can trade if you don't want to keep after a year or so. They're not making a lot of money. So you can really, like, you can design your team from this. You need your best player. Certainly. Tyler Hero can't be your best player and you're going to be fine. But could they be a playoff team this year? Yeah. They could be a playing team this year.
1: I love the fact that they keep flashing the Wisconsin native Tyler Hero. Like, Tyler Hero going home. I'm just cracking up over that. He's a piece that you could move eventually. You think about somebody, a team next year that says, you know what, we're right on that line. You could move Tyler Hero again. I don't know what his contract is, but you probably get something really significant in return if you're the Milwaukee Bucks next year at the trade deadline for Tyler Hero.
0: Yeah, so Jaylen Brown is under contract for three more years.
1: Okay.
0: So
1: The article I read was that was Haslam was worried after 1 year that Brown would want out.
0: I mean, so he's making the big money. He's making over $60 million in years two and three of that.
1: Yeah.
0: But it's like you can see why he would. And by the way, Jimmy Haslam's a terrible owner. The Browns have been bad forever.
1: Yes, he is.
0: So it's not like I would feel good as a Bucks fan. But this, it's logical. It's logical that you would do that trade over taking Jaylen Brown if you don't think you're ready to win right now. And by the time you're ready to win, he might say, I don't want to be in Milwaukee anymore. I don't know. I mean, the Celtics are moving on from him. He's going to get traded.
1: I agree. I believe so.
0: He can't come back. I mean, they've made the decision. They're breaking up Tatum and Brown. That's pretty clear. You can't come back from this. As much as he yaps on social media and on Twitch and on his podcast, man, this will be nothing but a problem.
1: Sure, I agree. But at the same time, I think they're in the business of, like, are we the best team? And I think they can move past it. They're the Boston Celtics, right? Not everything is hunky-dory up there. They deal with nonsense from time to time. All they care about is winning. And if Jaylen Brown is the best player, and if you can't get anything of significance in return that's going to improve a win-now team, I don't know if they move off of Jaylen Brown. I'm with you, though. I think Jaylen Brown has really dug a pretty big hole, and I would see that he would be moved this offseason. And I know you don't want to hear it, but Mike Gansey and Bob Myers, if you're listening, just don't tell John I said this. Trade for Jaylen Brown.
0: Well, no, yeah, I was thinking about it this morning.
1: Do you trade?
0: So it's like, you got to make a call. And I'm like, okay, yeah, sure. Like, hey, I got a second round pick. I got 22 this year. Does that do it?
1: No, Rodman, you're not trading VJ and I'm not trading Tyrese, all right?
2: I'm just making sure where we're at.
1: Okay.
0: Uncle Jamie's reporting that the Celtics didn't want to pull the trigger on a trade, even though the situation between Brown and Tatum is not great. He obviously heard that somewhere this morning. Okay, is that damage control by the Celtics? Like, no, we didn't really want to trade him. Oh, you didn't? Oh, okay, I got it. They talked about it. Oh, yeah, they had conversations, but ultimately they decided not to do it. I can totally see that spin. Because you know what? They may not have somewhere else to trade him right now.
1: I don't know, man.
0: All right, coming up, we're going to shift to the Eagles as Jeff Mosher is going to join us. And also next segment, Fox came out with a quarterback wide receiver duo. Did Jalen Hurts and Devontae Smith make the top 10? We'll take a look at that list. And Jeff's opinion on the Eagles paying Jalen Carter now, is this something else? Is this more to worry about than just the contract negotiation that's going to get it done? Mosher's coming up next. Middays with Marks, 97.5.
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2: 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The Sixers hold the 22nd overall pick in tonight's first round of the NBA draft. Adam Aronson of Philly Voice joined Kincaid and Sal Chunas yesterday. And here is one offensive-minded player he believes the Sixers could target.
4: From Texas, named Jalen Swain. He is, according to a lot of experts, the best sort of one-on-one scorer in this draft. 6'8", maybe even 6'9". Sort of a guard-wing hybrid. Could get Tyrese Maxey and VJ Edgecombe off the ball a little bit more.
2: 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Bills lost to the Nationals last night, but the bright side, Alan Ronhell, went 5 innings, allowing 1 run after opener Tim Mesa. The Phillies look to bounce back today with the Nationals. Jesus Luzardo gets the start for the Phillies and Zach Littell for the Nationals. 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

0: draft day.
1: 76ers drafting 22nd overall, Sean Brace. How about that? We'll be live on YouTube tonight at 8 p.m. Sean and I, Sam Ostry, who will give us the analysis on the picks. We'll talk about the Sixers. We'll talk about the draft leading up to their pick. So that's tonight on 97.5 The Fanatics YouTube channel, and it's going to be fun.
2: Yeah, Sam is fired up. He's been filling up my text messages. He's ready to show off his big brain. And, you know, look, I
1: thought you were going to say something.
2: No, definitely not. I look at where we're at, and I know for some people out there, 22 is a little bit down the board. But remember, Maxie was 21, right? And I think if you go back and you look at years past around that 2021, 22 mark, there's been good players selected. So,
1: well, no, the hell with that. They got to get at least a guy that can contribute on the team.
2: Agreed.
1: Period.
2: Yep.
1: Is it a starter? I hope so.
2: Well, this is where...
1: Is it a top guy off the bench? Okay.
2: This is where Gansey proved his worth in Cleveland. And that's one of the big reasons why he got this gig in Philly, is so he could take the reins on the draft. Well, night one, Mr. Gansey, let's do it. Hopefully it's a little bit better than when he sat in. Oh, we got a no-hitter going. How about that, guys? Oh, boy.
1: Top 10. Who knows? Maybe our buddy Gansey joins us.
2: Yeah, you never know. It'd be great. He's down there. He'll be live. And this is an interesting time as far as the NBA as a whole, John. Like, we just had a superstar, a global superstar, just traded last night to the Miami Heat. And at the end of the day, it restarts things for Pat Riley at 81 years old. My goodness, what a titan he is. But he runs the show down there, so that's exciting to see. And then, oh, by the way, Jaylen Brown is getting moved. I'm going to believe what the experts are saying. Jaylen Brown's getting dealt.
1: Yeah. I actually like to trade more for the Bucks than the Heat. I just thought that Giannis doesn't win a title in Miami unless you bring in somebody that's almost... Because Giannis is a great player. Can't say healthy. Maybe Pat Riley doesn't allow a lot of the crap he was doing up in Milwaukee. He doesn't play that.
2: Yeah, I think that's what it comes down to.
1: All right, well, listen. We go to our next guest primarily for... Eagles, because he's an Eagles expert inside the Birds Philly voice, but he's also like Philadelphia sports dude. He could talk it all, and he writes about it all on Philly Voice. His name is Jeff Mosher. What's up, Mosh?
3: Yo, what's going on? I tell you, one of the most surreal moments in my entire sports writing or sports media career came on NBA first round draft night when I was at the station there, the Fanatic, because I did the draft night show at the Sixers facility with Devon. I can't believe how long ago it was, but the night that they drafted Mikal Bridges and then traded him. And that was the most surreal moment because it was so amazing. A local kid, who was Devon related to.
2: Correct.
3: And then they go and trade him.
1: Remember his mom? His mom worked for the Sixers. She was like crying. She was so happy. And then they traded him for a guy that, what was it? He had an allergy or something, like a peanut allergy or something. Something happened with Zaire Smith.
2: Correct. Yeah, and he almost died.
3: Sixers first round picks that just had freakish things happen to him. Yeah.
1: Oh my God. All right. So we're going to, Sean and I have declared the process dead. It's officially over, even though Embiid's still there. Do you agree that the process is over?
3: I kind of think it's been over. I mean, we are so far removed. I personally thought it was kind of over after Sam Hinkie wasn't welcomed back by the Sixers, because you had a total different person or people in charge, and then we've gone through so many different iterations of decision makers. So yeah, I don't think that Morey applies anymore.
1: Morey kind of brought it back for me because he's a process type guy, and he was trying to win with his own. Like, Morey was dealt a hand of okay, and Embiid, and then he decided he was going to go with veteran players, and it hasn't worked out. But so Jeff, would you consider the process a success? And I guess the real question is, if you could do it all over again, would you still do the process? And don't look at the end result, because it didn't end up with a championship.
3: Yeah,
1: so that's easy.
3: Listen, we've done shows on this, right? For as like 2 years into the process, we were doing shows about it. I think that a lot of teams have tanked. I mean, it's not what they did itself was not unprecedented. It's the extreme length of it and how long and the total stripping of assets. And that's where I think, you know, I think Sam Hinkie was not a great drafter. I think that hurt him. I think they had bad luck. So
1: yeah,
3: if you're asking me, do I think the Sixers, if they were ever in this position, should they Should they tank like for a year or two, the way the Thunder did, the way the Spurs had? Yeah, like that's what's, although now it's becoming tougher with the draft lottery. Yeah.
1: If you could go back to 2015, what was the year when did it start? If you could go back, would you do it all over again? Because other teams have showed you don't need to do that and you can still win championships.
3: Right. I probably wouldn't because I understand that that's vacuum thinking. I wasn't a big fan of it. I was a person who tried to see both sides, but I felt like there were too many like worshiping at the altars of the idea without actually having an understanding of what it might look like or who was going to be leading the charge and how it was going to be applied. And then every time something went wrong, it was, well, you couldn't have predicted this. Well, you couldn't have predicted that. Oh, you could have. You could have predicted that people who didn't know what they were doing were going to botch this, especially with the Sixers and their ownership at the time. And not that it's gotten any better, but it's not like they had a history of great decision-making up front. So, I mean, you could have predicted that things were going to go wrong if you were being fair and objective about it.
1: All right. Jeff Mosher, inside. Let's get to the inside the birds, Jeff Mosher. And that's why we bring you on to be an Eagles expert. Do you believe the Eagles are hesitant to pay Jalen Carter?
3: I mean, I believe that just based on some conversations I've been having over the last week with people around the league, people who know the Eagles, people who talk to other personnel folks around the league. And, you know, they, from what I understand, there is a I would call it a trepidation or a hesitation is the word you look for. But I don't want people to get to thinking like they don't want this guy or they don't value him. There's just a lot of factors involved that go. I know everybody says, well, they don't want him because of the baggage, the stuff at Georgia. No, I mean, there's also the injuries that he's dealt with. He only played 11 games last year. They're deep at his position. They have other guys on offense and defense, especially on defense, that they have to reward in the future. So I think I mentioned this with you guys last week. At some point in the next 12 months, they're going to have to make some unpopular decision, maybe even more than one, too, in order to pay guys who deserve to be paid. They're going to have to let some guys walk or trade guys for assets so they can help replenish. Could that one of those guys be Jalen Carter if things don't work out? It could be. I wouldn't handicap it here and say it's definite that he won't be back, though. I don't want people to think that. They obviously would like to have him.
1: Right. But like you said, and it may come down to, all right, he's a great player, but we can get a first and a second round draft pick for him. They pay Jordan Davis. If they want to keep Cooper DeJean, they're going to have to pay him. Quinyon Mitchell, they're going to have to pay him. And I think the bigger thing with Carter is they don't have to pay him yet. He may not be happy with that decision that the Eagles aren't paying him, but I think he's given the Eagles enough reason to say, hey, you're going to wait another year. He came in last year. He came in out of shape. I've heard Bill Colarulo told us on our show that he wasn't necessarily in the greatest shape this year when he came in. Mm. So if you don't have to pay him yet, you still control him. Now, Jeff, I don't think you can have him playing on a franchise and it may not be a problem, but they don't have to pay him yet. He comes out this year. He does what he's supposed to do. He shows that he's a wrecker again and he can stay healthy. The Eagles are going to pay him, but that hasn't happened yet.
3: That's a good way to look at it, John. But the reason why the Eagles have been so successful in what they do is that they don't do that. They don't do the Cowboys thing of we're going to let you run it out to the end of your contract and make you prove every year. Because then if you do that, the guy's price tag goes up. In fact, I think that the Jeffrey Simmons contract may have helped the Eagles a little bit in that Simmons is the best defensive tackle in the game. That shouldn't offend anybody, even the Eagles fans. I know the concept of Jalen Carter is that he's supposed to be and could very well one day be. And when he's at his best, he shows you glimpses of it. But Jeffrey Simmons has proven for years now he's the best defensive tackle in the game. And he got, $35 million, right?
1: Yep.
3: And that's not that much more than, say, like, I think Dexter Lawrence is around 30 to 31. Chris Jones, 30 to 31. So if you're the Eagles, you're looking at Jalen Carter – and you don't have to pay him $36 to $40 million a year because he has not proven to be Jeffrey Simmons yet.
1: Right.
3: So in some respects, paying him now might get you the ability to have him locked in at the lower 30s before another DT signs and it gets to 38 to 40 to 42.
1: But I'm talking to Jeff Mosher inside the birds. I'll bet you that if he would take 35 a year, they'd already do it. I'll bet you he's looking for more. And that's where the Eagles are saying, like, hang on a second. Like, all right, we love you and we want to bring you back. We're not resetting the market with $42 million or whatever he's asking for. Maybe this isn't like a true negotiation.
3: I don't know. That's a good question. I think both Simmons and Carter are represented by Drew Rosenhaus. Mm-hmm. So that also makes it pretty interesting. And it could very well be that it could very well be that the Eagles and Drew and the two D tackles involved, Jeff and Jalen, were waiting for the Simmons contract to finally get done before they did something with Jalen Carter. I who knows?
2: We got Jeff Mosher from the Philly Voice joining us here, and it's a great week at the Philly Voice, John Marks. You know what it is? It's Dumpster Fire Week with the great Jimmy Kemski. Yeah, that's right. Already fired up the Dumpster Fire Week and kicked things off with the Cowboys. Gotta love that. Today, the Giants. I guess, hey, look, one positive we have is the fact that they had a wedding, and Devontae Smith invited Jalen Hurts, and they were out there cutting a rug and having some fun, so that's good. That's good. Maybe we'll get an article that they actually like their quarterback again. I kid. With that being said, have some fun with me on this one, Jimmy. If the Eagles were to be a dumpster fire, Jeff, if the Eagles were to be a dumpster fire, what would be the one reason, and I'm taking injuries off the board. Give me one reason, one issue right now that's maybe a little glaring to you that this team could potentially be a dumpster fire at the worst of the worst.
3: I love how you, like, de-armed me.
2: Right, no injuries. No injuries.
3: Taking injuries off the board.
2: That's an easy answer.
1: That's an easy answer. Yeah. Your boy.
2: Yeah.
3: But what if that's a good answer? First of all, before I answer that, my favorite thing about the Jimmy Kemski dumpster fire series that he does for every single NFC East team for years now is that when he does the Eagles one, every year he gets emails. People are like, how could you say this about it? It's clearly stated in the top of each story that he does this. He just predicts worst case gloom and doom scenario for each team. It's equal. It's meant to be a roast. And yet people still don't get it. And the Eagles fans get so mad that he actually includes the Eagles in it. But I would say this. I think this defense is amazing. I was going to go with aging on the O-line, but okay. I guess you would throw that into injuries. Yeah. I would just say if the offensive line does not play well, if this new blocking scheme for whatever, they don't pick up on it well. It doesn't suit them, which I find that hard to believe. I'll give you a second one, though. I'll give you a better one, Sean. They may not be very explosive offensively, right? I mean, Devontae Smith is an explosive offensive player. He can beat somebody over the top of the defense. Who else will beat somebody over the top of the defense on this team?
1: Quez Watkins, is he still on the team?
2: Mekhi Lemon.
3: Exactly, Johnny. Quez Watkins and Danny Gray are probably their two fastest wide receivers in 40 time, and you probably are like, who's Danny Gray, right?
1: Yeah.
3: But those guys aren't going to make the 53, most likely. But I do wonder, without A.J. Brown, and as they replace him with different players instead of an A-to-A, you know, apples-to-apples player, does this team have enough explosive passing weapons to make this offense be able to generate 24 to 30 points a game?
2: Good answer.
1: Yeah.
2: I think the first one was even better, the offensive line.
1: Yeah, for sure. Like, if Landon Dickerson can't stay healthy and he's banged up, if Cam Jurgens can't stay healthy and he's banged up, Mailata played, but he was banged up last year.
2: And that goes to health. You're right. So I did take that off the board. But even if they're healthy, are they going to reach their potential? Right? Like, this offensive line has to be great. It has to be great.
1: Lane, but I don't think you can even talk about the offensive line without health. Lane, you know, like, is he going to be in and out? And that's, Jeff, the Eagles are successful when their lines are their best units on their team. Won two Super Bowls when their offensive line and defensive line were the strength of their team. Yeah, and that's their philosophy. So what they did with Saquon, 2,000 yards, I mean, that you can't do that every year, so... Yeah, the only way they're going to win is if their offensive line is the strength of their team, for sure.
3: Remember, Nick Sirianni has two like basic tenets that he speaks about all the time. We want to win the turnover battle, which the Eagles typically do all the time, and we want to win the explosives, which the Eagles did not do a great job of last year of winning the explosive battles against their opponents. Now, in some games they did, but they also had a really great defense to help them out there, so they didn't need as many. But they took a dip last year in explosives.
1: All right. You're the best, Jeff Mosher. Read him, Inside the Birds, the podcast, and everything else he has going on in Philly Voice. Most great to talk to you, buddy. We'll see you next week.
3: All right, guys. Have a great night tonight.
1: There he is, Jeff Mosher. Hoo-ah. There you go.
2: I've been on the grind the past week and a half. You know, I've been out and about, so I'm leading the charge in explosives this week.
0: We all fertilize.
2: Yeah, there you go.
1: You're doing all right.
2: Yeah.
1: We'll be okay.
2: Hey, look, man. This is what I want.

0: Home Run Derby?
1: Isn't the All-Star Game, yeah, Home Run Derby, doesn't it, like, does it make you feel like a kid again? It does for me.
2: Yeah, when you say it like that, it does, sure.
1: It
2: takes you back to your childhood.
1: It's the one event that still hits me and gets me deep in my plums. And it's like, you know what, man? Let's bring Berman back.
2: You know what? I could go Berman doing it one more time. As annoying as it became after a while.
1: Be careful what you wish for, Philadelphia.
3: Andy Reid.
1: Be careful what you wish for. The grass isn't greener on the other side.
2: I had Shefty tell me they're gonna make a statue of Andy Reid in Philadelphia, and I had to be the one to say, no, they're not. What are you talking about? And he got all mad at me. Tony got all mad at me. Yep.
1: I don't remember that.
2: Yeah, Andy Reid left, and yep. Adam Schefter said or wrote, I don't remember, but he wrote that Philadelphia's going to, he kind of wagged his finger at Philadelphia fans, and
4: I don't know.
2: And I don't want to say criticize the organization, but it was like, really, you're going to get rid of Andy Reid? It was the Chris Berman, be careful what you wish for. And then he said they're going to make a statue of Andy Reid. Like, oh, they're going to put up a statue of Andy Reid.
4: I don't know.
2: And so I was like, no, they're not. So I go on the air. I'm like, no, they're not. That's ridiculous. What are you talking about? A statue. And I was working with Tony Bruno at the time, and he was buddies with Shefty because, you know, Tony's buddies with everybody.
1: Yeah, yeah.
2: So Shefty comes on, and I wasn't even a dick about it. I just had to bring it up. If we talked about, it wasn't just that I talked about it. It became a topic. Like, it's a perfect dumb sports radio topic.
1: Sure.
2: Does he deserve a statue? And everybody's mad that he said it. So, of course, I have to be the one that brings it up. Tony's not going to say
1: it. No.
2: So I brought it up, being firm, but also not being a jerk. And he got so mad. Shefty got so defensive and mad. And then, of course, I have to be like, but Shefty, he went to one Super Bowl and they lost. Is that really, like, statue worthy? I'm like, in my opinion, it's not, because Doc had a statue, Mike Schmidt had a statue. Sorry, Andy Reid's not in that same class. And then Schefter got mad, and then the interview was over.
4: I don't know.
2: Tony and I yelled at each other on the air for a good 2 or 3 minutes, and finally I was just like, just send it to break.
1: No way.
2: I was so mad, because Tony was saying, well, he'll never be able to get him on again.
1: Oh, come on.
2: And I'm like, then screw him.
1: Yeah.
2: That's a fair, it's fair, and it's something I had to ask. It's ridiculous.
1: Nothing ever that serious when we're talking about sports that you shouldn't want to come back on here. If you're going to put your name on something, then back it up.
2: I didn't skip Bayless Google me where I torpedoed him or anything like that. I had just, like, I had to bring it up. I had no problem bringing it up, and I wanted to argue with him.
1: I don't even know who you are. Who are you again? I just woke up.
2: Skip, yeah.
1: I just woke
2: Who
1: up.
2: Who are you again? And then Mike goes, you could bring me a cold pizza, because it wasn't even first date yet.
1: Yeah, cold pizza, baby.
2: And Skip responded back, you're not worthy.
1: Oh, Skip.
2: What an
1: interview that was. Awesome.
2: Do you remember?
1: Google me.
2: Do you remember what it was about? Do you remember what we were talking about before Skip? Skip and Mike Miss got into this huge brawl in the air back in 2010.
1: Jeez, yeah.
2: While waiting for Skip to get on the line, because Skip was coming on the air because it was something with Skip had ripped Philadelphia and called it dangerous because there was going to be a game at the Vet and he said, don't go because the Eagles fans will like bite you.
1: Something along those lines.
2: And Mike was mad. So he comes on. We're talking about trading for Anquan Boldin.
1: Nice.
2: Or signing him or something.
1: Yeah.
2: And Skip comes on. He's like, yeah, I think they should get Anquan Boldin. And then Mike goes, yeah, maybe we'll get to that a little later, Skip.
1: Yeah.
2: And then he went right after him.
1: Kick in the door. Let's go.
2: I didn't do that to Schefter. No. I was just trying to ask a simple question.
1: And Skip was what? Napping, if I remember correctly.
2: He was asleep.
1: Yeah.
2: And he set his alarm and called in. So he wasn't prepared
1: for Mike saying
2: Google me too.
1: Good times back in the day. Good times.
2: All right, top 10 quarterback wide receiver duo. Does Jalen Hurts and Devontae Smith make the list?
1: This is according to what outlet?
2: This is Fox Sports.
1: Ooh.
2: And I was just Googling it because I think their CBS also has one too. Top 10. Let me see. So I want you to think on it.
1: Okay.
2: Do you believe just asking the question that they make it? That they have a top 10. Everybody can probably realize that they don't.
1: Mm-hmm.
2: right? Mm-hmm. And they don't.
1: Mm-hmm.
2: It's more about who's ahead of them than anything else.
1: Mm-hmm.
2: Where would they be on the list if they don't make the top 10? Because they could make

0: the top 10, I may not be leading you into something here.
1: Could, but I'm betting against that right now, that they're not in the top 10.
0: Do they deserve to be, though?
1: Ooh, that's a good question.
0: You are the president of Club Hertz.
1: Club Hertz.
0: Can you say? All right, I don't even fucking use this CBS Sports one. It's that bad. I don't know. But the Fox one, which has more credibility, do they make it? 610-632-0975. The question is, do you believe that they should make it? 610-632-0975. It's list season, Sean.
1: Oh, yeah.
0: We love the listicles.
1: It's time.
0: That's coming up next. Middays with Marks, 97.5.
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3: First big day for Mike Gansey. I'm Sean Rodman, and Gansey and the Sixers hold the 22nd overall pick in tonight's first round of the NBA draft. It'll be the first time we'll see how Gansey can add to the Sixers roster. Adam Aronson of Philly Voice joined Kincaid and Souchunas yesterday and mentioned a defensive-minded player the Sixers could target.
4: Allen Graves, who played at Santa Clara, he put up some just ridiculous defensive numbers, like historic combination of steal rate and block rate. He's also a great rebounder.
3: The NBA draft kicks off at 8 p.m. D-Line will get you ready for pre-draft coverage right here on the Fanatics starting at 6. Then at 8, John Marks and Sean Brace will be live on YouTube for all your live draft coverage. Phillies look to bounce back against the Nationals today after losing Game 1 of the series. Ace Lizardo gets a start for the Phillies and Zach Littell for the Nationals. The NHL draft begins on Friday. Flyers hold the 21st overall pick in this year's draft. Giannis Antetokounmpo has been traded to the Miami Heat prior to today's draft today as well. And in case you missed Inside the Birds, Jeff Mosher, you can listen to that later, podcasted on 97.5thefanatic.com. And on Patterson's Bob Cooney joins us at 1 p.m. on the Sixers draft. 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
3: 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Sean Bernard's going to pop on. Some other hosts on the station, get some reaction.
5: Oh, yeah.
3: All right, that's 8 o'clock tonight, 97.5 The Fanatic YouTube page. 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And, Sean, if you don't get to see it live, go back and watch it whenever. That's
5: how
3: the
5: about
3: whole
5: that?
3: Beauty of YouTube. So, and we'll go up until the Sixers pick and then react, and then we'll probably say see ya.
5: Yep.
3: When are they going to pick? Do like 2 hours? Because there's not a lot of time in between picks.
5: The NFL draft, I remember, was cruising by.
3: Yeah.
5: So I think it's going to be sooner than later because you would think like, oh, yeah, one round's going to be on forever. I don't think that's going to be the case.
3: Okay. All right. Well, so that's tonight. But right now, Sean Brace, the top 10 quarterback wide receiver duos. We're officially in list season. Sean Brace, hit it there. Worm.
5: The Worm.
3: All right. Who do you think number one is? Rodman, you can get involved in this as well. Who is the top combo?
10: Rodman. I'll go Matthew Stafford and Puka Nacua.
3: Sean?
5: I'll co-sign.
3: Number one on the list. Correct.
5: Wow. Nice call.
3: Okay. Because number two is probably what I would have said, but
10: Joe Burrow.
3: I love Nacua so much, it's hard for me to argue.
5: All right,
3: so number
10: Joe
3: two.
10: Joe Burrow and Ja'Marr Chase.
3: Correct.
5: Yeah, we're going to go with that one. Ja'Marr Chase, Joe Burrow, easy number two on the list there.
3: All right, number three.
10: Number three. Oh, I don't know if I can
3: this
10: say
3: is
10: perfect
3: more,
10: now.
3: This is more about the wide receiver than the quarterback.
10: Oh, I think I need
5: this
10: some help.
5: This is more about the wide receiver than the quarterback. Dare I say?
3: And not that the quarterback wasn't good.
10: No.
5: Dare I say?
27: They said I was a diva.
10: No way.
5: Is it Drake May and A.J. Brown?
3: Drake May and A.J. Brown is number six on the list.
5: Okay, so not three.
3: Number three.
10: No, it can't be Kyler Murray.
3: They just won the Super Bowl.
10: Oh.
5: Seahawks.
10: Sam Darnold and JSN.
5: Yeah, JSN.
3: I mean, Darnold was good. That wouldn't be number three on my list, but nope. JSN, you think about it.
5: All right,
3: number four.
5: I was thinking Detroit. Rodman, let's go with Detroit. Jared Goff and Amara St. Brown.
10: I like that answer.
3: Incorrect. Oh. This team has not had a lot of postseason success.
5: But they are a good quarterback and wide receiver.
3: Everybody talks about them.
5: Everybody talks about them? Is it the Dallas Cowboys?
3: Number four, Dak Prescott, CeeDee Lamb.
5: Okay.
3: Come on.
5: And they are in front of Jared Goff and Amara St. Brown.
3: Which is number five.
5: Wow. All right.
3: Number six is Drake May and AJ. Do the Eagles
27: they
3: make
27: said
3: the
27: I was
3: list?
27: A diva.
3: Number seven.
5: Jeez.
3: Quarterback, wide receiver.
10: Has to be a wide receiver.
3: Yep.
10: Not a tight end.
3: Correct.
10: Is this Mike Evans?
3: AFC.
10: AFC.
5: Oh, AFC. Yeah, because I was thinking Mike Evans too and Brock Purdy. AFC. I think you have to throw Josh Allen into the mix. But
10: there's no receiver.
5: Who's
10: there.
5: His number one receiver? Who'd they
10: oh,
5: just
10: DJ
5: get?
10: Moore.
5: There you go. It's got to
10: be DJ Moore.
5: You got
3: Josh Allen and DJ Moore is correct.
5: There
3: number
5: you go.
3: Seven.
5: All right, nice.
3: You
5: pick.
3: Just mentioned Brock Purdy and Mike Evans make the list over Jalen Hurts and Devontae Smith. Fair?
5: Wow.
3: I just feel like he's such a system quarterback, and that's about the system more than anything else.
5: Okay, but then you throw Mike Evans, who's a hell of a talent.
3: He's also 30-something years old.
5: In that system. No, I'm still... I'm taking Jalen and Devontae over Mike Evans.
3: Well, I would hope
5: Brock
3: so.
5: Brock Purdy as the president of Club Hurts.
3: All right, number nine.
5: What about Lamar? Who's Lamar throwing?
10: I was trying to think who Lamar even has.
3: Who's former first-round pick. Wasn't as
10: Zay
3: good
10: Flowers?
3: Last year. Correct.
5: Yeah.
3: Lamar and Zay Flowers, number nine.
5: There you go.
3: Number 10.
10: We're not going to round out with him, are we?
5: No, I knew Jalen wasn't going to be on the list.
3: Not on the list.
5: Everybody hates him. yep. even his own teammates.
3: Well, I mean, to be fair, is this based on passing?
5: Sort of.
3: All right, well, then he's probably not a top 10.
10: Yeah, is this number 10 based off the quarterback or the receiver?
3: Well, more the receiver than the
10: All
3: quarterback.
10: So not Mahomes, then. Because I was going to say Rice and Mahomes.
3: A top receiver.
5: Yeah, Mahomes.
3: A top three receiver.
5: Mahomes and Rice. Oh, so it's JJ. It's Justin Jefferson. Top three. Easy.
3: Yeah. And Kyler Murray.
5: And Kyler Murray.
3: Over, 10.
10: Oh, come over on. Devontae and Jalen.
4: Yeah.
10: He hasn't even played a snap yet.
3: Yeah. Now, if AJ was the wide receiver, does he make the top 10?
10: AJ.
5: Yes. Yes.
3: I'm going to go back to 2025 to see. Because I agree. I think a lot of it has to do with Jalen. AJ Brown's also thought to be a better receiver, more explosive receiver than Devontae.
5: Definitely.
3: People may not think that after this year, but right now I think people look at AJ as being the better receiver than Devontae Smith.
5: I agree. Yeah, I would think that last year he was in the top 10, especially coming off the Super Bowl. There was a lot of issues throwing the football last year. Again, 16 total games played. And he threw for over 200 yards in six of them, I want to say.
3: You can bring it down there, Rodman. Thank you.
5: So I can understand when you are ranking the top duos in the NFL, Jalen Hurts is not going to make that list. Understood. But am I putting Kyler Murray in front of him?
3: That's tough, man.
5: You know, like Kyler Murray had some decent talent down there in Arizona. Pretty good tight end last time I checked. Marvin Harrison was pretty good. A lot of potential there. He hasn't lived up to the hype. Is that all his fault?
3: He had terrible chemistry with Murray.
5: Yeah.
3: But then he also wasn't good.
5: Picked up a couple knocks, too. He's been bad luck.
3: Yeah.
5: Serious bad luck.
3: Jacoby Brissett says, but you don't see, I don't see like, wow, that guy's a dominating receiver. I'm trying to see where it was last year. A lot of these lists are based on what you did the previous year.
5: Sure.
3: Now go look at Jalen Hurts' numbers. And his numbers look a lot better than we think he is as a quarterback, throwing the ball at least.
5: Yeah, last year was a disaster, throwing the football.
3: Yeah, but was it?
5: Throwing the football?
3: Okay, so if you look at his numbers, they actually look a lot better than... before you look, what do you think Jalen Hurts, what do you think he threw for last year? How many yards?
5: He was just under 3,000.
10: I just pulled it up.
3: So you don't answer. 3,224 passing yards.
5: Okay, so you hit 3,200.
3: Completion percentage.
5: Let's go 65.
10: I actually don't see that one off top, so I'll go
3: 64.8. So almost 65, which isn't elite, but it's I would say probably league average.
5: There you go. Yeah.
3: Not bad. Touchdowns.
5: He threw.
10: I saw the throw. Though.
5: He got in the 30 mark. Didn't he get in the 30?
3: 25 touchdowns, 25. Only 6 interceptions.
5: All right, 6. 25 and 6.
3: So it's almost 65% completion percentage. Threw for 3,200 yards and had 25 touchdowns and 6 interceptions. That looks like a pretty good quarterback to me. But yet, when you
5: look at the game log, and that's the issue. You look at the game log, and you're just like, man, they didn't throw for 200 yards in so many games. Like, how is that even possible? How is it possible in 2025 that you go and you play, and you're not throwing for 200 yards? How is it possible? Well, it's because you win football games any way you possibly can. That's how it's possible. But when you're ranking, I can understand why that would take a little bit of a hit.
3: But it's because your team isn't designed on throwing the ball. It's just
5: That's
3: not.
5: True.
3: It hasn't been. All right, last year, going into 2025, the top wide receiver quarterback combination.
5: Okay.
3: Burrow, Chase 1, Stafford, Puka Nacua 2, Murray and well, no, this isn't this year. Why can't I freaking get this correct? Well, no, this would have to be it. No, because it's all mixed up. Because it actually has Jalen Hurts and A.J. Brown as 6.
5: Okay.
3: But then it has Justin Jefferson and Kyler Murray as 3. So it's like maybe the trade, they did this list before it happened. I don't know. I'll bet you they were on a list last year.
5: Oh, absolutely. Again, you had the success. Throwing the football wasn't too much of an issue. Kellen Moore, yada, yada, yada. Like everything was moving in the Eagles' favor. And then last year took place. And then you look at the numbers, like 168, 152, 101. 130, 179, 183, 135. Like, no, that's not a good passing attack. 12 of 15 for 175 is just, no. Yeah, I like 12 of 15. Sure, no interceptions, a touchdown, fine. If you win the football game, I'm all in, but you got to have more. You got to have more if you're going to make a top 10 list. No doubt.
3: All right, coming up, an Eagles wide receiver had a wedding. Was the quarterback there? Ooh, Devontae Smith tied the knot.
5: I like this game.
3: Was Jalen invited? We'll talk about coming up next. Middays with Mark's 97.5 The Fanatic. 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

0: Hey, Dave and Marks. News at noon coming up. Then we'll get back into it. Bob Cooney going to join us at 1 o'clock. Our old buddy Bob.
1: Hey, Bob.
0: I was reading on Patterson. He had a list of four or five guys that were going to be in the target.
1: Nice.
0: So we'll talk to him about that. A lot of draft coverage here on the Fanatic as we get going this afternoon. When did this wedding happen? Was it over the weekend? Sean Rodman, the Worm, our wedding correspondent. So Devontae Smith got married. Him and his beautiful bride. Loved the wedding pictures. You know, was it this weekend?
2: I believe it was this weekend from everything that I've seen.
3: You remember when the security guard at the link got caught eyeing up Devontae's wife?
0: Looking at her butt.
3: Looking at her butt as he walked by.
2: I don't remember that at all.
3: That was pretty good.
0: You don't?
2: No.
0: So he did that. You know the meme that's out there where the guy's turning around and look at the girl's butt and the girlfriend's like ready to slap him? That's what the security guard was doing, right?
3: He was just staring at that booty walking away.
0: I don't remember what the booty looked like, but I'm sure it, you know.
3: She's good looking.
0: Yeah. No, she's a beautiful woman.
3: Beautiful woman, yes.
0: So they got married. And guess who was there, Sean Brace? Not only was he there, he was doing the electric slide or whatever.
3: Man of the people.
0: Who was it?
3: Jalen Hurts.
0: Jalen Hurts was there.
3: That's right.
0: Posed for a picture. He was invited, right?
3: Yep.
0: Posed for a picture. He was dancing. There was I didn't see a lot of other video from the wedding, but I don't know why. Maybe a coincidence. A lot of Jalen Hurts dancing and looking very happy at his teammate's wedding. Just saying.
2: Yeah. It actually wasn't from this past weekend.
0: No.
2: It was a week prior, June 13th.
3: How about that?
0: So Jalen's agent came around. He finally
2: had to wait till the wedding
0: stuff.
2: Photos
0: came in. So that's when the wedding photos came out?
2: Yeah, had to wait a week for the wedding photos.
3: Well, People Magazine released it, so they had it. Okay. Nice work by them.
0: All right. What you see is fine. Now, was A.J. Brown there? A.J. and Devontae were very close.
3: Ooh.
0: It has not been confirmed, but I think, Rodman, did you say that you saw somewhere that A.J. was there?
2: I saw on People Magazine or People.com that A.J. Brown was, in fact, there.
0: Now, do they, other than a hello, is that all the communication they have all night, Jalen and A.J.?
2: You don't think they bust a move on the dance floor together?
0: I don't think they were out there doing
3: I wouldn't.
0: The rerun.
3: I wouldn't. If I was Jalen Hurts, I would keep him moving. I wouldn't even say hi to him. I just, like, dude, whatever. I hope this is the last time that we cross paths. I hope this is the last wedding that I have to show up and see you. You're gone.
0: That's how it is.
4: I said I was a dude.
3: That's how I would operate. Jalen, I suspect probably, and he's answered multiple times, like, hey, man, it's not my position to critique others. Like, you could feel however you want about me.
0: Don't just say hi just to, then it's not as awkward. And it's like, hey, how you doing? And then you don't have to worry about if you become close to them. You know, it's like, say hi and that's it.
3: Yeah.
0: That's what I do. Say hi and that's it.
3: Well, you know what's funny, John, is that, like, we're elder statesmen. We're up there in our life. We've been there and done that. These guys are in their 20s, right? Like, now, AJ actually turns 29 on June 30th. What are we doing for his birthday? Anything? I got an idea.
0: Okay, that's next Tuesday.
3: Yeah, we'll send them something in the mail. Yeah, I got something for him.
0: So you want to celebrate? We can have a special AJ Brown. Can we change the name of the station? Can we just, instead of Middays with Marks, we do the A.J. Brown celebration?
4: They said I was a diva.
0: Would you like to do an A.J. Brown appreciation day?
3: No.
0: You don't?
3: No. No, I actually want to ship him something in a box. Have him open that up there, Foxborough.
0: Your cat's litter box?
3: I like that idea. There you go. No, it's funny because I bring up the fact that they're young, so it's like, okay, yeah, I'm in my 40s. If I saw somebody I didn't like at a wedding, I'd give them a nod. Hey, man, how you been? Good. Everybody good? Great. Great to see you.
0: Keep it moving.
3: That's it, right? But in my 20s, I'd have an extra vodka and Red Bull. We might have to take this to the parking lot. I don't know. I'm serious. I mean, I was an idiot in my 20s.
0: They're not you in the 20s.
3: I know.
0: No, but like, I think it's, you wonder if, I mean, does it really matter? I don't think it matters. Like ultimately, who cares? But like, I if you're Jalen, yeah, like, maybe you don't say something.
3: No.
0: I see, I don't know if it's that bad to where they can't even say hello.
3: It should be, though, because A.J. Brown has put the bullseye on Jalen's back.
0: All right, so here's my question. Can you put him at the same table, though?
3: There's no,
2: I don't think there's no way.
3: No way.
2: There's no way.
3: That's hysterical.
2: There's plenty of Alabama players that were there, it looks like, as well. That I'm sure Jalen was at one of those tables.
3: And that's a conversation that gets brought up. You're making the list. Who's at this table? Who's at the family table? Absolutely. The The wife of AJ or of Devontae looked at him and said, "We can't put them at the same table."
0: Do you put Hurts? She's got family that she doesn't really know. That's from like Seattle. Do you put him at that table? They're the only two. Him and his wife.
3: No,
0: the only two that they know.
3: You find other players.
0: Eagles players.
3: Correct.
0: Yeah, current Eagles players.
2: What, Hassan Reddick was there too at that table?
0: Maybe him and AJ are sitting together. Do we know what players were there?
2: Hold on one second. I just saw it a moment ago.
0: Do you have a list, really?
2: I'll find it, yes.
0: You got to figure most of the people on offense were there.
3: Saquon.
0: Saquon right. was definitely there. The linemen.
2: I'm seeing N'Kobe Dean, A.J. Brown, Jalen Waddle, Patrick Surtain, Jordan Battle, Mack Wilson Sr., Jerry Jeudy, Jahan Dotson, A.J. Terrell.
3: Oh, all the Alabama
2: Paris
3: players.
2: Campbell, Isaiah Rodgers. Yeah, a lot of Alabama guys, couple former Eagles as well. Those are the only names I'm seeing.
0: So you could have mixed Hurts in there without a pair.
2: Hurts and Brown were also there.
0: All right. There you go. All right, and Jalen looked good. He was doing the dance. Dance moves were pretty good.
3: Is he doing a robot?
0: He's doing something. Was it a video or a picture that you showed me?
2: I think BP showed a video of him.
3: He's an electric slide type of guy.
0: Oh, because he did something with Club Hurts. Follow Club Hurts on Instagram. He put the dancing video up.
3: Yeah, there's a lot happening with Club Hurts today.
0: You're not curious? Yeah, what else is going on?
3: I mean, we're national. We're taking this thing cross seas.
0: Oh, because Ray.
3: We're global. Hit me with Jamaica.
0: Hit Ray me with Jamaica.
3: Oh, that's one. Yeah, Rodney.
0: Ray's in Jamaica. Hey, Ray. He took a picture of the Club Hurts official membership card.
3: Woo.
0: By the way, I came up with an idea for Club Hurts. Because a lot of people are asking how to become a member. Now, you should go to the Instagram page, or which is Club Hurts, or clubhurts1@gmail.com. You get information on how to become a member. But we may start giving out some membership cards on the air.
3: I like that.
0: All right. Maybe with some Hurts questions or something.
3: And believe it or not, people are buying a T-shirt. I love it. We created a T-shirt.
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3: It's the Hurts Revenge Tour T-shirt. 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Support the club.
0: All right. We have the news at noon. We have a lot to get to. The 11 o'clock hour of the show.
3: Oh,
0: Sean.
3: That's right. It's brought to you by DraftKings. Stay tuned because you'll hear more about DraftKings and all it has to offer throughout the show. DraftKings, the crown is yours. Real quick, John, if you would not mind. Phillies, I know we haven't really jabbed at the Phils all that much. But that is a game that I will be looking at. No. Are they not in? Oh, yeah. No, here we are. Yeah.
0: I thought they were losing last night. They did.
3: Jesus Luzardo, -172 on the mound today. That is a 6:45 first pitch.
0: Give me your favorite wedding song. I'm not talking about the devil. What's the shuffle? Not the shuffle.
3: No.
0: The
3: Cupid Shuffle?
0: Slide. Yeah, not that one. No. Like a song that you hear and you're like, all right, let's go to the dance.
3: Meet me at the altar. Let's get married. Jagged Edge. Baby, let's get married.
0: I need party rock is in the house tonight.
3: That's a good one.
0: Uptown Funk.
3: Yeah. Black Eyed Peas.
0: But no.
3: I got a feeling.
0: No, that'll get me to get pissed.
3: Woo-hoo.
0: September.
3: Oh, that's a classic. There's some great wedding songs. It's easy. It's easy to be a wedding
0: Shut up and dance with me.
3: There you go. That's
0: a good one.
3: Shut up and dance with me. Yeah, that's a good one. That's a number one. That's the first song you play.
0: Everybody will start singing along. That's a good one. But you're a professional DJ.
3: That's what I do.
0: All right.
3: That's what I do.
0: All right. Coming up, news at noon with the Worm. Worm, what do you got today?
2: We got something that sounds a little bit like someone from Middays with Marks. We have some soccer things as well, and an old Keen Peele skit kind of resurfaces.
0: All right. That's coming up next. Middays with Marks, 97.5.
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2: 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Then the Sixers hold the 22nd overall pick in tonight's first round of the NBA draft. Adam Aronson of Philly Voice joined Kincaid and Salchunas yesterday, and here is one offensive-minded player he believes the Sixers could target.
5: From Texas, named Dalen Swain. He is, according to a lot of experts, the best sort of one-on-one scorer in this draft. 6'8", maybe even 6'9". Sort of a guard-wing hybrid. Could get Tyrese Maxey and VJ Edgecombe off the ball a little bit more.
2: The NBA draft kicks off at 8 p.m. D-Line will get you ready for pre-draft coverage right here on The Fanatic starting at 6. Then at 8, John Marks and Sean Brace will be live on YouTube for all your draft coverage. Phils lost to the Nationals last night, but on the bright side, I should say, Allen Ronhell went five innings, allowing only one run after an opener, Tim Mesa. Phils look to bounce back against the Nationals tonight. First pitch is at 6:45. And this update is also brought to you by Bet Online. 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
6: 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Is there anything the Sixers could do to make you happy? 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We'll look back in the last 25 years. 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
1: Oh, I appreciate it.
2: It's the Worm, baby. The best nickname, too.
0: How old are you?
1: 28.
0: All right, so he's a little bit older than the other guys.
2: Just moved in with his lady.
0: Oh,
2: yep, Roxborough.
0: Hold on a second. You're living in sin?
1: Yes, so, living in sin.
0: So I'm just choked on it. Pause.
2: Do people even say that anymore?
1: I don't know.
0: No,
1: I don't think so.
0: I don't think so.
2: We're all sinners, John.
0: I certainly am.
3: Yep.
0: All right. Well, congratulations. Where do you live, Rodman?
1: Roxborough. Right over the bridge.
0: Beautiful Roxborough.
2: Yeah, home of the brave. Right.
1: We're right on the edge, though, so we're closer to Mania.
0: But hang on a sec. We'll get to the news and news.
2: What?
0: How come no one wants to say they're in Roxborough? Even like when I lived in Maniunk for nine months.
2: Yep.
0: I lived in friggin' Roxborough. Then it was like, oh, Maniunk. Like, hang on a second. This ain't Maniunk. Actually, I did live in Maniunk, but you know what I mean.
2: Oh, yeah.
0: Well, it's like with Fairmount. It's like, hang on, I'm 2 blocks north of Girard. This ain't Fairmount.
2: Exactly. You're in North Philly. But I claim Fairmount, and I was in Roxborough, and I claim Maniunk, too. Absolutely. No doubt about it. I was in Andorra. I was still claiming Maniunk.
0: Why can't you just say, I'm in Roxborough? Because he even did what everybody does. Well, we're closer to Maniunk.
2: And Roxborough has changed so much in the last, like, decade plus. It's still run. There's still a lot of townies, still a lot of borough heads. I'm from the borough.
0: Yeah, they want to make sure that people know that's where they're from.
2: Yeah,
0: they're not like you and Rodman.
2: Yeah, but they're slowly getting phased out more and more. Maniunk is just turning into just a monster.
1: You go to the bottom of the street, like half a block down, then it turns into Maniunk. So that's why I was just like, it's close.
0: Well, congratulations. That's fantastic.
2: I mean, they're serving martinis at Peck Miller's these days, John. You know what I mean? It's crazy.
0: Very funny.
2: Yes.
0: Very funny. All right, well, listen, Ray's back tomorrow, so this will be the final news at noon before
4: Ray
0: returns. So kick it, Rodman.

0: done.
1: Gray done. I gotta get a new one.
2: I have two that I just have to do. I need the time to do. We're good.
1: I'll tell you what. I will cook one up for 4th of July. I'll have a 4th of July News at Noon open. What type of ray are we getting tomorrow? That's the question.
2: I think the bad ray might be Thursday because he'll still be on adrenaline tomorrow. And then he'll go home and...
1: And it will settle in.
2: And it'll crash and it'll just be like Tuesday. He'll be like...
1: Ugh. Yeah, 8 o'clock flight tonight. Yeah, I can tell you what ray we're getting tomorrow.
2: All right, what do you got, Robbie?
3: All right, we'll start off in the World Cup world of soccer. And a lot of the tournaments have had some upsets, per se, with some draws, some Cape Verde. You saw a couple of other draws, some lower-level teams that have gotten points. And, well, some of these goalkeepers who are performing well have been getting a lot of followers. Zlatan weighed in on that, and although he doesn't have followers, though.
4: I'm going to agree to Zlatan. You have so many followers. You have to share them around a little bit, okay? So let the goalkeepers have a few followers.
5: I don't have followers. I have believers.
4: Ah, subtle difference.
5: Who's that thing at the back? The special button.
4: Some laughter in the studio.
5: Are you entertained?
1: The great Zlatan. Now, see, Zlatan hits for me. Sean, it hits in a big way. I don't know if Zlatan is going to hit for John Marks. I don't think John could pick Zlatan out of a lineup of two.
2: Can we try?
1: Yeah.
2: All right, Nate, give me two pictures. Who are we even talking about?
1: Zlatan.
2: Did he do something before? He's a notorious France?
1: Did he play? He played for France. He played for PSG. He's a Swede?
3: Yes, he's a Swede.
1: Sweden. Yeah.
2: All right, so Nate, print out two pictures, one of that guy and one of, and see if I can pick.
1: Yeah.
2: Because you're right, I don't even know who he is.
1: He's a character, but he's one of the greatest to ever play the game.
2: Was he really physical?
1: He was a monster.
2: Yeah,
1: he's a
2: big boy. So I know who he is then.
1: All right.
2: I do.
1: Yeah, he would score goals like you've never seen before. Just one of the best. But the big thing is that, like, it's his world. It's Zlatan. It's Zlatan versus everybody else. It's Zlatan. And, like, kind of like Tiger.
2: He's an international soccer superstar, and he knows it.
1: And the fun stuff that you're saying, I got believers, it hits for me. I think it's funny, but I don't think a lot of people know who the hell Zlatan is.
3: No, they just think that he's arrogant. And
2: no, nobody knows who he is what Sean's saying. No, and it's fine.
1: It was a good get for Fox, though.
2: Yeah, it's fine. I've watched some of the halftime, the coverage's been pretty good. I guess a lot of people hate Alexi Lalas.
1: Oh, yeah.
2: Yeah.
1: A lot of people hate him.
2: That's been the biggest thing that I've gotten from
3: him. Yeah, I've never liked him as a soccer guy.
2: Just this, like, he thinks he's this Zlatan guy, and it's like, yo, you were an American, okay player. You're not some international star. You don't understand how it works.
1: I don't want to stick up for Alexi. I did that on Saturday. I just will say this. He makes his own bed. He's a troll. He brings other stuff to the conversation. And when you do that, other people are going to make up their mind. So good luck. But that's him.
2: All right.
1: That's what he wants. And you know what? His name is being discussed. Pick a social media outlet. His name is trending.
2: For sure. Yeah, I know about it.
1: He's hated, but at the same time, it's working.
2: Yep. All right, what else there, Worm?
3: All right, next up, we'll go to the world of Key and Peele. Keegan-Michael Key was at the Belgium game over the weekend, and he was reading some names in the world of soccer and was reliving an old sketch that I believe a lot of people are pretty familiar with.
6: My name is Mr. Garvey. I'm your substitute teacher today. I'm going to read off these roll call names right here. Is Aurelian Tuchumani here? Where's Tuchumani? Where is Aurelian Tuchumani? Vinicius. Is it Vinicius or Vinicius or Vincius? Is it just Vincius? Boy, if you ain't in here, how am I supposed to not say your name? Where is Lamine Yamel? Is Lamine Yamel up in here? How about Desiree Duui? Is Desiree Duui? Ain't nobody in this classroom. Mm-hmm. Erling Haaland. Is Erling Haaland in here? Where's he? Kylian Mbappé. No Kylian Mbappé today?
3: Even if you don't know soccer, you can tell how poor the pronunciations are with that bit.
1: Mr. Garvey, Key and Peele. Yeah, look, that was a great show. Really was. Great show. And, of course, both have gone on to have some pretty good success. I think Peele a little bit more than Key, right? Do I have that right? Am I confusing the two?
3: No, I would say that right, because he's done the...
1: The director is killing it. Keegan-Michael Key is who you just heard. So, yes, Peele is
3: Jordan Peele.
1: Thank you. Yeah, they're tremendous. Both
3: all right.
1: talented.
3: All right. Last up, someone from Middays and Marks, Brandon Dutz, may be doing another job. The video.
2: You hear this, Sean?
3: Wasn't him, but it was a voiceover on an ad on Instagram that John Kincaid sent it over to me. And I need to get everyone's take on this, if this actually sounds like Dutzy or not.
2: So hang on a second. Many people may not sound what Dutz sounds like. Right?
1: They won't
2: right.
1: know.
2: They
1: okay.
2: won't. They won't know.
3: You
2: so
3: want me to play the Dutzy first?
2: So, yeah. Let's play Dutz first.
1: Okay.
2: And then we'll play because it may be Dutz.
3: Dutzy actually sent in a voice memo earlier today, so I'm using that.
2: All right. Let's hear it.
0: The reason why the process failed is easily because of execution. My biggest blame that I put is on Elton Brand. Reality is, once you got rid of Jimmy Butler and that terrible offseason where you signed Tobias Harris and Al Horford and Josh Richardson,
2: all right.
0: All those
2: that's
0: guys,
2: enough. Now play the Instagram ad. Is this Dutz?
7: Every guy needs that one button down that does it all. This wow. is this is the crossover button down from Cuts, and this fixes every problem that guys have
2: same
7: with traditional
2: accent.
7: Button downs. Most of them either wrinkle easily, fit sloppy, or feel stiff.
1: That is Dutz.
2: It could be. So John sent me the video this morning, and I was like, hold on, is that Dutz?
1: Wow.
2: It took me a second to be like, all right, that's not Dutz.
3: But at first listen, you think it could be him.
2: He's got a similar accent, and they both talk the same. You know what I mean? Like, they have the right. same kind of pacing in their talking. Now, my bigger question is, why did John see this video?
1: All right.
2: Because the guy's got no shirt on, and he's well-built.
3: And he's, like, 20.
2: Yeah, and he's like, so you have this younger guy that's probably around Dutz's age with no shirt, hairless, you know, great muscular build. And why is this in his algorithm?
1: Well, I mean, the algorithm is the algorithm. It just has a mind of its own. Like, look what's in my algorithm right now. I don't follow Love Island, but I have this Love Island contestant in my algorithm. I don't know how that got
2: right.
1: there, John.
2: Right. Well, how did the girls in the bikinis get there?
1: I have no idea. All I do is look at golf videos and soccer breakdowns. That's it.
2: I look at wrestling.
1: Is that all your algorithm
2: That's
1: is?
2: That's all it is. Until I start looking for something else, and then that pops up there.
1: No, but
2: hold on a second. Like, look at the video. Come on, man. Like, why is that popping in your algorithm?
1: Well, it's a nice shirt.
2: It is a nice shirt.
1: Okay.
2: But, yeah, well, now it's on. Yeah, actually is a nice shirt.
1: Yeah, it's a nice shirt.
2: So that's what it is. It's a... Because the guy's name's Cooper Sharp, but the name of the shirt is called Cuts. Ignite your inner ambition. Cuts.
1: I gotta start watching this show. Love Island. Yeah.
2: All right, that's the news and noon. Thank
1: Good
2: you.
1: Good grief.
2: Do you, though?
1: No, but yes.
2: Why? Because of the good-looking women?
1: I mean, this girl. I don't even want to know how old she is. I know that's frowned upon. You can't be talking like...
2: Early 20s?
1: Yeah. But, oh, you can't do that! Leonardo!
2: I mean, aren't we past where, like, it's a hot chick? I don't know, man. Like, obviously, there's a lot of hot chicks out there that you can't... Go on Instagram and they're shoved in your
1: it's
2: face.
1: Just nothing but hot
2: chicks. Yeah, showing their butt, wearing Brazilian and thong bikinis and everything else. I don't know. Like, nothing impresses me anymore, honestly.
1: Oh, really? You want to have a look at this one?
2: Well, I'm sure she's hot, but I just don't like... It's not... Sean, I used to... Guys in... Even when I was in early high school, the neighbor that had a dad with a Playboy subscription, or when the swimsuit issue for Sports Illustrated came.
1: Hell yeah.
2: I mean, that was the best time of the year. Like, oh, the swimsuit issue's coming out soon.
1: Maxim
2: became a big
1: thing. Maxim revolutionized the game.
2: Right. And they weren't even nude.
1: No, they weren't. But they always had a hot cover model. You'd flip to it. Yeah, it was a good magazine.
2: But you think about that. Unless you had somebody's dad that had a VHS, dirty VHS tape. Or you had a Playboy, or you had to look, because Sports Illustrated, there was no nudity. You were looking at, like, a wet T-shirt.
1: Yeah. Oh, man.
2: Nothing fun. Now, I mean, gee, just, I mean, you can't avoid it. I don't know. I guess I'm just numb to it.
1: I don't know. Like, in the grand scheme of things, there is a little bit of an issue, right? And I do know that, like, porn is at the forefront now of a conversation with younger kids more than ever. Yeah, which is crazy because it's there. It's always like,
2: what? Dude, think about that. If I was 16 and I had access to it, you're damn right.
1: Think about that.
2: Holy cow, I wouldn't know what to do with myself.
1: Yep, and that's the issue we're dealing with.
2: Right I used to, Keani Tom was a big thing in my life without having
1: the girl
2: born.
1: From Wayne's World?
2: Is that her name? No, the ESPN2 show, the body shaping show.
1: Oh, wow.
2: Between that and Paula Abdul videos, that's what I lived on for a couple of years. And HBO
1: no,
2: after 10 p.m.
1: It was
2: Emmanuel.
1: Yes. Oh, I know exactly what you're talking about there. No, the
2: Lady Chatterley.
1: So ridiculous.
3: I'm very lost.
1: Oh, you
3: I don't
1: are.
3: Know any of this?
1: Yeah, you
3: none,
1: are.
3: None of this.
1: Because it's the it's where we were back then.
2: So Rodman, there was no there was nothing. You didn't have anything. You had your imagination, and on HBO and Prism a little bit too. You wouldn't. I mean, you're looking at like boobies. That's it. There's no if there's any type of a sex scene, it's not real. So that's what you're relying on for any type of stimulus outside of whatever.
1: Yeah.
2: So and then you had Keani. I think her name's Keani Tom.
1: I got her Google
2: from Body Shaping, and that was on ESPN2 in the morning. She would just be in Hawaii doing like exercises, and then Paul Abdul videos. Promise of a New Day.
1: There you go.
2: That was a great one. I mean, that was my probably that was the most material. That was probably the material that I used the most.
1: I know that let's think about it. I know for a fact I used to watch like channels that didn't even come in, you know, like you would hear them, but the channels would be just all like black and white and like the bars. And you were like, I think I just saw something.
2: So in the old cable box, if you didn't have Showtime, they would just, it wouldn't say, sorry, you don't get this. It would have the lines in front of it, so you can maybe see a boob,
1: yeah.
2: But you couldn't make out anything really.
1: Well, yeah, I
2: tried.
1: Yeah, and this is where we're at, and I know that there are other countries that are saying anybody under 16, they don't need social media, they don't need this, they don't need that. I'd subscribe to that theory. Now, good luck enforcing it, and that's a whole other conversation, but I definitely think that there is way too much in the hands of some of the younger generation just because of the things that we did. Think about the hoops that we jumped through just for a little glimpse.
2: Yep.
1: You got this. I'll talk to you tomorrow.
2: Yeah. Really. No. I noticed this, and I actually had it. I had it in the voice memo because when we go to the pool, you have the high school kid that is checking you in, right? So it's like, oh, and so they check you in. So then, you know, like I usually a lot of times I'm doing multiple trips to get all the stuff from the car, and then when you leave. There's not a second that goes by that their freaking phone isn't glued to their face.
1: Yep.
2: They're literally checking you in and not even looking at you because they're on their phone. There's not one second that goes by. And honestly, like my wife's on her phone a lot because she works and she has her apparel business and she's always messaging and posting stuff on social media. She's actually doing something. But for the most part, everybody's glued to their freaking phone all the time. And like, I remember when I had a job, if I had a job where I'm just sitting there, what do you do? These people, their brains wouldn't be able to sit there and do nothing.
1: Yep.
2: I sat at jobs and did nothing. Jobs that I had, like where it's, I'm trying to think of a job where I would just sit there and have to
1: do
2: nothing.
1: You're working a cash register at the cheesesteak place, right?
2: What do you do? You're not on your phone.
1: No, hell no. In those days, yeah, we weren't. No.
2: Try this. Try not going to your phone. If you're just like, I used to sit outside on my patio and I would just like sit there. It's so hard just to sit there and not go to your phone and look at it.
1: I challenge myself. I do. I won't lie to you. I know that, you know, like I don't set the best example at times. I'm constantly having my phone in my hand. I used to be thinking like, oh yeah, it was almost like a brag. Like, yeah, my phone's never not in my hand. And I was always doing something, but now with kids and everything, that totally changed. And I look forward to the sitting out in the back deck and just playing some Dead and enjoying a cup of coffee. Even then, a little bit, the phone is in your hand because you're pressing play. But like, I challenge myself. I'm like, dude, for the next 30 minutes, don't touch it. Like, leave it alone.
2: Yep.
1: And it's bad. It's bad because you know what's coming, right? Like people like Rodman. Rodman's even a little up there in age compared to what we're talking about right now. Kids.
3: I've noticed myself even at times where I'm like, I got to put the phone down or there's a weekend I'm going away. Like, phone, going to try to keep it to the side for most of it. And working in restaurants when I used to manage places, I had to tell the kids to get the phone out of their hands.
2: Stop looking at your phone. Go.
3: Then it's not, like, I'm the one in charge. I got to make sure that they're talking to everybody at home, or not home, but like coming into the store.
2: Hmm. Yeah, I don't want to sound like the get off my lawn guy, but when I go to, I mean, geez, I went to a Walmart and the person was, I was trying to return something to Walmart. Awesome, right? And you go up to the customer service desk.

0: And she's like, nothing. And then I'm like, oh, she's talking to somebody. I'm like, oh, she's FaceTiming somebody.
1: Oh, yeah.
0: Awesome.
1: Yeah, that plays out. Yeah, these people are crazy these days. The phone is like no stipulations. People just don't even think twice about it. They just pull it out and they'll use it wherever. I love the people that have that are able to like connect it to their face. And now I've seen a lot of those. The dude walking around Wawa talking to people. You got ladies with the wraps. They'd be putting thing up in the wrap. It's funny.
0: Yep. Keanu Tom was body shaping.
1: I was a
0: ESPN 2.
1: I was what was her name? Austin? I'll the exercise.
0: Pamela Anderson was also Baywatch, and then Pamela Anderson after that was also a
1: Denise Austin. That's
0: Denise
1: who
0: Austin was a fitness blonde hair.
1: Yeah, I was more of a Denise Austin guy.
0: Oh my god.
1: But Pam, sure.
0: Yeah.
1: Those are the days.
0: All right, we got a draft tonight.
1: Stacey Dash from Clueless.
0: I was a Stacey Dash fan.
1: Mm. Lark Voorhees from Saved by the Bell.
0: You know what? My kids are now watching Full House for like the fourth time, and then they've already watched it, so now they're mixing in the Fuller House, which is actually it's nostalgia for me because I like Full House, so right. It's actually not bad. Fuller House, it's better than you think.
1: I never got turned down by the sisters.
0: All right, so like Candace Cameron is like she's attractive. Like I find her attractive.
1: Sure,
0: Jodie Sweetin, hello. In Fuller House? Oh, dude.
1: She was a party animal, too. I think she went to rehab and all that.
0: She did.
1: Yeah.
0: She's sober.
1: Yeah.
0: That's correct.
1: Which is crazy, because you would never thought from that show. Whoa.
0: Yeah, no, yeah, Jody. You're doing the Joey Lawrence. What's the Joey Lawrence?
1: Uncle Jesse's killing it, though. He's still in the game.
0: Uncle Jesse, I'm telling you, man, that show, Full House is good. Fuller House is good, too. Telling you. Check it out.
1: Fuller House, huh?
0: Fuller House is worth it. It is. It's really, like, believe me, I've seen some of these reboots or when it's like, All right, they're mailing it in for a paycheck.
1: Yeah.
0: No, they're not going to win an Emmy.
1: Bob Saget's in it. Oh, that's sad.
0: Before he died.
1: Oh,
0: no, that was sad. 2016.
1: Wow. Okay. Yeah.
0: Some of the episodes were.
1: Jodie Sweetin. Hello.
0: But that's what I said.
1: Yeah. Okay.
0: I don't mind watching a little Full House.
1: She's 44.
0: Yeah.
1: Okay. All right.
0: Perfect age for Ray. Are you a Full House fan, Robin?
2: Hey, Ray.
3: Yes, big Full House fan.
0: Really?
3: Yes. It used to be on something every day, a Nickelodeon or something at some points, and then obviously it went to streaming. So
0: it's easy to watch.
3: Yeah, it's easy to watch.
0: Oh, it is.
3: Fuller House I've never seen, though.
0: Oh, yeah. Oh, Jodie Sweetin's definitely a part of Fuller House.
1: All right, might have to watch an episode or two tonight.
0: You know. Like Keanu.
1: All of a sudden, I'm working out.
0: But do it before the draft special.
1: Okay, I'm on it. That's right. Yeah.
0: Jeez. The 6-2 draft tonight. Bob Cooney's coming up at 1 o'clock because there are a bunch of 76ers potential draft picks. You know what happens. You know where you're drafting, so there's a number of players that they fill a need that would work for the Sixers, but they're also guys that are probably going to be there. So we'll talk about that a little bit later on, and we'll get Bob on at 1 o'clock to get the latest on what's going on and who he likes or he would go there. But coming up next, is it finally flipped? Is the process page finally turned with Morey being gone? Joel Embiid's left, but I think everybody agrees that the process is now starting over. Is that exciting? And what do we think about the old process? Do you want to burn it down to the ground? Or are you still looking at it and saying, like, you know what? The process wasn't all that bad. We'll discuss coming up next. Middays with Marks, 97.5 The Fanatic. All right, let's talk about Bet Parks. We're going to be there tomorrow. Yeah, that's correct. 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And it's amazing. 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And we're going to be there tomorrow from 10 a.m. to 2 p.m. So make sure you check them out because you can live bet the games. You can bet before. 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
2: First big day for Mike Gansey. I'm Sean Rodman, and Gansey and the Sixers hold the 22nd overall pick in tonight's first round of the NBA draft. It'll be the first time we'll see how Gansey can add to the Sixers roster. Adam Harrison of Philly Voice joined Kincaid and Salchunas yesterday and mentioned a defensive-minded player the Sixers could target.
3: Allen Graves, who played at Santa Clara, he put up some just ridiculous defensive numbers, like historic combination of steal rate and block rate. He's also a great rebounder.
2: The NBA draft kicks off at 8 p.m. D-Line, and we'll get you ready for pre-draft coverage right here on The Fanatic starting at 6. Then John Marks and Sean Brace will be live on YouTube for all your live draft coverage. Phillies look to bounce back against the Nationals today after losing game one of the series. Ace Luis Lusardo gets the start for the Phils and Zach Littell for the Nationals. First pitch is at 6:45. The NHL draft begins on Friday. The Flyers hold the 21st overall pick in this year's draft. Giannis Antetokounmpo has been traded in Miami prior to today's draft for a number of first-round picks. And on Pattison's, Bob Cooney joins us at 1 on the Sixers draft. 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So what are you waiting for? 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You're in good hands with Allstate. 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

0: at Bet Parks Sportsbook, Parks Casino in Bensalem Salem for tomorrow's show. We'll see everybody 10 to 2. Stop out at Soccer Fest. Lots of soccer jerseys and other giveaways. Good stuff, too.
1: Six games tomorrow on the card.
0: Is that correct?
1: Six total games tomorrow for the World Cup. Getting the party started. 3 o'clock, Switzerland and Canada.
0: All right, so earlier you, who was in the news and noon? What's his Zlatan?
1: Zlatan.
0: All right, so you said I couldn't pick him out of a lineup of two.
1: Yeah.
0: And I can. It's
1: okay.
0: Easy.
1: Okay, all right, what do you got?
0: So he gave me, so Nate gave me this guy.
1: Oh, well, let's not give him
0: and Nate gave me this guy, and it's clearly him.
1: All right, give me the other guy.
0: Well, I knew what he looked like. Like, I may not be able to say his name, but I know this guy. Uncle Jamie says he has 58 million Instagram.
1: Yeah, but his shtick is that, like, he's a god and that everybody is beneath him.
0: Well, why would this give it away?
1: Well, I in my mind, I was thinking non-soccer attire. Like, give me two guys in suits, and you could be like...
0: But that doesn't...
2: Yeah. What's the second one you have?
0: I don't know who
1: some
0: guy
1: from
0: is.
1: Liverpool. I don't know who that is either.
2: Okay.
1: Do you know Robin?
2: I can't
0: Nate
2: necessarily see from
0: that's
2: here, but Nate. I know it's not Zlatan.
1: Yeah, it's not Zlatan. Yeah, that's fine.
2: You ever watch Ted Lasso?
0: Yes.
2: Season 3, you know, if I'm spoiling, at the beginning of the season, they bring in this high-priced striker.
1: Is it Zlatan?
2: Zlatan is based off of him.
1: Oh, okay.
0: Oh, okay.
2: That character. Or that character is based off of Zlatan.
0: Did they trade him before the end of the year? I did see season 3.
2: He left on his own.
0: He left, yeah. Retired or something. He came in and he didn't talk to anybody and it was doing his own stuff.
2: Yeah, he was kind of weird saying that he was...
1: I can't do Ted Lasso. But
0: no?
1: Yeah, no. I
0: that was great.
1: Oh, I couldn't do it.
0: Why couldn't you do it?
1: No, just the aw shucks. And, no, I just...
0: Too cheesy for you?
1: Yeah, I just...
0: Oh, great characters.
2: Yeah,
0: Roy Kent? Oh, my God.
2: Roy Kent's a good one.
0: Now, and then as the seasons go by, it gets... Too much.
1: Yeah, I think that's what happened to me. I think I watched the first season.
0: Season three, it was kind of getting too much Roy Kent being Roy Kent. Yeah, but the female owner.
1: Yeah, she's good.
0: Tremendous character. Big fan.
1: Would you?
0: What do you think? Of course not. I'm married. Wouldn't even look at her like that. I don't objectify women.
1: I didn't.
0: I have three daughters.
1: I wasn't
0: like you.
1: I was not asking that. I was saying, would you watch another season?
0: Of course. Oh, I would love another season.
1: Okay, there you go. Thank you.
0: You don't want another season?
2: How about that?
1: No, I'll pass.
2: I think it's coming out in August.
0: Is it really?
1: Is it?
2: It's going to be the woman's team, though. They're making a woman's
0: team. Yeah, that's fine. I thought Ted Lasso was great.
1: Very nice.
0: I really enjoyed it. Couple other, what you did in the 90s before the internet. Uncle Jamie, again on the text line, said, what about the adult worlds? There's still one up by me in Collegeville.
2: There's a
0: where Ridge and Germantown Pike split. There's an actual adult world.
1: Yeah, there's some interesting places.
2: There's one up where is that? North Wales, I think. Technically Montgomeryville, one of those two.
0: Yeah, right by the mall. Right by the mall.
2: Yes, right by the mall. 309
0: still there?
2: And 202.
1: How about the one that's still there? And I think it's now combined with like a Taco Bell and a vape shop, so you get one in all three. But it's literally on 76 on the way down to the stadiums. Right on your right-hand side, you come around that curve.
0: Right when, like, probably two miles after you split Vine Street.
1: Correct.
0: Keep going straight.
1: Yeah, it's right there.
0: What's going on in there that people are still going there?
1: Tell me about it. Tell me about it.
0: A lot more than just magazines and toys. There's got to be.
1: You got to think there's
0: thing called the internet.
1: Yeah, there's probably another draw or two happening there. Couple giveaways that are happening, you know. Everybody loves free stuff, John. Everybody loves free stuff.
0: Which leads you to the video store. And I'm not talking about the adult video, just the straight adult video store. Because there was one in Horsham on County Line Road. I remember as a kid when we'd go to my Aunt Jean's, every time you drive by, it'd be like, oh, that's the adult video store. But there was in Hatboro on Bonnet Lane, because a dude that we went to high school with, his parents owned it. I forget the name of the video place. But you had it was independent. You had the regular videos, but then in the back behind the door, they would have like a wooden door that wasn't a full door. It was just like, hey, don't go back here. This is where the adult videos are.
1: Mm-hmm.
0: So
1: mm-hmm.
0: as a kid, you're like, you know, trying to like, what's going on back there?
1: Oh, yeah.
0: As Harry would say.
1: Exactly. No, they'd have their own little section. You know, you'd be like peeking your head back there.
0: And Blockbuster Rodman did not have the adult
1: video. They did not?
0: No, you had to go to the independent.
1: Okay.
2: I don't remember an adult section of the Blockbusters as a kid.
0: They did not have that, no. You would have to go independent. So anyway.
1: Yeah, a lot has changed.
0: A lot has changed. Yeah. All right. The 76ers has changed as well. Sean Brace.
1: Nice segue.
0: The process is over. The reaction I got on my text line, which was, I'm so ready to move on from the process. I don't even want to hear about the process anymore. There's no more hashtagging TTP. I don't care if Joel Embiid is still with the team. Whatever. Right? Like, the process is over. If he wants to keep the nickname, the process, it's so dated and it doesn't make me smile. It doesn't. And maybe I should be looking at Embiid a little bit differently after he came back from the surgery. And like I do, I give him his respect. You know what? I'm objective club Embiid. I'm the same way with Embiid. Man, you got to give it to him for coming back. Dude's mm-hmm. unbelievable.
1: That's right.
0: But like, I don't know. Trust the process. It just doesn't like, I don't smile when I think about the process. I really don't. It's more disappointing than anything.
1: Yeah.
0: Is that fair?
1: No, it's definitely fair, and it's where I'm at mentally as well, where I'm just wondering when we officially dug the grave and then put the dirt over the process. I think it just happened. I really do. So it's very intriguing from that manner. It's like, okay, hey, look, this officially done. I know that's subjective because it was interesting to hear Mosher's take. Like, oh, I thought that was kind of dead once Hinkie left. No, I definitely disagree with that. The process continued without Hinkie. It rolled on. Colangelo, Maury, but it's official now. It's dead. There's a new era. It's a new sheriff in town with Gansey, and of course,
0: Bob Myers ain't doing. He don't want nothing to do with the process.
1: So, but I think JoJo should find a new moniker. I think he should go with a new nickname. Remove the process entirely. Let's just cleanse ourselves of that era. Why not?
0: Yeah.
1: It's a good time now to do it.
0: Yeah, exactly. Now that's why it's officially over. Tonight, pick number 22. They don't have a second rounder, but you can buy the second. You literally buy second round draft picks.
1: Would you be down with the Sixers team running that theme? Like if all of a sudden you saw commercials, the process is over. It's now Gansey's time. Like would you be thumbs up on that? Like if you saw the team get behind that kind of slogan, that pitch? I don't know if it would be something that would be worthwhile for them to do, but putting that to the side.
0: No, but to your overall point of we've turned the page with us.
1: Would that excite
0: you?
1: Yeah. I agree.
0: Yeah. Now, we actually had a voice memo on the Davis Honda text line that was talking about Gansey. Here it is.
3: Steve, delivery driver, Akron, New Jersey. Get excited about the Sixers because they got a new regime, a new president of basketball operations. I am still stumped why you would leave Cleveland and come to this mess where you can't do nothing. He's sitting on his hands and doing nothing, running it back. Get excited, Sixers fans. Get excited.
1: Well, two things. One, he came here because he is now the president of basketball.
0: It's a promotion.
1: So the title is new, and it's a promotion, as Judd just said. And sitting on his hands is not how I look at this. No, this is one of the big flaws for this team was the fact that they weren't able to fill in some of the role players, some of the players that you need to help you out when you want to make a little bit of a run here. It was all just the superstar theme. Well, that's what Gansey's specialty was with the Cleveland Cavaliers. Did really well finding a couple of those players that are going to help you around the edges. So it starts with that. Look, you got to build it. If there's one thing I can tell you, sir, like when you watch the NBA Finals, when you watch Oklahoma City Thunder, when you watch the Spurs, it's not just one guy in a cast of a couple that can maybe help you. No, it's a good team. You must hit on some of these picks. Right here, you only have one pick. So, yeah, I think it's pretty important that Gansey comes out to shoot with the winner here.
0: Yep. Yeah, no, this is a good opportunity for a guy that's looking to take that step. Now, like the one thing is you want to pick the right spot because oftentimes if you fail, you're not going to get another chance. But you're at the start of something that there's no pressure on them to win this year. In fact, don't we all kind of agree you have to wait until Embiid's gone and then really that's when you're going to take your next shot? I don't know. There's no pressure. Gansey just needs to start getting some good young players that you can build with.
1: That's right.
0: That's all I'm looking for. This isn't next year or the year after. This is where you have to look at it, I believe, in like a three-year window where it's like, all right, where are you at 3 years from now? That's when you should be in an Eastern Conference final.
1: Oh, yeah?
0: Yeah. Well, I mean, I'm not saying that could happen. That's got to be you can't look at – if you're a Sixer fan, unfortunately, you can't look at this year or next year as being a year that you're truly contending. You have to start getting players now and making trades now and signing players now that's going to get you. And that sucks.
1: Yep.
0: I feel like we've been waiting for this team to win for how long?
1: Took the words right out of my mouth. It's unfortunate, but that's the reality where we're at. And there's a little bit of this. You're crossing your fingers. A little bit of that.
0: For sure.
1: Here we go again.
0: Yep. All right, we'll talk more. Bob Cooney's 1 o'clock, who we like in the mock draft. So just because I think a lot of people, most people out there don't really know a lot of the players the Sixers could be taking. Bob's going to give us a couple that we could see for the Sixers at 22. That's coming up at 1 o'clock, middays of Marks, 97.5.
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0: tune into an episode of Love Island. And I don't ever venture into that world.
1: No?
0: No, I am not a reality guy at all. But Casa Amor, Love Island USA, good grief.
1: Another great actress. What's her name?
0: There's a couple of them.
1: Casa Amor.
0: Casa Amor, A-M-O-R. So that would be House of Love. I believe Amor is love.
2: Isn't there a new episode? Like, is it one of those shows that's like a new episode every day and it's at least an hour?
0: Really? All right. Well, this time the girls were able to watch the boys meet new bombshells at Casa Amor through a flat screen TV. It was chaotic, juicy, and at times hard to watch. But social media users are here for the drama. I'm in. I'm in love.
1: Yeah, I...
0: Love Island.
1: Don't let me know how it is, because I have very little interest. Yeah, like I said, oh, like the hot girl. All right. Awesome. I don't know. Like, I it's the last thing I want to see. You know what I mean? Like, the last thing I need is to be more horny.
0: No, I'm with you. I'm with you. I'm with you.
1: All right.
0: Well, you don't think it's a good TV show?
1: I mean, listen, man, I'm a loser. There's new episodes of Cops that I found on YouTube.
0: That's dope.
1: That I haven't, that aren't
0: out
1: there.
0: Where are they at? Because I always like when they're in like San Antonio. I like Texas Cops.
1: There was
0: Little Rock, Arkansas.
1: A lot of like San Bernardino County.
0: Mm.
1: So you're getting
0: Cali, the
1: desert of California. There was one New York. So for whatever reason, like during COVID, they killed with everything that was going on socially in the United States. They stopped producing Cops. They brought it back, but not on TV. So if you go to, like, I think it's Fox Nation,
0: correct,
1: their app, you can see new episodes.
0: Of course.
1: I wasn't willing to pay the $6 a month to see the new episode.
0: I think you get it for $17.76, I want to say, their special price this year.
1: Probably. But so I just stumbled upon it, and it was like new episodes. And I'm like, it's not really new episodes. It's Cops Reloaded new episodes. And it's like, these are really new episodes. These are new episodes from 2025, 2026.
0: Love it.
1: Yeah. So that's what I've been watching. So while you're watching Love Island, I'll be doing dishes and watching Cops.
0: I sing, there's no way I would watch this. Look, I would tune in, and there's no way I would make it through 5 minutes. I just can't do it.
1: Does Kelly like these shows?
0: No, she's more of a Netflix. She finds her shows, and then
1: Emily in Paris?
0: She doesn't watch much TV, to be honest with you.
1: No?
0: Nope.
1: Just because she's obsessed over the gay hockey show.
0: Well, she was. She was a big time. Yeah, Heat Rivalry. And she's
1: Heated Rivalry.
0: It's coming. There's another one. And there was another hockey show that came up.
1: Really?
0: Yeah, there was another hockey show. They went right back to it. I guess, you're fine. I forget what it is. I apologize, but it just came out, and apparently.
1: But so if Heated Rivalry isn't between two male players, do people like it as much? Is it a good enough show to where you're watching because it's a good show, not for the novelty of like, oh my God, two gay hockey players?
0: You asking me?
1: Yeah, I'm asking you.
0: I would say,
1: Did you see Heated Rivalry, Rodman?
2: I've seen parts of episodes. I don't know if I've ever seen a full episode.
0: I've watched the full thing.
2: Because Jordan was a big fan. She's probably seen that season five times.
1: So haven't you seen it? It's just like going in the background, yeah, and you'll stop and pop?
2: Like, she'll be watching it, and I'm just kind of sitting there doing whatever. And so I'll glance up from my phone.
1: It sounds like he watched it then.
2: I didn't watch all of it. I watched maybe, I would say, one full episode.
1: Did you like it?
2: It was okay.
1: All right.
0: Off Campus is this new one that they're watching. The steamy drama focuses on the lives and romances of college hockey players at Breyer University. It is exclusively on Prime Video. That's the new one that the wife moved on. She now has a thing. I think she more along the lines of has a thing for gay guys than the hockey side of things. Like, she definitely is in the world of the gay community now. Big, like, right hand in the air. One of those. Again, it's not a matter of, like, a proponent of it. It's just, like, now she's a little bit more enthused due to the fact of watching Heated Rivalry.
1: So she's more interested in the gay community because of Heated Rivalry.
0: Correct.
1: It opened up her eyes towards the gay community.
0: Yeah, but she wasn't, like, don't take it the wrong way. She wasn't, like, anti or anything along those lines.
1: No, I know what you're saying.
0: Yeah.
1: I have a friend that I knew from way back that's a lesbian that never had a boyfriend or whatever, and like I've remained in touch with her.
0: She wouldn't like Heated Rivalry.
1: But like to your point,
0: there's no women in it.
1: I was friends with her in her 20s, and it opened up because she has lesbian friends, mm-hmm. and they go to the, what's the name of the lesbian bar in the city? Sisters. And she'd be like, you want to go? And I'm like, not really. But it's still, it was like, oh, like this is a whole new world that I know nothing about.
0: Yeah.
1: So now is she going to go to a gay bar, your wife, Kelly?
0: No, I don't think that, but I think she would definitely get together with people that were talking about heated rivalry, talking like, you know.
1: And have a club?
0: Yeah. A gay club for heated rivalry? I think she would join.
1: But it could be anybody. It could be gays or
0: be gay. You're right. Straight. You're right. Yeah.
1: And just to discuss the show.
0: Yes.
1: Now,
0: which the Flyers did that. The Flyers had like a night out where like 25 to 30 women came out pre-show. Yeah, I think Devin Caney was there. Breland Moore from Fox 29, she was there pre-show, pre-game. And they had like 30 girls come out, and they were all shooting the breeze. I think there's a couple dudes mixed in, too.
1: All right.
0: Heated rivalry was cool. It was cool.
1: Yeah.
0: I mean, Connor Stories was all right. Connor Stallion.
1: Stallions.
0: There you go, yeah.
1: That's his name.
0: It was good. I don't know if I'm like waiting on bated breath for season 2.
1: Are you watching it like The Wire? You go back in Sopranos, you watch it again,
0: I just met my guy Jason from Modelo's watching The Wire for the first time. We were talking about it last night.
1: Oh, my
2: Never
1: God.
2: Seen it.
0: Season 4 he's on right now.
1: Get it.
0: Much better than Heated Rivalry, I promise you that.
1: Have you seen The Sopranos?
2: Nope.
1: Oh, Rodman.
2: That's almost anything. I mean, I never had really had HBO then. So that was the only thing really on HBO I've ever seen is Game of Thrones.
1: Okay, which I've never seen, but you know, that makes me weird. Doesn't make you weird for not seeing it. You're young. I mean,
0: yeah.
1: When was the Sopranos last episode was 2007?
0: But you never had you had never had television like we did. Wire, Sopranos, Breaking Bad.
1: Here's what you do. Pick one and just start from the first season. Yeah, it might cost you $10 to get it on HBO Max or whatever, and just start from the first season. You probably won't sleep for a week. It's so good. Actually, you know what? I don't know. Will the younger generation like it? Could Ray sit through The Sopranos and be like, this is really good?
0: I don't know about The Sopranos. I think The Wire you could. The Sopranos, I don't know.
1: Hold on. It sounds like you're going to say Sopranos.
0: For younger generation.
1: But why?
0: Because the younger kids are you know what. Like, what? The Sopranos are tough dudes, man.
1: Yeah, they are.
0: All right, you didn't run your yap on Instagram when The Sopranos
1: The mafia culture wasn't...
0: Correct.
1: Mafia culture 25 years ago, we're far more familiar with. I used to see Joe Merlino at Z-Bar.
0: He's a big deal.
1: Yeah, like, yeah.
0: The guy who owns the cheesesteak shops.
1: Yes, that's what he's known for.
0: John, these kids these days have never been punched in the face. You think they would be able to understand what happens in The Sopranos, where you actually have to back up your words?
1: It's a great show.
0: It is.
2: I would love Sopranos.
0: Okay.
1: Then watch it.
0: Yeah, give
1: it
0: a shot.
1: Love Island.
2: I don't watch Love Island. Which one first, The Wire or Sopranos?
1: I would start Sopranos. Sopranos is my favorite. The Wire, when you watch The Wire, sometimes you'll be like, this is better than Sopranos. But then at the end of it, the last season of The Wire was a total disaster. Was not a fan. It was stupid. But a couple of those seasons in the beginning were unbelievable.
0: Yes.
1: And in the middle.
0: All right, you're gung-ho about Sopranos, do it. We'll start with Sopranos. Tell us what you think.
1: And each season of The Sopranos kind of has a different theme.
0: Sure.
1: You know, like a different character kind of becomes a focus. The Wire also has a different theme every season.
0: Is Tony Soprano the greatest TV character out of all those shows? Would you say Sopranos number one between Wire and Sopranos?
1: What makes The Sopranos special to me isn't just Tony. It's all the other characters and how they're developed over the course of the show. Oh, my God. Steve Buscemi's character. What was trying to think of his character name? I don't remember off the top of my head. It's been a while since I've rewatched him. Probably pre-COVID.
0: Oh yeah.
1: But all those Ralph Cifaretta, all those characters like Janice Soprano. I hate Janice. If you were to ask me the character I hate more than anybody in TV, it's Janice Soprano.
0: I agree.
1: When she busted out the lasagna from Bobby Bacala's widow. And made him eat it.
0: Yep.
1: Took it out of the freezer.
0: Yep.
1: Made the whole family eat it.
0: Yep.
1: I could have choked her with my own hands. Oh God, she was the worst.
0: Uncle June was my favorite.
1: Uncle June's the best.
0: You know, you had Polly.
1: Polly Walnuts was great.
0: Hey,
1: still.
0: T, you hungry? Let me send the boys on the Baja Fresh.
1: Christopher,
0: yeah. But The Wire had some great characters.
1: For sure.
0: No doubt about it. Omar.
1: Including Jalen Brunson before he was a basketball player. Played Prop Joe.
0: Man, McNulty
1: was a great one.
0: McNutty, Bubs,
1: Bob's a good one.
0: Oh, wow. Oh, God. We're even, my bad. Stringer.
1: Stringer Bell,
0: man. Let's go. Let's go. Snoop. The Omar. Chick. Omar, of course. Remember the chick that, Snoop.
1: Snoop. Yeah,
0: Felicia Pearson was her name.
1: Who was a real gangster.
0: Yes, she was.
1: She was a real gangster. They casted her because she was a real
0: gangster.
1: That's
0: another thing. You kind of get some real stuff with The Wire.
1: You can't go wrong with The Wire as well. That's coming up. All right, Bob Cooney is going to join us coming up next. Discuss everything going on with the 76ers, who they're going to draft, who we would think about. All that's coming up with our buddy Bob Cooney next. Middays with Marks, 97.5.
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2: Who will the Sixers draft? I'm Sean Rodman. The Sixers hold the 22nd overall pick in tonight's first round of the NBA draft. Adam Harrison of Philly Voice joined Kincaid and Salchunas yesterday, and here is one offensive-minded player he believes the Sixers could target.
4: From Texas, named Dalen Swain. He is, according to a lot of experts, the best sort of one-on-one scorer in this draft. 6'8", maybe even 6'9", sort of a guard-wing hybrid. Could get Tyrese Maxey and VJ Edgecombe off the ball a little bit more.
2: The NBA draft kicks off at 8 p.m. tonight. D-Line will get you ready for pre-draft coverage right here on The Fanatic starting at 6. Then at 8, John Marks and Sean Brace will be live on YouTube for all your draft coverage. Phil's lost to the Nationals yesterday. They look to bounce back against them today with Jesus Luzardo on the mound for the Phil's and Zach Littell for the Nationals. First pitch is at 6:45. The NHL draft, it begins on Friday. The Flyers hold the 21st overall pick in this year's draft. And Giannis Antetokounmpo has been traded to Miami for multiple first-round picks. And Bob Cooney of Vaughn Patterson joins us next on the Sixers draft. This update's brought to you by BetOnline. 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

0: All right, we're back. It is Middays with Marks. Got Mark, Sean Brace, The Worm, Sean Rodman. Negative Nate and Dutz are back there doing their thing. Tonight, 8 p.m., live on YouTube, 97.5 The Fanatics. YouTube page, our special draft night special. John Mark, Sean Brace, Sam Ostry, and Sean Bernard's going to jump on. And then people from the station, including Dutz. Dutz knows more college basketball than me.
1: Dutz making an appearance?
0: He is.
1: Let's go.
0: Yep.
1: Great.
0: So Dutzy's going to give some evaluations, as is our next guest. You know him, you love him. He covers the Sixers and much more for On Patterson. His name is Bob Cooney, and he joins us right now. What's up, Bob?
2: What's going on, boys? Ray Dunn's on another vacation, huh?
0: Bob, I'm just telling you, man.
3: Hey, Ray.
1: It's good to be Ray Dunn, Bob. Yep. It's good to be Ray.
0: The summer of Ray.
2: When I grow up, I want to be just like him.
0: Did you see that before he left for Jamaica, he made it up on the video board of Citizens Bank Park? So he's done it all this summer.
2: Of course he did.
0: Sure.
1: Yeah, of course he did.
2: It's the summer of Ray, no question.
0: All right, well, is it going to be the summer of the 76ers? So let me ask you this, because as somebody that's covered sports a long time and been a 76ers reporter for a long time, just a feel for the organization, because they've turned the page. Bob Myers, Gansey, Morey's gone. Does it feel anything? Does it feel differently with a new administration down there?
2: I think it does a little bit. Like, I mean, you kind of have winners in place, and that's not a knock on Daryl Morey or anything like that. But, you know, overlooking it all is Bob Myers, who won 4 NBA championships with the Golden State Warriors, who was president of Harris Blitzer Sports Entertainment, which is a big, big thing. He's kind of overseen everything, and he hires a guy, Mike Gansey from Cleveland, who had very, very good success there. You have a local kid who I think is a really key part of all this, and Jameer Nelson, in that he knows the city, he knows the league, he's respected around the league. I do think this is a pretty cool mix that they have going on. And again, nothing against previous mixes, but I just think this is a one that probably will endear itself to the city maybe a little bit more than previous higher-ups had, let's say.
0: Yeah, emotional intelligence. Daryl Morey didn't really seem to care if he pissed some people off or maybe he came off. The biggest problem I had with Morey, because he made some good moves, right? With Joel Embiid and his health, they were probably never going to win anything if Embiid couldn't stay healthy. But it was always, hey, I wasn't here 5 years ago. These aren't my moves. I've turned the organization to a great organization. That's not what it was before I got here. Nothing was ever his fault. And it feels like that Myers and Gansey realize that now they take the baton. Like they're running the Sixers. So, yeah, they weren't here for the process. They weren't here for the last 40 years. But you know, we were. So remember that when you talk to us and when you realize that we're frustrated with where we are as fans.
2: Yeah, no, exactly, and you have to have a feel for it. And again, that's why I think Jameer Nelson was a great hire, in that he knows this city. Does that make the team win games or advance in playoffs just because Jameer Nelson knows what it's like to be around this city? No, but it does give a feel of partnership to the fans with the new higher-ups in this organization of, okay, Jameer was a Sixers fan when he was a little kid growing up in Chester. He's seen it all. He's been around it all. He played against this organization. He knows the NBA. I'm really intrigued by this new group that's taken over now to see where they can go. And I step back and I just watch and listen and absorb John and try to figure out, okay, where are they going? I haven't figured all that out yet. I don't know if they have either, but I do kind of like the outlook of it right now so far.
1: All right, Bob, give us your gut instinct, your vibe right now, the day of the draft. We just had two pretty decent-sized trades. One, obviously, Giannis was a big one. Of course, you had the one with Brooklyn, what they just did, and trading for Julius Randle. You got Jaylen Brown that is still out there as well. Any chance that we see potentially a big-time trade from the 76ers this evening?
2: I just don't see how. I mean, you have to look at the big players if you're making a big-time trade. Look at the big players. They have four of them. Two of them are on contracts that are absolutely awful, and the other two are players that you probably want to build with. So what do you do? Like, I mean, if I'm a GM of another team, and I may have said this to you guys before, and I said, hey, I go into the owner, and I'm the GM, and I go to my owner and say, hey, I'm really thinking of trading for Joel Embiid and Paul George. Yeah, their contracts aren't that good. We're going to have to keep them for a few years and pay them all this money. But I'm really thinking of doing it. If you're an owner, are you going to your GM? Sure, have at it. I don't know. I just don't know. So I think they're kind of, and I use air quotes here, stuck with what they have right now. How can they improve it during this offseason? Obviously remains to be seen. But most likely, the arrow points to, it's going to look pretty familiar to what it was last year.
0: Yep. Talking to Bob Cooney, if you're going on Pattison.com right now, Bob, with an excellent piece, you're profiling six possible picks for the 76ers at 22. So just in general, what do you think the Sixers are looking for? I guess it comes down to a best player on, you know, on the board whenever they pick. But in a perfect world, what do you think they need the most?
2: Yeah, well, it's funny. I actually did 16 players, six today, five the other day, five. I did Sunday, Monday, Tuesday. So I did 16 players in all for one pick, and I might even add a couple of more here later on this afternoon. The weird thing is, John, that they need everything. Yeah. I mean, think about it. They need everything. You need a backup center to Joel Embiid and a guy that could start some games when Embiid isn't able to play at the center position. They need depth at the front court position behind Paul George, behind whoever the other starter is. They need a starter there. They need a fifth starter. Then when it comes to the backcourt, well, you need somebody to back up to score off the bench, hopefully. Probably you need a point guard, a guy that can handle the ball that you want to put in the game with, and with Maxey and or Edgecombe to get them off the ball and let them roam free and do what they do that way. There's really nothing that they don't need. So when they say best available, they're being honest, I think. Like, best available is the way to go because they just need everything. And I have a couple guys that I would love to see them get. I don't know if they're at the top of their board, but, you know, there are some guys out there that, I mean, I have watched, I swear to God, guys, over the last 2 weeks, I've watched so much tape. I just can't stop. I'm, like, addicted to it. There's some guys that really intrigue me that I wouldn't mind seeing them get if they're available.
0: All right, give us a name. Who did you like after studying film?
2: I'll tell you what, the one guy that keeps sticking out and people are going to roll their eyes is this kid, Bennett Sturts from Iowa. He's a point guard that has an unbelievable handle. Kind of reminds me of like a Jalen Brunson type in that he's just that annoying, get you on his back or stop and go or up and under, just like all this stuff. But also he is a phenomenal shooter and he had to score at Iowa. So he was launching all the time. You put him in a backcourt and you have Maxey and Edgecombe there. I'm not saying a starter or anything, or maybe you do. Maybe you go three guards. I don't know. But he's like an exciting guy that I think would just, you know, kind of bring some excitement to Philadelphia. Like, oh, cool, he's coming on the court. Another kid is this Dalen Swain from Texas, who I watched tons of film on. Again, another exciting guy that can just do different things. Cameron Carr, I don't know if he'll be available. A kid from Baylor, where VJ Edgecombe went, is just a springboard and a kid that's going to get better and better. So there's people out there. Hopefully they have some of the exciting guys left at 22 when they finally get there.
0: Any potential trades? Could they move up? Could they move back? Do you expect them to try to acquire a second round draft pick?
2: Again, how? Like who? You know who? Who's on this roster? That is Dominic Barlow bringing you in something? Is a Justin Edwards? I mean, these are guys that are like, I don't know if they're going to make the team next year if you can upgrade the roster. And if they are on the team, they're fighting for playing time. I don't know if that moves you up to anything. I don't know. Maybe there's a team out there that says, oh, well, we really like Justin Edwards. We'd like to try to do something with him. But honestly, guys, I don't think so. Now, look, there have been things that have happened on trade nights that I've covered for years and years and years that you say, whoa, I didn't see that coming. Maybe. But if something comes about with the Sixers, I don't think it's going to be a whoa. I think it's going to be a, oh, okay.
1: All right,
2: one of those deals.
1: Big picture question for you here, Bob. I'm going to put you on the clock. You are with the number two overall pick with the Utah Jazz. Who are you taking? Are you taking Peterson or are you passing on him?
2: No, I think I'll take him. I mean, okay. Their ideal wish would be that that AJ would fall down to them at number two. You get a local kid, you know, a kid that played at BYU. Like, that would be – the ultimate for him. But no, I think they'll stick. But then again, you know, I don't know. I mean, maybe they have some blockbuster in mind that they want to do. There's, you know, Cam Boozer was projected the best player in basketball last year. He's not dropped to three, but he's projected at three. I wouldn't be surprised if maybe he falls to four. So there's just so many different things that could happen. We don't know what's going on. We're just outsiders looking in. You know, is there somebody that goes to Utah and says, look, Aaron Peterson's a guy that fits for our team. We'll give you, I don't know, say whoever's picking, say the Bulls picking fourth, say we'll give you the fourth and we'll move up and we'll give you something else. I don't know, but it would surprise me if the, you know, first three in the pick don't go what everybody has really said in DeBanza and Peterson and Cam Boozer.
0: Talking to Bob Cooney on Pattison, he's evaluated a ton of prospects. The YouTube videos are right there embedded in the pieces that he did. So it's
1: really, really well done.
0: Yeah, really good reference. All right, so before we get out of here, the Giannis trade happens last night. Would you have done, so if you're Milwaukee, would you have done the Boston trade, two first rounders and Jaylen Brown, or do you like what the Heat offered?
2: I kind of like what they got from Miami because you got more. You got a little bit more. Jaylen Brown, I do like. I'll tell you guys, what really, so last night I'm watching film, and then I'm getting ready to go to bed, and I'm like, nah, let me watch some more film. I go back, turn on my computer, and boom, there's the Giannis trade. And what surprised the hell out of me, maybe you guys feel this way too, because, you know, we're all getting up there a little bit. I can't believe Giannis has been in the league for 13 years.
1: Yeah.
2: I was like, wait, what? It seems crazy to me. But, yeah, big move. I kind of look at it like, okay, is Giannis that difference maker still? There's been injuries. There's 13 years on the tires. But if you're going to go somewhere and get out of the most out of him, It's with an Eric Spoelstra. It's, you know, it's with a Pat Riley down in Miami. So I think Miami, to me, is the winner in this trade.
0: All right. There he is, Bob Cooney. Great stuff, Bob. Get to onpattison.com for all of Bob's coverage. And we're looking forward to it. Bob, thanks, buddy, as always.
2: All right, boys. Be good.
0: All right. There he is, the Summer Array, and it's Bob Cooney.
1: Yeah, unfortunately, Bob's right when it comes down to, could the Sixers do something big here? Like kicking the door, Mike Gansey's here with the you know what, ready to roll. It's his team. Nope, that it's just there's not enough cards, right? They don't have enough chips. Yeah, they got a seat, they got a chip. They could technically win everything here. You know, to steal a saying from poker, all you need is a chip and a chair. But realistically speaking, there are a lot of other teams with a hell of a lot more chips. So that's unfortunate. Look, I'm dreaming big. I have been saying Jaylen Brown for a long, long time. This isn't something that just popped up this week. I know I'm dealing with reality that the Sixers have nothing that they could pitch to potentially fetch a guy like that. But it'd be great to even have a rumor pop up. Like the Sixers made a call.
0: Something.
1: Yeah, it'd be nice. Let me know.
0: Just to feel relevant. Because they're not.
1: Let me know that I still got a heartbeat over there in Camden.
0: I got to tell you, I was looking through Bob's post, and I'm very interested in Ba-Ba Miller.
1: Oh, you like Ba-Ba Miller?
0: Yep, center. He's 9'3" with a standing reach.
1: Yeah, a 9'3" guy. That's what we need.
0: They do need a backup center. It's just a matter of there's going to be players there at 22 that probably are going to entice them a little bit more. You have Embiid under contract, even if you were able to move on. But also the thing, you know, how many games is Embiid playing?
1: Yeah, look, that's, I think, you have this kid, Sinek, who everybody's been talking about, potentially could be a top 15 pick, though. Let's just be serious about that. So I don't know if he'll be there at 22 when the Sixers select. Also, there is a big man from UNC, Henry Vassar, I want to say his name is. He's another one. And again, I'm bringing up both of their names because it could be potentially a fill-in for Joel Embiid. I think you have to approach it where you knew. I think Bob is right with two things you said. One I already said, and then the second thing was they need help with every position.
0: Yeah, that's so true.
1: There's so much that they need. So a backup for Joel Embiid, you could see the vision. You think about everything that they had with that position over the years and how much it's been troublesome. But if you go ahead and get the guy in the draft that can at least come in and help out Joel when he's missing some time or, you know, filling those pieces when he's on the bench during the game, I think that's a good get. They got to take the best available, John.
0: Yep. Isaiah Evans from Duke can play guard or forward, three-point shooter.
1: I like him.
0: Dalen Swain, a lot of people are talking about from Texas.
1: Swain seems to be a guy that's going to be there in like 20. Like a lot of these names that I'm seeing that people are just continuing to pitch, I don't think are going to be there.
0: Yeah. Guess we'll find out. And you can find out tonight with us.
1: That's right.
0: We're doing our draft special on YouTube. So
1: we'll
0: check it out.
1: Peppering Sam Ostry with a lot of questions. He is the expert. We'll have some fun. We'll keep it moving. But in the grand scheme of things, these players are going to be going to the pros. They're joining those teams. So that's definitely something that I know I'll be able to help out a lot with as far as the fit with the professional clubs, with the big clubs. So there's a lot. There's a lot of conversational pieces coming your way, and we're going to be tackling them all for you coming up at 8 o'clock on YouTube.
0: Bucks and does it have to wait till after the July 6th is the June 1st? July 6th in the NBA, I think, is the day that can actually make the moves because that's when the new league year is. I don't know if that's included in this, but I know I've read a bunch of scenarios where it's like this would have to wait until after July 6th. So I don't know if that's the case or not. But the Bucks trading Giannis, the screwing the Shams, and everybody else to the Heat for Tyler Hero, three recent first-round draft picks. And then three first-round draft picks, including tonight, number 13, a pick swap, and a second-round draft pick. And unprotected first-rounders in 31 and 33. So there you go.
1: Love it. NBA draft is here.
0: It is.
1: I remember those kids were crying a lot last year. I wonder if we're going to see a lot of crying again this year.
0: Maxie cried during his interview with ESPN.
1: I don't know if, you know, in all love and respect, look, he knew what he was on, the path. But these kids these days, the money that they're making, like in college, taking a little pay cut.
0: Yeah, the NILs. Well, I mean, maybe this could help college basketball. You see what they're doing with college baseball? So.

0: So you can't come right out of high school and play anymore. Which, you know what the colleges are saying? Hell yeah.
1: Oh, yeah.
0: Now instead of going to the right to the pros, we're going to get, that's a lot of players that go from high school and then get drafted high. So they're going to have to go to college, which is great for college baseball. College softball is really good, too.
1: Oh, yeah.
0: It's become something.
1: I love college baseball. I was watching the championship last night.
0: Bing, bing, bing, bing.
2: With the Bryce Harper route going to like that, the junior college work in that world too still?
0: Yes. I think there'll be an age. And by the way, the players have to agree to it.
2: Right.
1: Yeah.
0: It's not that this is what they're doing, but it's an international draft. So now the way it works with baseball is that when you're 16, every year you're able to start signing international prospects. And the Phillies this year, Francisco Renteria, they paid $4 million. They gave a $4 million signing bonus back in January. The kid's 17, and he's killing it so far in the Dominican Summer League. Looks great. But that's what happens. So you go out there every year, and organizations, they have this pool of money they can give to the international players. And there's a lot of corruption that's involved in it and everything else. They want to have an international draft that evens the playing field. Like, okay, now you draft them. You're not having these deals where maybe somebody on the side's getting some cash because they're funneling this player towards you, which would be a lot better because then at least everybody has a chance. And then they would have the regular draft just be from college age players, which I think is a good idea. But I don't know. And here's another thing, Sean. Check this out.
1: Mm-hmm.
0: You can trade first round draft picks in the baseball draft.
1: Ooh.
0: So if you don't have anything in your minor league system, Phillies need somebody, we'll trade you a first round draft pick in 2026 and 2028.
1: Good. I like it.
0: That'd be pretty cool.
1: Yeah, change it up a little bit. It needs a little something different, right?
0: Yep.
1: Oklahoma did win last night. We were talking a little bit about that with the weekend recap. And best of three. It was a little bit of a blowout, 13-2. Got ugly quick. But it's been a lot of fun, man. I love college baseball. I do, especially when it gets into that super regional area where it's a best of three and you're playing on the the grounds, the campuses. I think it's really cool. So I'm a fan of college baseball, but all in all, the owners, they all want to save money. So that's why they're making that change now in Major League Baseball.
0: Give us the voice memo. Can we have it? This is on the Davis Hodda text line, 610-632-0975. Hit it.
3: Good afternoon, middays. Hello, Johnny. Hello, Roxy Rodman and Sean Brace. Hey, Sean, all this trade talk over the last few days. I have a trade proposition. Tomorrow at Parks, you bring a Club Hertz membership card along with a Club Hertz t-shirt, extra large, please. And I will bring some trade merchandise for you. Let's leave Petrilli out of this. Thanks. Bye.
1: Keep Petrilli out of it. Yeah.
0: All right, so will you have access to can you join Club Hertz tomorrow if you come to Parks?
1: Yes, you can. I have the membership cards.
0: Okay.
1: Merch, I do not have just yet.
0: Not yet. No, because we're still waiting. The t-shirts were just designed. You can order them, 975thefanatic.com.
1: And people are, and I did as well. So I ordered it. Definitely getting a couple extra as well to give away for some giveaways here, especially on air. But, that would be great to have. To hook people up tomorrow at Parks. But, yeah, exactly. You come out. I got your card. You know that. He's a diehard member. We got him.
0: Do we have a Club Hertz update at all coming up this week? Maybe tomorrow live from Parks?
1: Tomorrow there will be a Club Hertz update. Ray will be back. Oh, yeah. The streets are talking. Stickers are everywhere.
0: I saw Petrilli put out a post today. I think it went viral.
1: Dude, it's just taken over. I mean, it's time to support them. It's time to get behind number one. It's time to believe because number one, it's Mount Rushmore season. It's ranking season. And number two, people are going to bury him once the season starts. So right here, right now, we got to stand by our man.
0: Yeah, see, he's putting way too many posts out. There's four posts since this morning.
1: It's Petrilli.
0: But no, it's a picture of Jalen with Devontae and his wife and Jalen's wife.
1: Yeah. They said they hated him. They said they
0: got a bunch of shares.
1: Said no one got along with him. You know? I said I was a dude. Everybody wanted to believe in AJ Brown.
0: And then the video of them dancing's on there too. It's a very short.
1: That's great.
0: It's a montage of Devontae and people dancing at the wedding and Jalen. It's about probably a second and a quarter. Have been jamming on the dance floor. Nice looking suit.
1: Has Devontae shared anything from the honeymoon?
0: He doesn't have the same philosophy as John Clark.
1: John Clark shared a video of him making pesto just now, like literally an hour ago. guys on his

0: honeymoon. I'm just following along, man. I'm just along for the ride with the John Clark honeymoon.
1: Make it best.
0: I'm riding with the Clarks right now. I'm in.
1: Coming up, touch on the Phillies. They lose last night. Back at it today. Middays with Marks, 97.5, The Fanatic.
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3: It's draft day for the Sixers. I'm Sean Rodman. And Gainsey and the Sixers hold the 22nd overall pick tonight in the NBA draft. It'll be the first time Gainsey can add to the Sixers roster. Adam Harrison, a Philly voice, joined Kincaid and Salatrunas yesterday. And he mentioned a defensive-minded player the Sixers could target.
4: Allen Graves, who played at Santa Clara, he put up some just ridiculous defensive numbers, like historic combination of steal rate and block rate. He's also a great rebounder.
3: The Sixers pick at 22, and the draft will kick off at 8 p.m. D-Line will get you ready for pre-draft coverage right here on the Fanatic starting at 6. And John and Sean will get you ready during the draft as they will be live on YouTube throughout the draft tonight. The Phillies look to bounce back tonight. Jesus Luzardo gets a start for the Phils and Zach Littell for the Nationals. First pitch is at 6:45. The NHL draft begins on Friday. The Flyers hold the 21st overall pick in this year's draft. Giannis Antetokounmpo has been traded to Miami Heat prior to today's NBA draft, and this update is brought to you by Bare Knuckle Fighting Championship. July 3rd, Xfinity Mobile Arena, undefeated South Philly fighter Johnny Cannoli Garbiani fights former world champ Mike Richmond, plus two other world title fights. 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
1: Hey now.
0: Sean Brace has his top five Prime purchases. Are you making these purchases?
1: It'd be a lot.
0: Or you're thinking about
1: it. It'd be a lot cooler if I was, man. Not Optimus Prime. Just Prime Day.
0: Not Optimus Prime.
1: You know what? I will pitch a few of these to the wife. These are definitely items that I would love to have.
0: Oh, yeah, for sure. Oh, there's a ton of items I would like to have.
1: Imagine that. That'd be a little fun. Anybody hook me up with an Amazon gift card? You know, Bezos is good. Let me get some of that scratch,
0: yeah,
1: Bezos.
0: Just do it. Get a buy one, get one free.
1: What's he doing these days?
0: Paying a lot of money to his ex-wife?
1: That?
0: It doesn't matter.
1: Hanging with the new wife?
0: So, yeah, he's trying to buy sports franchises, things like that.
1: Yeah.
2: He was in Princeton a couple weeks ago.
0: Was he?
2: Yeah, because he went there.
1: Princeton so. What?
2: University.
1: Oh, I thought you said the Princeton down in Avalon.
0: Do you still work at the restaurant?
2: No, but they went to one of the restaurants that is owned by the group.
0: Gotcha.
2: That's how I found out, so he ate there.
0: Oh, look at that.
1: A friend of mine, I found out, waited Bill Gates at the Philadelphia airport. It's like, really?
0: Really.
1: And he supposedly left $4 on a, breakfast type.
2: That's it?
1: Receipt. Yeah. Wasn't an expensive meal. But I'm like, did you know him? She's like, no, but people were saying after I was waiting on him that it was Bill Gates. I'm like, okay, cool. You know, look, I don't expect you to leave a $100 tip every single time, but, a couple extra bucks on the eggs that I served you, more than four? Yeah, I think I should get a couple dollars.
0: Well, this is very interesting. Some breaking NFL news.
1: Oh, what do we got?
0: From Mike Garofalo. You can hit the breaking news sounder.
1: That means it's good. That means it's juicy. That means something worthwhile.
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0: All right, Mike Garofalo's sources. The NFL has informed Texas Tech quarterback Brendan Sorsby there will be no supplemental draft this year, rendering him ineligible to play in the league this season. League told Sorsby it is the NFL's sole discretion whether to hold a draft. There will be none in 2026.
1: Wow. Where'd that come from?
0: That came from, yo, dude, you were gambling on football, and we ain't letting you play in the NFL yet.
1: Good.
0: I agree with you.
1: Oh, I was yelling about how are the teams, essentially that. Like, this is the ultimate red line. You don't cross it. People have been banished from the games. Pete Rose at the top of the list. And, like, we're going to move, I felt like, heaven and earth for this guy to come to the NFL. I'm just like, no, man, he's got to pay some sort of fine.
0: Well, there's got to be a suspension.
1: Yeah.
0: And the NFL's essentially giving him a suspension by doing this.
1: Yeah, but then you had the Kayshon Boutte stuff being brought up, thrown in my face, and I'm just like, I don't know, man. I just felt different about it. Sorsby, yeah, good. I'm glad he's not coming to the league, and he needs a time to reflect a little bit more.
0: Well, if he would, it's far more interesting if they did have a supplemental draft, so I'm disappointed that they're not. But from the NFL's perspective, it's a smart move.
1: I agree.
0: Because you have to set a precedent, which is, hey, you can't run away if you gamble and you're ineligible in college. You can't just run away and then try to get in the NFL.
1: Yeah.
0: You're going to have to pay a price.
1: Yeah. So you take that $2.5 million that you just made from Texas Tech and you go.
0: Yeah, go work out for a year.
1: Go learn your lesson.
0: So he'll be in the draft next year and probably be a...
1: Yeah, he's got the life. He's got life by the you-know-what.
0: Yep. He's probably better off, not playing, but he can train and get ready for the combine or
1: like I said, he made all that money from Texas Tech, couple mil.
0: So does he now petition the NCAA to try to play? Like, do they sue again to try to play? Or I think the best, there's nothing wrong with trying to do that, but all the colleges were saying, hey, we're not going to play them. We're going to boycott them. We're going to forfeit if we have to play these teams. The ADs were behind it. The Big 12 was meeting to decide what to do. It seems like the cleanest thing to do for him would be just not play and then reemerge next year.
1: It would be, but something tells me that's not how it's going to play out.
0: I don't know.
1: Lawyers are going to be fighting.
0: We'll see.
1: Yep.
0: We'll see. All right, let's get Mad Mike in here. Mad Mike's back from Hawaii. We'll get your prime list coming up next. Okay. Mad Mike, you're already back from Hawaii?
4: No, I'm in Hawaii. I'm looking at the ocean right now.
0: He's calling us from Hawaii.
1: Oh, Mad Mike.
0: Were you listening? Yeah, were you listening, or are you just calling?
4: I was listening a little bit while I was working out this morning, and then I figured I'd call. I'm actually having an anti-Club Hertz, burn Club Hertz shirt rally, so as soon as people get the dumb Club Hertz shirts, we're going to burn them outside your events.
1: I would suggest you don't do that.
0: So listen, get the name Burn Club Hurts.
1: No.
4: Club Hurts is a joke, and I can't wait till he throws for 2,400 yards this season, and you have to say, yeah, he sucks, and you have to tell Mad Mike you were right, and I was wrong for supporting that bum fraud loser.
1: Is that the number we're setting? Is that 2,400? I'll take the over, you take the under. Let's put a sandwich. Is that cool?
4: Sure. Let's go for it.
1: Deal.
4: Yeah.
1: Deal.
4: You know he's going to have a piss poor season.
1: No, Sean. He's just not.
0: Why do we have to know that?
4: You know it because he's going to be so exposed as a fraud this year. He's going to throw for a ton of interceptions. His yards are going to suck, and everybody's going to be like, Hurts is done.
1: No, nope.
4: Like I guarantee it.
1: Oh yeah,
4: 100%.
1: Well, it's a Mad Mike guarantee.
4: You're going to have to invite. You're gonna have to invite me on air and apologize to me in studio for being such a dumbass.
0: But it's subjective.
1: He's not coming to the club.
0: What? But it's subjective. So I'd be fine with you coming in studio if they finish 8-9 and Jalen Hurts is going to be like they're kicking him out off the team and they're going to trade him. Okay,
1: sure.
0: But what happens if that doesn't happen? What happens if the team makes the playoffs and makes a run? What do you got to do?
1: Man, Mike's got to be painted blue.
4: What's that? Then I will come in and we'll have a good discussion about it.
0: How about we stick your head in the toilet and flush it?
1: Yeah.
4: Okay. Well, if you're strong enough to get my head in the toilet, let's see.
0: We got enough people here.
1: Here we go. Mad Mike, I'm working out. I'm in Hawaii.
0: What island are you on right now, Mike?
4: What's that?
0: What island are you on? You're on Oahu. Are you staying in Waikiki?
4: Yeah, we're at Alani, the Disney resort.
0: Oh, that's right. You did say that. All right. Well, listen. Enjoy. Like, go spend time with your family. Stop bothering us. Mike.
1: Yeah.
4: They're not even up yet.
0: Are they still sleeping? It's a 6-hour difference right now.
4: Yeah. Yeah.
0: All right.
4: All right. You guys have a good one.
0: There he is. Mad Mike.
1: From Hawaii.
0: Live from Hawaii. You would think of all the places he could be that he'd be in a good mood.
1: Dude.
0: And he wouldn't be worried about Club Hurts.
1: I'm dying for a vacation. You got one coming up?
0: So my wife been asking me for my 50th. We're not going to be able to go for my birthday. It's in December. And
1: yeah.
0: It's like,
1: let's go to Arizona.
0: I'd like to take one of these Eagles trips.
1: Damn,
0: I want to go to Chicago, though.
1: Yeah, week 3.
0: I really, really want to go. But so I want to go to an island. And Hawaii's really far, so we're not going to do that. Maybe Cayman
1: Bahamas.
0: Islands, Bahamas.
1: Bahamas, quick trip, man.
0: Wherever we go, it needs to be the dry season when we go. So I don't want to sit. We just had friends that went to Cancun, and it rained almost every day. And it's like, nah, man, the hell with that.
1: Yeah.
0: And the ocean, or the, I guess it's the Gulf of Mexico, was all nasty because it was the wet season.
1: November through April, Bahamas, dude. It's quick, easy, bing, bang, boom. You're there, home.
0: Okay.
1: Yeah.
0: All right, I'm in.
1: Yep.
0: All right, the top five things Sean Brace is looking at on Prime Day.
1: You want them right now, or do you want to wait?
0: On the other side.
1: Yeah, let's do that.
0: That's coming up next. Middays with Marks, 97.5.
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0: 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I have not seen it. He said he saw it once yesterday. He thought it was the first time that it was out on NBC Sports Philadelphia.
1: Ooh, very nice.
0: And he said it was very good.
1: I'll have to watch tonight.
0: Yeah, yes. Philly's back at it tonight. All right, we'll get to the YouTube chat recap. Remember, 8 o'clock tonight, if you're interested in the NBA draft, if you're interested in the Sixers pick, join us on the Fanatics YouTube channel, 97.5 The Fanatic. 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I think the link's already created, so like we're ready to go. You can click in and wait.
1: Wait in the room.
0: Yep.
1: For 6 hours.
0: That sounds like a plan.
1: Nice work.
0: That's coming up at 8 o'clock tonight. But right now, Sean Brace, what do you have?
1: Oh, today is Prime Day. Some call this a national holiday. Me, I just call it an opportunity to waste more money on Amazon. Take my money, Jeff Bezos. Hit me, Rodman, with a little music here as we're going to go over my top 5 purchases for Amazon Prime. Let's go.
2: It's supposed to be on right now.
0: We can't hear it.
1: No.
2: I know.
1: Oh.
0: That's a problem. Make sure you say that.
1: Yeah. All right.
2: I don't know. It's going to be loud.
0: Dust, make a clip of that.
1: Let's bring it down just a little bit there, Rodman. You're good. Something happened. Some button got hit. That's all right. He's working hard back there.
0: No, so I think one of the top ones, the 1, 2, 3, or 4, wasn't in program.
2: Yeah, it wasn't in program.
0: Right.
1: It's working now,
2: okay,
1: Sean.
2: I'm good. I'm glad.
1: You can even bring it down just another notch here. Number 5 purchase for me. The iRobot Roomba. It is the robot vacuum plus, John Marks, the mop combo. We're talking self-emptying for up to 75 days. Yeah, I'm in on that. I told you I needed one. I want to go with that. You can get that 56% off, $199, under $200.
0: Not bad. Do you have a lot of non-carpeted area in your house?
1: Well, that's interesting you say that. My downstairs is on hardwood floors. So, yeah, you get a little combo.
0: Get it. Throw it down there, bang.
1: That's it. All right, number 4 on my list. This is a hot item. The Shark Chill Pill. The only 3-in-1 personal cooling system with fan, instant chill, cooling plate, and dry touch mist. How about that, sports fans? Yeah, you can get this one off. This is also 49% off. As low as $129, I'm seeing it right now.
0: Well, that's the same price as Best Buy.
1: Oh, all right. Well,
0: Best Buy probably matches it when they see these things.
1: Ah, good call by you.
0: So it looks like a Yeti, but it's a fan. It's a mist fanner.
1: Correct. Yep.
0: That's awesome.
1: So you put it right on your neck, and it's nice and chill. All right, number 3 on the list. I need a new toothbrush, John. You know, you go to see the dentist, you used to get a new toothbrush every time, right? I still see the dentist, but I use the electronic toothbrush I've been using, so
0: right.
1: I haven't gotten a new one in years.
0: Really?
1: Swear to you. I get the new brushes all the time.
0: Right.
1: I go through one of those.
0: But you haven't gotten a new actual motorized part.
1: Well, Amazon Prime Day. Perfect. Philips Sonicare 7300 series. This bad boy has 12 brush settings. Oh, I'm in. I need a new one. I actually might purchase that one.
0: What's the number on it?
1: I am seeing, I apologize. That one, I am seeing 100 even.
0: Okay.
1: How are we looking on that one?
0: Well, I'm seeing there's the Sonicare 7100, the 6400, the 4100, the 5700.
1: You got a price on that?
0: What's the model?
1: Oh, I'm a 73 guy. 7300.
0: Well, 7100 is $134.99 at Target.
1: There you go. So I'm getting it for $1, pretty cheap there. We dig that. I need a new toothbrush. All right, number 2, for all my bird watchers out there. How about this bad boy? The Pro Solar Smart Bird Feeder with camera. It's got the AI bird species identification, live stream camera, slow motion video. I love watching birds, John. How about you? Are you a bird watcher?
0: When I see a cardinal come in the backyard, it's a blue jay.
1: Caw, caw. Anyways, this one's 44% off. You can get it for $168.
0: Okay.
1: You know who's a big bird watcher? Shane Gillis.
0: Really?
1: Yeah, he's a big bird watcher. He's always popping videos up. I need one of these. I like birds.
0: I was going to say Rodman likes it.
1: Yeah, bird too, yeah. The issue is that squirrels come and take all the food.
0: Yeah, that's why you need the feeder needs to be squirrel-proof.
1: That's right. All right, last but not least, number 1 item that I am purchasing today via Prime, The Cuisine Art Chef's Classic 11-piece stainless steel pots and pans set.
0: All right, now you're talking. What is the brand?
1: This is Cuisine Art.
0: Okay.
1: 43% off stainless steel. I need the stainless steel.
0: Oh, I don't like stainless steel.
1: But everything else gets so, like, yucky.
0: I know it does. That's why I was actually on Kohl's because I had a 40% off coupon, and I was looking to buy a new...
1: Kohl's cash?
0: You get Kohl's cash with it, too.
1: Yeah, right.
0: But I really need more frying pans. I don't need more...
1: The pots.
0: I don't need the big quart pot. I don't need the big quart pot.
1: Oh, this is nice. This is good. This is
0: what's the price?
1: 11-piece stainless steel set for 43% off at $119.95.
0: That's a good price.
1: Dude, I'm in. I need new pots and pans.
0: Pots and pans.
2: Glad I just bought them.
1: There you go.
0: Did you just buy new pots and pans for a new place?
2: Not stainless steel, but bought new ones a couple weeks ago, yeah.
0: Yeah, I don't like... I typically go with, you know...
1: Yeah, we don't have stainless steel either, but I think we need to make them. A matter of fact, a guy way back in the day used to call everybody, Pots and Pans, how you doing?
0: Pots and Pans, my man, Pots and Pans.
1: That's it. All right, that's what I'm purchasing on Amazon Prime. If you have any other recommendations out there, please hit me up at Sean_Brace.
0: Bird feeder with camera?
1: Yeah, man.
0: It's interesting. On my Ring camera, the night before, this damn deer... ate all the buds off the flowers, but right by did both of them too. But we have right like by the front door these beautiful, I don't even know what they are, yellow flowers. Friggin' thing ate all of them.
1: Did you rewind it and watch it?
0: Well, it looked like a bear when you first looked at it when it was far away, because you know deer's just kind of standing there, and then you know what it is because they walk up,
1: sure,
0: and it just ate everything off of it.
1: Yeah,
0: because the thing was triggered. I mean, I was asleep. I didn't, but my wife saw it was being triggered, and she looked. She's like, "Oh my god, what is that?"
1: Yeah, anyway. Something ate my tomato plants. Took me out.
0: Probably
1: my garden. Yep. Damn it.
0: A lot of people reacting to you being a bird watcher.
1: Oh, I'm a major bird watcher.
0: Including Kevin from Delco.
1: Yeah, I watch a lot of birds.
0: Okay.
1: There's nothing wrong with that, right?
0: I guess.
1: Okay.
0: It kind of fits your thing. Yes. Sitting outside just watching birds.
1: Love watching the birds.
0: Nice. Now, do you have a book and you like look and be like, all right, what's that?
1: I should, but I don't. And I know it's
2: Christmas a little, gift.
1: It's an old man vibe. I get it. But at the end of the day, man, they're free, man. Free like a bird.
0: That's true. All right, let's get to the YouTube chat recap. What do we got?
3: It's time for the YouTube chat recap.
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3: It's the Middays with Marks YouTube chat recap.
0: Hear me.
8: Rodman looks like he struggles with the backs of cereal boxes. If Bayless from the chat...
0: struggles with...
2: I don't understand that one.
1: With the backs of cereal boxes. Oh, I don't get it either. Yeah, I don't get it.
0: I don't know.
1: No.
0: Maybe Negative Nate knew more of the context.
1: Yeah, we love the context.
0: I don't know. Yeah. All right, what's next?
8: I wonder if Ray got his beard beaded and got cornrows in Jamaica. Andy from the chat.
0: Didn't seem it. But yeah, that used to happen a lot. You get people to come back from Jamaica, the hair is braided.
1: Be a lot cooler if he did.
0: Oh, that'd be great.
2: Nate showed me a picture. He put something on his story. It's a very blurry picture. It's him, and it looks like other people dancing behind him.
0: Yeah, okay, sure. So is that Nate's? How do you two not understand what that means?
1: No idea.
0: Listen, I've never pretended to be the most intelligent person in the world.
1: Back of cereal
0: boxes. It's actually three of them that don't. Yeah. Is it that obvious that we don't see it? I don't know.
1: I don't know either.
0: All right, what's next?
8: Rodman's algorithm is being monitored by the FBI. MBD from the chat.
0: What are you doing?
1: Yeah, Rodman.
2: I don't know.
0: Why is this negative? Why is this negative on you?
2: I don't know.
1: Well, they always pick on the producer.
0: I know.
1: Got to earn.
0: Yeah, well, not Ray.
1: You're right about that.
0: Well, everybody else,
2: except for stuff with ladies with Ray.
0: Right, but that's not picking on Ray.
2: I mean,
0: that's,
2: I know.
0: If you listen to the show, you would think that Ray really does get laid all the time, which doesn't happen. Right?
1: How do you know?
9: Ray.
0: Because I know. That's
2: how about that?
1: Oh,
2: I got
1: know.
2: Something for you, Mike.
10: This point in my life, I'm going to have fun alone.
0: There you go.
1: There you go. Yeah. Nice.
0: All right, what's next?
8: Hey, Rodman, take a break from anime and binge Game of Thrones. Dawood from the chat.
0: But you've seen that, right?
2: Seen Game of Thrones, don't watch anime.
0: You don't?
2: No. Never could get into it. A lot of my friends are into anime, but
0: they
2: not
0: are?
2: For me.
1: I like anime.
0: Do you like Pokemon cards?
2: I mean, yeah, when I was 8.
0: Wait a second.
2: they're good now, actually. There's like boxes. I have friends that collect them, and they don't open the boxes, and they'll buy a box at Costco, and they're like $95 you can resell for.
0: Yeah, now John from Manayunk, one of our callers, listeners, long time.
1: Oh, yeah.
0: He has this room at his house with all these collectibles. It's like $1 million worth of stuff in there. He's got Pokemon stuff. It's unbelievable.
2: The only Pokemon cards I have, a friend gave me a little box. He said, resell it when you want to or keep it. That's what he gave me for my birthday.
0: So did you keep it?
2: Yeah, I still have it. I mean, gave me a couple weeks ago, so it's still building value, I guess.
0: All right, what's next?
8: Rodman is going to start The Sopranos right after he gets finished his X-rated Family Guy series. Money Marr from the chat.
0: Huh. You struggle to read the box is what they're saying.
2: Okay.
1: Struggles the back of the... Okay, yeah, I guess I got it. Sure. All right.
2: I don't know why the back of the box and not the front.
0: But yeah. All right, what's next?
2: That's it.
0: All right. YouTube chat recap. We didn't get to play this. Did you see Jazz Chisholm last night, what he was doing?
1: No.
0: He was at playing. He was at second base eating with a lollipop in his mouth. A blow pop. And Michael Kay is on the call, and it's going like... And he literally had... Not only did he have it in his mouth, he was taking it out.
1: No.
0: Oh, yes, he was. Google it. It's unbelievable. This would be what we talked about for 4 hours today. So he's an idiot on top of it.
1: Oh, he absolutely is.
0: He's a total idiot. And he's out there because then Michael Kay's like, that's not a Tootsie Pop. That's a blow pop.
1: He literally is out there at second base playing the position.
0: Playing defensively with a blow pop. And he's taking it out and then putting it back in between pitches.
1: Well, apparently Aaron Boone was mad about it and didn't realize this is the second time this season that he did it. Ooh. Yeah, dude. You're ridiculous. Unbelievable.
0: He didn't even try to hide it.
1: I wish we did 4 hours on that, actually. Oh, that would have been great.
0: That would have been fun. By the way, so the deal of the week, it's an amazing offer. Sahara Sam's Oasis Water Park. 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Coming up next, Ricky Bowen studio again with Bill Colarulo. They're coming up next. See you.
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2: Sixers have the 22nd overall pick tonight. I'm Sean Rodman, and the NBA draft is tonight for the first round. Adam Aronson of Philly Voice joined Kincaid and Souchunas, and here's one offensive-minded player he believes the Sixers could target.
5: From Texas, named Dalen Swain. He is, according to a lot of experts, the best sort of one-on-one scorer in this draft. 6'8", maybe even 6'9". Sort of a guard-wing hybrid. Could get Tyrese Maxey and VJ Edgecombe off the ball a little bit more.
2: The NBA draft kicks off at 8 p.m. D-Line will get you ready with pre-draft coverage right here on The Fanatic at 6. Then at 8 o'clock, John Marks and Sean Brace will be live on YouTube for all your draft coverage. Phils lost to the Nationals last night. They'll look to bounce back tonight with Jesus Luzardo on the mound for the Phils and Zach Littell for the Nationals. First pitch is at 6:45. The NHL draft begins Friday. Flyers hold the 21st overall pick in this year's draft, and Giannis Antetokounmpo has been traded to Miami Heat prior to the draft tonight. 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
15: Welcome in the Unfiltered, everybody. A lot to talk about today. We got the NBA draft tonight. Your 76ers pick 22nd overall. To break it all down, we'll be joined at 3 o'clock for the Sixers beat reporter for the Inquirer, Gina Mizell, to talk some Sixers basketball. We're also going to have a little fun later, because with the NBA draft tonight, it had me thinking, since the year 2000, who has been the best draft pick in the city of Philadelphia across all sports? All right, you could already start to get your texts in on that. Who has been the best draft pick in the city of Philadelphia since 2000? Get your draft picks in. But I want to start with the Philadelphia Phillies, Ricky Bowe, and I thought maybe we would open up with the question, does Bryce Harper get on your nerves? Oh, wait, I'm sorry. That's not our show. That's a different station. All right, we're going to start off talking about last night's performance, because they did lose the game. They struggled against left-handed pitching, which we've seen pretty much all season long. But I thought there was one big positive that came out of last night. Ron Hell, who now you're going to be leaning on to be your fifth starter, I thought he pitched pretty well. I mean, he goes five innings. He only gives up that one home run, and then he settles down. If you could get five innings, now I don't expect him to give you five one-run innings every single time out, but I mean, that could solve a lot of problems, couldn't it, for this team?
16: It starts solving some problems. I mean, when you think of the five spot in Andrew Painter, that was not helping anybody. That was kind of like one of those things, like, let's have a tryout for Andrew Painter every fifth day. That wasn't working. We all know it wasn't working. You know, when you get up to the big leagues, you got to pitch. You can't just come up and throw. And I don't care how hard you throw. I don't care, you know, if you're a 100-mile-an-hour guy, does that really matter at the big league level anymore? Not really. If you're throwing the ball middle of the plate, you're going to get beat up. You're going to get your head handed to you, and it doesn't really matter. I thought Ron Hell handled himself well. I thought it was more impressive that he didn't walk anybody. He was, and think about this, one of Andrew Painter's biggest issues, to me, was wanting to throw his pitches over the plate. What did Ron Hell do? Threw his pitches over the plate. Change speeds, move the ball side to side. I thought he went out there and pitched like a pitcher. He doesn't have I'm going to light you up type stuff. He's been around a while, though. You have to understand, he's been in the minor leagues for, what, 10 years?
15: Has it been that long he's been in the minors?
16: I think he's been in the minor leagues around 10 years. And when you talk about a guy that has been around that long, he's had to have picked something up. And what he picked up is he knew he had an opportunity. He knew the writing was on the wall. Went in and just made his pitches, trusted his stuff. That's what you have to do at the big league level. I'm not saying this guy's the next coming of anybody. What I am saying is that last night, he did the job. He did exactly what he needed to do. If Phillies didn't score.
15: No, and unfortunately, another guy they recently brought up from the minors, Seth Johnson, comes in a 2-1 game after Marsh hits the home run, which we're going to talk about in a second. And then he gives up the 2-run shot.
16: And this is what I don't understand, because you watch Seth Johnson the first time he came in and pitched, the last time out. This is his second appearance since being recalled. You look at that first appearance, it's 100 miles an hour. He's painting, he's moving the ball all over the place. Then all of a sudden, it's like, who is this guy? Where did this guy come from? Hanging a slider right over the middle of the plate. Yeah, there's just certain things you can't do. I know it's a mistake pitch, but I mean, he's in a situation where you can't really do that right now. And you have to be able to show everybody within that organization that you're there to help out. You're there to be a big part of that bullpen. And he just wasn't last night.
15: No, he wasn't. But again, one out of 162. It wasn't great that they struggled against left-handed pitching. Foster Griffin pitched a gem for the Nationals. But keeping it with Ronhel for a second, I liked what I saw from him. You liked what you saw from him. After the game, interim manager Don Mattingly was asked about Ronhel's performance. Didn't really sound like he gave him glowing praise. Listen to Don Mattingly on Ronhel's performance.
17: Yeah, that was nice to see that. Obviously, gives up the quick homer, I guess second hitter maybe, but in the strike zone, I think he walked anybody. Yeah, that was good to see. It was, you know, he had a little bit of traffic, but he seemed to work out of it and didn't rattle at all. Kept throwing strikes.
15: So he's not crushing him by any means. He says, look, it was nice. He gives up the early home run. A lot of traffic on the base pass, but it didn't rattle him. I mean, look, I took it as Mattingly not wanting to praise the guy too much.
16: If I'm looking at this, he had four runners on base.
15: Where's all the traffic?
16: What the hell are we talking about?
15: I don't think he wanted to praise the kid.
16: I don't think
15: he's
16: so
15: not
16: either,
15: even a kid.
16: Because I don't think he wants to hand him the crown. I don't think he wants to say, this is what you're here for. It's your job now. I think that was one of those things where I'll praise him a little bit, but I'm going to make sure that he knows that he did a little bit wrong out there, too. I don't think 5 innings, 5 hits, and giving up one run, I don't think that's a bad outing.
15: Dude, if Aaron Nola has outings like that, we're celebrating. And that's Aaron Nola.
16: By the way, you just said that, and I almost started laughing because you're right. I mean, Aaron's become a different type of guy, but I mean, if you're looking, it's a number five starter. Here's the thing, and let's get this out in the open. The Phillies have a solid starting rotation, I believe. If you have three guys in your rotation that could throw the ball well, you have a solid rotation, okay? Look around Major League Baseball. You know what we argue about here, and you know what we put up of importance, is almost we need perfection as a fan base. You need to see the Phillies rotation be five strong. There's how many teams in baseball are five strong?
15: Not many.
16: None?
15: Not many. I bet you none. My frustration, though, has been with this five-man rotation that you came into the season, and I'm talking to Dave Dombrowski, where Andrew Painter had to have been a huge question mark for anyone that was paying attention last year, which I'm hoping the president of baseball operations would be paying attention. He didn't perform well in AAA. So you thought you were going to bring him up last year, and you couldn't because of how much he struggled in Lehigh Valley. So you come into this season, and where was the backup plan? You didn't have one. So I agree with you, Ricky. Not many teams in Major League Baseball have a fifth starter that you can rely on, but how they didn't have any plan whatsoever, and maybe they'll fall into it. Maybe Ronhel will turn out to be that backup plan, even though they weren't anticipating that. That's where my frustration lies. But Ronhel, 5 innings last night, 5 hits, no walks, only gives up the one earned run, gave them a chance to win, and that's all you want from your fifth starter. Give us a chance to win. And left-handed hitting against left-handed pitching has been a struggle. Right-handed hitting against left-handed pitching has been a struggle. But the coolest part of last night, let's talk about what happened with Brandon Marsh.
16: Yep. I knew you were going to go here.
15: Because, look, yesterday, Bryce Harper was a big topic of discussion. And he should have been a big topic of discussion in a positive light. And I've been critical of Harper at times. Yesterday was not the day to be critical of Bryce Harper after he has the weekend that he has. Well, then you see him last night, and this was unbelievable timing. On the broadcast, McCarthy and Kroc on NBC Sports Philadelphia are literally talking about Bryce Harper pulling Brandon Marsh aside in the dugout. And you see Brandon Marsh and Bryce Harper and Harper's given him a pretty clear, like almost like a lecture. Like
16: it looked like a stern talking to. Yeah.
15: Right. Like, listen, man, snap out of it, whatever. Here's what it sounded like on the broadcast as McCarthy and Kruk are talking about Harper giving his stern talking to Brandon Marsh. It was perfect. Listen to this.
18: I don't know what they were saying to each other, but this looked like this was kind of direct, wasn't it, John?
19: Motivational speech.
18: Yep. Line drive out toward right field. Wood going back. It is gone. Home run, Brandon Marsh. He reaches 10 home runs on the year, and the Phillies are on the board.
15: So as they're talking about Harper having that stern talking to Brandon Marsh, Marsh comes up to the plate, next at bat, boom, goes yard. Bryce Harper sometimes gets ridiculed as being this selfish, me-first type of player. In that moment right there, he's showing his true leadership, is he not?
16: Well, he cares about his teammates. I mean, I want you to think about something. If you're going to win a championship, who do you have to make sure is prepared? Your teammate. Maybe he saw something in Griffin. Hey, you know what? Look for the breaking ball. He's throwing you an awful lot of breaking balls. Look for a breaking ball on the inside part of the plate. Do you ever think that could have been it? It could have been, listen to me, he's going to come with a breaking ball. Look for a breaking ball. Don't even think about a fastball. If he throws you a fastball, spit on it. Because it was a breaking ball middle in that was left out over the middle of the plate. But there's something about stars and superstars that this type of stuff follows them. And they're the lucky ones. They're the anointed ones. And why do I say this? You've heard me say weird things like this before, like the Jeter 3,000th hit was a home run. What? Jeter has no business hitting a home run for his 3,000th hit. Do you understand what I'm saying?
15: I know exactly
16: and
15: what you
16: Derek
15: mean.
16: And Derek Jeter, his last hit of his career, do you know what it was? A walk-off single. He hit a walk-off for a single. Superstar, right?
15: Yep.
16: It doesn't happen to normal people. If it was you and I, we'd give up a home run and we'd get released.
15: Well, let's look at something we were talking about last week. We were talking about Chase Utley's top 10 moments. His first career hit was a grand slam. Right? Yeah. Like things like that.
16: It just doesn't happen to everybody. And to me, that's like one of these things. He talks to somebody and it just happens to be Brandon Marsh and he happens to be hitting a home run in that moment. I just think Bryce is a very smart baseball mind. Okay. I want you to think about something. We heard it yesterday from him. What did he talk about since he was 7 years old? Think about how much knowledge he must have had since he was 7 years old about the game of baseball. All you have to do is kind of compute that. And then what you'll come out with, well, he has to know baseball. He might not know how to make an egg like you, okay? But he knows baseball. And to say that Bryce Harper doesn't know what's going on in the field or what's going on with a pitching staff that's going against them, I would say would be 100% false. He just gave him a little bit of information. I have a feeling it just worked.
15: Yeah, it was pretty cool to watch. And you're right. Special things seem to happen to star players.
16: Is that not the weirdest thing in the world?
15: And Harper's one of them. I mean, even like Bedlam at the Bank. It was such a big hit in a big moment. And, of course, it was the showman who came through. Now, there's been a lot that's been left to be desired over the last couple seasons in the postseason where maybe he hasn't had that.
16: But he has had moments like that.
15: He has had moments. That's for sure.
16: He had the cycle the other day. That's a moment.
15: It was pretty cool.
16: Think about it. How many cycles do the Phillies have? 13 or whatever?
15: I think it's 11, right?
16: 12, maybe. I think
20: it was
16: 11. 12. Yeah. All right, whatever. Whatever
15: not
16: it is.
15: Not many in their long history.
16: It is, there's not many of those guys, and he wanted to be one of them. I did not know Trey Turner has three.
15: Has three cycles?
16: Is that correct?
15: Hold on a second.
20: I think that might be correct.
16: What was the question last night on the game? You didn't see the question on the game?
15: I did not. How many cycles has Trey Turner?
16: Yeah.
20: Three.
16: Three, yeah.
15: Three in his career.
16: And it was
15: all with the Nationals.
16: The Nationals.
20: Yeah.
15: Yeah, those days are
16: long
15: gone.
16: How impressive is that?
15: Yeah, it sounds impossible.
16: I guess Trey would be one of those guys you would think it can happen to because especially early on in his career, number one, he had power. Number two, a double for him is a triple. So, I mean, you do that, the other two hits you could get on any given day.
15: So I missed this on the broadcast. Was the question who has the most career cycles in MLB history?
16: For one team, I think it was.
15: Because I just Googled the most career cycles in Major League Baseball history is, in fact, three.
16: And it's Trey Turner and how many other guys?
15: Six players have done it.
1: That is nuts.
15: Yeah.
1: I mean,
15: Adrian Beltre did it. John Riley, Babe Herman, Bob Musel, and Christian Yelich.
20: Like,
16: is that Babe Herman? Is that George?
15: I don't know who that is.
16: Herman, right? Because it wasn't Herman his real name.
15: I don't know who did it. All right, but here's a question I want to get to.
16: Well, you do know who did it. You just said it.
15: Oh, yeah. I didn't know who Babe Herman's related to. You kind of brought this up to me, and we've talked about this in the past, as, you know, who's the true leader of the Phillies, right? Yeah. Whose team is this? And watching Harper do what he did last night, pulling Brandon Marsh aside, and then Marsh hits a home run directly after it as they're talking about it, it brought up the question again, where Ricky and I were talking about this through text. Who's the true leader of the Philadelphia Phillies? And that's the question that we want to throw out to everybody today. And we're going to do some draft coverage for the NBA draft coming up a little bit later. But to start the show, when you look at the 2026 Phillies, who is the true leader of this team? Now, Ricky, I have a feeling I know where you're going to go on this. I still think this is Harper's team, man. This is Bryce Harper's team. He was one of the first ones here. We talked about this yesterday as to why I pick him as being the best free agent signing of the bunch. He's the one that made the destination. This is his team. He's the showman. He's the guy that's got the 13-year contract. Like, I look at Bryce Harper, and there's a lot of other leaders on this club. This is Bryce Harper's team. It's still his team. He's still the leader in that clubhouse.
16: I understand what you're saying. It is, quote-unquote, his team because he makes decisions about the team.
15: He does, sometimes too much.
16: And I think Bryce is there for the players. But, like, a leader has to come out and be the one that speaks whatever happens. And one guy who always talks. Who do you always see talking and is, like, a spokesman for the team? Name one guy.
15: Schwarber.
16: All the time.
15: Yeah.
16: No matter what. If it's good, bad, it's indifferent. To be a leader, you need to be able to stand up when it's good or bad. Do you agree with that?
15: 100%.
16: When was the last time Harper really kind of stood up when it's been something bad going on?
15: You talking publicly or privately?
16: Publicly, of course.
15: Yeah. I mean, I think behind the scenes, Harper probably is more of a leader even than in the negative times.
16: I just think, there's a reason why the Phillies started winning when Kyle Schwarber came over.
15: And it was more than just his home runs.
16: More than just home runs. I think he's very good in the clubhouse. He has a championship under his belt too, right?
15: Yeah, I think he did
16: win too. And Red Sox, I believe.
15: Yeah, I think you're right. I think Schwarber's won it twice.
16: I mean, he's been there, done that. He understands what it takes to win. There had to be some guideline for that, didn't there? And Bryce hadn't done that yet.
15: I don't think he won one with the Red Sox.
16: He didn't win it with the Red Sox, but he's won one.
15: Yeah, I think they got to the ALCS with the Red Sox.
16: And he won it with the Cubs, which had never won one since, what, 1918 or something? Or was that the Red Sox? It was a long time.
15: And you know what's crazy? That was a decade ago. That was 2016 when he won with the Cubs. So

0: isn't it odd that certain guys kind of wait till later on in their careers to really take off? I mean, Schwarber was always good, but being like a 40 to 50 home run hitter, whew, I mean, he's a beast.
1: Yeah, he is a beast. He really is.
0: You could take it for whatever it's worth. He is a leader. I think they're both leaders. I mean, we're saying who is the biggest leader on the team. I just give him a little bit more credit because he's always, always willing to go to the media and the public.
1: I want to hear from people on that. As you watch this 2026 Phillies team and you've watched this core group over the last few seasons, who's the true leader of the club? As Dave Dombrowski would say, who's the leader of the club? Hit us up on the Davis Honda text line. Send your voice memos in, 610-632-0975. Remember, I also want to have a discussion coming up in the 3 o'clock hour. Who has been the best draft pick in the city of Philadelphia across all sports since the year 2000? So we're looking in the last 26 years. Who would go down as the best Philadelphia draft pick? All right, get your text in on that as well. We're going to have that conversation coming up in the 3 o'clock hour. But as we're talking about who is the true leader of the Phillies, we just played that clip where McCarthy and Kruk are talking about Bryce Harper, talking to Brandon Marsh, and then boom, next at bat, he goes yard. Brandon Marsh was asked about that conversation and Harper's leadership after the game. We'll play that for you coming up next. We'll also get some of your texts on who you think the true leader is. So keep it here, unfiltered. 97.5 The Fanatic, NBC Sports, Philadelphia.
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3: I'm Savannah Kelleher with this Fanatic Sports Update. The NBA draft kicks off tonight. The Sixers hold the 22nd overall pick. It'll be the first time we'll get to see new president of basketball operations, Mike Ganzi, draft for the Sixers. We'll be joined by Gina Mizell from the Inquirer at 3 p.m. for more information on draft prospects for the team. Our Fanatic draft coverage starts at 6 o'clock with D. Lineham. The Phillies dropped their first of four with the Nationals last night after a delayed start. Tonight at 6:45, the series continues. Jesus Luzardo gets the start on the mound. And later in the week, the NHL draft begins on Friday. 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
14: Welcome back into Unfiltered. A lot going on. You got the NBA draft tonight. There was a monster trade earlier this morning in the NBA. One that was anticipated, but not necessarily anticipated to that team. So the Greek freak Giannis gets traded from the Milwaukee Bucks, but he goes to the Miami Heat. A lot of people thought maybe it was going to be the Boston Celtics. As they made it public, they were willing to trade Jaylen Brown. Well, now the Celtics got to go back to Jaylen Brown and figure something out. So this was probably good news for the 76ers. That Giannis goes to Miami. They're not necessarily a powerhouse by any means. And now the Celtics have issues with Jaylen Brown, one of their stars.
15: They're also not done.
14: Who?
15: They're going to move something up.
14: Yeah, because they're not. I mean, look, the Sixers probably aren't ready to compete anyway. But still, I guess if you look at it and we're looking for the silver lining, good news for the Sixers. But we're going to talk about the draft coming up next. We got Gina Mizell from the Inquirer, Sixers beat reporter. She's joining us at 3 o'clock. To talk about tonight's NBA draft. We're going to carry it live here. You got a special with D. Lineham at 6 o'clock leading you into ESPN's coverage of the draft, and then live on our 97.5 The Fanatic YouTube page, you'll have Johnny Marks and Sean Brace reacting live to the NBA draft. All right, so make sure you're tuned in for all of it. But we opened up the show talking about the Phillies, because even though they lost last night, and it was frustrating watching them struggle against a left-handed pitcher again, there was a really cool moment where Bryce Harper grabs Brandon Marsh in the dugout, talking to him, looked very kind of aggressive, lecturing him about something, and then boom, next at bat, Marsh goes yard. And that's now led us to this conversation. Well, who's the true leader of the Phillies? Is it Harper? Is it Schwarber? Is it JT Realmuto? Is it somebody else? Well, after the game last night, Marsh was asked about that conversation that got caught on camera between him and Harper, and then he hits the home run. Listen to Brandon Marsh about Bryce Harper and the leadership.
16: That's just him being the leader he is. You can see that I may have been overthinking a little bit up there, so he just came and put his arms on me and put his hands on me and just told me, stop thinking so much and go be you. Super thankful for that. He definitely brought me back here and just got me out of my own head and, got me back on track a little bit. So, yeah, grateful for that. That's just a...
17: credit to the guys that we have on the, in this team, in this clubhouse, on this team. So, you know, we have a lot of dudes that me personally, myself, that I look up to, and Bryce definitely being one of them. And, you know, moments like that are, you know, special and stuff that I won't forget. And he's just talking to me from experience is what he was saying. And, you know, being the leader that he is, and it was a special moment.
14: It was a pretty cool moment, Ricky. I mean, it was pretty cool to watch.
15: Because like I said, this doesn't happen to everybody. If that was Joe Schmo talking to Marsh, he probably goes up and strikes out. But because it was Bryce Harper, it's like this magical thing happens. It's inexplicable. You can't explain it. Like, literally, they were just talking about him in the dugout, having a conversation with Brandon Marsh. Marsh gets a hang and break ball, doesn't miss it, hits it out of the ballpark. Think about this. Go even deeper. Marsh only had 9 home runs going into that. He's had 9 swings this year where he hit the ball out of the ballpark. And it just so happens that Bryce talks to him, and he hits his 10th. I mean, come on, man. I mean, hey, whatever works. Like, really, whatever works. If that works for you, keep doing it. Talk to him every at-bat.
14: Yeah, talk to him every at-bat. So you just mentioned his 10th home run for Brandon Marsh. Right now in the National League, there is only one player who's hitting 310 with 10 home runs, and that's Brandon Marsh, who hopefully is going to be a starter in the All-Star game. Get your votes in for Brandon Marsh. He deserves to start the All-Star game. But this leads us now to the bigger topic of discussion. Who's the true leader of this Philadelphia Phillies team? Because I do agree with Ricky. A lot of people say Kyle Schwarber, and that's an easy one to go to. He was a leader pretty much every team he was on. He comes here. He is the guy that gets up in front of the media a lot and speaks to them about good things, bad things, whatever. I still think it's Bryce Harper's team. I still think Bryce Harper is the leader in that clubhouse. And as much as there might be negativity from some people on the outside, you hear Brandon Marsh talking about Bryce Harper. I think his teammates love him. Like, I don't think there's teammates in that room who are complaining at all about Bryce Harper.
15: Because he's probably different to his teammates. I don't think that, look, Bryce is different to the public than he is to his teammates. That's only natural. That's just the way things work out. If people like him, love him, hate him, it doesn't matter. To his teammates, he's a teammate and a friend. Don't you understand that? Like, this is not, like, he's not our friend. He's not the fans' quote-unquote friend. They're not best friends with this guy. And when you are friends with somebody, wouldn't they look out for? Do you not look out for your friends?
14: I look out for you every day, bud.
15: You are full of it.
14: Every day I look out for you.
15: See what I mean? You're out of your mind. Number one, you lie. Okay? Number two, this is
18: donkey.
15: Different. Yes, you are a donkey. We know that. But in all reality, they have personal relationships. Our relationships with players are not personal.
14: No, not like it is with teammates.
15: No, with teammates, you have to look out for teammates. And quite frankly, if you want to win, you're going to have these types of conversations with them.
14: Like when you were with the Phillies,
15: yeah.
14: Who was the unquestioned leader in the clubhouse?
15: Darren Dalton.
14: Right? I mean, we all remember Dutch as being, yeah, he was the guy. Nothing went on in that clubhouse without his
15: approval.
14: But
15: Darren would not have those conversations in the dugout with you.
14: It'd be behind closed doors.
15: Not even behind, it might be up the tunnel.
14: Yeah.
15: You know, because it's like focused on, like it was last night. You know, then you have to answer questions about it. If you're smart about it, you go up the tunnel. If you want it seen, you do it in the dugout.
14: So you're saying that they wanted this scene. You think Bryce is doing this for show?
15: No, I think
14: it looked genuine to me.
15: I think that was, yes, he looked intense.
14: Yeah.
15: That looked a little bit intense. No, I'm not saying he like did it on purpose, but Darren would be like, come here, you know, let me talk to you. I don't want he didn't want somebody to perceive something the wrong way. Whether it be, I make a mistake on a pitch and hey, come here. And you go up the tunnel and he says, look, the count, the situation, bad pitch maybe in that situation. All right, that's it. Move on.
14: Refresh my memory, because in that situation, Harper talks to Marsh, boom, Marsh hits a home run. You remember in the postseason a couple years ago, was it Harper who said something to Rhys Hoskins that before the home run? You remember what I'm talking about? I'm drawing a blank on who the player was.
15: And he pointed in the dugout when he hit the home run.
14: Yeah, was that Harper to Rhys?
15: I think it may have been Rhys on the when he slammed the bat.
14: I thought it was the bat spike. Yeah. And I thought it was Harper who called him over and whispers something in his ear, like he picked something up.
15: Yeah, but that's what I mean. There's a lot of stuff that happens that we don't see. You know what I mean? They may have had this conversation before. Like, hey, that could have been, remember when I told you, da-da-da-da-da?
14: Yeah.
15: Could have been one of those.
14: Well, it worked, and that's why we asked the question today. Who's the true leader of the Philadelphia Phillies? It's going to be the subject of our Twitter poll. And just like yesterday when we were debating best free agent between Harper, Wheeler, and Schwarber, there's probably no wrong answer here, but it's a fun conversation. So who do you see as the true leader of the Philadelphia Phillies? Is the Twitter poll up?
3: It's up.
14: Twitter poll, always up, standing strong, thanks to Dr. Avi Donapel of Iron Mountain Men's Health. What do we got, Sil?
3: Who is the true leader of the Phillies? Your options are Schwarber, Harper, JT Realmuto, or other. You can comment below. Early numbers, 66% are voting for Kyle Schwarber, 25% for Harper, 5% for JT, and 3% for other.
15: Are there any comments under that about other?
3: Yes. We have T-Mac Witt, who says they're all leaders, as well as Wheeler and Sanchez. We also have one person that just says Mattingly.
14: Yeah. Well, I guess technically.
15: I'm going to say something. Wheeler and Sanchez, that's a tough get. They only pitch once every fifth day. Hard to be a leader.
14: And
15: they could be the leader of the pitching staff.
14: And Sanchez, He has the interpreter. I don't know how good his English is with the teammates.
15: I mean, that doesn't matter. He hasn't been around long enough to say, you know, I'm the leader of this team.
14: Yeah.
15: You could pitch by example, but you can't be the leader by example because, number one, you have Aaron Nola, who has spent his whole career here. Doesn't matter how you're pitching. It depends how you are with people. And Wheeler, I would assume that behind closed doors, Wheeler would be a good guy to pick their brain, if you will.
14: And our censor and corrector, Booney over at NBC Sports Philadelphia, who prefers to be called the Minister of Information, did weigh in. It was not Harper to Rhys Hoskins. It was Harper to Alec Bohm in the World Series, where he called him over and gave Bohm a tip, and then Bohm had the big hit. So thank you, Almighty Booney. It wasn't only Booney, too. My dad texted me. Silvana put it up on the board.
3: Yeah, there was a lot of
14: people were like, you're wrong. I love it. I love when you say something wrong, though. People correct you right away.
15: It's unbelievable.
14: Right? Well,
15: what was it, Gehrig thing yesterday? I got crushed.
14: For what thing yesterday?
15: I don't know. I wasn't focusing on the right years. My bad. And then I said I told him I wasn't born yet. He said, I wasn't either.
14: Yeah, it was, you said in the 1950s. And
15: I don't know why
14: Gehrig
15: I said
14: passed
15: 50s.
14: Away in the 40s,
15: I know,
14: right?
15: I don't know.
14: All good. Also, we got to give a big shout out in the room with Silvana today. Did you see who's behind the glass with Silvana Kelleher today?
15: No, I can't see anybody back there.
14: Our own Addison Sonberg.
15: Who?
14: A new addition to the Fanatic crew.
15: You got a Tommy. Who?
14: Addison Sonberg. Here, go get next to Silvana so people could see Addison making her television debut. Here she comes.
3: She said she can't hear now.
14: So Addison
3: now
14: Sonberg.
15: Really, can I embarrass her real quick?
14: Sure.
3: She can't hear you.
14: She can't hear
15: but you,
14: though.
15: Could,
3: I'm going to relay to her.
15: Let's just say that she made a social media clip.
3: She made a social media clip.
15: And she forgot to put the seat of the toilet down.
3: And she forgot to put the seat of the toilet
14: down. Well, that was in the background, apparently. She did a Get Ready With Me video in the bathroom doing her makeup. And Ricky noticed the toilet behind her, I guess.
3: You're probably the only person that I would have never noticed that.
15: Yes, you would have.
3: No, I wouldn't have.
14: Are you kidding me?
3: She says thanks.
14: All right, well, Addison, welcome to the Fanatic crew. You could hear her. She's produced Middays a few times already. So you'll be seeing a lot more of Addison Sonberg. We're happy to have her here. All right, so I want to hear from people. You could weigh in on this question about the Phillies, right? Who's the true leader of the team? Get your voice memos in. We got We Hear You coming up at 3:45. We do it twice a show. It's the easiest way to get your voice heard. All you got to do is send a voice memo to 610-632-0975. We play the best voice messages twice a show, 3:45, 5:25. We'll get back to this Phillies conversation. But there is the NBA draft tonight. It doesn't necessarily feel like it. It's not having that same hype as last year, because last year you were picking third overall and a lot of debate. Should they go with not Dylan Harper? He was not going to be available. But Ace Bailey, VJ Edgecombe, someone else. Well, tonight's harder because you're not picking until 22. So my question to people about the Sixers, is there anything that they can do tonight, which tomorrow you're going to wake up and you're going to be real excited about? What could the Sixers do tonight to get you excited for the future? So get your text in on that as well, 610-632-0975. Coming up, we're going to talk about the draft. And we'll hear what Pobo, new Pobo, Mike Gansey said when he met with the media a couple weeks ago about what their plan is going to be tonight and going forward. So some NBA draft talk coming up next. Beat reporter for The Inquirer, Gina Mizell, joining us at 3 o'clock. So keep it here. Unfiltered continues. 97.5 The Fanatic, NBC Sports, Philadelphia.
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14: All right, we got the NBA draft tonight.
15: Get excited!
14: Sixers pick 22nd overall. Well, I'm sure McGinnis is excited somewhere. He's probably going through
15: probably on vacation somewhere, laying on a beach, not even thinking about it. Cold Corona in hand. You kidding me?
14: Oh, no, that's Ray Dunn in Jamaica. His last day there today. But we're going to get to the Sixers.
15: What do you want me to do, cry for him?
14: No, I'm saying, oh, because it's his last day.
15: I mean, this guy has been on vacation for the last month.
14: I say it all the time.
3: He does, yeah.
14: Ray Dunn's living the dream. All right, but before we get to the Sixers draft talk coming up, we were talking about the Phillies, and I want to play for you in a second what Mike Gansey said when he was introduced about this draft, but we were talking about the Phillies and, you know, who the true leader is, and Silvana said Davis on the text line started blowing up with people's opinions, and they were then talking about what Bryce Harper did last night, taking Brandon Marsh aside, talking to him, and then boom, home run from Brandon Marsh, and I'm like, look, that's Harper showing his leadership. We got people on the text line who aren't necessarily looking at it as a positive. They're saying Harper is doing this on purpose. What's going on here?
3: Oh, Michelle, she texts in and says, I think Bryce did it in the dugout so he could be seen and change the negative conversations being had about him. Used media to respond to negativity before. Remember the not elite t-shirt?
14: Here's my only thing. You said it was Michelle?
3: Yes.
14: Here's the only thing. There's no way that Bryce Harper could have predicted that after he talked to Brandon Marsh, he was going to hit a home run. Like, the reason it blew up the way it blew up and the reason we're talking about it is because literally right after Harper talks to him, Brandon Marsh goes yard. If Brandon Marsh steps up to the plate in that moment as they're talking about Harper talking to him and then Marsh strikes out, the conversation's different. The conversation is like, well, what was Harper doing and why is he pulling him aside? Like, I can't imagine that Harper is so calculating that he's able to predict, well, Brandon Marsh is going to hit a home run, and then all the negative conversation around me is going to change tomorrow. Like, I can't get there. I think the guy was being a good teammate. He pulled Brandon Marsh aside. Clearly, he's a leader in that clubhouse, and it worked. I can't see a negative in this situation.
15: But my only thing is, why isn't Marsh getting any credit for hitting the ball out of the yard?
14: Marsh should get credit.
15: He's the one that had to do it.
14: He should get credit.
15: I don't understand.
3: One thing to be told.
15: Marsh hits a home run, and look at what Bryce Harper did. Look at what Bryce did. Look at him.
14: It's a good point.
15: I mean, Brandon Marsh was the one who had to go up there. There's always advice being given, okay? Remember that. This would just happen to be in the public eye. This is what we're talking about. This was in the public eye, so it became a thing. If this was done away from the cameras and he went up and hit a home run, guess what? May not have heard a word about it.
14: Hold on, though. In Harper's defense, he's doing it in the dugout. Like, you don't know for sure. It's not like the cameraman's next to them.
15: Well, I'm on your side.
3: Nick Castellanos had a beer in the dugout, and we never saw footage.
14: That is true. We have no idea what you saw Cassie the cup. Said.
15: Well, you saw the cup. You didn't know what he said.
14: No cameras of whatever he said to Rob Thompson, that's for sure. We still don't know.
15: No,
14: now that they're both gone, can we please get to the bottom of what Castellanos said to Rob Thompson? Like, who are we protecting at
15: this
14: point?
15: I'm going
14: to
15: tell you right now, we're not going to be able to say it on air.
3: I don't care. I just want to know for my own good. We'll tweet it out. How about that?
14: We'll tweet it. We'll put it on Addison Somberg's Instagram right next to the toilet seat that's open. All right. Poor Addison.
15: That's not even funny. Why would you bring that up?
14: Yeah, we introduce Addison for the first time, and that's where Ricky goes. Yeah, poor Addison.
3: Ricky's the worst.
14: You know, this is what I mean with Ricky Batalica.
15: Addison's very
7: what
15: nice.
7: What an idiot.
15: We're happy to have her on.
14: All right. We'll get back to the Phillies coming up later because a lot of people have strong opinions about the leadership conversation. But let's talk about the Sixers. So NBA draft tonight, and I asked the question, is there anything they can do that would get you excited tonight? Like if they just stand put at 22 and they draft a player, I don't think people are going to be screaming from the rooftops tomorrow in excitement, but that's probably the most prudent thing to do. But before we even get to all of that, Mike Gansey, he meets with the media about 2 weeks ago. I think it was June 8th, exactly. Meets with the media, and one of the things they asked him about, okay, what is your immediate plan? Like, what do you need to do immediately? And he talked about getting this pick right. Listen to Gansey.
8: I think with where we're at now, we got to, you know, 22's come. We have pick 22 in the draft. We got to hit on that. We got to get a good player there and just build in depth. You know, I mean, we got to get guys in here in free agency that we like. We got to get minimum guys, you know, obviously. And then the big part is just internal development, you know, with Tyrese, VJ, and some of our other young guys, like they got to get better too. I think it's internal growth, 22, and then free agency and trying to add as much depth as we can to this roster.
14: All right, so good answer from him. We need to hit on 22. We need to build depth. We got to get the minimum guys in free agency.
15: Where are they getting money?
14: Well, that's why he's talking about league minimums.
15: Right, but I mean, you're talking about going into free agency with league minimums.
14: Yeah, you're going to have to go into the tax, probably.
15: That means basically you're waiting for the bottom of the barrel to pick up the stragglers.
14: So let me ask you this, though, just specifically about tonight. Do you need to see them make a big splash? Like, do you need to see Gansey move up in the draft and target a player and go after him?
15: When looking at the draft, I would say no. I would say no. I think it's a deep draft, but it's not like a special draft. I mean, this is not one of those things where the only debate going on is for number one and two right now. I mean, I'm not kidding you. I watched two or three specials last night and this morning, and the big thing is about the first two teams, the Wizards and the Jazz, which one's getting who. And you got that Darren Peterson, who is a really good shooter, could open up space, can hit threes. And then DeBonsa, isn't that his name? DeBonsa? Yeah.
14: I think you're pronouncing it right.
15: I mean, you know, you're talking about two different players, but I don't know. This is just weird because there's a lot of different, like, genres in this, in the sense that you're getting a lot of freshmen there. It's so hard to actually know what these players are nowadays because of the way the NCAA is set up with the NIL. It's changed everything once the draft comes. Now you call it a deeper draft for that reason, though, because you're getting all different players, not just seniors, not just juniors. You're getting players from everywhere, including high school and overseas. So it's one of those things where you just never know what's going on. I mean, but when I have looked at three or four mock drafts, three of them had the Sixers with the same player, and that was Alan Graves from Santa Clara.
14: That's who I'm looking at right now.
15: Power forward.
14: Yeah, in ESPN's latest mock draft, they have freshman from Santa Clara, Alan Graves.
15: Not just ESPN. I did look at ESPN, but I looked at least four others, and I think three out of the four all had he was a freshman, too. Another one. Freshman, 6'8". I mean, that's a power forward, and that makes sense to me. A power forward does make sense to me. And you asked me yesterday, which kind of made me chuckle a little bit, would they go after a guard? And I laughed at it, but now, you know what I did? See, certain things haunt me when I go home. That was one of the things that haunted me from yesterday, because I chuckled at that. Then I thought to myself, wait a minute, this is a new regime. Would they kind of put an exclamation point on the old regime saying, you know what? Look, we're going to get a guard. Yeah, I know. They basically saying, I know that was screwed up last year.
14: Well, it's going to come down to if they truly draft best available. If you stay at 22 and the best available player at that spot happens to be an undersized guard, you probably have to do it.
15: No, no.
14: So you're drafting for need then.
15: I am not drafting an undersized guard.
14: What if that's the best player available at 22?
15: I would really have to think my way through it.
14: Like, I'm hoping they match up.
15: Do you need another undersized guard? No. I mean, just be honest. That's what you have to ask yourself. What are your needs? Power forward probably is a need. And, I mean, I don't know what they're going to do at center because Dembona's not the answer. Drummond's gone, right? So, I mean, it's just one of those things where what direction are you going to go there? But centers become, take this for whatever it's worth, kind of a lost breed in the NBA.
14: Yeah, it's a different game now.
15: Yeah, there's a lot more. If the center could shoot, that's always a bonus.
14: But I'm hoping that best available happens to match up with the need. Like, if it is Allen Graves and he's the best available at 22 and he's a power forward, I like that. I like that better than drafting an undersized guard. But I think Gansey is probably going to go with best available. But we're going to talk to Gina Mizell. Does a really nice job covering the Sixers for the Philadelphia Inquirer. She's been on the beat for a while now. So we're going to talk to her about what she thinks they might do tonight, some players that they might be targeting. But I also want to have a bigger picture conversation with Gina as well, because I asked the question, Ricky, to the text board. Like, is there anything the Sixers could do tonight to get you excited? And Silvana said overwhelmingly, what do you think the texts were? Trade Embiid, trade Paul George. Is that even a possibility in the next couple of weeks?
15: Here's the weird thing. I'm going to throw this out there at you. Because why hasn't that already kind of come to fruition? We just saw the Giannis go last night. That means people are fishing right now.
14: And we haven't heard any rumors at all that Embiid is even available.
15: I don't think he's going anywhere.
14: All right, so we'll continue this conversation. Gina Mizell, Sixers beat reporter for the Philadelphia Inquirer, will be joining us next to break it all down. Everything you need to know about tonight's NBA draft from the Sixers' perspective. So keep it here, unfiltered. 97.5 The Fanatic. 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
15: Hey, it's Ricky Bowe. Join me June 25th. That's this Thursday for Ricky Bowe's Row Corona event at Barnaby's on Pennell Road in Aston. It's from 7 to 9 p.m. Come hang out. We're going to talk Phillies. We'll have some $5 Corona Extra bottles, $5 Modelo drafts. 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And with the MLB All-Star Game right around the corner here in Philly, this is only the beginning. 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
3: I'm Savannah Kelleher with this Fanatic Sports Update. The NBA draft kicks off tonight. The Sixers hold the 22nd overall pick. It'll be the first time we'll get to see new president of basketball operations, Mike Gansey, draft for the Sixers. We'll be joined by the Inquirer's Gina Mizell coming up next at 3 o'clock for more on draft prospects for the team. Our Fanatic draft coverage starts at 6 o'clock with a draft special with D Lineham. The Phillies dropped their first of four with the Nationals last night after a delayed start. Tonight at 6:45, the series continues. Jesus Luzardo gets the start on the mound. And later this week on Friday, the NHL draft will begin. 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
14: All right, we're coming up on the 3 o'clock hour, and we're only a few hours away from the NBA draft. Not as much buzz surrounding the NBA draft here in Philadelphia as there was last season, because last year you had the number 3 overall pick, and they got it right. VJ Edgecombe looks like an absolute stud. Tonight they're picking 22 overall. Now, not easy to find a player that's going to contribute at the 22nd overall pick, but we're not that far removed. 2020. When they found Tyrese Maxey, 21st overall. So what are the Sixers going to do tonight? Well, to break it all down for us, she does a great job covering the Sixers. For the Philadelphia Inquirer, Gina Mizell joins the show. Gina, what's going on?
33: What's up, guys? Welcome to those that can watch to my very poorly lit New York City hotel room on this gloomy Tuesday. But I'm great. How are you guys doing?
14: Oh, so you're up in New York covering the draft.
33: Yes, I was up here yesterday for when all the prospects were available. We'll be at Barclays tonight, so should be a very interesting kind of unofficial, I guess, start to the Mike Gansey era, his first kind of real roster move that he can make as the new president of basketball operations for this team.
14: Well, we really appreciate you making time for us. I'm sorry I asked you that and realized you're up in New York, but we appreciate you making time. So you just mentioned Mike Gansey. Before we even get to the draft, you were there a couple weeks ago when he met with the media for the first time. And what's your initial impressions of the new president of basketball operations?
33: Yeah, obviously my only interactions with him so far were in that very formal press conference that many of us were at a couple weeks ago. But just based on his reputation, based on the people that the Sixers spoke to, the people just that you talk to across the league, especially in Cleveland, who got to know him over the course of his tenure with the Cavs, just seems like a very good people person, the connector, all the stuff that he mentioned during that news conference. But now he's obviously in a new position where he's been promoted to the day-to-day lead. He did specialize in the draft in Cleveland, so I'm curious to see how that potentially pans out tonight or contributes to what he does tonight. But so far, I've enjoyed getting a chance to hear him speak that first time. But obviously, now we're getting into the nitty-gritty where you've got the draft tonight and tomorrow. You've got free agency coming up in about a week, and then the roster building that goes on from there.
15: Yeah, let's start with the team as it is. Joel Embiid, Paul George. Mm-hmm. Is it automatic that they're here at the beginning of the season?
33: I mean, never say never. And the caveat I always say with that is that Luka Doncic got traded in the middle of a Saturday night in his prime. So anything can happen in the NBA. But those two contracts are still considered quite difficult to trade just because of their age, their injury history, and the fact that they're both still on max deals for multiple seasons. So I think that has to be the starting place. And Mike Gansey essentially said as much during his introductory news conference that, well, these two guys are under contract. Tyrese Maxey, obviously, also on a max contract. And VJ Edgecombe, of course, is very much part of this core moving forward. And so those are kind of the four players that you start with and try to build from there. And so, again, at this point, it would be a pretty surprising move if they were able to move one of those guys or really start fresh in a rebuild. But again, never say never, but I would be surprised at this point just because those contracts are still considered quite difficult to move at this point.
14: We're talking to Gina Mizell. She's on the Sixers beat for the Philadelphia Inquirer. So, Gina, knowing what we know then about this roster and assuming George, Embiid, Maxey, Edgecombe are all back, tonight at number 22, do you see Gansey taking best available, or do they draft for need tonight with that core group?
33: This is going to sound like such a cop-out, but I'll use his words in saying some sort of combination of both. But I think realistically, at 22, you got to go with the best guy available, or the person that you think is the best player available. And that was sort of reflected in the players that they brought in for in-person workouts last week. You had a mix of position groups. When you look at a big man like Chris Sanak, you look at a wing like Dalen Swain, you even look at kind of a sharp-shooting guard, sound familiar from Duke, in Isaiah Evans. Like, they kind of ran the gamut as far as the guys that they've either talked to or brought in to see. So, yeah, do you really lean into trying to continue building that explosive perimeter with a guy like Dalen Swain? Do you try to go with some more Joel Embiid insurance, like a Chris Sanak, who is a little bit of a project, though, a guy out of Houston? Or do you sort of go with, just a solid player that does a lot of complimentary things, like an Alan Graves from Santa Clara? I know I'm starting to rattle off some variety of names, but I do think it's going to be a lot of best player available, and you kind of plug accordingly. And then that might also dictate where you go in free agency next week or the biggest priorities you have on that end of the roster building sort of part of this calendar.
14: Yeah, so what if best available, though, is an undersized guard? Like, would they go and draft another undersized guard?
33: I mean, that would probably be the one that you maybe pause a little bit, but I also wouldn't put it completely out of the question either, because you could have made the same argument last year when you had drafted Jared McCain at 16. And it's like, okay, do you go with VJ Edgecombe again, another young guard, or do you go with the wing and Ace Bailey? And they obviously went with VJ Edgecombe because they believed he was the best player available. And that obviously has turned out to be a very, very good decision for the Sixers moving forward. So yeah, this is a spot where, like you said, in the open, you know, 22 is, it can go a lot of different ways. You can have an all NBA caliber player there and Tyrese Maxey at 21, or you can have a guy that falls out of the league in 2 years or is in the G League or playing overseas or something like that. So, you really try to get a guy that you think can be a part of the future, at least be developed into part of the future, and sort of let the chips fall where they may.
15: All right. Well, the one thing that this team has needed, even if they are all healthy, is depth. How do you envision the Sixers picking up depth without a lot of money really left under the cap?
33: Yeah, well, the first thing is obviously, what do they do with their, upcoming free agents from their own roster, which is Kelly Oubre Jr., Quentin Grimes, and Andre Drummond? And who of those guys do they choose to bring back? Who wants to come back? How does Gansey sort of view those guys and sort of building out the roster from there? And then, yeah, it's going to be kind of, you need sort of those shrewd around the edges type of moves. But depth is very important. Like you mentioned, that's something that when Bob Myers did his press conference right after Daryl Morey was fired and sort of talking about the search for the next president of basketball operations that landed on Gansey, he mentioned that, you know, the league just under the new CBA is moving into more that depth is important. And we saw that throughout the playoffs with the teams that advanced far, that there was depth over kind of the star chasing mentality that dominated the NBA for so many years. So it'll be interesting to see if the Sixers can eventually move into that direction as far as the years go on, because like we mentioned at the very top, they're locked into these big contracts right now, these three stars that two of them haven't been reliable as far as being on the floor the last 2 years. So any piece that is young, can help, is cheaper than a max contract is certainly going to be valuable. And if they can get someone in the draft tonight that could fill that type of role right away, like a VJ Edgecombe, even a Jared McCain before he got hurt in his rookie season, that would go a long way for this team.
14: And Gina, let's look at the NBA in general. Big trade drops last night. Giannis leaves Milwaukee to go to the Miami Heat. And now the Celtics are there. Everyone thought they were going to trade Jaylen Brown in this Giannis deal. Now they're stuck with Jaylen Brown. I mean, how do you see all this unfolding over the next couple weeks?
33: Yeah, well, first of all, finally, that this Giannis saga, our long national nightmare, is over, at least for people in Milwaukee that have had to deal with this every day of the last couple of seasons. But, I mean, it'll be interesting, again, to see how Giannis and Bam fit together, how the Heat now try to build that out, and is that really going to instantly make Miami a contender? I don't know right now. But the Celtics point, I think, is the more interesting one that you just made about Jaylen Brown, as far as is this a situation where the Boston Celtics looked at how their season went, which obviously their regular season was far surpassed what anyone thought, with Jason Tatum out for most of the year with the Achilles injury. But then with them losing that 3-1 lead, losing to the Sixers, did that kind of make them go, okay, this team as constructed right now is not a championship caliber team, or we don't think this is a championship caliber team on par with the Knicks, obviously, or even, you know, the Detroits coming up, or teams like that. So is Jaylen Brown moved in another move this offseason at some point? Like, that's, I think, what will be fascinating to watch, and how maybe that changes the balance of power in the East. Because if you would have asked me in February and March, even April, when the Sixers were down 3-1 to the Celtics, I would have still probably projected them to go to the finals at that point. But it really just shows how quickly things can turn. And yeah, are the Celtics now looking and saying, okay, we didn't get Giannis, but we're now looking at that big swing type of move, and obviously Jaylen Brown would be at the centerpiece of anything like that if they're able to pull it off.
15: But that's what I'm saying. This is the second time I believe Jaylen Brown has been on the trading blocks from the Celtics.
33: Yeah.
15: I mean, my whole theory is, wouldn't you kind of think to yourself, hey, it's time for me to get out of here? I mean, do you think he's going to go somewhere?
33: That's the people part of this, right, too. It's where it's not just these chess pieces that you're trying to move in and out. These are human beings that, when he's in talks for Kevin Durant a couple years ago, even going back to, you know, Anthony Davis, I believe, like years ago when he was a really young player coming up, he's kind of been the guy that is floated, because you're certainly not going to trade Jason Tatum, at least at this point. That doesn't seem like something that they're going to do. And so if you're really trying to upgrade with a big swing and make a blockbuster type move, Jaylen Brown's going to be in the middle of that probably. So is that something that, I don't want to, again, there hasn't been reported incredible tension at this point, but is that something that now needs to be worked around delicately? Or is that, again, something now the Celtics say, okay, kind of the cat's out of the bag now that we're looking to maybe reset some things or try to make that next move to be a championship caliber team again. And now we kind of have to, just because Jaylen Brown knows that we put him on the block for Giannis. And so do we need to do something else now just to, you know, try to avoid a sticky situation, I guess you could say.
14: All right, Gina, last one for you. So tonight you go over to the Barclays Center in Brooklyn. Who are you hoping is the name that gets called when the 76ers are on the clock? Who would be Gina Mizell's pick?
33: Well, sometimes that goes different ways, because I obviously like interesting people to cover, so that's always fun for me. But as far as like playing fit, I think Daylen Swain would be really interesting, the wing out of Texas, who's a very explosive, athletic, attacking guy you could put next to VJ Edgecombe and Tyrese Maxey, obviously, and kind of just go all out on this athletic young perimeter movement, I think would be a really fun thing to see. And he's a guy who's a little bit older. He started his college career at Xavier, went to Texas with Sean Miller, and has been able to like elevate himself up into a potential lottery pick, or at least in the top 25 where the Sixers are going to be. So that would be a really interesting name. But again, I like interesting people with interesting journeys and interesting things to chronicle. So a lot of guys on that list that could fill that void. And so very interested to see where the Sixers go tonight.
15: I just want to get your take on something. There were two coaches now, Dusty May and Mike Anori, mm-hmm. just hired. I mean, is that a little surprising to you? I mean, it's the day of the draft.
33: Yeah, I mean, the Michigan news, it was very interesting with Dusty May, came out just as all those prospects were talking yesterday. So you had the three Michigan guys that all, you know, led that team to a national championship and then are talking about, oh, are they going to go be the Michigan Mavs now, follow that Nova Knicks model and go all get drafted by Dusty May or try to be Mavericks in the future. But between Mike Anori, obviously a very different situation with him. He was a longtime assistant. I actually covered him when he was an assistant with the Denver Nuggets, and he's long been in contention for one of these jobs or in the mix for one of those jobs, but going to Portland and but just being dropped into this right when the draft is happening, I don't know how involved those guys are going to be as far as the draft is concerned, but certainly added a different layer to this offseason as far as the timing is concerned. But I guess that's where the separation between coaching staff and front office kind of comes into play.
14: Well, Gina, we appreciate the time. We appreciate the knowledge. Good luck tonight. And we're looking forward to reading all your coverage, not only with the draft, but the Sixers season as well. We appreciate it.
33: No problem, guys. Thanks for having me.
14: There she is. Gina Mizell does a really, really nice job covering the Sixers for the Philadelphia Inquirer. Make sure you're reading all of her stuff. You can follow her at Gina Mizell on Twitter as well to get all of her articles. I didn't realize when I booked her today, I didn't realize she was even up in Brooklyn. Of course she would be. She's the Sixers beat reporter.
15: It's big time for these beat people. I mean, going up to New York, that's huge. I mean, it's awesome. But, I mean, it's one of those things where I think we, as fans, you look at the NFL draft as this big spectacle. I don't think you look at the others the same way.
14: Yeah, it's because, like, you know, with the NBA draft, like, we've talked about it all fair,
15: too. Things have changed.
14: Well, and there's, like, a couple of big players, the number one, number two, and then after that, it's, and it, with the international
15: after
14: players
15: that, there's
14: now,
15: a lot of players.
14: Yeah.
15: Is what it is, and it's really, and I respect her. She had a lot of good opinions, but I mean, the one thing that you can only do is guess. When you're down at 22, because if you're guessing the right at 22, that means you've guessed right 21 and ahead of them.
14: Yeah, it's not easy. And the player she said she likes the most, the Swain, the wing out of Texas.
15: Yep.
14: He's being, on the mock drafts that I looked at, San Antonio's taking him at 20. So, you know, he might not fall to 22.
15: But there is an opportunity, because if somebody goes differently above 20, guess what?
14: Yeah.
15: Maybe the Spurs change their views. That's the whole thing. And the odd thing is, when you go and look at this, you'll see like a lot of freshmen. Isn't that the weirdest thing in the world? A
14: lot of one and done.
15: A lot of one and done in college, and they're coming out. You have to wonder if this NIL system in college is actually working out for the better.
14: Well, I mean, I think with the NFL, you're seeing a lot of guys staying in college, not going into the draft.
15: Right, but what I'm saying is that, like, you take the NBA, how many guys can you possibly continue to draft where they're going to be so young that they're going to be around forever, you would think, now?
14: Wait, you're saying you think NIL is pushing them out earlier?
15: I think they're leaving earlier.
14: See, I thought there's a lot of freshmen keeping them in.
15: Look at it. There's a lot of freshmen. Well, it depends on what school, I think.
14: Yeah.
15: I mean, you think about it. They're talking about the kid from Santa Clara. Obviously, that's not one of the top schools in the world by any stretch of the imagination.
14: You're a big college basketball fan.
15: Yes.
14: You love UConn Huskies and all. But, yeah. I mean, hasn't college basketball been a lot of one and done over the last 15, 20 years anyway? I mean, there's been a lot of guys who go to college for a year and then they leave.
15: Well, not at UConn. UConn's been there, except for, yeah, I guess last year there were a couple that left UConn. But, I mean, when you think about it, there's a lot of guys that just want to get that 1 year of college in, because you know what they do? They're leaving high school and their draft assets are not high enough. So what they do is, they, if they go to college, they have a good year. Now they're gone because they've gained enough momentum where now they're going to be a higher draft pick.
14: As we're talking about drafts, too, I didn't mention this yet on the show today. Brendan Sorsby, who is the quarterback who the NCAA found was gambling on his own team, yep. and he was going to be suspended, and then they appealed it and all that. He had announced that he was going to enter the supplemental draft.
15: Yep.
14: Well, Adam Schefter dropped the news earlier today. The NFL has decided they are not doing a supplemental draft. So Sorsby, his only option is to sit out until the 2027 draft. He will not play college football.
15: You think that was strictly from them because of him?
14: Yeah, because he would have been the only player in the supplemental draft. They haven't done a supplemental draft since 2023 anyway. So he declared he was going to enter it, and now the NFL saying, no, you're not, because we're not doing it.
15: Uh-oh.
14: An interesting
15: development. Do you smell lawsuits now?
14: I don't know. Maybe a little collusion on the NFL's part saying, wait, NCAA is looking at you for gambling, so you think you're just going to leave and run to us? I don't think so.
15: I'll bet you they change it.
14: Nah, I don't think so.
15: You can't even catch a joke.
14: You wish. What was your joke?
15: I bet you they change
14: it. Oh, but I'm bump.
15: Dumber than a stump. A stump.
14: All right, here's what I want to do, because I don't think there's a lot of people on the edge of their seat for the NBA draft tonight. So instead of asking people who they want to see the Sixers take, I want to look at, since the year 2000, right? So we're talking about a 26-year sample size. This is going to be a tough conversation.
15: No, it's not.
14: Who has been the best draft pick in the city of Philadelphia? I'm not limiting it to just Sixers. Of all the major sports teams in the city of Philadelphia, who has been the best?

0: memos in. Best Philadelphia draft pick since the year 2000. Coming up, I'm going to tell you who I think has been the best. We hear who Ricky thinks, and then we'll go to the text board to see what everybody else is weighing in on. So keep it here. 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
1: Philadelphia baseball tonight. Washington. Yep, down in D.C. Jesus Luzardo on the mound for Philadelphia. 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
3: I'm Savannah Kelleher with this Fanatic Sports Update. The NBA draft kicks off tonight. The 76ers hold the 22nd overall pick. It'll be the first time we'll get to see new president of basketball operations, Mike Gansey, draft for the Sixers. Gina Mizell from the Philadelphia Inquirer just joined the show. She gave us a prospect she sees as a good fit for the team.
4: I think Daylon Swain would be really interesting, the wing out of Texas, who's a very explosive, athletic, attacking guy you could put next to BJ Edgecombe and Tyrese Maxey, obviously, and kind of just go all out on this athletic, young perimeter movement.
3: Our Fanatic draft coverage starts at 6 o'clock with D-Lineham hosting our Fanatic draft special. Phillies dropped their first of four with the Nationals last night after a delayed start. Tonight at 6:45, the series continues. Jesus Luzardo gets a start on the mound. And the NHL draft begins later this week on Friday. 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
7: All right, so with the NBA draft tonight, I was thinking today when I woke up, who have been the best draft picks?
8: It's about time, by the way.
7: In the city of Philadelphia since 2000. So, like, in the last 26 years, this century now, who has been the best draft pick in the entire city? I'm not just limiting this to the Sixers. Let's talk about all four major sports teams. Who has been the best? Now, Silvana said a lot of people have been sending in their texts. You can as well. 610-632-0975. We'll check the Davis Honda text line in a second. But if Ricky, if I was going to ask you, since the year 2000, give me one draft pick that you would say far exceeds the rest.
9: Chase Utley, you are the man.
7: Chase Utley is a good one. Utley was drafted in 2000
9: exactly.
7: 15th overall.
9: And looking at the Phillies, here's who I came up with the Phillies. I came up with Chase, Ryan Howard.
7: Well, you're gonna blow everyone's names already? He's gonna go off. He's gonna give everyone's names.
10: You're just gonna give every athlete.
7: I asked you, you're number one, and you're gonna steal mine.
10: What do you have to say for yourself?
9: I'm gonna sit here and not speak here for a couple minutes.
10: You didn't think that one out, did you?
7: No, I'm only kidding. Hold on, you just mentioned Chase Utley, Ryan Howard.
10: Back to back.
7: Let's stop there for a second, because I think you might be able to make the case that Ryan Howard was actually a better draft pick than Utley, because Howard was a fifth round pick. You basically stole this guy. He came out of nowhere and he turns out to be the big piece. Wins an MVP, helps you win a World Series. I know you could say the same thing about Utley, helps you win the World Series. Who would you say was a better pick, Utley or Howard?
9: It could be Ryan. Probably Ryan, because of his home run prowess. All right, so you win.
7: Wait,
9: I'm going to go home now.
7: And who was the general manager when they drafted Utley
10: enough.
7: And Howard? It wasn't Klentak. I think it was Ed, wasn't it?
9: Wasn't
7: it
9: Ed Wade? What, 2000? That was Ed Wade.
7: Yeah, Ed Wade in 2000, and Howard was drafted
9: right after.
7: It was it wasn't 2000.
9: 2002 or 1.
7: It was 01, yeah. So Ed Wade drafted both those guys.
9: Yep.
7: Ed Wade was also the guy who traded you, wasn't he? Yeah. Yeah. So how about that? So three great moves that he made. Oh, man. Looks good kill. I'm only kidding. That was a good
11: basketball.
7: All right. So Chase Utley would be your top choice, though. Again, probably no wrong answer here. Ryan Howard, close second.
9: I just think that this is a fun exercise to actually look up people, and you're like, wow, because you're going to find that certain teams don't have many.
7: Like the Sixers, they have their draft tonight. Would you say the best draft pick since the year 2000 was Joel Embiid? I know people
9: are
7: down
9: Tyrese
7: on him.
9: Maxey.
7: Maxey, you get 21st overall in 2020. But, like, Embiid's had a lot more success than Maxey.
9: I mean, the best one overall is not even close. because it is Ben Simmons.
7: Yeah, right. No, but really, Maxey, you get 21st, which was, you don't find a player like him usually that late.
9: I'm going to say this much. We're going to get the football, okay, at some point here talking about these draft picks. I bet you we have two different opinions.
7: All right, so my number one draft pick is on the Eagles. So my number one draft pick since the year 2000, when we look at all the teams. And
10: you got to take all the players now?
7: No,
9: he's going to pick one. I'm going to write it down.
7: So, you know, look, you mentioned Utley. We talked about Howard. We just talked about Embiid and Maxey. I think Jason Kelsey has to go down as being the, yeah, he wrote it down. I mean, when you think about this guy, he's going to be a first ballot Hall of Famer. He
9: Six round
7: draft pick. He was here forever. Helps get you that first Super Bowl back in 2017, but it was 2018. I mean, I don't know if there has been a better draft pick than Jason Kelsey. Now, look, there's a lot of arguments that you could make, so I don't want to steal people on the text board because there's other Eagles, current Eagles, that you might be able to argue. And if we don't get that on the text board, I'll tell you who the other current Eagle is that I would put on the list. All right, but let's hear from our people.
10: Yeah,
7: let's hear from our listeners. What are people saying? Give me one name people are saying is the best draft pick since the year 2000.
10: I will go with the very overwhelming one to start, which is Lane Johnson.
7: Lane Johnson. You know what the crazy thing was? That's Chip Kelly, man.
10: Right?
7: Chip Kelly was involved in drafting Bonkers. Lane Johnson in the first round. But look, that one is hard to disagree with. Lane Johnson, I just said Jason Kelsey, first ballot Hall of Famer. Lane Johnson, I know he had the issues with the suspensions, yeah, taking the PEDs.
9: Yep.
7: The guy's been arguably
9: Didn't
7: the best
9: come on
7: right
9: and say
7: tackle.
9: That he doesn't belong in the Hall of Fame.
7: He said that a few years back.
9: Yeah.
7: And I think he's wrong because he is arguably the best right tackle in NFL history. When you talk about right tackles.
9: I understand that, but if you take it from other sports, it will be nullified.
7: Yeah, but I think he'll still get in. But he did say, I don't deserve to go to the Hall of Fame because of it.
9: Yeah, well, I mean, that's his own opinion, and to me, that's a stand-up guy. You don't get that very often. Do you get that very often where somebody actually stands up and says, that's a big mistake, I don't belong in a Hall of Fame?
7: I think we're still waiting for a few of your colleagues back in the baseball era to come out and say it.
9: Thieves, you mean?
7: Yeah. I mean, has Barry ever admitted?
9: I call them thieves.
7: Has Bonds ever admitted?
9: Do you know why I say that? Watch. Yeah, I'm going to make it very simple to you. Teams have budgets, right?
7: Yeah.
9: Because they're hitting 60 home runs out of the ballpark, what happens to their pay? And then who ends up paying?
7: It goes up.
9: The rest of the guys on the team get lower salaries because of it.
7: To play devil's advocate, though.
9: They should have to give it all back.
7: Hold
9: on,
7: they
9: got caught.
7: To play devil's advocate. Because we've talked about this with the looming lockout coming potentially next year.
9: Correct.
7: What saved baseball after the first strike in 94?
9: Home runs.
7: Yeah, it was the steroid era. So, I mean, you could make the argument you're saying they're thieves, but they helped put baseball back on the map.
9: It would have survived.
7: But would it have been as big as it is?
9: No.
7: So, in essence, they might have actually put more money in people's pockets by doing what they did. Didn't they?
9: So you're condoning steroid use?
7: I'm not condoning it.
9: Yes, you just did.
7: What I'm saying is,
9: did he not just condone the use of it?
7: I am not condoning it. What I'm saying is that Major League Baseball exploited that.
10: I wouldn't say condone.
7: And even though they
9: knew it was going on.
7: Yeah, and they turned a blind eye because it was giving them the attention that Major League Baseball wanted.
9: Because it was giving them money.
10: He's kind of saying, though, it was for the greater good, though.
9: Well, in that.
7: I guess it did save the game.
9: In the sense, it's blood money.
7: Yeah, a little bit. A little bit,
9: but I didn't agree with it. I think those guys should have had the harshest of harsh penalties. Well, and what would the harshest of harsh penalties be?
7: Banned, I guess, right?
9: Number one, nullified your contracts immediately. And you have to renegotiate a contract.
7: Yeah, but they didn't find out until afterward, right?
9: No, some of them were found out.
7: Yeah, but I guess Bonds, everybody knew it when he was breaking records.
9: You know what? If they would have tested, let me put it this way. I was with the Cardinals, and they came into spring training, the Players Association leaders, and I'm not going to bring up names, came in to give us our meeting that we got every spring. First thing out of their mouth was, just to let you guys know, they're going to be testing at some point for steroids. The government's not going to let this one go. I stood up. I said, why don't we just start testing right now?
7: And everybody was like, get the hell out of here, Ricky.
10: Yeah. We're not testing now.
9: Basically, like, shut this guy up.
7: Yeah.
9: Yeah.
7: Way too many people were doing it. All right. So I don't know how we got here. We were talking about Lane Johnson. You were talking
9: Who
7: about
9: asked me this?
7: Best draft picks. That's so
10: I funny. Asked you that.
7: we were talking about best draft picks in Philadelphia history. So far on the list, we got Chase Utley, Ryan Howard, Jason Kelce, Lane Johnson. Now, has anybody said on the Davis Honda text line, the current quarterback for the Philadelphia Eagles?
11: Keep the main thing the main thing.
10: Not the majority, but yes, we do have some people.
7: Because listen, everyone out there who's been paying attention knows I am objective Club Hurts, right? I am objective Club Hurts. I'm happy he's the quarterback of the Eagles, but I don't put my head in the sand and just ignore any of his weaknesses. However, you could make the argument that that is the best draft pick because when you drafted Jalen Hurts,
9: he won the Super Bowl.
7: You already had Carson Wentz here. Howie Roseman shocked the world that day drafting Jalen Hurts in the second round. Everyone thought he was crazy. Yeah, and now you've had arguably the best era of Eagles football with Jalen Hurts at the helm in the last five seasons. Playoffs. What was that?
10: In a time of such uncertainty as well for the franchise.
7: So five straight playoff appearances, you know, two Super Bowl appearances. You get the Super Bowl victory. He's the Super Bowl MVP. I mean, that draft pick might be the best draft pick simply because it was so unexpected. It was so outside the box thinking. You got a franchise quarterback. You just gave Carson Wentz a brand new contract. What are you doing drafting Jalen Hurts in the second round? And now look, now who's laughing? So I think that has to be in consideration as being the best draft pick since 2000.
10: Absolutely.
9: Of all sports, he's definitely in the top five to debate. Yes. Yeah. 100%.
10: I like this text. Keith says he literally changed the trajectory of Eagles in that draft.
7: Yeah, so let's go back then. Let's try to put our I was going to say Doc. I forget his last name. What was the Back to the Future guy's name?
10: Oh,
7: it was Doc.
9: It was Halliday? Holiday?
7: No, that's Doc Holiday.
9: He was in the other movie.
7: I forget Doc's name. It was Marty McFly and Doc, but I forget Doc's last name.
9: Why just called him Doc?
10: Doc Brown?
7: Doc Brown. There it is. Doc Brown. Good job, Sil.
9: Good job.
7: I googled that over there.
10: From my noggin, huh?
7: No, you definitely googled that.
10: I remember that.
7: I'm not even sure you've seen Back to the Future.
9: I saw your fingers going. You definitely
10: can't see Jack.
7: But I guess if you go back in time.
9: She's using my terms.
7: And they didn't draft Jalen Hurts in the second round.
9: Yeah.
10: Oof.
7: Who knows what the trajectory of the franchise is?
9: Who would have been the quarterback? I mean,
7: well, you would have had a bad, probably Carson Wentz's era would have ended a little bit later. You probably would have held on to him.
9: Probably would have been two or three more years.
7: And then you would have probably had a bad season and had a high draft pick. I don't know what would have happened.
9: And Carson Wentz, after that injury, kind of went downhill big time.
7: Big time. So you're certainly not getting to the Super Bowl in 2022. Would you have been able to rebound by 2024 and win it?
9: There's no way. There's no way they could have gotten back up to that level because they would have brought in a new quarterback probably in 23, which would have meant a growing pain.
10: Think of all the players that have been affected by that Carson Wentz trade as well. You know what I mean? All the draft picks after that and all the hits that they've nailed on.
9: Think about who would not even be here anymore. There would have been Kelce may have not have been here anymore.
10: You don't know.
7: Yeah, and like to Silvana's point, when you look at the Carson Wentz trade, which was made possible by drafting Jalen Hurts, as a result of that, you've gotten Devontae Smith, A.J. Brown, Jalen Carter, Cooper DeJean, Jalix Hunt, Jeremiah Trotter Jr. I mean, we're still reaping benefits because now the Carson Wentz trade tree is still growing. You traded A.J. Brown. So now that draft pick in next year's draft or 2028's draft is going to have back to the Carson Wentz trade. It's overwhelming what that thing did. By drafting Jalen Hurts in the second round, the entire trajectory of the franchise changed for the better. That is a really good text by
9: It's kind of funny because you read up on like ChatGPT or whatever, and it literally says impact of the trade. Listen to the first line. The trade allowed the Eagles to rebuild their roster effectively.
7: Yep.
9: That's what it did. Carson Wentz, thank you.
7: Yep, and without...
9: Did he get a ring?
7: Did Wentz get a ring? He did not.
9: They should send him one.
7: He did not get a ring. All right, so listen, this is a fun conversation. I want to get back to it a little bit later on in the show. So get your texts and your voice memos in. Who has been the best draft pick in the city of Philadelphia since the year 2000? Get them in, 610-632-0975. We'll get back to that. But coming up next, we hear you part one, the best voice messages of the show so far. Always look forward to that. 4 o'clock hour. Not only do we have Gimme More at 4, Ricky, today is June 23rd. Every Flyers fan out there knows that June 23rd is a notorious date in Flyers history. We'll talk about that as well in the 4 o'clock hour. But coming up next, we hear you. Keep it here, unfiltered. 97.5 The Fanatic, NBC Sports, Philadelphia.
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9: Well, the 1996 All-Star Game, yeah, it was special to me. Why? 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Number two, how about a sold-out Veterans Stadium? 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It was awesome. Hey, I was fired up, and I got to tell you something strange. When I was walking out there, I was sitting there saying to myself, do not embarrass yourself. 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
7: All right, welcome back into Unfiltered. A lot going on today. Not only some Phillies talk, we got you ready for the NBA draft tonight. Gina Mizell, Sixers beat reporter for the Philadelphia Inquirer, joined us from New York as she gets ready to go over to the Barclays Center tonight for the draft. 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
9: I'm here.
7: Before we get to We Hear You, best voice messages of the show. After last night watching Bryce Harper, the true leader that he is, talk to Brandon Marsh, and then boom, Marsh hits a home run. He's like the home run whisperer. Right? He just, hey, Brandon, here's what you're going to do with the plate. Boom, yard. So we asked the question, who's the true leader of the ball club? Who's the true leader of the club, as Dave Dombrowski would say. You always make the case it's Schwarber. I still think this is Harper's team. So before we get to the voice messages, let's update the Twitter poll. Twitter poll, always standing strong, rising like the heat all show long, thanks to Dr. Avidan Appel of Iron Mountain Men's Health. Where are we at on the numbers?
10: Who is the true leader of the Phillies? Kyle Schwarber, Bryce Harper, JT Realmuto, or other? 64% are voting for Schwarber, 28% for Harper, 5% for Realmuto, and 4% for other. Not really anyone listing any other besides like Don Mattingly and Wheeler and Sanchez.
7: All right, so Nicole, who works at our sister station, XTU, down the hall, is a known Bryce Harper hater.
10: Yes, well known.
7: So we opened up the show talking about the true leader of the team. So, of course, I get an email from Nicole while she's on the air at 92.5 XTU saying, it's clearly Schwarber, but she does send an article from The Athletic. I missed this article. It came out in January of this year, and it says, we asked over 100 people in sports which leaders they admire most. Here are the top 40. Kyle Schwarber made the list at number 40.
10: Are you sure? I feel like we have talked about this.
7: I don't remember talking about it. Did we? We might have talked about it.
10: I think we did. It all runs together.
7: It all runs together. So Kyle Schwarber on the list of the top 40, according to The Athletic. All right. Here's what we got coming up, though. Best voice messages of the show right now. 4 o'clock. Give me more. And then we're going to get into June 23rd, why it is an historic day in Philadelphia Flyers lore. Every Flyers fan should know June 23rd. 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What do we got?
24: Hey, good morning, guys. He's here from Newtown Square. Just want to talk about the Sixers and the draft tonight. Listen, we have a lot of holes on this team. We struggle with second chance points, with bench points, with rebounding. That New York series exploited us big time. I mean, we knew, but I think it showed with everybody that we struggled in those areas really bad. That's why I think that in pick 22, I think that picking the best available is probably the best option. You need to get Tyrese a breather too. So if picking another guard is there and he's higher on the board than one of these front court players, you got to pick him. You can't just shy away from that and just go off of needs when you have a lot of holes on the scene.
7: Yeah, I couldn't agree more. I think if you're picking 22 in the draft, I mean, really anywhere in the draft, like even if you're picking number one overall, I always think you take the best player available. You start drafting for need, you get yourself in trouble.
9: If the best player available is a undersized guard, I'm not taking him. I agree with what Gina said.
7: Yeah, but to Gina's point, last year, going into the draft, the big question was, yeah, what should they do? Well, you can't take Edgecombe. He's another undersized guard. They did, and it worked.
9: So now you're going to have three of them.
7: Well, you had three of them. You traded one away.
9: Right. But how did that work out? You just said how it worked out.
7: Well, you go to Oklahoma City. They got some undersized guards.
9: All right. Let's just go. Let's get rid of everybody and bring in all six-footers. Let's see how that goes.
7: I didn't say get rid of everybody. I said at 22... if the best player available is an undersized guard, I still think you got to take him. I mean, like, when you look back,
9: I think it would be funny because that would be kind of a slap in the face to the old regime.
7: Yeah, you're not wrong to use the pick you got in the Jared McCann trade.
9: Would that not be great? I think that would be excellent.
7: Well, I think a lot of people will be looking at it saying, then why the hell did you trade McCann in the first place, right? Well,
9: but it's the old regime. It doesn't matter.
7: Yeah, it's not on Gansey. Bob Myers, I mean, he wasn't, I guess, consulting with Daryl Morey at the time.
9: No.
7: So, we'll see what happens. We're going to find out in a few hours. Drafts tonight.
9: But he's right. There are so many holes on that team right now. And there's, by the way, there's holes and then there's question marks.
7: Yeah. Well, and the thing is, I heard him talking about it on Middays, Johnny and Sean. We're talking about the process and saying the process is dead, but have the Sixers started basically a new process where you're just sitting around waiting for Embiid and George's contract to end. So now you're going to accumulate as much talent as you can. And then when those two guys' contracts are finally over, now you make your big moves.
9: All right, but if you're Tyrese Maxey, do you want to wait?
7: No, you don't have a choice, though.
9: But why not? You know how the NBA is. I want out. You're out.
7: Oh, yeah. You're right. Could you imagine if he starts saying, I don't want to be here anymore? No, that's not going to happen.
9: Would it be his fault? See what I mean? See how you jumped the conclusion? It's not his fault.
7: Yeah, you can't. But what
9: he thought things were going to be different, obviously.
7: What could the Sixers do, though, to make him happy? Like, we can't get rid of Joel. We can't get rid of Paul George. Nobody wants these contracts unless you include draft picks. But now we've set ourselves back even more.
9: Well, I mean, the re-signing of Embiid was the biggest problem that we see here.
7: Daryl Morey. Deep team. All right, what else you got?
0: Hey, Bo, Ricky, and team. This is Tony, Southampton, PA. I would be excited if the Sixers move off of one of these big contracts, get younger, get some cap flexibility, and add some rebounding and players that are available and able to play 80 games a season. That would be a win in my book.
7: Get excited! Yeah, I think a lot of people would feel great if after tonight they got rid of one of the big contracts. It's just the realistic chances of that happening are probably close to zero. Like, for the Sixers to be able to move off of Embiid or George before the end of the draft tonight, I can't imagine it happens.
9: We would have heard something.
7: There's no rumors.
9: Shams was all over the Giannis thing. And then and he had the two teams narrowed down on the day. Come on, no.
7: Yeah.
9: No.
7: Also, we got to correct something that I think people misinterpreted what we said earlier. We were talking about Carson Wentz, and you said, did he get a ring? I was talking about the 2024 Eagles with all of the players that they got because of the Carson Wentz trade. That's what I thought you meant. Did he get a ring with the 2024 Eagles? Of course he got a ring on the 2017 team. People are correcting us. So I said, no, he never did. He never got a ring. I didn't mean... I thought you meant with all the players that they traded.
9: No, because he was injured. I was thinking, did he not get a ring? But he did get one.
7: Yeah, he got one in 2017, yep. Of course. I thought what your question was, did the Eagles give him one for all the players that are on the 2024 team because of him, because of the trade? No. I thought you were joking. No. Yeah, that's what I thought Ricky meant. So thank you for everyone who texted in. Very angry that Carson Wentz got a ring.
10: Next time, send a voice memo yelling at Bill.
7: Yeah, we always encourage voice memos yelling at us. Speaking of which, let's get one more in.
1: So many things have to go right the next few months for the Sixers. But for any delusional Sixers fans that think Paul George is going to get dealt tonight, it's not going to happen. Not happening. It can't happen. I think the Nets are the only team that have enough money to take that on. And they just traded for Julius Randle, who's suddenly going to become the oldest team in the NBA. It's not going to happen. I mean, there's not much they can do tonight outside of maybe move up a couple spots or something, but that's stupid. You know what I mean? Like, it's NBA draft. It's 22, 20, 18, you know, 25. It doesn't really matter at that point. Just pick a good player, try to get some depth.
7: Listen, it's a great call. Like, I agree with him wholeheartedly. If you're sitting there with your fingers crossed that they're going to trade Paul George tonight, it's not going to happen. And he's right. Julius Randle, Minnesota just trades him to the Nets last night. That got overwhelmed by the Giannis trade. But no one's taken on that contract of Paul George, most likely. It's not happening tonight. We haven't heard any rumblings at all from any insider that George or Embiid is even being shopped. So unless Mike Gansey is like ultra secretive and able to keep all this under wraps, you would have heard something. That they were at least floating it or open to the idea. Like, you know that you would have at least gotten the reports of the Sixers are open to the idea of moving Paul George and Joel Embiid. You're not hearing any of that.
9: 100% it would be out there. I have a feeling they're not even thinking about it right now. At least not at this given time. What are they going to do? Trade him during the draft or at the draft? I don't know. Maybe, but I don't think other teams want that problem.
7: Oh, I hope it happens. Give us something to talk about.
9: I'm just saying, does it feel like a lot of teams want that problem? I would say there's a minimal of maybe if you're lucky, two teams might even, you know what, you throw bait in the water, maybe two teams would think about it.
7: Yeah, like why, if we're being honest and you're putting yourself in the shoes of the other general managers in the NBA, why would anyone want to trade for Embiid or George's contract right now? Like, as much as Embiid has been a great player for this team at this point in his career with his injuries and the lack of being able to play and getting out on the court. Like, who's taking on a 3-year contract that's paying him all that money? Who's taking on 2 years of Paul George right now? It's probably not a reality. All right. Well, look, we hear you coming up again at 5:25. We do it every single show. So if you want to weigh in on the NBA draft tonight, what you're hoping to see from the Sixers, get your voice memos in 610-632-0975. Coming up next, Ricky Bo.
9: What is it?
7: Give me more at 4 with Silvana like we do every day. But then, June 23rd, today, June 23rd, why is it such a notorious day in Philadelphia Flyers lore? We'll get to that after Give Me More. Keep it here, unfiltered, 97.5 The Fanatic, NBC Sports, Philadelphia. Oh, it's me. I thought it was you, Ricky Bo.
9: How dare you snap your fingers at me like that?
7: How dare I snap my fingers at you? 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
10: I'm Silvana Kelleher with this Fanatic Sports Update. The NBA draft kicks off tonight. The 76ers hold the 22nd overall pick. It'll be the first time we'll get to see new president of basketball operations, Mike Gansey, draft for the Sixers. Gina Mizell from the Philadelphia Inquirer joined the show earlier and gave us a prospect she sees as a good fit for the team.
2: I think Daylon Swain would be really interesting, the wing out of Texas, who's a very explosive, athletic, attacking guy you could put next to BJ Edgecombe and Tyrese Maxey, obviously, and kind of just go all out on this athletic, young perimeter movement.
10: Our Fanatic draft coverage starts at 6 o'clock with D-Line. I'm hosting our Fanatic draft special. Phillies dropped the first of 4 with the Nationals last night after a delayed start. Tonight at 6:45, the series continues. Jesus Luzardo gets the start on the mound. And on Friday, the NHL draft begins. 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
7: All right, it's 4 o'clock here on Unfiltered. We got Give Me More at 4 coming up. And then I'm hoping Flyers fans, June 23rd, I said, is a notorious day in Flyers lore. 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But first, like we do every day at 4 o'clock, hit it, Silvana.
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23: Because you can never get enough.
10: Alrighty, we are going to kick things off, I think, pretty much as we did yesterday with the Phillies. This, though, is very, very awesome. And I think every Phillies fan is going to want to hear this. You have the chance to live like the Fanatic. In case you did not know, Booking.com has teamed up with the Philly Fanatic to offer one lucky person and a guest to stay at the Fanatic's fantastic bad. It is a two-bedroom apartment over at the So Suite. And it is literally entirely head-to-toe Fanatic themed. Like,
7: wait,
10: they have a
7: where
10: couple
7: is it
10: of mock
7: at?
10: It's called So Sweet. I've never heard of it, but it's at Broad and Bainbridge Streets. Haven't heard of it yet. I have you.
7: And there's a Fanatic suite inside the hotel.
10: Yes. So it is a two-bedroom that is decorated like fully Fanatic. If you go on NBCSportsPhiladelphia.com, you will be able to find the article and get all the details that I'm going to relay to you. But like in the mock-ups that they have, it is fully baseball, Philly, and Fanatic themed.
9: I don't understand. It's $19.78.
10: It is $19.78 because it is an ode to the Philly Fanatic, which was debuted right. in 1978. So you will be able to enter to win this on a first-come, first-served basis July 6th at noon. You'll get a four-night stay from July 10th to the 14th. That is MLB All-Star Week in Philly. You'll also get tickets to a bunch of different events, including the All-Star Futures game. You'll get All-Star 3-on-3, Home Wait, Run Derby.
9: Man, for this price, I want to go live there.
7: Yeah, but hold on. When you it says it will be available on a first-come, first-served basis.
10: Yeah.
7: But then the first person to sign up wins everything that you're talking about?
10: I guess so.
7: That doesn't make sense, does it?
10: I guess literally the first person that is able to complete the booking wins it for $19.78. It is literally like Hunger Games, but for booking a hotel online.
7: Yeah, it doesn't make sense because I'm reading the article. It says the stay will be available on a first-come, first-served basis beginning July 6, 2026 at noon. And then it says the booking includes a four-night stay from July 10th through July 14th.
10: Yeah.
7: I don't get how it's a first-come, first-served basis.
9: I think literally. July 10th through the 14th is cut off.
7: So you think that you can book this starting July 6th, but then those 4 days is a special giveaway?
9: That would be that. Does that mean you have to like get it? I don't know.
10: It is like when you are trying to snag tickets for a concert. First come, first serve. If you go in and you're able to snag the first pair, essentially, you win the four-night stay and you get all these tickets to almost all of the events. VIP on-field passes for batting practice before the Home Run Derby and the All-Star Game. It is so much. You also get to meet the Philly Fanatic, take photos. It is a whole experience.
7: I'm still extremely confused on the first come first. I know I'm focused on the wrong thing. It is extremely cool, the Philly Fanatic apartment and all the stuff you get. It just doesn't make sense to me that only the first person to sign up gets it.
9: It does say one lucky person and their guest to stay at the Fanatic, a fully themed blah blah blah blah blah blah.
10: It is the first person to complete the booking. I don't know how else to drill this into your guys' heads.
7: I feel like there should be a bigger competition than that.
9: Oh, no. It just says the stay will be available on a first come. Yeah, so basically the first person to do this wins it.
7: Yeah,
9: basically, you pay $80, you get tickets to the game.
7: Aren't they blowing an opportunity to have a more fun type of giveaway? Am I missing it here?
10: Yeah, I think you're missing it.
7: First person to go to booking.com on July 6th gets it? No.
10: Yes.
7: I feel like you should have some sort of giveaway competition.
10: That is the competition. It's the competition of how good your Wi-Fi is.
7: I don't know.
10: And if you have your card memorized, that's essentially what it is.
7: It is a cool-looking apartment,
9: goodness,
7: though.
9: You win luck. Everything. VIP on-field passes for BP before the Home Run Derby, the All-Star Game, as well as access to the one All-Star Village.
10: Will someone please tell him that I read all this?
7: Did you also see this?
9: I
7: don't know if she mentioned this. Did you see the Philly Feast for Two?
9: No.
10: I did not mention the Philly Feast for Two, actually.
7: And a vintage car tour through historic Philadelphia?
9: What the?
7: Dude, I'll tell you what. I know where I'll be July 6th at 12 o'clock. I'm trying to book it. Ricky, we're going to win it. I'll take you, me and you.
9: I'll go.
7: Sorry to my wife. Me and Ricky Bo are going to go spend the night in the Fanatic suite. Just the two of us.
9: I might become a squatter after that.
10: Let's all try and win it. And may the best win. I'm going to have the Ethernet cord like up to my computer. I'm going to be running Wi-Fi tests July 5th.
9: May the best win it.
10: Yes.
9: Said.
10: May the I best win. If you want to make it a competition and say you'll take Ricky Bo, then let's all try it and may the best win.
7: And only one rule.
10: And I'll bring
7: one rule. If you and I
10: AP,
7: win,
10: Patricia or Addison is APing.
7: Ricky and I got to wear matching Fanatic pajamas and share the room. I hope I win.
9: How about if I wear the whole Fanatic uniform?
7: There we go.
10: Maybe you are the Fanatic. Yeah. Have we ever seen you two in the same room at once?
7: It's a good point.
9: It's
7: a good point. I think they've both been at the bank at the same time, though. Citizens Bank.
9: Yeah.
10: I mean, like, it seems like something you would do.
7: All right, what else
10: it's
7: we got today?
10: A little unhinged. All right, moving on. We have to talk about Jazz Chisholm Jr. because everyone is freaking out over the fact that he had a blow pop in his mouth while he was in the field. And now Aaron Boone has actually talked about it.
5: Jazz has a lollipop in his mouth. Second time this year we've seen him play with a lollipop in his mouth. Is there anything that you care about there?
12: What are the analytics there?
13: Oh, yeah, that pisses me off.
12: Okay.
13: I didn't know about it until after the game.
12: So he and I talked about that won't be going on.
13: Okay. So yeah, we both got uncles coming out of the woodwork that just don't like that.
12: Second time, there was another time.
5: Yeah, in Boston when he was freezing cold, he took an at bat with a lollipop in his mouth in Boston.
12: Yeah, that's we have to remember that not on that.
10: So funny enough, I love how he literally is like, "Wait, there was another time." Like he has no clue.
7: But here's my question.
10: This was on Talking Yanks.
7: Ricky,
10: by the way.
7: You can answer this, former ball player. So this is going viral that he's got a lollipop in his mouth in the outfield.
10: People are irritated.
7: But my question is, what's the difference from putting a bunch of seeds in your mouth, sunflower seeds, and chewing seeds and spitting them out? What's the difference?
10: Serious? Because you have a choking hazard.
9: Yeah.
7: How are seeds not a choking hazard too then? What's it?
10: Anything
9: well,
10: you eat
9: possibly
10: is technically
9: swallow a seed. Gosh. You get. I mean, if that thing a blow pop gets stuck in your throat.
10: You have a child, don't you know?
9: And it's got a stick on it.
7: Yeah, what I'm saying is
9: like I think it's wrong that Derek Hill has a
7: toothpick
9: in his mouth.
10: I think that's stupid too.
7: Yeah, but people's reaction towards what Chisholm's doing isn't poor guy can choke. It's like how ridiculous to not respect the game in a way where you have a lollipop. And I'm saying, what's the difference when doing seeds out there?
9: Because sunflower seeds have always been
7: they're a part of the
10: easier.
7: Game.
9: I mean, a lollipop.
10: And people are usually like, they've already.
9: Right. I mean, it's a lollipop.
7: A lollipop is a little weird.
9: I'd rather see
7: weird.
9: Nick take a beer out to right field than
10: exactly.
9: a lollipop.
10: I agree. It's a childish little treat that he has, and it's a blow pop. Like, also, it's also green apple. Like, can you grow up and pick an adult flavor besides green apple? It's disgusting choice.
7: What would you consider an adult lollipop flavor?
9: There is none.
10: Cherry, watermelon.
7: Green apple's where she draws the line.
9: Cherry, watermelon.
10: I'm just saying, it's a little bit ridiculous. I mean, I understand it. I just think it's hilarious that, like, Boone's like...
7: Yeah, so that's not going to happen again.
10: Oh, wait, there was a second... This is the second time?
7: Not going to happen
10: no
7: again.
10: No clue whatsoever.
7: But yeah, you're right. Sunflower seeds are different.
10: Yeah, they are.
7: I'm admitting I'm wrong on
10: usually, that. You're, like, putting the sunflower seeds in your mouth before you even head out there, rather than, like, holding them in your hand. A lollipop, you literally have to, like, constantly...
7: It looks disrespectful. It just does. It looks disrespectful.
10: Also, it just looks stupid.
7: You got one more for us?
10: I do, actually. So, we have a very interesting one. We have someone who skateboarded coast to coast. Literally over 3,000 miles in 39 days. And just listen to what he was doing every day.
14: I basically wake up and try to skate by 4:30 in the morning and finish by like 7 at night. So I do 12 to 16 hours a day with no days off. And I probably do about, I think I average like 72 miles a day for the whole trip.
10: Averaging 72 miles a day on a skateboard, 3,000 miles. Honestly, like 40 days, I can't tell if I think this is a lot or not enough for skateboarding.
7: I have
10: 3,000
7: never
10: miles.
7: Been able to skateboard in my life.
10: I haven't either.
7: Have you ever skateboarded, Ricky?
9: When I was a kid, yeah.
7: Were you all able to do it?
9: I was okay.
7: I mean, got a skateboard for Christmas one year.
9: Couldn't do it. Let me throw this out there. Every day in the summer, I'd go home. I'd have some kind of cut, a bruise, a black eye. There would be something. Every day.
10: What's that got to do with skateboarding?
9: You fall on a skateboard. What happens?
7: Yeah. You get the same thing.
9: We didn't wear pads back then or helmets.
10: Oh, yeah.
7: It explains
10: clearly.
7: A lot.
10: Yeah.
7: Explains a lot.
10: You're not going to be able to even hear it, so that's the best part, too. Didn't work as planned. You guys aren't amazed by this? I'm confused.
7: I can't relate to it because I've never skateboarded, so I don't
9: know. It's a lot of work.
7: Yeah, is it a lot?
9: I mean, it's a lot. You're pushing off of one. I mean, his right leg, if he's a righty, must be, like, huge.
10: Yes, exactly. His calves got to be ridiculous.
9: Think about it. You normally push off one leg only.
10: I'm surprised. I'm amazed that he just, like
9: you put one foot on the skateboard, the other one's pushing.
10: Like, he didn't get sick at all for 39 days. Like, that's kind of impressive.
9: What?
10: Skateboarding all this time outside coast to coast, going through all those different environments. You didn't get sick. What? You weren't able to take a day off. He's had no days off.
9: I don't even know how to answer that.
10: Is that not crazy? Like, he's going through all these different climates and he didn't get sick once.
9: That? What just happened?
7: All right.
9: She took out of that story that he didn't get sick.
10: He didn't get sick one time in 39 days.
9: It's her own story. And that's why she brought that story to the table.
7: That he didn't get sick.
9: Because he did not get sick.
7: And she can't believe Jazz Chisholm chose green apple as his flavor. He's an adult, for God's sake.
0: You got green apple.
10: For God's sake.
7: All right, good stuff, Silvana. Good stuff. Give me more at 4. We do it every day at 4 o'clock. All right. So I've been teasing this for about an hour now. June 23rd, Flyers history. Flyers fans understand the lore behind the date June 23rd. But when you really start to go through the like down the rabbit hole here, the amount of things that have happened on June 23rd in Flyers history are wild, Ricky Bo. So you could go back, I guess it's about 15 years ago now. June 23rd, Paul Holmgren traded Mike Richards and Jeff Carter within like an hour of each other on the same day on June 23rd. That in of itself would have been huge news. June 23rd, the date in history where they completely changed the future of the franchise by trading those two guys who went on to win the Stanley Cup with the LA Kings, which was frustrating.
9: Okay.
7: That wasn't the only thing that happened on June 23rd. They also gave a 9-year contract to goalie Ilya Bryzgalov on June 23rd. Still not done. June 23rd, they traded James Van Riemsdyk to the Toronto Maple Leafs for defenseman Luke Shen. Still not done. On June 23rd, they traded Scotty Hartnell to the Columbus Blue Jackets for R.J. Umberger. Still not done. On June 23rd, when they had the number 2 overall pick and they had a hit and get a generational talent type of player, you got the second overall pick. Do you remember who they picked? Nolan Patrick. How did that work out? Still not done, Ricky Bo. June 23rd, they trade Braden Schenn to the St. Louis Blues, who's only gone on to win the damn Stanley Cup.
9: Stop there because you missed something else already. Braden Schenn was also brought in on the Richards trade, which was also June 23rd. So not only did he get brought in, he got sent out.
7: It's wild, man. June 23rd has had such a crazy date in Flyers history. The things that have been done on this date, what's going to happen? Danny Briere, you got less than 8 hours, man. You got to keep this going. What is going to happen?
9: You got to the Zegras, right?
7: I didn't even really talk about Zegras. Was Zegras traded on June 23rd, too?
9: June 23rd, the Zegras trade.
10: Oh, my God.
7: I'm even missing them.
9: That's a year ago today.
7: You know what else happened on June 23rd? I think it was the date we found out Matvei Michkov was coming over from Russia and going to leave his contract early. It was also June 23rd. I'm telling you, the date June 23rd is like weird. In Flyers history, it is a very weird date. So many things have happened on that date throughout the years.
9: If he doesn't do anything, is this fraudulent?
7: What, Michkov? Oh, or the Flyers.
12: Let's hit the horn.
7: Wait, are you kidding me? Did I miss the Trevor Zegras? Was that also on June 23rd?
9: Yes, 2025.
7: Hold on. You got to be kidding me. Was it really June 23rd?
9: That was,
10: looks like
9: Danny.
10: He was, yes.
7: Oh, my God, it was June 23rd last year. Trevor Zegras traded to the Flyers. This is getting really weird.
9: And it says, while the exact reason is unclear about June 23rd, the date often falls just before the draft and after the Stanley Cup final, which is a prime window, obviously.
7: It is just wild, though. Now, when you look,
9: I mean, think about all those. The Braden Schenn twice.
7: Twice. So when you look at all those, though, I still think the worst one had to be the Bryzgalov 9-year contract. Are they still paying Briz? Oh,
9: I think it just ended.
7: I think you're right.
9: I think I heard that just ended.
7: On Ilya Bryzgalov contract buyout. Yeah, wait, how long is this until? It was 14 years. It ends in 2027. This is it. This is the last season they'll still have to pay Ilya Bryzgalov. Because it was a 14-year buyout where they paid him $1.6 million annually for 14 damn years. It was like the Bobby Bonilla of the NHL.
9: That's unbelievable. Why? These guys that, like the Bobby Bonilla thing, I don't even know when that ends. Now I gotta look that up.
7: Yeah, Bobby Bonilla is still getting traded. Or still getting paid, I mean. But when I look at this, I'll never forget when they traded Richards and Carter within like an hour of each other, man. I was down the shore and the news comes across that they traded Richards. And I'm like, no way. And then an hour later, traded Jeff Carter.
9: Bonilla, 2035.
7: They're still paying.
9: What the hell? He's getting $1.193 million every year.
7: Yeah, he's living the dream,
9: for
7: man.
9: 25 years. And I believe that was $5.9 million. Think about this now. He's getting almost, what, $40 million? for five.
7: Yeah, not too bad, man. Not too bad. All right, I'm going to ask you some trivia, though, for a second. So in the 2017 draft is when they took Nolan Patrick second overall.
9: Okay.
7: Right? 10th overall that year, a right winger was drafted by the Florida Panthers, who's now on the Philadelphia Flyers. Who was it?
9: Oh, say again.
7: The 2017 NHL draft. Don't Google it. I see what your finger's going. I see what your finger's going over there. Vito got it. He just walked by. He knows who it is.
9: I didn't hear the question.
7: Yeah. You didn't hear it, even though I've looked at your computer right now and you Googled the exact question that I asked.
10: It's so Vito, obvious.
7: Look over his shoulder. Look at him. Look at him trying to
10: something.
7: Cheat.
10: Look, I know. Look at him. He's actively reading. Look at him trying to cheat.
9: Farabee, Frost, or York?
7: No.

0: your list. So you tried to cheat and you cheated incorrectly. But really, when you look back at the Flyers, whenever they've been terrible and had a top draft pick, they've always gotten screwed. Like, you draft Nolan Patrick number two and you get nothing to show for it. The year that they were terrible, the Blackhawks end up winning the lottery and they draft Patrick Kane. And then Patrick Kane scores that goal.
1: There hasn't been that monster.
0: And then you look at the Penguins, and when the Penguins were terrible, they got Fleury, Malkin, Crosby. They completely changed their franchise when they were bad. The Flyers, whenever they were really, really bad and had a top pick in the draft, they didn't get anybody. Let's hope that's all going to change now. Their fortunes will change. All right, here's what we got coming up next. I want to get back to the coolest thing that happened in the Phillies game last night, and it showed who the true leader of the 2026 Philadelphia Phillies are, Ricky Bowe.
1: Number 12, Kyle Schwarber.
0: I'm talking about number 3, what he did last night. We'll hear from Brandon Marsh.
1: Bryce Harper.
0: And we'll hear from Brandon Marsh as well. Keep it here. Unfiltered continues. 97.5 The Fanatic, NBC Sports, Philadelphia. All right. 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
3: I'm Savannah Kelleher with this Fanatic Sports Update. The NBA draft kicks off tonight. The 76ers hold the 22nd overall pick. It'll be the first time we'll get to see new president of basketball operations, Mike Gansey, draft for the Sixers. Gina Mizell from the Philadelphia Inquirer joined the show earlier and gave us a prospect she sees as a good fit for the team.
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3: 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Phillies dropped their first of 4 with the Nationals last night. Tonight at 6:45, the series continues. Jesus Luzardo gets the start on the mound. 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
11: All right, so last night, the Fightin' Phil's back in action. They started their first game of their series against the Washington Nationals. And the fear with this Phillies team is always, are they going to be able to hit left-handed pitching? Griffin pitched a gem last night. What'd he go, 8 innings? Seven and a third.
10: Are we doing this? Are we doing this that another lefty pitched a gem against the Philadelphia Phillies?
11: What would you call it?
10: He stuck it to a team that can't hit left-handed starters.
11: Yeah. He goes 7 1/3, only gives up 4 hits, 1 earned, 0 walks, struck out 9. But the one run he gave up was a home run to Brandon Marsh. So, yes, Phillies struggle against left-handed pitching. We know that. The positives from last night, though, Alan Ronhell looked pretty good. If he is, in fact, going to be your fifth starter, if he can give you 5 innings like he gave you last night, we'll sign up for that right now. Where do we sign? But the other big positive was, on a day where some people had called Bryce Harper a selfish player, a selfish teammate, the television, NBC Sports Philadelphia, during the broadcast, catches Bryce Harper having a very spirited conversation with Brandon Marsh. While they're talking about the conversation that happened a half inning earlier, Brandon Marsh comes to the plate. Here's what it sounded like with Tom McCarthy and John Kruk on the call, NBC Sports Philadelphia.
12: I don't know what they were saying to each other, but this looked like this was kind of direct, wasn't it, John?
13: Motivational speech.
12: Yep. Line drive out toward right field. Wood going back. It is gone! Home run, Brandon Marsh. He reaches 10 home runs on the year, and the Phillies are on the board.
11: I mean, Bryce Harper, and look, I don't want to take away from what Brandon Marsh did. The guy's hitting 311. He's got 10 home runs. He's number 2 in all-star voting in the National League for the outfield. Awesome stuff from Brandon Marsh.
10: Somebody Marsh me!
11: But Bryce Harper, man, the showman, just has a flair for the dramatic. Even in this moment, him taking a teammate aside in the dugout, and as John Kruk described it, looks like he's giving him a motivational speech, and then the next at bat, Brandon Marsh goes yard. So I ask you, who's the true leader of the 2026 Phillies? I still think this is Bryce Harper's team, man. I know Schwarber's a leader. I know JT's a leader. I know they got guys on that pitching staff who are leaders. This is Bryce Harper's team. It's been his team for the last 7 years, and it continues to be. And I think that's why people put so much pressure on him that he's got to get you that World Series. This will not be a success if Bryce Harper's era ends without a World Series.
13: It almost sounds like Bryce homered last night.
11: No, I just gave Marsh the credit. All right, I gave Marsh the credit.
13: Did you, though?
11: But how cool was that, man?
13: I feel like he's giving Bryce all the credit. What if he was cool just was saying, that? We're going out for beers after the game tonight?
11: He was not saying that.
14: Bryce Harper doesn't drink.
13: As far as we know.
14: Okay.
13: As far as we know. I'm not playing that game. Anyways, look, he's a teammate. Wouldn't you help a teammate? I'm not so sure, Bill will. I'll ask you, Sil. Wouldn't you help a teammate?
14: I absolutely would.
13: Yes.
11: Okay.
13: Well, I'm not done
11: But there's
13: speaking.
11: Different things here. One, you're trying to take a shot at me. It's not working. Two.
13: What are you talking
11: about? It wasn't just that he helped a teammate. It's that literally right after he talked to him, he had a home run. So, like, your question of would you help a teammate, Sil? Yeah, sure. Would you talk to a player that hits a home run in the next at bat? That's pretty awesome.
13: There's only one thing I could say about this, and I've said it before, and I love talking about this. Certain things happen to superstars that don't happen to other people.
11: I agree with you.
13: If that thing was never seen and Marsh hits a home run, guess what? It's somebody's word. It's word of mouth. Oh, yeah, Bryce told me to look for something. And would that have been a big deal?
14: No, entirely different if you didn't see it.
13: But because it was seen, now it's a big deal. Now there's something to it. There's an omen to it. It's something. There's something there. There was a flash of light that came down into the dugout. And when it hit the dugout, boom, Brandon Marsh turned into Superman on his way to the plate. Got himself a hanging slider, and Bryce said, "Let there be life." Boom! All of a sudden, there's a home run.
11: That was beautiful, man.
13: All of a sudden, there's a home run.
11: I can already see it. They're going to start with pregame live with that.
13: My whole thing is, I respect Bryce. Bryce was probably literally trying to, he may have been ticked off about another at bat. You don't know. You don't know. I'm sure it was something stemming from what he saw Marsh doing. Because I don't think you go up to somebody right before his at bat and go, "Hey, you're getting a slider. Look for a slider. That's it." I mean, I think it was one of those things. Hey, you know what? Bring yourself back down to earth. Let's go. Come on. You're swinging the bat well this year. Get up there. Be yourself. And he hits a home run.
11: I think what made it really cool, though, was that they're literally showing you the clip on the broadcast
13: and then it happens.
11: Talking about it.
13: But that's what I'm talking about.
11: And he goes yard.
13: That's what I'm talking about. It's like it came from the heavens. It doesn't, I mean, these things don't happen to everyday people. These things happen to guys like Bryce Harper. It's almost like the statement, the rich get richer. It is that type of statement in the sense that we're not talking about money here. What we are talking about is good things continue to happen for Bryce Harper. If something bad happens, you know, all the talk from the weekend, all of a sudden he does this and it's all look at our Bryce. You know what I mean? It's just something about being a superstar, a Derek Jeter type. I love the whole story about his home run on his 3,000th hit. Because number one, Derek Jeter was not a home run hitter. And he hits a home run on his 3,000th hit.
11: Yeah, it's like poetic stuff.
13: And his last hit is a walk-off to right field. I mean, it doesn't happen to most people. And for Bryce Harper, it's one of those things where it happened to him. And in a good way on this one. This is a positive note for Bryce Harper.
11: Yeah, it was pretty cool. It was pretty cool to see. And it's a good teammate thing to do. And after the game, Brandon Marsh, when he was being interviewed by reporters, was asked about that moment with Bryce Harper in the dugout that got caught on the cameras. And here was Marsh talking about Bryce.
15: That's just him being the leader he is. You could see that I may have been overthinking a little bit up there. So he just came and, you know, put his arms on me and put his hands on me and just told me, you know, stop thinking so much and go be you. So, yeah, super thankful for that. He definitely brought me back here and just got me out of my own head and, you know, got me back on track a little bit. So, yeah, grateful for that. And that's just a credit to the guys that we have in this team, in this clubhouse, on this team. So, you know, we have a lot of dudes that
16: me personally, myself, that I look up to, and Bryce definitely being one of them. And, you know, moments like that are, you know, special and stuff that I won't forget. And he's just talking to me from experience is what he was saying. And, you know, being the leader that he is, and it was a special moment.
11: So, you know what I heard in there? He said he put his hands on me. And now I'm hearing your voice that Bryce Harper touched him with the hand of God. That's what it sounds like. Bryce Harper. It's like angels in the outfield. Remember angels in the outfield?
13: Bells ringing?
11: Remember when the angel was giving Tony Danza the massage?
13: Yeah.
11: So they said, you got to put Tony Danza back in the game. That's what it is.
14: It's Bryce, like when people want the Pope to touch their baby. That's what people are going to want from Bryce Harper.
11: Bryce Harper is like the Pope of the Phillies.
13: But when you hear.
11: The fact that Ricky was about to answer that.
13: No, I was
11: going to answer that like literally.
13: No, I was going
14: Ricky
13: to say.
14: Ricky was going to say.
13: But I didn't criticize the Pope. I was going to say that Brandon Marsh. When he explains it, I think it makes a lot of sense. He was probably frustrated. He was probably like, he probably came out of his last at bat and was like, man, I was looking for this, and this. And then Bryce probably thought about it and was like, wait a minute. Why are you thinking so much? Just go up there. You're hitting 300. What are you worried about? Go up there, just swing the bat. I don't know. I think it's great that Bryce was looking out for his teammate, but that's what teammates are supposed to do. So that's a good sign. And, a left-handed pitcher. You got a left-handed pitcher. He went out of the ballpark against one, too. So that's also a good sign. It's going to be an interesting game tonight. You know they got another lefty going.
11: No, they don't.
13: P.J. Poulin.
11: No, he's a righty, isn't he?
13: Pretty sure he's a lefty.
11: Hold on a second.
13: A lefty.
11: Wait a second. I thought they got the right-handed lineup in, or the left-handed lineup in tonight. You sure about this?
13: P.J. Poulin is starting.
11: P.J. Poulin.
13: He's a relief pitcher. He's starting.
11: So he's an opener. That's what it is.
13: Yeah.
11: You know what? Because as you bring that up, I do want to get to the lineup because this is interesting now. Because you're right. Poulin is a lefty. But when I took a peek at the lineup, it's the left-handed lineup. So they must be expecting Poulin to only go in.
13: Yeah, this game will take or two. Because you got Turner, Schwarber, Harper, Marsh. Then you got Bowman, Stott.
11: As your lefties.
13: There's only two righties in there.
11: Yeah, but normally against lefties, Crawford's on the bench, and you have Sosa in the outfield along
13: right.
11: with...
13: Right, well, they're assuming that there's going to be a righty in the game before that.
11: Yeah, because... Last night, they went with Derek Hill, Edmundo Sosa, and Marsh in the outfield. So with a lefty on the mound tonight, you would have done the same lineup, but they're expecting him only to go for an inning or two. All right, we'll get to the lineup coming up, but I do want to hear from
13: Little's
11: people.
13: Little's the other one.
11: Oh, who might come out? And he's a righty.
13: Oh, gosh. 6-6 with a 5.45.
11: Well, I took a peek at the odds for tonight. We'll get to those coming up next as well. But I want to hear from people because Bryce, not from everybody, not from a majority of people, but some people coming after him yesterday, you know, calling him selfish after he had a tremendous weekend. Not the day to criticize Bryce Harper. And then last night, he showed his leadership, pulls Brandon Marsh aside, does what he does, and it worked. Marsh hits the home run. Marsh talks about it after the game, how good of a leader Bryce is in the clubhouse. So asking everybody out there, who's the leader of this Phillies team? If you had to pick one guy as the true leader of the fight in Phils, who is it? Hit us up on the text board, 610-632-0975. Coming up, we'll check our Twitter poll that's answering that very question. We'll take a look at the Phillies lineup tonight, and I'll give you the odds for tonight, Ricky Bo. Wait till you hear this with Luzardo on the bump for the fight in Phils. Keep it here, unfiltered, 97.5, the Fanatic, NBC Sports, Philadelphia.
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0: All right, welcome back in. Philly's back in action tonight, taking on the Washington Nationals, looking to bounce back after a tough loss last night where the offense disappeared. I mean, how many times have we seen this? Offense explodes on Saturday and Sunday, and then they come out last night and they lay an egg against a left-handed pitcher.
1: Thus, these are your Philadelphia Phillies. It is, you know what? You have to take it in stride, don't you, with the Phillies? Because we've seen it before. It happens all the time. And you know factually that there's going to be lulls in their season, whether it just be one game. But it does seem like it's against left-handed starting pitching a lot. That kind of puts them in that sleeping mode. And then they break out of it, which I'm sure they'll win at least 2 out of 4 in Washington. I have no more. You know what's funny? The worries about the team as a whole are kind of gone since Mattingly took over.
0: Well, the way I look at this team, they're going to be a playoff team. We've talked about this a lot over the last couple weeks. They're a playoff team that's just not as good as 3 other teams right now in the National League. Can they get to their level? It depends on what happens in the next 40 days before the trade deadline. Like, there's glaring weaknesses, and one of them was on full display last night, not having a right-handed bat that can take advantage of a left-handed pitcher. Mm-hmm. It's been the problem for a couple years now. Now, tonight, although it looks like the Washington Nationals are starting a left-hander in Poulin, Mattingly is going with his right-handed lineup. Excuse me. His left-handed lineup. Justin Crawford's in the game. Rinconis is in the game.
1: And it's the move you normally would make because you're not assuming that the starter is going to go very long. You're assuming one inning. And if he goes 2 innings, okay, so he eats up possibly 2 innings, and that's 4 out of the 6 batters that he would face at that point would be all left-handed.
0: So tonight's lineup, Ricky Bowe, Turner, Schwarber, Harper, nothing changes at the top of the order. And then who's your cleanup hitter tonight?
1: What, in the Phillies lineup?
0: Yeah, who's the cleanup hitter?
1: Isn't it Brandon Marsh,
0: baby. Cleanup.
1: Didn't even look. I actually turned it back.
0: So Brandon Marsh is cleanup. Alec Bohm's batting 5th at 3rd. Batting 6th at 2nd base, Bryson Stott. Back behind the plate tonight,
1: JT
0: Realmuto batting 7th.
1: Rinconis back in.
0: And then here you go. Rinconis and Crawford are back in the lineup.
1: I mean, the lineup's not really surprising because of what's going to happen. You got a pitcher coming in and starting, and a left-handed pitcher in Poulin, and then they're obviously it's a opener type situation where they're going to switch things off. This is getting a little, how do I put this, sketchy now, because this isn't the first time we're seeing this against the Phillies now again.
0: Where you open up with the left-hander, yeah. But I looked at the Vegas odds with Lizardo on the mound tonight. The Phillies are a -172, according to FanDuel.
1: Well, because he absolutely deals on the road. You're talking about a guy that has been throwing the daylights out of the ball when he's on the road. If you think about Jesus Luzardo, the one thing we think about is how poorly he has pitched at Citizens Bank. As a matter of fact, you know his numbers on the road? 1.55 ERA and a 4-0 record.
0: Has he been that dominant on the road? I didn't realize it was that low.
1: You had
0: 1.55 ERA.
1: You just ate nuts, didn't you?
0: You know what's crazy? I had my Kimebart at 4 o'clock. It's a delayed reaction. I'm choking now, 46 minutes
1: later.
0: You
1: gotta stop with the nuts.
0: I can't, dude. They're so good.
1: You love eating nuts, and it's, I mean, I don't know what is going on.
0: The Kimebars are so good. No, but I didn't realize, I knew Lizardo was better on the road than at home, but
1: you
0: that's home? Like Cy Young candidate.
1: You know what his
0: stuff.
1: Home ERA is? 6.6.
0: Yeah, what is that?
1: That's a question I couldn't even answer. He's given up 8 home runs at home.
0: Now,
1: only one on the road. That could have something to do with it, but that kind of tells you the whole aspect of how he's pitching, that he's keeping the ball out of the middle of the plate when he's home.
0: But you've said, and it would be terrible if it's like that at your home ballpark, but you've said when you pitched in the league, there's certain mounds you like better, there's certain ballparks
1: Maybe
0: you like better.
1: He doesn't like Citizens Bank Park, the mound. And not that he would come out and say something like that. Maybe he just doesn't feel comfortable on it. There's mounds. I'm telling you, there were certain places that you would go, and it felt like you were a mile away from home plate. Other places you would go, you felt like you were on top of home plate. Like, I always felt like Fenway Park was way out there. And it's one of the smaller ballparks. And it's probably the dimensions of it that you just, because the backstop looks so far away, it feels like you're throwing a lot further. It's the same distance. But in your mind plays tricks on it.
0: Like when we were doing How Well Do You Know Ricky Bowe Mets edition on Friday afternoon.
1: Yeah.
0: We were looking at your numbers from that season with the Mets. And outside of one outing, you would have had tremendous numbers. Yeah. And you said it was at that ballpark that you hated
1: the
0: pitch.
1: Great American Ballpark. Can't stand it.
0: Yeah. It's just weird that there's different ballparks affect pitchers.
1: The place is a bleep hole.
0: But for the Phillies and Lizardo.
1: Have you ever been there?
0: No,
1: they
0: Cincinnati.
1: Literally have like a space in their upper deck, like behind home plate. It's the weirdest thing you've ever seen.
0: But what is it about a ballpark like that that gets to the pitcher? Just the way the mound is, like how high? Because aren't all mounds the same height?
1: Just very uncomfortable. Well, no. Yes and no. You think every mound is exactly the same?
0: I guess it's impossible to be exact.
1: There's a couple things. Number one, they're never exactly the same. Number two, the slope is different on every one of them. So for me, if it was flat, that means I'm not that tall. Like for a longer guy, that's fine because he could get out front. Like for me, it was like I'd have to jump out there to go. And that would flatten your pitches out. If it had some tilt to it, that's where I could really chuck because I used my legs.
0: All right, so looking at it now, knowing what you know about mounds and different ballparks, if Lizardo is struggling at the bank, how does he bring that to the Phillies to say, hey, listen, something's off with...
1: You could fix...
0: Is like, that what you think is going on?
1: If it's the mount, no, I just think it's a mental block now.
0: You think it's mental?
1: Yeah.
0: So he's just got to get through that himself.
1: Because he's been able to perform at times at Citizens Bank Park. His last start was pretty good, I believe, at Citizens Bank Park, if I'm not wrong. So why can't he do it every time?
0: Well, you remember what he blamed. He blamed the City Connect jerseys, saying he don't like pitching in them.
1: He does pitch in them a lot.
0: He does. It just works out that way. He's usually the Friday night guy.
1: Maybe he should stay in on Thursday nights.
0: Oh, is that what you think it is? He's partying on Thursday.
1: No.
0: Ricky Bowe's calling out Jesus Lizardo.
1: I'm just kidding.
0: I'm kidding too. All right, so we'll do our unfiltered home run predictions before the end of the show. We all missed last night because nobody picked Brandon Marsh, and that was the only one they got. But we'll get that before the end of the show. Let's get back to the Twitter poll question of the day today. So with Bryce Harper doing his thing last night, putting his hands on Brandon Marsh, giving him the motivational speech, and then Brandon Marsh going yard in the very next at bat, we asked the question, who's the true leader of the Phillies? Now, Ricky's made a very strong case for Kyle Schwarber. I still think it's Bryce Harper. But let's see where the Twitter poll masses are weighing in on this question. Twitter poll! Is it up?
3: It's up.
0: Always up. Thanks to Dr. Avi Donapel of Iron Mountain Men's Health. What do we got?
3: Who is the true leader of the Phillies, Schwarber, Harper, Real Muto, or other? 65% are agreeing with Ricky, voting Schwarber. 26% for Harper, 5% for JT, and 3% for other. Some people are voting for Mattingly.
0: All right, so interesting comment underneath, Ricky. So Get Busy Living says, nobody in that clubhouse seems to be a leader of men. I don't see any leadership or accountability on this team. You agree with that comment?
1: Anymore?
0: It's an hour ago they wrote it, so they must believe it right now.
1: I think they have leadership.
0: Is there enough accountability in that room?
1: Now that's hard to say. I mean, honest opinion, how is that easy to say?
0: It's a hard thing
1: to
0: judge.
1: I'm not in the room.
0: Yeah, it's a hard thing to judge from the outside.
1: So how do you judge in the room?
0: Because I think what a lot of people cite to is the result over the last 3 years and them coming up short.
1: Them coming up short has to do with the bats.
0: And is that a lack of leadership and accountability?
1: I don't think so.
0: I don't think so.
1: Just the lack of ability in the playoffs, period. I mean, and here's the thing that bothers me, and it's a design. I think I'll go back to the World Series, and that was Brent Strom was the pitching coach for the Astros. If you remember, after game two, it was all who? Astros. You know what he did? Figured out how to pitch these guys. And then because there's a simple pattern for the Phillies every year. And right now, that pattern is what? They can't hit left-handed pitching. But Don Mattingly might have let one out of the bag last night. Do you know what he said last night when he was talking about the left-hander pitching against them?
0: No, was this post-game?
1: Yeah. Said he threw the ball very well. He doesn't throw very hard, but he kept us off balance.
0: He pitched.
1: He pitched.
0: Yep, he pitched. I did hear
1: what does that.
0: That
1: tell you? If you're going against the Phillies, what are you going to do? You're going to throw a lot of change-ups. You're going to throw a lot of off-speed stuff. You're going to make sure that you keep them off balance. You're going to make sure that you throw inside, because that pitcher did last night. He gave a lot of people a blueprint right now.
0: Now, you know what a lot of people are saying in their cars and in their homes watching us to us right now? Where's Kevin Long in all of this then? Because if the pitching staffs have figured out how to pitch against your team,
1: no, it's not.
0: How do you adjust?
1: It's not a pitching staff. That was Don Mattingly saying it.
0: Yeah, but what I'm saying
1: is, Don sees this.
0: If you could go back to the Astros World Series.
1: Oh, because they picked up on it, and you can't switch back.
0: The 2023 Diamondbacks did the same thing.
1: At that time in the season, can you really switch back?
0: No, but this is now World Series 2022, the collapse against the Diamondbacks in 23, the Division Series against the Mets in 24, yep. The Dodgers in 25. Mm-hmm. And we've seen it for long stretches during the regular season at times. So this is where people get frustrated with the hitting coach.
1: Whose fault is it?
0: Ultimately, it's the players.
1: No, well, yes, but who keeps bringing them all back?
0: Oh, that's our boy.
4: We have a good club.
1: But that, I mean,
0: Double D.
1: It's easy to go after a hitting coach. I think it's easy. But does anybody ever think, why does nobody blame the analytic people?
0: You hate the analytic people.
1: No.
0: Any chance he gets to take a shot at
1: him. This is not why I said that.
0: I know what you mean.
1: I'm asking you, why do they never get blamed? Because it's funny that people will sit behind their computer screens and blast people on Twitter and everything else, and you'll bring that up. But these guys are sitting behind walls that nobody knows who they are. But they're the ones that dictate a lot of things that happen in baseball now.
0: Yeah, and you could see it when guys are guessing because they're based off analytics.
1: And the other thing is, we only hear when it goes right.
0: Yeah,
1: it's like, do you ever hear when the analytics department is wrong?
0: No, it's like the gambler. They only tell you about their winnings.
1: That's right.
0: All right, listen, good stuff from Ricky Bo. You could weigh in still. Get your voice memos in. We Hear You coming up at 525. Who's the true leader of this Phillies team? Send them into the Davis Honda text line, 610-632-0975.
5: I do at night.
0: Coming up next, NBA draft tonight. What would get you excited for the Sixers to do tonight? We'll look at that, and we'll get back to the bigger question that we threw out in the 3 o'clock hour. A lot of people weighed in. Best draft pick in the city of Philadelphia since the year 2000. All four sports. The best draft pick in the city of Philadelphia this century. Who is your pick? Get them in. We'll talk about it coming up next on Filter. 97.5 The Fanatic, NBC Sports, Philadelphia.
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3: I'm Savannah Kelleher with this Fanatic Sports Update. The NBA draft is tonight. The 76ers have the 22nd overall pick. Sixers new president of basketball operations, Mike Gansey, will make his first draft selection tonight. Gina Mizell from The Inquirer joined the show and told us what she expects with the pick.
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3: 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Phillies dropped their first of four with the Nationals last night. Tonight at 6:45, the series continues. Jesus Luzardo gets the start on the mound. And the NHL draft begins on Friday. 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
0: A little after 5 o'clock on NBA draft day. It's amazing. Not that much buzz, but I feel like people are getting a little bit more excited for the draft. We've been getting some texts, some calls, got a lot of voice memos on the draft. I think people are starting to get a little more excited. I saw D-Lineham out there getting ready for her Sixers draft special coming up right after us right here on the Fanatic. Remember, YouTube tonight, you can watch Johnny Marks and Sean Brace live reaction to everything that's going on with the NBA draft. On the radio, though, we'll have the ESPN coverage on 97.5 The Fanatic. So you can get all your draft coverage right here. But when you look at the draft tonight, Riggy, it's very hard to predict who's going to be available at 22. So the real question becomes, all right, do you take the best player available or do you draft for need? And then really there's a third option here. Does Mike Gansey think, all right, in my first year as Pobo, my first time on the job, I got to make a splash. I'm trading this pick. I'm moving up. I'm targeting a player. I'm trading this pick for a veteran player. Like, there's a lot that could happen if you're Mike Gansey. But my gut tells me they sit tight and they just let the draft board fall to them and they're going to go with best available.
1: You don't have a choice. I mean, look, what are they going to trade to move up? What are you going, unless it's Joel Embiid, unless it's Paul George, and oh my goodness, unless it's Tyrese Maxey, you are not moving up in the draft.
0: Oh, yeah.
1: And if people think that being able to trade Joel Embiid in 4 hours, is it 3 hours probably, in 3.5 hours, I will tell you right now, there's no way that's happening. Do you really believe they can get a trade done in 3.5 hours right now?
0: I do not. I don't think Embiid or George are even on the market because we haven't heard a single rumor come out from the NBA that they were considering moving those guys. I think if you're Gansey, and we talked about this the day he met with the media, but if you're Mike Gansey, I don't believe he has the same level of urgency that we have because he hasn't been here living through the disappointment year after year after year. If you're Gansey and you come in, you didn't get a 1-year contract. So you're coming in here, you got time. He's probably looking at saying, all right, we got two young stars. Let's start to try to build around them on the margins here this coming season. We're not going to be able to move Embiid and George, but in 2 years, George's contract's up. In 3 years, Embiid's contract's up. And I don't think he's looking at it as, I'm going to mortgage our future to just get out from under these contracts, because that's what he probably would have to do. To trade Embiid right now with that contract, you probably have to attach some of your draft
1: picks. I'm going to ask you a question. If you're Tyrese Maxey, and let's say Embiid goes down again, month into the season, what are you doing? You know this is going to last for 3 more years. Are you going to sit here and put yourself through hell for 3 more years just to rebuild?
0: What's your alternative?
1: Ask for a trade.
0: I don't mean
1: I'm not trying to be a jerk about this. I'm trying to put this into perspective of a player in the NBA. You know how the NBA is. They ask for a trade, they get a trade. Especially if you're a max player.
0: Yeah. I don't see that happening.
1: Why don't you see it happening? There has not been a year where Joel Embiid hasn't been injured in the last how many years?
0: But what exactly do you want? Like, if you're the Sixers.
1: Okay, so.
0: But what would Maxey, if they say to Maxey, we can't trade Joel. Like, what do you want us to do? Well, trade me then. I don't think that's Maxey's personality. I would be absolutely shocked if Maxey demanded a trade because they couldn't move on
1: from
0: Joel.
1: He is 5 years in. It's going to be his 6th year, right?
0: Yeah, he's making a lot of money.
1: So you're talking about 7, 8, 9 years in, and he's going to be the key to a rebuild?
0: Yeah. Is it a rebuild or is it a retool?
1: Even if it's a retool, you're talking about 9 years in.
0: Yeah, because Joel's got, what, 3 years left on his deal? I don't know. I don't want to start that today.
1: Wait a minute. It would be his 10th year then, right? Because he's through 6. Or is he through 5?
0: Yeah, I don't see it. I don't see it happening. Like, I don't even want to put that out into the universe.
1: I didn't try to put it in the universe. You gave me a scenario, and I went on the other side of it.
0: Yeah, I just don't see them moving Embiid tonight or Paul George tonight. And do they draft a player that can help them this season? That's kind of the bigger question. All right, look, Mike Gansey, when he met with the media a couple weeks ago, he was asked about what his immediate plans were. And one of those plans consisted of, we got to hit on our 22nd overall pick. Here was Gansey from 2 weeks ago.
2: I think with where we're at now, we got to, you know, 22's cut. We got to pick 22 in the draft. We got to hit on that. We got to get a good player there and just build in depth. You know, I mean, we got to get guys in here in free agency that we like. We got to get minimum guys, you know, obviously. And then the big part is just internal development, you know, with Tyrese, VJ, and some of our other young guys, like, they got to get better too. I think it's internal growth, 22, and then free agency and trying to add as much depth as we can to this roster.
0: All right, so there was Gansey 2 weeks ago. We got to hit on 22. Then we got to take advantage, minimum guys to add some depth, some veteran guys, and then there's going to be internal growth from some of the younger players. I do believe that's what the plan is, Ricky. I don't think there's going to be any drastic changes to the roster. I don't think they're getting rid of Embiid or George. I think they're going to draft tonight and then do this.
1: Then what do you think Gansey is doing?
0: In what respect?
1: To the team, period.
0: Like, I don't think he has the same level of urgency that we have. I don't think he's coming in here saying, I got to trade Embiid right now or I'm doing a terrible job.
1: Have we heard a year plan? Because I think we have to hear that.
0: Well, yeah, I mean, when he was asked about his plan, that's all he gave you.
1: Right.
0: But hit why, on 22 why and then
1: bring there,
0: in Medeiros.
1: Why is there no yearly plan? Why is there no thought process as to when this team turns into a monster? Or is that or is he betting on Joel Embiid and Paul George right now? Which, hey, you know what? Take the year and take a shot.
0: Yeah, because what's the alternative?
1: Well, the alternative is garbage. It really is.
0: Like, how do you get rid of it?
1: But the problem is, let's say it doesn't work. When is the turnaround? Because now everybody's getting older. Paul George is getting older. Joel Embiid will be getting older. Joel will still have 2 years left on his contract. Paul George, 1 year on his contract. And Maxey will then be going into his eighth year in the league with still two more years of Joel Embiid left.
0: He'll still be 28.
1: I'm just stating years.
0: Wait, you said 3 years from now, or what'd you say?
1: Oh, after that year, he'll be over. When Joel Embiid's contract is over, Tyrese Maxey will be going into his 10th year.
0: Yeah, he'll be 28. Edgecombe will still be young. You'll have a ton of money to spend. Hopefully, if they draft right over the next couple of years and you build along the margins, when you do get rid of those big contracts, I mean, I think that's the reality. This is why we've said the team's in this weird purgatory.
1: Right, yeah, he'll be basically 29 years old in that 10th year.
0: So, all right, well, we'll see. Get your texts in. You know what? Get your voice memos in. We hear you coming up in about 15 minutes. What do you want to see the Sixers do tonight? What would get you excited? Send them in to the Davis Honda text line, 610-632-0975. All right, let's talk bigger picture here now, not just the Sixers draft, Ricky. The question I asked you in the 3 o'clock hour. Since the year 2000, this century, who has been the best draft pick in the city of Philadelphia? Not just limited to the Sixers, the four major sports teams. Who has been the best draft pick? Not an easy answer to this. Now, for those who aren't listening earlier, Ricky Bowe went Chase Utley.
1: Mm-hmm.
0: Hard to disagree. I mean, Chase Utley, first round pick in the year 2000. We're talking about him as a potential Hall of Famer. First championship I've ever seen as a Philadelphia sports fan was the 2008 World Series. You don't win that World Series without Chase. 2009 World Series, Chase Utley, even though he didn't win it, had a series to remember. So tough to disagree. We also threw out, though, Ryan Howard, because he was drafted the year after that in the fifth round, and look at everything Ryan Howard gave you. But for me, if I had to pick one draft pick as being the best draft pick since the year 2000, Jason Kelce takes the cake. A six-round draft pick that turns into being probably a first-ballot Hall of Famer, arguably one of the best centers to ever play the game. But then I said you could also make the case for the current franchise quarterback in Jalen Hurts, because when you look at the ripple effect of what him being drafted in the second round of 2020 meant for this Eagles franchise, like not only was it a outside-the-box thinking by Howie Roseman, a completely unexpected move. You just gave Carson Wentz the big contract. When you look at the trajectory that it put the franchise on, after they took Jalen Hurts, they were able to trade Carson Wentz, and that turned into so many players that helped contribute to your 2024 Super Bowl win. It got you Jalen Hurts, the best 5 years of Eagles football we've ever seen, probably. So, I don't know. Jalen Hurts is a tough one, too. But Silvana said a lot of people have been weighing in on the Davis Honda text line with their opinions. Best draft pick in Philadelphia since the year 2000. What are people saying, Sil?
3: All right, a lot of Lane Johnsons, as we talked about before. We do have some Chase Utleys and also some Ryan Howards, but some ones that we haven't talked about so far. We got a couple of Jordan Mailatas and also a couple of Cole Hamels within the last hour.
0: All right, so before you get to Hamels, Jordan Mailata, Ricky, seventh round draft pick, a guy who never played the game. And now he's a left tackle, one of the most important positions in all of football. That's a pretty good answer.
1: That's a very good answer. I think that's a great answer. This guy has turned into a beast. And not only is he a beast, he's a great guy off the field, too. He's got some, can sing a little bit. Probably would love to have him on to sing on the way to Cape May on Friday instead of me.
0: Oh, there we go. Get Jordan on Friday.
3: Oh, good idea, Ricky.
0: Make it happen, so.
3: Oh, okay.
0: Yeah, Mailata, it's like almost unfair that the guy can sing, never played football in his life, and now he turned into one of the best in the league at the left tackle.
1: Isn't that pretty cool?
0: Yeah, some people are blessed, man.
1: If you want to do it that way, you could look as far as Joel Embiid.
0: Yeah, Joel Embiid, the talent.
1: Started basketball at 16.
0: The talent is undeniable.
3: Yeah, that's 16. Insane, honestly.
0: Yeah, the talent's
3: unbelievable.
0: Generational. All right, so the other one that Sill said on the text board, though, like you talked about Utley and Howard, Cole Hamels, 2002 first-round draft pick. You're not winning the 08 World Series without the World Series MVP, Cole Hamels. He was absolutely dominant that postseason. Cole Hamels is a good one, man. Who drafted him? 2002, was that another Ed Wade draft pick? Another,
1: I believe, yeah, that would be Ed. Yeah, it would be Ed Wade.
0: Dude,
1: No, that might have been Gillick.
0: Yeah, let's see. Ed Wade, no, Gillick wasn't here.
1: No, yet. He wasn't here, yeah. He didn't come until, it was Ed Wade.
0: Ed Wade was here till 05. So he drafted Utley, Howard, Hamels. Three of maybe the best draft picks in franchise history? Unbelievable. Ed Wade. Told you I went to high school with Ed Wade's son. Played hockey with Ed Wade's son.
1: 2006 he got there. Gillick.
0: Yeah, because Wade was here till 05, and then Gillick came in to put him over the top. Yeah,
1: don't forget, Ruben Amaro Jr. was the assistant GM.
0: For Ed Wade?
1: Yeah, I believe it was 2001 or 2002.
0: When did Ruben take over?
1: I don't know. It was the day after he was playing with us.
0: Oh, really?
1: Oh, GM?
0: Yeah,
1: when did believe it was 2009.
0: All right, Ruben Amaro. Wait, wasn't he the third base coach for a little while or first base coach?
1: He went everywhere. He went to coach everywhere. He did a little bit of everything here and there. Yeah, he was everywhere.
0: All right, Amaro came in, that's right, 09 after Gillick as GM, and he lasted through 2015. And a lot of people blame him for that 2012, 10 years of no playoffs because he kept going for it. But, hey, he was trying, man. He was trying, your man Rubes. All right, what else are people saying? Because there's some names on here that have not been said yet.
3: Yes.
0: Best GMs, as best draft picks since 2000. What you got?
3: All right, so we just got an influx right now of Nick Foles.
0: Now, here's the problem with that. He did not win the Super Bowl technically as a draft pick of the Philadelphia Eagles. He had already left the nest. He had already been traded away. They signed him as a free agent when he was Super Bowl MVP. So does that still count, yes, Ricky, as a Eagles draft pick? I don't think it does.
1: No.
3: What?
0: He didn't win it as a draft pick. He got traded away.
3: And then he came back.
0: Then he got signed in free agency. So that's not like, hey, we drafted him, and then he ended up winning the Super Bowl.
1: No.
3: But still, I think that counts, though. It's not like he wound up to get drafted by another team. You look up who drafts him. It's the Eagles. I think he should absolutely count as a draft pick of the team.
0: Here's why I don't agree with you. Because if we were naming best free agent signings, then Nick Foles would also qualify as a best free agent signing, wouldn't he? Because they signed them before the 2017 season. He steps in as the backup and wins the MVP.
3: I guess you can't
0: qualify under both categories.
3: I mean, but he does qualify under both categories. He is the loophole.
0: The crazy thing is that he had that great season under Chip Kelly, and then they traded him away. Wait, did they trade him for Bradford? Was that what it was? Was it Sammy Sleeves that Foles got traded for?
3: Gosh. Deer in the headlights look 24/7, huh?
0: I'm pretty sure. Sleeves? I think it was for Sammy Sleeves. Yeah. The Eagles sent Nick Foles to the Rams in exchange for Sam Bradford.
3: Unreal.
0: Sammy Sleeves. And do you remember that preseason game, Chip Kelly's first year with Sam Bradford running the offense? Do you remember that preseason game? I think it was against the Packers. Bradford was like 10 out of 10. They drove right down the field. It's like, oh, my God. They're going to be incredible. They were terrible.
3: That's why you should never go by preseason. We also have been getting a lot of Tyrese Maxey texts as well.
0: Yeah, we did mention Maxey earlier because if you look at the Sixers, you could make the argument Embiid or Maxey. Maxey being taken 21st overall, it's like not many players drafted that late become a max player the way Tyrese Maxey did. But I know we're kind of down on Joel right now. I don't think you can make the argument that Maxey's a better draft pick than Joel Embiid. With the level of success that Joel Embiid has had, I get it. We haven't had team success yet. They haven't got out of the second round. But what Joel Embiid has done.
1: You are talking about an MVP of the league.
0: Yeah.
3: One of the best ever.
0: But do you talk about value? Because you took Joel third overall. You took Maxey 21st overall.
1: You're talking about player.
0: But Maxey might have been a better draft pick.
1: Some players don't get to the pinnacle. Some players don't get where they want to go. And a lot of it for Joel Embiid has been here recently the last couple of years with injuries and injuries on top of injuries. And I think that may that would slow a lot of people voting for him in this.
0: Yeah. And Maxey, I think, by you find
1: Maxie's
0: them at 21.
1: Just very likable.
0: And that finding him at 21 is not easy.
1: Right. But he's very likable.
0: All right, real quick.
1: That's why people would vote Maxie.
0: Did anybody send in flyers? Draft picks.
3: We got Simone Gagné, and we also got Claude Giroux.
0: Yeah, I was waiting for G. Because Claude Giroux, I mean, I know he never wins the Stanley Cup, but Claude Giroux was a really good player for this organization for many years. Hey, maybe you get him back. Maybe he comes back for one swan song season.
1: No. I think that, number one, I think it's a great thought process by you. I think it's a great thing to think about. But that's where it should stay in our minds. You don't want to take that turn back on that corner. Why do you want to go back down that street? Take a different turn.
0: I think he'd help you on the power play.
1: You are an idiot.
0: I think he would.
1: I'm telling you right now, no.
0: What's Claude Giroux up to?
1: You really want to do this again?
0: Hold on, is he a free agent?
1: See, he won't answer.

0: or else I'm not taking
1: him. No, he didn't have 30 goals.
2: I know he did.
1: I don't know if you've ever had 30 goals. He wasn't a big goal scorer. He's a playmaker.
0: Mm-hmm.
1: Claude Giroux last year, let's see, with the Ottawa Senators in 82 games, had 14 goals, 35 assists. You wouldn't sign up for that. Most goals he ever had in a season. He had 35 in his first year with Ottawa. The most he ever had in a Flyers uniform, 34.
0: 14 and 35, and you want to bring him in.
1: If he could help on the PP. Let's see, what'd he do on the
0: power play? You're the only one that needs help on the PP.
1: What'd he do on the power play? All right, Claude Giroux, bring him back. Here's what we got coming up. We'll get more texts in on the
3: late best. Night, and you look at those things, you're like, those are gross off too.
1: I have no idea what that was from. we'll get best draft picks coming up later. 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
5: I'm Savannah Kelleher with this Fanatic Sports Update. The NBA draft kicks off tonight. The 76ers hold the 22nd overall pick. It'll be the first time we'll get to see new president of basketball operations, Mike Gansey, draft for the Sixers. Gina Mizell from the Philadelphia Inquirer joined the show earlier and gave us a prospect she sees as a good fit for the team.
6: I think Dalen Swain would be really interesting, the wing out of Texas, who's a very explosive, athletic, attacking guy you could put next to VJ Edgecombe and Tyrese Maxey, obviously, and kind of just go all out on this athletic, young perimeter movement.
5: Our Fanatic draft coverage starts at 6 o'clock with D-Line. I'm hosting our Fanatic draft special. Phillies dropped their first of four with the Nationals last night. Tonight at 6:45, the series continues. Jesus Luzardo gets the start on the mound. And later this week on Friday, we'll get the NHL draft. 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
11: All right, welcome back in the Unfiltered. We got We Hear You coming up. The best voice messages of the show. We've gotten to a lot today, so I never know where these voice memos are going to go. Because we opened up the show talking about who's the true leader of the Phillies. We got into what the Sixers could do in the draft. We had Gina Mizell of the Inquirer, Sixers beat reporter, join us from Brooklyn as she's getting ready for the draft tonight. We asked people what they want to see tonight, what would get you excited. We talked about the best draft picks in the city since 2000. So these could go anywhere. I always look forward to what people really wanted to engage with. So make sure you get your voice memos in every show, because we hear you twice a show every show, 3:45 and then again at 5:25. 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
12: All right, first one.
13: Oh, so many things have to go right the next few months for the Sixers. But for any delusional Sixers fans that think Paul George is going to get dealt tonight, it's not going to happen. It can't happen. I think the Nets are the only team that have enough money to take that on. And they just traded for Julius Randle, who's suddenly going to become the oldest team in the NBA. It's not going to happen. I mean, there's not much they can do tonight outside of maybe move up a couple spots or something. But that's stupid. You know what I mean? Like, it's NBA draft, 22, 20, 18, you know, 25. It doesn't really matter at that point. Just pick a good player, try to get some depth.
11: Yeah, so that was our man. We had to play it twice because he was spot on. Like, can they move up a couple of picks? Maybe if they identify somebody, but I'm not expecting any sort of blockbuster move tonight that changes the future of this franchise in any big way. Maybe. I mean, maybe they're going to do something, but we haven't heard any rumors at all. Like, I was waiting since Gansey took over for the Shams Charania report that the Sixers are listening to offers on Joel Embiid or listening to offers on Paul George. It never happened, so we have to accept what they got.
14: And we have not heard a word of it happening.
12: No. No inklings, nothing.
11: No, because it's not. It's almost impossible to move on. So now you got to do exactly what Gansey told us they're going to do. They're going to try to draft someone tonight that can help. They're going to then start signing some veteran players when free agency opens up on league minimums, and they're going to build on the margins. Something that Daryl Morey wasn't able to do, something Dave Dombrowski hasn't been able to do, which is build on the margins. Your top four are who they are for this Sixers team. It's going to be Embiid. It's going to be George. It's going to be Maxey. It's going to be Edgecombe. How do you build around them? We'll see what happens. All right, let's keep them rolling.
15: All right, what's going on, Fanatic? Cohen here from Ched, Westchester, Pennsylvania. Honestly, right now, I think the best thing the Sixers need to do is they need to get rid of Speed and Paul George. Yeah, their contracts are hefty, but honestly, I think we're better off trying to just get it out of here than we are trying to pay them. Embiid's getting old. Paul George is getting old. The process is not. It's over, all right? We can't trust the process any longer than we have. It's been a long 10 years, and he chokes. And he chokes every single time.
14: Process okay. No more is right, though. That part, yeah. I just don't know. See, you need two to tango. That's the way I look at trades. You always need two to tango. Who are the two? Yeah, you got the Sixers, and who else? Who else? Maybe a Paul George. I could see that possibly happen.
11: Yeah, well, I mean, not only do you have to get a team that's willing to take on the big contracts. Yeah, you got to get probably expiring deals coming back. But I think for the Sixers to be able to move either one of them, you're probably going to have to make it enticing by giving up one of your future draft picks. Maybe it's this year's 22nd. Maybe it's next year's 2027 draft. But then that also prevents you from trying to build. Like, I am torn on this. Like, would you trade Joel Embiid if it meant you had to give up draft capital to do it? So just to get another team to take on the contract, would you give up some of your future in being able to draft young players? Like, it's, you're kind of damned if you do, damned if you don't.
14: I don't know. Because now that puts Maxey in a precarious situation, too. Maxey and DJ Edgecombe. They would be the owners of the team if that were to happen, right? That would be the two guys that you'd have to look for. I just have an issue with the whole situation that you've run yourself ragged. This team has run themselves ragged. If these two guys are, number one, not healthy, you got very, very big issues. But I look at it right now. Let's say they're just like they were this past year. Okay, you do it again, same thing, and then what? Then you just got two more years, and you get to replace everything, but is everybody going to be happy at that point?
11: Yeah, as you're talking, I don't see this happening, but if you can get a team to take Embiid and you had to give the 22nd overall pick tonight for it to happen, I'm doing it.
14: I would do anything.
11: Yeah, I'm doing it. Because the chance of you hitting a player at 22 like you did in 2020 with Maxey at 21 is slim. If it meant that you could get out from under that big contract. But I think we're all pipe dreaming here. I think you're not going to be able to trade him. So as much as we want to see it happen, I don't see it happen. All right, what else we got?
16: What's up, guys? This is Shukri Wrights of 97.5 The Fanatic. So that's a great question you pose. And I would quickly say that the best draft pick out of all four major Philly sports teams since the year 2000, I got to go with Claude Giroux of the Philadelphia Flyers. When you think about when he was drafted,
17: let's hit the horn.
16: About the impact he had on the Philadelphia Flyers, a vital part of the 2010 Stanley Cup Finals run, he's certainly up there, and it's definitely got to start with him.
11: Yeah, listen, we made the case Giroux could be up there. You know, best in the entire city, though? No, I can't give it to Giroux, but definitely a very good draft pick when it was made. He did contribute a lot of years, eventually became the captain of the Philadelphia Flyers. But, I mean, look, that's Shukri Wrights. Some people call him Shukri wrong because is he a Knicks fan? Is he a Celtics fan? Is he a Sixers fan? Very upset with Shukri. Very upset with Shukri. He was at the parade in New York. Now, he's from New York, so I give him a pass, I guess. But you can't be wearing Knicks gear.
14: You didn't give him a pass.
11: Can't be wearing Knicks gear.
14: Why would you say I give him a pass? You don't give him anything.
11: I said I would give him a pass, I guess.
14: You didn't.
11: For being from New York.
12: You didn't the other day.
14: He's a liar. He's sitting here lying right to us again.
12: Yeah. I mean,
14: Shukri, you've been burying Shuk since he went to the parade.
12: We saw it yesterday.
11: Pick your team. No, I'm only kidding.
12: Yeah.
14: Yeah, but you're not kidding.
11: But Giroux, yes, probably the best draft pick the Flyers have had. We'll see what Porter Martone and Michkov turn out to be.
14: I don't have a problem with I think Giroux's probably top 10 in this whole thing.
11: Yeah, it was a good pick.
14: I think there's enough. I think Joel Embiid's above him. I think Maxey's probably above him. I think there's a couple, at least three Phillies above him, and the rest are Eagles.
11: Bunch of Eagles, too.
12: Yeah,
11: I mean, because the one thing missing from Giroux's resume, Stanley Cup.
14: They came close.
11: Where when you look at Hamels, Howard, Utley, they got the World Series. You look at Hertz,
14: Kelsey,
11: Johnson, Mailata, Fletcher Cox. We didn't even talk about Fletcher Cox. He could be up there.
12: I know. We didn't even name
14: Devontae.
12: Him.
11: Devontae Smith, Brandon Graham. I mean, there's a long list of people you would put above him.
14: That's what I'm saying. Yeah, you would put a lot of people above him. I mean, for the Flyers, I think since 2000, I would put him at probably number one. Gagne maybe there too.
11: Gagne, was he before that?
14: I think he was right around 2000, was he?
11: I think Kanye's earlier than that. Let's see.
14: I'm guessing at it, so.
11: 2000.
12: It's 98?
11: Yeah, Gagne was 98, Just missed it.
14: Well, it's not bad for just thinking back.
11: No, it was a good memory on your part.
12: He's got a good memory.
11: Now, it's a shame the Flyers did draft Patrick Sharp in the third round of the 01 draft. It's just Patrick Sharp did more for other teams than he did.
14: Can we say Cutter Gauthier and put him in there?
11: Stop it.
12: Yeah, sure.
11: Stop it.
12: Well, come on, we got one more.
11: All right, let's get it.
17: Jim from Souderton here. I object, Your Honor. Come on, Bill, let's go back into court. You just spewed a bunch of hooey. Come on, man. You had a brain fart. You're getting older. You're not sleeping a lot. You got young kids. So you forgot Carson Wentz had the Super Bowl ring. That cover-up was awful. Oh, my goodness. Case dismissed.
11: Hold on. I wish we could pull the audio.
12: Right.
11: We were talking about, so for those who miss it, and appreciate it, Jim.
14: Somehow I'm going to get blamed for this. Watch this.
11: What we were talking about was the reason that Jalen Hurts should be considered one of the best draft picks since 2000 was because of everything it resulted in after, one of which was trading away Wentz, and then we went through all the players you got back in the Wentz deal that helped you win the Super Bowl. And then Ricky goes, did he get a Super Bowl ring?
14: Injured that year. I was wondering, did they... Yeah, but I didn't remember if they gave him one or not.
11: This wasn't on you. What I'm saying is the reason I said no, he never did, I was talking about, did the 2024 Eagles give Carson Wentz a ring? Like,
14: by the way,
11: could anyone forget he was a part of the 2017 team? There's no way I forgot
14: that. Right now, he's putting in another memo because you just did the exact same thing that he hated.
11: Which was what?
14: Your excuse. He was saying your excuse was terrible.
11: I'm not making an excuse. I'm laying out exactly what happened. We were talking about the 2024 Eagles and all the players that contributed to it. So when you said, did he get a Super Bowl ring? I thought what you were saying was, did the Eagles give him a Super Bowl ring as a thank you?
14: You know what I'm hearing?
11: I said,
14: right now?
11: No, he never did.
14: You know what I'm hearing? Blah, blah, blah, blah, blah, blah, blah.
12: Hoopla.
11: All right, let's pull the tape.
12: Pull the tape. What time is that? Do we know?
11: Yeah, I can. Hold on. Let me look at my show sheet.
12: Okay.
11: It was in the 325 segment. Talking about the best draft picks ever. It would probably be around 330, 335.
12: So let's send in his memo 355.
11: All right, so let's pull the tape at 330-ish.
14: I can't believe that you just dropped a couples retreat on us and everybody just let it go.
12: What'd you say?
14: Pull the tape.
11: I don't remember that from that movie.
14: You want to see the tape?
12: I don't remember that from that movie.
11: All right, so here's what we're going to do. I don't know. Can we pull
14: really good in high school.
12: I finally saw a movie mention, though. I did see that one.
11: Are we able to quickly turn that around for next segment?
12: I'll get it for the next
11: segment. All right, so we're going to pull the tape.
14: I don't want to hear it.
11: We're going to pull the tape to see if I'm correct.
14: I don't want to listen to him.
12: Someone asked.
14: Don't you understand? He's just pouring gasoline on a little smoldering fire right now.
11: All right, so we're going to pull the tape because the listeners want it. Also, we got our unfiltered home run predictions coming up, and we'll give our final ruling on the best draft pick since the year 2000 in the city of Philadelphia. And I'm telling you, I am going to find myself not guilty after hearing the tape. Keep it here, unfiltered, 97.5 The Fanatic, NBC Sports, Philadelphia.
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22: 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Why? Well, number one, it was in Philadelphia. Number two, how about a sold-out Veterans Stadium? Close to 70,000 people. The fans were incredible. Standing ovation from the time I walked out of the pen to the mound. It was awesome. Hey, I was fired up, and I got to tell you something strange. When I was walking out there, I was sitting there saying to myself, do not embarrass yourself. Do not embarrass the city. Do not embarrass the team. But a great night in Philly.
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9: All right, we're coming down the home stretch here on Unfiltered. Got a lot to do still on the show. So we got our Unfiltered home run predictions. We got to get our final Twitter poll results. We'll give a final ruling on the best draft pick in the city of Philadelphia since the year 2000. But I also have to vindicate myself because Silvana pulled the audio, so I haven't heard it yet. I don't know if I'm going to be embarrassed by it or if I'm going to be vindicated as being correct. So for those who missed it earlier, we were having a conversation about Jalen Hurts could potentially be listed as the best draft pick in the city since 2000 because not only what he's done as a player, but everything that happened after they drafted him. One, it was outside the box thinking by Howie, but then you traded Carson Wentz a year later and you got all of these players. Like the Carson Wentz trade tree is crazy when you look at all the players that they've gotten from Devontae Smith and Cooper DeJean and A.J. Brown. The list goes on and on of things that they were able to turn that trade into. So Ricky said, all right, I guess we have the audio. I don't even need to talk about it.
10: Yeah, I gave it a little bit of context with Ricky talking about the fact that ChatGPT points out how many players they were able to get and turn around from that Carson Wentz trade. So here we go.
11: Whatever, ChatGPT or whatever, and it literally says impact of the trade. Listen to the first line. The trade allowed the Eagles to rebuild their roster effectively.
9: Yep.
11: That's what it did. Carson Wentz, thank you.
9: Yep. And without.
11: Did he get a ring?
9: Did Wentz get a ring? He did not.
11: They should send him one.
9: He did not get a ring. Okay. Exactly. They should send them one. We were talking about the 2024 Super Bowl team.
10: I think that also justifies it.
9: I am vindicated.
10: And it literally ends right there. Right after that, he goes, all right, well, so I didn't cut anything out. That was
12: I'm the smartest coach in the world.
10: They Damn were it. Talking about the 2024.
9: All Eagles. Right. I keep telling you out there, you question me, you're going to be embarrassed.
10: Come on now. Did they really think I'm that we didn't know that?
9: All right, I'm only kidding. But fun stuff. Thank you for trying to hold me accountable on that. All right, let me tell you about the deal of the week before we get to the other stuff. Deal of the week. 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All right. Before we do our final verdicts on the best draft pick since the year 2000, let's get the final verdict on the Twitter poll. After last night where Bryce Harper, the leader that he is, pulls Brandon Marsh aside, gives him a talking to, and then Marsh goes yard in the next at bat. We asked, who's the true leader of this Phillies team? I made the case for Bryce Harper. Ricky Bowe made the case for Kyle Schwarber.
10: He won.
9: We'll see where the masses come in. So the Twitter poll, what's up?
11: Just remember we were talking about the whole thing where they're not doing a supplemental draft?
10: Yes.
11: You ready? I told you this was going to happen. Brendan Sorby's attorney, Jeffrey Kessler, tells ESPN of the NFL's decision to not hold a supplemental draft. It is a violation of the CBA and the law. We will pursue this immediately with the NFLPA.
9: Interesting. Yeah, so for those who missed it, Sorsby decided he was going to enter the supplemental draft. We've been talking about it. Well, now they said they're not going to do it, so here we go. Now a legal battle ensues. This kid, man, legal battle with the NCAA, legal battle with the NFL now. Great way to start your career, man.
10: Right?
9: Great way to start your career.
10: Oof.
9: All right, so let's get the final Twitter poll results. Twitter poll stood strong for 4 hours like it does every single day. Thanks to Dr. Avi Donapel of Iron Mountain Men's Health. What do we got?
10: Who is the true leader of the Phillies? Kyle Schwarber, Bryce Harper, JT Realmuto, or other? Final numbers, 67% voted for Kyle Schwarber, 25% for Harper, 5% for JT, and 3% for other.
9: All right, so 67% go with the Schwarberian.
10: Only 25% for Harper.
11: Crazy. I thought that was low.
10: That's shocking. Yeah. I think that's very low.
9: Well, we didn't say... They're not saying Harper's not a leader. They're saying the true leader is Schwarber. Like, if you had to pick one captain, it's Kyle. Like, that's how you would have voted, Ricky.
11: Yeah, I would have.
9: I'm still going with Bryce. I'm still going with the man.
10: I might have also picked Bryce as well.
9: The showman. All right. Now, I wish we kind of had a Twitter poll for best draft pick since 2000 because we've gotten so many of them.
11: Maybe we throw it out tomorrow.
9: Yeah, I don't know how we make it a Twitter poll. There's too many. There's too many options.
11: That's true.
9: Because I thought about it. I'm like, I can't limit it to just four options.
10: I would have voted
11: from the road.
10: Four options by team. Pick one by team, then do all four.
9: Like a field of 64. We do.
10: In a sense.
11: You asked about that. Yeah. That might be the one to go with.
9: We could do the top four from each team and then narrow it down and then put the top from each team against each other.
10: I think that would be the most logical way.
11: So the top four would be 16. Yeah, you
12: never thought I'd say this, but Savannah's smart.
9: No, this could be like an annual thing that we do. The best draft picks ever. Do we go ever? No, you can't go ever.
10: No, we can't do ever.
9: We limited it to 2000. All right. So, Ricky, if you had a vote, though.
11: Yeah.
9: Are you sticking with Chase Utley? Is that your answer? Best draft pick since 2000?
11: Best draft pick of all sports. I think I'm going Jason Kelce.
9: You're going to go Kelce.
11: Yeah.
9: Sixth round draft pick, Hall of Famer.
11: Hall of Famer. There's not a lot he hasn't done.
9: Only won the one Super Bowl, though.
11: He did win a Super Bowl.
9: He did.
11: Well, who? Watch this. Wait a minute. Who's won more?
9: Lane Johnson and Brandon Graham both have two.
11: Yeah, but it's Jason Kelce.
9: I mean, could you make the argument that the BG and Lane were better draft picks because they have two Super Bowls?
11: No.
9: It's tough, man. I mean, look.
10: I might inch Lane for that.
9: However, Lane and Brandon Graham were both first-round picks. Jason Kelce, sixth-round pick. Does that change it? It's a better draft pick because it happened later?
10: I think so.
11: I don't think it really changes my mind in general. I just think Kelsey's one of the best of all time, so I have a hard time going against that.
10: So is Lane.
9: Yeah, Lane is too. This is tough. This is really tough.
11: Lane, you know what it is? Lane's still playing.
10: So you're
9: not looking at him as a legend like yet.
11: Yeah, I mean, I think Embiid's like that, too, because their story's not told yet.
9: Yeah, unfortunately.
10: Yeah, not done.
11: If Lane wins another one, I think you almost have to put him in there.
9: It's possible, you're right. He could win third one this year. Maybe BG comes back midway through the season, too, wins a third one.
11: I think we've had enough of that.
9: All right, I'm with you, Ricky. I said Kelce. I'm going Kelce. But I'm telling you, my close second is Jalen.
10: I'm picking Jalen.
9: Simply, yeah, because of the everything that ensued because of drafting him. How the entire trajectory of the franchise changed once you drafted Jalen Hurts.
11: Really?
9: So I'm going
11: Jalen. The entire trajectory changed when you got Carson Wentz, if you really want to do that.
9: Because then you're saying...
11: Then everything changed after that because of him.
9: Maybe you could go Carson Wentz then, because you wouldn't have drafted Hurts if you didn't draft Wentz.
11: I'm just saying that you could make...
10: I think you could.
11: Like, this is like the... What is the thing with Kevin Bacon, the seven...
9: No, you're thinking of the butterfly effect.
10: Yes.
11: Yeah, whatever it is. You know what I'm talking about. It's the same thing with the Kevin Bacon.
9: Oh, the 7 degrees of Kevin Bacon.
11: Yeah.
9: All right, let's get our...
10: Who the hell is Kevin Bacon?
9: Are you being serious? Oh, you're, man.
11: Where, are you serious?
9: Addison, do you know who Kevin Bacon is in there?
13: Actor, right?
9: Yes. Of course, yes.
11: You know the movie Footloose, the real one?
9: Kevin Bacon is a famous actor.
10: I don't know if I've ever watched the real one.
9: Hold on, very quickly, though. We got to get our unfiltered home run predictions in. So tonight, right now.
10: Oh, I know this guy.
9: Current standings. I'm in first place, 27 points. Ricky's in second with 13 points. Silvana behind him with 11. She gets to go first. Shoot. Who's going yard tonight?
10: Oh, shoot. All right, I'm going to go quick. I'm going to keep going with Bryce. Just to give me a little bit more points than Schwarber.
9: All right, so you're going Bryce Harper tonight. Hold on, I got to quickly get the odds up. We got caught on the other conversation. All right, Harper's a plus 320. Silvana's going plus 320 for Bryce tonight. Ricky, where are you going?
11: Trey Turner.
10: You love him, huh?
11: Yeah, I never hit on him.
9: Trey Turner, plus 610 tonight.
11: I take him every week.
9: Oh, my goodness.
11: He's so do.
9: Well, Schwarber's a plus 172.
11: I know. That's why I saw it.
9: It's like they're like guaranteeing you that he's going yard tonight.
10: I know where you're going.
9: All right. Schwarber's going yard tonight, but I am not taking the low-hanging fruit. I'm going Brandon Marsh. He's going back-to-back nights. Give me Brandon Marsh at a plus 590. Marsh is feeling it. Harper put his hands on him last night, gave him the magic. Brandon Marsh, plus 590. All right. Listen up. Coming up on the radio side, you got D-Line. 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You get Sean Brace and Johnny Marks breaking down the draft live as it happens. On the TV side, we got Phillies pregame live leading you into game two. Phillies Nationals of this series. Hope everybody has a great night. Tomorrow, What Movie Wednesday? We'll be reacting to the Sixers draft and a whole lot more. Have a great night, everybody.
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10: I'm Silvana Kelleher with this Fanatic Sports Update. The NBA draft is tonight. The 76ers have the 22nd overall pick. Sixers' new president of basketball operations, Mike Gansey, will make his first draft selection in the role. Gina Mizell from The Inquirer joined the show earlier and told us what she expects with the pick.
14: I think realistically, at 22, you got to go with the best guy available or the person that you think is the best player available. And that was sort of reflected in the players that they brought in for in-person workouts last week. You had a mix of position groups.
10: Coming up next, D-Lineham is hosting our Fanatic Sixers draft special. You're not going to want to miss it. The Phillies dropped their first of four with the Nationals last night. Tonight at 6:45, the series continues. Jesus Luzardo gets the start on the mound. And on Friday, the NHL draft begins. 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
10: We welcome you to the 97.5 Fanatic Draft Special. The 2026 NBA Draft commences tonight at Barclays Center in Brooklyn, New York. It's the round one event, and then tomorrow will be round two. We will keep you company until the national ESPN coverage takes over at 7:30 p.m. The Sixers currently select at number 22. It will be the first order of business for newly appointed president of basketball operations, Mike Ganzi, to confer with his staff and make a selection that will improve a roster that does not have a lot of flexibility or a lot of cap space. In his Welcome to Philadelphia press conference a couple weeks ago, Ganzi indicated how he will go about making this pick tonight.
28: You know, part of it's like getting in here, obviously, but, you know, you got to do the work. You know, obviously, draft coming up, for example, you know, you're talking to plenty of coaches, people that have been around these guys, and you want to bring in good people here. You know, if they don't want to be here or you don't feel they can fit with our culture, then we don't want them. You know, like, we want people that want to be in Philadelphia, and we want guys that, you know, I want competitiveness. I want toughness. I want guys that hate to lose. You know, like, those are the kind of people I'm going to try and target and want to bring onto this roster.
0: Pretty straightforward. Mike Ganzi's thoughts on culture is one of the characteristics that Bob Myers admired about the former Cleveland Cavaliers general manager. Myers, who serves as the president of HBSE Sports, Harris Blitzer Sports and Entertainment. In his role, he oversees the business operations and processes across the company's global sports portfolio, which does include the Philadelphia 76ers. Now, Bob Myers won 4 championships with Golden State when he was the general manager and later president of basketball operations. So he is a pretty good idea what Ganzi will be doing when tonight's draft unfolds.
28: The work he's going to do and has been doing is, how does this group draft, right? How much do we use analytics here as compared to what he came from? How much does he lean on those things? How much is it the scout's voice? How much does Nick Nurse get a voice? So it's really getting an understanding of, okay, we did it this way in Cleveland. How do you guys do it? And working together with this group. And this group's done a very good job drafting.
0: Myers believes there are 4 ways a team can improve, and he would be the first to tell you the Sixers need to improve, and they also need an identity. And the first presents itself tonight in terms of one of those 4 ways.
28: As a GM, you really got 4 times of the year to change the team. Once the season starts, it's kind of tough, but you got the draft, free agency, you got the trade deadline, you know, and it's really just then throughout it, how do you grow within? So there's like the 4 ways to do it. And you talked about internal development, that's one way, but these next 2 ways are, we can control who we pick. You can trade the pick, you can trade up, you can trade back. But we're going to do something at the draft, and that could be just taking 22. And then there's free agents. And those are 2 big factors as far as building a team. But look, every team in the league is saying that. Somebody's going to win a championship in the next 10 days, and maybe they feel like they got to figure it out. But having had some experience in that space, you know, we've had, 8 different champions in the last 8 years. So even the people that win need to continue to get better. And we didn't win. So we're a long way from getting better. So these are key moments the next few weeks.
0: The draft, free agency, trades, and developing the talent that is in the gym. Those are the 4 ways that a team can get better. In each of those stages, good decision-making is essential. Thinking about decisions that are on the table can keep guys like Mike Ganzi and Bob Myers up late at night, because the wrong choice can keep a team stuck in mediocrity or, even worse, set a franchise back for years.
28: For sure. I mean, I could make a general answer and say that every team would like that, but we struggled in some of those areas. So it's acknowledging what we're good at and what we need to work on. And clearly the rebounding, especially defensive rebounding, is an area of concern, and we need to get better. And how are we going to get better? And is that personnel? Is that technique? Is that strategy? All those things. But yeah, I mean, this is, again, this is why you do it, right? Because it's not easy. It's difficult. These answers are not simple. You wake up in the middle of the night thinking about these things. And when you win and get fortunate enough to win, it's all that work and toil that make it worth it. But there's nothing more challenging than, you can't buy championships. You can't, like, you have to go through it to get them. And so each decision you make and each transaction you make is hopefully moving in that direction. But that's why you do it. That's what makes it fun.
0: Like Bob Myers, and again, Bob Myers won 4 championships with the Golden State Warriors in the front office. Mike Ganzi was part of an NBA championship when he worked for Cleveland. He spent 15 years with the Cavs, working his way up the ranks, including being a G League GM, an assistant GM with the Cavs, and the Cavs general manager was his last position before coming to Philadelphia. Earlier, I had an opportunity to speak with John Beilein, who coached Ganzi when Mike transferred into Michigan for his final 2 years of college basketball. And then he later worked with Ganzi when Beilein was the head coach of the Cavaliers. Here's our conversation.
1: What can you tell me about Mike in terms of the qualities that makes him a strong front office person?
2: Oh, I think he's a, he's an amazing connector. You know, when he transferred in to play with us from St. Bonaventure, he got to sit out a year, which was great for him. It really helped him become an All-American. But, you know, we had a very, very unique team that was only my second year there when he transferred in. And now all of a sudden he's got to sort of fit in with everybody. And, boy, it just was instant. It was instant how people from all over the world that were on our team and all different, you know, socioeconomic situations and parts of the country, and all of a sudden Mike's there and just fits in beautifully with everybody from day one. So I think that would be my first thought as he transitions into this. People are really going to like the way his personality is. But he connects with that personality without going over the top.
1: Right.
2: You know, you don't see it. It's very subtle.
1: So he's genuine.
2: Genuine. Very genuine. Very authentic in all that he does.
1: So let me ask you a question, because obviously he came through the G League. So he has been with an organization, stayed with an organization, grew his skill set, so to speak, with the Cavs. Did you watch and learn, like, see his growth as that person also?
3: Yeah, I think he has a very he's very measured in his decisions.
1: Okay.
3: That he would not, like, overreact in one way or another, and was always like, okay, let's see this through. Let's make sure that we make the best decisions possible and not rush into things. It was impressive when you have all of a sudden you're a player one day, and then he learned a lot about patience through the through his time with Cleveland, because, you know, they went and got the championship with LeBron, and then yep. they had to start all over again.
1: Yeah.
3: And it took 3 years to do that. It took 3 years to at least get out of that 60 loss column that they were in, and now the team grew back. He was assistant GM and then became GM. The team has developed accordingly.
1: Yeah, they really have. So Philly's a tough town. I think you would know that.
3: I do know that. Does-
1: Do you think he has the personality to understand that they're not mean, they're just tough?
3: Yeah. Mike's so like, I found that in watching just stuff, Mike's so easy to like and such a good communicator that I think as you're going to have... You know, it's funny, D, when I was coaching in Michigan for all those years,
1: yeah.
3: I never listened to sports talk radio just because it's not good. You could have all these good things, and then one bad thing drives you crazy. So I did. But then now I'm assistant with the Pistons, advisor of the Pistons. So I had an hour drive every day. I would go crazy if I didn't listen to radio. Oh, my God. Yeah, I mean, people are ready to jump off a bridge, you know, with the littlest things.
1: So yeah.
3: Cleveland's just like that as well. So I think he's already been through a lot of that. And no, it's probably not what Philly is like, you know, throwing snowballs at snowman or at Santa Claus.
1: Yes.
3: All that stuff and booing people like crazy. I have several Philly friends. I'm friends with all those Big Five coaches.
1: Oh, cool.
3: And so I know a little about it. I mean, will it be easy? No. But it will be something that he just knows comes part with the job, and just will get it done, and just probably be vulnerable when he makes mistakes. I would assume Mike's going to be one. You know, I'd like to have that one back. That would be my sense, instead of fighting with people, you know?
1: Sure.
3: Being vulnerable is a superpower, and I think Mike would probably have that when he needs to.
1: All right, and my last thing is, when I read stuff that he did in Cleveland, he was very good at finding the, what I call, supporting cast.
3: Absolutely.
1: So, and this this place needs supporting cast. I mean, that's been their failure. You people can say, you know, they put too much money into Embiid or Paul George, which may be the case, but here you are. And so supporting cast, like Landry Shamet just kicked their butt.
3: Exactly.
1: You see what I'm saying?
3: It's like, you don't, what we did in recruiting is, I think what Mike does too, is you don't care who you don't get. You really care who you get on the team.
1: Yeah.
3: And I remember the 1 year I was there, Dean Wade, he ended up signing, you know, to be on our summer league team. And then now he's a starter for them.
1: Exactly.
3: I know he values shooting. They have enough shooting around. You know, Maxi is just, he doesn't need much space, but if he has space, it's a bucket or an assist.
1: I agree.
3: You got a shooting five. I know that. I think that's one of the biggest things people should always shoot for, is how can I get, you know, a shooting five? And if I don't, let's get four guys around him that shoot.
1: Yeah.
3: And so it is, I think it's really just, I think Mike sees the modern game and knows that with the salary cap, you have to have, there's not a big difference between, actually there's probably an advantage to have an older player who's worked his way through the G League or through being just a non-drafted player.
1: Yep.
3: And then now he's 25, or saying, hey, we're gonna play this 19-year-old instead because we drafted him with 27th pick.
1: Yeah.
3: You know, there's a big difference there. And I sense that Mike will look for what's best for the team and value the right things and find in that you know, the glue guys that they know who the good guys are. They don't think they're the good guys.
1: Yeah.
3: They think they're the glue guys. Dean Wade does not think he's, you know, one of their best players, but he knows who to get the ball to and what they do need to do to win. And the same thing, I'm forgetting the two kids that are shooters on the team on the Cavaliers.
1: Max Strus.
3: Yeah, Strus, and then the kid from TCU. I remember in college.
1: Is that Merrill? Merrill?
3: Those two guys.
1: Yeah,
3: I mean,
1: they're names that I know only because I look at stat sheets.
3: Yes.
1: Yeah.
3: And they make teams better.
1: Yep.
3: You don't need five all-stars to be a really good team.
1: If you had five, I mean, I'm not sure it always works, but.
3: No.
1: I
3: mean, it's finally worked with the Knicks right now, but I think Jason Hart, you know, makes that team really go.
1: Oh, God,
3: He's a difference maker, and OG as well.
1: Yep.
3: They both really make that team go, but they may have 4 points in the stat sheet one day, and they may have 24 the next, and they don't care.
0: Our thanks to John Beilein, who now advises the Detroit Pistons and is a broadcaster of basketball games for the Big Ten. And he coached Mike Ganzi, who tonight, as president of basketball operations, will be making his first big move as in that position, which he got a couple weeks ago. So who will the Sixers be looking at number 22? We bring in Colin Newby of our Fanatic website. He covers all the local teams for 97.5 The Fanatic. Colin, we see different names in mock drafts. Some of them vary. Some of them come up repeatedly. And we're assuming that there's not, well, for this conversation, that they're not going to move out of 22. So what names do you think? I can tell you who I've seen most, but go ahead and give us yours that you think are serious thoughts for the Sixers tonight.
4: Yeah, first of all, thanks for having me, Dee. And I feel like I've seen two names come up constantly throughout this process. The first one's Koa Pete. He's from Arizona, does have some weaknesses in his game. I feel like people have kind of hammered it to death that he's not a shooter. In fact, he only attempted one shot in all of March Madness. But one positive thing I could really say about him, and this aligns with some of the things you've been talking about with the new front office, Bob Myers said he likes grinders, guys who have come through the G League and all levels of basketball. That's what Gansey's done, Nick Nurse has done. Well, Coakie won 4 state championships in high school, was a big Team USA participant in some international competition and played in the Final Four last year, too. And then the other name I was going to bring in was Dalen Swain.
0: Yep.
4: He is from Texas, and they went on a good run in the tournament, too, and he was one of their big guns, leading scorer last year. I think he's kind of the flashy pick that a lot of these mocks are kind of gushing over a little bit more than Koa Pete, but a little bit of a high upside, and you can never have enough wings in the NBA. Has a little bit of a weakness last year. I like Justin Edwards, but seemed like he never really got into the good graces of Nick Nurse by the time it was the playoffs. That's something we talked about on pre and post a little bit when they were in the playoffs.
0: Colin, you bring up a good point, and I've seen this through the years, that I think you need to prepare your fan base if you're going to go with a co-pete just because it's not flashy, as you mentioned, Dalen Swain. So do you think Bob Myers, given his background, and a Mike Gansey who's just done a really nice job in rebuilding, the Cleveland Cavaliers post LeBron James, that they could sell it properly if it's not a cachet name at 22?
4: Probably. If you're higher in the draft, I think the perception might be a little bit different
0: okay.
4: in Philadelphia.
0: That's fair.
4: But if it's 22, I mean, you're not getting the big star of the draft at that point. So, I mean, you don't want to ignore that. I shouldn't take it that far, but I don't think it's the top priority is probably the best way to say it.
0: All right. How about the name Alan Graves out of Santa Clara? Because I there was an article in today's Philadelphia Inquirer about him, that he's, you know, a versatile four, could back up Embiid and George. What would you say of them taking a versatile power forward?
4: Sure. So crunching his stats a little bit, he only averaged, I think it was 22 minutes. So it's probably going to be more of a project if you're not playing all that much time at the NCAA level and then you step up into the NBA. If you want to contrast to Koa Pete, who I said isn't shooting very much, well, Graves can shoot, but I did see a little bit of a weird motion. I don't know if that's the best word. The scouts, any development, you might have to work on that shooting motion, kind of pushes it for a bigger guy. I don't know if it's the smoothest rhythm.
0: Colin, I think you were there and probably have heard that.

0: They were not good at defensive rebounding, and they were not a good three-point shooting team. That they will pick one area that somebody will help in one end or the other, and they will try to start this new regime with a new identity.
1: Well, most of the decisions that they're going to make in general are going to revolve around Joel Embiid. And now that he's towards at least the back nine of his career, we don't know how far into the back nine, but it's a few weaknesses have seeped into his game. He's not as good of a defensive player as he used to be. So in that sense, maybe you're getting somebody to offset some of these weaknesses, a younger guy who can play the four or maybe start games when Embiid, because you don't expect him to play 82, maybe he slides to the five, and just complements that part of the game. And in that sense, you're probably adding defense, but it's going to take more than just one player to do that, especially with the skill sets already on the roster.
0: All right, I have two other names I'm just curious about because I like the way he's described. They call him St. John's Wrecking Ball, Zubi Ejiofor, who could, a lot of people like him for his toughness and how he plays, say he could probably be a linebacker football-wise. Do you like him?
1: Sure. I mean, he was the defensive player of the year in the Big East, and he seems a little bit more polished than some of these guys, so that would be one where he might step in right away and get some key minutes right in the regular season. At that point, though, you have to worry about what are they really prioritizing with the timeline?
0: Yep.
1: Do you want one of those long-term projects that I was talking about, or do you want a guy who is more of a finished product and not as high of an upside, maybe?
0: All right, my last, I just like him because they compare him, and he probably wouldn't be there at 22, but I, and again, I don't think their shooting is near what it needs to be when you look around at the number of threes that are made by other teams or even taken by other teams and the number of guys on rosters that shoot a really high three-point percentage. But the kid who went to Drake in Iowa, Bennett Sturtz, who averaged 20 and shot almost 48% from three, Kyle Korver-ish to me, and Kyle had a heck of a career. Bennett's going to go somewhere. Maybe not. It could be before you got to 22, but a shooter, I mean, do you like him at that number as a shooter?
1: At 22, maybe. I think, well, we did say off the top, we're assuming 22, but I think in the pre-draft process, we've kind of thought a trade-up isn't likely because they don't have a second-rounder.
0: Yeah.
1: They do have the second-rounders next year from the Jared McCain trade. Got you a little bit of stock, whether people like the trade or not. It did get them a little bit there. So if you want to offset some of the things in this roster with a shooter, that's another thing in the playoffs we talked about. You didn't really have a bench guy to step in.
0: Well, you had him. He just didn't show up in Quentin Grimes.
1: Oh, well, yeah, unrestricted free agent. We'll see how that one plays out, too.
0: Colin, have a great night over there in Camden, and we'll see. Hopefully they get a piece that is part of the rotation next year.
1: Thanks, D. Start of a new era under Gansey, so a lot of excitement.
0: Absolutely. That is Colin Newby. Right here from 97.5 The Fanatic. You can read his work on the website, and he does all local teams, actually. And he shared his draft knowledge with us here on our draft special this evening. The draft is coming up at 8 o'clock tonight from Brooklyn. It is round one. Tomorrow night will be round two, and the Sixers currently going to pick at number 22. When we return, we got to check in with Coach Lynam because it's what we do when we do these Sixer shows. We'll check in. We'll talk a little bit more with him about what he saw in the Sixers this year, what will happen or how they can be better, and what he thinks of the new regime. And also, you know, there's some decisions to be made after tonight when they pick about what they do with the guys who need to be signed, specifically Kelly Oubre Jr., as we just said with Colin Newby, Quentin Grimes and Andre Drummond.

0: would be the three big names, in my opinion. 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
2: Gearing up for the future. I'm Brendan Gunn with your Fanatic Sports Update. Yes, the NBA is gearing up for the future as the NBA draft begins tonight with the first round. Your Philadelphia 76ers hold the 22nd overall pick in the first round. If you recall, they received that pick in return for trading away Jared McCain close to the deadlines. Sorry to bring up the bad memories for some, but that was an old regime. Assuming they make the pick tonight, it's going to be the first pick in the Mike Gansey era as the president of basketball operations for the Sixers. It could be a busy offseason for the Sixers, and D. Lydum is breaking it all down, leading you up until the draft tonight here until 7:30, followed by ESPN's radio live coverage of the draft. The Phils look to bounce back from last night's loss as they gear up for another one against the Washington Nationals tonight. First pitch is at 6:45. Jesus Luzardo is on the mound. It's also draft season around the NHL, and the Flyers look to bolster their roster come Friday. The NHL draft is Friday night. Connor Thomas is going to be anchoring a special Flyers draft show 7 to 11 on Friday night. And the World Cup continues on. USA's next game's Thursday against Turkey. The next game hosted in Philly goes down tomorrow between Curaçao and the Ivory Coast. I'm Brendan Gunn on your home for the Sixers, the Flyers, and the Union. 97.5 The Fanatic and the Fanatic app.
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24: My philosophy is simple. Build a culture rooted in character, work ethic, competitiveness, accountability, and teamwork. Our fans deserve a team that they can be proud of. There will be alignment throughout the entire organization with a relentless focus on putting our players and staff in the best position to succeed. The work starts today. We have an enormous amount of work ahead of us the coming months, and I couldn't be more excited to begin with. I want guys that want to be in Philly, first and foremost. Obviously guys that can fit around our players that we have currently under contract. And, you know, I want fountains, not drains. You know, I want guys with high character, guys with high work ethics, and guys that want to be in Philadelphia.
0: That is President of Basketball Operations for the Philadelphia 76ers, Mike Gansey. Gansey with his first big job of his new job when the Sixers select at number 22 in round one of tonight's NBA draft. The draft will take place over two nights. Tonight is round one, and tomorrow night from Barclays Center is round two. Joining us is Coach Lynam, because we like to check in with the coach. Coach, how's it going?
1: Very good, Dee. Thank you.
0: Before we get to the draft and the Sixers' needs and what will happen with Mike Gansey and his new front office, the day really started this morning when a long-anticipated trade of Giannis Antetokounmpo took place between the Bucks and the Miami Heat. So Giannis and Bobby Porter go to Miami for Tyler Hero and company, along with three first-rounders to Miami. To Milwaukee. And one of those first rounders is the 13th pick tonight. So, one, did you think that would happen tonight, prior to the draft? And two, I think the best trades are those that both teams get good value. Do you think both got good value?
1: Yeah, I think they did, Dee. And your question regarding the timing of the trade, I think oftentimes when first-round picks are going to be involved, particularly if it's a first-round pick for the current year, then pre-draft is the time, to make the deal. So not surprising that there might be something added to it. I thought the wording of it was kind of unique in that it's not going to be official. I think I read July 6th.
0: Huh.
1: I'm pretty sure that's right. And it's speculated, now this wasn't part of the deal, that maybe other teams could be added to it. And I really didn't know quite what to make of that, because obviously the blockbuster part of it, Giannis leaving Milwaukee and going to Miami. And just finally, I would say, I find it a little unusual. Pat Riley is the master of monster trades, really, in the history of this league, going all the way back to acquiring Alonzo Mourning. He acquired LeBron. He acquired Shaq.
0: Mm.
1: So who am I to question him? But it seems a little strange. Giannis is 31 years old.
0: Yeah.
1: And he took a lot out of his team, to acquire him. And it just, his mantra in the past has been, you get a guy like this so you can contend. And I don't know that they're going to line up and see Miami as a contender in the East right now.
0: It's interesting that you brought that part up, because ESPN put up a graphic of those high-level guys like that, and the curve started to go down for majority of them right at 31.
1: Interesting, yeah.
0: You should see. You should check it out. As a math guy, you would find it pretty fascinating.
1: Yeah, and I'm not suggesting. I know Giannis was limited this year partly because of injury, but I think partly because of, what was going on behind the scenes. So I'm not suggesting that, he's ready to lose it anytime soon.
0: Yeah.
1: But when you make a deal of this magnitude and give up what Miami had to give up to acquire him, you would like to think that's going to make you a contender, for a long period of time to come. And I'm not sure that you check that box with this deal.
0: The Sixers currently will pick at number 22. I know one of the things people like to say, well, we got Maxey at 21, which is accurate statement, but 22, I think I saw a number. The last three guys taken at 22 have played a total of 116 games over the last 3 years. So can they get, or do you have to really luck in a little bit, a guy who can be a part of their rotation immediately?
1: Yeah, that would be the hope, the realistic hope, what you just described. And I think that is, you have a shot at that.
0: Yeah.
1: But I think even, I want to use Daryl Morey as an example, because he drafted Maxey. Even he would admit that, you need a little bit of luck to get a player of that caliber at that pick. I'm being a little bit of a wise guy in phrasing it this way. Dallas made a pick like that, and they didn't know it for 3 years.
0: Jalen Brunson.
1: What did they do? Yeah, exactly. they made a monster strike, and the guy's in your gym for 3 or 4 years, and you don't realize how good he is.
0: That's incredible.
1: There's a lot that goes into it, as you say. That you need a little bit of good fortune. You need guys who are healthy. You need guys who are going to improve. You need a guy who's surrounded by the right pieces. So there are a lot of moving parts for somebody to, come in and really be an outstanding player and a factor immediately.
0: When you get down into that part, you see the top four have been talked about that will go 1, 2, 3, 4 for what most people think. We don't know the exact order, but the four names seem to be there. But when
1: I don't think there's any question.
0: Correct. So when you get down to where the Sixers are taking their or drafting, do you start to where a guy played and the history of guys that have come out of those programs? Does that factor in at all? Or because these guys, so many of them are freshmen, can you not even think about that anymore? Right.
1: Well, the dynamics have changed because you're only getting to see these guys 1 year in college, obviously. But the scouting D is such now, they're following these top guys from their early AAU careers.
0: Yeah, that's a good point.
1: When they're 14, 15 years old. So it's a process. And whether you deem somebody being at a University of North Carolina, what weight you want to put on that, as opposed to, let's say, somebody coming out of Wichita State.
0: Sure.
1: That's an individual, preference, and that's why it's such a hard job. And there are some who do it better than others. Pat Riley, I always felt that, when it came to evaluating the talent and knowing how to put a team together, and I would put Larry Brown in that category. It's not just about how many points a guy averaged. It's about assembling a group that can play well together. And Riley and Larry Brown over the years, to me, have been two of the best. And what better example than
0: the
1: Leon
0: Knicks.
1: Rose this year with the New York Knicks?
0: Exactly.
1: Talk about putting a team together.
0: Yeah, well, I had the opportunity to talk to John Beilein because he coached Mike Gansey, and he also worked with him when Beilein was with the Cavs. And he would say that is one of the strengths of this guy is finding those kind of guys. He said they don't think they're the good guys, meaning the good players. They think they're the glue guys, like a Dean Wade was one of the examples. A Max Strus was another example. So that'll be, if he can carry that characteristic over, I have to think that would bode well for a team that's locked into four guys with Embiid, Paul George, Maxey, and I say lock in because I want VJ Edgecombe here for a long while, even though he's not on a max contract.
1: No question. And I would cite particularly the two young guys. And I don't do it that way to disparage, the two veteran guys, with Embiid. But simply to point out that, you really have just the personality of the two young guys. To me, they're special.
0: They
1: have an enthusiasm for the game. They're aggressive players. They relate to the fan base. So you want to continue that. When you have young players leading the way like that, you want your next marquee type guy, via a pick in the first round of the draft to kind of follow suit.
0: And my last thing, I said Kelly Oubre Jr., Quentin Grimes, and Andre Drummond would be the three free agents that after tonight, if you wanted to bring somebody back, what would be your thought? Would you bring one back? Is there two there that you would bring back? Or you might not have
1: Oubre's
0: the opportunity?
1: Oubre and no-brainer.
0: That's what I said.
1: I'd love to have him back. Again, a lot of it comes down, as I said, to the fit, number one, and to the economics, dollars and cents of it.
0: Yep.
1: And they're the kind of decisions, that hopefully Mike Gansey is going to be successful in making. They're not easy choices, believe me.
0: Coach, we always appreciate the time. Thank you so much, and have a great night. Coach, the phone. I'm a little out of sorts here. All right, we're going to take a break because when we come back, we'll be joined by John Marks because he's going to be on YouTube. See, I didn't have to do my hair, but John Marks is going to have to do his hair and look all pretty for YouTube as he has his draft coverage later tonight. 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
0: It is the pre-draft special, and we will keep you company until 7:30 when ESPN takes over. But we also have YouTube coverage from John Marks and Sean Brace coming up. John, thanks for joining us. What time are you going to start your coverage on TV?
28: Well, hello, Dee. First of all, I haven't spoken to you since you were named LaSalle Women's Golf Coach. Congratulations. I thought it was really cool.
0: I appreciate that. I just got my first two recruits, so Brendan and I are high-fiving.
28: Really? NIL money? What did you have to do to get it done?
0: I did scholarship money. I kept it like that.
28: Well, congratulations.
0: Thank you.
28: We're going live at 8 o'clock.
0: All right, cool.
28: Yeah, as soon as the draft starts, we'll go pick by pick. Heavy emphasis on the Sixers because, you know, like I don't know a ton of the players that are in the draft this year. I think a lot of people, I don't watch as much college basketball as I used to. So we'll do pick by pick. We'll talk about the picks. But, you know, kind of a you know, a town hall on the Sixers and where they're headed, and we'll weave in and out of the picks, and we'll go all the way until the Sixers pick at 22.
0: I love it. We used to do that actually back in the day here on the Fanatic, where we would go over there and do pick by pick. And I always thought it was a blast. It also made me study a lot more than I do now, because I just don't have the time to watch as much college basketball. And because people bounce all over with, you know, getting in the portal and finding different teams, it's really hard to follow an individual's career.
28: Yeah, you get one and doneers, you get the portal. Yeah, I mean, it's not college basketball. I mean, I remember the NBA draft. So I remember the Sixers drafted Kenny Payne.
0: Yeah.
28: I don't know what year that was.
0: I know my father was the GM, so that.
28: From Louisville.
0: Louisville.
28: And I remember not the first game he played, I didn't go out. My friends were like playing street hockey or something at the park. And I'm like, no, I got to see Kenny Payne's debut.
0: Oh,
28: so, I've been a Sixers fan since a little kid, and the draft was always something really, really cool. So I'm looking forward to see what they do tonight.
0: Yeah, that was 1989, by the way.
28: Oh, wow.
0: A long time ago. Are you a big best available, or there are specific needs that this team really does? I'll just point out the two obvious ones for me is three-point shooting, and their defensive rebounding killed them in parts of the postseason for sure.
28: Man.
0: So what are you a best available? Or the other.
28: Can I say yes and yes, best available and specific need, because they need pretty much players all over the place.
0: Well, that's
28: I've looked at these mock drafts. I've seen some where there's a backup center that's out there that could spell Joel Embiid and then take over for when he's gone. I've seen wings. I've seen guards. If you're asking me if I could have a specific player, they need a three-point shooter and a wing. They do. They need a guy that can fill a role almost immediately and give you, I don't know, 15 minutes a night. And as you get towards the end of the season, hey, he's coming off the bench and he's a threat. But really more than anything, with this new administration, and I thought actually Daryl Morey did a really good job with the Edgecombe pick last year, was really setting the culture.
0: Yep.
28: And getting a guy that's coming in here, and he's all about basketball, and he's all about working hard, and he's all about growing with this young roster. So I got a lot of confidence in the new regime and the new guys, and I'm excited to see what they can do.
0: John, can you imagine? So there's this guy who plays for Arizona. Laboron Felon, and he's 6'3". He's a really talented guard. He can shoot. He can run the offense and probably plays better D than a guy that just was here and left in the midseason. Can you imagine the reaction if, to fill Jared McCain's absence, they get a guy so similar with the 22nd pick when you traded that away in midseason?
28: Right.
0: Can you imagine the reaction?
28: Yeah, I'm sure it's not going to be Daryl Morey's probably going to log off of Twitter if that's the case, because he's not going to want to see it. But to that point, if it was Morey here, he probably doesn't make that pick because he doesn't want that to happen.
0: Yeah, yeah.
28: But that's the good thing with Bob Myers and with Gansey, is that they're not looking at that. They're not looking at this season in a vacuum. They're not saying, okay, who can I draft that's going to give us the best chance to win this year? This really is, I mean, we're in Philadelphia, and I know I'm probably being a little bit naive, but they don't have to win this year. This isn't about 2026, 2027. This is about 3 years down the line when Embiid may or may not be here, and what can they build? Because when you looked at the depth of the team last year, that was really the biggest indictment over everything. Embiid's health and everything else, but man, they just had trouble scoring the ball without any of their main guys. And when they couldn't score, you saw other teams like the Knicks that could score with a bunch of people. So really improving this depth and realizing this is just year one, and getting the best player long term is what's most important.
0: And I will say, to that point, Bob Myers, I know on the day where they introduced Gansey, one of the things that he was brought up, he said they don't have an identity. You need an identity. Like, you got to be really good at one end or the other of the floor, and you got to pick it, and you got to make sure that people know when they come into your building that you are a real problem at one of those two ends. And if you happen to be championship contender, you're probably really good at both ends of the floor.
28: Right, yeah. Think about Larry Brown. Back to Larry Brown. What did they do? Larry didn't run this complex offense.
0: Yep.
28: They played defense.
0: Defense.
28: And they made the passes. They knew they scored with Allen, and they had other guys that could hit big shots, but their identity was defense.
0: Yep.
28: The Pistons team that Larry won a championship with, I remember them holding some of their oppositions under 70 points. They were so good defensively, and that was their calling card. And you're right, this team really lacks an identity, and you can't just say, okay, this is your identity. They got to figure that out themselves. When you draft the right players, they help you form that identity, and you're right, because you know, Joe can't stay healthy. He's got assorted injuries. He comes back. I mean, it was amazing that he came back from the surgery as soon as he did. But I think everybody realizes that, you know, you got a couple years of Joel, and then we're going to be looking past that and what players are going to help with that identity.
0: Yeah, and I think you got to throw Paul George in there. I mean, I appreciate Ganzi saying, look, these four guys are under contract. Our responsibility is to make sure as many nights as possible that they are ready for the 7 o'clock tip. And that's something that just hasn't happened the last couple of years.
28: Yeah, I thought it was interesting the messaging that Bob Myers and Ganzi both, Ganzi was on with me and Sean and Ray and in the press conferences, but they weren't selling you, oh my God, Joel Embiid is so talented, you don't find talented players like this, we're going to win with him. No, it was, Ganzi said to us, he's got to play better defense. Bob Myers had said that you can't just show up at training camp and then get in shape for the season.
0: You need
28: to show up at training camp in shape. So they're clearly challenging Joel Embiid, and I think it's exactly what he needs, is to be challenged. I think Joel wants to be challenged. And, you know, their tactic and their strategy to get the best of Joel so far looks like it's headed in the right direction.
0: John, you know what's so ironic about that is that I would say the last 2 years, the one person that would challenge Embiid was Tyrese Maxey, when that's not supposed to be the way it goes. Your front office should be the ones challenging you. Your coaching staff should be the ones challenging you. And I think it has fallen on the shoulders of Maxey, and I don't think he ever complained about it. And I think he willingly decided and did get Embiid's blessing that this team is his.
28: Yeah. Yeah, no, I mean, so Bob Myers comes from four championships.
0: Yep.
28: So he comes in here, he's not looking at Joel and bowing to him and saying, no, he won four championships. So he's setting the culture that whatever was going on before, and we know that Maxey had to call him out at the team meeting, and we know what happened where he didn't attend the team activity and they didn't start him that night. You know, like all that stuff stops. And now it's like, okay, that's not being tolerated. That's not how we're operating.
0: Yeah.
28: And that's really what you need. You need somebody coming in and being the adult in the room and saying, no, like, and I know this happens all over the place, and I know that with star athletes in all sports, they get different rules. But Myers is coming in and saying, no, like, that's not something we're going to do. Because it is unfair to Tyrese. You need leadership.
0: Yeah.
28: But if you're not getting your front office that's also helping you with that, it's really tough to put on a player.
0: Yeah, it's got to start at the top. Well, I hope you have fun doing the YouTube tonight. And I might actually tune in. That'd be kind of fun.
28: So subscribe to 97.5 The Fanatic on YouTube. We're going to go live at 8 o'clock. We also have Sam Ostry, who is he's a wizard when it comes to all these draft picks, because, you know, I'm limited in what I know. I know a lot of the players at the Sixers around where the Sixers are going to go. So he knows all the guys, so we'll have the analysis and everything else. So it's going to be fun. 8 o'clock, YouTube, subscribe to 97.5 The Fanatic.
0: John, that sounds like he's the Joe Lenardi of the NBA draft.
28: Yeah, for us he is, for sure.
0: I like it. All right. Thanks for taking the time to hop on with us. We appreciate
28: it. Thanks for having me, Dee. Appreciate
0: it. All right, take care. That is John Marks, and I will subscribe. I didn't know I had to subscribe. I can't just watch. Now they'll know where I am. It'll have all my information. But for John and Sean, I'll do it. All right, we'll take a break. When we come back, we're going to check in with my good friend Dave Murphy of the Philadelphia Inquirer. He had an article about the draft. Couple thoughts, like one where you, if you could move up, the problem we all know is it's a problem to move up unless somebody wants to take your future second round picks that you have, because you really don't have to move on up. You gave that away to OKC. That could have been a piece on this night, let me tell you. Or you would have realized you wanted to keep him, and he goes unnamed right now. So we'll talk to David Murphy of the Philadelphia Inquirer. And again, we're keeping you company until national coverage takes over at 7:30. And of course, as you just heard, John Marks, that the YouTube coverage of 97.5 starts with the first pick in the draft, which will be at 8 o'clock tonight from Barclays Center in Brooklyn, New York. Sixers will be picking number 22 unless something else changes. 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
0: Round one of the draft will start at 8 o'clock tonight, at least with the Wizards on the clock. That'll probably be about 8:05 or something like that, because they have the number one pick in the draft. Meanwhile, the Sixers have the 22nd pick in the draft, and it will be the first major order of business for new president of basketball operations, Mike Gansey. And joining us to discuss is David Murphy, columnist for the Philadelphia Inquirer. David, what's going on?
30: What's up, D? How you doing?
0: I'm doing all right. Do you like covering the NBA draft, or this particular, like last year, you know, you're getting number third pick, 22. Do you still enjoy it?
30: I like all drafts, just from a fan's perspective. As kind of a fan, I mean, covering the NBA draft, there's really not much to it. I mean,
0: yeah,
30: you know, we pretty much sit in a conference room for a few hours.
0: Yeah,
30: watch the, you know, keep an eye on the broadcast and just kind of wait, and then you know, at sometime after the Sixers pick or some years not pick, you know, Daryl Morey or Sam Hinkie or Brett Brown 1 year, infamously, the Mikal Bridges year.
0: That became Zaire Smith.
30: Right. Will present themselves. I think this is, look, we know, I think it's more about, you know, this is our first opportunity to kind of see what the Sixers, you know, for lack of a better word, plan is.
0: Yeah.
30: I mean, I wrote earlier this week. I mean, we've got like, you know, an hour and a half of audio tape from Bob Myers and his new hire here. And they really haven't said much of anything.
0: Yeah.
30: I mean, my biggest question for the team right now is what, you know, how are they looking at this year and maybe next year? Or, you know, the Paul George, Joel Embiid, the end of that era. You know, are they, it's tough to draft a win now player at any spot in the draft, let alone number 22, but, you know, you can go one way or another, you know, and I think that at least has the chance to, you know, give us at least a hint of how they're looking at the upcoming season. I mean, the perfect example is the year when they had, I think, 23, and they really pretty much made it known before the draft, Daryl Morey did, that they were going to trade it, and they ended up trading it for D'Anthony Melton. And I think, you know, when they acquired this pick back at the deadline, that was the thought. And I think Morey even said explicitly, you know, we didn't trade for this pick with the thought that we are going to end up using it, you know. So I guess that would be, you know, I mean, the first box to check off is, do they actually make the pick or do they trade it for a rotation player? You know, I don't think that would make a whole lot of sense given where they seem to be and how far away they seem to be from the top of the East, but we'll see. We still have to see it. You know, they haven't said anything, and, you know, we really don't know.
0: You know, the one thing, Dave, that Gansey seemed to hammer home was having those four that you are heavily invested, and I know VJ's on a rookie contract, but Maxey, Paul George, and Joel Embiid is a good chunk of this, you know, salary cap. So my thing is like, how are they going to be different than the previous years when the availability has been the biggest problem? What makes this regime different of rolling those guys out as often as possible at 7 o'clock that has not been able to happen on a consistent basis previously?
30: Yeah, I think it's you know, I mean, I would argue that anybody who has watched this team to any degree of detail over the last two or three years kind of understands exactly, you know, who they are at this point and what they are. And, you know, I've said this before, especially, but now with the Giannis thing, you know, I mean, no matter what they do, even if they, you know, even if Mike Gansey came in here and said, you know, we're playing to win, you know, we're championship or bust, yada, yada, yada. I don't know if there's anything they could do to avoid being the eighth or ninth best team in the East.
0: Sure.
30: You know, heading into the season. I mean, you've got Indiana coming back. You've got Boston with Tatum, you know, another year removed from the eighth Achilles and, you know, whatever else, you know, and whatever else they end up doing with Jaylen Brown. I mean, I think it's going to be a pretty wild offseason because, you know, everyone kind of has, it's kind of an arms race right now with the Spurs and the Thunder, and then in the East, you know, with everybody. And then you have obviously Miami, you have New York, you have
0: and obviously,
30: you know, Atlanta's on the other.
0: Yeah, and I think at some point Washington's going to jump in there because of their development. And, you know, you have two now veteran guys that will join the fray this year in AD and Trey. I mean, they will be hard wins to get, which you usually said to yourself, well, we're at least getting, you know, majority of them against them.
30: Yep. And then Charlotte and, you know, so right on down the line, you know, and I actually think it's a good position to be in for somebody like Anthony. I mean, look, if I was coming in here without knowing, you know, what the trademark, what you can get on the trade market, what, you know, what the mid-level exception guys are going to look like, you know, you could pretty much just play it straight, play it honest, you know, with the new lottery rules, you know, there's no shame in winning, you know, 37, 38, 39, 40 games. You know, you've got just a shot, good a shot as anybody else. So I think they kind of have to just, you know, if it was me, I think reading between the lines, I think this is where Ganthi and Myers are, that they're just going to have to do the hard work of kind of grinding out, you know, every transaction. I mean, this is, you know, you got to pick the best player, you know, available at 22 and, you know, hope that 2 or 3 years from now he's a rotation piece when they are ready to contend.
0: Yeah, to do something.
30: And then I think all you can do with Joel and Paul is just be like, you know, run them out there whenever they're available. Don't overpromise anything to the fan base. You know, make it clear. And I think they're doing this. They're in the process of pivoting towards, look, you know, Tyrese and VJ are the team. You know, when you're buying a ticket, you're coming to see them. And,
0: yep.
30: You know, if Joel and PG happen to be out there and we have to win some games, you know, whatever, and then kind of take it as it comes. The good thing, I think, at 22 is there are some guys, like Zubi Ejiofor is a guy that I love, you know.
0: Yeah, the St. John's guy.
30: St. John's guy. And there's a lot of guys like that, kind of, you know, bigger wing, you know, big modern wing / power forwards, you know, small ball five men. You know, I think there's a chance that they could get a guy who ends up being somebody down the road. And I think, I'm hoping anyway, that's the approach that they're taking to kind of start building a rotation the old-fashioned way, rather than, you know, reshuffling the deck every offseason.
0: If it's your choice in terms of their free agents, and I'll bring the big three that they have to make choices on, Kelly Oubre, Quentin Grimes, Andre Drummond, who would you want back? How many of them? What, and their chances of getting them back in a Sixers uniform?
30: Yeah, I think, the only way I'd want any of them back is if I think, you know, salary-wise, it's something that will help us kind of have, you know, trade for somebody down the road or whatever. Like, I don't think I would spend more than I'm comfortable with on either Quentin Grimes or Kelly Oubre. You know, I think that, you know, I think if you had to pick one, again, I think let's say they're both kind of the mid-level exception level players. I would look elsewhere, to be honest with you. I would, you know, just for the sake of change, maybe. I mean, I don't think either one of those guys is really a long-term fit with the kind of team that they're going to need to build. You know, I'd rather go out there and try to find a bigger wing than Kelly Oubre, you know. I don't know what's out there, but I don't think that I wouldn't go into it thinking I have to re-sign any of these guys.
0: Right. So long as you think you can get somebody on the open market for the price that you have available.
30: Well, so that's the thing, is that, yeah, I mean, you know, clearly, you know, they can spend more on those guys, obviously, you know, because they have their bird right.
0: Sure.
30: But I don't think either one is worth more than the
0: mid-level,
30: you know, the full mid-level,
0: yeah.
30: Right?
0: Yeah.
30: So I don't know if you're gaining anything. Now, if you sign them both, maybe, you know, then I guess you could see some advantage because, you know, you'd be able to get two players where you can only get one.
0: Right.
30: But I would be out.
0: Yeah. On the,
30: you know, you know what I'm saying? Yeah.
0: Yep.
30: I mean, the NBA is so weird with the, you know, it's kind of a shell game, you know, financially, you know, a lot of times having somebody, anybody signed to $10 million is better than having nobody, because, you know, your effective cap goes down, you know?
0: Yeah.
30: So I think that would be, a lot would depend on that. And frankly, I have neither the time nor the inclination to get into the weeds on trying to figure out, that kind of stuff. But I think that the overall philosophy just needs to be, look, Tyrese and VJ are going to be the guys.
0: Yep.
30: And there's an obvious team that you need to build, which is very similar to the teams that that Gansey needed to build in Cleveland, with Darius Garland and Colin Sexton, Garland and Mitchell and Harden. You know, you need big wings, and Evan Mobley kind of made that team work. A couple of big wings, a rim running center, and that's kind of, you know, that's kind of your, I think, base model. So I think my number one goal would be to, you know, try to invest money in guys that are going to be around, have a chance to be around in, you know, 2 or 3 years, and who kind of, you know, check one of the boxes that you know you're going to need in your rotation whenever this team is ready to compete.
0: Dave, how hands-on do you think Bob Myers is tonight? Or is this Mike Gansey running the show and asking Bob, you know, you have any thoughts on this is what we're all discussing?
30: I would imagine that they're kind of, you know, joined at the hip. To answer your question, I think he's going to be very hands-on, but I think that, you know, given the fact that he just hired this guy and they've already had all these conversations ahead of time, probably during the hiring process, I can't imagine there's going to be, you know, too much of a power struggle at any point. The big philosophical questions are kind of where that would really matter. I think most teams will go into the draft and they'll have their board and, you know, we'll have already arrived at some sort of consensus on if there's, but now look, if Bob Myers loves a guy and Gansey doesn't, I'm sure Bob Myers at the end of the day gets.
0: Yeah. He'll make that. Yeah. But I agree with you. Before tonight, they would have already had those discussions, and unless something crazy dropped down,
30: right, exactly.
0: You know what I mean? And now you're forced to call it on the fly.
30: Or like, you know, the trade, you know, who knows what kind of trade offers are out there, whether it's moving up the board, down the board, you know. But I think most of that stuff, like, look, if you look at the big philosophical questions, it's like, you know, how much are we willing to pay a team to take either Embiid or George? And I, you know, that's obviously something that they're going to already be in lockstep on.
0: Yep.
30: What do we do with the 22 pick? You know, do we trade? Like, let's say a guy like, you know, Lou Dort, pre-playoffs Lou Dort becomes available via trade. I mean, you just saw Aaron Wiggins get dealt for a couple of second rounders. I mean, Oklahoma City has to be wheeling and dealing this offseason. So, like, you know, what if one of those guys
0: becomes
30: loose
0: and,
30: you know, is it worth trading the 22 pick for, you know, a guy? You know, I think Melton's a good example, who was, you know, he's 25. Like, you could make the argument, in a perfect world, he would have been around, right, if he didn't get hurt and
0: didn't miss that corner three air ball.
30: Right. Yeah, exactly. But, yeah, I think that's kind of the interesting stuff to me, because, there's always, like, again, I just mentioned Wiggins. There's going to be guys like that who could potentially be, you know, members of a playoff rotation who are, you know, still might fit the timeline. I mean, you know, Aaron Wiggins probably isn't too much older than Yaxel Lendenberg, you know?
0: Yeah.
30: So I think that stuff, you know, from kind of a broad philosophical framework, I think that he and Myers are going to be pretty much in lockstep already. I mean, it's so early in the process that I think anything they needed to war game out has already been war gamed out. And, but yeah, I think until we see otherwise, I think, you know, you have to think Bob Myers is going to, I mean, the boss always makes the final call. Right?
0: Yeah.
30: So,
0: and he is quite experienced.
30: He is, you know, and that's, you know, that's, I think it's a, I said it when they hired Yancey. Like, it doesn't, you know, none of us who weren't in the interview rooms and don't haven't spoken to this guy and bounced all these things off of him, none of us can really have an informed opinion on whether he was a good hire or not.
0: Yeah.
30: You know, you're just going to have to judge it by the work, you know? And
0: that's going to take time.
30: Yeah. And I think that's why I'm more interested in tonight's draft than say like the year they drafted Jaden Springer, you know, at whatever it was, 28 or whatever, because, you know, I think, you know, whatever they do, there will at least be a, like Jaden Quinton's, the Kentucky kid,

0: can at least get some sort of evidence for what to expect out of Gansey and Von Myers.
1: I appreciate your time. I'll see you over there in a bit, and I hope you had a happy Father's Day.
0: I did. It was great. It was great. He's running around and you know, getting into all sorts of trouble, and it was a blast.
1: Thank you, Dave. I appreciate, and we'll read your work tomorrow in the Enquirer. 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You can experience the new look Enquirer Sports, where fans can read, watch, and listen to their favorite reporters and columnists like Dave Murphy. 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Well, this has been fun, Brendan Gunn. See how I rhymed
2: Good being
1: there?
2: Back with you, D.
1: Yes,
2: good being back.
1: It's awesome. We're the A-team. We're the Hoops A-team. Coming up next, you have the national coverage here on the radio, and you can go to YouTube with John Marks and Sean Brace, but that won't happen until 8 o'clock. So you can listen to a little bit of the coverage and then switch over. They will have pick by pick, some commentary leading up to that 22nd pick of the Philadelphia 76ers for now. There could be movement. I don't think that's likely, but it is a possibility. This has been a blast. It has been our pre-draft special here on 97.5 The Fanatic. My thanks to Brendan Gunn, and I am D. Lynam. Until the next time, have a great night. Enjoy the draft.
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19: 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Oh, he jams it with the right. He left from about 12 feet away.
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0: The next stars of the NBA are ready to hear their names called tonight in a draft that is loaded with high-end talent from the lottery on down. The Washington Wizards have the pick of the litter. What direction do they go at the top of round one? NBA Countdown is next.
1: Taking you inside the 2026 NBA Draft, this is NBA Countdown on ESPN Radio and on the ESPN app. Now, here's Jim Basquiel.
0: Some view this draft as generational. There's the front four of A.J. DeBonsa, who led the nation in scoring as a freshman at 735-point games, most in Big 12 history. Darren Peterson, who had the highest scoring average by a freshman in Kansas history. Cameron Boozer, who was the fifth freshman to win the Wooden Award, only player in draft to average 20-10 last season. And perhaps the lottery ticket in Caleb Wilson, who recorded 17 games of 20-plus points. Then there's the point guards, who goes first among Keaton Wagler, Darius Acuff Jr., Michael Brown Jr., Kingston Flemings and Braden Burries, and the defending champion Michigan Wolverines, who have a trio of projected first-rounders in Adai Mara, Yaxel Lindeberg, Morris Johnson Jr., and oh, by the way, their former coach Dusty May is now head coach of the Dallas Mavericks, who pick ninth. The Wizards pick first for the third time in franchise history. John Wall worked out. Kwame Brown did not.
2: Giannis has finally been traded along with his longtime teammate Bobby Portis to the Miami Heat for Tyler Hero, Kalel Ware, Jaime Jaquez Jr., Kasparis Yashikonis, three first-round picks, one pick swap, a second-round pick.
3: This whole thing about Giannis was, I want to go to win a championship. You go to Miami? I don't think that this is much better than a maybe right out of the play-in team right now.
7: That's what Pat Riley, Alonzo Mourning, and the powers that be in Miami are banking on. That the duo of Bam and Giannis, that combination is going to be enough to convince key cogs to come down and play for the Miami Heat.
0: And days leading up to the NBA draft always lead to deals, and you could not have found a bigger trade than what Miami and Milwaukee engaged in. The Heat won the Giannis sweepstakes, but it took a bounty to pry the star forward from the Bucks as Antetokounmpo goes with Bobby Portis to South Beach in a package that includes Tyler Hero, Kalel Ware, Jaime Jaquez Jr., and also a trio of first-round picks, including number 13 tonight. The Bucks chose a trade that focuses on the long-term potential with younger players over a deal from Boston that's centered on a proven star in Jaylen Brown, one that included a pair of first-round picks along with that 2024 Finals MVP. Let's bring in ESPN NBA analyst Tim Legler, who will be part of tonight's ESPN television coverage of the first round of the NBA draft. And Tim, Giannis is a member of the Miami Heat. What does that mean for this franchise?
8: Well, I think it means that you have another relevant team again in the East, in that top five, top six. Beyond that, I don't know, because they still have to add some things. They need playmaking, they need shooting. Obviously, they've got to fill it out. But if you start every night with Bam and Giannis, you're talking about, let's pencil in 45 to 55 most nights, and great, great paint protection, versatility defensively. It's a great place to build from. So I think it thrusts them now into the mix, in that conversation. Depending upon what they do with the rest of the roster, that'll determine how serious of a threat you really think they are.
0: Yeah, the Bucks were considering that package, the one they accepted from Miami, and the one centered around Jaylen Brown from the Celtics. Considering where this franchise is, did they make the right call with the trade they chose?
8: I think they did, because ultimately I think they got a lot more than Boston was willing to part with. You know, obviously Jaylen Brown's a great player, but I'm talking about the rest of it. You're talking about getting back potentially three starters, all those picks. To me, if you're Milwaukee, you got about as big a haul as you possibly could get. Think about, Giannis is a great player, and he's a former two-time MVP, and he's a champion, but he's basically mid-30s. There aren't a lot of mid-30s star players that get moved, period. And the ones that do, you start to think, like, the way they're viewed is, okay, most of the best days are behind them. You're not going to get what Milwaukee just got for a player in that category. Giannis still has several more years at an elite level. There's no doubt in my mind. But I think Milwaukee did everything they could to restock the best way they could, particularly with those picks. And now they've got two here in the top 13.
0: The top of this draft, Tim, DeBonsa, Peterson, Boozer, Wilson are considered to be the first four selected in no particular order. Darren Peterson has been described as the most talented players by some teams, but those same teams have concerns about his health and availability. How should he be evaluated?
8: Yeah, I think that you just summed him up. I think that's what it is. I think when you look at the talent, it's unquestionable. And he's a guy that immediately is going to be able to handle his own at the NBA level, at the guard position, the way he handles it, shoots it, his body frame, all of those things. He's got a maturity about his game offensively that's going to translate immediately. All that's true. And then there are question marks there with him, which I think if you remove those, maybe you're looking at the number one pick tonight. And look, it's still not decided, but everybody kind of feels that it's going to be DeBonta. I think that is the right pick for Washington because I think there is less risk. I don't think there's a ton with any of these top four picks. I really don't. I think it's pretty much all upside, but I think if there's any, it's not with DeBonta. He's the guy I look at with his size, the positional fit with Washington, with what they already have. I think he's a guy that has the charisma to eventually become the face of the franchise. Mm-hmm. He plays hard. He's very versatile, very accomplished offensively immediately. I think that is the safest pick of the four for Washington because I don't, you know, you can't get this wrong. And there are really no question marks with DeBonta at all.
0: And Tim, if you're Memphis and the choice is Cam Boozer or Caleb Wilson, what are the pros and cons of both?
8: Well, I think when I look at Boozer, first of all, I think you're just looking at a guy a little bit more polished and complete offensively right now. His passing ability, you can view it in an NBA offense with a five out. With now they want their bigs to be handling the ball a lot at the top of the key area, a lot of dribble handoff action, making reads. He can already do that immediately. I think it's clear he's going to be able to extend his range out to NBA three-point level range pretty quickly because of his stroke. He's an NBA-ready rebounder. He just doesn't have quite that same athletic pop that Wilson has. And I think that's what separates the two. It's a little bit more of a project, I think, with Wilson, just in terms of adding polish to his game, handle and shooting and whatnot. But the athletic ability jumps off the page. And you look at him and you know you envision him in a high-octane up-and-down offense and the amount of finishing ability that he's going to have right away. He plays hard, very high character. So you can't go wrong with either guy. And that's really the difference between the two of them. Are you looking more for the guy that's a little bit more complete now? Or do you want a guy that's got that upside athletically that you're hoping can round out the rest of his offense?
0: He's ESPN NBA analyst Tim Legler. Will be part of tonight's ESPN coverage of the first round of the NBA draft. Tim, always appreciate the insight.
8: My pleasure. Thanks for having me.
0: Legs joining Malika Andrews, Jay Billis, Andrea Carter, Bobby Marks, and Lisa Salters covering round one on ESPN. The Bucks negotiated with Boston and Miami because those were among the top two destinations where Giannis was willing to be dealt. Now that Brown knows Boston was ready to part ways with him, how does that impact the relationship with the player and the team? Here's Shams Charania.
4: The hard conversations between these two sides have started. This has been a long relationship between Jaylen Brown and the Celtics. It's been mostly fruitful when you think about the success that these two sides have had. But I'm told here, the Boston Celtics have started to listen, engage, and discuss trades around Jaylen Brown. Sources tell me the Celtics are speaking to teams right now about Jaylen Brown.
0: You have to wonder if that happens here in round one tonight. The intrigue for this opening round comes from teams looking to make long-range moves versus ones that pay immediate dividends, as you just heard from Shams, which may come in the form of dealing first-rounders for established players. ESPN NBA analyst Hope of the Hoop Collective podcast, Brian Windhorst, on several Western Conference teams that fit that bill.
5: The Golden State Warriors.
6: Let's start out in the Bay Area at Golden State. The Warriors have the number 11 pick in the draft. Obviously, this is a lottery pick. There's some impact players they could have here. But with where Steph Curry is in his career, and we know that the Warriors have been trying to upgrade their talent dating back to the last trade deadline where they tried to get in on Giannis, would they consider moving that 11th pick for a player like here, Trey Murphy? The Pelicans have interest in a player tonight. There must be somebody they want. If he's there at 11, they might get that offer.
5: The Los Angeles Lakers.
6: Let's head a little bit south to Southern California to talk about the Lakers. Lakers also have a pick in this draft, a pick in the 20s. They can use that, but one thing is they have $50 million in salary cap space, and they're looking to use it on somebody, and it may not be a free agent. We've just seen the last couple of days a couple of players who could help teams get absorbed into salary cap space. Will the Lakers draft tonight, or will they look to pair their salary cap space with that draft pick, potentially to absorb a player that could help Luka Doncic more immediately?
9: The Oklahoma City Thunder.
6: All right, let's look at last year's champs out there in Oklahoma. The Thunder, as we know, have two picks in this draft, number 17 and number 12. They are really a team that has been known on draft night to try to move up. If they like a player, they will pay a premium to get that player. The prices to move up into the top 10 are very, very steep. But if the Thunder like a player that might be available, I could see them trying to move up ahead of number 12 tonight using that 17th pick as well.
9: The Los Angeles Clippers.
6: And finally, let's go back out to Southern California with the LA Clippers. The Clippers are one of the mystery teams in the NBA. They have the number 5 pick. No one's 100% sure what they're going to do with it tonight. They could trade that pick. They could trade it back. One of the things that caught the league's attention was at the end of last week, they started working out players who would be taken late in the lottery. Picks 8, 9, 10, 11, 12, 13. And you wonder why. Are they looking to move back from 5? Or are they looking to acquire a second first-round pick from some of those teams that have a second pick in the teens? That is something to watch going into the draft tonight.
0: Yeah, or with that fifth pick, might they be a player for Jaylen Brown? Coming up next on NBA Countdown, we'll hear from NBA Commissioner Adam Silver on the new lottery format and NBA expansion, as well as former BYU star A.J. Devonsa, odds-on favorite to be the top pick in the draft. He'll explain why that's important to him. 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
0: Jim Baskel back on NBA Countdown, taking you to the first round of the NBA Draft. The Bulls and Spurs have the most picks of any teams in this draft, four apiece. There are six teams that have multiple first-rounders, including OKC at 12 and 17, and the Blazers and Pacers, the only two teams that currently do not have a pick. Again, the Wizards, with the worst record in the league, won the lottery and the top pick. This is the last season of the current lottery format. The league has made changes beginning next season, which deters tanking and rewards winning. NBA Commissioner Adam Silver with our PJ Carlissimo and Alan Hahn.
17: How soon do you think we're going to feel or see the impact in the changes to the draft lottery system?
18: I think we're going to feel it immediately. I mean, you guys both been around the league forever. We've never in the history of the league had a season where there was zero incentive to be at the bottom. So that we're going into a world we're not familiar with, where we have flat lottery odds. And in fact, as you guys know, odds are even worse if you're one of the worst three teams in the league. So, well, it's still a draft. And obviously, if you're a playoff team, you're not, you know, with some exceptions around the play-in, you're not in the lottery. So it still gives the ability for teams, non-playoff teams, to replenish. But hopefully we've done away with that direct incentive to race to the bottom. And so I think already we're seeing it in terms of how teams are out in the free agent market and trades. It's like it's all about winning, and that's how it should be. And maybe the correction was long overdue, but whatever, for whatever reason, the guardrails came off. Maybe it was because there was a perception of such a deep draft class this year. Maybe analytics in all sports have become paramount. But anyway, we made the change, and I'm really excited about it.
19: There was almost immediate agreement, which is sometimes surprising in our league.
18: Yeah, I would say, PJ, we began working on it in earnest in December, and the vote was in May. And to your point, I think everyone, even those who were participating in it, recognized we needed a change. You know, so we met several times with the GMs, directly with the coaches, of course, the team owners, Players Association, and it really was wonderful to see that everyone came together, you know, who believes in this league, knows that competition is first and foremost what this is about, and also, you know, I don't want to leave out the word fan. I mean, it was like, what do the fans want? And even I think some fans were conflicted, because we saw in certain markets you had fans who almost sort of were convinced that my team is better off being bad, because then I'm going to participate in this draft. And people almost feel guilty about that. So let's make it easy. Like, go out and compete.
19: My Seattle-centric question is always, where do we stand expansion right now?
18: So where we stand is we're actively taking bids, sort of informal bids, for groups interested in Seattle and Las Vegas. Those are two markets we're looking at right now. What we've told our teams and those participating is that it's not guaranteed that we're going to expand, but we're going to make a decision by the end of this year, just so we don't prolong it. And by those early interests, the groups, it comes up, this is where we're going to play, this is what our organization will look like, sort of the bona fides of the people who are and the groups behind those bids. But we're seeing truly robust interest in both markets. And as I said, no votes have been taken yet by NBA owners, but we're going to be meeting in Las Vegas in July.
19: Maybe that's nothing significant coming out of Vegas necessarily in the summer?
18: Unlikely. I think we'll be giving an update to our team owners. It's an opportunity to meet with interested groups, because we'll be out there. Maybe look at some other sites where people are talking about potentially building new arenas in Las Vegas, but no news is likely coming out in July.
17: Your reaction to seeing a franchise like the Knicks and that fan base celebrating a championship for the first time in 53 years.
18: I'm a New Yorker, you know, so and I was alive for the last two, you know.
19: I was around, but I was two.
18: Yeah, but actually I was a little older, and just say to experience it as a New Yorker, I think to see people come together, 2 million people. I'm going to say it in my opening remarks tonight. We're in Lower Manhattan celebrating this team, and even on top of the great ratings we saw, seemingly everyone I knew was at a viewing party.
17: Yes.
18: Outdoors or indoors,
17: right.
18: You know,
17: right.
18: and participating in it. And I, you know, I've always thought of New York as a basketball town. Maybe that's why I love the game so much. You know, Madison Square Garden, you know, right smack in the middle of Manhattan. But I also think at a time when there's not that much that brings us together, what else is there besides sports?
0: NBA Commissioner Adam Silver and a host of topics that will impact the league in the near and long-term future.
2: There are a number of guys in this draft that could end up being the best player. But for Washington and where they are right now, A.J. DeBonsa played in every game. I don't think he missed a practice. He stepped up and led the country in scoring.
20: DeBonsa down the lane, step through from the free throw line, not there. Pivot, elevate, score! 38 for A.J. DeBonsa.
21: When I look at him, his tools that he brings to a team, especially if you're Washington right now, you have holes in your roster. He fills holes.
0: He could be the first number one pick out of BYU in program history. It's also important for him to go second to none in this draft. A.J. DeBonsa explains with our Malika Andrews.
22: It's finally here. Can you take me inside maybe the moment that you felt most excited, the moment that nerves have set in a little bit?
23: Most excited? I don't think I'll feel super excited until my name gets called. A lot of people are just asking me, like, how do you feel? How do you feel? I'm just going with the motion until 8 o'clock.
22: Very even-keeled until 8 o'clock, which is right at the top of the draft. And you have been adamant that you expect to hear your name called number one overall. Is that right?
23: Yeah. I mean, I have the most confidence in myself, so I think I'm going to get called first.
22: Is going number one still the most important thing to you as you get closer to this dream being realized?
23: Yeah. I mean, it was the ultimate dream. Like, being a number one pick and being in a conversation with previous number one picks is definitely a goal.
22: And that hasn't
23: changed.
22: Dulled or changed at all.
23: No.
22: So what is the story that you've told yourself that being the number one pick will complete? Because clearly there's something in your mind that says this means X about me.
23: Yeah, I mean, I've been number one since I got ranked. So about eighth, ninth grade, I was like 14 years old. First ESPN rankings came out and I haven't dropped throughout all of high school on mock drafts. I mean, I've been flooring between one and two, but I mean, I think on draft night, I'll be number one, you know, kind of just complete it, and now I got to start all over again.
22: Being the top pick, it comes with huge expectations, being the face of a franchise. Why are you ready to be that person, that player?
23: I think I've kind of just been doing it since I've been, like, 13, having a camera in my face, having people follow me, just kind of being the face of different AAU teams, so I think I can handle it.
22: And you sort of enjoy that, don't you?
23: Enjoy? I can deal with it, though.
22: Top to bottom, when it's all said and done, how do you think this class is going to be talked about?
23: Yeah, I think at least 10 of us will probably be still playing when, let's say, 8 years down the road. I think that's how deep we are, but it can be more. And I think this will be probably one of the most talked about draft classes since LeBron's.
0: That's saying something. DeBonsa could be the fifth player ranked number one in the ESPN Next 100, then go number one in the NBA draft. Cooper Flagg accomplished that last season. It's never happened in consecutive seasons. Coming up next on NBA Countdown, who hears his name called first overall? We're about to find out. The Washington Wizards holding that top pick. It's the NBA draft on ESPN Radio and the ESPN app.
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6: Wall with five. 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Good! John Wall, cold-blooded, 92-91, 3.5 to go. 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
0: Jim Baskel back on NBA Countdown, taking you to the first round of the NBA Draft. Wizards hold the top pick after winning the lottery, marking the third time they've won the lottery. John Wall, most recent in 2010. This will be the first time the league's reigning last place team makes the first overall selection since 2018. Let's pause. 10 seconds for station identification. 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
0: It is an NBA draft chock full of big-time talent, not only at the top. And now it's time to hear where they land. So let's send you to Barclays Center in Brooklyn with our team of Corey Alexander, Seth Greenberg, PJ Carlissimo, and Alan Hahn.
17: And thank you and welcome to New York, where the championship party doesn't want to end, but talk of next season, of course, has already begun. At the Barclays Center, the large board above us, all the teams, we have 30 picks, seven teams with two picks in the first round of this draft, in a green room filled of young talent waiting to hear their name and live their biggest dream of their lives. We had a blockbuster trade already reported late last night, has two-time MVP Giannis Antetokounmpo headed to South Beach, and that's something we'll get into throughout the night. But right now, minutes away from one of the most anticipated draft classes we've had in a while, with great curiosity about who from this group will be among the league's next stars. Let's get some quick thoughts from our experts about what we're anticipating tonight. PJ Carlissimo, let's start with you. Something you're looking forward to tonight with this draft.
19: Well, I'm just excited by there's so many good guards in the finals we just finished. You watched the job that Dylan Harper did, Carter Bryant did for San Antonio. This group is extremely talented. Some of these guys, depending on who they go with, we may be watching them in the playoffs next year. That's not always the way it is with a draft class.
17: No question. Seth Greenberg?
7: This draft class is historic. If you look top to bottom, you're going to get a quality player, an impact player, probably into the 20s. And we talk about the backcourt, PJ, which I agree with, but there's also very talented, incredibly skilled and physical and competitive frontcourt players that are going to come into the NBA next year ready to contribute. And most times those bigs are not ready, Corey.
8: It's amazing the fact that PJ talks about the guards. You're talking about the bigs, and I'm going to settle in the middle with the wing. And when you consider A.J. Dabonsa right at the top of the draft, most likely at the wing position, Darren Peterson, regardless as to what he says about a point guard or not, he is a wing. Caleb Wilson most likely will play on the wing. Boozer, you talk about a guy who could be a point forward at the NBA level. The versatility in this draft is truly the highest priority.